0: president and let their reporters back onto White House grounds. The Trump administration defending the move in court, arguing their reporting poses a national security threat. The president's called it an assault on the fake news. News outlets call it a violation of the First Amendment. 8:03 right now. Let's go to the Subaru Retailers of New England all-wheel drive traffic on the threes. And good evening, Dave Augustus.
1: Good evening, Madison. Some good news and some bad news. The good news, the crash has been cleared on 24 South and Randolph after the lower end of 93, but both sides of 93 are still crawling before 24. If you're in that mess, though, it should be getting better because the crash is gone on the 24 southbound side. On the expressway northbound, brake lights passing by Neponted. Southbound's okay, though, now from Boston down to Braintree. They're doing that road work down on 195 westbound, so that is very slow from Somerset to Swan. It gets better down there after Route 6. Otherwise, not bad out there. 495 is okay. 95 is good. The Pike's looking great from downtown Boston all the way out to Auburn and back. Dave Augustus, WBZ's 24-hour traffic network.
0: And with the four-day forecast, here's AccuWeather's Carrie Schwindenhammer.
2: A high wind watch is in effect from Friday morning through Saturday evening, and a coastal flood watch in effect from Friday afternoon through Saturday afternoon. Mainly clear, breezy, and cool tonight. Lows from the lower 40s in some of the chillier northwest suburbs to the mid-50s in the Cape and Islands. Tomorrow cool with mixed clouds and sun along with a gusty breeze, high 63. Partly to mostly cloudy tomorrow night, breezy and cool with a little rain late on the Cape and Islands. Low 54 but in the 40s in many inland spots. Windy and remaining cool on Friday with rain overspreading the area, the high 64. A significant nor'easter will bring rain that can be heavy and strong winds to the area Friday night through Saturday night. Winds can gust 50 miles an hour at times, resulting in localized power outages. There can be inland flooding along with extensive coastal flooding, rough surf, and beach erosion. The high Saturday, only 60. I'm AccuWeather's Carrie Schwindenhammer, WBZ, Boston's News Radio.
0: And we might see the rain linger into Tuesday. We'll keep an eye on the very latest there. And of course, as we ride out the storm, stay with WBC News Radio for the very latest updates. Right now, it is 56 in Plymouth, 50 in Holliston, 46 in Harvard, Mass., 47 in North Reading. In Boston, it's 57 and with a gusty breeze, feeling more like 50.
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0: On Wall Street, stocks sank after a surprisingly strong report on the economy that also raised worries about inflation. The S&P lost 0.8%, the Dow dropped 0.7%, the NASDAQ fell 1.1% from its all-time high. In sports, the Red Sox and Cleveland Guardians are playing the second game of their Fenway Park series. That's in the top of the fourth and still scoreless. And the Sox have also moved the start times for their series against the Chicago Cubs. Sunday's game will now move to Friday at 1:05 p.m., part of a split doubleheader. Friday's originally scheduled contest will begin at 6:05 p.m. This all because of that approaching nor'easter. At 8:07, let's go to Nightside with Dan Ray. I'm Madison Rogers. Have a good night.
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8: Thank you, Madison, and good evening, everybody. Welcome on into a Wednesday night. This is hump night, if you will pardon the expression. We are over the hump, but we are heading towards a ridiculously rainy weekend. I mean, they're talking about a nor'easter coming in here, I guess, Thursday at some point, late Thursday through Friday and Saturday, maybe into Sunday. Wow. Good thing the Patriots are away in Jacksonville, Florida.

0: this weekend because that would have been an ugly game. And I think it's smart for the Red Sox to do. I'm not even sure. You know, they probably have their own weather people. I don't know when they'll get their games in, and they have to get their games in, obviously. They want to finish that schedule. I mean, they're in the playoffs, so it's just amazing that this summer, which has been so beautiful, now we've had Sunday after Sunday of rain, and now it looks like a full weekend. My name's Dan Ram, the host of Nightside. Heard here every Monday through Friday night from 8 until midnight. We're going to talk about a break at the pump. Gas prices have been climbing, of course, in Massachusetts, as they have across the country. And the one thing that could be done in Massachusetts would be a temporary suspension of the state's 24 cent a gallon gas tax. Might give us a little bit of relief. What I'd like to do this hour is basically open this up and get your sense. Do you want the break? I actually had a caller last night who didn't seem thrilled about getting a 24 cent break, which doesn't sound like a lot, but if you think about it and you're filling your tank with 12 or 10, 12, 14 gallons, whatever you are, multiply that by 24 and all of a sudden it's a few bucks, $3, maybe $4. If you're diesel and you have a larger capacity, it's more. It's miserable out there. So I would just ask you to light it up and tell me what you think about this. We are going to play the ad by the Republican candidate for governor, Mike Minogue, which sort of, I think, was the reason that Governor Healey, she either should have been earlier or later, in my opinion. It was very unfortunate timing for her to be on TV the day after the Minogue ad had hit. It just seemed very, very knee-jerk reactive by Governor Healey. So we'll talk about that. We're also going to talk later on tonight about some disappointing MCAS scores. Look, we are supposed to be the home of public education here in Massachusetts when you think about it. We have the great universities here. It's a laundry list. I'm not going to mention them, but our public high school students around Massachusetts are in big trouble, and it is pretty clear that a lot of these students who began their elementary education during the COVID era are now very much behind the eight ball. I don't know how they're going to recover. I certainly hope they recover. The kids in Boston public schools in the third to the eighth grade, only 29% have the English skills at or above proficiency. Math from the third to eighth grade, 29%. If you go to the 10th grade, English learning skills just a little better, 33%, and math matching that at 33%. These are not good numbers. And if you're a child going through Boston Public Schools, something has been wrong and been wrong for a long time. And again, kids who are in the 10th grade, they will be graduating within a couple of years. Kids who are anywhere from the third to the eighth grade, they have a little bit of a longer runway, anywhere from, I guess, 9 to 8 or 9 to 3 or 4 years. But it goes so quickly. And at 18, they literally have to start making life decisions, whether they aspire to go to college or they want to go to a technical school, to a voc ed school, and nothing wrong with that, or join the military. Their childhoods are so compressed as what our childhoods were like decades ago. It's just incredible. Parents are pushing their kids to do so many more things, and of course they're spending a lot of time on their computers, and that's a problem. And then later on tonight, I would like to open up a conversation about cursive writing, writing. Not printing, not block printing, but actually signing your name with the alphabet in cursive writing. I think everybody knows what I'm talking about. Where has that art gone? I think it is gone probably across the country. I think, again, it's wonderful to have computers. It's wonderful to be able to type in questions. But I do believe that kids in school can also spend some time during their education to learn how to write the ABCs in cursive. There's 26 letters. That's it. No more, no less. All of the letters are written in a way in which I think someone would be able to figure out both uppercase and lowercase what that letter means. Anyway, it's a problem. So when we get back, I'm going to play a couple of the back and forth between the governor and the Republican candidate for governor. And I want to know, one, is the price of gas an issue? That's number one. Number two, would a 2-month or longer suspension of the gas tax here in Massachusetts, 24 cents a gallon, make a difference for you, not only at the pump, but in who you might vote for come November? Those would be really the two questions that I'm asking here, and we may broaden out a little bit and talk a little bit about this governor's race, which may be closer than people were thinking. I think that on this issue, who has won this issue? Did the Republican win the issue? His ad was out first, or did the governor parry quickly enough for you to have either neutralized what the Republican calls for, or maybe match him? I don't know. My sense is that the governor got outflanked on this one, and I'd love to know what you think. And it doesn't matter who you support. This is a program where all points of view are welcome. The numbers are 617-254-1030 or 617-931-1030. Is the price of gas in this election, governor's race, other races, a factor to you? And does the impetus to get a little break at the pump, it's not a lot, a little break, 24 cents a gallon, suspended for some period of time, does that push you towards or away from either of the gubernatorial candidates? Because the gubernatorial candidates are the ones that can have an impact here. Of course, I must mention that the legislature will have to approve whatever either a Governor Healey or a Governor Minogue would recommend. And I'm not sure our legislature has any interest in diminishing the amount of money that they get from all of us. 617-254-1030, 617-931-1030. If you're driving right now, take a look down at your gas tank. How soon will it be before you have to pull back in and fill them up? Back on Nightside right after this.
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0: So the first shot in this debate, if you will, over gas prices here in Massachusetts was fired by the Republican nominee, Mike Minogue. I will tell you that a quick survey that I've done shows that Indiana implemented a temporary suspension earlier in the spring of this year. That is when gas prices started to go up. Georgia halted its motor fuel tax temporarily to combat rising costs. And Utah has approved a temporary, get this, a 15% reduction in the gasoline tax rate through from July 1st to the end of 2026. Essentially, it looks to me as if the gas tax in Utah is probably about 38 to 40 cents, and 6% of that would turn out to be about 6 cents per gallon. That's minuscule, because when you think about that, if you're buying 10 gallons of gas, you save 60 cents. I mean, I think why bother? But let's see. This is the ad that many of you heard. It's a 30-second ad from the Republican candidate for governor who sort of raised the issue seriously for the first time. And I think that the ad was effective. Cut B, please, Rob.
13: 24 cents a gallon. 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
14: That doesn't make Massachusetts more affordable.
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0: It's a clever first, you know, issue ad. I know that there have been other ads that alluded to differences, but that's a very specific ad. I think that is effective. A little unclear, the phrase, when gas prices stabilize. One could argue gas prices are pretty stable right now. They're over $4 a gallon. The governor quickly held a news conference at the State House and responded. I would argue that maybe too quickly. This is cut C, Rob.
14: Let's distinguish what Mike Minogue is doing versus what I'm doing, okay? It's easy to spend millions on glitzy ads and stand at a pump and saying to people in Massachusetts, I'm going to stop the gas tax. It's another thing to actually be a governor and do what governors are have the power to do, and to do it in a way that is fiscally responsible and provides that relief to people. So that's what my proposal does. This is a moment where we're in a crisis and we need action. And this is temporary action, temporary relief for people in Massachusetts. The thing that Mike Minogue could do is actually call his buddy Donald Trump, who he supports, and a war he supports, and say to Donald, you know what, Donald? I changed my mind. This war isn't working out so good for the American public. Why don't you stop the war? That would be helpful if Mike Minogue did something like that, rather than, you know, his proposal, which, you know, is not the way to actually achieve this.
0: Oh, I'm sure that Donald Trump would take that phone call and probably say, yeah, you know, I think you're right. I'm glad that Governor Healey recommended that. That was inadequate response, in my opinion. And if that's the best the governor has to respond to this on this issue, I think Minogue will have made some headway. Now, I don't know that that's enough headway in a Democratic state for him to win. The governor went on at that news conference just to give her every opportunity here. Cut D, please, Rob.
14: I've spent the last few weeks working with my team, working with ANF to look at the numbers, to see what we had for revenue coming in, to see what we could absorb, and also to think about the mechanics of doing this in the right way, to make sure that our transportation funding wasn't jeopardized, that our bond rating and covenants aren't jeopardized, and also, you know, would make sure, this is really important to me, especially as somebody who is Attorney General and a consumer advocate, I wanted to make sure that what we file guarantees that our drivers are going to see the price reduction. They're going to see the benefit of this. And that's why we wrote this the way we did. So, you know, I look forward to seeing this move forward. I'd like to see it happen. And I think people across Massachusetts would, too.
0: The way you wrote it, I don't understand that. I think you write it in plain English. Now, the fact is that the legislature would have to approve this. I don't think that, well, apparently the House Speaker has said he's opposed to it, Mariano. The Senate President, Spilka, says she's open to the idea, but every day that goes by, Massachusetts continues to rake in 24 cents a gallon, which is, you know, that's what the legislature has approved. And I think, if I'm not mistaken here, we have an $8 billion rainy day fund, okay? Now, let's put that in context. The state budget is about $66 billion. That's a lot of money, but most of that is already covered. So it wouldn't take much to give the bedraggled automobile and commercial vehicle truck drivers in this state a little bit of a break. So I'd love to hear from as many of you as possible. 617-254-1030, 617-931-1030. Have you become just at a point where you feel it doesn't matter? Who is the governor? It doesn't matter who's in the legislature. They are never going to respond to help. I'm talking about the people who make the state run. Yeah, that's you. People who are going to work every day, either in that early morning commute or are in the height of the commute going in the morning and in the height of the commute going out. Those of you who work night shifts. Those of you who work overnight shifts. All of you who have over your lifetime, whether you're someone in your 20s and you're just starting out, or someone in your 50s who's looking forward to wrapping up and, I don't know, maybe staying here, maybe moving someplace else, this is a state right now that is losing jobs. We've lost 11,000 jobs in July and August alone. I want to hear from as many of you as possible, and I don't understand why this would not be an issue that might cause you to switch allegiances. Maybe you'll say, well, Minogue was the leader on this. He was the one that put his ad out, and I like that. Or you might say, hey, the governor responded quickly. There's more than one way to look at this, and I'm trying to get a sense of my audience as to one, if this issue is going to be important, because I think it should be. Because if you're quiet on this, it will be interpreted by the folks on Beacon Hill. The voters don't care. It doesn't matter. We can do what we want. They will always comply. You have no choice, by the way. I'm going to go. But if you need gas, it's not you're not asking for permission to pump. You have to go in there and say, "Here's my credit card," or "I pay you in cash." You can't go in, fill up, and drive out. Basically, the gas station owners have become revenue agents for the Commonwealth of Massachusetts, which is fine. So have in every restaurant, everywhere you go. I always joke and I kid and I say, look, when friends of mine from out of state say, is Massachusetts still Taxachusetts? I say, no, we're not Taxachusetts anymore, because our legislature has only passed laws to tax two items. And they said, really? What are those? They said, anything that moves and anything that doesn't move. If you're a driver of a car, you're going to get taxed because you're moving that car. It's as simple as that. 617-254-1030. 617-931-1030. I want to know if this is an issue that will influence your vote in November, or as a matter of fact, if you're even going to bother to vote in November. Because in Massachusetts, a lot of the politicians love the fact that many people say, it's a waste of time, I'm not going to vote. Most of those people who say it's a waste of time, they would vote for change. And if they all voted for change, maybe we'd get a little change. We're just looking for a little bit of change on the gas tax tonight. All right, 617-254-1030, 617-931-1030. Those numbers should be emblazoned in your mind. Let's get it going. And on this one, I want to hear from both men and women. I want to hear from Republicans, Democrats, and probably even more importantly, independents. Because with 65 or 66% of Massachusetts voters registered as independents, you're going to decide this election. You're going to decide every election. Coming back on Nightside.
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1: I'm Ben Parker with a quick check of the stories trending right now on WBZ News Radio 1030. It's the calm before the storm, as on this first full day of fall, southern New England's bracing for a September nor'easter. There are concerns about the storm coming in on Friday and lasting through the weekend, causing damage and perhaps power outages, especially near the coast. Brace for more disruptions on the MBTA. The T expects to continue to spend $5 million a month from April of 2027 through March 2029 on bus service to cover the subway and commuter rail systems when tracks close for derailments, fallen trees, equipment issues, or planned repair work. An 8-state coalition, including Massachusetts, escalates a legal battle with the Trump administration over wind projects. The lawsuit challenges buyouts of two offshore wind leases in which developers Blue Point Wind and Invenergy were paid $1.4 billion to abandon projects off the coast of New York and New Jersey. I'm Ben Parker.
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0: All right, we'll see what people think. Let's get right to the phone. It's going to go to Tim in Brookline, New Hampshire. Tim in Brookline, New Hampshire. How are you, sir?
2: I'm doing well, Mr. Ray. How are you?
0: Fine. You can call me Dan. I'm not that old. Go right ahead.
2: Well, I appreciate that, sir. I've been listening to you for a couple of decades. I won't say how many, but I grew up calling Kid Company back in the day. My mother would also win tickets for my family of seven kids to Crotchet Mountain on the BZ contest line so we could learn how to ski, and she could do it affordably. She was really good at it. She taught me a couple of tricks to get in the phone line.
0: Oh, there were tricks. Right, oh, yes. Yes, Tim. That's great. And by the way,
2: with the old rotary phone.
0: By the way, we start year number 20 on Nightside with Dan Ray on October 1st. So you
2: no
0: nailed
2: kidding.
0: It when you said the last couple of
2: I'm
0: decades.
2: I'm going to do the sound for you.
0: Thank
2: amazing.
0: You.
2: Congratulations, sir.
0: Yeah, that was the day the show was inaugurated, Nightside with Dan Ray. We were on the air for a few months before that when Paul Sullivan was sick and before Paul passed, who had succeeded David Brudnoy, who for many years had been fighting a heroic battle himself. And so far, other than allergies and coughs, I've been kind of lucky. So what's your take on this? What are they doing on gas taxes, if any? You may not have gas taxes in New Hampshire. I assume you do, but do you know offhand how much?
2: I'm from Brookline, New Hampshire right now, but I am originally from Marshfield, Massachusetts. I'm down the area now visiting my mother. She just turned 85 last year.
0: Well, congratulations to her.
2: I will pass that along to her. She might even be listening in her kitchen. The radio is always on next to the kitchen sink.
0: I hope she is. Happy birthday.
2: We're listening to the school cancellations. Thank you. Thank you. Mom, if you're listening, here we are. Happy birthday. And the next one's October 27th. So I'm not really that we're not really too close to it, but we're coming up on the next one. So
0: that's close enough.
2: Yeah. She's busy, busy, busy, and it keeps her young. And I think that there's a good lesson in that.
0: So let's talk gas taxes. What's your thought about what's going on in Massachusetts?
2: Well, with the gas tax, I think it's the way it's affecting people. I think that it's making people a little bit even more extra on the road these days, and making people a little bit more just focused on maybe it makes them sense of entitlement or something like that. Because this afternoon I went out, I've been living up there for a couple decades, and down here I was helping out my sister and my brother-in-law get a trailer up from Plymouth to Marshfield for my mother as a little present so she can go out and do some Golden Girls camping with her friends. And I'm going to drive it to where she needs it, get it fixed up and all that stuff. But just the encounters that I've had since I've been down the area have been a lot. It reminds me of working in the ambulance back in Boston back in the day. There's been a couple of, I guess the latest word would be triggers and things like that.
0: Yeah, right.
2: Things will be fine. And then all of a sudden someone flies up on you. And I'm waiting to see a light bar or something like that. Like, where is the fire? What are you doing?
0: Yeah,
2: get there safely, or you might not get there at all. You know, we're all in this fight. If we're all driving around, you're right. We do need to understand. You have to pay. Everything is going towards this person, that person, the state. But we all got to get this safe, guys. It's been a little bit crazy, a little bit extra. I had a trailer coming behind me today with a transport plate. I'm a big, they call it the Texas Limo Bed 2500 Silverado quad cab. I'm about like with a little pop up, just a little trailer. I'm about 45 feet of steel going down the road, and I can't stop on a dime. I can't really move out of your way like I'm some kind of a peregrine falcon or something.
0: I hear you.
2: We got to get there, and we got to get there safely.
0: The problem is Tim. The thing is, the road rage thing may be a little exacerbated, but look, there was an incident. I forget what town. I think it was Waltham, where two guys ended up into a fist fight in a gas station. I guess going in to get gas, and one either wouldn't move or one cut the other guy off. They ended up in a fist fight, and one guy ended up dead.
2: I believe that.
0: You know, you hear these stories. But my question to you is, what do you think the government should do at this point? I mean, people are now paying $4.50 for a gallon of gasoline, which is a lot of money. Well, and when Governor Healey says, "Oh, call the president," he's not going to change his mind.
2: He's definitely set in his ways, and I respect that because he has to be someone that's not going to waver at the slightest change of the wind, regardless of whatever politics people think. I mean, he has to be a leader that's not wavering, you know, for the rest of the country, for the rest of
0: right,
2: the world.
0: But I mean, just be, you know, to her suggestion, you know, she's making a political point, which I think was misplaced in that Minogue should call Donald Trump, as if Minogue could even get through to Donald Trump. I mean, that's,
2: you know, even if you get him, he's the best unintentional comedian I've ever heard, period. No matter, again, whichever way your politics go, he doesn't have a filter, but sure, he's off the cuff. He's pretty funny.
0: I understand, but what I'm saying is that I want to focus on Healey and Minogue and who has handled this better. That's what I'm trying to focus on. And I don't know if you have an opinion on that, but Minogue got his ad on the air more quickly, and then as a result, the incumbent governor, who's the leader of this state, she had to kind of react to Minogue, and I don't know that that's a good look for the governor.
2: I think the governor also needs to stand their ground to make a decision, but they also need to understand that people are paying. This is a new peak for you know, it's always peaks and valleys, but there has to be some give soon. I think
0: I'm with you.
2: I don't know what it's going to take for it, but I don't know if you remember me, Dan. I used to work at the Organ Bank, and I called you a couple times when I was working there in tissue recovery, and back to the driving around stuff with this escalated emotions and things like that is the first cornea that I recovered was a 4-year-old, and he and his 2-year-old brother passed completely wastefully because a texting driver was encountered them in Worcester, Massachusetts.
0: Yeah,
2: and then you said Waltham, and that's where the organ.
0: Yeah, that was where this. I believe it was Waltham. You know? Was it a gas station? I think it was Waltham. Might have been Watertown, but I'm actually thinking it was Waltham. Hey Tim, I got to run here. Do me a favor. Give your mom a happy birthday hug for me.
2: I will.
0: And we will talk again soon. Thank you so much for getting us going.
2: She must be listening. Thanks. Thank you, Dan.
0: I hope so. Thanks, Tim. Have a good one.
2: Be safe on the road.
0: You too. Everybody be safe on the road. Ted in Millis, Massachusetts. Ted, your thought on this mini gas war here between our two candidates for governor. Who's making sense, the most sense to you?
3: Hi, Dan. Well, first, I just want to say, hi, I want to say that I'm a Democrat, but yep. I'm someone who I voted for Charlie Baker. I have no problem voting Republican if I feel like they're doing best for all of us. With that said, I think I don't quite know exactly what the governor's proposal is down to the
0: details. Well, her proposal is to have Minogue, who was first, said have a suspension of the gas tax, 24 cents a gallon, until gas prices stabilize. Well, they're pretty stable right now, but I think what he meant was normalize. And get back to a range that most people, I don't know, you know, $3 a gallon, $3.20 a gallon. I would consider that to be sort of the stable. That's where we were last February. The governor said, well, I think I'd like to file legislation to stabilize prices for 60 days. Has to go through the legislature. The legislature's in informal session. Nothing's going to happen between now and the election.
3: I think both proposals are gimmicky. I think that they're both kind of like quick, you know, can I get a quick win, that sort of thing.
0: Yeah, and, well, they're both in a race. Yeah, you're right on that. Absolutely.
3: And well, I think none of them are a proposal to stop the problem at its kind of not at the source, but there's a longer term fix, and it's not sexy like doing an immediate reduction in the prices. But I think the rate of, I don't know what you call it, the wages in this state and around the country too, but the wages in this state, the wage growth is so bad. Like at various companies that I've worked at within the last few years, I've seen people who get hired for the same job, and they start out making less than what people were making in that same job a decade ago, or the wages are not keeping up. So if there was a way, and it takes a lot of effort, not just you always hear people saying like we need wage growth, but no one ever does anything about it.
0: Well, let me ask you this: if you were governor, what can you do about it? Can you? You can't order corporations to pay more money. A lot of businesses are leaving Massachusetts right now, as I'm sure you know. We lost 11,700 jobs, I think is the number, in July and August. I'd rather have a job and make less money than not have a job at all.
3: I mean, certainly that's true, and I was recently in that boat, having been laid off about a year ago, and I'm happy I'm working again and all that. But I think, for example, I wish there were laws that were more aggressive. For example, I think if a company is financially or fiscally healthy, they shouldn't be allowed to just have layoffs so that an investor can get paid back or something like that. I think you should not be allowed to lay people off if you're a healthy organization.
0: So you would establish, like, I'm being honest with you. So you're going to establish some sort of a government agency that's going to regulate fair business practice or something like that?
3: I think we're at a point where something like that, and as ridiculous as it sounds, I think we need something like that.
0: I'm not trying to make it sound ridiculous, but I think, do you know how many businesses,
3: impossible.
0: How many businesses there are in Massachusetts? Do you think that we're going to be able to go in and say to a major business that might employ 10,000 people, or we have some auditors here from the state that are going to come in and find out if you're paying, fair wages, I'm uncomfortable with that, Tim. How many more state employees will we have to hire in order to do that?
3: I don't disagree with you. I mean, it sounds illogical, but I'll tell you, I had a colleague who a couple of years ago was recruited out of my company into Boston Scientific. She got a much higher salary. It sounded amazing. A year and a half later, they did a restructuring, which was kind of fairly recent, actually. And she was gone. She was out of there. And she's since reached out to me because she's having trouble finding a new position. So I think the gas tax thing, yes, I think, like, I don't mind the Republican idea. We need something to happen. We all need a break. We really need a break. But if we don't do something to either find a way to increase everyone's wages across the board, or reduce gas tax long term. I mean, I once lived in New Jersey, and there was a long time where they pretty much didn't have a gas tax, and it was amazing.
0: How about passing a law that says in Massachusetts, if you're a business operating in Massachusetts, big or small, you cannot lay off people? That's a pretty simple, straightforward law. Do you think that would be a good idea?
3: I think if there was something like I'm certainly, I don't have experience as a legislator or an attorney like yourself, but I think if there was some sort of better protection where someone could say, hey, this company Like, I can, like, they didn't really need to lay me off. Did I need to lose my job? Dan, I got laid off in July.
0: Okay, so what about this? Let me bring it into the realm of sports, okay? Because there's always the realm of sports. How about if we say to the major sports teams, you cannot trade any players away? You know, once you sign them under for a 3-year contract, they have to stay here for a 3-year contract, and you can't send them down to the minor leagues. Do we really want government regulating? Because businesses are like sports teams. You know, they have to succeed, they have to win, they have in order to get better. I mean, sports teams are pretty simple. If the Red Sox win, the ballpark is full. If the Red Sox don't win by September, tickets are being handed out.
3: So, that's a great analogy, and shout out to your son that manages the Wu Sox, I think, or did perhaps?
0: Did.
3: A solution that I would propose to that, or something that might get close to it, is like what Germany does. In Germany, if a company is starting to struggle, they don't just lay people off. They do something called, I think it's called short time, where basically everyone's hours are reduced, and it's tougher. But people don't lose their jobs immediately. Also, companies have to give employers 60 days before they do a layoff.
0: Yeah. Okay. So well, something like 60-day layoff. That makes sense. Anyway, look. Drop me a note, and maybe we'll do something on it. Maybe there's an economist that you like, and I could have that economist on and talk about innovative ideas. 60-day layoff notice, that makes sense. That could be negotiated also, by the way, by unions as well, because a lot of people are union employees. I hate to do this to you, Ted, because you were a stimulating phone call, and I hope you'll continue to call the program with different ideas, and I always appreciate different points of view. Thank you so much.
3: Will do. Love the show, Dan. I'll see you later.
0: All right. Thank you, Ted. Okay, get one line at 617-254-1030, one line at 617-931-1030. I want to get back to the gas tax. I thought Tim was an interesting caller, but I want to get back to the gas tax. Coming back right after this quick break on Nightside.
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0: All right, let me go next to Gene and Everett. Gene, we're getting a little tight on time here at the top of the hour as we get closer.
9: It got late. I don't know what happened. We lost a lot of time. Listen, what I wanted to say was, first of all, I thought there were no kings or queens, but I feel like we do have a monarchy because, honest to God, because, and then we have the head nodders, you know, all the head nodders there at all the press conferences, you know, they agree with everything. That's one of the problems we have. Okay. There's someone in charge and no one else can do anything but what the plan is. Okay? And this is why we have the problems we have, partly because I talk to my friends and everyone feels the same way, that our government doesn't care about us. They're not helping us.
0: But we continue, but Gene, you know as well as I do, we continue to put the same people in office every time. Very rarely.
9: Only because we don't have a lot of good people running and they get in. How long do you have to live in Massachusetts to be eligible to vote? You need a residence. What else? How long do you need to be here for a week?
0: Maybe less.
9: Move all your friends.
0: They're trying to have
9: day
0: of voter registration. One of the issues on the back. On the ballot this fall is day of voter registration. So basically you move here and you know you're renting an apartment and you go to vote and you register that
9: that's
0: day.
9: That's one of the problems we have, and that's how people get in. But I'm really disgusted, and I think that, first of all, this was Mike Minow's idea to help with the gas prices. And then the governor jumped in later and said, well, I'll do blah, blah, blah, and I'll help. But it was his idea. Let's give him credit for it, really.
0: No, well, I've explained that pretty clearly. I think anybody who's listened tonight understands that.
9: Yeah, but the thing is, you know, you just can't, I don't know.
0: All right.
9: You can't get ahead. You can't get ahead. And what they better watch out for is the millennials, who are not tied down into the state here, because
0: a lot of them are leaving, Gene. Absolutely.
9: Yeah.
0: Gene, look, you good call. Thank you much. Next time I owe you a little bit more time, okay? Thanks
9: so much.
0: All
9: right, thanks so much. Have a good night. Thanks.
0: Have a great night. Let me get Scott and Quincy. Scott, you've waited a long time. Let me try to get you in here. Go right ahead.
10: Well, Dan, with the governor and the gas tax, where she started talking about legislation and the legislature, I think she's just paying lip service to the idea, and when nothing happens, she'll just be able to point to the legislature and the process and say, well, I did everything I could.
0: Well, you know, the legislature is in informal session for the balance of the year, and all you need, if let's say they wanted to bring something up, all you need is one member to object, and they got to put it over for another day, and they can just keep objecting. You're right. Nothing will happen. Nothing will happen.
10: But couldn't she do it by executive order if she really wanted to?
0: I don't believe so. I think that because there's a statute that's on the books, if the legislature put the statute in the books, the legislature and the governor would have to agree to amend it or to suspend it for a period of time.
10: Yes, indeed. So, either way,
0: I think your conclusion is correct, but it does raise an issue. You know, the legislature has been in session all year long, and when gas prices started to go up in May and June, nobody stood up and said, hey, you know, if the gas prices go over $4 a gallon. They did that in Indiana, as I mentioned earlier, and basically said, you know, when it hits a certain price, average price, you know, AAA gives us the average price every month, every week, actually. They could say then the suspension of the state gas tax goes into effect as long as the price is over, you know, $4 a gallon. That could have been what's considered a proactive piece of legislation.
10: Yes, I get it. But to me, here's the bad news about the price of petroleum on the world market. The Iranians...
0: You know what I'm going to do, Scott? I'm going to hold you over because I just realized, according to my I'm less than a minute away, right, Rob? 30 seconds away. Scott, I'll hold you over. I'll take you on the other side of the...
10: No, I'll let you go, Dan. Another time, let's talk about question nine, no on nine.
0: We're going to talk about question nine. As a matter of fact, I can tell you right now, we will be talking about question nine next week on Tuesday night, March 29th. Tuesday night, March 29th, question nine, okay?
10: Yeah, that's your request. One to vote no on.
0: Well, that's okay. Your wish, your command. Fair enough, Scott. Got to go. Talk to you soon.
10: Be there. Bye.
0: Okay, thank you. If you're in the line, ladies and gentlemen, stay right there. We're going to continue this conversation. There are a couple of open lines. Feel free to join us.
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15: 57 degrees in Boston at 9 o'clock. Good evening, I'm Dan Watkins. Here's what's happening. Normally, we can't wait for the weekend to arrive, but usually, we don't have a nor'easter bearing down on us in New England. WBZ's Nicole Davis with more on what to expect.
16: So the timeline is looking like this. Friday evening, rain moves in along the Cape and Islands.
17: And the peak of the storm is essentially Saturday night and the first half of Sunday.
16: Once the storm shows up, WBZ-TV meteorologist Terry Ellison says it's not going away quickly.
17: It's going to be a slow sort of slog east. So I think conditions, windy conditions and rainy conditions will linger into the day on Monday as well.
16: Those winds along the coast gusting to 60 miles an hour at times. Power outages certainly a possibility. And also,
17: during the high tide cycles, which are highest late in the evening through the weekend, we'll see minor to perhaps pockets of moderate coastal flooding in a lot of those typically flood-prone areas along the northeast-facing shore.
16: If you're inland, it won't be fun, but not as intense as things on the coast. About 1 to 3 inches of rain, wind gusts between 20 and 40 miles an hour. No matter where you are as the storm progresses, we'll have forecasts every 10 minutes right here on WBZ. 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
15: With communities around the country debating police surveillance technology, some Boston City councilors want a change in the rules. WBZ's Madison Rogers explains.
26: Some councilors say it's become clear to them that there are loopholes in the city ordinance giving them oversight on surveillance tools in light of a new report from Boston Police disclosing new license plate camera and social media monitoring contracts that they hadn't been told about before.
27: When the city changes vendors, when the capabilities of a technology change, or when technology is initially deployed because of an emergency, the council and the public should have a clear understanding of what is being used, how it is being used, and what data is being collected, and who has access to that data.
26: That's Councillor Sharon Durkin.
27: Public safety and civil liberties do not have to be in competing values.
26: The mayor's office has emphasized that councillors did approve the types of tech. The discussion now goes to committee. Madison Rogers, WBZ, Boston's News Radio.
15: Meanwhile, on Capitol Hill today, senators were taking a look at the rise of flock cameras across the country. Republican Josh Hawley led a Judiciary Committee hearing on the matter.
1: If you haven't heard of flock, all I have to say is flock's probably heard of you. In fact, the truth is you have probably been scanned and surveilled and tagged and logged multiple times this week alone.
15: Hawley raised concerns about Americans losing privacy as the use of the technology

0: 24 in Randolph, and that has you reducing speed on the ramp to Route 24. Lots happening north of the city. 128 work crew delay northbound in Waltham at Route 20. Route 1 south slows for work at the 95-128 overpass. 93 heavy work crew delays southbound 128 northbound at Commerce Way. Route 3 north paving setting up. So right now they're more in your way than they're going to be. So heavy between 128 and Route 62 backing you up onto 128, but that'll improve at least somewhat. 495 South slows for work in Tewksbury at Route 133. Steve Perez, WBZ 24-Hour Traffic Network.
1: And here's Carrie Schwindenhammer with the forecast.
2: A high wind watch goes into effect Friday morning, and we have a coastal flood watch in effect from Friday afternoon through Saturday afternoon. Tonight's going to be mainly clear, breezy, and cool. Lows from the lower 40s in some inland areas to about 55 or so on the Cape and Islands. A cool day tomorrow with a mix of sun and clouds, also a gusty breeze, high 63. Partly to mostly cloudy, breezy and cool tomorrow night. Look for a little rain on the Cape and Islands late, low 54. Windy and remaining cool with rain overspreading the area on Friday, the high 64. A significant nor'easter will bring heavy rain and strong winds to the area Friday night through Saturday night. Winds can gust over 50 miles an hour at times, and that can lead to power outages. Look for inland flooding along with extensive coastal flooding, rough surf and beach erosion, the high Saturday 60, more wind and rain on Sunday. I'm AccuWeather meteorologist Carrie Schwindenhammer, WBZ, Boston's News Radio.
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1: In sports, it's the top of the seventh over at Fenway. The Red Sox lead the Guardians 1-0. Meanwhile, earlier today, the Red Sox announced that they are moving up Sunday's game against the Cubs to Friday. They will now play a doubleheader with Chicago at Fenway on Friday, all because of the pending nor'easter. It is 57 degrees in Boston at 9:07. Let's get back to Nightside with Dan Ray. 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
6: Okay, we are talking about gas prices in Massachusetts and what to do about it, and the two gubernatorial candidates have both spoken. The Republican, Mike Minogue, released an ad about a week ago, maybe even less than a week ago, suggesting that there be a pause in the 24 cents a gallon gas tax in Massachusetts until prices, in his words, stabilize. That's undefinable, or was it? It was not defined specifically. I assume by stabilizing he means back down around $3 or $3.25, what it was before the war started late last February. Meanwhile, the governor quickly turned around and basically said, and he wanted to do that, you know,

0: again, you know, for what, however long it took, she said, the governor said, let's do it for 2 months, but the legislature has to approve it. I have that sound of the ad, and I'd like to play that for the audience that has just joined us. And this is the Republican candidate for governor, Mike Minogue, leading on the issue and basically forcing the governor to have to respond within about 24 to 48 hours. This is cut number B, please.
1: 24 cents a gallon. 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
0: So the question is, does that change your attitude on the governor's race? And also, what do you think? They're both now on the record as saying they'd like to see a gas tax holiday of some duration while gas prices certainly stay in the range where they are now. But it has to be passed by the legislature, who's not in session. And when they do come back in session, they'll be in what's known as informal session, where you literally have to have a consensus of everyone voting for it. And I guarantee there will be some members of the legislature who would vote against this. Let's go to Tom in Brockton. Bad timing, Tom, I think. How are you tonight?
3: I'm well, thank you. Dan, and yourself?
0: Doing great. It seems to me that the average person doesn't understand that this is not likely to pass no matter who's governor.
3: No, it won't. Our state is run by the Democrats. It's been that way for decades. And the problem is that most Democrats, they never see a tax they don't dislike. That's reality. You know, let's wind the clock back. 1989, we had 6 million people in the state. We had a $12 billion state budget. Now we have 7.3 million people in the state, and we're at $70 billion. So understand that. Anyway,
0: more people working for the state. More people working for the state, I would bet, today.
3: Well, yeah, absolutely. But, with regards to gas prices, number one, this country has not put in a new refinery facility since 1977. The last one was done in Louisiana. And in the state of California, they went from about 42 oil refineries. They're now down to 8. That's why they're paying $7 a gallon. And it's all well and good to say, you know, we've got to save the planet from climate change, and we've all got to drive electric vehicles. We've all got to make the sacrifice. Well, that's all well and good. I do a great Elizabeth Warren, I might add. But the point being, It's not practical. It's a nice thought, but it's not practical. Now, with regards to diesel, if we go back 30 years ago, maybe 35 years ago, that's when a lot of pickup trucks drivers in this country went towards diesel. The reason why? Better mileage, as well as it was actually cheaper than gasoline. That's no longer the case. And I was unaware of the fact that Russia produces a very significant amount of diesel on the world market. I did not know that until President Trump brought it out, and then I looked it up. Yeah, they do. Now, the solution would be, and it's not going to happen anytime soon, we've got to build more oil refineries in this country. And I don't care what the people at Brattle Street in Harvard Square have to say about this. The reality is, if we have a massive hurricane this coming fall down in Florida or the Gulf, you're going to see gasoline possibly go over $5 a gallon for the first time in this country.
0: So here's my question. Let me ask you this. You know a little bit more about this.
3: There's nothing that they can do about it.
0: Wait, hold on. This is called a question, Tom. This is called a question, okay? It's an honest question. I don't have an answer for it. You might. How long from start to finish does it take to produce a refinery with all the regulations and the construction? Are we talking about 3-4 years?
3: Dan, I have no clue. Maybe someone can Google it and call in. but it's got to take decades. And I will tell you this, as an IBEW electrician that worked in Prudhoe Bay back after 2001 in Alaska, I worked at a local 1547. I worked on a pad where you basically pump in desalinated water to push the crude oil up. It took 7 years just for that one pad to be able to get a permit to drill down and drill back or pump back up. 7 years just for a stupid permit.
0: And by the way, that is in a state, Alaska, where they like to give permits. Yeah.
3: Yeah, wow. but the bureaucracy that you've got to go through is just unbelievable. And the young man that called talking about, well, we've got to give people a warning before they get laid off. Well, you know, like what you said, well, let's hire some more state workers and burden businesses even more. Yeah. You know,
0: here's the answer to the question. Building a fully operational large-scale oil refinery typically takes 3 to 5 years. I wasn't off for actual construction, but the entire process from initial planning, permitting, and design to opening one can span 5 to 10 years or more. What did they say? The time to plant a tree was yesterday. The time to build oil refineries was yesterday.
3: Well, and here's the good news. The last refinery that came online was when Ed Markey became a congressman back in 1977. Think about that. Leisure suits were in style back then.
0: Yeah. He actually became a congressman, as I'm sure you know, in 1976 because he succeeded Torby McDonald, who had passed away. And so in the class of 76, he was sworn in literally about 2 days after the election in November. And the reason I know that, I was standing next to him when then Speaker Carl Albert asked him to raise his right hand. I swear to God.
3: I stand corrected then on my 1977 statement. Thank God you've got a good memory.
0: Well, it was an interesting experience. When Carl Albert walked into the room, he looked at me and started to extend his hand like I was the congressman-elect, and I had to point at Mark. I said, well, look at, this is the congressman. He was on his way out. Hey. Albert was literally on his way out at that point.
3: One other quick point.
0: Yep, go ahead.
3: All right, as far as gas to heat your home with, I have a second home in West Virginia where I paid $2.02 to fill up for propane. That was in July. In Massachusetts at that time, propane was running $3.75 a gallon. Why is that? Is because we had states like New York that will not allow natural gas lines to enter their state as well as exit. It's okay if they enter their state, but to exit, and it's too bad because Pennsylvania and all through the Appalachian Mountain Trail, there's all kinds of natural gas. So anyway, take care, Dan. Always
0: thank you,
3: pleasure.
0: Tom. Talk to you soon. Have a great night. 617-254-1030. Those lines are wide open. The other two are packed. 617-254-1030. Quick break on Nightside. I want to get back to this whole issue. No one seems to want to engage on who is winning the battle, the argument over the gas tax holiday. Governor Healey or her Republican opponent, Mike Minogue. I'm surprised that that is apparently not going to be an issue in this campaign. It's an issue that Minogue identified early. He put out, I thought, a very effective ad, and the governor had to respond to it. Maybe the governor's response has been more effective than I realize, and maybe her response a day or so after has negated the impact of the ad. I'd like to get your thoughts on that, 617-254-1030. More calls on the other side of the break.
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0: Back to the phones we go. Let me go next to Chris in Chelsea. Chris in Chelsea, you are next on Nightside. Welcome.
20: Hi, Dan. How are you?
0: I'm doing great, Chris. Thanks for calling in. What's your take on all of this?
20: Okay, I like what he said about suspending the gas tax.
0: Yes.
20: I don't understand Martha Haley. How is that going to hurt us financially by suspending the gas tax?
0: Well, she's not concerned necessarily about the impact it's going to have on you as a driver, but Maura Healey is concerned about the impact that it might have on the amount of income that we would lose, or the state would lose, not you and me, that the state would lose.
20: I don't know how you lose it when everybody's paying taxes.
0: Well, the other thing, too, to remember, Chris, is that we have right now an $8 billion rainy day fund, which means there's $8 billion that the governor could utilize pretty much independently. And for many, many years, we had a rainy day fund, which was like $1 billion. I mean, $8 billion is a lot of money.
20: Of course.
0: The state budget is $66 billion. So $8 billion is about 12% of that. That's a fairly comfortable pillow, to be honest with you.
20: Of course it is. Absolutely. And so, one other thing I want to say. You need people to vote for a change. You don't change, you get the same thing over and over.
0: Well, you know, again, that's an argument that the Republicans need to make. They haven't made it effectively for years.
20: I mean,
0: you know, what did they say? I think they say the definition of insanity is doing the same thing repeatedly and expecting every time a different result.
20: You're not gonna get change if you don't have change in there.
0: Yeah, you know, someone once, an old joke was, guy's beating his head against the wall, and so a guy walks by him and he says, "Why are you beating your head against the wall?" And the guy says, "Well, it feels great after I stop."
20: Exactly.
0: That's an oldie but a goodie. Yep. So,
20: all right, Dan. Thank you. Have a good night.
0: Hey, Chris, thanks very much for your call. Short, sweet, to the point, and keep calling the show. Have a great one. Good night. Let me go next to Brandon in Worcester. Brandon in Worcester, you're next on Nightside. Does the gas tax issue, does that concern you at all? Will that impact who you're going to vote for?
2: Absolutely not. No, absolutely not. Because the thing is that no matter what she does, what he does, it's never going to make a difference regardless. This is more or less a political stunt. Nothing is going to change. All right. It's he says, she said. I know Mike Minogue ended up coming up with this slogan for his campaign. All right. Yes, of course, when you're in a desperate situation, you're going to do whatever it takes to make it work. However, Mara Healey has been running the show for, I don't know, how many years now? And she's trying to hold on to her seat, and she knows that she feels threatened. And obviously, Mike Minogue came up with a brilliant idea, and she just took it and ran with it and ended up taking it and claiming it as her own. It's just ridiculous, to be honest with you.
0: So let me ask you, as I assume you're a voter?
2: I am, yes, sir.
0: Okay. So does this interchange between Minogue and Healey, does it in any way, shape, or form influence how you might vote come November?
2: No, absolutely not. No, I'm an independent, and I believe in bipartisanship. And I don't like how each side likes to blame others. Yes, of course, each side has a bunch of problems.
0: You know, Brandon, that we do not have what you call bipartisanship in Massachusetts. We're a one-party
2: state. Oh, absolutely not. No, I know that. I believe in it, but Massachusetts is never going to be. It's always one-sided.
0: My question to you is this. You don't have to tell me this, but I'll ask it anyway. Who are you inclined to support in November, Healey or Minogue? And has this back and forth between the two of you, between the two of them, in any way, shape, or form influenced who you might vote for?
2: To be honest with you, I it's a hard question, but I'm more or less, I steer more towards the right than anything, just because of an array of nonsense on the left, and it's just my opinion, but I steer
0: your
2: most
0: opinion
2: of the
0: is,
2: right.
0: That's why we ask people to call the show, because I want to hear people's opinions. So it sounds to me like if you want to see more balance in the state, I mean, you know, we don't have any balance now. When Charlie Baker was governor, there were people who said, well, Massachusetts has had a lot of Republican governors, Paul Cellucci, Bill Weld, Charlie Baker, Mitt Romney, and they have always balanced off the Democratic legislature. Now we have, when we have had before, DeVal Patrick, as I'm sure you remember some of these names, and now Mara Healey. So my suspicion is that you might be inclined to cast a Republican ballot. I don't know.
2: Of course I am. I mean, I've always voted on the Republican side. I mean, it's just, you know, I have morals, believe it, you know, but for the people, for what it works, you know, I believe on the right side of the aisle. I mean, it's just always how I've always been, you know. Back in the UK, you know, it's always been more of a liberal kind of thing on a side of politics, and it's just never really worked out for the people, you know. And we have politicians like Nigel Farage, who, you know, it's for the people, you know, and I just feel like they just don't have the priorities straight. They always have it backwards, and it's
0: well,
2: not
0: I,
2: how
0: I
2: it
0: mean,
2: works.
0: I can remember, you know, I've followed British politics fairly closely. I'm sure you know much more about it than I do, but obviously we all remember Margaret Thatcher, who did a great job.
2: Oh, yes.
0: And just yes. like in the U.S., we go back and forth. They swing between, you know, someone like Edmund Wilson and Margaret
2: They're
0: Thatcher.
2: They're all the same, regardless.
0: Yeah, well, they all have, you know, their different points of view. Tony Blair comes in, and then, you know, he goes out, and in comes a conservative or, you know, a Tory, as you call them over there. Yeah. Look, I appreciate your perspective. I don't think you've ever called my show before. I don't remember a Brandon. And is this your first time calling?
2: Yes, sir, it is.
0: Well, first of all, I want to thanks very much. We're going to give you a round of applause from our digital studio audience, and I hope you'll listen more often and come back whenever you like, okay?
2: I appreciate that, mate. Thank you so much. Cheers.
0: Thank you, Brandon. I enjoy, and I love the accent, by the way. It's a great great accent.
2: I've been here 30 years. I haven't lost it yet. So.
0: Well, I hope you don't. And I'm glad you're here and in Massachusetts, that's for sure. Thanks again. We'll talk soon. Thank you. Have a great night.
2: Cheers. Take care.
0: Cheers. Cheers. I like that. I like that. I like when we get people who are here and have different points of view and different accents. That's, you know, I really do believe that we need to be a beef stew. I know a lot of people like to use the phrase of a melting pot where we're all sort of like just kind of poured in together. No, I like to see a beef stew. I like to see people come here and assimilate, and I like to see people hold on to some of their own traditions. We'll keep rolling here. All of a sudden, my lines have quieted down a little bit. I don't like that. 617-254-1030, 617-931-1030. We're talking about, does the concept of a Massachusetts gas tax holiday appeal to you? It appeals to me. Mike Minogue, the Republican candidate for governor, came up with a 30-second spot, pretty effective. Governor Healey has responded quickly and basically said she wants to get something done, but both of them are going to try to get it through the legislature. But at least we're talking about cutting taxes as opposed to raising taxes, because I still am convinced that the people who are the most beleaguered in Massachusetts are those who get up every day and go to work, whether it's in the morning commute and they have to drive home in that afternoon commute, whether they work off hours late at night, early in the morning. We need to be a little more respectful, in my opinion, of those who have contributed to the public fisc, who have paid taxes over the years, and in many cases never benefited personally. Oh, they benefit because they benefit from police forces and fire departments and good roads. I get, well, maybe not good roads, but at least roads. But they never ask for anything. All they want to do is work, make a living, and be left alone. And they are taken advantage of in this state, and they are never appreciated by the political leaders who pay their salaries. If I'm getting up on my my high horse here, yes, I am. I'm on my soapbox. 617-254-1030, 617-931-1030. Coming right back on Nightside.
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1: Real-time traffic updates.
3: We're seeing delays from every direction coming into the city.
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4: There's clouds and a couple of showers popping through. It turns chillier.
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5: 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The world's top rodent minds are in Boston, learning and sharing rat mitigation efforts.
6: Boston is hosting the second annual National Urban Rat Summit. 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
7: Folks from Europe, folks from New York City, New Orleans, to name a few.
6: Among those in person is Kim Kammer, a self-described field rat person from South Carolina.
8: What are you expecting to learn or find out or, you know, experience while you're here?
9: Kind of where we are with the rodent population, where we are with the genetics, resistance, different trapping techniques. What's succeeding for some people, what's failing for other people.
5: The judge who was on the bench at Lindsey Clancy's mistrial orders jury questionnaires to remain impounded and has also extended a order preventing the full list of jurors' names from being released. Lindsey's attorney, Kevin Reddington, wants an investigation into the lone holdout juror. I'm Ben Parker.
10: We all make choices in our lives, some big and some small, and many every day. 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I chose prolotherapy with Dr. Al Franke in Stoneham. 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So if you're tired of living with joint pain, maybe it's time for you to make a different choice. Give Dr. Al Franke a call at 1-833-GO-PROLO. That's 1-833-GOPROLO. Dr. Franke tells me that many of his patients allude to the fact that they heard about him here on Nightside. He is very happy, and he treats Nightside listeners who have an issue just so well. And by the way, you call from the comfort of your home. He will either take your call or he'll call you back, and he will ask you the questions. What joint hurts? What aggravates the discomfort? And after having answered a few of those questions, he'll have a pretty good idea if his prolotherapy treatments will be of help to you or might be of help to you. And if so, he'll invite you up to his office on Montvale Avenue in Stoneham, so conveniently located from right off of Route 93. And then you have a conversation with him and decide what you'd like to do. It's as simple as that. Find any other doctor that will take your call or call you back, and you don't have to leave your home until you have a conversation with him. Dr. Al Franke, he's the absolute best. 833-GO-PROLO. 833-GOPROLO. You have nothing to lose except the discomfort and pain.
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10: All right, we're going back to the calls. Let me go to George in Fitchburg, Massachusetts, up Route 2 way. George, next on Nightside. Go right ahead.
11: Oh, thank you. I've got a little interference there in my hearing aid, unfortunately.
10: Well, I'll listen to what you have to say, George. Go ahead. Give me your thoughts.
11: I'll give you my thoughts right now is the fact that I just found out that our president has just exceeded $1 billion in bitcoins that he saw. Oh, he's done. He's operating the whole thing. And he's getting all the money coming to him. Isn't that special? The guy's a billionaire, and we're fun. Actually, he shouldn't even been in the business of doing stuff like that. Anyway, that's horrible. I think it's actually insulting to the all of the people of this country that a president is out there operating to make money off of stuff that he's operating on, and he shouldn't even be making money like that.
10: Okay, I think that's an interesting point, but I'd love to know what your thought is about gas tax relief. Do you drive a lot?
11: Do I drive a lot?
10: Do you drive a car a lot?
11: No, I gave up driving it because I got a medication and I don't want to take a chance on killing anybody.
10: Okay, well, good for you. Therefore, you probably...
11: I'm 85 years old.
10: That's okay. You're still young. You got many good years left, George, I hope.
11: Yep, but I don't want to take a chance with the medications I got.
10: That's true, but I don't want to talk about your medications. That's okay. George, I appreciate you taking the time to call, and I hope you call again. Thank you very much. You made it very clear you are no fan of this president. I gotcha.
11: Okay, I'll tell you one thing. After spending 20 and a half years on active duty in the Army and 12 in the Reserves, we need a president that's actually going to be a president instead of a big con man.
10: Who was your favorite? George, let me ask you a question. Who was your favorite president, or who were your favorite two presidents, in your opinion?
11: I worked for President Eisenhower personally and President Kennedy personally.
10: Well, those are two good ones. Those are two good ones. Thanks,
11: I'll
10: George.
11: I'll tell you one thing. They were great. Bosses.
10: Okay. Thank you very much, George. We'll talk again. Thank you very much. Appreciate it. Let me go to John in Dedham. John, you were next on Nightside. Go right ahead, sir.
12: Hey, Dan, I'm curious. Who came up with the gas tax proposal first? Was it Healy?
10: Minogue. Well, Minogue did. He was the guy. He put an ad on television. I think I first saw it late last week or maybe over the weekend. It was out there, I guess, for either one of them to talk about first, and then the governor responded to it.
12: And I think that speaks volumes. Anybody thinks Healy would have done that if he hadn't done that? Absolutely not. She has shown, and I know this may be a little off topic, but she has shown she doesn't care about the taxpayers. And this gas tax, I drive from Dedham to Waltham every day. The roads are terrible. Where is the gas revenue come from? And how do people who own electric vehicles pay their fair share of the revenue for that?
10: Well, the people who own electric vehicles would say that they are not contributing to climate problem. You know, I mean, you know the argument back and forth on that. And, of course, the people who own electric vehicles, electricity, believe it or not, needs a lot of oil to be generated. So,
12: and a lot of people don't know that.
10: I know. I understand that. But that's unfortunate. But how many gallons of gasoline do you go through every week? I assume you drive from Dedham to Waltham for your job. So you're talking about at least 15 miles each way, right?
12: Oh, yeah. So I do about $50 to $60 every 4 to 5 days.
10: That takes a bite. And, at that point, if you're paying, you're probably going through 15 gallons of gas. If this gas tax came into, this suspension came in to effect, you might save $3 or $4. I mean, it's not going to make you wealthy, but at least it shows some empathy for the plight of people who need to rely on gasoline.
12: Well, like you said, and I'm sure Healy itself both are aware of this, this will never pass. It'll never come to fruition. Like you said, the legislature has shown they don't want to do anything for the taxpayer. Our speaker has shown me. I mean, he basically, they call Trump a dictator, but our speaker, and I love when she's on there, Diana Zoakley, all the time, he's basically, and I apologize for saying it this way, he's basically told Massachusetts taxpayers to go to hell.
10: I will agree with you in the sense that he certainly has said that he doesn't care that voters, which includes a lot of taxpayers, and maybe some non-taxpayers, but voters by a 72% overwhelming margin, 72 to 28%, voted to authorize DeSaglio, who was on the show last night, as a matter of fact, talking about an audit of the Department of Unemployment Assistance, which has not been providing timely assistance to the people who get unemployed, who are unemployed. And by the way, that's another group of people. You know, people work their entire lives. They contribute to the system. Their employer contributes to the system. And they get unemployed. Maybe they're 50 years old. Maybe they're 60 years old. And for the first time in their life, after having earned paychecks for decades and paid taxes and done the right thing, they can't even get through to the Department of Unemployment Assistance to talk to a state employee to get their unemployment assistance check sent to them. First time in their lives that they need some help from the state.
12: Calling them is like you're calling your cable company. And I'll say this, I wish you could have Diane on at least once a week, because every time she's on, she's got my ear. I love listening to everything she has to say. But if I could say one more thing, and sure, maybe a topic for another night, that gentleman who said earlier, what a great statistic he gave about the population of Massachusetts going from 6 to 7 point whatever, and what how our budget has gone from basically just like college tuition has ballooned exponentially. You know what I don't hear a lot about, and maybe this is something for the candidates, what an embarrassment, I think, my opinion, a lottery has become. And that you go into a store, there's got to be at least 125 different scratch tickets. The games are played twice, three times a day. And I feel like they're taking advantage of the weaker people. They know people are addicted to gambling. And
10: well,
12: the
10: only pushback I'd give you on that, John, is that no one is twisting their arms to.
12: And I agree with that totally.
10: I got to tell you, I'm not a big lottery player, to be honest with you, because like I learned a long time ago that the bookies in the street, they never go out of business, and the casinos in Vegas, they never go out of business, and.
12: Nope.
10: You know, but if that's the way people want to spend their entertainment dollars, other people maybe want to go to Bruins, Celtics, or Patriots, or Red Sox games. I think that we have a pretty well-run lottery in Massachusetts. It started, back in the 1970s under Bob Crane, the then state treasurer, and I've known a lot of the people who've been involved in the administration, and I think that. Deb Goldberg's done a good job. I think from when the one time we had a Republican, Joe Malone, I think the lottery is not the political institution. I think it's run very much as a business, and its job is to keep people buying tickets and contributing voluntarily and having a little bit of fun. For a lot of those folks, it's entertainment.
12: I have heard that our lottery is like one of the top lotteries in the country. But
10: yes,
12: when I look at that, I'm like, so why can't we get rid of our income tax? We have like an $8 billion rainy day fund. Where is this money going?
10: The rainy day fund is just sitting there. It's going nowhere. Going nowhere fast. And even a year ago in November when they had a threat the people who are on food stamps or SNAP benefits were not going to get their benefits. I suggested at that time that they should go into the rainy day fund.
12: Well.
10: And there was pushback from the governor's office said, no, we're not going to touch the rainy day fund.
12: And
10: John, I love your calls, man. I wish you'd call more often. You're a great caller. Thank you very much, as always. Talk to you soon. Okay, we will change topics at the top of the hour, but I think this is a great topic, and I'd love to have you get final word, 617-254-1030, 617-931-1030. Is the gas tax holiday and the conversation about it an issue that will help you pick who you want to be the next governor? Or is it just one of those issues that you're going to hear about and forget about it? I think it's an important issue because I think it does show where the priority of these two candidates might be. Now, again, I'm not here to push either one of these candidates, but I think that the gas tax is something that personally affects all of us, or most of us who drive cars. 617-254-1030, got a line there, and I got a couple at 617-931-1030. Let's finish up strong. We're coming back on Nightside.
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10: Back we go. Let's go to Linda in South Weymouth. Linda, you are next on Nightside. Go right ahead.
22: Hi, I was hearing the gentleman from the previous caller, and I had an idea, and just falling short of putting my name on the ballot for governor on this, particularly on this issue.
10: Yeah. a little late for that, Linda, but go ahead.
22: Okay, really, I thought so. I have an idea. I've been really pondering and fretting over the lottery, up so high as it is. Give it a cap, send the money on the gas, lowering the gas tax and or some other needy Massachusetts program tax, and start all over again with the lottery.
10: Don't think that's going to happen, but you know, maybe someone's listening tonight, and maybe Deb Goldberg, the treasurer who is the head of the lottery here in Massachusetts statutorily, would take your idea. I wouldn't hold my breath on it, but you never know.
22: and I won't, but I thought, you know, like, dovetail onto, onto, what do you call it? Mike Moray, Malay?
10: His last name is Minogue. Minogue. Mike Minogue. Yeah.
22: Okay.
10: Maybe he'll steal that idea from you. How's that? Okay.
22: I have no copyright on it.
10: All right. Thanks, Linda. Glad to hear. Thanks so much for your call. We'll talk soon. Thank you very much. Let me go to Priscilla in Mattapan. Priscilla, you in next on Nightside. Going to get you and one more in. Go right ahead, Priscilla.
0: Hi.
10: Hi, Priscilla.
0: I don't know. The governor's, now the gas is up now, too.
10: So, yeah, it's well over $4. Some people are paying $4.25, $4.30, and, yeah, it's becoming expensive to...
0: $5.05.
10: Yeah, it's becoming expensive to have to get to work unless you walk to work.
0: Right. I can't believe it. Oh, yeah.
10: What do you mean you can't vote? You can vote. Aren't you registered to vote?
0: Yeah. I don't drive, but... couple of my friends drive, so they tell me.
10: Well, the other thing too is you can get a mail-in ballot. If you have somebody can go and go to City Hall for you, or you can call City Hall and probably get a mail-in ballot to you. You're a resident of Boston. You should be able to call City Hall and get yourself a mail-in ballot, and all you got to do is put a postage stamp on it. As a matter of fact, I don't think you have to do that. I think that they pay for the postage stamp. They make it easy.
0: Yeah, I have one. They mail me my, you know.
10: Well, make sure you vote. I mean, someone leave it for the mailman. The mailman will take it for you. That's one of the things that you have a right. It's a hard-earned right, and I would encourage you to do it. I mean, if I had the time, Priscilla, I'd drive over and I'd pick your ballot up and I'd drive it in for you. But unfortunately, I'm a little out of a good location to do that right now. Okay.
0: Yeah, in certain places by the library, you can put your ballot in there.
10: Sure, yeah, or you can, as I say, you can just fill it out, sign it, and put it, give it. I don't know if you have a mailbox near you, whatever. Or does the mailman come to your house or your apartment? How do you get your mail?
0: They come to the apartments, but you know it's in the building.
10: Yeah, but I'll bet you that if you had somebody who said you'd like to have the mailman come up, and I'll bet you they would. I bet you you leave a note. Priscilla, I got to get one more in here before the hour closes on us, okay? Great to hear your voice, as always. Thanks, Priscilla.
0: You too.
10: Right, talk soon. Good night. Bill in Norfolk. Bill, you're going to get the final word here. Go right ahead, sir.
2: Yeah, Dan, sort of irrelevant. They're both saying the same thing. I guess Minogue is saying... cut the gas tax completely and try to make it up with fraud, and she's giving us a freebie for a couple
10: months. He's saying cut it until gas prices stabilize. So let us say six months from now prices were back down in the $3 range. His argument would be it would go back into, but he feels this is a situation that maybe for a few months, voters should get a break, or motorists should get a break. Is this an issue that's important to you? Could this sway your vote in the governor's race?
2: Every time I call you, Dan, I'm a musician. I'm always driving home from a gig. I do 20,000 miles a year, but I write it off, so it's not that big a deal, to me, quite honestly. And what are the polls saying? I mean, what's it, 80-20? I mean, we got no shot, right? I mean, Noak's got no shot.
10: No, I'm not so sure of that. I think it's going to be closer. He's got a lot of money. He spent a lot of money. The Republican. Yep. I'm not saying he's going to win, but that's not my job. I'd like to see both of them challenged, and I'd like to see a competitive race, because when the races are not competitive, whether it's Minogue or someone else is going to say, why do I want to do this? I mean, we're a one-party state. It would be great if we had some representation in the legislature that actually could have a seat at the table. We talk about people diversity, but the one diversity we don't have in Massachusetts is any sort of political diversity. And 40% of the people voted for Trump, but we have no one in Congress. When I say we, the Republicans have no one in Congress and they have no one in the legislature to speak of. They have some, you know, very brave souls, but a lot of them get frustrated and retire. Bill, don't give up. Don't give up, okay?
2: Right. Hey, I didn't vote for him, and I voted for short sleeve only for one reason. He didn't come on your show. Is he coming on your show, Dan?
10: I don't know. I don't know.
2: Why does he come on the show?
10: He's invited. He's welcome to if he would like any other candidate. Bill, I got a scoop. Thank you, my friend, as always. Talk to you soon. Thanks. Have a great night. Here comes the 10 o'clock news, and I think I'm going to change topics, and we're going to talk about some failing public school students in Massachusetts. If this next hour is not frightening, then I don't know what is. We'll be back on Nightside. 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
26: 57 degrees in Boston at 10 o'clock. Good evening, I'm Dan Watkins. Here's what's happening. As we brace for a potential September nor'easter this weekend, many people along the coast are not waiting to get prepared. WBZ TV's Aaron Parsegian has more from Hingham tonight.
27: The first impacts are being felt in the wind and on the water. Boaters pushing to get their boats from off their moorings, seeing choppy conditions.
28: Looks like it's already building as we speak, and it's going to continue to grow and sustain. So I thought it was prudent to get it out.
27: Douglas Gay taking no chances and making sure his boat is sheltered from the storm.
28: Put it this way, we had another boat that went down, so I needed to get this one out.
27: Rough seas already interrupting ferry service all along the coast, where waves are already 4 to 8 feet in height, and the wind is gusting up to 40 miles per hour.
26: 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We'll keep you updated on the forecast and the road conditions every 10 minutes. The judge who presided over the Lindsey Clancy murder trial is ordering juror questionnaires to remain impounded, while also extending an order preventing the full list of jurors' names from being released. This comes following Clancy's attorney demanding an investigation into the lone holdout juror and a review of the confidential juror questionnaire to determine if that juror was truthful. A mistrial was declared a few weeks ago after the jury couldn't reach a unanimous decision. There's another hearing in the case that's set for next Tuesday, September 29th. The Plymouth County DA, meanwhile, hasn't said whether or not he plans to retry the case. With school now back in session, state officials are renewing their call for drivers to be more careful. WBZ's Sherry Small with details.
29: We've been in the new school year for a few weeks now, and with all that extra traffic it creates on local roads, transportation and school officials, along with AAA, are reminding people to slow down and stay alert. Massachusetts Registrar of Motor Vehicles, Colleen Ogilvie.
30: When we think about the top two traffic violations in Massachusetts, it's speeding and failure to yield or stop. Think about that for a minute. That's not just at the highway level, but that's also in the local community level.
29: Everett Mayor Robert Van Campen has a safety message that applies in any community.
31: A small difference in speed is a big difference in outcome. AAA Northeast research found that a pedestrian's risk of death more than doubles between about 23 and 32 miles per hour.
29: In Everett, Sherry Small, WBZ Boston's News Radio.
26: It's 10:03. Traffic and weather together. The Subaru retailers in New England all-wheel drive traffic on the threes with Steve Perez. What's going on, Steve?
32: Well, for the most part, we're looking good downtown with the exception of the River Roads, where Memorial Drive is
5: Moving slowly with work both ways by the Anderson Bridge. Thorough west at a crawl. Left lane taking Leverett Circle to the Longfellow Bridge. Looking south of the city, expressway congested with work in both directions. Southbound Columbia Road to Morrissey Boulevard and northbound a left lane closure. Granted after Freeport.

0: in Tewksbury at 133, and then northbound in Chelmsford, a minor slowdown at Route 4. West of Town Pike West at 128 and both ways at 290, minor work crew delays. 290 stalls for a setup in Worcester. That's westbound at Grafton Street. And 495 North, watch for a setup by the Pike in Hopkinton at this time. No trouble getting by. 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
1: And here's Carrie Schwindenhammer with the forecast.
2: There is a high wind watch in effect from Friday morning through Saturday evening, and a coastal flood watch in effect from Friday afternoon through Saturday afternoon. Breezy and cool under mainly clear skies tonight. Lows from the lower 40s in some of the chillier northwest suburbs to the mid-50s on the Cape and Islands. A gusty breeze along with a mix of sun and clouds tomorrow, the high 63. Partly to mostly cloudy tomorrow night, breezy and cool with a little rain late on the Cape and Islands, low 54. Windy and cool again Friday with rain overspreading the area, the high 64. The effects of the significant nor'easter will bring heavy rain and strong winds to the area Friday night through Saturday night. Winds can gust over 50 miles an hour at times, resulting in localized power outages. And there can be inland flooding as well as coastal flooding, rough surf and beach erosion. The high Saturday only 60, rain at times, and remaining windy and chilly on Sunday. I'm AccuWeather's Carrie Schwindenhammer, WBZ, Boston's News Radio.
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1: 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They take on Cleveland again at Fenway tomorrow night. First pitch is at 6:45. It's 57 degrees in Boston at 10:08. 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
6: All right, the latest MCAST scores are out here for Massachusetts. Now, I know dealing with statistics on radio, very difficult, very difficult. However, I hope you'll bear with me here, because we as taxpayers pay a lot of money for our public school systems, and there's a lot of issues that are to be thought about here. MCAS basically has a math segment to it. It has an English language segment to it. It also has a civics segment as well. Now, MCAS used to have to get a certain amount on the MCAS scores in order to graduate. You had to pass, I think it was in the 10th grade, all of the three components of MCAS. Well, that has fallen by the wayside. Voters decided several years ago.

0: ago to get rid of MCAS. And again, the teachers unions here in Massachusetts are very powerful. But what are we finding out? Well, what we're finding out is that in Boston, Boston Public Schools, in the third to eighth grade in English language skills, there's only about 29% of the students, third to eighth grade, who are proficient or above proficient. In math, same third to eighth grade, 29%. A little better in the 10th grade, English language skills, 33%, math, 33%. Now, a lot of those students who are now in the 10th grade or in the third to eighth grade, they've been impacted by the COVID and closure of public schools, particularly the upper grades. But it isn't just Boston. I mean, there are other statewide, for example, have dropped statewide English, grades three to eight. We've dropped 2% since the last time they were tested in 2025. They've dropped, we're now down to, I guess, 40% of proficiency. And that's down 12% since before COVID. It's very, very serious, no matter how you look at it. In the statistics that are really interesting, and I think that they're all interesting, but when you talk about different communities, third to eighth grade, there's a charter school in Cambridge, 87%. That's the best school, third to eighth grade in math. Lexington, 79%. Weston, 79%. Dover and Hopkinton, 78%. So those school systems are doing better. Now, I don't know if the parents are smarter in those school systems. Again, that's math. In English language skills, the same charter public school, Benjamin Banneker Charter Public in Cambridge, 81%. Wellesley, 76%. Weston, 76%. Carlisle, 75%. Dover Sherborne, 73%. So those are the communities that seem to be doing well. Now, if we move up to grade 10, and this is also interesting, the top school in the state is the Pioneer Charter School of Science, which is in Saugus, 93%. Mystic Valley Regional Charter School. I gave the graduation speech at that school about 15 years ago, and I got to tell you, I was so impressed. It's a charter school. The student body at that time, and again, it's 15 years ago, extraordinarily diverse. It was so oversubscribed. It was done on a lottery system. And there were parents who were just dying to get their kids in there. And now math, 10th grade, 90%, 91% proficient or more than proficient. Needham, 90%. Harvard, Massachusetts, 89%. Lexington, 89%. I'm calling the roll of the good schools here because these were broken down for me in the Boston Herald today. And I'm not looking to embarrass schools, but I think we need to give credit to the schools that do well. So again, English language skills, 10th grade, right at the top of the pile, all the public schools. We forget that charter schools are public schools. They're a little different, but they are public schools. And Mystic Valley Regional Charter School, which is located in Malden, but it draws kids from surrounding communities as well, 93%. Harvard, Massachusetts, the town, 92%. Lenox, out in western Massachusetts, 89%. Needham, 87%. And Hopkinton, 86%. So you're seeing this pattern where there are certain school districts that seem to be doing well. And the school districts that I'm not naming, because I don't want to embarrass them, they're not doing well. And Boston is right there with the school systems that are not doing well. So my question is, why? Why is it that certain school systems do well? Again, whether it's third to eighth grade in math or English, or the 10th grade in math or English. leaving kids when they graduate at the age of 18, they have, from an actuarial point of view, at least 60 years ahead of them. These kids who are now in their preteens or in their teens, who knows what their longevity is going to be? But if they're not proficient in math and English, what sort of a future do they have? So I would like to hear from parents. I'd like to hear from teachers. I'd like to hear from students. I know that this is not a sexy topic to many people, and I haven't had success often with this topic before, but I want to hear from you. What do we have to do to bring public school kids up to, particularly public school kids from urban areas, up to their equivalents, if you will, in some of the better communities? Now, I know that there's more money poured into the Boston public schools than probably any of these other schools that I've mentioned that are doing really well. I think now to educate a child in Boston is around 30,000. The teachers used to say, we have too big class size. The class size is too big. We can't pay any attention. Well, the class sizes aren't as big as they used to be because the enrollment is way down. I can remember a time not too many years ago when Boston Public Schools had about 100,000 students. That was a very stable figure for a long time. Now, birth rates have changed. People have moved out of Boston with kids. Boston Public School now, on a good day, has 45,000 students. And they're spending about $30,000 a year on these students. And I know the teachers' unions have argued for years that, hey, a lot of the kids are getting out, their parents are moving to better communities for better schools. What's wrong with Boston Public Schools? I'm a graduate of Boston Public Schools. Long time ago, Boston Latin School. Boston Latin School today is not the Boston Latin School that it was when I graduated there. It was the survival of the fittest. I mean, you had to get in, and you had to survive. And there were teachers there who were just tough teachers. No one was there holding your hand. And that's a little bit of what life is all about. I don't understand why schools in Boston, and I can add other communities, but I'm not going to name the other communities, because we've named the communities where the students are excelling. If you don't want to talk about this, we can talk about, you know, what's your favorite color. This is a really important topic, and it's one that I continue to bring in front of my audience, and I want to know what you see as a solution. I will tell you what I think. We need more charter schools. Charter schools are public schools, but they're run differently than your traditional schools. I'm a proponent of vouchers, charter schools are not vouchers. They are public schools, just like other public schools. We need to give parents a choice. We need to give kids a choice. If you're a kid in Boston, born to a single mom or a single dad, with three or four siblings in your house, and if you live in public housing, how do you succeed? Think about it. It's all luck of the draw. If, on the other hand, you're born to a two-parent family in the suburbs, and those parents have multiple degrees, meaning they both have a bachelor's degree, maybe one has a master's, one might have a JD, one might have a PhD, those kids are ahead of the game. And no matter how much money you pour into the system, and no matter how much you pay the teachers, many teachers now in all public schools in Massachusetts are making in excess of $100,000. I'm not saying that's the average salary, but there's a lot of teachers who do pretty well for themselves, and I haven't seen an improvement. And I'm so frustrated as somebody who believes that every child should have an opportunity. Every child should have a chance. And I'm afraid that too many of our kids don't have an opportunity. Whatever they want, whether it's vocational ed, education, whether it's a college path, whether it's joining the military, whatever. Different people mature at different ages. Everybody doesn't mature at 18 and are ready for college. Maybe people don't need a year off, just do something else between high school and college. So I'm going to open up the phone lines, and I hope you respond to this, because this is what we should be talking about. It is the future of the country, and it's the future of our most precious commodity, our kids. And I know that we have all the conversation from many years ago, it takes a village, and all of that claptrap. It takes parents is what it takes. And it takes families, and it takes extended families. And in this world right now, it is very difficult. It's almost impossible for a single parent, who oftentimes primarily are moms, to bring the kids up and get them on a level playing field. That's it. That's my speech. You can fill the lines or not. That's your decision. 617-254-1030, 617-931-1030. Let me hear from you. If you think I'm wrong, if you think the teachers are still underpaid, if you think the charter schools should be eliminated, let me know. Let's have a conversation about it back on Nightside with phone calls, I hope, including yours, right after this.
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0: All right, let me start off with someone who knows a lot about education. I want to introduce all of you, not that he needs any introduction, to my friend, Harvey Silverglade. Harvey, I don't know if you had a chance. I assume you did read those MCAS scores today. How are we going to turn this thing around?
11: I've said this before, I believe, on this program. The problem is the teachers' unions. I am completely in favor of unionization in the private sector. I am completely opposed to unionization in the public sector. And I've had personal experience. I may have actually told this story before on this program. When my son was in the fifth grade in the Martin Luther King Jr. School in Cambridge, a teacher named Robert Moses, not the New York construction soccer, Cambridge born and bred educator, came up with a project for teaching children algebra. Kids were having problems mastering algebra, and as a result, they couldn't master other forms. They couldn't master trigonometry. They couldn't do physics. So he figured out a program for teaching kids algebra. He asked the Cambridge School Committee for permission to teach algebra for one semester at the Martin Luther King School. The school committee initially approved it. The teachers' union came in and caused a near riot, and the school committee withdrew the approval. At the next meeting, Elsa and I, my late wife, Elsa Dorfman, mm-hmm. and I organized a group of parents to come into the school committee, and we said that we were not going to leave the room until they approved Moses's course. The teachers' union objected. We said we were not going to leave until they approved it. So in order to defuse the situation, the school committee agreed to let Moses teach the course. But he had to teach it at 7 o'clock in the morning before school began. Yeah. Well, believe it or not, every single kid showed up. And I know that because Elsa and I and a dozen other parents showed up at these classes. For me, before I went to work, I went to school. Every kid in that class, with one exception, got into college and stayed in college and did quite well. His idea was brilliant. And yet the teachers' union tried to get him to not teach.
0: Yeah. Well, the teachers' unions are very powerful. I've come to the conclusion that I don't think teachers' unions should have a right to strike. They should be the same as police and fire unions. There should be a process whereby there would be, you know, mandatory arbitration or mediation or whatever you want to call it, so that they're treated fairly. But, you know, in the city where I live, Newton, a couple of Januaries ago, they were out on strike for the entire month of January. That was the middle of the school year. They had just come back from the holiday of Christmas and Hanukkah vacations, and then they went out on strike, and they stayed out on strike for nearly 4 weeks. And, yeah, I mean, what did that do to those kids?
11: There's a real problem with public teachers unions. The reason the charter schools do well is because they have broken the hold that the teachers union have. Now, as I said, I'm completely in favor of unionization in the private sector, but in the public sector, there is only one side to the bargaining, because the school committee is bargaining with other people's money.
0: Exactly. Exactly. Yeah, that's part of it. And also, no one wants to be, you know, most of us have good memories of teachers. I have good memories of teachers. At the same time, teachers need to look at in the mirror and say to themselves, okay, look, I'm teaching in Boston. I realize that a lot of these kids are coming into school with problems, you know, in terms of only a single parent at home, with maybe they live in tough areas. They may live in public housing. But somehow during the day, we now make sure that the kids get breakfast at school, they get lunch at school. You know, there's been some tremendous improvements, and yet we don't see improvements in the scores, which will determine their success in life in many respects, Harvey. And it's sad. I think a lot of people, it's almost like a benign neglect. I think that was the phrase that Daniel Patrick Moynihan invoked in talking about how that some people just look at, you know, the kids who were born into poverty as, you know, they kind of write them off. And I just think that's a horrible attitude to have. And, you know, you just look at the numbers in the papers today and you realize that there are school systems where these concepts can be taught and be taught successfully. And I congratulate you and the parents in Cambridge who many years ago did that program. It sounds to me like at 7 o'clock on your own time, but a lot of kids benefited from it. Harvey, I'm up on my break here at the bottom of the hour, so I got to let you run, but we will talk soon. I know that you got that email I sent to you the other day, and I hope that that timing works out for you.
11: Righto.
0: Thank you, Harvey. Appreciate it.
11: Bye-bye.
0: We're going to take a break here on Nightside, and we will be right back. I'm gratified to see some folks calling in on this. The only lines open right now are 617-931-1030. I want to realize and be confident that my listeners on Nightside are interested in the type of topics and subjects that we're presenting to you. We're trying to do a different show every night, trying to deal with different issues and different topics. And I implore you to try to listen to what we're saying. We're dealing with Boston. We're Boston-centric. We're a Boston radio station, and we're New England-centric. But what's important here in Boston in terms of an issue like this, education of kids, and particularly education of kids who are kind of born a little bit behind the eight ball, it's important that those children, and they are children, get as good an education as possible so that they can become the best of whatever they want to be. And I don't want to sound, I'm not a bleeding heart in any shape or form, but they have to be given the opportunity to succeed. And I don't think enough of them are being given the opportunity to succeed. And that is something that should worry all of us. I know we have to worry about our own kids. We have to worry about the kids in our communities. But we also have to worry about kids who are in other communities and who are being deprived of, if not an equal opportunity, at least a fair opportunity to succeed. That's what I'm looking for. And again, I don't want to get into the difference between separate but equal and all that legal stuff. We know that everybody needs to be treated equally in this country. But we're not that in reality, maybe de jure we're being treated equally, they're being treated equally, but from a de facto point of view, they're not. And that's an important distinction. 617-931-1030. Let's fill those two lines and we'll have full lines and we're coming back. Margie, Dana, and Bruce, I very much appreciate you taking the time to call. We'll be back on Nightside right after the break at the bottom of the hour. Here's the news.
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2: Real-time traffic.
22: It is just a traffic nightmare out there today.
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23: There's clouds and a couple of showers popping through. It turns chillier
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24: I'm Dan Watkins with a quick check of the stories trending on WBZ News Radio 1030. The judge from the Lindsey Clancy trial is ordering juror questionnaires to remain impounded while also extending an order preventing the full list of jurors' names from being released. Boston City councilors are looking to tighten the rules around police surveillance technology. WBZ's Madison Rogers.
25: Some on the council say they've been caught off guard by things in a new disclosure from BPD that local flock data was mistakenly shared nationally. The pilots have been started with other automatic license plate reader companies.
26: The report also shows that we are using social media monitoring tools that this body did not approve.
25: Councilor Ben Weber says it's time for a conversation about updating the ordinance.
24: And as a potential fall nor'easter bears down on New England this weekend, the Red Sox announced that they're moving up Sunday's game against the Cubs. Boston and Chicago will now play a Friday doubleheader at Fenway. I'm Dan Watkins.
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0: Okay, we're going to get everybody in, starting off with Margie in upstate New York. The Catskills. I don't know if that's upstate or not, but it's New York, that's for sure. Margie, next on Nightside.
27: Hi, Dan. I know I'm generations apart from you, but when I grew up, the first sign of maturity as a little kid was getting our library card. Do you remember that era?
0: Sure, I do. I had library cards. Library cards have fallen out of favor because everybody can get on their computer, on their tablet, and they can find a lot of stuff that you would have to go to the library and work with the Dewey Decimal System and all of that, if you remember.
27: Exactly. And I have my library card, and I still go to the library. And you are hitting the topic that is probably my favorite topic, because I've had 38 years of working with school groups. And if I could draw you a graph on knowledge, it would look like the 1929 stock market.
0: Yeah, sadly. That's the problem. How do we reverse that trend? And I think that teachers' unions need to lead the way. They used to talk about, well, the class size was too big. I don't think the class sizes are that big anymore. When I went to elementary school, we called it grammar school. And by the way, I'm not that much younger than you are, Marchie, I suspect. We had 45 kids in our home, in our class, and it was the same 45 kids. We sat in the same class every day with the same teacher. You know, we weren't moving around to different classes or anything, and they were the same, you know, 22 or 23 boys and 22 or 23 girls. And we wore uniforms. You know?
27: Yeah. Oh, of course. I had 12 years of Catholic education.
0: Yep.
27: So the only great things about uniforms for girls with, we had money to spend on other clothes.
0: Well, your parents still had to buy the uniforms. And the reason for that was the idea they didn't want to have kids competing. And again, we weren't thinking about competing about anything, but we had green, you know, light green shirts and dark gray pants. And that was it. And you had to wear the uniform every day. I mean, you learned that you were one in that class. And I've lost contact with all, to the best of my knowledge, with all of my grade school friends or grammar school friends. I'd love to have anyone who's listening tonight who went to St. Anne's School with me in Reedville many years ago, next to a Westinghouse electric plant. Or a Westinghouse industrial plant. The nuns used to tell us if we didn't study hard, someday we'd have to go work in the Westinghouse plant. It was a tough job. And obviously when I started in television, it was Westinghouse Broadcasting. So the nuns knew what they were talking about. I didn't study hard enough. I had to work for Westinghouse.
27: Well, I have 38 years of conducting various school groups. On certain days, taking them through a historic mansion. On certain days, I would take probably 250 children through, and I'll make just two examples of a few years ago, within the last 5 years. I took, during the day, 250 high school children through the mansion, and when we got to the basement of the mansion, it had a 6-foot by 6-foot huge trap door in the floor. And I always pointed it out at the end of the tour. And the reason I thought about it was right before that those children came through, I had the third grade class come through. And they're usually bored by the end of everything. But I had third graders, 8 years old, come through, and they're all looking at the trap door. And little boy raised his hand. And he said, "I know what that is." And I said, "What is it?" And he said, "The gallows."
0: Ooh.
27: And I just, yeah. I was stunned. I loved it. And he ran out yelling,
0: he had a gallows. Hey, Margie, I love the call. I got full lines, and I don't want to lose anybody, so let me keep rolling.
27: I'll just tell you the ending. Those 250 high school kids that came through, never any one of them ever heard the word gallows because they don't read.
0: Yep. All right, Margie, that's a good point.
27: Thank you
0: so much. Talk to you soon. Let me go to Dana in Reading, Massachusetts. Dana, appreciate you taking the time to call. You're up next. Go right ahead.
1: All right, sir. So I'd like to humbly submit a couple of things.
0: Sure.
1: First of all, I think it's a clear fact that, you know, throw money at a problem doesn't solve a problem. But I would submit this, in my own opinion. And it's kind of based on some things that, like, Mike Rowe has done and everything else, that I do think vocational schools would help the situation. I think that there was a generation, or maybe two generations, of everybody has to go to college.
0: Right.
1: That may have hurt may have hurt the system, because you can make a great living, you know, in the trades.
0: No and question.
1: If you put
0: no question
1: round,
0: about that.
1: If you put round pegs into round holes, I think that this, and I also have to say that also the military, you know, for some people, not everybody, but if you're working to get up and out, that there are options that I think for a long time, 20, maybe 30 years, was directed by the public school system that everybody had to go to college. And I can tell you that, again, I don't want to take Mike Rowe's, you know, spot, but for a long time in public schools, if you didn't go to college, well, you're not going to make it. And now I think we're reversing, because there are highly paid, well paid, you know, technical abilities, you know, plumbing, electrician, welding, et cetera. I think trade schools would be an option. And I will let you go on to your next caller, but that's what I...
0: No, I appreciate it. I couldn't agree with you more, Dana. I'm a big advocate of vocational education. There's a lot of places now where the voc ed schools are oversubscribed. You can't get your kids in there. If you graduate from a good voc tech school with a plumbing situation, engineering, HVAC, you're a roofer, you're a mason, whatever, you will never be out of a job. And I got to tell you, whenever you use one of those folks, you know how much it costs, and they have figured it out. They may not be, you know, they may not have studied classical Latin or Greek, but they're going to do okay in life. That's for sure. Hey, Dana, appreciate your call.
1: One last thing is, you know, also, you know, the military, sometimes, you know, kids need a little transition, and the military is not a bad option, and it gives you the GI Bill, and
0: it's a great option.
1: When you get older and mature, not everybody is ready to go to college 18, 19 years old.
0: Absolutely. And we see it every year. Dana, I want you to call my show more often. Thank you so much.
1: Thank you, sir.
0: Taking a break. We're going to get everybody in. Bruce, Bill, Bob, you are going to be all set. We're going to get you in. This is a fast break. Stay right there. Who is up next? Bruce, you are up next. Don't go anywhere. Coming back on Nightside.
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0: We're going to get everyone in. Let me go to Bruce in Canton. Bruce, appreciate your patience. Next on Nightside.
13: Hi, good evening. Did I hear you correctly about 20 minutes ago? You said that you thought teachers were doing pretty well, that they all make around $100,000 a year.
0: I didn't say they all made $100,000. I said there are teachers who make, in the public school systems here in Massachusetts, many teachers who make over $100,000 a year.
13: Yeah. Well, you know, school teachers in Massachusetts are required to get a master's degree within 5 years to keep their license. And $100,000 to me is nothing to write home about today. It's not a bad income, but for somebody that has a master's degree, I don't think it's anything extraordinary.
0: What I'm trying to say, Bruce, is that when I went to college and got a minor in secondary education, the idea was if you could make $20,000 a year, you hit a jackpot. Now, that's many years ago. All I'm saying is that teacher salaries are much better today than they were 30, 35 years ago. And all I'm saying is that in Boston, for example, and you know, I know this subject pretty well, we used to have 100,000 kids enrolled in Boston public schools. You should know, and I don't know if you're a teacher in Boston or not, that the enrollment now on a good day is somewhere south of 45,000.
13: Everybody's salary has gone up from 25 or 30 years ago. Everybody's salary has increased.
0: So let me ask you, do you think a salary of $100,000 is a fair salary for someone who's been a teacher for, you know, 10 or 15 years? Do you think that's a fair salary, or should they make more? If they should make more, tell me how much they should make.
13: A teacher with a master's degree with 10 years, I think she'd be up around $140,000 a year.
0: Good luck with that. Good luck with that.
13: Let me let me ask you this then before you cut me off. What about Mayor Wu? She got a $43,000 pay raise last year. What about Mary Skipper? What is her salary? Do you know what her salary is?
0: She could be making $300,000 a year, I'm guessing.
13: $394,000 a year. $394,000.
0: That's a huge salary. Absolutely a huge salary. Absolutely.
13: To work remotely from home some days, too, you know, was in the newspaper.
0: Can I ask you, how long have you taught?
13: I never taught.
0: So you don't work as a teacher?
13: I'm not a teacher, no.
0: Good. Okay. Do me a favor. You can go on to the Massachusetts Department of Education, and you can look up, if you want, the salaries that are made by teachers in every community in Massachusetts. I think you'll be pleasantly surprised.
13: Produce manager in a supermarket today is making $85,000 a year.
0: You live in Canton, okay? You're a longtime resident of Canton, I assume. Go to your selectman and say, look, we should start paying teachers in Canton $150,000 a year. If that's what you believe, I would suggest you act on those beliefs. Simple as that. Right. Bruce, I'm not going to cut you off, but I got a couple of other folks who would like to accommodate
13: okay,
0: as well.
13: Well, one other thing. Do you think Mayor Wu was worth $44,000 pay raise last year?
0: No, I don't. I don't think any mayor is worth. I'm not sure what she makes in total.
13: She probably makes 200 now. 250.
0: Well, I think that's much more than I would expect mayor of Boston. Right. But look, all the politicians vote themselves pay raises, and if not the politicians in Boston, it'll be the city councilors who will vote for a pay raise. You know, look, I want to see teachers paid more. I think $100,000. Yeah, I've made my case, Bruce. If you think they should be making 150, take it on as a cause, and we'll support you. And let's get the teachers in Canton paid the appropriate amount of money that you want them to be paid.
13: With their master's degrees, they deserve every bit of it.
0: Go act on your beliefs. Thank you very much. Appreciate your call. Bill is in Hamilton, Massachusetts. Bill, want to get you and one more in, please. Go right ahead, Bill.
14: Yeah, Dan, I just wanted to say EMTs make $30,000 to $60,000 a year, so that should humble that other gentleman.
0: Right, and they're the people who are responsible for saving people's lives when they're called on a daily basis. That's a big responsibility. As well as police and fire, sure. Yeah.
14: Yeah. Well, what I wanted to say is, in Hamilton, every override passes. They have overrides for the athletic field, sports improvements. They have they voted in teachers' raises last year on overrides, and I'm just saying that these overrides are always going through, and our taxes are always going up. And our town has a built-in swimming pool that they voted for an override to build.
0: Yep.
14: And the townspeople and the public works people, they all vote for their raises.
0: Sure.
14: So
0: yeah.
14: What that ends up doing to elderly people or senior citizens is drives the taxes for small houses up to $12,000-$15,000 a year.
0: If they're lucky, it could be more than that. But guess what? They're organized and they are very effective. And I do not think the teachers' union should have a right to strike. They should be treated like firefighters and police officers, in my opinion.
14: No, you're right, and I agree with what Javi Silverblade said.
0: Thank you.
14: But also, I just wanted to say that the schools, the class sizes are getting smaller and smaller. They just announced today that the population in the United States is going down. Yep. So we don't have as many school children. You know, I had a graduating class in Beverly that was 700 students. We had 40 to 50 children in a classroom. And I went to college. So, I mean, everybody can do it, but I'm just saying you have to work hard.
0: All right, Bill, I want to give a few seconds to my final caller on this hour. Thank you so much.
14: Okay.
0: Appreciate your call.
14: Yeah.
0: Call more often. I need your point of view. Thank you. Bob in Rhode Island, we're tight on time, Bob. I'll give you the final word. Go right ahead.
15: Okay, I went 2 years of college. Never went any further than that, but I got in the post office. And they are, I shouldn't say this because I benefited from 23 years of being in the post office, but they are some of the most overpaid workers in federal government that I've ever seen, including myself.
0: Okay. You're an honest man, Bob. Bob, I'm up against it. I owe you more time next time. Appreciate your call. We are done for the hour. Coming back right after the 11 o'clock news on Nightside.
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16: 56 degrees in Boston at 11 o'clock. Good evening. I'm Dan Watkins. Here's what's happening. We're starting to get some more answers about what Mother Nature has in store for us this weekend. WBZ's Nicole Davis breaks it all down.
21: It's not often we see a nor'easter this time of year, but one's coming.
22: I think if you've got plans Friday afternoon, certainly you're fine. Friday night north of the Cape, you're probably also fine.
21: But WBZ-TV meteorologist Terry Ellison says after that, we've got heavy rain, lashing winds, especially on the coast come Saturday. This storm could be sticking around into early next week. Ellison says the astronomically high tides due to the full moon this weekend won't help with coastal flooding.
22: Days and days and days of high tide with strong northeasterly winds, and so the water has very little chance to sort of get out of the bays during the low tide phases. It's just constant battering from northeast winds.
21: Not so intense away from the coast, but still not the best weekend to be outside.
22: Gusts across Worcester, Middlesex County in the 20 to 40 range during the peak of the storm. Probably 1 to 3 inches of rain.
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16: Now, this coming storm could throw a wrench in the weekend plans for businesses as well as residents across the region. WBZ-TV's Christina Rex is in Chelmsford tonight and says a number of businesses there are changing their cancellation policies.
23: These guys are staking down tents that need to hold up in a nor'easter.
26: Here we are, like this is New England. If you're going to run a tent company in New England, you have to be prepared for stuff like this.
23: Sam Holmes runs Twin Brothers Party Rentals, tents, inflatables, and more. And his phone is blowing up because of the weekend forecast.
26: We've gotten a ton of calls. I would say if we have 50 to 60 events going on this weekend, it's about a 50-50 split.
23: Between people desperately searching for a tent to save their outdoor party and those wanting to cancel the tent they already rented.
16: Meanwhile, the storm has also forced some schedule changes for the Red Sox. The Sox say that they're moving up Sunday's game against the Cubs. We'll now play a doubleheader on Friday at Fenway. Meanwhile, as the war in Iran continues, Secretary of State Marco Rubio says President Trump remains open to a deal with Iran one day after he threatened to annihilate the country in a speech at the UN General Assembly.
28: For him, the Iranian issue is not a political issue. It is the fact that for generations now, for almost 50 years, every American president and frankly, every country in the world, for the most part, agrees that Iran can never have a nuclear weapon. But ultimately, no one ever does anything about it. And he's going to do something about it.
16: Rubio went on to warn that there would be, quote, big problems if Iran keeps pushing for nuclear weapons. Iran's president fired back at the General Assembly today, saying that Iran is, quote, ready for dialogue and diplomacy, but without accepting the language of force. And as Iran's president began his speech today, the U.S. and Israeli delegations walked out of the room. It's 11:03, traffic and weather together. The Subaru Retailers of New England all-wheel drive traffic on the threes with Steve Perez. Where are we off to, Steve?
29: Well, we're looking downtown where right now you're at a crawl on 93 North through the O'Neill Tunnel. Two right lanes are closed with delays that start at Mass Ave. You're going to slow down in Ted Williams Tunnel eastbound side as the right lane closed. Heavy delays on the Mass Pike eastbound. Triple lane closure Market Street to Brookline Ave. And westbound a double right Mass Ave to Cambridge Street. River roads have delays. Memorial Drive slows for work both ways by the Lars Anderson Bridge. Stutter Drive West at a crawl with a left lane taken Leverett Circle to the Longfellow Bridge with more delays eastbound at Leverett Circle. And now Soldiers Field Road West inching along westbound, a left lane taken after the BU Bridge. And then the road is closed River Street to Western Ave with a detour at the Surface Road. Right now, a heavy, heavy delay.
1: That's too heavy. South of the City Expressway, congestion southbound Columbia Road to Morrissey Boulevard and northbound Granite Ave to Freeport Street. 93 North, a setup at Route 24, not a major problem, but you're on the brakes with work. Route 3 South at Union Street, 128 South Dedham, Route 1 to University Ave, a slow go there. Another 95 North, heavy.

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1: And here's Carrie Schwindenhammer with the forecast.
2: A high wind watch is in effect from Friday morning through Saturday evening, and a coastal flood watch in effect from Friday afternoon through Saturday afternoon. Mainly clear, breezy, and cool tonight. Lows from the lower 40s in some of the chillier northwest suburbs to the mid-50s in the Cape and Islands. Tomorrow, cool with mixed clouds and sun, along with a gusty breeze, high 63. Partly to mostly cloudy tomorrow night, breezy and cool with a little rain late on the Cape and Islands, low 54, but in the 40s in many inland spots. Windy and remaining cool on Friday with rain overspreading the area, the high 64. A significant nor'easter will bring rain that can be heavy and strong winds to the area Friday night through Saturday night. Winds can gust 50 miles an hour at times, resulting in localized power outages. There can be inland flooding along with extensive coastal flooding, rough surf, and beach erosion. The high Saturday, only 60. I'm AccuWeather's Carrie Schwindenhammer, WBZ, Boston's News Radio.
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1: In sports, the Red Sox shut out the Guardians tonight to snap, or 1-0 was the final score, to snap their three-game losing streak. The Sox take on Cleveland again tomorrow night at Fenway. First pitch is at 6:45. 56 degrees in Boston at 11:07. 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
5: All right. Welcome back. Thank you, Dan Hopkins, as we move into our fourth and final hour. Now, I'm going to do two things to start this hour. One, I'm going to tell you what we're going to talk about at this hour, and I hope you will cooperate with me because I think I'm going to open up some people's eyes. And I also want to hear from you. Secondarily, what I want to do is I want to give you an idea about some of our upcoming shows. You know, we are going into an election month in October, which will be the sprint to the finish on the 2026 midterms. There are also governor's races and U.S. Senate races as well. And, of course, you have local races and ballot questions. And we're going to try to cover as much of that as possible. I will tell you that we are trying to have as many conversations, joint appearances with some of the Democratic and Republican candidates in an effort to give you an opportunity to become a little bit more familiar with them. I think it's also in the interest of the candidates to become more familiar with you, the voters. But we're having some success and some areas of not of success. And the fact that a candidate, an incumbent, chooses not to come on the program, that will not stop us from having folks from who are challenging them, because we don't do debates here on Nightside. Let me make it very clear. I have done debates before. I've done debates. I did the one of the DeVal Patrick, Charlie Baker, and there was a third-party candidate, Tim Cahill, who then was the state treasurer of the Commonwealth of Massachusetts. We did that back in 2010. So we've done debates before, but we will have when we have, whether it's on a ballot question or on a candidate, Democrat, Republican, competing for an office, we'll have a conversation. That's the way that I'd like to do it. And then sometimes we'll give it 2 hours. So you will really understand, if you continue to listen to us, you will really understand what is at stake in this midterm. And I don't care.

0: how you vote. I mean, that's up to you. But I want to make sure that you understand what the candidates believe in, what they stand for, what they stand against, and what the ballot questions are. So in the next few nights, tomorrow night at 8 o'clock, we will have the Attorney General candidate from the Republican side, Mike Walsh. He's been a lawyer, younger lawyer, very much involved in the MBTA Communities Act that represented many of the communities who challenged the constitutionality of that act. So we will talk to him at 8 o'clock tomorrow night. We have extended an invitation to the incumbent Attorney General, Andrea Campbell. We have yet to hear back from that office. We will certainly have her on if she would like for an equivalent amount of time. Tomorrow night at 10 o'clock, we're going to talk with former Colorado Congressman Ken Buck. He's just written a book about socialism. And he's concerned that we are moving as a country towards socialism. He's written this book entitled Wake Up America, The Rise of Socialism is the Death of Freedom. And Congressman Ken Buck, who is a very respected member of Congress, takes a closer look at socialism, government power, and the values he believes are at the heart of your freedom and my freedom, America's freedom, and he'll take phone calls tomorrow night. On Friday night, we will have a conversation about ballot question number 10. We have two guests scheduled on that issue, and ballot question number 10, ballot question number 7, I misread this. There are only 9 ballot questions, so impossible to have a ballot question number 10. Let me get ballot question number 10. Deals with whether or not municipalities, cities and towns, are required to have minimum lot sizes for single-family homes greater than 5,000 square feet or frontage greater than 50 feet. 5,000 square feet is a relatively small amount of acreage. It's about an eighth of an acre. And we will talk with two individuals who are interested in that issue. I will get more information on Andrew McCullough, who's the chair of the Legalized Starter Homes Campaign. He's going to be a yes. And Dan Kaufman, senior executive and legislative director of the Massachusetts Municipal Association, who supports a no vote. We hope to have a conversation with them for 2 hours. So you'll really have an opportunity to ask whatever questions you want and hear all of the arguments. That will take care of Thursday and Friday night. On Monday night, the 28th of September, we're going to look at ballot question number 5. That deals with state revenue and a state revenue limit and rebates. There were rebates given, I think it was in 2022, by Charlie Baker. A no vote on ballot question 5 would make no change in the state's current rules for revenue collection. Under existing law, Massachusetts has a limit on the state tax revenue growth, and if collections exceed that limit, the excess is returned to taxpayers through a tax credit. I'm going to take a closer look at that with voting no. We are still attempting to get on ballot question 5, someone from the Pioneer Institute who's on the yes side. We'll talk with Lou Finfer, director of Mass Action for Justice. And then on Tuesday night, September 29th, we're going to take a look at both ballot question 4 and ballot question 9. Ballot question 4 would allow eligible voters to register at their polling place on Election Day, eliminating the current 10-day registration shutoff. Amy Carnevale, chair of the Republican Party, will be against that issue. We are hoping to get someone from the American Civil Liberties Union on the positive side. But if we don't, then Amy Carnevale will have the microphone for an hour. And also question 9, which is the we're going to break down the no vote on the Massachusetts ballot question time 9, which will repeal the state's 2024 gun law and roll back the changes it made to Massachusetts firearm regulations. The firearm regulations for gun owners made changes to requirements involving licensing, ghost guns, assault style weapons, machine guns, and where firearms can be carried. And we will talk with the no side. This is sort of one of those funny questions where you think yes should be no and no should be yes. We will be talking with John Mawhinney, who's the chief of staff of the Civil Rights Coalition, which is a group that advocates for more freedom for the Second Amendment. So that just gives you an idea about what's coming up on Nightside. So we'll put that aside for now, and I hope that you will join us every night and tell your friends about it. This is an opportunity really to learn about the candidates and the ballot questions. Now, here's what I want to talk about this hour. Never done this before, so I'm taking a gamble because I trust my audience. My question is, what happened to the requirement in schools here in Massachusetts and elsewhere for cursive writing? Now, cursive writing is mandated by law or certain standards in about 25, a little bit more than 25 schools, school systems, including Massachusetts. But I don't know it's given in Massachusetts the emphasis that it should be given. Again, in my opinion, what is the benefit of cursive writing? Cursive writing is where you write fluidly and you speed your writing a little bit. You connect the letters of a word so a writer can read the word, and you can write the word without lifting a pen, but the writer can read the word by linking the letters, okay? The difference, of course, would be printing. We all know what printing is. But cursive writing, basically, each word, each letter is connected to the other letters of the word. Research shows that writing by hand in a continuous motion recruits broader neural networks, supporting memory, retention, fine motor skills, and cognitive engagement. There are also ways in which they can decide if you have a rightward slant on your writing, cursive writing. According to my research, that suggests sociability and extroversion, while a leftward slant can indicate reservation or introversion. Want to guess what type of slant I have? The large writing is commonly tied to confidence, whereas small handwriting points to detail orientation. And completely connected letters are often associated with logical thinking and a smooth mental and smooth mental transitions. Mine is a rightward slant, which suggests sociability or extroversion. I write fairly large, not huge, which suggests confidence. And I do connect my letters, which is associated with logical thinking and smooth mental transitions. That kind of fits for me, I think. Maybe not. I want to know if your kids, if your grandkids, if you learned cursive writing, do you still write a letter? If you have to, you know, we all fill out forms, fill in the X, print your name. I get that. But I want to know what type of writing should be and should, I think cursive writing should be a required part of public school and private school education. It's as simple as that. We are losing an ability. If you ever look at the way professional athletes sign autographs today, you know, you can't read an autograph. Particularly hockey players, they always put their number. It's a scrawl. You can't read it. And then you see it's number 16 or number 20, 21. And you got to look at the, oh, who was that? Oh, that's who that is. You look at the old autographs. If you ever looked at a Ted Williams autograph, or a Mickey Mantle autograph, or a Roger Maris autograph, they are fluid, cursive autographs. And they are beautiful specimens of writing. It's as simple as that. And I want to know, should cursive writing in your mind, and I think all of you know what cursive writing is, should it be required in public education and in private education? Meaning, for kids between the ages of, what, you probably start cursive writing in what, second grade, third grade? I don't know. Tell me when you started cursive writing. I benefited from it. I think it was good for me. And I think it would be good for you and good for your kids. I want to know what your experience is. I have never touched this subject before. I'm going to talk about it until midnight, whether you want me to or not, because I think this is important. And I think that when we lose cursive writing as a society, you know, I understand computers are great, but typewriters were here before computers, and we had cursive writing with typewriters, right? So if we had cursive writing with typewriters, don't tell me you're going to get rid of cursive writing because you have computers. 617-254-1030. 617-931-1030. We are coming right back on Nightside. This is a quick break, so light these lines up. If you still write in a cursive form, meaning it's, you know, flowing writing as opposed to just block letters, you're a smarter person as a result. I do believe that. Come and claim your prize. Coming back on Nightside.
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0: All right, I'm talking to my producers tonight, Rob and Sam. Rob is not a big fan of cursive writing, he tells me, because he does sign his name in cursive. And Sam, who's a more recent high school and college graduate, says he learned it in elementary school. Do you still write cursively, Sam? Talk in my ear. He does not. You got it. We're going to get you back to writing cursive. Let's go to my calls. We got a bunch of people here. I'm honored and thrilled by the number of people who have called in this one. Roberta in Natick. Hey, Roberta, how are you?
4: Fine, thank you. How are you?
0: I'm delighted. Normally, your husband is calling, and I'm delighted to hear from Roberta from the other side of the house. Welcome to Nightside.
4: Oh, thanks. I went to the Boston Public Schools. I learned that in the first grade how to write my name. And I write letters. I sign applications for bank accounts, time-sharing contracts, my driver's license, etc.
0: I think the fact that you write letters, so you will write a letter to a friend or...
4: Yes.
0: Yeah, I do the same thing. I don't do it as often as I did. Why do you think it's fallen out of favor?
4: I think because they don't like to pay for stamps now. The stamps are too expensive.
0: Well, that's another factor.
4: I have to email me letters instead of sending letters through the mail.
0: Oh, okay, but how about this? Let's assume you decide to buy a gift for a friend. Okay, and you want to include a card, and you're going to present the gift with the card, like going to someone's birthday party, if you remember.
4: Yes.
0: Okay. You want to have a little signature on the card, and you want to write a note, happy birthday, wishing you many more in the years ahead. If you're going to go to a retirement party, I just think that we're making a mistake, and plus. I checked out AI. They tell me cursive writing primarily indicates a fluid method of penmanship designed for speed and continuous motion. Okay. Though in graphology, handwriting analysis, specific stylistic traits are often believed to reflect personality tendencies. That's okay. But brain development. Research shows writing by hand in a continuous motion recruits broader neural networks. I like that. Supporting memory retention, fine motor skills, and cognitive engagement. Those are all positives. By the way, when you write, do you slant to the right or to the left?
4: I slant to the right.
0: Me too. And you know what that means? That suggests sociability and extroversion. So you are sociable and extroverted. A leftward slant indicates reservation or introversion. So you're an extrovert. You're a sociable extrovert. Do you write with large handwriting or is it really tiny handwriting?
4: No, I'd say it's in the middle. Okay. Not very small, okay. Not large, just readable.
0: Okay. Well, large indicates that people are confident. You know, it's like, John Hancock, when John Hancock signed the Declaration of Independence, remember, he said, wrote it large so that the King of England could see his name. He was a confident guy, whereas small handwriting points to detail orientation. Do you connect the letters when you write?
4: I connect the letters and I dot the I's and across the T's.
0: I'm with you. That is associated with logical thinking and smooth mental transitions. We're similar. We are similar, Roberta.
4: Are you a southpaw?
0: No. I'm right-handed. I write right-handed, but my slant goes to the right.
4: Okay.
5: You're left-handed.
4: And Joel said, as you mentioned about, I don't use an auto pen like pen.
0: No, the only one that used an auto pen was Joe Biden.
4: Yes.
0: Roberta, loved your call, okay?
4: Thank you.
0: Talk to you soon, and talk to my friend there who's helping you out, okay? Thanks.
4: Yes.
0: Talk soon. 617-254-1030. That is the one number available. That just filled, folks. We're going to have full lines here, I think. Ron and Newton. Ron, how are you tonight, sir?
6: Terrific, Dan. This is a wonderful topic.
0: I thought about doing this for a couple of times, and tonight I said to myself, darn it, I'm doing it. And
6: I think it's extraordinary, Dan. I learned when I was in elementary school, I still do it. I slant to the right. I have a collection right in front of me here of six calligraphy pens that I use to write a letter. And then I also have some handmade cotton paper. I love to write cursive and use calligraphic pens at the same time. I have different colors and different the widths range from 1.5 millimeters to 3 millimeters, and it comes out. It adds a lot of panache.
0: I have a friend of mine who basically uses calligraphy. She does a lot of. Her first name is Lynn. I'll leave it at that. And she does a lot of high-end weddings and wedding invitations. And she is an artist, and she's an amazing woman. And she is a calligrapher. I mean, you should see the invitation. She does handmade wedding invitations and birthday invitations. And she's a planner, too. She plans events.
6: Beautiful.
0: She has planned the wedding of several people who, if I mentioned them, people would be godsmacked. Hollywood type celebrities, professional athletes. She's much sought after. So, I think it's a fascinating conversation, and I'm not surprised that you have a rightward slant like I do, because I think politically we're kind of aligned. But the fact that you are a calligrapher or have the ability to do calligraphy, to me, is stunning. Is awesome, awesome.
6: Dan, can I just quote this one thing from Henry David Thoreau, and I love this.
0: Sure.
6: This world is but a canvas to our imagination, and I think cursive writing makes the connectivity that stimulates, as you said a little earlier, the different
0: neural networks and things like that.
6: Multisensory, yeah.
0: Yeah, absolutely. I think, and I don't understand. I know that with the MCAS exams, when a lot of the teachers were saying, well, that we must teach to the examination. We know what's going to be covered in the English exam or the math exam or the civics exam. But, you know, things like physical education, recess for little kids got limited. Cursive writing in many places was thrown out. There's a lot of states around the country where they don't require cursive writing. In New England, only Massachusetts and New Hampshire technically require cursive writing. In some of the other states in New England, they give the school districts the option, as I understand it. So, mandated by law, Massachusetts. Other states like Maine, Montana, New Mexico, Rhode Island, South Dakota, and Wyoming. So, Rhode Island and Maine leave the choice up to the individual school districts. Wow. So I just think we got to help get a comeback going for cursive writing.
6: Absolutely. And I remember coming into the classroom and seeing all of these letters lined up along the sides of the room with cursive letters so that it would help you. But
0: absolutely. Absolutely.
6: Yeah.
0: Hey, Ron,
6: anyway,
0: I'm way past my break here, so I got to scoot. But
6: thank
0: you so much for calling, okay?
6: Yep. Bye-bye.
0: Thank you, my friend. All right. We got to take a break. I am now. It's Rob's going to kill me. It's 11:32. We're 2 minutes late for the news at 11:30. Sorry, Ron. Only lines available right now, 617-254-1030. Cursive writing. Tell me which way I can analyze a little bit your cursive writing. Back on Nightside.
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15: Friday evening, rain moves in along the Cape and Islands.
16: And the peak of the storm is essentially Saturday night, and the first half of Sunday.
15: Once the storm shows up, WBZ TV meteorologist Terry Ellison says it's not going away quickly.
16: It's going to be a slow sort of slog east. So I think conditions, windy conditions and rainy conditions will linger into the day on Monday as well.
15: Those winds along the coast gusting to 60 miles an hour at times. Power outages certainly a possibility.
14: This storm has forced some schedule changes for the Red Sox. The Sox say they're moving up Sunday's game against the Cubs and will now play a doubleheader with them on Friday at Fenway. And Medfield's police chief has been placed on paid leave as an investigation into violations of department policy plays out. I'm Dan Watkins.
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0: But let's keep rolling. We're talking about cursive writing. Do you still write cursively? Do your kids write cursively? Something is lost in your education if you're not shown how to write cursively, in my humble opinion. Cheryl in Arlington. Cheryl, you are next on Nightside. Appreciate your patience. Go right ahead.
17: Hi, Dan. Thanks for taking my call. Good to talk to you. I'm so happy that you brought this subject up because I am a big cursive person.
0: I've been saying this.
17: I think it's disgraceful that they don't teach it in school. It's awful. I took my aunt for her ID up to the registry in Danvers. Mm-hmm. And the young man behind the counter said to me, "Can you read me this name? I can't read cursive."
0: Oh,
17: I'm like, how are you working in a public place?
0: But I think the trend is that if we don't bring it back into schools and force it back into schools,
17: exactly.
0: I think that it will fall by the wayside. That's what my concern is.
17: And so many schools don't teach it. I will say my niece is a teacher in Lynn, and she has taken it upon herself. She teaches fourth grade, and the end of the summer when the classes are just about done, she said, "Auntie Cheryl, I teach it to my kids. I make them write cursive." I said, "Good for you." I mean, I know it's a little thing, but, you know, at least they're getting something.
0: Well, yeah, the other thing, too, is that I can remember when I was in elementary school, we called it grammar school. They had, posted around the top of the blackboard, cursive letters, the capital A and the small
17: A. Right, like your last caller said, I had the vision, exactly, yeah.
0: Yeah, and you would, you could look up, and then what they made us do was they taught what was called the Palmer method, not the Arnold Palmer method, but the Palmer
17: method. Right, I remember.
0: And you would have to write the letter, A, 20 times just to get a sense of it. A, okay.
17: Right.
0: You got to write the letter B.
17: I think we're close in age, so we probably had the same kind of education.
0: So you're in your late 30s as well, obviously.
17: Yeah, exactly.
0: I know exactly what you mean. And did you go to parochial school or did you go to...
17: No, I went to public school. I grew up in Jamaica Plain. I went to the Ellis Mendel School, and then I went to the Mary E. Curley School.
0: Sure, yeah. No, I remember the Mary E. Curley, absolutely.
17: Yeah, that's okay.
0: Here's my question. Why has it fallen by the wayside? I think it's because they say, well, we don't have time to teach it. We have to teach, you know, it was the teachers union complaining. We have to teach to the test. I think this
17: I don't know about that as much as I feel, you know, with emails and all of that. It's just, I just said to my granddaughter tonight, because she opened a card from her other grandparents, and she said, Mimi and you are the only ones that write me cards. And I said, well, it's so nice to get a card because years later you can look back on it. And when you find it in your memory box or whatever, you say, oh, I remember this. You know, it's just so nice to have that. I write letters.
0: But now what people want you, don't save anything. Throw it away. Everything is disposable.
17: Oh, yeah. Well, I save some things, not everything. And I, you know, but I send cards to all my, well, I have an aunt that's 94 and an uncle that's 94. I send them cards and I always write inside. I do it every week. Yeah. And I love doing it because it's better than a phone call. It lets them know I'm thinking about them, and it's nice to get some mail.
0: Oh, no question. Nice to get some mail that's not a bill.
17: Yes, exactly.
0: All right, Cheryl, I really appreciate your call. Thank you so much.
17: I
0: know you've called before.
17: I'm from Boca, but yeah, I'm from here. You know.
0: Oh no, I know who you are, but I'm just saying, you can call from Boca too. So call.
17: I've just been so busy, but I listen every night. I listen to you, and I have to call tonight.
0: Well, thank you very much. That's so important. I'm hoping we get a few more folks to call because I think there's probably some young people in the audience who have never had cursive handwriting and probably don't
17: know
0: what the heck we're talking about.
17: I know, and I really hope that they start teaching it again. I agree with you. It needs to be brought back. How are they going to sign legal papers? I don't understand.
0: Well, they're going to sign it with you know, look, it used to be in the old days that when people who were not formally educated, they tell them, put your mark there and sign an X.
17: Right, exactly.
0: Okay? I think we're going to have kids who 25 years from now are going to be signing X.
17: and like you said, like the professional people, how they sign, it's like a scratch, honestly.
0: Yeah.
17: And it's like, you can't, what is this?
0: absolutely. That's autographs.
17: I sign my name. I write my letters. I slant to the right like you, kind of large. All of that.
0: That says it all. I'll give anyone who wants to give them an idea about what it is. Hey, Cheryl,
17: talk
0: soon.
17: Thank you so much. Have a great night. Okay.
0: Right back at you. Thank you very much. Okay, let's keep rolling here. Where are we going to go next? Okay, we're going to go to Idaho. I don't know if Idaho is on this list. Lori, did you learn cursive writing when you were in grade school?
18: Oh, absolutely. Third grade.
0: We had
18: the Reinhardt method.
0: I've never heard of that. We did. What is the Reinhardt method?
18: I think it's probably the same as the Palmer method. It just may be slightly different curl here and there.
0: Oh, I see. Okay, gotcha. Okay,
18: it was cursive, and the same thing. We had the little. We got into third grade. The first day for third grade, we saw all those little oak tag things up around the blackboard, and I couldn't wait to learn how to do that.
0: Well. We used to have to do them on the blackboard, and then we'd do them on papers.
18: That's hard.
0: The blackboard?
18: Yeah.
0: Well, you know, I mean, it is because obviously you're holding chalk, which is a little bit different. But I also think, and again, just talking about some of the benefits of it here, there are incredible benefits, which I didn't even realize because I was looking up tonight. And it said, it told us, where's the benefits here? I've somehow lost my benefits for the moment, but that's okay. Oh, here it is. Research shows writing by hand, which is cursive writing, in a continuous motion, recruits broader neural networks, supports memory retention, fine motor skills, and cognitive engagement. Which way does your hand, your handwriting slant, right or left?
18: I actually, it's gone straight, because you go into the world of engineering and drafting, and for all the time you're writing in nice, perfect little block letters.
0: Okay.
18: So I still write the cursive, and I assign signatures, you know, with the cursive, but it has straightened up. It goes up and down more than slants.
0: Whoa, okay. And do you have large handwriting or small handwriting?
18: Well, it's not tiny, but it's, you know, about the size we always had to put on, like, blueprints and stuff. So.
0: Okay, well, okay. And are the letters completely connected, or are they?
18: No, this is block letters. You have to do individual, and they have to be perfect for engineering and drafting. They have to be perfectly square block letters.
0: Oh, well, so then engineering and drafting, you can't do them with cursive writing.
18: No.
0: Okay,
18: so
0: but
18: I
0: so
18: kind of got into the habit of that, and unfortunately, when I write letters, it's still the stuff, you know, just the little printed little block letters, and
0: so you have lost. So my signature's always in cursive. You've lost your cursive writing skills.
18: Well, no, I still have them. It's just it's quicker for me to write a letter in, you know, the print for engineering.
0: Okay, all right. Well, okay.
18: So I still sign it with. I still sign it with my cursive.
0: Okay, it's great. You confused me a little bit, but that's okay. But you had to learn it, and it was the third grade.
18: Yeah. Oh, yeah. And I mean, all essays, book reports, all that stuff, all through 12th grade were written in cursive.
0: Yeah, yeah. I remember
18: we didn't have computers.
0: We had tests. I can remember the bar exam. You got, exams in law schools. You got a blue book and you had to answer the questions.
18: Yeah.
0: In cursive writing.
18: Yeah.
0: I mean, again, that dates me a little bit.
18: Yeah. Well, I did that in 12th grade. Once you get into engineering, you have to change up a little bit.
0: Okay. That's okay. Fair enough. Lori, I'm on my break. We'll talk sometime soon. Thank you so much.
18: Okay. Good night.
0: Keep calling the show. Appreciate it. Thanks. Good night. We've got Diane and Janet and Tommy in Amesbury will lead us off. We're going to get Diane and Janet, who have just checked in. This is great. We got some good response to this, and this is different, and it's great. We'll be back on Nightside. We'll get everybody in, I promise. And even have some room for you if you want to dial away.
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0: All right, let's keep rolling here. I got full lines. This is great. I am delighted with the response. Tommy in Amesbury. Tommy, welcome. Next on Nightside.
27: Hey, Dan. How are you tonight?
0: Doing great. Your thoughts on cursive handwriting. Did you learn it in school, and do you still use it?
27: So, sure. Learned it in school. I remember even report cards, even having a handwriting, part where you were graded on your handwriting, which was cursive for sure.
0: Yeah.
27: But as far as using cursive still, I'm like a hybrid now, right? You just write the way you want to write. It's almost like your own style at this point, right? I know how to use cursive. I know how to write cursive. My kid can write it, all that stuff. But I like to look at it with a little bit of it's kind of separates you from who you are, from who other people are, I should say. Not who you are, but you know what I mean.
0: Yes, I agree. I think it's a skill that has value. And I think, as we've explained tonight, there are benefits from it that you can, just go to AI and put in the benefits. And there's some personality interpretations, which are great. Which when you write cursive, does it slant to the right or to the left?
27: So, I think we were taught classically to have it slant to the right, and that's how when I do write cursive and say my signature, signature is still strictly cursive.
0: Yes.
27: I would go to the right like that. Yeah. Something about cursive that was really neat, very pretty to see somebody who can write really well.
0: Yes.
27: I know that I ended up with a lot of my grandmother's recipes, and they were all handwritten. So what a beautiful thing to look back at and see, just how cool it is to write like that. Real nice, real individual.
0: Oh, great.
27: Cool.
0: Great
27: show tonight, Dan. Great show, by the way.
0: Tommy, thanks so much. First time caller?
27: No, I called again a couple of years ago on a talking about superstitions. We talked about superstitions one night.
0: Back more often. Well, yeah, I'd appreciate it. Thanks, buddy.
27: Thanks, pal. Good night, buddy. See
0: ya. All right, good night. Let's keep it. We're going to rush everybody here because we do have full lines. I'd like to get everyone in. Diane in New Hampshire. Diane, you were next on Nightside. Cursive handwriting writer?
28: I am a cursive handwriter. I love it. I love how it looks. I love how it makes me feel when I write a note. The sad thing is, and thank you for taking my call, by the way. My grandchildren can't read it, and they took cursive. So I will write notes.
0: Yeah.
28: It's very sad. I will write notes to them in cursive, so I try to keep it that they might look at it and get it, but they don't do it all the time. So it's very different. It reminds me, and I'm going to date myself, I took shorthand way back when, and that went by the wayside.
0: So yes, well, absolutely. Yeah, well, recording devices took care of that. Look, Diane, I really appreciate your calling, and I appreciate, which way does your cursor go, right or left?
28: To the right, and I had to teach myself because they put me in a fourth grade class when I was really in third. So I had to
0: good
28: teach
0: for you. You were advanced. You are a sociable extrovert, according to the analysis here, okay?
28: And it is so true.
0: Okay, great. Come on back soon, will you? I'm looking forward to our next call.
28: I will.
0: Thanks, Diane.
28: Right,
0: appreciate
28: thanks
0: it.
28: So much.
0: All right, we are moving here a little quickly. Janet in Stoughton. Janet, you're next on Nightside. Go right ahead.
6: Yeah, hi, Dan. I just wanted to mention that when I taught third grade, I taught cursive, and it was a long time ago, and the children loved it. I don't think anyone didn't want to do it. It was just something that they all wanted to learn, and they all were able, you know, capable of doing. And I would always have penmanship right after lunch when they had, you know, come back and they were all riled up from, you know, running around the schoolyard. And it was almost like a meditation because everything was so rote.
0: Because you also have to be focused.
6: Yeah, and we'd get a little physical activity in, too, because I would have them, you know, I would write the letter with my arm. I would put my whole arm in the air and I don't know if I want to put my back to the class today, nowadays with what the schools are like, but, we'd all do it with in the air. So there was a little, you know, exercise as well, making a circle.
0: Nothing wrong with that. Janet, I don't know if you've called before. But I got to move because I got a couple more I'd like to try to get in. This your first time calling or no?
6: No, the last time I called was when you were having a contest of, you know, you're old when.
0: Okay.
6: And I called to say I know I was old when because we learned how to write with a pen and an inkwell.
0: All right.
6: I don't mind dating myself because I'm 90 and I can hardly believe it.
0: Oh, my God. God love you. God love you. Thank you, Janet. Okay. I got to go.
6: Yeah, I
0: thank
6: love you.
0: Thank you very much. Talk soon. Look, Helen in Brookline. Helen, I'm jamming you in here. You're the last caller. I can give you about 20 seconds. What can you do with it?
7: Okay. I can sum up everything that everybody already said. I could repeat, but when I learned, and you know, in the private schools, I'm left-handed, and I had to hold my paper the way a right-handed person does. So as a result, I write upside down.
0: All right, okay. That is it for the night, Helen. Call early, and we'll get you and give you much more time. Thank you so much.
7: Thank you.
0: Great job. Great hour. Thank you very much. I want to thank Rob. Want to thank Sam. Want to thank all the callers, all the listeners. And I will end as always. All dogs, all cats, all pets go to heaven. That's my pal Charlie Reyes, who passed 16 years ago in February. That's where all your pets are who passed. They loved you and you loved them. I do believe you'll see them again. See you again tomorrow night on Nightside. My name is Dan Ray. Have a great Thursday, everyone. Back tomorrow night at 8:05.
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12: From ABC News, I'm Dave Packer. Chinese President Xi Jinping kicked off a high-profile state visit to Washington, receiving a rare plainside welcome Wednesday night from President Trump.
13: Big things, of course, on the agenda, talking about trade and tariffs, Taiwan, the issue of AI, artificial intelligence, and also Iran. And this is going to be a big question about what pressure, if any, the president pushes on China because of the issue with Iran, as Iran's biggest trading partner and the purchaser of Iranian oil.
12: ABC's Karen Travers on Capitol Hill.
14: I would have suggested the president not invite Xi Jinping to Washington for such a lavish welcome.
12: Lawmakers like Republican Senator Roger Wicker urging President Trump to confront Xi directly over China's rapid military buildup and ongoing human rights abuses. At the UN General Assembly, Iranian President Masoud Pezeshkian struck an incredibly defiant tone following threats from the Trump administration, stating explicitly that Iran will not bend the knee to the U.S.
15: We have proven that we're not afraid of fighting, of war, a war that is defensive in nature, and we will stand in defense of our beloved Iran, our homeland, until our last breath.
12: Flock Safety CEO was a no-show for a Senate hearing on the surveillance industry. The Senate wanted to put the spotlight on what happens behind those roadside cameras as neighborhoods across the country push back in both red and blue states, citing privacy concerns. Senator Dick Durbin, ranking member, Judiciary Subcommittee on Crime and Counterterrorism, insisted that there must be a path to constitutional use of these cameras.
16: We've got to find a way to balance in America privacy and security. I think there is a balance. Congress needs to lead the way.
12: Automated license plate readers are at the heart of these lawsuits and criminal charges alleging police officers have misused the technology to track people in their personal lives. You're listening to ABC News.
17: Good morning. I'm Dan Watkins. Here's what's happening as we brace for a potential September nor'easter this weekend. Many people along the coast are not waiting to get prepared for the storm. WBZ-TV's Aaron Parsegian has more from Hingham.
29: The first impacts are being felt in the wind and on the water. Boaters pushing to get their boats from off their moorings, seeing choppy conditions.
30: It looks like it's already building as we speak, and it's going to continue to grow and sustain. So I thought it was prudent to get it out.
29: Douglas Gay taking no chances and making sure his boat is sheltered from the storm.
30: Put it this way, we had another boat that went down, so I needed to get this one out.
29: Rough seas already interrupting ferry service all along the coast, where waves are already 4 to 8 feet in height, and the wind is gusting up to 40 miles per hour.
17: 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We'll keep you updated on the forecast and road conditions every 10 minutes. Coming up, there's nowhere quite like it for a movie night, a historic cemetery under the stars. That story and more next.
11: 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All-wheel drive. Traffic on the threes.
31: It is 12:03. Lots happening downtown. We're slowing down on 93 North. Double right lane closure through the O'Neill Tunnel. And a double right southbound lower deck through the O'Neill, closing 16B to Purchase Street. Airport tunnels, Ted Williams down a lane both ways. The Callahan and Sumner also have a lane closure. Expect delays all around. On the Pike, you're down to one lane. Eastbound Brookline Ave. Westbound Mass Ave to Cambridge Street. Eastbound from Market Street to Brookline Ave. Memorial Drive slows for work both ways at the Anderson Bridge. Soldiers Field Road West is closed between River Street and Western Ave. You get around that on the surface road. That is your detour. 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Mostly clear sky, 52 degrees. Steve Perez, WBZ. Traffic on the threes.
20: Here's the four-day WBZ AccuWeather forecast.
2: It's a mostly clear and breezy early morning with a low of 52, setting up clouds and sun later today. It stays rather gusty with a high of 63, with more clouds building in Thursday night ahead of the nor'easter, with breezy and cool conditions. A bit of rain may approach the Cape and Islands toward dawn with a low of 54, but that rain is more likely to spread across the area on a cloudy and windy Friday, high 64. Then that nor'easter brings heavy rain and strong wind Friday night through Saturday night, gusts at the coast over 50 miles per hour at times, the high just 60 on Saturday, then still windy and chilly with more rain Sunday with highs in the 50s. I'm AccuWeather meteorologist LaTroy Thornton, WBZ, Boston's News Radio.
17: Judge who presided over the Lindsey Clancy murder trial is ordering juror questionnaires to remain impounded while also extending an order preventing the full list of jurors' names from being released. This comes following Clancy's attorney demanding an investigation into the lone holdout juror and a review of the

0: Bill Brooks is the director of Mill Forge Makerspace in Norwood. He's co-teaching a shop class for homeschooled students for 14 weeks this semester with Boston private tutors. Amber is the lead instructor and says it's about building literal objects, but also building a social network.
1: It's a big challenge outside of traditional schooling is finding that community, finding other kids to engage with.
0: Bill says there's a real benefit in learning how to use these tools, which range from hammers and nails to 3D printers.
2: Making that failure, that experimentation, what everyone is doing, makes it a little more comfortable, and they can take that to the next endeavor.
0: Kyle Schaffel, WBZ, Boston News Radio.
3: It's absolute cinema at the cemetery this week. A famous Cambridge landmark is screening movies for its annual fall tradition. WBZ's Jay Willett with more.
4: When Mount Auburn Cemetery was founded in the 19th century, it was designed to not just be a final resting place for loved ones, but a landmark and park that inspires reflection on the human experience, what it means to be alive.
5: It is always striking this balance, and we think about that with every event we do.
4: Bree Harvey of the cemetery tells me Cemetery Cinema is a partnership with the Coolidge Corner Theater, who provides the flicks and concessions amid giant tombs.
5: But even with walking tours, it's even on the small scale, it's a consideration of how do we navigate and thread a group of people through the landscape in a really respectful way.
4: This year, it's The Straight Story from David Lynch and Wings of Desire, not horror movies like you might expect at a cemetery. Jay Willett, WBZ Boston's News Radio.
3: Lawyers for former NFL star Antonio Brown say that he's accepting a plea deal on attempted murder charges in Miami that will keep him out of prison. The former All-Pro wide receiver was accused of firing two shots at a man that he got into a fist fight with last year after a celebrity boxing match. The man claimed that one of the bullets grazed his neck. Brown said on social media that he was acting in self-defense and that others were trying to steal his jewelry. Brown spent 12 seasons in the NFL, most of it with the Pittsburgh Steelers, but he played one game for the Patriots back in 2019. Coming up, we're now a few weeks into the new school year, and along with it comes a lot more traffic in local communities, and that has state officials making a plea to drivers once again. Find out more next.
6: The U.S. Food and Drug Administration is planning to speed up the review process for tobacco products. Wall Street Journal reports the Trump administration is looking at a 2021 rule that outlines requirements for new products such as vapes and nicotine pouches to get approved. The report says the goal is to get products the government considers less harmful than traditional smokes on the market more quickly. Tobacco companies have long complained that FDA approvals of their products take far longer than the six-month minimum mandated by Congress. On the road, electricity meets ultra-luxury. Bentley has unveiled its first fully electric vehicle, a luxury SUV with pure merino wool trim, as the brand chases demand for EVs among the rich, especially the younger rich. The Torqal EV, which Bentley says goes 0 to 60 in 2.9 seconds and runs 375 miles on a single charge, will start at the UK equivalent of $230,000 when the ride becomes available next year. Andrew O'Day, Bloomberg Business on WBZ, Boston's News Radio.
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7: The Red Sox shut out the Guardians 1-0 to snap their three-game skid. Sonny Gray picked up his American League leading 18th win in his final regular season start. Some cause for concern, though, as outfielder Sidan Rafaela left the game in the third inning after he was activated from the injured list yesterday afternoon. Rafaela says it was just a cramp, but manager Chad Trazy telling reporters after the game that he'll undergo an MRI today to be safe. The Sox play Cleveland again tonight. First pitch is at 6:45. Meanwhile, as the potential fall nor'easter bears down in New England this weekend, the Red Sox announced that they're moving up Sunday's game against the Cubs. Boston and Chicago will now play a Friday doubleheader at Fenway. And in the NFL, the Packers battle the Falcons tonight on Thursday Night Football. Dan Watkins, WBZ, Boston's News Radio.
6: 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All-wheel drive. Traffic on the threes.
8: It's 12:13, and we're going to look south of town. We're expressway north. You're down to one right lane after Granite Ave up past Freeport Street with a bit of a slowdown there, but you're moving reasonably well. 93 North, a work route, Route 24, won't slow you down at all. You're going to reduce speed with work Route 3 south at Union Street. 95 North after 295 and 495 work crews, no delays with a minor slowdown as you approach a setup in Canton at 93. And 128 South in Dedham, you're going to reduce speed between Route 1 and University Ave for ongoing road work there. 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Steve Perez, WBZ traffic on the threes.
6: Here's the four-day WBZ AccuWeather forecast.
9: Breezy and cool conditions continue early this morning with a clear sky much of the time and a low of 52. And it stays gusty later today as well with periods of clouds and sun, high 63, before more clouds Thursday night ahead of a nor'easter approaching from the south. A bit of rain may reach the Cape and Islands by daybreak with a low of 54, but rain is more likely to spread across the area on a windy and cloudy Friday, high 64, with that nor'easter bringing heavy rain and strong wind from Friday night through Saturday night, perhaps gusts over 50 miles per hour along the coast with a high of just 60 on Saturday, then windy and chilly with more rain Sunday, high 58. I'm AccuWeather meteorologist LaTroy Thornton, WBZ, Boston's News Radio.
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7: Good morning, I'm Dan Watkins. Here's what's happening. We're nearly a month into the new school year now, but state officials are taking additional steps to get the message out that schools are open and drivers need to be more careful.
10: We've been in the new school year for a few weeks now, and with all that extra traffic it creates on local roads, transportation and school officials, along with AAA, are reminding people to slow down and stay alert. Massachusetts Registrar of Motor Vehicles, Colleen Ogilvie.
11: When we think about the top two traffic violations in Massachusetts, it's speeding and failure to yield or stop. Think about that for a minute. That's not just at the highway level, but that's also in the local community level.
10: Everett Mayor Robert Van Kampen has a safety message that applies in any community.
12: A small difference in speed is a big difference in outcome. AAA Northeast research found that a pedestrian's risk of death more than doubles between about 23 and 32 miles per hour.
10: In Everett, Sherry Small, WBZ Boston's News Radio.
7: An emergency hearing related to President Trump banning certain media outlets from the White House ended without a ruling on Wednesday. D.C. District Court Judge Timothy Kelly said he'll try to get an answer as soon as he can. This comes after a lawsuit was filed by CNN, MS Now, and Politico earlier this week that seeks to restore their White House access after the president barred them from covering his events. On Tuesday, the Justice Department claimed that the president has the authority to restrict news outlets citing national security concerns. And President Trump has claimed that the three outlets create, quote, fake news and negative coverage. As a result, the White House TV pool has stopped covering the president's events. Meanwhile, in New York City on Wednesday, Iran's leader pushed back on what he described as President Trump's bullying and threats during an address at the United Nations General Assembly.
13: Iranian President Masoud Pezeshkian argued that international law is backsliding into bullying and conflict as he delivered a rebuke of President Trump's threat to annihilate his country.
14: We must not build a world in which military power replaces legitimacy, terrorism replaces politics and negotiations, and war replaces dialogue and diplomacy.
13: The United States' lone representative in the Assembly Hall walked out as Pezeshkian accused the United States and Israel of violating international law by targeting civilian infrastructure in Iran. Peter Haralambos, ABC News, New York.
7: Investigators are looking into the possibility that a drug called Kratom is connected to the deaths of two students at the University of Mississippi. Kratom is a psychoactive plant which acts as a sedative in high doses. ABC's Andrew Dimbert has more.
15: Federally speaking, Kratom is legal under the United States. It's not a controlled substance. But when it comes to states, it varies state to state. 31 states and Washington, D.C. have some sort of regulation in place. Some states have banned it outright, but Kratom itself is not federally controlled. It's not an FDA-approved substance. And again, those rules on how and where to sell Kratom, if it's even allowed, vary state to state.
7: And last month, Governor Maura Healey took action to restrict the sale of Kratom in Massachusetts. The emergency order is in effect for a year. In a statement, Healey saying in part, quote, dangerous Kratom products are being sold in stores across Massachusetts with little oversight, and people, including children, often have no way of knowing what they're buying or how potent it is. Several local communities, meanwhile, had banned the substance prior to the governor's order. After taking a few weeks off, the owners of Party Favors in Brookline are back to baking. WBZ's Kyle Bray stopped by.
16: The upstairs of the old Party Favors store looks like a ghost town, but in the basement, John and Mary Lynn Pergantis are still hard at work making their beloved cakes. They decided to close the store back in July as foot traffic slowed, but the love for their cakes didn't, so that's why they decided to start selling them and their frosting online.
17: We need to accept that things don't work the way that they used to. Things are different now, and that we just need to approach it in a different way.
16: They're hoping to create a wholesale business sometime soon. In the meantime, they have a message for the community that supported them through all of it.
17: Thank you so much for continuing to stay loyal to us.
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19: I sold some brownies and some chocolate. I was so happy. I was dancing. You know, for 35 years we've been doing this. And it's wonderful the community came out to support us. And it's emotional.
16: From Brookline, Kyle Bray, WBZ, Boston's News Radio.
7: It's almost showtime for Ed Sheeran in Foxborough. There's already been a lot of attention for the upcoming concerts before the first note is even played at Gillette Stadium. WBZ's Drew Mulholland with more.
20: Friday night, Gillette Stadium, night one. Emotions will be running high. Ed Sheeran himself has been emotional since resuming this tour after his opening acts and backing band disappeared following Macklemore and his Free Palestine speech.
21: Free Palestine.
20: Robert Kraft had told Sheeran that Macklemore was not welcome at Gillette, and much of the world went after Sheeran for not defending his friend, free speech, and the children being killed in Gaza. Sheeran has taken his shots this month, no doubt. Saturday Night Live in America gets its shot at the firestorm this week if they want it, but SNL UK has already gone in that direction.
22: Ed Sheeran? 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
20: 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It's all been tough, but although he thought about canceling the Loop tour, he says it wouldn't be fair to the fans. Drew Mulholland, WBZ, Boston's News Radio.
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24: Welcome to the WBZ Book Club. I am Jordan Rich. The Red Sox are making a run for it, and at the beginning of the season, we didn't think that might be possible. To tie it in with the book club, here's one to take a look at. Pro baseball's underdogs. Players and teams who shocked the baseball world. A facet of Sports Illustrated Kids Sports Shockers. And the author is Eric Braun. Now, this is aimed at young people. Who doesn't love a good comeback story? The story of underdogs. Fitting that bill, of course, the Boston Red Sox in 2004. But there are so many other inspiring examples that are featured in a book like this. Situations in which teams and players, not expected to do much at all, surprise the league and the fans, and provide Hollywood-style moments that kids will remember forever. You should check out others in the series by Sports Illustrated. This one is called Pro Baseball's Underdogs, Players and Teams Who Shock the Baseball World. You'll see some familiar faces. The author is Eric Braun. And that's the book club, WBZ, Boston's News Radio.
25: 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All-wheel drive. Traffic on the threes.
8: 1223 happening north of town, 128 north. You're going to reduce speed for work in Waltham at Route 20 and then in Woburn at Route 38. Route 1 south, a minor slowdown at the 95-128 overpass. 93 under the speed limit with work at Commerce Way up to Route 129 with minor delays both ways at Spot Pond. Route 3 North overnight paving has you reducing speed from 128 in Burlington up to Route 62 and work crews with delays 495 south in Haverhill Ward Hill to 213, then in Tewksbury at Route 133 as well as northbound in Chelmsford at Route 4. 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Text the word radio to 83393. Mostly clear sky, 52 degrees. Steve Perez, WBZ. Traffic on the threes.
25: Here's the four-day WBZ AccuWeather forecast.
9: Breezy, clear, and cool conditions are in store early this morning with a low of 52, leading into sun and clouds later today. That wind remains gusty with a high of 63, and it stays breezy Thursday night as well as more clouds start to build in advance of a nor'easter arriving from the south. Perhaps even some rain in the Cape and Islands by sunrise with a low of 54, but rain spreads across the area on Friday, which looks to be rather windy with a high of 64, as a nor'easter brings heavy rain and strong wind Friday night through Saturday night with a high of just 60 on Saturday. Then still more rain for Sunday as it stays windy and chilly, high 58. I'm AccuWeather meteorologist LaTroy Thornton, WBZ, Boston's News Radio.
7: The U.S. Postal Service is backtracking some plans to reopen a post office in Alston, and some residents are disappointed. WBZ's James Rojas with more.
26: Return to sender, that being any hope that the post office here on Harvard Ave would be reopened, despite initial reassurance by the USPS that it would. Now, city and state officials are calling out the agency, saying many in Alston rely on the essential services USPS provides. Something Mohammed, owner of Nightstar Convenience, can attest to.
27: Now they've been closed for almost maybe you could say 6-7 years. When we want like stamps, you have to go all the way far to Brighton, Brookline.
26: Michael lives in the neighborhood and is also disappointed.
2: It's just kind of disappointing to find out that they're not going to reopen it, or they're not going to open another branch near here.
26: The USPS declined to testify during a city council hearing on Tuesday. In Alston, James Rojas, WBZ, Boston's News Radio.
7: A dispute over the estate of Dolly Parton is heading to court.
3: Parton's longtime manager filing a lawsuit accusing her nephew, Brian Seaver, of threats, intimidation, and attempted extortion.
4: I'm representing the Parton and Owens family today, announcing the passing of my Aunt Dolly.
3: It was Seaver who announced to the world that Dolly Parton had died at age 80. Now, Seaver telling ABC News he was fired last week after serving as Parton's head of security for nearly 20 years.
7: That was ABC's Lara Spencer reporting. Meanwhile, this Friday, September 25th, is Dolly Parton Day, as many communities will honor the late music icon's life and her hit song, 925. Meanwhile, another late music star is set to be honored, as the Norwegian Cruise Line announces a new tribute called Whitney, a Celebration of Whitney Houston event. 45-minute show will include a live band, visuals, and performances that create an immersive experience. The event kicks off in May and will be part of the Norwegian Aura cruise ship. Saturday marks 5 weeks until Halloween, and the smell of the season is already upon us, quite literally.
5: Scary, spooky, and smelly. 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So what does it smell like? 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Vanilla, sugar, and honey, inspired by the polarizing sweet treat. 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Matt Shearer, WBZ, Boston's News Radio.
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7: Good morning, I'm Dan Watkins. Here's what's happening. Normally, we can't wait for the weekend to begin, but usually we don't have a nor'easter bearing down on us in New England. WBZ's Nicole Davis with more on what to expect.
1: So the timeline is looking like this. Friday evening, rain moves in along the Cape and Islands.
2: And the peak of the storm is essentially Saturday night, and the first half of Sunday.
1: Once the storm shows up, WBZ-TV meteorologist Terry Ellison says it's not going away quickly.
2: It's going to be a slow sort of slog east. So I think conditions, windy conditions and rainy conditions will linger into the day on Monday as well.
1: Those winds along the coast gusting to 60 miles an hour at times. Power outages certainly a possibility. And also,
2: during the high tide cycles, which are highest late in the evening over through the weekend, we'll see minor to perhaps pockets of moderate coastal flooding in a lot of those typically flood-prone areas along the northeast-facing shore.
1: If you're inland, it won't be fun, but not as intense as things on the coast. About 1 to 3 inches of rain, wind gusts between 20 and 40 miles an hour. No matter where you are as the storm progresses, we'll have forecasts every 10 minutes right here on WBZ. Nicole Davis, WBZ, Boston's News Radio.
7: And this storm could throw a wrench into the weekend plans of businesses as well as residents. WBZ-TV's Christina Rex is in Chelmsford and says a number of businesses there are changing their cancellation policies.
8: These guys are staking down tents that need to hold up in a nor'easter.
9: Here we are. Like, this is New England. If you're going to run a tent company in New England, you have to be prepared for stuff like this.
8: Sam Holmes runs Twin Brothers Party Rentals, tents, inflatables, and more. And his phone is blowing up because of the weekend forecast.
9: We've gotten a ton of calls. I would say if we have 50 to 60 events going on this weekend, it's about a 50-50 split.
8: Between people desperately searching for a tent to save their outdoor party and those wanting to cancel the tent they already rented.
7: The tent guys tell WBZ-TV that this is very unusual for them. They say that September typically is a lock for nice weekends. A stage in Alston may be dark, but the lights are still on. WBZ's Jay Willett explains.
13: O'Brien's Pub, the famous Alston bar circa 1980 that's given Boston rock bands their first shot at a crowd, is opening its doors before the amps are ever plugged in.
14: It's free and has a good vibe, and we can just hang out and work and see who's around.
13: Co-owner Carl Lavin says for 3 days a week from 11 to 4, the venue is open for day shift, fit with free desks, Wi-Fi, and coffee, iced or hot, for anyone seeking a workplace in the city's creative scene.
15: You know, as a rock club, we can just open the doors and everyone just be as loud as they want.
13: On the menu, shots for tots, tater tots drizzled in sriracha mayo, hot honey, sweet and sour sauce. Jay Willett, WBZ Boston's News Radio.
7: Coming up, Boston City Councilors are looking to tighten the rules around police surveillance technology. Find out more next.
25: Traffic and weather together. 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Traffic on the threes.
16: 12:33 happening west of the city on the Pike westbound at 128. A brief work crew delay. Watch for work crews both ways by 290. On the westbound side, the ramp to 290 is closed. 290 West stalls for work in Worcester right at Grafton Street. 495 North by the Pike in Hopkinton. A work crew, no delay. Watch for a setup route 2 westbound at 190. No trouble there. Another route 9 both ways in Natick at route 27. This report is sponsored by the Crohn's and Colitis Foundation. 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Learn more at Crohn'sColitisFoundation.org. 52 degrees, mostly clear sky. Steve Perez, WBZ traffic on the threes.
25: Here's the four-day WBZ AccuWeather forecast.
17: It's a mostly clear and breezy early morning with a low of 52, setting up clouds and sun later today. It stays rather gusty with a high of 63, with more clouds building in Thursday night ahead of the nor'easter. With breezy and cool conditions, a bit of rain may approach the Cape and Islands toward dawn with a low of 54, but that rain is more likely to spread across the area on a cloudy and windy Friday, high 64. Then that nor'easter brings heavy rain and strong wind Friday night through Saturday night. Gusts at the coast over 50 miles per hour at times, the high just 60 on Saturday, then still windy and chilly with more rain Sunday with highs in the 50s. I'm AccuWeather meteorologist LaTroy Thornton, WBZ, Boston's News Radio.
7: As communities across the country debate police surveillance technology, some Boston city councilors want a change in the rules. WBZ's Madison Rogers explains.
18: Some councilors say it's become clear to them that there are loopholes in the city ordinance giving them oversight on surveillance tools in light of a new report from Boston Police disclosing new license plate camera and social media monitoring contracts that they hadn't been told about before.
19: When the city changes vendors, when the capabilities of a technology change, or when technology is initially deployed because of an emergency, privacy, the council and the public should have a clear understanding of what is being used, how it is being used, and what data is being collected, and who has access to that data.
18: That's Councillor Sharon Durkin.
19: Public safety and civil liberties do not have to be in competing values.
18: The mayor's office has emphasized that councillors did approve the types of tech. The discussion now goes to committee. Madison Rogers, WBZ, Boston's News Radio.
7: Meanwhile, on Capitol Hill, senators are taking a look at the rise of flock cameras across the U.S. Republican Senator Josh Hawley led a Judiciary Committee hearing on Wednesday.
0: If you haven't heard of Flock, all I have to say is Flock's probably heard of you. In fact, the truth is you have probably been scanned and surveilled and tagged and logged multiple times this week alone.
7: Hawley raised concerns about Americans losing privacy as the use of the technology expands. He says it shouldn't be that Americans wake up each day and just have to accept the fact that they're going to be on camera morning, noon, and night. The committee heard from several witnesses, including a Florida woman who was wrongfully accused of leaving the scene of a deadly accident because of flock camera data. In Medfield, the town's police chief has been placed on paid leave as an investigation into violations of department policy plays out. Town officials didn't elaborate on what the allegations against Michelle Garrett involve, but they say that they're bringing in an outside investigator, adding that they, quote, take all allegations of misconduct with the utmost seriousness. Garrett has served as Medfield's police chief since 2019. A deeply unlucky turn as a Taunton entrepreneur starting from scratch. WBZ's Heil Schaffel with the story.
3: Pity Sweets, a brand new food truck run by Emerald Anderson and her mother in Taunton, had only been open for a week.
4: The week before is when we just opened up fresh, but I was supposed to be here that morning.
3: But Emerald was luckily running late one morning earlier this month. Otherwise, she would have been inside when a car crashed into her beloved food truck. All the sensitive equipment in the back of the truck was destroyed, and insurance says it's total.
4: We have everything together now, and then only for it to go down the drain in less than 3-5 minutes.
3: She said the pair had worked towards buying the truck for years, pouring around 150 grand into it.
4: Our whole life savings is what has gone into this truck.
3: But Hetty Sweets is continuing to sell jollof rice from a pop-up tent on Broadway here. She says they plan to buy another truck.
4: Now we don't know what's going to happen. We're at the mercy of insurance.
3: Kyle Schaffel, WBZ, Boston's News Radio.
7: Coming up, Boston plays host to the second annual Rat Summit. Details next.
5: Hours after the CEOs of OpenAI and Anthropic appeared before the UN Security Council to urge world leaders to work together on AI, came the revelation that an OpenAI agent had hacked an Australian government website. The incident occurred in June. OpenAI detected it in August, and the government was told last week. Australia's Prime Minister says leaders need to make sure that systems and protocols are put in place to secure safer use of AI. At this week's climate meetings in New York, execs at Microsoft and Google have tried countering criticism of the rapid expansion of data centers. They discussed steps they're taking to shield consumers from the cost of new facilities, backing the workforce, and highlighting efforts related to water usage. On this remarkably scant week for major economic reports in the U.S., we do get an important reading today. August new home sales, which likely remained weak as mortgage rates weighed on buyer traffic and affordability. Andrew O'Day, Bloomberg Business on WBZ, Boston's News Radio.
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10: 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How's that for synergy? 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
7: The Red Sox put an end to their three-game losing streak with a 1-0 win over the Guardians. Sonny Gray threw six shutout innings to pick up his American League leading 18th win of the season. The Sox take on Cleveland again tonight. First pitch is at 6:45. The Patriots are getting ready to face the Jaguars down in Jacksonville on Sunday as the Pats look to improve to 2-1 on the season. Drake May was asked what he's focusing on this week.
22: I think one of the biggest things for us is starting fast. And especially for myself, you'll find some completions early, and also don't be shy away from trying to take what they give you, but also at the time stretch the field. So
7: kickoff is Sunday at 1 o'clock, and elsewhere in the NFL, week 3 kicks off tonight with the Falcons visiting the Packers on Thursday Night Football. Dan Watkins, WBZ, Boston's News Radio.
25: 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All-wheel drive. Traffic on the threes.
16: It is 12:43, and we're looking downtown, 93 North. You're going to reduce speed through the O'Neill Tunnel. Two right lanes are closed. Southbound also moving slowly. A double right lower deck through the O'Neill Tunnel. Closing exit 16B to Purchase Street. On Route 1, on the outbound side, the left lane is closed before the Tobin Bridge. That's the City Square Tunnel. Not much of a delay there, but inbound, a triple lane closure slows you down. Then all traffic is detoured off at Rutherford Ave. A slow go in the airport tunnels, and all of them, Ted Williams, both ways, the Callahan and the Sumner, all down a lane, all with delays. On the Pike, you're down 2-1 lane, moving slowly eastbound Market Street to Brookline Ave, westbound Mass Ave to Cambridge Street. Along the Charles Soldiers Field Road west is closed River Street to Western Ave with a quick detour on the surface road. 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Learn more at Crohn'sColitisFoundation.org. 52 degrees, mostly clear sky. Steve Perez, WBZ, traffic on the threes.
25: Here's the four-day WBZ AccuWeather forecast.
17: Breezy and cool conditions continue early this morning with a clear sky much of the time and a low of 52. And it stays gusty later today as well with periods of clouds and sun, high 63, before more clouds Thursday night ahead of a nor'easter approaching from the south. A bit of rain may reach the Cape and Islands by daybreak with a low of 54, but rain is more likely to spread across the area on a windy and cloudy Friday, high 64, with that nor'easter bringing heavy rain and strong wind from Friday night through Saturday night, perhaps gusts over 50 miles per hour along the coast with a high of just 60 on Saturday. Then windy and chilly with more rain Sunday, high 58. I'm AccuWeather meteorologist LaTroy Thornton, WBZ, Boston's News Radio.
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7: morning. I'm Dan Watkins. Here's what's happening. The second National Urban Rat Summit took place in Boston on Wednesday. WBZ's James Rojas has more from Government Center, where experts were discussing rodent eradication tactics.
1: Diabolically clever animals. That's how rats are being described by some of the world's top rodentologists, including Dr. Bobby Corrigan, who was among the speakers at this year's Urban Rat Summit.
2: Okay, good morning, everyone.
8: Dr. Bobby Corrigan, who's been advising Boston on the Boston Rodent Action Plan for some time now.
1: Tanya Del Rio, Commissioner of Inspectional Services for the City of Boston, says it's an exciting day.
8: Talking about strategies to mitigate those populations, so that we can keep everybody in our city safe, healthy, and hopefully away from rodents. Like our mayor says, we want Boston to be a home for everyone except for rats.
1: Now, to beat a rat, you have to think like a rat. That's why experts from across the country and globe are here to learn and teach mitigation efforts. In Government Center, James Rojas, WBZ, Boston's News Radio.
7: As the war in Iran continues, Secretary of State Marco Rubio says President Trump remains open to a deal one day after he threatened to annihilate Iran in a speech at the United Nations General Assembly.
9: For him, the Iranian issue is not a political issue. It is the fact that for generations now, for almost 50 years, every American president and frankly every country in the world, for the most part, agrees that Iran can never have a nuclear weapon. But ultimately, no one ever does anything about it. And he's going to do something about it.
7: Rubio warned that there would be, quote, big problems if Iran keeps pushing for nuclear weapons. Iran's president fired back at the General Assembly on Wednesday, saying that Iran is, quote, ready for dialogue and diplomacy, but without accepting the language of force. As he began his speech, the U.S. and Israeli delegations walked out of the room. Meanwhile, Ukraine's President Zelensky also spoke in New York City on Wednesday, where he pleaded with other world leaders to cut off Russia's money flow.
23: The fight is already more than 4.5 years old, and when a nation sends Russia more money,
24: they give this war more time.
23: So Zelensky tells the UN General Assembly it's obvious.
24: Russia's revenues must remain a target.
23: And pushed leaders to limit trading with Moscow. At the same time, Russia's top diplomat was before the Security Council.
26: Россия, и это неоднократно подтверждал президент Путин,
23: saying while Vladimir Putin is ready to negotiate toward a lasting peace, Russia won't just pause the war, because that would simply give Ukraine more time to rearm. Sagar Meghani, Washington.
7: Everyone knows that Salem, Massachusetts is the undisputed witch city, but is Connecticut the witch state? WBZ's Kyle Bray has more on the developing controversy.
27: As spooky season slowly creeps up behind us, Connecticut is looking to get in on the fun and maybe steal some thunder from Salem. The Connecticut Tourism Office is promoting its fall offerings by pointing out that Connecticut, rather than Salem, had the first big witch trials in the colonies by a few decades. Salem residents I spoke to were divided on whether or not they'd like to see some of the spooky season tourists leave town for Connecticut.
28: It's fun. Our tourists are really lovely here, and we've got some really kind people.
29: I wouldn't mind them taking some of the people visiting here, to be honest, in the month of October. If they want some of it, they can have it.
27: One thing they could agree on, Connecticut isn't taking Salem's crown anytime soon.
29: We are in front of the Witch City Mall, and I think the proof is in the pudding a little bit.
28: I think Connecticut doesn't have much going for them, but they should pick their own thing to make them shine. But I don't think the witch trials is going to be one of them.
27: From Salem, Kyle Bray, WBZ, Boston's News Radio.
7: Federal officials are investigating after the career page on the FBI's website was apparently hacked.
30: The FBI took its jobs website, FBIJobs.gov, offline after a hacking group claimed it had stolen personal data from the website. Shiny Hunters claimed responsibility for the hack in a message circulating on social media that also says the group gives the Bureau 1 week to correct or remove what it says are false allegations about the group contained in an FBI public advisory from May. The FBI's May advisory characterized Shiny Hunters as threat actors and describes Shiny Hunters as a cyber criminal group specializing in large-scale data breaches and extortion, but cautions that some threat actors exaggerate their claims of what they actually have in order to prompt payments from victims, indicating that some of the alleged stolen info may not even exist. I'm Lisa Dwyer.
7: A few days after word of a measles exposure at the Philadelphia Philadelphia airport, ABC's Sherry Preston reports that St. Louis has announced a likely case there, too.
0: If you went to the St. Louis Cardinals home game on September 12th and you sat in section 141 of Busch Stadium, you might want to call your doctor. If you partied at the Cat's Meow before the game and patios afterwards, you also might want to call. Somebody in all those places may have exposed you to the measles. Because it's so highly contagious, the Department of Health is urging anyone who may have been exposed, especially those who are immunocompromised, pregnant, or the parent of a child too young to be vaccinated, to give them a call. Sherry Preston, ABC News.
7: MassDOT's Board of Directors approved $600 million in funding for transportation investments across the state. This includes modernizing commuter rail trains, supporting infrastructure to build more housing, and improving the safety of roads and bridges. In a statement, Governor Healey says that better roads, bridges, and public transit help with building more housing and also creating more jobs. Traffic and weather next.
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16: 1253 taking a look south of the City Expressway north. You're going to reduce speed with only one lane available after the Ponded Circle up to Savin Hill. 93 north, a setup at Route 24, no delay. Route 3 south, Union Street, a work crew with a brief delay. 95 has northbound work at 295, then at 495 with no slowdown with a minor delay in Canton as you approach 93. And watch for work crews slowing things down in Dedham, 128 south between Route 1 and University Ave. This report is sponsored by Compassion International. 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Text the word radio to 83393. 52 degrees, clear sky, Steve Perez, WBZ, traffic on the threes.
25: Here's the four-day WBZ AccuWeather forecast.
17: Breezy, clear, and cool conditions are in store early this morning with a low of 52, leading into sun and clouds later today. That wind remains gusty with a high of 63, and it stays breezy Thursday night as well as more clouds start to build in advance of a nor'easter arriving from the south, perhaps even some rain in the Cape and Islands by sunrise with a low of 54, but rain spreads across the area on Friday, which looks to be rather windy with a high of 64, as a nor'easter brings heavy rain and strong wind Friday night through Saturday night with a high of just 60 on Saturday, then still more rain for Sunday as it stays windy and chilly, high 58. I'm AccuWeather meteorologist LaTroy Thornton, WBZ, Boston's News Radio.
7: The texting world is constantly evolving, and WBZ's Drew Mulholland tells us that Gen Z seems to be making their own imprint.
1: Gen Z is less and less satisfied, apparently, with using LOL as a way to sign off on a convo. In fact, with many of your texting Gen Z friends, which are ages 14 to 29, by the way, you might be more likely to get like 15 other acronym responses. All right, some examples. How about the simple LAL, laughed a little. This is a good one for fall. C-I-A-W-W, cackling in a witchy way. Having a tough day, are ya? Or H-B-A-T, hanging by a thread? I feel ya. All right, now, Shane and Riley, the first two Gen Zers I bump into in the newsroom. Let's see if you guys use any of these. Shane, how old are you?
8: I'm 25 years old.
1: Do you use any of those?
8: Honestly, I'm not familiar with any of them.
1: How old are you, Riley?
28: I'm 24. Also not ringing any bells for me.
1: But you said one of these, right, is more of like a reaction image?
28: The actress who plays Jessa in Girls saying, what the hell, sure. So I've seen that more as a picture, but not as an acronym in text.
1: What the hell, sure. WTHS. Outstanding. Drew Mulholland, WBZ, Boston's News Radio.
7: We're in the endgame now, or once again, I should say. The Marvel blockbuster is returning to theaters across the country this weekend as anticipation builds for Avengers Doomsday this December. Avengers Endgame Encore has a chance to take first place at the box office this weekend. The re-release of the 2019 movie is looking to make $25 to $28 million in its first weekend back in theaters. It will feature additional footage that will lead right into December's Avengers Doomsday. Endgame Encore will try to fight off Resident Evil, which was last week's number one movie. A heads up for Disney Plus subscribers, The House of Mouse is about to raise prices for the streaming service.
17: 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Then the two with advertising will be $12.49, an increase of 50 cents. 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
0: From ABC News, I'm Dave Packer. One day after President Trump said he may annihilate the Islamic Republic if a deal isn't reached soon to end the nearly seven-month war, Iran's President Masoud Pezeshkian, through a translator, insisting that it is his country that is the victim of terrorism, and said Iran will keep its grip on the Strait of Hormuz, a critical waterway for oil shipments and so much more.
3: We cannot let some have free access and gain their interest from a waterway while at the same time using that waterway to impose their aggressions upon us.
0: But on the sidelines, chief envoys Steve Witkoff and Jared Kushner were seen meeting for about 3 hours with Iranian officials. Little is known about the discussions, but Jennifer Gavito, former State Department Deputy Assistant Secretary for Iran and Iraq under President Biden, called the move progress.
20: So even if an agreement is a long ways off, and I think it probably is, the fact that those talks are happening are likely to at least put off another round of escalatory behavior for the time being.
0: Iran plays into conversations about to begin between President Trump and China's President Xi Jinping, who arrived in the U.S. Wednesday evening ahead of talks in Washington. ABC's Mary Bruce.
21: One big question, will Trump try to convince President Xi to pressure Iran to make a deal? President Trump has said this war will end after the election, and certainly another critical issue for this summit, the rapid growth of AI and whether there's room for cooperation between the U.S. and China.
0: Disgraced movie mogul Harvey Weinstein sentenced again, this time to 15 years in prison, appearing before a judge in a wheelchair. On Wednesday, Weinstein was convicted of sexually assaulting a production assistant in 2006. He apologized to those he says he may have hurt, but again, asserted his innocence. Weinstein's 2020 conviction was overturned. You're listening to ABC News.
7: Good morning, I'm Dan Watkins. Here's what's happening as we brace for a potential September nor'easter this weekend. Many people along the coast are not waiting to get prepared for the storm. WBZ-TV's Aaron Parsegian has more from Hingham.
22: The first impacts are being felt in the wind and on the water. Boaters pushing to get their boats from off their moorings, seeing choppy conditions.
23: Looks like it's already building as we speak, and it's going to continue to grow and sustain. So I thought it was prudent to get it out.
22: Douglas Gay taking no chances in making sure his boat is sheltered from the storm.
23: Put it this way, we had another boat that went down, so I needed to get this one out.
22: Rough seas already interrupting ferry service all along the coast, where waves are already 4 to 8 feet in height, and the wind is gusting up to 40 miles per hour.
7: 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We'll keep you updated on the forecast and road conditions every 10 minutes. Coming up, there's nowhere quite like it for a movie night, a historic cemetery under the stars. That story and more next.
25: Traffic and weather together. 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All-wheel drive. Traffic on the threes.
16: It's 103 happening north of town 495. Brief work crew delay southbound in Haverhill after Ward Hill. Then in Tewksbury at 133. And then in Chelmsford northbound at Route 4. Paving delays. Route 3 north from 128 to Route 62. Southbound, a tractor-trailer involved crash cleanup happening at Drum Hill. Slows you down just a bit. Was jammed up and looking better now. 93 south, check that, north, 93 north, a work crew, Commerce Way to Route 129, with a brief slowdown. Route 1 south slows for work at the 95-128 overpass, although that's much improved. Watch for work crews on 128, northbound and Waltham at Route 20, and then both ways in Woburn at Route 38. 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Learn more at Crohn'sColitisFoundation.org. 52 degrees, mostly clear skies. Steve Perez, WBZ traffic on the threes.
25: Here's the four-day WBZ AccuWeather forecast.
17: It's a mostly clear and breezy early morning with a low of 52, setting up clouds and sun later today. It stays rather gusty with a high of 63, with more clouds building in Thursday night ahead of the nor'easter. With breezy and cool conditions, a bit of rain may approach the Cape and Islands toward dawn with a low of 54, but that rain is more likely to spread across the area on a cloudy and windy Friday, high 64. Then that nor'easter brings heavy rain and strong wind Friday night through Saturday night, gusts at the coast over 50 miles per hour at times, the high just 60 on Saturday, then still windy and chilly with more rain Sunday with highs in the 50s. I'm AccuWeather meteorologist LaTroy Thornton, WBZ, Boston's News Radio.
7: The judge who presided over the Lindsey Clancy murder trial is ordering juror questionnaires to remain impounded while also extending an order preventing the full list of jurors' names from being released. This comes following Clancy's attorney demanding an investigation into the lone holdout juror and a review of the confidential juror questionnaire to determine if that juror was truthful. A mistrial was declared a few weeks ago after the jury couldn't reach a unanimous decision. There's another hearing in the case of the Duxbury mother accused of murdering her children set for September 29th. The Plymouth County DA hasn't said whether or not he'll retry the case. Some local homeschoolers are jumping at the chance to get their hands dirty. WBZ's Heil Schaffel explains.
2: If you're homeschooled, you don't get the benefit of a typical school building. That includes wood shop, which is disappearing from schools now anyway.
4: We've both heard from a few families here and there that

0: at the cemetery this week, a famous Cambridge landmark is screening movies for its annual fall tradition. WBZ's Jay Willette with more.
1: When Mount Auburn Cemetery was founded in the 19th century, it was designed to not just be a final resting place for loved ones, but a landmark and park that inspires reflection on the human experience, what it means to be alive.
2: It is always striking this balance, and we think about that with every event we do.
1: Bree Harvey of the cemetery tells me Cemetery Cinema is a partnership with the Coolidge Corner Theater, who provides the flicks and concessions amid giant tombs.
2: But even with walking tours, it's even on the small scale, it's a consideration of how do we navigate and thread a group of people through the landscape in a really respectful way.
1: This year, it's The Straight Story from David Lynch and Wings of Desire, not horror movies like you might expect at a cemetery. Jay Willette, WBZ Boston's News Radio.
0: Lawyers for former NFL star Antonio Brown say that he's accepting a plea deal on attempted murder charges in Miami that will keep him out of prison. The former All-Pro wide receiver was accused of firing two shots at a man that he got into a fist fight with last year after a celebrity boxing match. The man claimed that one of the bullets grazed his neck. Brown said on social media that he was acting in self-defense and that others were trying to steal his jewelry. Brown spent 12 seasons in the NFL, most of it with the Pittsburgh Steelers, but he played one game for the Patriots back in 2019. Coming up, we're now a few weeks into the new school year, and along with it comes a lot more traffic in local communities, and that has state officials making a plea to drivers once again. Find out more next.
3: Big earnings ahead of Wall Street's opening bell today from one of the big names in dining. Darden Restaurants is seen reporting its weakest comparable sales in a year and a half, with its Olive Garden chain facing tough comparisons versus last year's promotions and delivery expansion. Results are also likely to be impacted by higher beef prices, affecting especially its Longhorn and Ruth's Chris steakhouse chains. Management believes beef prices now to be at or near their peak before starting to moderate. Later today, after Wall Street's closing bell, we hear from one of the titans of warehouse retail. Costco has already revealed that net sales increased more than 11% last quarter from a year earlier, so investors will be focusing on membership trends, the impact of fuel prices on profits, and potentially any commentary on the recent slowing in comparable sales. Analysts expect to hear that Costco's slide in new memberships and membership renewals has likely started to reverse. Andrew O'Day, Bloomberg Business on WBZ, Boston's News Radio.
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6: 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And 3 million future leaders walk into a college classroom. 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
3: The Red Sox shut out the Guardians 1-0 as they snapped their three-game losing streak. The lone run coming on an RBI single from Andrew Monasterio, while Sonny Gray threw six shutout innings on the mound. The Sox take on Cleveland again tonight. First pitch is at 6:45. Meanwhile, the potential fall nor'easter that's expected this weekend has forced some schedule changes for the Red Sox. The Sox say that they're moving up Sunday's game against the Cubs and will now play a doubleheader on Friday at Fenway. Elsewhere in baseball, Yankee star Aaron Judge tells ESPN that he plans on being ready to play Game 1 of the Wild Card Series Tuesday night. In the NFL, Week 3 kicks off tonight with the Packers taking on the Falcons on Thursday Night Football, and the Bruins have a preseason game tonight against the Flyers. Dan Watkins, WBZ, Boston's News Radio.
2: Traffic and weather together. 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All-wheel drive. Traffic on the threes.
4: It's 113 looking west of the city on the pike. There's work crew westbound at 128. A minor delay there. Another both ways at 290. And pike west ramp to 290 is closed. On 290 in Worcester, westbound, you're going to reduce speed for work at Grafton Street. 495 North, long-term work by the Pike and Hopkinton. You're at the speed limit there. Watch for work crew Route 2 west of 190 and Route 9 both ways in Natick at Route 27. 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Steve Perez, WBZ, traffic on the threes.
2: Here's the four-day WBZ AccuWeather forecast.
5: Breezy and cool conditions continue early this morning with a clear sky much of the time and a low of 52. And it stays gusty later today as well with periods of clouds and sun, high 63, before more clouds Thursday night ahead of a nor'easter approaching from the south. A bit of rain may reach the Cape and Islands by daybreak with a low of 54, but rain is more likely to spread across the area on a windy and cloudy Friday, high 64, with that nor'easter bringing heavy rain and strong wind from Friday night through Saturday night, perhaps gusts over 50 miles per hour along the coast with a high of just 60 on Saturday. Then windy and chilly with more rain Sunday, high 58. I'm AccuWeather meteorologist LaTroy Thornton, WBZ, Boston's News Radio.

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1: Good morning, I'm Dan Watkins. Here's what's happening. We're nearly a month into the new school year now, but state officials are taking additional steps to get the message out that schools are open and drivers need to be more careful.
2: We've been in the new school year for a few weeks now, and with all that extra traffic it creates on local roads, transportation and school officials, along with AAA, are reminding people to slow down and stay alert. Massachusetts Registrar of Motor Vehicles Colleen Ogilvie.
3: When we think about the top two traffic violations in Massachusetts, it's speeding and failure to yield or stop. Think about that for a minute. That's not just at the highway level, but that's also in the local community level.
2: Everett Mayor Robert Van Campen has a safety message that applies in any community.
4: A small difference in speed is a big difference in outcome. AAA Northeast research found that a pedestrian's risk of death more than doubles between about 23 and 32 miles per hour.
2: In Everett, Sherry Small, WBZ Boston's News Radio.
1: An emergency hearing related to President Trump banning certain media outlets from the White House ended without a ruling on Wednesday. D.C. District Court Judge Timothy Kelly said he'll try to get an answer as soon as he can. This comes after a lawsuit was filed by CNN, MS Now, and Politico earlier this week that seeks to restore their White House access after the president barred them from covering his events. On Tuesday, the Justice Department claimed that the president has the authority to restrict news outlets citing national security concerns. And President Trump has claimed that the three outlets create, quote, fake news and negative coverage. As a result, the White House TV pool has stopped covering the president's events. Meanwhile, in New York City on Wednesday, Iran's leader pushed back on what he described as President Trump's bullying and threats during an address at the United Nations General Assembly.
5: Iranian President Masoud Pezeshkian argued that international law is backsliding into bullying and conflict as he delivered a rebuke of President Trump's threat to annihilate his country.
6: We must not build a world in which military power replaces legitimacy, terrorism replaces politics and negotiations, and war replaces dialogue and diplomacy.
5: The United States' lone representative in the Assembly Hall walked out as Pezeshkian accused the United States and Israel of violating international law by targeting civilian infrastructure in Iran. Peter Haralambos, ABC News, New York.
1: Investigators are looking into the possibility that a drug called Kratom is connected to the deaths of two students at the University of Mississippi. Kratom is a psychoactive plant which acts as a sedative in high doses. ABC's Andrew Dimbert has more.
7: Federally speaking, Kratom is legal under the United States. It's not a controlled substance. But when it comes to states, it varies state to state. 31 states and Washington, D.C. have some sort of regulation in place. Some states have banned it outright, but Kratom itself is not federally controlled. It's not an FDA-approved substance. And again, those rules on how and where to sell Kratom, if it's even allowed, vary state to state.
1: And last month, Governor Maura Healey took action to restrict the sale of Kratom in Massachusetts. The emergency order is in effect for a year. In a statement, Healey saying in part, quote, dangerous Kratom products are being sold in stores across Massachusetts with little oversight, and people, including children, often have no way of knowing what they're buying or how potent it is. Several local communities, meanwhile, had banned the substance prior to the governor's order. After taking a few weeks off, the owners of Party Favors in Brookline are back to baking. WBZ's Kyle Bray stopped by.
8: The upstairs of the old Party Favors store looks like a ghost town, but in the basement, John and Mary Lynn Fergantis are still hard at work making their beloved cakes. They decided to close the store back in July as foot traffic slowed, but the love for their cakes didn't, so that's why they decided to start selling them and their frosting online.
9: We need to accept that things don't work the way that they used to, things are different now, and that we just need to approach it in a different way.
8: They're hoping to create a wholesale business sometime soon. In the meantime, they have a message for the community that supported them through all of it.
9: Thank you so much for continuing to stay loyal to us.
10: Support us for 35 years.
9: Yeah.
10: First day we made $45. I sold some brownies and some chocolate. I was so happy. I was dancing. You know, for 35 years we've been doing this. And it's wonderful the community came out to support us. And it's emotional.
8: From Brookline, Kyle Bray, WBZ, Boston's News Radio.
1: It's almost showtime for Ed Sheeran in Foxborough. There's already been a lot of attention for the upcoming concerts before the first note is even played at Gillette Stadium. WBZ's Drew Mulholland with more. Put it up, put it up.
11: Friday night, Gillette Stadium, night one. Emotions will be running high. Ed Sheeran himself has been emotional since resuming this tour after his opening acts and backing band disappeared following Macklemore and his Free Palestine speech.
12: Free Palestine.
11: Robert Kraft had told Sheeran that Macklemore was not welcome at Gillette, and much of the world went after Sheeran for not defending his friend, free speech, and the children being killed in Gaza. Sheeran has taken his shots this month, no doubt. Saturday Night Live in America gets its shot at the firestorm this week if they want it, but SNL UK has already gone in that direction.
12: Ed Sheeran? What in the devil are you doing here?
13: I couldn't help but overhear your conversation. You see, I was just outside sitting on the fence.
11: Sheeran says all the musicians, the activists, everybody coming at him. It's all been tough, but although he thought about canceling the Loop tour, he says it wouldn't be fair to the fans. Drew Mulholland, WBZ, Boston's News Radio.
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14: 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I love that.
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0: 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All-wheel drive. Traffic on the Threes.
22: It is 123 and looking downtown on 93. I'm going to slow down in both directions. Northbound, a double right lane closure through the O'Neill Tunnel. Southbound, a double right from the lower deck through the O'Neill, closing 16B to Purchase Street. The Tobin Bridge on the inbound side, a triple left lane closure slows you down. Then all traffic is detoured off at Rutherford Ave. You're reducing speed on all the airport tunnels. They all have a lane closed. On the Pike, you're down to one lane with delays both ways. Eastbound Market Street to Brookline Ave. Westbound Mass Ave to Cambridge Street. And along the Charles Soldiers Field Road West is closed River Street to Western Ave. With a detour at the surface road, you zip right around. 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Steve Perez, WBZ, traffic on the Threes.
0: Here's the four-day WBZ AccuWeather forecast.
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2: Breezy, clear, and cool conditions are in store early this morning with a low of 52, leading into sun and clouds later today. That wind remains gusty with a high of 63, and it stays breezy Thursday night as well as more clouds start to build in advance of a nor'easter arriving from the south. Perhaps even some rain in the Cape and Islands by sunrise with a low of 54, but rain spreads across the area on Friday, which looks to be rather windy with a high of 64, as a nor'easter brings heavy rain and strong wind Friday night through Saturday night with a high of just 60 on Saturday. Then still more rain for Sunday as it stays windy and chilly, high 58. I'm AccuWeather meteorologist LaTroy Thornton, WBZ, Boston's News Radio.
1: U.S. Postal Service is backtracking some plans to reopen a post office in Alston, and some residents are disappointed. WBZ's James Rojas with more.
3: Return to sender. That being any hope that the post office here on Harvard Ave would be reopened, despite initial reassurance by the USPS that it would. Now, city and state officials are calling out the agency, saying many in Alston rely on the essential services USPS provides. Something Mohammed, owner of Nightstar Convenience, can attest to.
4: Now they've been closed for almost maybe you could say 6-7 years. When we want like stamps, you have to go all the way far to Brighton, Brookline.
3: Michael lives in the neighborhood and is also disappointed.
6: It's just kind of disappointing to find out that they're not going to reopen it, or they're not going to open another branch near here.
3: The USPS declined to testify during a city council hearing on Tuesday. In Alston, James Rojas, WBZ, Boston's News Radio.
1: A dispute over the estate of Dolly Parton is heading to court.
21: Parton's longtime manager filing a lawsuit accusing her nephew, Brian Seaver, of threats, intimidation, and attempted extortion.
25: I'm representing the Parton and Owens family today, announcing the passing of my Aunt Dolly.
21: It was Seaver who announced to the world that Dolly Parton had died at age 80. Now, Seaver telling ABC News he was fired last week after serving as Parton's head of security for nearly 20 years.
1: That was ABC's Lara Spencer reporting. Meanwhile, this Friday, September 25th, is Dolly Parton Day, as many communities will honor the late music icon's life and her hit song, 925. Meanwhile, another late music star is set to be honored, as the Norwegian Cruise Line announces a new tribute called Whitney, a Celebration of Whitney Houston event. 45-minute show will include a live band, visuals, and performances that create an immersive experience. The event kicks off in May and will be part of the Norwegian Aura cruise ship. Saturday marks 5 weeks until Halloween, and the smell of the season is already upon us, quite literally.
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1: Good morning, I'm Dan Watkins. Here's what's happening. Normally, we can't wait for the weekend to begin, but usually we don't have a nor'easter bearing down on us in New England. WBZ's Nicole Davis with more on what to expect.
9: So the timeline is looking like this. Friday evening, rain moves in along the Cape and Islands.
10: And the peak of the storm is essentially Saturday night, and the first half of Sunday.
9: Once the storm shows up, WBZ-TV meteorologist Terry Ellison says it's not going away quickly.
10: It's going to be a slow sort of slog east. So I think conditions, windy conditions and rainy conditions will linger into the day on Monday as well.
9: Those winds along the coast gusting to 60 miles an hour at times. Power outages certainly a possibility. And also,
10: during the high tide cycles, which are highest late in the evening over through the weekend, we'll see minor to perhaps pockets of moderate coastal flooding in a lot of those typically flood-prone areas along the northeast-facing shore.
9: If you're inland, it won't be fun, but not as intense as things on the coast. About 1 to 3 inches of rain, wind gusts between 20 and 40 miles an hour. No matter where you are as the storm progresses, we'll have forecasts every 10 minutes right here on WBZ. Nicole Davis, WBZ, Boston's News Radio.
1: And this storm could throw a wrench into the weekend plans of businesses as well as residents. WBZ-TV's Christina Rex is in Chelmsford and says a number of businesses there are changing their cancellation policies.
11: These guys are staking down tents that need to hold up in a nor'easter.
12: Here we are. Like, this is New England. If you're going to run a tent company in New England, you have to be prepared for stuff like this.
11: Sam Holmes runs Twin Brothers Party Rentals, tents, inflatables, and more. And his phone is blowing up because of the weekend forecast.
12: We've gotten a ton of calls. I would say if we have 50 to 60 events going on this weekend, it's about a 50-50 split.
11: Between people desperately searching for a tent to save their outdoor party and those wanting to cancel the tent they already rented.
1: The tent guys tell WBZ-TV that this is very unusual for them. They say that September typically is a lock for nice weekends. A stage in Alston may be dark, but the lights are still on. WBZ's Jay Willett explains.
13: O'Brien's Pub, the famous Alston bar circa 1980 that's given Boston rock bands their first shot at a crowd, is opening its doors before the amps are ever plugged in.
14: It's free and has a good vibe, and we can just hang out and work and see who's around.
13: Co-owner Carl Lavin says for 3 days a week from 11 to 4, the venue is open for day shift, fit with free desks, Wi-Fi, and coffee, iced or hot, for anyone seeking a workplace in the city's creative scene.
15: You know, as a rock club, we can just open the doors and everyone just be as loud as they want.
13: On the menu, shots for tots, tater tots drizzled in sriracha mayo, hot honey, sweet and sour sauce. Jay Willett, WBZ Boston's News Radio.
1: 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Find out more next.
27: 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All-wheel drive. Traffic on the threes.
22: It is 1:33, and we are looking south of the City Work Expressway, the northbound side. You're down to one right lane after Neponset Circle on the expressway north. Up to Savin Hill, you're reducing speed getting through there, but you're moving at a reasonable pace. On Route 3 South, Union Street, some brief work crew delay there. 95 North has work after 295, then at 495 with no delay, then watch for a setup in Canton before 93. And you're going to slow down in Dedham with a double lane closure, 128 South between Route 1 and University Ave. This report is sponsored by the Crohn's and Colitis Foundation. The Crohn's and Colitis Foundation has been at the forefront of inflammatory bowel disease research and care for over 50 years. Learn more at Crohn'sColitisFoundation.org. 52 degrees, mostly clear sky. Steve Perez, WBZ traffic on the threes.
27: Here's the 4-day WBZ AccuWeather forecast.
0: It's a mostly clear and breezy early morning with a low of 52, setting up clouds and sun later today. It stays rather gusty with a high of 63, with more clouds building in Thursday night ahead of the nor'easter. With breezy and cool conditions, a bit of rain may approach the Cape and Islands toward dawn with a low of 54, but that rain is more likely to spread across the area on a cloudy and windy Friday, high 64. Then that nor'easter brings heavy rain and strong wind Friday night through Saturday night. Gusts at the coast over 50 miles per hour at times, the high just 60 on Saturday, then still windy and chilly with more rain Sunday with highs in the 50s. I'm AccuWeather meteorologist LaTroy Thornton, WBZ, Boston's News Radio.
1: As communities across the country debate police surveillance technology, some Boston city councilors want a change in the rules. WBZ's Madison Rogers explains.
2: Some councilors say it's become clear to them that there are loopholes in the city ordinance giving them oversight on surveillance tools in light of a new report from Boston Police disclosing new license plate camera and social media monitoring contracts that they hadn't been told about before.
4: When the city changes vendors, when the capabilities of a technology change, or when technology is initially deployed because of an emergency, the council and the public should have a clear understanding of what is being used, how it is being used, and what data is being collected, and who has access to that data.
2: That's Councilor Sharon Durkin.
4: Public safety and civil liberties do not have to be in competing values.
2: The mayor's office has emphasized that councilors did approve the types of tech. The discussion now goes to committee. Madison Rogers, WBZ, Boston's News Radio.
1: Meanwhile, on Capitol Hill, senators are taking a look at the rise of flock cameras across the U.S. Republican Senator Josh Hawley led a Judiciary Committee hearing on Wednesday.
6: If you haven't heard of flock, all I have to say is flock's probably heard of you. In fact, the truth is you have probably been scanned and surveilled and tagged and logged multiple times this week alone.
1: Hawley raised concerns about Americans losing privacy as the use of the technology expands. He says it shouldn't be that Americans wake up each day and just have to accept the fact that they're going to be on camera morning, noon, and night. The committee heard from several witnesses, including a Florida woman who was wrongfully accused of leaving the scene of a deadly accident because of flock camera data. In Medfield, the town's police chief has been placed on paid leave as an investigation into violations of department policy plays out. Town officials didn't elaborate on what the allegations against Michelle Garrett involve, but they say that they're bringing in an outside investigator, adding that they, quote, take all allegations of misconduct with the utmost seriousness. Garrett has served as Medfield's police chief since 2019. A deeply unlucky turn as a Taunton entrepreneur starting from scratch. WBZ's Heil Schaffel with the story.
7: Pity Sweets, a brand new food truck run by Emerald Anderson and her mother in Taunton, had only been open for a week.
16: The week before is when we just opened up fresh, but I was supposed to be here that morning.
7: But Emerald was luckily running late one morning earlier this month. Otherwise, she would have been inside when a car crashed into her beloved food truck. All the sensitive equipment in the back of the truck was destroyed, and insurance says it's total.
16: We have everything together now, and then only for it to go down the drain in less than 3-5 minutes.
7: She said the pair had worked towards buying the truck for years, pouring around 150 grand into it.
16: Our whole life savings is what has gone into this truck.
7: But Hetty Sweets is continuing to sell jollof rice from a pop-up tent on Broadway here. She says they plan to buy another truck.
16: Now we don't know what's going to happen. We're at the mercy of insurance.
7: Kyle Schaffel, WBZ, Boston's News Radio.
1: Coming up, Boston plays host to the second annual Rat Summit. 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
17: Renewed jitters today about inflation. That's after bond yields rose higher and the price of oil rose, while data showed U.S. business activity this month rose by the most in 5 years. You add that up in the Dow today, down 352 points. The NASDAQ, which began the day at a fresh all-time high, fell more than 1%, lower by 308. And the S&P was down 59. With efforts to revive talks between the U.S. and Iran seemingly at a stalemate, Iran's president said today he will not allow freedom of transport through the Strait of Hormuz while a U.S. naval blockade of Iranian ports is in place. So oil back above $92 a barrel, while Brent crude, the kind of oil found in the Persian Gulf, is back above $103 a barrel. Meantime, diesel futures slumping lower today as the White House considers a 90-day ban on exports of diesel, hoping to drive prices here in the U.S. lower, even though some key refineries in Russia and the Middle East are now offline.
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1: The Red Sox pick up the 1-0 shutout win over the Guardians to put an end to their 3-game losing streak. Rubber game against Cleveland is at Fenway tonight with first pitch at 6:45. The Patriots will hit the practice field today as they continue to get ready for Jacksonville. Quarterback Drake May's decision-making has been in the spotlight early on this season as he's thrown 4 interceptions in 2 games. May was asked how he's going to continue to play freely while also not trying to force things with the football.
28: You know, let the other ones go. And that's one of the best things about this sport and playing this position is you got to let plays go and you want to be attacking the next play and learning from the ones in the past and get after the next one.
1: Meanwhile, Week 3 kicks off tonight with the Packers hosting the Falcons on Thursday Night Football. Dan Watkins, WBZ, Boston's News Radio.
27: 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All-wheel drive. Traffic on the threes.
22: It is 1:43, and we'll look north of town, where 128 North and Waltham is set up at Route 20 with a brief delay. Another northbound at Woburn at Route 38. 93 northbound at Commerce Way up to Route 129. Now, there's a work crew delay. And there's another setup both ways at Spot Pond with no major situation for you. Route 3 North paving has you reducing speed from 128 to Route 62. Southbound, a tractor-trailer crash at Drum Hill, no longer a problem. 495 work crews with minor delays southbound in Haverhill at Ward Hill, then in Tewksbury at Route 133, northbound in Chelmsford at Route 4. 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
5: 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Steve Perez, WBZ traffic on the threes.
27: Here's the four-day WBZ AccuWeather forecast.
0: Breezy and cool conditions continue early this morning with a clear sky much of the time and a low of 52. And it stays gusty later today as well with periods of clouds and sun, high 63, before more clouds Thursday night ahead of a nor'easter approaching from the south. A bit of rain may reach the Cape and Islands by daybreak with a low of 54, but rain is more likely to spread across the area on a windy and cloudy Friday, high 64, with that nor'easter bringing heavy rain and strong wind from Friday night through Saturday night, perhaps gusts over 50 miles per hour along the coast with a high of just 60 on Saturday. Then windy and chilly with more rain Sunday, high 58. I'm AccuWeather meteorologist LaTroy Thornton, WBZ, Boston's News Radio.

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1: Good morning. I'm Dan Watkins. Here's what's happening. The second National Urban Rat Summit took place in Boston on Wednesday. WBZ's James Rojas has more from Government Center, where experts were discussing rodent eradication tactics.
2: Diabolically clever animals. That's how rats are being described by some of the world's top rodentologists, including Dr. Bobby Corrigan, who is among the speakers at this year's Urban Rat Summit.
3: Hey, good morning, everyone.
4: Dr. Bobby Corrigan, who's been advising Boston on the Boston Rodent Action Plan for some time now.
2: Tanya Del Rio, Commissioner of Inspectional Services for the City of Boston, says it's an exciting day.
4: Talking about strategies to mitigate those populations, so that we can keep everybody in our city safe, healthy, and hopefully away from rodents. Like our mayor says, we want Boston to be a home for everyone except for rats.
2: Now, to beat a rat, you have to think like a rat. That's why experts from across the country and globe are here to learn and teach mitigation efforts. In Government Center, James Rojas, WBZ, Boston's News Radio.
1: As the war in Iran continues, Secretary of State Marco Rubio says President Trump remains open to a deal one day after he threatened to annihilate Iran in a speech at the United Nations General Assembly.
5: For him, the Iranian issue is not a political issue. It is the fact that for generations now, for almost 50 years, every American president and frankly every country in the world, for the most part, agrees that Iran can never have a nuclear weapon. But ultimately, no one ever does anything about it. And he's going to do something about it.
1: Rubio warned that there would be, quote, big problems if Iran keeps pushing for nuclear weapons. Iran's president fired back at the General Assembly on Wednesday, saying that Iran is, quote, ready for dialogue and diplomacy, but without accepting the language of force. As he began his speech, the U.S. and Israeli delegations walked out of the room. Meanwhile, Ukraine's President Zelensky also spoke in New York City on Wednesday, where he pleaded with other world leaders to cut off Russia's money flow.
6: The fight is already more than 4.5 years old, and when a nation sends Russia more money,
7: they give this war more time.
6: So Zelensky tells the UN General Assembly it's obvious.
7: Russia's revenues must remain a target.
6: And pushed leaders to limit trading with Moscow. At the same time, Russia's top diplomat was before the Security Council.
8: Россия, и это неоднократно подтверждал президент Путин,
6: saying while Vladimir Putin is ready to negotiate toward a lasting peace, Russia won't just pause the war, because that would simply give Ukraine more time to rearm. Sagar Meghani, Washington.
1: Everyone knows that Salem, Massachusetts is the undisputed witch city, but is Connecticut the witch state? WBZ's Kyle Bray has more on the developing controversy.
9: As spooky season slowly creeps up behind us, Connecticut is looking to get in on the fun and maybe steal some thunder from Salem. The Connecticut Tourism Office is promoting its fall offerings by pointing out that Connecticut, rather than Salem, had the first big witch trials in the colonies by a few decades. Salem residents I spoke to were divided on whether or not they'd like to see some of the spooky season tourists leave town for Connecticut.
10: It's fun. Our tourists are really lovely here, and we've got some really kind people.
11: I wouldn't mind them taking some of the people visiting here, to be honest, in the month of October. If they want some of it, they can have it.
9: One thing they could agree on, Connecticut isn't taking Salem's crown anytime soon.
11: We are in front of the Witch City Mall, and I think the proof is in the pudding a little bit.
10: I think Connecticut doesn't have much going for them, but they should pick their own thing to make them shine. But I don't think the Witch Trials is going to be one of them.
9: From Salem, Kyle Bray, WBZ, Boston's News Radio.
1: Federal officials are investigating after the career page on the FBI's website was apparently hacked.
12: The FBI took its jobs website, FBIJobs.gov, offline after a hacking group claimed it had stolen personal data from the website. Shiny Hunters claimed responsibility for the hack in a message circulating on social media that also says the group gives the Bureau 1 week to correct or remove what it says are false allegations about the group contained in an FBI public advisory from May. The FBI's May advisory characterized Shiny Hunters as threat actors and describes Shiny Hunters as a cyber criminal group specializing in large-scale data breaches and extortion, but cautions that some threat actors exaggerate their claims of what they actually have in order to prompt payments from victims, indicating that some of the alleged stolen info may not even exist. I'm Lisa Dwyer.
1: A few days after word of a measles exposure at the Philadelphia Philadelphia airport, ABC's Sherry Preston reports that St. Louis has announced a likely case there, too.
3: If you went to the St. Louis Cardinals home game on September 12th and you sat in section 141 of Busch Stadium, you might want to call your doctor. If you partied at the Cat's Meow before the game and patios afterwards, you also might want to call. Somebody in all those places may have exposed you to the measles. Because it's so highly contagious, the Department of Health is urging anyone who may have been exposed, especially those who are immunocompromised, pregnant, or the parent of a child too young to be vaccinated, to give them a call. Sherry Preston, ABC News.
1: MassDOT's Board of Directors approved $600 million in funding for transportation investments across the state. This includes modernizing commuter rail trains, supporting infrastructure to build more housing, and improving the safety of roads and bridges. In a statement, Governor Healey says that better roads, bridges, and public transit help with building more housing and also creating more jobs. Traffic and weather next.
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0: Traffic and weather together. 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All-wheel drive. Traffic on the threes.
17: It's 1:53. We'll check things out west of town on the Pike. No major delays, but watch for westbound work at 128. Also a setup at 290. 290 west, the ramp to the Mass Pike is closed. 128 north, you're going to slow down for work by the Pike in Weston. 290 has westbound work in Worcester by Grafton Street with a minor delay. And then watch for a setup 495 north by the Pike in Hopkinton and Route 9 both ways in Natick at Route 27. 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Steve Perez, WBZ traffic on the threes.
0: Here's the four-day WBZ AccuWeather forecast.
18: Breezy, clear, and cool conditions are in store early this morning with a low of 52, leading into sun and clouds later today. That wind remains gusty with a high of 63, and it stays breezy Thursday night as well as more clouds start to build in advance of a nor'easter arriving from the south. Perhaps even some rain in the Cape and Islands by sunrise with a low of 54, but rain spreads across the area on Friday, which looks to be rather windy with a high of 64, as a nor'easter brings heavy rain and strong wind Friday night through Saturday night with a high of just 60 on Saturday. Then still more rain for Sunday as it stays windy and chilly, high 58. I'm AccuWeather meteorologist Latroy Thornton, WBZ, Boston's News Radio.
1: The texting world is constantly evolving, and WBZ's Drew Mulholland tells us that Gen Z seems to be making their own imprint.
19: Gen Z is less and less satisfied, apparently, with using LOL as a way to sign off on a convo. In fact, with many of your texting Gen Z friends, which are ages 14 to 29, by the way, you might be more likely to get like 15 other acronym responses. All right, some examples. How about the simple LAL, laughed a little. This is a good one for fall. C-I-A-W-W, cackling in a witchy way. Having a tough day, are you? Or H-B-A-T, hanging by a thread? I feel ya. All right, now, Shane and Riley, the first two Gen Zers I bump into in the newsroom. Let's see if you guys use any of these. Shane, how old are you?
20: I'm 25 years old.
19: Do you use any of those?
20: Honestly, I'm not familiar with any of them.
19: How old are you, Riley?
10: I'm 24. Also not ringing any bells for me.
19: But you said one of these, right, is more of like a reaction image?
10: The actress who plays Jessa in Girls saying, what the hell, sure. So I've seen that more as a picture, but not as an acronym in text.
19: What the hell, sure. WTHS. Outstanding. Drew Mulholland, WBZ, Boston's News Radio.
1: We're in the endgame now, or once again, I should say. The Marvel blockbuster is returning to theaters across the country this weekend as anticipation builds for Avengers Doomsday this December. Avengers Endgame Encore has a chance to take first place at the box office this weekend. The re-release of the 2019 movie is looking to make $25 to $28 million in its first weekend back in theaters. It will feature additional footage that will lead right into December's Avengers Doomsday. Endgame Encore will try to fight off Resident Evil, which was last week's number one movie. A heads up for Disney Plus subscribers, The House of Mouse is about to raise prices for the streaming service.
21: According to Bloomberg, ad-free Disney Plus accounts will rise 13% or $2.50 to $21.49 a month, and ad-free Hulu is jumping to the same cost, with the two apps bundled moving to $21.99, just 50 cents more than the individual services. Then the two with advertising will be $12.49, an increase of 50 cents. Brian Antonelli, WBZ, Boston's News Radio.
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2: From ABC News, I'm Dave Packer. Chinese President Xi Jinping kicked off a high-profile state visit to Washington, receiving a rare plainside welcome Wednesday night from President Trump.
4: Big things, of course, on the agenda, talking about trade and tariffs, Taiwan, the issue of AI, artificial intelligence, and also Iran. And this is going to be a big question about what pressure, if any, the president pushes on China because of the issue with Iran, as Iran's biggest trading partner and the purchaser of Iranian oil.
2: ABC's Karen Travers on Capitol Hill.
5: I would have suggested the president not invite Xi Jinping to Washington for such a lavish welcome.
2: Lawmakers like Republican Senator Roger Wicker urging President Trump to confront Xi directly over China's rapid military buildup and ongoing human rights abuses. At the UN General Assembly, Iranian President Masoud Pezeshkian struck an incredibly defiant tone following threats from the Trump administration, stating explicitly that Iran will not bend the knee to the U.S.
6: We have proven that we're not afraid of fighting, of war, a war that is defensive in nature, and we will stand in defense of our beloved Iran, our homeland, until our last breath.
2: Flock Safety CEO was a no-show for a Senate hearing on the surveillance industry. The Senate wanted to put the spotlight on what happens behind those roadside cameras as neighborhoods across the country push back in both red and blue states, citing privacy concerns. Senator Dick Durbin, ranking member, Judiciary Subcommittee on Crime and Counterterrorism, insisted that there must be a path to constitutional use of these cameras.
7: We've got to find a way to balance in America privacy and security. I think there is a balance. Congress needs to lead the way.
2: Automated license plate readers are at the heart of these lawsuits and criminal charges alleging police officers have misused the technology to track people in their personal lives. You're listening to ABC News.
1: Good morning. I'm Dan Watkins. Here's what's happening as we brace for a potential September nor'easter this weekend. Many people along the coast are not waiting to get prepared for the storm. WBZ-TV's Aaron Parsegian has more from Hingham.
8: The first impacts are being felt in the wind and on the water. Boaters pushing to get their boats from off their moorings, seeing choppy conditions.
11: Looks like it's already building as we speak, and it's going to continue to grow and sustain. So I thought it was prudent to get it out.
8: Douglas Gay taking no chances and making sure his boat is sheltered from the storm.
11: Put it this way, we had another boat that went down, so I needed to get this one out.
8: Rough seas already interrupting ferry service all along the coast, where waves are already 4 to 8 feet in height, and the wind is gusting up to 40 miles per hour.
1: 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We'll keep you updated on the forecast and road conditions every 10 minutes. Coming up, there's nowhere quite like it for a movie night, a historic cemetery under the stars. That story and more next.
0: Traffic and weather together. 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All-wheel drive. Traffic on the threes.
17: 203 and looking downtown at 93, you're going to slow down northbound through the O'Neill Tunnel. Two right lanes are closed. Southbound, a double right, lower deck down through the O'Neill, closing exit 16B to Purchase Street. Route 1, outbound, a left lane closure before the Tobin, not a major problem. Inbound, a major problem. Three left lanes are closed. It slows you down then. All traffic is detoured off at Rutherford Ave. You're going to reduce speed in the airport tunnels. All of them, Sumner, Callahan, and Ted Williams. All down a lane. On the Pike, down to one lane, moving slowly eastbound Market Street to Brookline Ave, westbound Mass Ave to Cambridge Street, and Soldiers Field Road still closed westbound River Street to Western Ave. With a detour at the surface road, you get right around. 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Steve Perez, WBZ traffic on the threes.
0: Here's the 4-day WBZ AccuWeather forecast.
3: It's a mostly clear and breezy early morning with a low of 52, setting up clouds and sun later today. It stays rather gusty with a high of 63, with more clouds building in Thursday night ahead of the nor'easter, with breezy and cool conditions. A bit of rain may approach the Cape and Islands toward dawn with a low of 54, but that rain is more likely to spread across the area on a cloudy and windy Friday, high 64. Then that nor'easter brings heavy rain and strong wind Friday night through Saturday night, gusts at the coast over 50 miles per hour at times, the high just 60 on Saturday, then still windy and chilly with more rain Sunday with highs in the 50s. I'm AccuWeather meteorologist LaTroy Thornton, WBZ, Boston's News Radio.
1: The judge who presided over the Lindsey Clancy murder trial is ordering juror questionnaires to remain impounded while also extending an order preventing the full list of jurors' names from being released. This comes following Clancy's attorney demanding an investigation into the lone holdout juror and a review of the confidential juror questionnaire to determine if that juror was truthful. A mistrial was declared a few weeks ago after the jury couldn't reach a unanimous decision. There's another hearing in the case of the Duxbury mother accused of murdering her children set for September 29th. The Plymouth County DA hasn't said whether or not he'll retry the case. Some local homeschoolers are jumping at the chance to get their hands dirty. WBZ's Heil Schaffel explains.
9: If you're homeschooled, you don't get the benefit of a typical school building. That includes wood shop, which is disappearing from schools now anyway.
12: We'd both heard from a few families here and there that one of the things that homeschooled kids are interested in is doing hands-on shop. It's a tough thing to do at home.
9: Bill Brooks is the director of Mill Forge Makerspace in Norwood. He's co-teaching a shop class for homeschooled students for 14 weeks this semester with Boston private tutors. Amber is the lead instructor and says it's about building literal objects, but also building a social network.
13: It's a big challenge outside of traditional schooling. Is finding that community, finding other kids to engage with.
9: Bill says there's a real benefit in learning how to use these tools, which range from hammers and nails to 3D printers.
12: Making that failure, that experimentation, what everyone is doing.

0: we navigate and thread a group of people through the landscape in a really respectful way.
1: This year, it's The Straight Story from David Lynch and Wings of Desire, not horror movies like you might expect at a cemetery. Jay Willett, WBZ Boston's News Radio.
2: Lawyers for former NFL star Antonio Brown say that he's accepting a plea deal on attempted murder charges in Miami that will keep him out of prison. The former All-Pro wide receiver was accused of firing two shots at a man that he got into a fist fight with last year after a celebrity boxing match. The man claimed that one of the bullets grazed his neck. Brown said on social media that he was acting in self-defense and that others were trying to steal his jewelry. Brown spent 12 seasons in the NFL, most of it with the Pittsburgh Steelers, but he played one game for the Patriots back in 2019. Coming up, we're now a few weeks into the new school year, and along with it comes a lot more traffic in local communities, and that has state officials making a plea to drivers once again. Find out more next.
3: The U.S. Food and Drug Administration is planning to speed up the review process for tobacco products. Wall Street Journal reports the Trump administration is looking at a 2021 rule that outlines requirements for new products such as vapes and nicotine pouches to get approved. The report says the goal is to get products the government considers less harmful than traditional smokes on the market more quickly. Tobacco companies have long complained that FDA approvals of their products take far longer than the six-month minimum mandated by Congress. On the road, electricity meets ultra-luxury. Bentley has unveiled its first fully electric vehicle, a luxury SUV with pure merino wool trim, as the brand chases demand for EVs among the rich, especially the younger rich. The Torqal EV, which Bentley says goes 0 to 60 in 2.9 seconds and runs 375 miles on a single charge, will start at the UK equivalent of $230,000 when the ride becomes available next year. Andrew O'Day, Bloomberg Business on WBZ, Boston's News Radio.
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1: The Red Sox shut out the Guardians 1-0 to snap their three-game skid. Sonny Gray picked up his American League leading 18th win in his final regular season start. Some cause for concern, though, as outfielder Sedan Rafaela left the game in the third inning after he was activated from the injured list yesterday afternoon. Rafaela says it was just a cramp, but manager Chad Trazy telling reporters after the game that he'll undergo an MRI today to be safe. The Sox play Cleveland again tonight. First pitch is at 6:45. Meanwhile, as the potential fall nor'easter bears down in New England this weekend, the Red Sox announced that they're moving up Sunday's game against the Cubs. Boston and Chicago will now play a Friday doubleheader at Fenway. And in the NFL, the Packers battle the Falcons tonight on Thursday Night Football. Dan Watkins, WBZ, Boston's News Radio.
0: Traffic and weather together. 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All-wheel drive. Traffic on the threes.
2: It's 2:13. And looking at 495 north of the city, still seeing southbound work in Haverhill with a minor delay after the Ward Hill connector. And another in Tewksbury at Route 133. And yet another northbound in Chelmsford at Route 4. Paving delays persist. Route 39 after 128 in Burlington up to Route 62 in Bedford. 93 northbound work, Commerce Way to Route 129 slows you down. A setup at Spot Pond doesn't. 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Steve Perez, WBZ. Traffic on the threes.
0: Here's the four-day WBZ AccuWeather forecast.
3: Breezy and cool conditions continue early this morning with a clear sky much of the time and a low of 52. And it stays gusty later today as well with periods of clouds and sun, high 63, before more clouds Thursday night ahead of a nor'easter approaching from the south. A bit of rain may reach the Cape and Islands by daybreak with a low of 54, but rain is more likely to spread across the area on a windy and cloudy Friday, high 64, with that nor'easter bringing heavy rain and strong wind from Friday night through Saturday night, perhaps gusts over 50 miles per hour along the coast with a high of just 60 on Saturday. Then windy and chilly with more rain Sunday, high 58. I'm AccuWeather meteorologist LaTroy Thornton, WBZ, Boston's News Radio.

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1: Good morning, I'm Dan Watkins. Here's what's happening. We're nearly a month into the new school year now, but state officials are taking additional steps to get the message out that schools are open and drivers need to be more careful.
2: We've been in the new school year for a few weeks now, and with all that extra traffic it creates on local roads, transportation and school officials, along with AAA, are reminding people to slow down and stay alert. Massachusetts Registrar of Motor Vehicles Colleen Ogilvie.
3: When we think about the top two traffic violations in Massachusetts, it's speeding and failure to yield or stop. Think about that for a minute. That's not just at the highway level, but that's also in the local community level.
2: Everett Mayor Robert Van Kampen has a safety message that applies in any community.
4: A small difference in speed is a big difference in outcome. AAA Northeast research found that a pedestrian's risk of death more than doubles between about 23 and 32 miles per hour.
2: In Everett, Sherry Small, WBZ Boston's News Radio.
1: An emergency hearing related to President Trump banning certain media outlets from the White House ended without a ruling on Wednesday. D.C. District Court Judge Timothy Kelly said he'll try to get an answer as soon as he can. This comes after a lawsuit was filed by CNN, MS Now, and Politico earlier this week that seeks to restore their White House access after the president barred them from covering his events. On Tuesday, the Justice Department claimed that the president has the authority to restrict news outlets citing national security concerns. And President Trump has claimed that the three outlets create, quote, fake news and negative coverage. As a result, the White House TV pool has stopped covering the president's events. Meanwhile, in New York City on Wednesday, Iran's leader pushed back on what he described as President Trump's bullying and threats during an address at the United Nations General Assembly.
5: Iranian President Masoud Pezeshkian argued that international law is backsliding into bullying and conflict as he delivered a rebuke of President Trump's threat to annihilate his country.
6: We must not build a world in which military power replaces legitimacy, terrorism replaces politics and negotiations, and war replaces dialogue and diplomacy.
5: The United States' lone representative in the Assembly Hall walked out as Pezeshkian accused the United States and Israel of violating international law by targeting civilian infrastructure in Iran. Peter Haralambos, ABC News, New York.
1: Investigators are looking into the possibility that a drug called Kratom is connected to the deaths of two students at the University of Mississippi. Kratom is a psychoactive plant which acts as a sedative in high doses. ABC's Andrew Dimbert has more.
7: Federally speaking, Kratom is legal in the United States. It's not a controlled substance. But when it comes to states, it varies state to state. 31 states and Washington, D.C. have some sort of regulation in place. Some states have banned it outright, but Kratom itself is not federally controlled. It's not an FDA-approved substance. And again, those rules on how and where to sell Kratom, if it's even allowed, vary state to state.
1: And last month, Governor Maura Healey took action to restrict the sale of Kratom in Massachusetts. The emergency order is in effect for a year. In a statement, Healey saying in part, quote, dangerous Kratom products are being sold in stores across Massachusetts with little oversight, and people, including children, often have no way of knowing what they're buying or how potent it is. Several local communities, meanwhile, had banned the substance prior to the governor's order. After taking a few weeks off, the owners of Party Favors in Brookline are back to baking. WBZ's Kyle Bray stopped by.
8: The upstairs of the old Party Favors store looks like a ghost town, but in the basement, John and Mary Lynn Pergantis are still hard at work making their beloved cakes. They decided to close the store back in July as foot traffic slowed, but the love for their cakes didn't, so that's why they decided to start selling them and their frosting online.
9: We need to accept that things don't work the way that they used to. Things are different now, and that we just need to approach it in a different way.
8: They're hoping to create a wholesale business sometime soon. In the meantime, they have a message for the community that supported them through all of it.
9: Thank you so much for continuing to stay loyal to us.
10: And support us for 35 years.
9: Yeah.
10: First day we made $45. I sold some brownies and some chocolate. I was so happy. I was dancing. You know, for 35 years we've been doing this. And it's very, it's wonderful the community came out to support us. And it's emotional.
8: From Brookline, Kyle Bray, WBZ, Boston's News Radio.
1: It's almost showtime for Ed Sheeran in Foxborough. There's already been a lot of attention for the upcoming concerts before the first note is even played at Gillette Stadium. WBZ's Drew Mulholland with more.
11: Friday night, Gillette Stadium, night one. Emotions will be running high. Ed Sheeran himself has been emotional since resuming this tour after his opening acts and backing band disappeared following Macklemore in his Free Palestine speech.
12: Free Palestine.
11: Robert Kraft had told Sheeran that Macklemore was not welcome at Gillette, and much of the world went after Sheeran for not defending his friend, free speech, and the children being killed in Gaza. Sheeran has taken his shots this month, no doubt. Saturday Night Live in America gets its shot at the firestorm this week if they want it, but SNL UK has already gone in that direction.
12: Ed Sheeran, what in the devil are you doing here?
13: I couldn't help but overhear your conversation. You see, I was just outside sitting on the fence.
11: Sheeran says all the musicians, the activists, everybody coming at him. It's all been tough, but although he thought about canceling the Loop tour, he says it wouldn't be fair to the fans. Drew Mulholland, WBZ, Boston's News Radio.
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0: Traffic and weather together. 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All-wheel drive. Traffic on the threes.
21: It's 2:23. We're looking north of the city. Watch for work crews with minor delays on 128 North in Waltham at Route 20, then at Route 38 in Woburn. 93 North slows for work Commerce Way to Route 129. And then there's a setup southbound at Spot Pond with no delay. You're going to reduce speed on Route 3 North overnight, paving 128 up to Route 62. 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Text the word radio to 83393. 51 degrees, mostly clear sky. Steve Perez, WBZ, traffic on the threes.
0: Here's the four-day WBZ AccuWeather forecast.
22: Breezy, clear, and cool conditions are in store early this morning with a low of 52, leading into sun and clouds later today. That wind remains gusty with a high of 63, and it stays breezy Thursday night as well as more clouds start to build in advance of a nor'easter arriving from the south. Perhaps even some rain in the Cape and Islands by sunrise with a low of 54, but rain spreads across the area on Friday, which looks to be rather windy with a high of 64, as a nor'easter brings heavy rain and strong wind Friday night through Saturday night with a high of just 60 on Saturday. Then still more rain for Sunday as it stays windy and chilly, high 58. I'm AccuWeather meteorologist Latroy Thornton, WBZ, Boston's News Radio.
1: The U.S. Postal Service is backtracking some plans to reopen a post office in Alston, and some residents are disappointed. WBZ's James Rojas with more.
3: Return to sender, that being any hope that the post office here on Harvard Ave would be reopened, despite initial reassurance by the USPS that it would. Now, city and state officials are calling out the agency, saying many in Alston rely on the essential services USPS provides, something Mohammed, owner of Nightstar Convenience, can attest to.
4: Now they've been closed for almost maybe you could say 6-7 years. When we won like stamps, you have to go all the way up to Brighton, Brookline.
3: Michael lives in the neighborhood and is also disappointed.
18: It's just kind of disappointing to find out that they're not going to reopen it, or they're not going to open another branch near here.
3: The USPS declined to testify during a city council hearing on Tuesday. In Alston, James Rojas, WBZ, Boston's News Radio.
1: A dispute over the estate of Dolly Parton is heading to court.
23: Parton's longtime manager filing a lawsuit accusing her nephew Brian Seaver of threats, intimidation, and attempted extortion.
24: I'm representing the Parton and Owens family today, announcing the passing of my Aunt Dolly.
23: It was Seaver who announced to the world that Dolly Parton had died at age 80. Now, Seaver telling ABC News he was fired last week after serving as Parton's head of security for nearly 20 years.
1: That was ABC's Lara Spencer reporting. Meanwhile, this Friday, September 25th, is Dolly Parton Day, as many communities will honor the late music icon's life and her hit song, 925. Meanwhile, another late music star is set to be honored, as the Norwegian Cruise Line announces a new tribute called Whitney, a Celebration of Whitney Houston event. The 45-minute show will include a live band, visuals, and performances that create an immersive experience. The event kicks off in May and will be part of the Norwegian Aura cruise ship. Saturday marks 5 weeks until Halloween, and the smell of the season is already upon us, quite literally.
25: Scary, spooky, and smelly. Brax is out with a limited edition Ode to Candy Corn perfume for those who need this sort of thing in the build-up to Halloween. So what does it smell like? I think we all have an idea. Vanilla, sugar, and honey inspired by the polarizing sweet treat. It's available online for $22, and bonus, each purchase comes with a free bag of Brax Candy Corn itself. Team Candy Corn, by the way. Matt Shearer, WBZ, Boston's News Radio.
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1: Good morning, I'm Dan Watkins. Here's what's happening. Normally, we can't wait for the weekend to begin, but usually we don't have a nor'easter bearing down on us in New England. WBZ's Nicole Davis with more on what to expect.
8: So the timeline is looking like this. Friday evening, rain moves in along the Cape and Islands.
9: And the peak of the storm is essentially Saturday night, and the first half of Sunday.
8: Once the storm shows up, WBZ-TV meteorologist Terry Ellison says it's not going away quickly.
9: It's going to be a slow sort of slog east. So I think conditions, windy conditions and rainy conditions will linger into the day on Monday as well.
8: Those winds along the coast gusting to 60 miles an hour at times. Power outages certainly a possibility. And also,
9: during the high tide cycles, which are highest late in the evening over through the weekend, we'll see minor to perhaps pockets of moderate coastal flooding in a lot of those typically flood-prone areas along the northeast-facing shore.
8: If you're inland, it won't be fun, but not as intense as things on the coast. About 1 to 3 inches of rain, wind gusts between 20 and 40 miles an hour. No matter where you are as the storm progresses, we'll have forecasts every 10 minutes right here on WBZ. Nicole Davis, WBZ, Boston's News Radio.
1: And this storm could throw a wrench into the weekend plans of businesses as well as residents. WBZ-TV's Christina Rex is in Chelmsford and says a number of businesses there are changing their cancellation policies.
10: These guys are staking down tents that need to hold up in a nor'easter.
11: Here we are. Like, this is New England. If you're going to run a tent company in New England, you have to be prepared for stuff like this.
10: Sam Holmes runs Twin Brothers Party Rentals, tents, inflatables, and more. And his phone is blowing up because of the weekend forecast.
11: We've gotten a ton of calls. I would say if we have 50 to 60 events going on this weekend, it's about a 50-50 split.
10: Between people desperately searching for a tent to save their outdoor party and those wanting to cancel the tent they already rented.
1: The tent guys tell WBZ-TV that this is very unusual for them. They say that September typically is a lock for nice weekends. A stage in Alston may be dark, but the lights are still on. WBZ's Jay Willett explains.
12: O'Brien's Pub, the famous Alston bar circa 1980 that's given Boston rock bands their first shot at a crowd, is opening its doors before the amps are ever plugged in.
13: It's free and has a good vibe, and we can just hang out and work and see who's around.
12: Co-owner Carl Lavin says for 3 days a week from 11 to 4, the venue is open for day shift, fit with free desks, Wi-Fi, and coffee, iced or hot, for anyone seeking a workplace in the city's creative scene.
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12: On the menu, shots for tots, tater tots drizzled in sriracha mayo, hot honey, sweet and sour sauce. Jay Willett, WBZ Boston's News Radio.
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5: Traffic and weather together. 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Traffic on the threes.
21: 233 looking downtown, 93 northbound. A double right lane closure has you reducing speed through the O'Neill Tunnel, and it's slower goes southbound. Two right lanes taken lower deck over the Zakum through the O'Neill and closing 16B to Purchase Street. The inbound Tobin Bridge, three left lanes are closed. Then, all traffic detoured off at Rutherford Ave. On the Pike, you're down to one lane with delays both ways. Eastbound Market Street to Brookline Ave. Westbound Mass Ave to Cambridge Street. And along the Charles Soldiers Field Road West closed. River Street to Western Ave. A quick detour remedies that for you on the surface road. 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Steve Perez, WBZ Traffic on the threes.
0: Here's the four-day WBZ AccuWeather forecast.
3: It's a mostly clear and breezy early morning with a low of 52, setting up clouds and sun later today. It stays rather gusty with a high of 63, with more clouds building in Thursday night ahead of the nor'easter. With breezy and cool conditions, a bit of rain may approach the Cape and Islands toward dawn with a low of 54, but that rain is more likely to spread across the area on a cloudy and windy Friday, high 64. Then that nor'easter brings heavy rain and strong wind Friday night through Saturday night. Gusts at the coast over 50 miles per hour at times, the high just 60 on Saturday, then still windy and chilly with more rain Sunday with highs in the 50s. I'm AccuWeather meteorologist LaTroy Thornton, WBZ, Boston's News Radio.
1: As communities across the country debate police surveillance technology, some Boston city councilors want a change in the rules. WBZ's Madison Rogers explains.
4: Some councilors say it's become clear to them that there are loopholes in the city ordinance giving them oversight on surveillance tools in light of a new report from Boston Police disclosing new license plate camera and social media monitoring contracts that they hadn't been told about before.
15: When the city changes vendors, when the capabilities of a technology change, or when technology is initially deployed because of an emergency, the council and the public should have a clear understanding of what is being used, how it is being used, and what data is being collected, and who has access to that data.
4: That's Councillor Sharon Durkin.
15: Public safety and civil liberties do not have to be in competing values.
4: The mayor's office has emphasized that councillors did approve the types of tech. The discussion now goes to committee. Madison Rogers, WBZ, Boston's News Radio.
1: Meanwhile, on Capitol Hill, senators are taking a look at the rise of flock cameras across the U.S. Republican Senator Josh Hawley led a Judiciary Committee hearing on Wednesday.
16: If you haven't heard of flock, all I have to say is flock's probably heard of you. In fact, the truth is you have probably been scanned and surveilled and tagged and logged multiple times this week alone.
1: Hawley raised concerns about Americans losing privacy as the use of the technology expands. He says it shouldn't be that Americans wake up each day and just have to accept the fact that they're going to be on camera morning, noon, and night. The committee heard from several witnesses, including a Florida woman who was wrongfully accused of leaving the scene of a deadly accident because of flock camera data. In Medfield, the town's police chief has been placed on paid leave as an investigation into violations of department policy plays out. Town officials didn't elaborate on what the allegations against Michelle Garrett involve, but they say that they're bringing in an outside investigator, adding that they, quote, take all allegations of misconduct with the utmost seriousness. Garrett has served as Medfield's police chief since 2019. A deeply unlucky turn as a Taunton entrepreneur starting from scratch. WBZ's Heil Schaffel with the story.
6: Pity Sweets, a brand new food truck run by Emerald Anderson and her mother in Taunton, had only been open for a week.
17: The week before is when we just opened up fresh, but I was supposed to be here that morning.
6: But Emerald was luckily running late one morning earlier this month. Otherwise, she would have been inside when a car crashed into her beloved food truck. All the sensitive equipment in the back of the truck was destroyed, and insurance says it's total.
17: We have everything together now. And then only for it to go down the drain in less than 3-5 minutes.
6: She said the pair had worked towards buying the truck for years, pouring around 150 grand into it.
17: Our whole life savings is what has gone into this truck.
6: But Hetty Sweets is continuing to sell jollof rice from a pop-up tent on Broadway here. She says they plan to buy another truck.
17: Now we don't know what's going to happen. We're at the mercy of insurance.
6: Kyle Schaffel, WBZ, Boston's News Radio.
1: Coming up, Boston plays host to the second annual Rat Summit. 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
18: Hours after the CEOs of OpenAI and Anthropic appeared before the UN Security Council to urge world leaders to work together on AI, came the revelation that an OpenAI agent had hacked an Australian government website. The incident occurred in June. OpenAI detected it in August, and the government was told last week. Australia's Prime Minister says leaders need to make sure that systems and protocols are put in place to secure safer use of AI. At this week's climate meetings in New York, execs at Microsoft and Google have tried countering criticism of the rapid expansion of data centers. They discuss steps they're taking to shield consumers from the cost of new facilities, backing the workforce, and highlighting efforts related to water usage. On this remarkably scant week for major economic reports in the U.S., we do get an important reading today. August new home sales, which likely remained weak, as mortgage rates weighed on buyer traffic and affordability. Andrew O'Day, Bloomberg Business on WBZ, Boston's News Radio.
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1: The Red Sox put an end to their three-game losing streak with a 1-0 win over the Guardians. Sonny Gray threw six shutout innings to pick up his American League leading 18th win of the season. The Sox take on Cleveland again tonight. First pitch is at 6:45. The Patriots are getting ready to face the Jaguars down in Jacksonville on Sunday as the Pats look to improve to 2-1 on the season. Drake May was asked what he's focusing on this week.
26: I think one of the biggest things for us is starting fast, and especially for myself. You'll find some completions early, and also don't be shy away from trying to take what they give you, but also at the time stretch the field. So
1: kickoff is Sunday at 1 o'clock, and elsewhere in the NFL, Week 3 kicks off tonight with the Falcons visiting the Packers on Thursday Night Football. Dan Watkins, WBZ, Boston's News Radio.
0: Traffic and weather together. 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All-wheel drive. Traffic on the threes.
21: It's 2:43. And we are taking a look west of the city where Route 2 West at 190, a work crew there is wrapping up. There is no delay. We are seeing delays on Route 2 East after Jackson Road before 495 police activity. Watch for a work crew in Natick, Route 9 both ways at Route 27. 290 West, a minor work crew delay in Worcester at Grafton Street. And 128 North slows for work getting by the Pike in Weston. 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Text the word radio to 83393. 51 degrees, mostly clear sky. Steve Perez, WBZ traffic on the threes.
0: Here's the 4-day WBZ AccuWeather forecast.
3: Breezy and cool conditions continue early this morning with a clear sky much of the time and a low of 52. And it stays gusty later today as well with periods of clouds and sun, high 63, before more clouds Thursday night ahead of a nor'easter approaching from the south. A bit of rain may reach the Cape and Islands by daybreak with a low of 54, but rain is more likely to spread across the area on a windy and cloudy Friday, high 64, with that nor'easter bringing heavy rain and strong wind from Friday night through Saturday night, perhaps gusts over 50 miles per hour along the coast with a high of just 60 on Saturday. Then windy and chilly with more rain Sunday, high 58. I'm AccuWeather meteorologist LaTroy Thornton, WBZ, Boston's News Radio.

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1: Good morning. I'm Dan Watkins. Here's what's happening. The second National Urban Rat Summit took place in Boston on Wednesday. WBZ's James Rojas has more from Government Center, where experts were discussing rodent eradication tactics.
2: Diabolically clever animals. That's how rats are being described by some of the world's top rodentologists, including Dr. Bobby Corrigan, who was among the speakers at this year's Urban Rat Summit.
3: Hey, good morning, everyone.
4: Dr. Bobby Corrigan, who's been advising Boston on the Boston Rodent Action Plan for some time now.
2: Tanya Del Rio, Commissioner of Inspectional Services for the City of Boston, says it's an exciting day.
4: Talking about strategies to mitigate those populations, so that we can keep everybody in our city safe, healthy, and hopefully away from rodents. Like our mayor says, we want Boston to be a home for everyone except for rats.
2: Now, to beat a rat, you have to think like a rat. That's why experts from across the country and globe are here to learn and teach mitigation efforts. In Government Center, James Rojas, WBZ, Boston's News Radio.
1: As the war in Iran continues, Secretary of State Marco Rubio says President Trump remains open to a deal one day after he threatened to annihilate Iran in a speech at the United Nations General Assembly.
5: For him, the Iranian issue is not a political issue. It is the fact that for generations now, for almost 50 years, every American president and frankly, every country in the world, for the most part, agrees that Iran can never have a nuclear weapon. But ultimately, no one ever does anything about it. And he's going to do something about it.
1: Rubio warned that there would be, quote, big problems if Iran keeps pushing for nuclear weapons. Iran's president fired back at the General Assembly on Wednesday, saying that Iran is, quote, ready for dialogue and diplomacy, but without accepting the language of force. As he began his speech, the U.S. and Israeli delegations walked out of the room. Meanwhile, Ukraine's President Zelensky also spoke in New York City on Wednesday, where he pleaded with other world leaders to cut off Russia's money flow.
6: The fight is already more than 4.5 years old, and when a nation sends Russia more money,
7: they give this war more time.
6: So Zelensky tells the UN General Assembly it's obvious.
7: Russia's revenues must remain a target.
6: And pushed leaders to limit trading with Moscow. At the same time, Russia's top diplomat was before the Security Council.
8: Россия, и это неоднократно подтверждал президент Путин,
6: saying while Vladimir Putin is ready to negotiate toward a lasting peace, Russia won't just pause the war, because that would simply give Ukraine more time to rearm. Sagar Meghani, Washington.
1: Everyone knows that Salem, Massachusetts is the undisputed witch city, but is Connecticut the witch state? WBZ's Kyle Bray has more on the developing controversy.
9: As spooky season slowly creeps up behind us, Connecticut is looking to get in on the fun and maybe steal some thunder from Salem. The Connecticut Tourism Office is promoting its fall offerings by pointing out that Connecticut, rather than Salem, had the first big witch trials in the colonies by a few decades. Salem residents I spoke to were divided on whether or not they'd like to see some of the spooky season tourists leave town for Connecticut.
10: It's fun. Our tourists are really lovely here, and we've got some really kind people.
11: I wouldn't mind them taking some of the people visiting here, to be honest, in the month of October. If they want some of it, they can have it.
9: One thing they could agree on, Connecticut isn't taking Salem's crown anytime soon.
11: We are in front of the Witch City Mall, and I think the proof is in the pudding a little bit.
10: I think Connecticut doesn't have much going for them, but they should pick their own thing to make them shine. But I don't think the witch trials is going to be one of them.
9: From Salem, Kyle Bray, WBZ, Boston's News Radio.
1: Federal officials are investigating after the career page on the FBI's website was apparently hacked.
12: The FBI took its jobs website, FBIJobs.gov, offline after a hacking group claimed it had stolen personal data from the website. Shiny Hunters claimed responsibility for the hack in a message circulating on social media that also says the group gives the Bureau 1 week to correct or remove. What it says are false allegations about the group contained in an FBI public advisory from May. The FBI's May advisory characterized Shiny Hunters as threat actors and describes Shiny Hunters as a cyber criminal group specializing in large-scale data breaches and extortion, but cautions that some threat actors exaggerate their claims of what they actually have in order to prompt payments from victims, indicating that some of the alleged stolen info may not even exist. I'm Lisa Dwyer.
1: A few days after word of a measles exposure at the Philadelphia Philadelphia airport, ABC's Sherry Preston reports that St. Louis has announced a likely case there, too.
3: If you went to the St. Louis Cardinals home game on September 12th and you sat in section 141 of Busch Stadium, you might want to call your doctor. If you partied at the Cat's Meow before the game and patios afterwards, you also might want to call. Somebody in all those places may have exposed you to the measles. Because it's so highly contagious, the Department of Health is urging anyone who may have been exposed, especially those who are immunocompromised, pregnant, or the parent of a child too young to be vaccinated, to give them a call. Sherry Preston, ABC News.
1: MassDOT's Board of Directors approved $600 million in funding for transportation investments across the state. This includes modernizing commuter rail trains, supporting infrastructure to build more housing, and improving the safety of roads and bridges. In a statement, Governor Healey says that better roads, bridges, and public transit help with building more housing and also creating more jobs. Traffic and weather next.
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16: 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How's that for synergy? 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
0: Traffic and weather together. 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All-wheel drive. Traffic on the threes.
18: It's 2:53 and happening right now south of the city. Expressway northbound, you're down to one lane. That slows you down a bit from Neponset Circle to Savin Hill. Route 3 south at Union Street, a brief work crew delay there. No more delays on 95, but watch for northbound work at 295. And a bit of a slowdown in Dedham, 128 south road work between Route 1 and University Ave. This report is sponsored by the Crohn's and Colitis Foundation. 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Mostly clear sky, 51 degrees, Steve Perez, WBZ, traffic on the threes.
0: Here's the four-day WBZ AccuWeather forecast.
19: Breezy, clear, and cool conditions are in store early this morning with a low of 52, leading into sun and clouds later today. That wind remains gusty with a high of 63, and it stays breezy Thursday night as well as more clouds start to build in advance of a nor'easter arriving from the south. Perhaps even some rain in the Cape and Islands by sunrise with a low of 54, but rain spreads across the area on Friday, which looks to be rather windy with a high of 64, as a nor'easter brings heavy rain and strong wind Friday night through Saturday night with a high of just 60 on Saturday. Then still more rain for Sunday as it stays windy and chilly, high 58. I'm AccuWeather meteorologist Latroy Thornton, WBZ, Boston's News Radio.
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20: Gen Z is less and less satisfied, apparently, with using LOL as a way to sign off on a convo. In fact, with many of your texting Gen Z friends, which are ages 14 to 29, by the way, you might be more likely to get like 15 other acronym responses. All right, some examples. How about the simple LAL, laughed a little. This is a good one for fall. C-I-A-W-W, cackling in a witchy way. Having a tough day, are you? Or H-B-A-T, hanging by a thread? I feel ya. All right, now, Shane and Riley, the first two Gen Zers I bump into in the newsroom. Let's see if you guys use any of these. Shane, how old are you?
21: I'm 25 years old.
20: Do you use any of those?
21: Honestly, I'm not familiar with any of them.
20: How old are you, Riley?
10: I'm 24. Also not ringing any bells for me.
20: Ah, but you said one of these, right, is more of like a reaction image?
10: The actress who plays Jessa in Girls saying, what the hell, sure. So I've seen that more as a picture, but not as an acronym in text.
20: What the hell, sure. WTHS. Outstanding. Drew Mulholland, WBZ, Boston's News Radio.
1: We're in the endgame now, or once again, I should say. The Marvel blockbuster is returning to theaters across the country this weekend as anticipation builds for Avengers Doomsday this December. Avengers Endgame Encore has a chance to take first place at the box office this weekend. The re-release of the 2019 movie is looking to make $25 to $28 million in its first weekend back in theaters. It will feature additional footage that will lead right into December's Avengers Doomsday. Endgame Encore will try to fight off Resident Evil, which was last week's number one movie. A heads up for Disney Plus subscribers, The House of Mouse is about to raise prices for the streaming service.
22: According to Bloomberg, ad-free Disney Plus accounts will rise 13% or $2.50 to $21.49 a month, and ad-free Hulu is jumping to the same cost, with the two apps bundled moving to $21.99, just 50 cents more than the individual services. Then the two with advertising will be $12.49, an increase of 50 cents. Brian Antonelli, WBZ, Boston's News Radio.
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25: Seeing some high volume out there on those roads today, folks. 93 northbound at exit.
26: Sound familiar?
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30: 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I've been doing traffic for 29 years, and I've never seen a police chase through backed up traffic.
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3: From ABC News, I'm Dave Packer. One day after President Trump said he may annihilate the Islamic Republic if a deal is in reach soon to end the nearly seven-month war, Iran's President Masoud Pezeshkian, through a translator, insisting that it is his country that is the victim of terrorism, and said Iran will keep its grip on the Strait of Hormuz, that critical waterway for oil shipments and so much more.
4: We cannot let some have free access and gain their interest from a waterway while at the same time using that waterway to impose their aggressions upon us.
3: But on the sidelines, chief envoys Steve Witkoff and Jared Kushner were seen meeting for about 3 hours with Iranian officials. Little is known about the discussions, but Jennifer Gavito, former State Department Deputy Assistant Secretary for Iran and Iraq under President Biden, called the move progress.
5: So even if an agreement is a long ways off, and I think it probably is, the fact that those talks are happening are likely to at least put off another round of escalatory behavior for the time being.
3: Iran plays into conversations about to begin between President Trump and China's President Xi Jinping, who arrived in the U.S. Wednesday evening ahead of talks in Washington. ABC's Mary Bruce.
6: One big question, will Trump try to convince President Xi to pressure Iran to make a deal? President Trump has said this war will end after the election, and certainly another critical issue for this summit, the rapid growth of AI and whether there's room for cooperation between the U.S. and China.
3: Disgraced movie mogul Harvey Weinstein sentenced again, this time to 15 years in prison, appearing before a judge in a wheelchair. On Wednesday, Weinstein was convicted of sexually assaulting a production assistant in 2006. He apologized to those he says he may have hurt, but again asserted his innocence. Weinstein's 2020 conviction was overturned. 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
1: Good morning, I'm Dan Watkins. Here's what's happening as we brace for a potential September nor'easter this weekend. Many people along the coast are not waiting to get prepared for the storm. WBZ-TV's Aaron Parsegian has more from Hingham.
7: The first impacts are being felt in the wind and on the water. Boaters pushing to get their boats from off their moorings, seeing choppy conditions.
8: It looks like it's already building as we speak, and it's going to continue to grow and sustain. So I thought it was prudent to get it out.
7: Douglas Gay taking no chances and making sure his boat is sheltered from the storm.
8: Put it this way, we had another boat that went down, so I needed to get this one out.
7: Rough seas already interrupting ferry service all along the coast, where waves are already 4 to 8 feet in height, and the wind is gusting up to 40 miles per hour.
1: 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We'll keep you updated on the forecast and road conditions every 10 minutes. Coming up, there's nowhere quite like it for a movie night, a historic cemetery under the stars. That story and more next.
2: Traffic and weather together. 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All-wheel drive. Traffic on the threes.
18: It's 3:03, and looking downtown, you're going to slow down with road work on both sides of 93. Northbound O'Neill Tunnel, two right lanes are closed. Southbound, a double right lower deck over the Zakum through the O'Neill, closing 16B Purchase Street. The inbound Tobin Bridge has three left lanes closed. With light volume, not a major delay, but all traffic is then detoured off at Rutherford Ave. On the Pike, you're down to one lane under the speed limit eastbound Market Street to Brookline Ave. Westbound, Mass Ave to Cambridge Street. Soldiers Field Road West closed River Street to Western Ave with a quick detour to work that out for you. 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Steve Perez, WBZ traffic on the threes.
2: Here's the 4-day WBZ AccuWeather forecast.
0: It's a mostly clear and breezy early morning with a low of 52, setting up clouds and sun later today. It stays rather gusty with a high of 63, with more clouds building in Thursday night ahead of the nor'easter. With breezy and cool conditions, a bit of rain may approach the Cape and Islands toward dawn with a low of 54, but that rain is more likely to spread across the area on a cloudy and windy Friday, high 64. Then that nor'easter brings heavy rain and strong wind Friday night through Saturday night. Gusts at the coast over 50 miles per hour at times, the high just 60 on Saturday, then still windy and chilly with more rain Sunday with highs in the 50s. I'm AccuWeather meteorologist LaTroy Thornton, WBZ, Boston's News Radio.
1: The judge who presided over the Lindsey Clancy murder trial is ordering juror questionnaires to remain impounded while also extending an order preventing the full list of jurors' names from being released. This comes following Clancy's attorney demanding an investigation into the lone holdout juror and a review of the confidential juror questionnaire to determine if that juror was truthful. A mistrial was declared a few weeks ago after the jury couldn't reach a unanimous decision. There's another hearing in the case of the Duxbury mother accused of murdering her children set for September 29th. The Plymouth County DA hasn't said whether or not he'll retry the case. Some local homeschoolers are jumping at the chance to get their hands dirty. WBZ's Heil Schaffel explains.
9: If you're homeschooled, you don't get the benefit of a typical school building. That includes wood shop, which is disappearing from schools now anyway.
10: We both heard from a few families here and there that one of the things that homeschooled kids are interested in is doing hands-on shop. It's a tough thing to do at home.
9: Bill Brooks is the director of Mill Forge Makerspace in Norwood. He's co-teaching a shop class for homeschooled students for 14 weeks this semester with Boston private tutors. Amber is the lead instructor and says it's about building literal objects, but also building a social network.
11: It's a big challenge outside of traditional schooling is finding that community, finding other kids to engage with.
9: Bill says there's a real benefit in learning how to use these tools, which range from hammers and nails to 3D printers.
10: Making that that failure, that experimentation, what everyone is doing, makes it a little more comfortable, and they can take that to the next endeavor.
9: Heil Schaffel, WBZ, Boston's News Radio.
1: It's absolute cinema at the cemetery this week. A famous Cambridge landmark is screening movies for its annual fall tradition. WBZ's Jay Willett with more.
12: When Mount Auburn Cemetery was founded in the 19th century, it was designed to not just be a final resting place for loved ones, but a landmark and park that inspires reflection on the human experience, what it means to be alive.
13: It is always striking this balance, and we think about that with every event we do.
12: Bree Harvey of the cemetery tells me Cemetery Cinema is a partnership with the Coolidge Corner Theater, who provides the flicks and concessions amid giant tombs.
13: But even with walking tours, it's you know, even on the small scale, it's a consideration of how do we navigate and thread a group of people through the landscape in a really respectful way.
12: This year, it's The Straight Story from David.

0: traffic in local communities, and that has state officials making a plea to drivers once again. Find out more now.
1: Big earnings ahead of Wall Street's opening bell today from one of the big names in dining. Darden Restaurants is seen reporting its weakest comparable sales in a year and a half, with its Olive Garden chain facing tough comparisons versus last year's promotions and delivery expansion. Results are also likely to be impacted by higher beef prices, affecting especially its Longhorn and Ruth's Chris steakhouse chains. Management believes beef prices now to be at or near their peak before starting to moderate. Later today, after Wall Street's closing bell, we hear from one of the titans of warehouse retail. Costco has already revealed that net sales increased more than 11% last quarter from a year earlier, so investors will be focusing on membership trends, the impact of fuel prices on profits, and potentially any commentary on the recent slowing in comparable sales. Analysts expect to hear that Costco's slide in new memberships and membership renewals has likely started to reverse. Andrew O'Day, Bloomberg Business on WBZ, Boston's News Radio.
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0: Red Sox shut out the Guardians 1-0 as they snapped their three-game losing streak. The lone run coming on an RBI single from Andrew Monasterio, while Sonny Gray threw six shutout innings on the mound. The Sox take on Cleveland again tonight. First pitch is at 6:45. Meanwhile, the potential fall nor'easter that's expected this weekend has forced some schedule changes for the Red Sox. The Sox say that they're moving up Sunday's game against the Cubs and will now play a doubleheader on Friday at Fenway. Elsewhere in baseball, Yankee star Aaron Judge tells ESPN that he plans on being ready to play Game 1 of the Wild Card Series Tuesday night. In the NFL, Week 3 kicks off tonight with the Packers taking on the Falcons on Thursday Night Football, and the Bruins have a preseason game tonight against the Flyers. Dan Watkins, WBZ, Boston's News Radio.
8: Traffic. traffic and weather together. 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All-wheel drive. Traffic on the three.

0: It is 3:13. It's not 1:13. It is, in fact, 3:13. And we're looking west of the city. We're 2 east before the Concord Rotary. There's police activity. That's going to slow you down there. That should clear shortly. Meanwhile, on the Pike, you're moving at a reasonable pace with work westbound at 128. The setup at 290. On the westbound side of the Pike, that blocks the ramp to 290. 290 west, the work crew in Worcester at Grafton Street wrapping up their overnight mission. 128 north, you're going to reduce speed passing a setup in Weston right by the Mass Pike. 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Mostly clear sky, 51 degrees. Steve Perez, WBZ. Traffic on the threes.
1: Here's the four-day WBZ AccuWeather forecast.
2: Breezy and cool conditions continue early this morning with a clear sky much of the time and a low of 52. And it stays gusty later today as well with periods of clouds and sun, high 63, before more clouds Thursday night ahead of a nor'easter approaching from the south. A bit of rain may reach the Cape and Islands by daybreak with a low of 54, but rain is more likely to spread across the area on a windy and cloudy Friday, high 64, with that nor'easter bringing heavy rain and strong wind from Friday night through Saturday night, perhaps gusts over 50 miles per hour along the coast with a high of just 60 on Saturday. Then windy and chilly with more rain Sunday, high 58. I'm AccuWeather meteorologist LaTroy Thornton, WBZ, Boston's News Radio.

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1: Good morning, I'm Dan Watkins. Here's what's happening. We're nearly a month into the new school year now, but state officials are taking additional steps to get the message out that schools are open and drivers need to be more careful.
2: We've been in the new school year for a few weeks now, and with all that extra traffic it creates on local roads, transportation and school officials, along with AAA, are reminding people to slow down and stay alert. Massachusetts Registrar of Motor Vehicles, Colleen Ogilvie.
3: When we think about the top two traffic violations in Massachusetts, it's speeding and failure to yield or stop. Think about that for a minute. That's not just at the highway level, but that's also in the local community level.
2: Everett Mayor Robert Van Campen has a safety message that applies in any community.
4: A small difference in speed is a big difference in outcome. AAA Northeast research found that a pedestrian's risk of death more than doubles between about 23 and 32 miles per hour.
2: In Everett, Sherry Small, WBZ Boston's News Radio.
1: An emergency hearing related to President Trump banning certain media outlets from the White House ended without a ruling on Wednesday. D.C. District Court Judge Timothy Kelly said he'll try to get an answer as soon as he can. This comes after a lawsuit was filed by CNN, MS Now, and Politico earlier this week that seeks to restore their White House access after the president barred them from covering his events. On Tuesday, the Justice Department claimed that the president has the authority to restrict news outlets citing national security concerns, and President Trump has claimed that the three outlets create, quote, fake news and negative coverage. As a result, the White House TV pool has stopped covering the president's events. Meanwhile, in New York City on Wednesday, Iran's leader pushed back on what he described as President Trump's bullying and threats during an address at the United Nations General Assembly.
5: Iranian President Masoud Pezeshkian argued that international law is backsliding into bullying and conflict as he delivered a rebuke of President Trump's threat to annihilate his country.
6: We must not build a world in which military power replaces legitimacy, terrorism replaces politics and negotiations, and war replaces dialogue and diplomacy.
5: The United States' lone representative in the Assembly Hall walked out as Pezeshkian accused the United States and Israel of violating international law by targeting civilian infrastructure in Iran. Peter Haralambos, ABC News, New York.
1: Investigators are looking into the possibility that a drug called Kratom is connected to the deaths of two students at the University of Mississippi. Kratom is a psychoactive plant which acts as a sedative in high doses. ABC's Andrew Dimbert has more.
7: Federally speaking, Kratom is legal under the United States. It's not a controlled substance. But when it comes to states, it varies state to state. 31 states and Washington, D.C. have some sort of regulation in place. Some states have banned it outright, but Kratom itself is not federally controlled. It's not an FDA-approved substance, and again, those rules on how and where to sell Kratom, if it's even allowed, vary state to state.
1: And last month, Governor Maura Healey took action to restrict the sale of Kratom in Massachusetts. The emergency order is in effect for a year. In a statement, Healey saying in part, quote, dangerous Kratom products are being sold in stores across Massachusetts with little oversight, and people, including children, often have no way of knowing what they're buying or how potent it is. Several local communities, meanwhile, had banned the substance prior to the governor's order. After taking a few weeks off, the owners of Party Favors in Brookline are back to baking. WBZ's Kyle Bray stopped by.
8: The upstairs of the old Party Favors store looks like a ghost town, but in the basement, John and Mary Lynn Fragantis are still hard at work making their beloved cakes. They decided to close the store back in July as foot traffic slowed, but the love for their cakes didn't, so that's why they decided to start selling them and their frosting online.
9: We need to accept that things don't work the way that they used to. Things are different now, and that we just need to approach it in a different way.
8: They're hoping to create a wholesale business sometime soon. In the meantime, they have a message for the community that supported them through all of it.
9: Thank you so much for continuing to stay loyal to us.
10: And support us for 35 years.
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10: First day we made $45. I sold some brownies and some chocolate. I was so happy. I was dancing. You know, for 35 years we've been doing this. And it's wonderful the community came out to support us. And it's emotional.
8: From Brookline, Kyle Bray, WBZ, Boston's News Radio.
1: It's almost showtime for Ed Sheeran in Foxborough. There's already been a lot of attention for the upcoming concerts before the first note is even played at Gillette Stadium. WBZ's Drew Mulholland with more.
11: Friday night, Gillette Stadium, night one. Emotions will be running high. Ed Sheeran himself has been emotional since resuming this tour after his opening acts and backing band disappeared following Macklemore and his Free Palestine speech.
12: Free Palestine.
11: Robert Kraft had told Sheeran that Macklemore was not welcome at Gillette, and much of the world went after Sheeran for not defending his friend, free speech, and the children being killed in Gaza. Sheeran has taken his shots this month, no doubt. Saturday Night Live in America gets its shot at the firestorm this week if they want it, but SNL UK has already gone in that direction.
13: Ed Sheeran? What in the devil are you doing here?
14: I couldn't help but overhear your conversation. You see, I was just outside sitting on the fence.
11: Sheeran says all the musicians, the activists, everybody coming at him. It's all been tough, but although he thought about canceling the Loop tour, he says it wouldn't be fair to the fans. Drew Mulholland, WBZ, Boston's News Radio.
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0: 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All-wheel drive. Traffic on the threes.
22: 323 looking north of the city. No more delays on 128 as northbound work in Waltham at Route 20 and in Woburn at Route 38 begins the process of wrapping up and opening up the roads just for you. Still seeing a delay on 93 North, long-term work at before Route 129. It's been mostly southbound lately tonight. They flipped the script. Route 3 North, you're going to reduce speed with work between 128 and Route 62. That's milling and paving with the occasional striping. 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Sponsor a child with compassion today. Text the word radio to 83393. 52 degrees, mostly clear sky. Steve Perez, WBZ. Traffic on the threes.
0: Here's the four-day WBZ AccuWeather forecast.
23: Breezy, clear, and cool conditions are in store early this morning with a low of 52, leading into sun and clouds later today. That wind remains gusty with a high of 63, and it stays breezy Thursday night as well as more clouds start to build in advance of a nor'easter arriving from the south. Perhaps even some rain in the Cape and Islands by sunrise with a low of 54, but rain spreads across the area on Friday, which looks to be rather windy with a high of 64, as a nor'easter brings heavy rain and strong wind Friday night through Saturday night with a high of just 60 on Saturday. Then still more rain for Sunday as it stays windy and chilly, high 58. I'm AccuWeather meteorologist Latroy Thornton, WBZ, Boston's News Radio.
1: The U.S. Postal Service is backtracking some plans to reopen a post office in Alston, and some residents are disappointed. WBZ's James Rojas with more.
2: Return to sender, that being any hope that the post office here on Harvard Ave would be reopened, despite initial reassurance by the USPS that it would. Now, city and state officials are calling out the agency, saying many in Alston rely on the essential services USPS provides, something Mohammed, owner of Nightstar Convenience, can attest to.
3: Now they've been closed for almost maybe you could say 6-7 years. When we won like stamps, you have to go all the way far to Brighton, Brookline.
2: Michael lives in the neighborhood and is also disappointed.
4: It's just kind of disappointing to find out that they're not going to reopen it, or they're not going to open another branch near here.
2: The USPS declined to testify during a city council hearing on Tuesday. In Alston, James Rojas, WBZ, Boston's News Radio.
1: A dispute over the estate of Dolly Parton is heading to court.
12: Parton's longtime manager filing a lawsuit accusing her nephew, Brian Seaver, of threats, intimidation, and attempted extortion.
24: I'm representing the Parton and Owens family today, announcing the passing of my Aunt Dolly.
12: It was Seaver who announced to the world that Dolly Parton had died at age 80. Now, Seaver telling ABC News he was fired last week after serving as Parton's head of security for nearly 20 years.
1: That was ABC's Lara Spencer reporting. Meanwhile, this Friday, September 25th, is Dolly Parton Day, as many communities will honor the late music icon's life and her hit song, 925. Meanwhile, another late music star is set to be honored, as the Norwegian Cruise Line announces a new tribute called Whitney, a Celebration of Whitney Houston event. The 45-minute show will include a live band, visuals, and performances that create an immersive experience. The event kicks off in May and will be part of the Norwegian Aura cruise ship. Saturday marks 5 weeks until Halloween, and the smell of the season is already upon us. Quite literally.
25: Scary, spooky, and smelly. 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So what does it smell like? 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
1: Good morning, I'm Dan Watkins. Here's what's happening. Normally, we can't wait for the weekend to begin, but usually we don't have a nor'easter bearing down on us in New England. WBZ's Nicole Davis with more on what to expect.
7: So the timeline is looking like this. Friday evening, rain moves in along the Cape and Islands.
8: And the peak of the storm is essentially Saturday night, and the first half of Sunday.
7: Once the storm shows up, WBZ-TV meteorologist Terry Ellison says it's not going away quickly.
8: It's going to be a slow sort of slog east. So I think conditions, windy conditions and rainy conditions will linger into the day on Monday as well.
7: Those winds along the coast gusting to 60 miles an hour at times. Power outages certainly a possibility. And also,
8: during the high tide cycles, which are highest late in the evening over through the weekend, we'll see minor to perhaps pockets of moderate coastal flooding in a lot of those typically flood-prone areas along the northeast-facing shore.
7: If you're inland, it won't be fun, but not as intense as things on the coast. About 1 to 3 inches of rain, wind gusts between 20 and 40 miles an hour. No matter where you are as the storm progresses, we'll have forecasts every 10 minutes right here on WBZ. Nicole Davis, WBZ, Boston's News Radio.
1: And this storm could throw a wrench into the weekend plans of businesses as well as residents. WBZ-TV's Christina Rex is in Chelmsford and says a number of businesses there are changing their cancellation policies.
9: These guys are staking down tents that need to hold up in a nor'easter.
10: Here we are. Like, this is New England. If you're going to run a tent company in New England, you have to be prepared for stuff like this.
9: Sam Holmes runs Twin Brothers Party Rentals, tents, inflatables, and more. And his phone is blowing up because of the weekend forecast.
10: We've gotten a ton of calls. I would say if we have 50 to 60 events going on this weekend, it's about a 50-50 split.
9: Between people desperately searching for a tent to save their outdoor party and those wanting to cancel the tent they already rented.
1: The tent guys tell WBZ-TV that this is very unusual for them. They say that September typically is a lock for nice weekends. A stage in Alston may be dark, but the lights are still on. WBZ's Jay Willett explains.
11: O'Brien's Pub, the famous Alston bar circa 1980 that's given Boston rock bands their first shot at a crowd, is opening its doors before the amps are ever plugged in.
13: It's free and has a good vibe, and we can just hang out and work and see who's around.
11: Co-owner Carl Lavin says for 3 days a week from 11 to 4, the venue is open for day shift, fit with free desks, Wi-Fi, and coffee, iced or hot, for anyone seeking a workplace in the city's creative scene.
14: You know, as a rock club, we can just open the doors and everyone just be as loud as they want.
11: On the menu, shots for tots, tater tots drizzled in sriracha mayo, hot honey, sweet and sour sauce. Jay Willett, WBZ Boston's News Radio.
1: Coming up, Boston City Councilors are looking to tighten the rules around police surveillance technology. Find out more next.
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17: It's 3:33 and updating a situation. Route 2 eastbound School Street in Acton. There's only one lane getting by some police activity that's still happening there. Route 9 both ways in Natick at Route 27. That's wrapping up. No more delays on the Pike, but the westbound ramp from the Pike to 290 still closed. 128 North and Weston, a brief work crew delay by the Pike. 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Mostly clear sky, 52 degrees. Steve Perez, WBZ Traffic on the threes.
0: Here's the four-day WBZ AccuWeather forecast.
2: It's a mostly clear and breezy early morning with a low of 52, setting up clouds and sun later today. It stays rather gusty with a high of 63, with more clouds building in Thursday night ahead of the nor'easter. With breezy and cool conditions, a bit of rain may approach the Cape and Islands toward dawn with a low of 54, but that rain is more likely to spread across the area on a cloudy and windy Friday, high 64. Then that nor'easter brings heavy rain and strong wind Friday night through Saturday night, gusts at the coast over 50 miles per hour at times, the high just 60 on Saturday, then still windy and chilly with more rain Sunday with highs in the 50s. I'm AccuWeather meteorologist LaTroy Thornton, WBZ, Boston's News Radio.
1: As communities across the country debate police surveillance technology, some Boston city councilors want a change in the rules. WBZ's Madison Rogers explains.
3: Some councilors say it's become clear to them that there are loopholes in the city ordinance giving them oversight on surveillance tools in light of a new report from Boston Police disclosing new license plate camera and social media monitoring contracts that they hadn't been told about before.
4: When the city changes vendors, when the capabilities of a technology change, or when technology is initially deployed because of an emergency, the council and the public should have a clear understanding of what is being used, how it is being used, and what data is being collected, and who has access to that data.
3: That's Councilor Sharon Durkin.
4: Public safety and civil liberties do not have to be in competing values.
3: The mayor's office has emphasized that councilors did approve the types of tech. The discussion now goes to committee. Madison Rogers, WBZ, Boston's News Radio.
1: Meanwhile, on Capitol Hill, senators are taking a look at the rise of flock cameras across the U.S. Republican Senator Josh Hawley led a Judiciary Committee hearing on Wednesday.
12: If you haven't heard of flock, all I have to say is flock's probably heard of you. In fact, the truth is you have probably been scanned and surveilled and tagged and logged multiple times this week alone.
1: Hawley raised concerns about Americans losing privacy as the use of the technology expands. He says it shouldn't be that Americans wake up each day and just have to accept the fact that they're going to be on camera morning, noon, and night. The committee heard from several witnesses, including a Florida woman who was wrongfully accused of leaving the scene of a deadly accident because of flock camera data. In Medfield, the town's police chief has been placed on paid leave as an investigation into violations of department policy plays out. Town officials didn't elaborate on what the allegations against Michelle Garrett involve, but they say that they're bringing in an outside investigator, adding that they, quote, take all allegations of misconduct with the utmost seriousness. Garrett has served as Medfield's police chief since 2019. A deeply unlucky turn as a Taunton entrepreneur starting from scratch. WBZ's Heil Schaffel with the story.
18: Pity Sweets, a brand new food truck run by Emerald Anderson and her mother in Taunton, had only been open for a week.
19: The week before is when we just opened up fresh, but I was supposed to be here that morning.
18: But Emerald was luckily running late one morning earlier this month. Otherwise, she would have been inside when a car crashed into her beloved food truck. All the sensitive equipment in the back of the truck was destroyed, and insurance says it's total.
19: We have everything together now. And then only for it to go down the drain in less than 3-5 minutes.
18: She said the pair had worked towards buying the truck for years, pouring around 150 grand into it.
19: Our whole life savings is what has gone into this truck.
18: But Hetty Sweets is continuing to sell jollof rice from a pop-up tent on Broadway here. She says they plan to buy another truck.
19: Now we don't know what's going to happen. We're at the mercy of insurance.
18: Kyle Schaffel, WBZ, Boston's News Radio.
1: Coming up, Boston plays host to the second annual Rat Summit. 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
20: Renewed jitters today about inflation. That's after bond yields rose higher and the price of oil rose, while data showed U.S. business activity this month rose by the most in 5 years. You add that up in the Dow today, down 352 points. The NASDAQ, which began the day at a fresh all-time high, fell more than 1%, lower by 308. And the S&P was down 59. With efforts to revive talks between the U.S. and Iran seemingly at a stalemate, Iran's president said today he will not allow freedom of transport through the Strait of Hormuz while a U.S. naval blockade of Iranian ports is in place. So oil back above $92 a barrel, while Brent crude, the kind of oil found in the Persian Gulf, is back above $103 a barrel. Meantime, diesel futures slumping lower today as the White House considers a 90-day ban on exports of diesel, hoping to drive prices here in the U.S. lower. Even though some key refineries in Russia and the Middle East are now offline.
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1: The Red Sox pick up the 1-0 shutout win over the Guardians to put an end to their three-game losing streak. Rubber game against Cleveland is at Fenway tonight with first pitch at 6:45. The Patriots will hit the practice field today as they continue to get ready for Jacksonville. Quarterback Drake May's decision-making has been in the spotlight early on this season as he's thrown four interceptions in two games. May was asked how he's going to continue to play freely while also not trying to force things with the football.
27: You know, let the other ones go. And that's one of the best things about this sport and playing this position is you got to let plays go and you got to want to be attacking the next play and learning from the ones in the past and get after the next one.
1: Meanwhile, week three kicks off tonight with the Packers hosting the Falcons on Thursday Night Football. Dan Watkins, WBZ, Boston's News Radio.
26: 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All-wheel drive. Traffic on the threes.
17: It is 3:43. We're still seeing significant delays downtown on 93. The northbound side moving slowly through the O'Neill Tunnel. Two right lanes are closed. And you're reducing speed southbound. Two right lanes are closed. Lower deck through the O'Neill closing 16B to Purchase Street. On the outbound side of Route 1, before the Tobin Bridge, the City Square Tunnel, a left lane closure there. Not slowing you down and clearing out now. Still seeing a triple lane closure inbound, and then all traffic is detoured off at Rutherford Ave. And on the Pike, still moving slowly with only one lane open. Eastbound Market Street to Brookline Ave, westbound Mass Ave to Cambridge Street. And Soldiers Field Road still closed westbound from River Street to Western Ave, but about to reopen.
5: 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Text the word radio to 83393. Mostly clear sky, 52 degrees. Steve Perez, WBZ. Traffic on the threes.
26: Here's the four-day WBZ AccuWeather forecast.
2: Breezy and cool conditions continue early this morning with a clear sky much of the time and a low of 52. And it stays gusty later today as well with periods of clouds and sun, high 63, before more clouds Thursday night ahead of a nor'easter approaching from the south. A bit of rain may reach the Cape and Islands by daybreak with a low of 54, but rain is more likely to spread across the area on a windy and cloudy Friday, high 64, with that nor'easter bringing heavy rain and strong wind from Friday night through Saturday night, perhaps gusts over 50 miles per hour along the coast with a high of just 60 on Saturday. Then windy and chilly with more rain Sunday, high 58. I'm AccuWeather meteorologist LaTroy Thornton, WBZ, Boston's News Radio.

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1: Good morning. I'm Dan Watkins. Here's what's happening. The second National Urban Rat Summit took place in Boston on Wednesday. WBZ's James Rojas has more from Government Center, where experts were discussing rodent eradication tactics.
2: Diabolically clever animals. That's how rats are being described by some of the world's top rodentologists, including Dr. Bobby Corrigan, who is among the speakers at this year's Urban Rat Summit.
3: Hey, good morning, everyone.
4: Dr. Bobby Corrigan, who's been advising Boston on the Boston Rodent Action Plan for some time now.
2: Tanya Del Rio, Commissioner of Inspectional Services for the City of Boston, says it's an exciting day.
4: Talking about strategies to mitigate those populations, so that we can keep everybody in our city safe, healthy, and hopefully away from rodents. Like our mayor says, we want Boston to be a home for everyone except for rats.
2: Now, to beat a rat, you have to think like a rat. That's why experts from across the country and globe are here to learn and teach mitigation efforts. In Government Center, James Rojas, WBZ, Boston's News Radio.
1: As the war in Iran continues, Secretary of State Marco Rubio says President Trump remains open to a deal one day after he threatened to annihilate Iran in a speech at the United Nations General Assembly.
5: For him, the Iranian issue is not a political issue. It is the fact that for generations now, for almost 50 years, every American president and frankly, every country in the world, for the most part, agrees that Iran can never have a nuclear weapon. But ultimately, no one ever does anything about it. And he's going to do something about it.
1: Rubio warned that there would be, quote, big problems if Iran keeps pushing for nuclear weapons. Iran's president fired back at the General Assembly on Wednesday, saying that Iran is, quote, ready for dialogue and diplomacy, but without accepting the language of force. As he began his speech, the U.S. and Israeli delegations walked out of the room. Meanwhile, Ukraine's President Zelensky also spoke in New York City on Wednesday, where he pleaded with other world leaders to cut off Russia's money flow.
6: The fight is already more than 4.5 years old, and when a nation sends Russia more money,
7: they give this war more time.
6: So Zelensky tells the UN General Assembly it's obvious.
7: Russia's revenues must remain a target.
6: And pushed leaders to limit trading with Moscow. At the same time, Russia's top diplomat was before the Security Council.
8: Россия, и это неоднократно поддержал президент Путин,
6: saying while Vladimir Putin is ready to negotiate toward a lasting peace, Russia won't just pause the war, because that would simply give Ukraine more time to rearm. Sagar Meghani, Washington.
1: Everyone knows that Salem, Massachusetts is the undisputed witch city, but is Connecticut the witch state? WBZ's Kyle Bray has more on the developing controversy.
9: As spooky season slowly creeps up behind us, Connecticut is looking to get in on the fun and maybe steal some thunder from Salem. The Connecticut Tourism Office is promoting its fall offerings by pointing out that Connecticut, rather than Salem, had the first big witch trials in the colonies by a few decades. Salem residents I spoke to were divided on whether or not they'd like to see some of the spooky season tourists leave town for Connecticut.
10: It's fun. Our tourists are really lovely here, and we've got some really kind people.
11: I wouldn't mind them taking some of the people visiting here, to be honest, in the month of October. If they want some of it, they can have it.
9: One thing they could agree on, Connecticut isn't taking Salem's crown anytime soon.
11: We are in front of the Witch City Mall, and I think the proof is in the pudding a little bit.
10: I think Connecticut doesn't have much going for them, but they should pick their own thing to make them shine. But I don't think the witch trials is going to be one of them.
9: From Salem, Kyle Bray, WBZ, Boston's News Radio.
1: Federal officials are investigating after the career page on the FBI's website was apparently hacked.
12: The FBI took its jobs website, FBIJobs.gov, offline after a hacking group claimed it had stolen personal data from the website. Shiny Hunters claimed responsibility for the hack in a message circulating on social media that also says the group gives the Bureau 1 week to correct or remove. What it says are false allegations about the group contained in an FBI public advisory from May. The FBI's May advisory characterized Shiny Hunters as threat actors and describes Shiny Hunters as a cyber criminal group specializing in large-scale data breaches and extortion, but cautions that some threat actors exaggerate their claims of what they actually have in order to prompt payments from victims, indicating that some of the alleged stolen info may not even exist. I'm Lisa Dwyer.
1: A few days after word of a measles exposure at the Philadelphia Philadelphia airport, ABC's Sherry Preston reports that St. Louis has announced a likely case there, too.
3: If you went to the St. Louis Cardinals home game on September 12th and you sat in section 141 of Busch Stadium, you might want to call your doctor. If you partied at the Cat's Meow before the game and patios afterwards, you also might want to call. Somebody in all those places may have exposed you to the measles. Because it's so highly contagious, the Department of Health is urging anyone who may have been exposed, especially those who are immunocompromised, pregnant, or the parent of a child too young to be vaccinated, to give them a call. Sherry Preston, ABC News.
1: MassDOT's Board of Directors approved $600 million in funding for transportation investments across the state. This includes modernizing commuter rail trains, supporting infrastructure to build more housing, and improving the safety of roads and bridges. In a statement, Governor Healey says that better roads, bridges, and public transit help with building more housing and also creating more jobs. Traffic and weather next.
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0: Traffic and weather together. 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All-wheel drive. Traffic on the threes.
17: 353 looking south of the city. The expressway north suddenly zipping by what once was a double lane closure between the ponds at Circle and Savin Hill. So expressway looks good heading into the morning commute. Route 3 south, still a bit of a slowdown at Union Street. A work crew there should be done soon. No more delays on 24 or 95. 495 north at Bay Street in Taunton, that work crew too is gone. And clearing now in Dedham, 128 south, a setup past Route 1, and there is no delay regardless. 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Mostly clear sky, 52 degrees. Steve Perez, WBZ, traffic on the threes.
0: Here's the four-day WBZ AccuWeather forecast.
18: Breezy, clear, and cool conditions are in store early this morning with a low of 52, leading into sun and clouds later today. That wind remains gusty with a high of 63, and it stays breezy Thursday night as well as more clouds start to build in advance of a nor'easter arriving from the south, perhaps even some rain in the Cape and Islands by sunrise with a low of 54, but rain spreads across the area on Friday, which looks to be rather windy with a high of 64, as a nor'easter brings heavy rain and strong wind Friday night through Saturday night with a high of just 60 on Saturday, then still more rain for Sunday as it stays windy and chilly, high 58. I'm AccuWeather meteorologist Latroy Thornton, WBZ, Boston's News Radio.
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19: Gen Z is less and less satisfied, apparently, with using LOL as a way to sign off on a convo. In fact, with many of your texting Gen Z friends, which are ages 14 to 29, by the way, you might be more likely to get like 15 other acronym responses. All right, some examples. How about the simple LAL, laughed a little. This is a good one for fall. C-I-A-W-W, cackling in a witchy way. Having a tough day, are you? Or H-B-A-T, hanging by a thread? I feel ya. All right, now, Shane and Riley, the first two Gen Zers I bump into in the newsroom. Let's see if you guys use any of these. Shane, how old are you?
20: I'm 25 years old.
19: Do you use any of those?
20: Honestly, I'm not familiar with any of them.
19: How old are you, Riley?
10: I'm 24. Also not ringing any bells for me.
19: But you said one of these, right, is more of like a reaction image?
10: The actress who plays Jessa in Girls saying, what the hell, sure. So I've seen that more as a picture, but not as an acronym in text.
19: What the hell, sure. WTHS. Outstanding. Drew Mulholland, WBZ, Boston's News Radio.
1: We're in the endgame now, or once again, I should say. The Marvel blockbuster is returning to theaters across the country this weekend as anticipation builds for Avengers Doomsday this December. Avengers Endgame Encore has a chance to take first place at the box office this weekend. The re-release of the 2019 movie is looking to make $25 to $28 million in its first weekend back in theaters. It will feature additional footage that will lead right into December's Avengers Doomsday. Endgame Encore will try to fight off Resident Evil, which was last week's number one movie. A heads up for Disney Plus subscribers, The House of Mouse is about to raise prices for the streaming service.
18: According to Bloomberg, ad-free Disney Plus accounts will rise 13% or $2.50 to $21.49 a month, and ad-free Hulu is jumping to the same cost, with the two apps bundled moving to $21.99, just 50 cents more than the individual services. Then the two with advertising will be $12.49, an increase of 50 cents. Brian Antonelli, WBZ, Boston's News Radio.
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2: From ABC News, I'm Dave Packer. Chinese President Xi Jinping kicked off a high-profile state visit to Washington, receiving a rare plainside welcome Wednesday night from President Trump.
4: Big things, of course, on the agenda, talking about trade and tariffs, Taiwan, the issue of AI, artificial intelligence, and also Iran. And this is going to be a big question about what pressure, if any, the president pushes on China because of the issue with Iran, as Iran's biggest trading partner and the purchaser of Iranian oil.
2: ABC's Karen Travers on Capitol Hill.
5: I would have suggested the president not invite Xi Jinping to Washington for such a lavish welcome.
2: Lawmakers like Republican Senator Roger Wicker urging President Trump to confront Xi directly over China's rapid military buildup and ongoing human rights abuses. At the UN General Assembly, Iranian President Masoud Pezeshkian struck an incredibly defiant tone following threats from the Trump administration, stating explicitly that Iran will not bend the knee to the U.S.
6: We have proven that we're not afraid of fighting, of war, a war that is defensive in nature, and we will stand in defense of our beloved Iran, our homeland, until our last breath.
2: Flock Safety CEO was a no-show for a Senate hearing on the surveillance industry. The Senate wanted to put the spotlight on what happens behind those roadside cameras as neighborhoods across the country push back in both red and blue states, citing privacy concerns. Senator Dick Durbin, ranking member, Judiciary Subcommittee on Crime and Counterterrorism, insisted that there must be a path to constitutional use of these cameras.
7: We've got to find a way to balance in America privacy and security. I think there is a balance. Congress needs to lead the way.
2: Automated license plate readers are at the heart of these lawsuits and criminal charges alleging police officers have misused the technology to track people in their personal lives. You're listening to ABC News.
1: Good morning. I'm Dan Watkins. Here's what's happening as we brace for a potential September nor'easter this weekend. Many people along the coast are not waiting to get prepared for the storm. WBZ TV's Aaron Parsegian has more from Hingham.
8: The first impacts are being felt in the wind and on the water. Boaters pushing to get their boats from off their moorings, seeing choppy conditions.
11: Looks like it's already building as we speak, and it's going to continue to grow and sustain. So I thought it was prudent to get it out.
8: Douglas Gay taking no chances and making sure his boat is sheltered from the storm.
11: Put it this way, we had another boat that went down, so I needed to get this one out.
8: Rough seas already interrupting ferry service all along the coast, where waves are already 4 to 8 feet in height, and the wind is gusting up to 40 miles per hour.
1: 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We'll keep you updated on the forecast and road conditions every 10 minutes. Coming up, there's nowhere quite like it for a movie night, a historic cemetery under the stars. That story and more next.
0: 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All-wheel drive. Traffic on the threes.
17: It is 4:03 and we're starting to see work crews clear out, but not on 93. You're still down two lanes both ways, slowing you down in and out of the O'Neill Tunnel. On Route 1, the inbound side, there was a triple left lane closure on the Tobin Bridge. Then all traffic was detoured off at Rutherford Ave. That was difficult, and now it's easy because that's all been cleared. On the Pike, you're down to one lane westbound, Mass Ave to Cambridge Street, and eastbound work crew almost completely cleared. And Soldiers Field Road West has been closed all night between River Street and Western Ave, and that is reopening now. 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Text the word radio to 83393. Mostly clear sky, 52 degrees. Steve Perez, WBZ, traffic on the threes.
0: Here's the four-day WBZ AccuWeather forecast.
18: It's a mostly clear and breezy early morning with a low of 52, setting up clouds and sun later today. It stays rather gusty with a high of 63, with more clouds building in Thursday night ahead of the nor'easter, with breezy and cool conditions. A bit of rain may approach the Cape and Islands toward dawn with a low of 54, but that rain is more likely to spread across the area on a cloudy and windy Friday, high 64. Then that nor'easter brings heavy rain and strong wind Friday night through Saturday night, gusts at the coast over 50 miles per hour at times, the high just 60 on Saturday, then still windy and chilly with more rain Sunday with highs in the 50s. I'm AccuWeather meteorologist LaTroy Thornton, WBZ, Boston's News Radio.
1: The judge who presided over the Lindsey Clancy murder trial is ordering juror questionnaires to remain impounded while also extending an order preventing the full list of jurors' names from being released. This comes following Clancy's attorney demanding an investigation into the lone holdout juror and a review of the confidential juror questionnaire to determine if that juror was truthful. A mistrial was declared a few weeks ago after the jury couldn't reach a unanimous decision. There's another hearing in the case of the Duxbury mother accused of murdering her children set for September 29th. The Plymouth County DA hasn't said whether or not he'll retry the case. Some local homeschoolers are jumping at the chance to get their hands dirty. WBZ's Heil Schaffel explains.
3: If you're homeschooled, you don't get the benefit of a typical school building. That includes wood shop, which is disappearing from schools now anyway.
9: We'd both heard from a few families here and there that one of the things that homeschooled kids are interested in is doing hands-on shop. It's a tough thing to do at home.
3: Bill Brooks is the director of Mill Forge Makerspace in Norwood. He's co-teaching a shop class for homeschooled students for 14 weeks this semester with Boston private tutors. Amber is the lead instructor and says it's about building literal objects, but also building a social network.
12: It's a big challenge outside of traditional schooling. Is finding that community, finding other kids to engage with.
3: Bill says there's a real benefit in learning how to use these tools, which range from hammers and nails to 3D printers.
9: Making that failure, that experimentation, what everyone is doing, makes it a little more comfortable, and they can take that to the next endeavor.
3: Heil Schaffel, WBZ, Boston's News Radio.
1: It's absolute cinema at the cemetery this week. A famous Cambridge landmark is screening movies for its annual fall tradition. WBZ's Jay Willett with more.
14: When Mount Auburn Cemetery was founded in the 19th century, it was designed to not just be a final resting place for loved ones, but a landmark and park that inspires reflection on the human experience, what it means to be alive.
15: It is always striking this balance, and we think about that with every event we do.
14: Bree Harvey of the cemetery tells me Cemetery Cinema is a partnership with the Coolidge Corner Theater, who provides the flicks and concessions amid giant tombs.
15: But even with walking tours, it's you know, even on the small scale, it's a consideration of how do we navigate and thread a group of people through the landscape in a really respectful way.
14: This year, it's The Straight Story from David Lynch and Wings of Desire, not horror movies like you might expect at a cemetery. Jay Willett, WBZ, Boston's News Radio.
1: Lawyers for former NFL star Antonio Brown say that he's accepting a plea deal on attempted murder charges in Miami that will keep him out of prison. The former All-Pro wide receiver was accused of firing two shots at a man that he got into a fist fight with last year after a celebrity boxing match. The man claimed that one of the bullets grazed his neck. Brown said on social media that he was acting in self-defense and that others were trying to steal his jewelry. Brown spent 12 seasons in the NFL, most of it with the Pittsburgh Steelers, but he played one game for the Patriots back in 2019. Coming up, we're now a few weeks into the new school year, and along with it comes a lot more traffic in local communities, and that has state officials

0: especially the younger rich. The Torqal EV, which Bentley says goes 0 to 60 in 2.9 seconds and runs 375 miles on a single charge, will start at the UK equivalent of $230,000 when the ride becomes available next year. Andrew O'Day, Bloomberg Business on WBZ, Boston's News Radio.
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11: The Red Sox shut out the Guardians 1-0 to snap their three-game skid. Sonny Gray picked up his American League leading 18th win in his final regular season start. Some cause for concern, though, as outfielder Sidan Raffaello left the game in the third inning after he was activated from the injured list yesterday afternoon. Raffaello says it was just a cramp, but manager Chad Trazy telling reporters after the game that he'll undergo an MRI today to be safe. The Sox play Cleveland again tonight. First pitch is at 6:45. Meanwhile, as the potential fall nor'easter bears down in New England this weekend, the Red Sox announced that they're moving up Sunday's game against the Cubs. Boston and Chicago will now play a Friday doubleheader at Fenway. And in the NFL, the Packers battle the Falcons tonight on Thursday Night Football. Dan Watkins, WBZ, Boston's News Radio.
8: Traffic and weather together. 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All-wheel drive. Traffic on the Threes.
12: It is 4:13 and we're looking west of the city where there are no more delays on the Pike. 128 North was slowing down for work by the Pike for quite some time. In Weston, that is no longer the case. 290 West in Worcester is set up at Grafton Street has gone. There is a theme here. It is the clearing of west of town. Route 2 East, there was police activity in Acton at School Street. That has finally cleared. All lanes are open. No more delays. 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

0: 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There are thousands of kids waiting over a year and their wait. Sponsor a child with compassion today. 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Mostly clear sky, 52 degrees. Steve Perez, WBZ, traffic on the threes.
1: Here's the four-day WBZ AccuWeather forecast.
2: Breezy and cool conditions continue early this morning with a clear sky much of the time and a low of 52. It stays gusty later today as well with periods of clouds and sun, high 63, before more clouds Thursday night ahead of a nor'easter approaching from the south. A bit of rain may reach the Cape and Islands by daybreak with a low of 54, but rain is more likely to spread across the area on a windy and cloudy Friday, high 64, with that nor'easter bringing heavy rain and strong wind from Friday night through Saturday night, perhaps gusts over 50 miles per hour along the coast with a high of just 60 on Saturday. Then windy and chilly with more rain Sunday, high 58. I'm AccuWeather meteorologist LaTroy Thornton, WBZ, Boston's News Radio.

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1: Good morning, I'm Dan Watkins. Here's what's happening. We're nearly a month into the new school year now, but state officials are taking additional steps to get the message out that schools are open and drivers need to be more careful.
2: We've been in the new school year for a few weeks now, and with all that extra traffic it creates on local roads, transportation and school officials, along with AAA, are reminding people to slow down and stay alert. Massachusetts Registrar of Motor Vehicles Colleen Ogilvy.
3: When we think about the top two traffic violations in Massachusetts, it's speeding and failure to yield or stop. Think about that for a minute. That's not just at the highway level, but that's also in the local community level.
2: Everett Mayor Robert Van Kampen has a safety message that applies in any community.
4: A small difference in speed is a big difference in outcome. AAA Northeast research found that a pedestrian's risk of death more than doubles between about 23 and 32 miles per hour.
2: In Everett, Sherry Small, WBZ Boston's News Radio.
1: An emergency hearing related to President Trump banning certain media outlets from the White House ended without a ruling on Wednesday. D.C. District Court Judge Timothy Kelly said he'll try to get an answer as soon as he can. This comes after a lawsuit was filed by CNN, MS Now, and Politico earlier this week that seeks to restore their White House access after the president barred them from covering his events. On Tuesday, the Justice Department claimed that the president has the authority to restrict news outlets citing national security concerns. And President Trump has claimed that the three outlets create, quote, fake news and negative coverage. As a result, the White House TV pool has stopped covering the president's events. Meanwhile, in New York City on Wednesday, Iran's leader pushed back on what he described as President Trump's bullying and threats during an address at the United Nations General Assembly.
5: Iranian President Masoud Pezeshkian argued that international law is backsliding into bullying and conflict as he delivered a rebuke of President Trump's threat to annihilate his country.
6: We must not build a world in which military power replaces legitimacy, terrorism replaces politics and negotiations, and war replaces dialogue and diplomacy.
5: The United States' lone representative in the Assembly Hall walked out as Pezeshkian accused the United States and Israel of violating international law by targeting civilian infrastructure in Iran. Peter Haralambos, ABC News, New York.
1: Investigators are looking into the possibility that a drug called Kratom is connected to the deaths of two students at the University of Mississippi. Kratom is a psychoactive plant which acts as a sedative in high doses. ABC's Andrew Dimbert has more.
7: Federally speaking, Kratom is legal under the United States. It's not a controlled substance. But when it comes to states, it varies state to state. 31 states and Washington, D.C. have some sort of regulation in place. Some states have banned it outright, but Kratom itself is not federally controlled. It's not an FDA-approved substance. And again, those rules on how and where to sell Kratom, if it's even allowed, vary state to state.
1: And last month, Governor Maura Healey took action to restrict the sale of Kratom in Massachusetts. The emergency order is in effect for a year. In a statement, Healey saying in part, quote, dangerous Kratom products are being sold in stores across Massachusetts with little oversight, and people, including children, often have no way of knowing what they're buying or how potent it is. Several local communities, meanwhile, had banned the substance prior to the governor's order. After taking a few weeks off, the owners of Party Favors in Brookline are back to baking. WBZ's Kyle Bray stopped by.
8: The upstairs of the old Party Favors store looks like a ghost town, but in the basement, John and Mary Lynn Pergantis are still hard at work making their beloved cakes. They decided to close the store back in July as foot traffic slowed, but the love for their cakes didn't, so that's why they decided to start selling them and their frosting online.
9: We need to accept that things don't work the way that they used to, things are different now, and that we just need to approach it in a different way.
8: They're hoping to create a wholesale business sometime soon. In the meantime, they have a message for the community that supported them through all of it.
9: Thank you so much for continuing to stay loyal to us.
10: And support us for 35 years.
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10: First day we made $45. I sold some brownies and some chocolate. I was so happy. I was dancing. You know, for 35 years we've been doing this. And it's wonderful the community came out to support us. And it's emotional.
8: From Brookline, Kyle Bray, WBZ, Boston's News Radio.
1: It's almost showtime for Ed Sheeran in Foxborough. There's already been a lot of attention for the upcoming concerts before the first note is even played at Gillette Stadium. WBZ's Drew Mulholland with more.
11: Friday night, Gillette Stadium, night one. Emotions will be running high. Ed Sheeran himself has been emotional since resuming this tour after his opening acts and backing band disappeared following Macklemore in his Free Palestine speech.
12: Free Palestine.
11: Robert Kraft had told Sheeran that Macklemore was not welcome at Gillette, and much of the world went after Sheeran for not defending his friend, free speech, and the children being killed in Gaza. Sheeran has taken his shots this month, no doubt. Saturday Night Live in America gets its shot at the firestorm this week if they want it, but SNL UK has already gone in that direction.
12: Ed Sheeran? What in the devil are you doing here?
13: I couldn't help but overhear your conversation. You see, I was just outside sitting on the fence.
11: Sheeran says all the musicians, the activists, everybody coming at him. It's all been tough, but although he thought about canceling the Loop tour, he says it wouldn't be fair to the fans. Drew Mulholland, WBZ, Boston's News Radio.
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20: It's 4:23, and looking north of the city, road work done on 128. 93 north of Commerce Way and southbound at Spot Pond. That should be clearing soon. There are just minor slowdowns. Overnight paving, Route 3 North, 128 to Route 62, also wrapping up. And road work has completely concluded on 495 in Chelmsford and Methuen, as well as Tewksbury. 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Steve Perez, WBZ, traffic on the threes.
0: Here's the four-day WBZ AccuWeather forecast.
21: Breezy, clear, and cool conditions are in store early this morning with a low of 52, leading into sun and clouds later today. That wind remains gusty with a high of 63, and it stays breezy Thursday night as well as more clouds start to build in advance of a nor'easter arriving from the south, perhaps even some rain in the Cape and Islands by sunrise with a low of 54, but rain spreads across the area on Friday, which looks to be rather windy with a high of 64, as a nor'easter brings heavy rain and strong wind Friday night through Saturday night with a high of just 60 on Saturday, then still more rain for Sunday as it stays windy and chilly, high 58. I'm AccuWeather meteorologist LaTroy Thornton, WBZ, Boston's News Radio.
1: U.S. Postal Service is backtracking some plans to reopen a post office in Alston, and some residents are disappointed. WBZ's James Rojas with more.
22: Return to sender, that being any hope that the post office here on Harvard Ave would be reopened, despite initial reassurance by the USPS that it would. Now, city and state officials are calling out the agency, saying many in Alston rely on the essential services USPS provides, something Mohammed, owner of Nightstar Convenience, can attest to.
23: Now they've been closed for
2: almost maybe you could say 6-7 years. When we won like stamps, you have to go all the way far to Brighton, Brookline.
22: Michael lives in the neighborhood and is also disappointed.
3: It's just kind of disappointing to find out that they're not going to reopen it, or they're not going to open another branch near here.
22: The USPS declined to testify during a city council hearing on Tuesday. In Alston, James Rojas, WBZ, Boston's News Radio.
1: A dispute over the estate of Dolly Parton is heading to court.
4: Parton's longtime manager filing a lawsuit accusing her nephew, Brian Seaver, of threats, intimidation, and attempted extortion.
23: I'm representing the Parton and Owens family today, announcing the passing of my Aunt Dolly.
4: It was Seaver who announced to the world that Dolly Parton had died at age 80. Now, Seaver telling ABC News he was fired last week after serving as Parton's head of security for nearly 20 years.
1: That was ABC's Lara Spencer reporting. Meanwhile, this Friday, September 25th, is Dolly Parton Day, as many communities will honor the late music icon's life and her hit song, 925. Meanwhile, another late music star is set to be honored, as the Norwegian Cruise Line announces a new tribute called Whitney, a Celebration of Whitney Houston event. 45-minute show will include a live band, visuals, and performances that create an immersive experience. The event kicks off in May and will be part of the Norwegian Aura cruise ship. Saturday marks 5 weeks until Halloween, and the smell of the season is already upon us, quite literally.
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34: When people imagine what a day of work looks like in California, many think of tech workers and hoodies overusing words like synergy. But here's what a day of work actually looks like in the Golden State. 1.2 million people clock into manufacturing jobs. $2 billion are generated by local businesses. And 300 million pounds of the world's best food are grown in our fields and shipped from our ports to kitchen tables across the globe. You see, California is more than just generative AI and Silicon Valley. It's a manufacturing and agricultural hub that, as a single state, represents the world's fourth largest economy, an economy that is proudly producing the products and services the rest of America depends on. How's that for synergy? It's just another day in CA.
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1: Good morning, I'm Dan Watkins. Here's what's happening. Normally, we can't wait for the weekend to begin, but usually we don't have a nor'easter bearing down on us in New England. WBZ's Nicole Davis with more on what to expect.
0: So the timeline is looking like this. Friday evening, rain moves in along the Cape and Islands.
5: And the peak of the storm is essentially Saturday night, and the first half of Sunday.
0: Once the storm shows up, WBZ-TV meteorologist Terry Ellison says it's not going away quickly.
5: It's going to be a slow sort of slog east. So I think windy conditions and rainy conditions will linger into the day on Monday as well.
0: Those winds along the coast gusting to 60 miles an hour at times. Power outages certainly a possibility. And also,
5: during the high tide cycles, which are highest late in the evening through the weekend, we'll see minor to perhaps pockets of moderate coastal flooding in a lot of those typically flood-prone areas along the northeast-facing shore.
0: If you're inland, it won't be fun, but not as intense as things on the coast. About 1 to 3 inches of rain, wind gusts between 20 and 40 miles an hour. No matter where you are as the storm progresses, we'll have forecasts every 10 minutes right here on WBZ. Nicole Davis, WBZ, Boston's News Radio.
1: And this storm could throw a wrench into the weekend plans of businesses as well as residents. WBZ-TV's Christina Rex is in Chelmsford and says a number of businesses there are changing their cancellation policies.
6: These guys are staking down tents that need to hold up in a nor'easter.
7: Here we are. Like, this is New England. If you're going to run a tent company in New England, you have to be prepared for stuff like this.
6: Sam Holmes runs Twin Brothers Party Rentals, tents, inflatables, and more. And his phone is blowing up because of the weekend forecast.
7: We've gotten a ton of calls. I would say if we have 50 to 60 events going on this weekend, it's about a 50-50 split.
6: Between people desperately searching for a tent to save their outdoor party and those wanting to cancel the tent they already rented.
1: The tent guys tell WBZ-TV that this is very unusual for them. They say that September typically is a lock for nice weekends. A stage in Alston may be dark, but the lights are still on. WBZ's Jay Willett explains.
8: O'Brien's Pub, the famous Alston bar circa 1980 that's given Boston rock bands their first shot at a crowd, is opening its doors before the amps are ever plugged in.
9: It's free and has a good vibe, and we can just hang out and work and see who's around.
8: Co-owner Carl Lavin says for 3 days a week from 11 to 4, the venue is open for day shift, fit with free desks, Wi-Fi, and coffee, iced or hot, for anyone seeking a workplace in the city's creative scene.
10: You know, as a rock club, we can just open the doors and everyone just be as loud as they want.
8: On the menu, shots for tots, tater tots drizzled in sriracha mayo, hot honey, sweet and sour sauce. Jay Willett, WBZ Boston's News Radio.
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27: 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Traffic on the threes.
11: It is 4:33, and we are looking downtown at 93, where north and southbound work almost completely cleared. The southbound side still has a lane open halfway through what was a very long setup, so in moments that'll be fine. Airport tunnels, the Callahan and Sumner. Work crews should be clearing shortly. There are no more delays. You're looking good on Sturro Drive and Soldiers Field Road. And on the Pike westbound, Mass Ave to Cambridge Street, that work crew's almost completely cleared as well as things start to improve rapidly in downtown Boston. This report is sponsored by Mothers Against Drunk Driving. 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Steve Perez, WBZ. Traffic on the threes.
27: Here's the four-day WBZ AccuWeather forecast.
12: It's a mostly clear and breezy early morning with a low of 52, setting up clouds and sun later today. It stays rather gusty with a high of 63, with more clouds building in Thursday night ahead of the nor'easter. With breezy and cool conditions, a bit of rain may approach the Cape and Islands toward dawn with a low of 54, but that rain is more likely to spread across the area on a cloudy and windy Friday, high 64. Then that nor'easter brings heavy rain and strong wind Friday night through Saturday night. Gusts at the coast over 50 miles per hour at times, the high just 60 on Saturday, then still windy and chilly with more rain Sunday with highs in the 50s. I'm AccuWeather meteorologist LaTroy Thornton, WBZ, Boston's News Radio.
1: As communities across the country debate police surveillance technology, some Boston city councilors want a change in the rules. WBZ's Madison Rogers explains.
2: Some councilors say it's become clear to them that there are loopholes in the city ordinance giving them oversight on surveillance tools in light of a new report from Boston police disclosing new license plate camera and social media monitoring contracts that they hadn't been told about before.
3: When the city changes vendors, when the capabilities of a technology change, or when technology is initially deployed because of an emergency, the council and the public should have a clear understanding of what is being used, how it is being used, and what data is being collected, and who has access to that data.
2: That's Councilor Sharon Durkin.
3: Public safety and civil liberties do not have to be in competing values.
2: The mayor's office has emphasized that councilors did approve the types of tech. The discussion now goes to committee. Madison Rogers, WBZ, Boston's News Radio.
1: Meanwhile, on Capitol Hill, senators are taking a look at the rise of flock cameras across the U.S. Republican Senator Josh Hawley led a Judiciary Committee hearing on Wednesday.
4: If you haven't heard of flock, all I have to say is flock's probably heard of you. In fact, the truth is you have probably been scanned and surveilled and tagged and logged multiple times this week alone.
1: Hawley raised concerns about Americans losing privacy as the use of the technology expands. He says it shouldn't be that Americans wake up each day and just have to accept the fact that they're going to be on camera morning, noon, and night. The committee heard from several witnesses, including a Florida woman who was wrongfully accused of leaving the scene of a deadly accident because of flock camera data. In Medfield, the town's police chief has been placed on paid leave as an investigation into violations of department policy plays out. Town officials didn't elaborate on what the allegations against Michelle Garrett involve, but they say that they're bringing in an outside investigator, adding that they, quote, take all allegations of misconduct with the utmost seriousness. Garrett has served as Medfield's police chief since 2019. A deeply unlucky turn as a Taunton entrepreneur starting from scratch. WBZ's Heil Schaffel with the story.
13: Pity Sweets, a brand new food truck run by Emerald Anderson and her mother in Taunton, had only been open for a week.
15: The week before is when we just opened up fresh, but I was supposed to be here that morning.
13: But Emerald was luckily running late one morning earlier this month, otherwise she would have been inside when a car crashed into her beloved food truck. All the sensitive equipment in the back of the truck was destroyed, and insurance says it's total.
15: We have everything together now, and then only for it to go down the drain in less than 3-5 minutes.
13: She said the pair had worked towards buying the truck for years, pouring around 150 grand into it.
15: Our whole life savings is what has gone into this truck.
13: But Hetty Sweets is continuing to sell jollof rice from a pop-up tent on Broadway here. She says they plan to buy another truck.
15: Now we don't know what's going to happen. We're at the mercy of insurance.
13: Kyle Schaffel, WBZ, Boston's News Radio.
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16: Hours after the CEOs of OpenAI and Anthropic appeared before the UN Security Council to urge world leaders to work together on AI, came the revelation that an OpenAI agent had hacked an Australian government website. The incident occurred in June. OpenAI detected it in August, and the government was told last week. Australia's Prime Minister says leaders need to make sure that systems and protocols are put in place to secure safer use of AI. At this week's climate meetings in New York, execs at Microsoft and Google have tried countering criticism of the rapid expansion of data centers. They discussed steps they're taking to shield consumers from the cost of new facilities, backing the workforce, and highlighting efforts related to water usage. On this remarkably scant week for major economic reports in the U.S., we do get an important reading today. August new home sales, which likely remained weak as mortgage rates weighed on buyer traffic and affordability. Andrew O'Day, Bloomberg Business on WBZ, Boston's News Radio.
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1: Red Sox put an end to their three-game losing streak with a 1-0 win over the Guardians. Sonny Gray threw six shutout innings to pick up his American League-leading 18th win of the season. The Sox take on Cleveland again tonight. First pitch is at 6:45. The Patriots are getting ready to face the Jaguars down in Jacksonville on Sunday as the Pats look to improve to 2-1 on the season. Drake May was asked what he's focusing on this week.
24: I think one of the biggest things for us is starting fast, and especially for myself. You'll find some cleats early, and also don't be shy away from trying to take what they give you, but also at the time, stretch the field. So
1: kickoff is Sunday at 1 o'clock, and elsewhere in the NFL, Week 3 kicks off tonight with the Falcons visiting the Packers on Thursday Night Football. Dan Watkins, WBZ, Boston's News Radio.
27: Traffic and weather together. 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All-wheel drive. Traffic on the threes.
11: It is 4:43. And looking downtown, 93 has had work crews both ways, and the slowing things down through the city, that's gone. Road work on the Tobin Bridge is cleared. River roads are fine. What remains is a lane closure in the Callahan and the Sumner, and work crews are heading that way now to pick those lanes up just for you. 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Text the word radio to 83393. Mostly clear sky, 52 degrees. Steve Perez, WBZ. Traffic on the threes.
27: Here's the four-day WBZ AccuWeather forecast.
12: Breezy and cool conditions continue early this morning with a clear sky much of the time and a low of 52. And it stays gusty later today as well with periods of clouds and sun, high 63, before more clouds Thursday night ahead of a nor'easter approaching from the south. A bit of rain may reach the Cape and Islands by daybreak with a low of 54, but rain is more likely to spread across the area on a windy and cloudy Friday, high 64, with that nor'easter bringing heavy rain and strong wind from Friday night through Saturday night, perhaps gusts over 50 miles per hour along the coast with a high of just 60 on Saturday. today, then windy and chilly with more rain Sunday, high 58. I'm AccuWeather meteorologist LaTroy Thornton, WBZ, Boston's News Radio.

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1: Good morning, I'm Dan Watkins. Here's what's happening. The second National Urban Rat Summit took place in Boston on Wednesday. WBZ's James Rojas has more from Government Center, where experts were discussing rodent eradication tactics.
2: Diabolically clever animals. That's how rats are being described by some of the world's top rodentologists, including Dr. Bobby Corrigan, who is among the speakers at this year's Urban Rat Summit.
3: Hey, good morning, everyone.
4: Dr. Bobby Corrigan, who's been advising Boston on the Boston Rodent Action Plan for some time now.
2: Tanya Del Rio, Commissioner of Inspectional Services for the City of Boston, says it's an exciting day.
4: Talking about strategies to mitigate those populations, so that we can keep everybody in our city safe, healthy, and hopefully away from rodents. Like our mayor says, we want Boston to be a home for everyone except for rats.
2: Now, to beat a rat, you have to think like a rat. That's why experts from across the country and globe are here to learn and teach mitigation efforts. In Government Center, James Rojas, WBZ, Boston's News Radio.
1: As the war in Iran continues, Secretary of State Marco Rubio says President Trump remains open to a deal one day after he threatened to annihilate Iran in a speech at the United Nations General Assembly.
5: For him, the Iranian issue is not a political issue. It is the fact that for generations now, for almost 50 years, every American president and frankly, every country in the world, for the most part, agrees that Iran can never have a nuclear weapon. But ultimately, no one ever does anything about it. And he's going to do something about it.
1: Rubio warned that there would be, quote, big problems if Iran keeps pushing for nuclear weapons. Iran's president fired back at the General Assembly on Wednesday, saying that Iran is, quote, ready for dialogue and diplomacy, but without accepting the language of force. As he began his speech, the U.S. and Israeli delegations walked out of the room. Meanwhile, Ukraine's President Zelensky also spoke in New York City on Wednesday, where he pleaded with other world leaders to cut off Russia's money flow.
6: The fight is already more than 4.5 years old, and when a nation sends Russia more money,
7: they give this war more time.
6: So Zelensky tells the UN General Assembly it's obvious.
7: Russia's revenues must remain a target.
6: And pushed leaders to limit trading with Moscow. At the same time, Russia's top diplomat was before the Security Council.
8: Россия, и это неоднократно поддержал президент Путин.
6: Saying while Vladimir Putin is ready to negotiate toward a lasting peace, Russia won't just pause the war, because that would simply give Ukraine more time to rearm. Sagar Magani, Washington.
1: Everyone knows that Salem, Massachusetts is the undisputed witch city, but is Connecticut the witch state? WBZ's Kyle Bray has more on the developing controversy.
9: As spooky season slowly creeps up behind us, Connecticut is looking to get in on the fun and maybe steal some thunder from Salem. The Connecticut Tourism Office is promoting its fall offerings by pointing out that Connecticut, rather than Salem, had the first big witch trials in the colonies by a few decades. Salem residents I spoke to were divided on whether or not they'd like to see some of the spooky season tourists leave town for Connecticut.
10: It's fun. Our tourists are really lovely here, and we've got some really kind people.
11: I wouldn't mind them taking some of the people visiting here, to be honest, in the month of October. If they want some of it, they can have it.
9: One thing they could agree on, Connecticut isn't taking Salem's crown anytime soon.
11: We are in front of the Witch City Mall, and I think the proof is in the pudding a little bit.
10: I think Connecticut doesn't have much going for them, but they should pick their own thing to make them shine. But I don't think the witch trials is going to be one of them.
9: From Salem, Kyle Bray, WBZ, Boston's News Radio.
1: Federal officials are investigating after the career page on the FBI's website was apparently hacked.
12: The FBI took its jobs website, FBIJobs.gov, offline after a hacking group claimed it had stolen personal data from the website. Shiny Hunters claimed responsibility for the hack in a message circulating on social media that also says the group gives the Bureau 1 week to correct or remove what it says are false allegations about the group contained in an FBI public advisory from May. The FBI's May advisory characterized Shiny Hunters as threat actors and describes Shiny Hunters as a cyber criminal group specializing in large-scale data breaches and extortion, but cautions that some threat actors exaggerate their claims of what they actually have in order to prompt payments from victims, indicating that some of the alleged stolen info may not even exist. I'm Lisa Dwyer.
1: A few days after word of a measles exposure at the Philadelphia Philadelphia airport, ABC's Sherry Preston reports that St. Louis has announced a likely case there, too.
3: If you went to the St. Louis Cardinals home game on September 12th and you sat in section 141 of Busch Stadium, you might want to call your doctor. If you partied at the Cat's Meow before the game and patios afterwards, you also might want to call. Somebody in all those places may have exposed you to the measles. Because it's so highly contagious, the Department of Health is urging anyone who may have been exposed, especially those who are immunocompromised, pregnant, or the parent of a child too young to be vaccinated, to give them a call. Sherry Preston, ABC News.
1: MassDOT's Board of Directors approved $600 million in funding for transportation investments across the state. This includes modernizing commuter rail trains, supporting infrastructure to build more housing, and improving the safety of roads and bridges. In a statement, Governor Healey says that better roads, bridges, and public transit help with building more housing and also creating more jobs. Traffic and weather next.
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0: 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Traffic on the threes.
20: 453 happening downtown just when things cleared north and southbound on 93. We now have a disabled tractor trailer northbound O'Neill Tunnel. That's 93 North near Sturrow Drive, but not seeing any major delay getting by that, but there it is. Watch for that. I'm told it's in the right lane, but it's a tunnel, so I can't see through walls yet. Soldiers Field Road is open. There was a work crew at River Street. No need to discuss that anymore. The Pike is fine. And south of the City Expressway, zipping right along. Out west, the Pike, you get from 128 to the Zakim Bridge in about 20 minutes. 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Mostly clear sky, 52 degrees. Steve Perez, WBZ traffic on the threes.
0: Here's the four-day WBZ AccuWeather forecast.
21: Breezy, clear, and cool conditions are in store early this morning with a low of 52, leading into sun and clouds later today. That wind remains gusty with a high of 63, and it stays breezy Thursday night as well as more clouds start to build in advance of a nor'easter arriving from the south. Perhaps even some rain in the Cape and Islands by sunrise with a low of 54, but rain spreads across the area on Friday, which looks to be rather windy with a high of 64, as a nor'easter brings heavy rain and strong wind Friday night through Saturday night with a high of just 60 on Saturday. Then still more rain for Sunday as it stays windy and chilly, high 58. I'm AccuWeather meteorologist Latroy Thornton, WBZ, Boston's News Radio.
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2: Gen Z is less and less satisfied, apparently, with using LOL as a way to sign off on a convo. In fact, with many of your texting Gen Z friends, which are ages 14 to 29, by the way, you might be more likely to get like 15 other acronym responses. All right, some examples. How about the simple LAL, laughed a little. This is a good one for fall. C-I-A-W-W, cackling in a witchy way. Having a tough day, are you? Or H-B-A-T, hanging by a thread? I feel ya. All right, now, Shane and Riley, the first two Gen Zers I bump into in the newsroom. Let's see if you guys use any of these. Shane, how old are you?
4: I'm 25 years old.
2: Do you use any of those?
4: Honestly, I'm not familiar with any of them.
2: How old are you, Riley?
10: I'm 24. Also not ringing any bells for me.
2: But you said one of these, right, is more of like a reaction image?
10: The actress who plays Jessa in Girls saying, what the hell, sure. So I've seen that more as a picture, but not as an acronym in text.
2: What the hell, sure. WTHS. Outstanding. Drew Mulholland, WBZ, Boston's News Radio.
1: We're in the endgame now, or once again, I should say. The Marvel blockbuster is returning to theaters across the country this weekend as anticipation builds for Avengers Doomsday this December. Avengers Endgame Encore has a chance to take first place at the box office this weekend. The re-release of the 2019 movie is looking to make $25 to $28 million in its first weekend back in theaters. It will feature additional footage that will lead right into December's Avengers Doomsday. Endgame Encore will try to fight off Resident Evil, which was last week's number one movie. A heads up for Disney Plus subscribers, The House of Mouse is about to raise prices for the streaming service.
22: According to Bloomberg, ad-free Disney Plus accounts will rise 13% or $2.50 to $21.49 a month, and ad-free Hulu is jumping to the same cost, with the two apps bundled moving to $21.99, just 50 cents more than the individual services. Then the two with advertising will be $12.49, an increase of 50 cents. Brian Antonelli, WBZ, Boston's News Radio.
1: The latest on the top stories, plus a check of traffic and weather coming up next. 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
5: Mostly clear and 50 degrees in Boston at 5 o'clock. Good morning, I'm Kyle Bray. Thank you for joining us, and here's what's happening. It's the calm before the storm.
6: Times of sun and clouds, breezy and cool today with a high of 64. Rain arrives later tomorrow.
5: That's AccuWeather meteorologist Joe Lundberg. We'll have the full four-day forecast coming up in just a few minutes, where tell you about that nor'easter that's bearing down. Folks along the South Shore are not wasting any time, though, and getting ready for that storm. WBZ-TV's Aaron Parsegian with more from Hingham.
7: The first impacts are being felt in the wind and on the water. Boaters pushing to get their boats from off their moorings, seeing choppy conditions.
8: It looks like it's already building as we speak, and it's going to continue to grow and sustain. So I thought it was prudent to get it out.
7: Douglas Gay taking no chances and making sure his boat is sheltered from the storm.
8: Put it this way, we had another boat that went down, so I needed to get this one out.
7: Rough seas already interrupting ferry service all along the coast, where waves are already 4 to 8 feet in height, and the wind is gusting up to 40 miles per hour.
5: Steamship Authority is warning of cancellations of trips to and from Martha's Vineyard and Cape Cod through the weekend. The Red Sox, meanwhile, are switching up their final series of the regular season because of the storm. Their Saturday game is being moved up a day because of the forecasted heavy rain, high winds, and possible flooding. They'll play a split doubleheader tomorrow. The game from Saturday will be played at 1:05. Tomorrow's original game is being moved up to 6:05. The Sox ended a three-game losing skid with a 1-0 win over the Guardians last night.
9: 0-2. Chapman returns. Back to business.
5: That's Mike Monaco on ESPN. A sixth-inning RBI single by Andrew Monasterio was enough for the Sox to win. Sonny Gray threw six scoreless innings and got the win. One wrinkle for the Sox, though. Seydon Rafaela returned to the lineup for the first time after an IL stint, but left early after dealing with cramping. A schedule shakeup for the Sheeran shows.
11: And it breaks my heart with digging up old skeletons. I do.
5: Start times for Friday and Saturday's Ed Sheeran shows at Gillette Stadium are being pushed back 3 hours, as Sheeran is now the only act performing at them. Shows will now start at 8:30, gates will open at 6:30, and parking lots at 4:30. The T is also adjusting the schedule for special event commuter rail trains as well. The train will now leave South Station at 5:25. And in an early morning ruling, three major news networks score a win after President Trump banned them from the White House.
12: A judge has just ordered the Trump administration to reinstate the access for CNN, MS Now, and Politico. In a hearing Wednesday with both sides, he suggested the administration had not made a solid legal case for its ban.
5: That's ABC's Hannah Batah. The judge wrote the Trump administration must immediately return the reporters' hard passes for the White House. So far, no comment from the administration. Coming up in just a few minutes, a moose goes on an adventure in Central Mass. It's always fun to hear, but right now it's 5:03, which means it's time for traffic and weather together with the Subaru Retailers of New England all-wheel drive traffic on the threes. Good morning, Lori Grandy. Are we seeing any moose out there?
14: Hi, Kyle. I would love to see a moose out there. Well, not in the roadway, but having its breakfast or whatever. Anyway, things are moving pretty well for us right now, early enough, but we do have a situation inside the O'Neill Tunnel northbound. It's a disabled vehicle in the right travel lane. That right lane is blocked off northbound inside the O'Neill Tunnel, but the good thing is it's early enough that we're not seeing any delays. Just want you to be aware of it. Again, keep it over to the left-hand side if you're coming in on the expressway northbound, which is moving very well so far from Braintree into Boston. For the most part, we are in good shape. Airport tunnels looking good to and from Logan right now. Tobin Bridge is a fine ride, and Route 1 getting to it. No problems for you so far. Saugus all the way through Chelsea and getting over the span. No problems as well if you're traveling in on the Mass Pike. Routes 2 and 9 line, also a fine ride so far. Lori Grandy, WBZ's traffic on the threes.
5: Thank you, Lori. It's time now for a check of the four-day WBZ AccuWeather forecast. We're dealing with, like I said before, the calm before the storm today. We'll have a little bit of mixed clouds along with some sun and some gusty breezes that will start to make their way in. We'll have a high of around 64. It'll be mostly cloudy and cool tonight with a low of 54 down to the 40s in some inland spots. Now, Friday is when things are really going to start to get underway. We're going to start off with a high wind watch on Friday morning that will run through Saturday evening. We'll also have a coastal flood watch from the afternoon through Saturday afternoon. It'll be cloudy and windy with the rain start to overspread the area. We'll have a high of around 64. Starting Friday night through, well, Sunday, a significant nor'easter will be coming to the area, bringing rain that will be quite heavy at times and some strong winds that will start around tomorrow night and go all the way through Sunday. We could see some gusts up to 50 miles per hour at times. We'll have a high of 60 on Saturday, 61 on Sunday. There, again, there's also a chance for some coastal flooding, and the rain will linger into Monday as we head into the next work week. Right now in Boston, it's mostly clear and 50 degrees at 5:05. Boston City councilors want to tighten the rules around how police use surveillance tech in the city.
4: Some on the council say they've been caught off guard by things in a new disclosure from BPD that local flock data was mistakenly shared nationally. The pilots have been started with other automatic license plate reader companies.
10: The report also shows that we are using social media monitoring tools that this body did not approve last year.
4: Councilor Ben Weber says it's time for a conversation about updating the ordinance meant to get the council's approval for new police surveillance tech. Councilor Sharon Durkin.
15: Our police officers should have appropriate tools to investigate serious crimes and protect the public. At the same time, powerful surveillance technology should come with powerful safeguards, transparency, and accountability. Technology is going to continue evolving, and our oversight has to evolve with it.
4: As debates rage around the country, this particular discussion has been sent to committee. Madison Rogers, WBZ, Boston's News Radio.
5: And meantime, Methuen is the latest Massachusetts community to break from the flock. The police department announced yesterday it will stop using flock cameras. For now, all cameras will be covered as they come up with a plan to remove them. A mysterious moose goes on quite the journey in Gardner. Neighbors reported seeing it walking through the neighborhood and crossing busy roads this past Tuesday morning. The first sighting came at a home where the owner says she saw the moose in her driveway towering over her car. It ran off after it saw a group of kids walking to a bus stop, then wandered down Main Street, walking next to cars in the road. It was last seen near a McDonald's and in some backyards before returning to the woods. Gardner police say seeing moose or bears in the residential areas are not uncommon, but if you do spot one, it's best to keep your distance. An iconic and popular liquor store in Alston is calling it quits.
16: After more than seven decades, Blanchard's on Harvard Ave is getting ready to sell its last suds. A giant poster is plastered on its front glass window saying the store is closing this fall, all inventory discounted. This official announcement comes a couple months after rumors began swirling online after someone claiming to be an employee said they were told about the imminent closure. Blanchard's, an iconic landmark, is the latest store closing for good in this neighborhood. In Alston, James Rowe, WBZ, Boston's News Radio.
5: It's time now for Bloomberg Business.
14: Drivers should brace for more expensive gasoline if the Trump administration bans diesel exports, according to Morgan Stanley. Analysts say barring overseas sales would fill up local storage tanks within weeks, forcing processors to slow activity. Energy Secretary Chris Wright is said to have told the oil industry to brace for possible curbs on diesel exports. Checking on trading, Wall Street will be watching developments from President Trump's much-anticipated summit with China's Xi Jinping today. Head of that, S&P futures are down 50 points. NASDAQ futures dropping 1.1%. Yesterday, losses for stocks on a rally in the price of oil, fueling bets the Federal Reserve will keep boosting interest rates. The Dow dropped 352 points. And media mogul Barry Diller is dropping plans to acquire the rest of casino giant MGM Resorts. Diller's people in

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14: The Red Sox shut out the Guardians 1-0 to snap their three-game skid. Sonny Gray picked up his American League leading 18th win in his final regular season start. Some cause for concern, though, as outfielder Sidan Rafaela left the game in the third inning after he was activated from the injured list yesterday afternoon. Rafaela says it was just a cramp, but manager Chad Trazy telling reporters after the game that he'll undergo an MRI today to be safe. The Sox play Cleveland again tonight. First pitch is at 6:45. Meanwhile, as the potential fall nor'easter bears down in New England this weekend, the Red Sox announced that they're moving up Sunday's game against the Cubs. Boston and Chicago will now play a Friday doubleheader at Fenway. And in the NFL, the Packers battle the Falcons tonight on Thursday Night Football. Dan Watkins, WBZ, Boston's News Radio.
15: It's 5:13, and that sound means it's time for traffic and weather together with the Subaru Retailers of New England all-wheel drive traffic on the threes. How are things looking out there, Lori?
16: Well, we're just starting to see some heavier volume out there. It's happening on 93 and Route 3 through Braintree, starting to see some, you know, heavier volume on the expressway as well. Also, if you're traveling up into the O'Neill Tunnel, keep an eye out for a right lane that's blocked off inside the tube there. There's a disabled tractor trailer. That's what's blocking the right-hand lane there. Right at the Storrow Drive, Leverett Circle off-ramp. So just keep it over to the left-hand side, getting through the tunnel right now. Traffic continues to move well, though, on 93. Just starting to see heavier volume through Andover and Woburn, but still looks good all the way into Boston. And nothing happening so far on the Leverett Connector. Lower deck of 93 is okay. In Billerica, there is a crash on Route 3 southbound. It's just after Concord Road. It's in the breakdown lane right now, and it's early enough that we're not dealing with too much of a delay there, just a bit of a slowdown. Route 3 southbound at Concord Road in Billerica. Still a good ride, though, north of town on 495. Route 1 looks good getting to the Tobin Bridge. Lori Grandy, WBZ's traffic on the threes.
15: Thank you, Lori. It's time now for a check of the four-day WBZ AccuWeather forecast. We're going to have a mix of clouds and sun out there today. We'll start to feel some of those gusty breezes as the nor'easter makes its way closer to us. We'll have a high of 64 tonight. We'll have mostly cloudy and cool. We'll have a low of 54, down to the 40s for many of the inland suburbs. Now, we'll start off Friday. It'll be cloudy and windy as rain will start to gradually overtake.

0: The area will have a high of 64. Friday night is where we really get things going. We'll have a significant nor'easter that will be bringing rain that will be heavy at times, strong winds tomorrow night through Sunday with wind gusts on the coast getting up to 50 miles per hour at times. We have a high wind watch in effect starting tomorrow morning and a coastal flood watch starting tomorrow afternoon. Right now, it's mostly clear and 50 degrees.
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0: Good morning, I'm Kyle Bray, and here are the five things you need to know at 5:15. Folks along the coast brace for the first nor'easter of the season set to arrive tomorrow night. The judge in the Lindsey Clancy trial permanently seals the jury list over safety concerns. Medfield's police chief is placed on paid leave after an investigation looks into alleged violations of department policies. An FDA advisory panel votes to recommend a new blood test that can help screen for dozens of cancers. And Iran's president uses his speech before the United Nations to portray the country as a victim of the ongoing war with the U.S., highlighting civilian deaths caused by ongoing attacks. Jennifer Gavito worked with the State Department under President Biden.
2: I do think that it's a fairly simplistic approach in that certainly Iran has been culpable for terrorist acts over the course of many years. That being said, I think that the attacks against the Trump administration are going to resonate with a lot of people around the world.
0: The comments come after President Trump says he could annihilate the Islamic Republic. Meantime, Chinese President Xi Jinping has arrived in the U.S. President Trump is expected to host the Chinese president at the White House, his first visit to Washington, D.C. in 10 years. The two leaders are expected to discuss trade and AI during their second face-to-face meeting this year. The visit will also include a state dinner that will reportedly be attended by tech leaders, including Jeff Bezos, Elon Musk, and Sam Altman. Another U.S. military aircraft scare, this time off the West Coast. ABC's Ian Pinnell.
3: Another military jet falling from the sky. A training aircraft crashing off the central coast of California. The pilot there calling in the emergency. The Navy rescuing that pilot of the MK-58 Hawker Hunter, approximately 6 miles from shore, grounding that fleet of planes.
0: The pilot remains hospitalized but is in good condition. After being diagnosed with Alzheimer's disease, Miracle on the Hudson pilot Sully Sullenberger is working with his wife to slow its progression.
4: One of the first things I noticed was it was harder and harder to remember people's names, even people we knew. And that's still an issue. Just forgetting things that I normally wouldn't, or repeating myself, not realizing I had just said that an hour ago. And then having to look at my calendar every day to keep track of all the events that I have.
0: Sullenberger emphasizes the importance of an early diagnosis. Time now is 5:17. Disgraced former movie producer Harvey Weinstein is sentenced to 15 years in a New York State prison for sexual assault.
5: Weinstein was convicted in June of 2025 on criminal sex act charges for the 2006 assault of a former production assistant, Miriam Haley. In a victim statement, Haley said the assault caused devastating effects on her life and security. Weinstein also addressed the courtroom denying the allegations while also apologizing to anyone he may have hurt with his actions. Judge Curtis Farber said this sentence will be followed by 5 years of supervised release and he must register as a sex offender. Weinstein, who's been dealing with health issues, is being held at the prison ward in Bellevue Hospital. He's also facing a 16-year prison sentence for a separate rape conviction in California. I'm Mark Mayfield.
0: A van driver is killed in a fiery crash involving a tractor trailer near Route 138 in Easton. The truck driver suffered minor injuries and was taken to the hospital. Police are investigating. The victim's identity has not been released. Former Governor Healy aide Lamar Cook appears in court for a pretrial hearing on drug trafficking charges. Cook has pleaded not guilty to allegations that he received around 50 pounds of cocaine over several months. Officials say some of the alleged deliveries occurred at multiple locations, including Hotel UMass, which was his former workplace. In a split second, a brand new business in Taunton is ruined. We get the details from WBZ's Heil Schaffel.
6: It only took an instant for Emerald Anderson's entire financial future to evaporate.
7: All our life savings has gone into this food truck.
6: A couple weeks ago in Taunton, a driver slammed into a pole right where her and her mother's brand new food truck was parked and rolled over into it. Hetty Sweets had only been open for a week after saving and hoping for this truck for years.
7: So the damage was from the back, but that's where the electrical system, the ANSEL system, that's where everything is at.
6: She says insurance insurance totaled the truck, meaning they're starting from scratch and at the mercy of an adjuster to make sure they're made whole. The business is still running. They're temporarily selling food from a tent and table now.
7: Too much. We worked too much to let this go down the drain, so we're definitely not going to stop.
6: Kyle Schaffel, WBZ, Boston's News Radio.
0: A sad day for shoppers in Massachusetts. Discount fashion retailer Frugal Fannies is closing in Westwood after 43 years in business. Owners Kathleen and Orrin Doxer cite health concerns, staff requirements, and the end of their lease for the shutdown. 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
0: Tonight's Beach Boys concert at the Big E has been canceled. Officials at the fair in West Springfield say the band needs more time before returning to the stage. The Beach Boys postponed more than 30 shows over the summer due to health concerns surrounding member Mike Love, who is the only remaining member of the original lineup. But don't worry, baby. Tickets for the show will be refunded. And the texting world is going through some changes.
9: Gen Z is less and less satisfied, apparently, with using LOL as a way to sign off on a convo. In fact, with many of your texting Gen Z friends, which are ages 14 to 29, by the way, you might be more likely to get like 15 other acronym responses. All right, some examples. How about the simple LAL, laughed a little. This is a good one for fall. CIAWW, cackling in a witchy way. Having a tough day, are you? Or HBAT, hanging by a thread? I feel ya. All right, now, Shane and Riley, the first two Gen Zers I bump into in the newsroom. Let's see if you guys use any of these. Shane, how old are you?
10: I'm 25 years old.
9: Do you use any of those?
10: Honestly, I'm not familiar with any of them.
9: How old are you, Riley?
11: I'm 24. Also not ringing any bells for me.
9: But you said one of these, right, is more of like a reaction image?
11: The actress who plays Jessa in Girls saying, what the hell, sure. So I've seen that more as a picture, but not as an acronym in text.
9: What the hell, sure. WTHS. Outstanding. Drew Holland, WBZ, Boston's News Radio.
0: I can also confirm I have not heard of any of those. Time now, 522, traffic and weather together coming up next.
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0: Time now, 5:23. That sound means it's time for traffic and weather together with the Subaru Retailers of New England all-wheel drive traffic on the threes. Lori, are things starting to pick up out there?
15: Absolutely. And of course, these days that with everybody back at school and work after the summer, we are dealing with heavier volume earlier on. And that's what we're seeing right now on Route 3 and 93 through Braintree getting to the expressway. Once you're on the expressway, that starts to slow down right up by Neponset Circle, getting to Southampton Street. And there's a disabled tractor trailer still sitting there inside the O'Neill Tunnel northbound. It's right at the Storrow Drive Leverage Circle off-ramp. So the right travel lane is the one that's blocked off there inside the O'Neill Tunnel northbound. So watch out for that. Also dealing with some problems north of town in Billerica, there is a crash on Route 3 southbound. It's just after Concord Road. It's in the breakdown lane, luckily, and it's early enough that we're not seeing too much of a delay there, just slowing down a bit passing through. Still a good ride, though, on 24, 95, south of town. No major problems for us as of yet. Lori Grandy, WBZ's traffic on the threes.
0: Thank you, Lori. It's time now for a check of the four-day WBZ AccuWeather forecast brought to you by Long Home. Here's AccuWeather meteorologist Joe Lundberg. We've got a busy weekend ahead.
16: Indeed we do. There's going to be a lot of active weather to turn ourselves with as this nor'easter moves northward and then kind of drops anchor for a time. It's just going to affect our weather throughout the entirety of the weekend, really beginning tomorrow. For today, times of sun and clouds, quite breezy, cool, mid-60s. Clouds increase tonight to 54 for a low in the city, mid to upper 40s in them. Cloudy, windy, and cool tomorrow, and rain will gradually overspread the area from south to north, especially for the afternoon. We'll get to 64. It just becomes downright stormy for tomorrow night and Saturday, and perhaps even into Sunday, too. Strong winds, periods of rain. Some of those wind gusts could get to 50 miles per hour or better, especially at the coast. I could even see 60-plus, and that's going to result in some power outages, some extensive coastal flooding. There's a concern for some inland flooding for some bouts of heavy rain as well. Our high Saturday, 60. Windy, cool, more rain at times. Sunday, the high, 61. I'm AccuWeather meteorologist Joe Lundberg, WBZ, Boston's News Radio.
0: Thank you, Joe. Right now in Gloucester, I'm seeing 53 degrees, seeing 52 degrees in Taunton, 45 degrees in Worcester. And right now in Boston, it is mostly clear and 49 degrees.
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0: It's time now for New England Business, a groundbreaking bill that could represent a seismic shift in apartment building ownership across the state is moving forward on Beacon Hill, but there will likely be major changes before it gets anywhere close to becoming law. The Tenant Opportunity to Purchase Act would let renters of a building organize a tenants association to match an outside buyer's offer when a building comes up for sale. There are two different versions of the bill right now in the House and Senate. They will run through more legislative committees before anything final heads to the governor's desk. And there's nowhere quite like it for a movie night. It's a historic cemetery under the stars.
18: You'll never make it past the grotto.
19: Two nights out of the year in the fall, it's movie night at the Mount Auburn Cemetery in Cambridge. Presented by the Coolidge Corner Theater, this year it's The Straight Story and Wings of Desire.
20: To continue reflecting on the core mission and the core stories that are held within Mount Auburn's landscape.
19: The Cemetery Cinema Series has gone on for about 9 years. Bree Harvey is with the Mount Auburn Cemetery,
20: which are just really explorations of the human experience and some of the uniquely human conditions that unite and bond us all.
19: Guests bring their own blankets and chairs to sit on a lawn that has no headstones but is surrounded by 19th century tombs. For the cemetery, it's about walking the fine line of respecting the dead while giving the living a place to reflect. Jay Willett, WBZ, Boston's News Radio.
0: We'll have the latest forecast on the nor'easter coming up in the news at 5:30.
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0: Mostly clear and 49 degrees in Boston at 5:30. Good morning, I'm Kyle Bray. Thank you for waking up with us, and here's what's happening. We're getting the first gusts of a nor'easter.
16: Quite breezy and cool today with clouds and sun and a high of 64. Even windier and cool tomorrow with rain developing in the afternoon.
0: That's AccuWeather meteorologist Joe Lundberg. We'll have a full four-day forecast coming up in just a few minutes. As for what Mother Nature has in store for us this weekend, WBZ's Nicole Davis breaks it down.
5: It's not often we see a nor'easter this time of year, but one's coming.
25: I think if you've got plans Friday afternoon, certainly you're fine. Friday night north of the Cape, you're probably also fine.
5: But WBZ-TV meteorologist Terry Ellison says after that, we've got heavy rain, lashing winds, especially on the coast come Saturday. This storm could be sticking around into early next week. Ellison says the astronomically high tides due to the full moon this weekend won't help with coastal flooding.
25: Days and days and days of high tide with strong northeasterly winds, and so the water has very little chance to sort of get out of the bays during the low tide phases. It's just constant battering from northeast winds.
5: Not so intense away from the coast, but still not the best weekend to be outside.
25: Gusts across Worcester, Middlesex County in the 20 to 40 range during the peak of the storm. Probably 1 to 3 inches of rain.
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0: Meantime, the jury pool, list, and questionnaires in the Lindsey Clancy trial will be sealed indefinitely. Judge William Sullivan issued the ruling Tuesday, citing safety concerns for the jury after the intense public attention to the case. Jurors are still allowed to identify themselves and speak about their service, some of whom already have. The trial ended in a mistrial at the beginning of the month. A Chelsea mother is sentenced to 4 to 6 years in prison for the death of her 3-year-old son. Jennifer Prudencio pleaded guilty to manslaughter and reckless child endangerment charges Tuesday. Prosecutors say she left her sick son alone with his 7 and 8-year-old siblings to go drinking back in April of 2024. She faces 3 years probation after she's released from prison. A meeting of the minds in Boston to tackle the war on rodents. WBZ's James Rojas with more.
26: Boston is hosting the second annual National Urban Rat Summit, where folks have come from near and far to learn and teach best tactics to get rid of rodents. John Ulrich is the Assistant Commissioner of Environmental Services at Boston ISD.
27: Folks from Europe, folks from New York City, New Orleans, to name a few.
26: Among those in person is Kim Kammer, a self-described field rat person from South Carolina.
28: What are you expecting to learn or find out or, you know, experience while you're here?
29: Kind of where we are with the rodent population, where we are with the genetics, resistance, different trapping techniques, what's succeeding for some people, what's failing for other people.
26: Boston considers itself a leader in rat mitigation efforts. Kind of have to be, since we have a wicked bad rat problem. In Government Center, James Rojas, WBZ, Boston's News Radio.
0: A box driver walks it off. A box truck driver walks it off after plunging 50 feet into a river. We'll have more on that coming up in just a few minutes. But first, time to look at the roads, at traffic and weather together at 5:33 with the Subaru Retailers of New England all-wheel drive traffic on the threes. Lori, how are things looking out there?
30: Well, actually, we have a little bit of good news. Route 3 south on that crash that we had right by Concord Road in Billerica, that's been cleared out of the way for you. So that's good to go, getting the morning commute off to a better start now. Traffic continues to build. 93 southbound, 495 to 133 through Andover, as things do at this time of the morning. Also coming in from the South Shore. Heavier volume there now. Route 3 northbound, Bergen Parkway to the Braintree Split, and 93 northbound. Of course, those delays also getting into a play now between the Logan Express and the Braintree Split. Once you're on the expressway northbound, heavier at Neponset Circle to Southampton Street. We had an earlier disabled tractor trailer inside the O'Neill Tunnel northbound, right at that Storrow Drive off ramp, and that has been cleared. Traffic is quickly moving up the right lane next to the exit there, so we're doing better inside the O'Neill Tunnel northbound. So far, it's a good ride on the Mass Pike. No major problems on routes 2 and 9. We're good to go. Lori Grandy, WBZ's traffic on the threes.
0: Love to hear that. Thank you, Lori. It's time now for a check of the four-day WBZ AccuWeather forecast. Today is going to be relatively chill. We'll have clouds and sun along with a bit of a gusty breeze. We'll have 64. Tonight will be mostly cloudy and cool. We'll have a low of 54 and into the 40s in many inland spots. Friday will be cloudy and windy, with rain gradually starting to take over the area and a high of 64. We'll have a high wind watch starting in the morning through Saturday evening and a coastal flood watch Friday afternoon through Saturday afternoon as a significant nor'easter starts to bring rain on Friday night, which will be heavy throughout the weekend. We'll also have some strong wind gusts with winds gusting up to 50 miles per hour at times. We'll have a high of around Saturday, a high of around 60 on Saturday. Sunday's high will be 61. Those nor'easter conditions will continue throughout the weekend, and we'll have a little bit of rain that might linger into Monday. Right now in Boston, it's 49 degrees and mostly clear at 5:35. With the new school year starting this month, that also means communities are seeing lots of more traffic, which means safety is front of mind. WBZ's Sherry Small has more.
6: In front of Everett's, Parlance school officials with the city of Everett, MassDOT, and AAA joined together to put out the message that schools open, drive carefully. Everett Mayor Robert Van Kampen.
7: Drivers should expect more people walking and biking, more buses stopping. 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
6: From 2020 to 2025, in Everett alone, AAA reports that there were 80 pedestrians hit by cars.
7: Be careful at those crosswalks, those intersections. 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Pedestrians and cyclists, look up from your phone, especially when crossing. One earbud, not two.
6: In Everett, Sherry Small, WBC Boston's News Radio.
0: A box truck falls into the Merrimack River yesterday morning in Manchester, New Hampshire, after a series of chain crashes. This happened just after 7:30. State troopers responded to a report that a box truck had broken through the guardrail of a bridge on I-293 North and fell into the river. Investigation shows up to six vehicles were involved in at least two chain crashes. A young passenger in one of the vehicles was left with serious injuries. The box truck driver lost control of the vehicle and plunged about 50 feet into the river, but was not injured. The MBTA and Keolis are out with their expanded weekend schedule for commuter rail service to Salem. Several extra trains will run on the Newburyport-Rockport line during peak weekend times for the month of October to help ease crowds of people heading to the Witch City for haunted happenings. The T says over 111,000 passengers took the commuter rail to Salem last October. With limited parking and over a million visitors expected again, they're urging people to try to take public transit. If you like the taste of candy corn, you can now smell like it, too.
8: Scary, spooky, and smelly. Brax is out with a limited edition Ode to Candy Corn perfume for those who need this sort of thing in the build-up to Halloween. So what does it smell like? I think we all have an idea. Vanilla, sugar, and honey inspired by the polarizing sweet treat. It's available online for $22, and bonus, each purchase comes with a free bag of Brax candy corn itself. Team Candy Corn, by the way. 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
0: Right there with you, Matt. Time now, 5:38, which means it's time for Bloomberg Business.
9: An OpenAI model hacked an Australian government website earlier this year, marking one of the first known cyber attacks by artificial intelligence on a government database. The AI system gained unauthorized access to files on a website for reporting healthcare statistics. The breach adds to a series of recent online hacks carried out by AI models. Chinese President Xi Jinping will meet with President Trump today and is expected to discuss topics including trade, artificial intelligence, and the Iran war. S&P futures are down 47 points, NASDAQ futures dropping 1.1%. And one in five adults struggled to pay rent last year, including many in middle-income households. According to a report from the Urban Institute, the number of working-age people who are late with a payment or were unable to pay the full amount rose by nearly 17% from 2024. The trouble seemed to be driven by the expiration of government support programs and an overall increase in basic goods and services.
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0: The Red Sox put an end to their three-game losing streak with a 1-0 win over the Guardians. Sonny Gray threw six shutout innings to pick up his American League leading 18th win of the season. The Sox take on Cleveland again tonight. First pitch is at 6:45. The Patriots are getting ready to face the Jaguars down in Jacksonville on Sunday as the Pats look to improve to 2-1 on the season. Drake May was asked what he's focusing on this week.
32: I think one of the biggest things for us is starting fast, and especially for myself. You know, find some completions early, and also, you know, don't be shy away from trying to, you know, take what they give you, but also the time stretch the field. So
0: kickoff is Sunday at 1 o'clock, and elsewhere in the NFL, Week 3 kicks off tonight with the Falcons visiting the Packers on Thursday Night Football. Dan Watkins, WBZ, Boston's News Radio. It's 5:43, and that sound means it's time for traffic and weather together with the Subaru Retailers of New England all-wheel drive traffic on the threes. Lori, last time you had some good news for us. Is that continuing, or?
30: Yeah, so things are looking better for us there on Route 3 southbound. We had some problems with the crash in Billerica. That's been cleared out of the way. We are just starting to see heavier volume now downtown, okay? So the Lever Connector, that is very slow going, coming off of 93 and getting onto Storrow Drive, and that, of course, always affects the Tobin Bridge, which starts to slow through the Chelsea curves to the center span now. Route 1A southbound, heavier volume as well. Revere Beach Parkway to Boardman Street. So far, so good, though, in the airport tunnels right now. We are seeing some heavier volume now. Route 3 northbound, Bergen Parkway to the Braintree Split, and also the usual, you know, heavier volume on 93 southbound, Logan Express to the Braintree Split. And on the expressway northbound, it's heavy east Milton Square to Southampton Street, but it's still moving at this early hour. Things are looking okay for us. No major problems now getting through the O'Neill Tunnel. We had some trouble earlier with the disabled tractor trailer. That's luckily been cleared out of the way. Lori Grandy, WBC's traffic on the threes.
0: Thank you, Lori. It's time now for a check of the four-day WBC AccuWeather forecast. We'll have a mix of clouds and sun today with a gusty breeze and a high of 64. Mostly cloudy and cool tonight with a low of 54, down to the 40s in some of those inland spots. But let's get down to business on this nor'easter. Friday will start off cloudy and windy with rain starting to overtake the area. The high of 64. We'll start off with a high wind watch from Friday morning through Saturday evening. We could see some wind gusts on the coast up to over 50 miles per hour at times. We'll also have a coastal flooding watch from Friday afternoon through Saturday afternoon, as we could see some pretty heavy rain with a significant nor'easter coming through this weekend. We'll have a high of around 60 on Saturday and a high of 61 on Sunday. Some of that rain will linger some into the next work week. Right now in Boston, it is mostly clear and 49 degrees.
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0: Good morning, I'm Kyle Bray, and here are the five things you need to know at 5:45. Federal judge sides with CNN, MS Now, and Politico in an early morning ruling to restore their access to the White House. New and police say they are ending their contract with Flock and will be covering cameras until they can be removed. Westwood's Frugal Fanny's Fashion Warehouse is set to close at the end of its lease after 43 years in business. Ed Sheeran moves the start times for his concerts at Gillette this weekend back after his opening acts leave the tour. Another manhole is breached in New York City, but this one is causing international concerns. ABC's Shantae Lance with more.
2: The FBI, NYPD, and Department of Homeland Security arrive on scene to drop multiple devices down a sewage hole on Park Avenue near East 61st Street after sources say police watched in real time from their own security cameras. Just after 4:30 a.m., three men climb out of this manhole. Officials think the motive is typically to find valuables, but what makes it on the Upper East Side more alarming is its one-mile proximity to this week's United Nations General Assembly. It's also where protesters gather when Israeli Prime Minister Benjamin Netanyahu stays at the hotel across the street.
0: Investigators do not believe that these breaches are related to Netanyahu's visit. President Trump is inviting Russian President Putin to Miami for December's G20 summit. Secretary of State Marco Rubio says it's an effort to bring Russia back to world diplomacy years into Moscow's invasion of Ukraine. Rubio calls it a chance for Putin to engage with other world leaders. Another green light for a test that could help screen for cancer. ABC's Sophie Flay.
3: An FDA advisory panel has voted to recommend a first-of-its-kind blood test designed to detect signs of more than 50 cancers. The Galleri test by Grail Inc. does not diagnose cancer, but it looks for characteristics of the disease. The experts found the test appears safe and effective for people 50 and older.
0: If the FDA accepts the recommendation, experts say it would be used in conjunction with other tests like mammograms and colonoscopies, and not as a replacement for them. A new study takes a deep dive into the negative impact that many ultra-processed foods like candy and soda have on our bodies. Here's ABC's Elizabeth Schulze.
4: 53% of all the calories that the average American consumes every day come from ultra-processed foods. They account for more than 60% of kids' diets. Health Secretary Robert F. Kennedy Jr. is pushing to create a uniform definition of ultra-processed foods to allow the federal government to regulate them more consistently. So far, that has not been finalized.
0: Meantime, more than 100,000 pounds of raw pork, beef, and goat are being recalled nationwide after being sold with fake USDA inspection labels. The meat shipped in bulk by A&D Foods was not properly inspected and could contain harmful contaminants or undeclared allergens. The products were shipped nationwide and many have been repackaged under different labels. So far, no illnesses have been reported. Officials in Mississippi are focusing on toxicology reports after two students at Ole Miss were found dead.
5: Police now racing to determine whether there's any link to kratom, a popular herbal supplement that can act as both a stimulant and an opioid. Investigators say packages from a retail store were found at each scene. Investigators say they do not have confirmed information indicating that kratom or any other substance was a contributing factor in either death.
0: That's ABC's Faith Abube reporting. Kratom packages are often called gas station heroin because it can cause similar overdose symptoms. Medfield Police Chief Michelle Garrett has been placed on paid administrative leave during an investigation into alleged policy violations. The town hired an outside investigator and says it cannot provide further details while the personnel matter is ongoing. Officials say the department will maintain its existing command structure and that public safety will not be disrupted. Some local homeschoolers jump at the chance to get their hands dirty.
6: If you're homeschooled, you don't get the benefit of a typical school building. That includes wood shop, which is disappearing from schools now anyway.
7: We've both heard from a few families here and there that one of the things that homeschooled kids are interested in is doing hands-on shop. It's a tough thing to do at home.
6: Bill Brooks is the director of Mill Forge Makerspace in Norwood. He's co-teaching a shop class for homeschooled students for 14 weeks this semester with Boston private tutors. Amber is the lead instructor and says it's about building literal objects, but also building a social network.
8: The big challenge outside of traditional schooling is finding that community, finding other kids to engage with.
6: Bill says there's a real benefit in learning how to use these tools, which range from hammers and nails to 3D printers.
7: Making that that failure, that experimentation, what everyone is doing, makes it a little more comfortable, and they can take that to the next endeavor.
6: Kyle Schaffel, WBZ, Boston's News Radio.
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16: Co-owner Carl Lavin tells me it's a new endeavor with a free fresh brews of coffee and Wi-Fi for patrons who need a workspace for their creative work. Just don't expect it to be as quiet as a library at a rock venue, even during the day.
23: I think it's a good idea. I think there's the precedent for coffee shops becoming wine bars kind of thing at night. Like, that's, like, pretty common. I don't know of, like, a music venue kind of doing this, but I think it's a great idea.
16: Come evening, O'Brien's goes right back to being what it's always been, a stage for loud local rock and roll. In Alston, Jay Willett, WBZ Boston's News Radio.
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0: It's 5. 5:53, and that sound means it's time for traffic and weather together with the Subaru Retailers of New England All-Wheel Drive traffic on the threes. Lori, how are things looking out there?
30: Definitely heavier, especially downtown. If you're traveling towards the Tobin Bridge right now, we're jammed up through the Chelsea curves, basically stop and go all the way to the Leverett Connector. The connector itself is tied up end-to-end getting onto Storrow Drive. Route 1A southbound also picking up in volume now, Revere Beach Parkway to Boardman Street. Expected to slow down now on Route 3 southbound through Chelmsford, 495. Lots more of you traveling down towards 129 and getting onto 128. In Attleboro, 95 northbound, you're going to find that slowing now from 123 to 152. Watch out for delays there. 24 heavier through Avon and Stoughton now. Expect a slower ride to on 93 southbound through Andover, River Road to 133. It moves well, though, after that, all the way into Boston, basically just starts to really get slow in the Medford stretch at Mystic Avenue. Lori Grant, WBZ's traffic on the threes.
0: Thank you, Lori. It's time now for a check of the four-day WBZ AccuWeather forecast with meteorologist Joe Lundberg.
9: A coastal flood watch is in effect from 5 p.m. tomorrow through 5 p.m. Saturday. There's a high wind watch from 5 a.m. tomorrow through 8 p.m. Saturday. Times of sun and clouds today and quite breezy, high 64. Increasing clouds and breezy tonight, low 54 in the city, mid to upper 40s inland. Cloudy, increasingly windy and cool tomorrow with rain developing, especially for the afternoon, the high 64. Stormy tomorrow night and Saturday. Strong winds, periods of rain. Watch for inland flooding. Those winds can gust to 50 miles per hour at times, resulting in some extensive coastal flooding concerns and localized power outages. The high Saturday up to 60. Windy and cool Sunday with more rain, high 61. I'm AccuWeather meteorologist Joe Lundberg, WBZ, Boston's News Radio.
0: Right now I'm seeing 47 degrees in Salem, 59 degrees in Hull, 44 degrees in Leominster. And right now in Boston, it is mostly clear and 49 degrees. Time now is 5:55. Hispanic heritage is on full display in Lowell this weekend.
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11: That is right. So we have on the weather forecast some rain, but there is a 100% chance of fun. 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
10: I love it, Diego Leonardo. That's the spirit. He's the executive director of the Latinx Community Center. Bring the kids. It's a family affair. It all goes down at Lowell Heritage State Park. Oh, and don't forget to bring an appetite, too.
11: If you want to open up your taste buds, you can have some food from Central America, some food from Dominican Republic or Puerto Rico, as well as some Venezuelan arepas.
10: Suddenly hungry. Thank you, Diego.
11: Appreciate it.
10: Diego Leonardo, have a great Saturday. The Lowell Hispanic and Latinx Fest. They've worked hard to put this thing together. Drew Mahal and WBZ, Boston's News Radio.
0: The Powerball jackpot is rolling over again, and with no grand prize winner in last night's drawing, at least $360 million is now up for grabs on Saturday. Odds of winning all that money are roughly 1 in 292 million. And yo, Adrian, how does it look? The iconic Rocky statue has officially been moved to its new permanent home atop the steps of the Philadelphia Museum of Art. The statue had previously been displayed at the base of the museum. Officials expect all remaining installation work to be completed by tomorrow. Time now is 5:57. Coming up in the news at 6 o'clock, we'll have the latest on the nor'easter bearing down on New England.
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18: 49 degrees and we're feeling closer to 40. It is certainly a chilly and windy start to this Thursday morning, September 24th, 2026 at 6 o'clock. 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Thank you so much for joining us and good morning. I'm Jim McKay and here is what's happening. Certainly the calm before the storm.
19: Times
18: right
19: of
18: now.
19: Clouds, breezy and cool today with a high of 64. Rain arrives later tomorrow.
18: And that is WBZ AccuWeather meteorologist Joe Lundberg. Let's dive into the details of that nor'easter timeline that is knocking on our doorstep.
30: It's not often we see a nor'easter this time of year, but one's coming.
20: I think if you've got plans Friday afternoon, certainly you're fine. Friday night north of the Cape, you're probably also fine.
30: But WBZ TV meteorologist Terry Ellison says after that, we've got heavy rain, lashing winds, especially on the coast coming Saturday. This storm could be sticking around into early next week. Ellison says the astronomically high tides due to the full moon this weekend won't help with coastal flooding.
20: Days and days and days of high tide with strong northeasterly winds, and so the water has very little chance to sort of get out of the bays during the low tide phases. It's just constant battering from northeast winds.
30: Not so intense away from the coast, but still not the best weekend to be outside.
20: Gusts across Worcester and Middlesex County in the 20 to 40 range during the peak of the storm, probably 1 to 3 inches of rain.
30: Keep the phone charged and keep it to WBZ News Radio, streaming on the iHeartRadio app. We've got forecasts every 10 minutes. 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
18: And people on the South Shore not wasting any time getting ready for the storm. We check in on the harbor in Hingham with WBZ TV's Aaron Parsegian.
21: The first impacts are being felt in the wind and on the water. Boaters pushing to get their boats from off their moorings, seeing choppy conditions.
29: It looks like it's already building as we speak, and it's going to continue to grow and sustain. So I thought it was prudent to get it out.
21: Douglas Gay taking no chances and making sure his boat is sheltered from the storm.
29: Put it this way, we had another boat that went down, so I needed to get this one out.
21: Rough seas already interrupting ferry service all along the coast, where waves are already 4 to 8 feet in height, and the wind is gusting up to 40 miles per hour.
18: And the Steamship Authority is warning of cancellations of trips to and from Martha's Vineyard and Cape Cod throughout the weekend, and that is not the only schedule that is changing this weekend. We already have a host of big events that are, let's just say, they're getting a curveball with this storm.
31: Oh.
18: We're more on that, WBZ's Drew Mulholland. Morning there, Drew.
31: Morning. I see what you did there, Jim.
18: Oh, yeah.
31: So the Cubs are in town for the Red Sox series here. Very popular series, but they have to switch it up. So the Sunday game has been moved to tomorrow. The Sox are going to try to play two with with the Cubs on Friday, tomorrow, starting at 1:05. The night game Friday is moved to 6 p.m. as well. So there you go. 1 o'clock and 6 o'clock Friday. We're trying to sneak it in. Saturday's game is currently scheduled for 7:15. That might be a bit of a problem. They still have Sunday to work with on the back end.
6: This is going to be a tough one.
31: It is. I kind of like this one. So the Lowell Hispanic and Latinx Festival is Saturday. Here's the deal with that. The organizer says it's going on no matter what. There will be rain, but there's also going to be a 100% chance of fun. I thought that was excellent. Right. And a schedule shakeup for the Ed Sheeran shows. The start times are being pushed back as Sheeran is, you know, the only act performing now. Show's going to start at 8:30. Gates open at 6:30, and we expect some rain, too, there.
6: That is going to be, I mean, that is bring the poncho, the umbrella, bring everything you got. Change of clothes. I mean, that is, how do you get through a show like that?
31: You figure it out, I guess.
6: Yeah, I guess.
31: Sing loudly.
6: All right, sing loud and proud. Have some fun. All right, thank you there, Drew. And coming up here in just a few moments on WBZ News Radio, a legendary liquor store closing its doors for one neighborhood in Boston. More on that in just a moment. But first, we've got traffic every 10 minutes on this Thursday morning. 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Traffic on the threes. Good morning, Lori Grandy.
30: Good morning, Jim. Good morning, everybody. We're seeing some heavier volume right out the gate here. First off, Tobin Bridge is right back through the Chelsea curves approaching the Leverett Connector. The connector is tied up end-to-end. Route 1A southbound. Slow Revere Beach Parkway to Boardman Street. Let's get a check now of the expressway with Kristen Eck. She's got the Needham Bank traffic drone report.
7: Well, good morning, Lori. Things are busy on the expressway northbound getting into the HOV lane. You get a little bit of breathing room after that, but then the main travel lanes stall out right around East Milton Square. Lots of company from there right up towards Savin Hill and Columbia Road. Kristen Eck in the Needham Bank traffic drone report.
30: Route 3 southbound stop and go now. 495 down towards Treble Cove Road in Billerica. 93 southbound, a lot of volume. 495 to 133 and then through Medford, Mystic Ave to the Zakim Bridge. 24 starts to heat up in the Brockton stretch and in Attleboro. We're seeing some heavier volume on 95 northbound. Lori Grandy, WBZ's traffic on the threes.
6: All right there, Lori. And as we continue here on this Thursday morning, we are still knocking on the doorstep of daybreak here, and man, windy and chilly. Real feels around 40 right now in Boston. We are at 49 degrees for our current temperature. Windy and chilly out there, and this is just a preview of what's coming on the way this weekend. That wind really not going to be stopping here until next week at some point. We've got high wind watches already in effect from the National Weather Service for Friday morning through Saturday night. Coastal flood watches from Friday afternoon through Saturday afternoon. A nor'easter is coming right up the New England coastline, and it will be here tomorrow. And again, we've got those wind watches already for tomorrow morning. So this is going to be basically all day Friday, all day Saturday. That's really what we're looking at right now for the heart of this thing. And into the weekend, expect wind gusts over 50 miles per hour. Potentially in parts of the lower Cape, we're looking at 60 mile per hour wind gusts and plus. So again, power outages, localized flooding damages. It is all possible as we head towards the weekend here. Looks like Friday and Saturday probably going to be the worst of all this, so hang on to your hats. Right now, 49 in Boston, feeling more like 43 at the moment at 6:06. A changing of the clock? Perhaps not.
9: The movement to put an end to standard time and make daylight saving time permanent, meaning no more changing clocks twice annually, has hit a snag on Capitol Hill. Darn it, they say.
11: Yeah, I think it's stupid.
16: I'm okay with getting rid of it.
9: Leaders in the House agreed by virtue of a vote this past July, but the Senate has failed to weigh in, perhaps due to research that suggests changing the clock could have a negative impact on students, particularly high school age kids, who tend to stay up later and sleep in. Safety advocates also warn a permanent switch to daylight time would produce later sunrises in certain areas of the nation, which would make it more dangerous for students walking or biking to schools and at bus stops. Chris Fahman, WBZ. Boston's News Radio.
6: An iconic and very popular liquor store in Austin calling it quits.
22: After more than seven decades, Blanchard's on Harvard Ave is getting ready to sell its last suds. A giant poster is plastered on its front glass window saying the store is closing this fall, all inventory discounted. This official announcement comes a couple months after rumors began swirling online after someone claiming to be an employee said they were told about the imminent closure. Blanchard's, an iconic landmark, is the latest store closing for good in this neighborhood.
10: In Austin, James Rojas, WBZ, Boston's News Radio.
18: 6:08 now here on this Thursday morning. YouTube promising to take the busy work away from its creators. With more, we head to Bloomberg. We say good morning to Courtney Donahoe.
30: Well, good morning. YouTube is rolling out a number of new AI tools aimed at helping creators. The updates will make editing videos and moderating comments a lot easier while boosting ways for creators to make money. YouTube emphasized that its goal is to free creators of tedious busy work so they can focus more on storytelling, not to make them obsolete. YouTube is the most lucrative platform for creators. It has the highest advertising revenue payouts in the industry. Turning to trading, Wall Street is gearing up for today's summit between President Trump and China's Xi Jinping. Stocks are looking at a lower open this morning as rising oil prices are fueling concerns that inflation could accelerate. S&P futures are falling 51 points. NASDAQ futures dropping 1.1%, leading the losses today. I'm Courtney Donahoe, Bloomberg Business on WBZ Boston's News Radio.
18: Still to come. The Boston comeback was a long time coming. More on that in just a moment. Certainly a windy start here on this Thursday morning. We are getting ready for a nor'easter, and it looks like we've got a little preview already out there this morning with this wind. Stay with us here on WBZ News Radio and iHeartRadio. Our team of reporters will be out there all weekend long, tracking everything you need to know. Your top stories next. It is 6:09.

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8: Red Sox shut out the Guardians 1-0 as they snap their 3-game losing streak. The lone run coming on an RBI single from Andrew Monasterio while Sonny Gray threw 6 shutout innings on the mound. The Sox take on Cleveland again tonight. First pitch is at 6:45. Meanwhile, the potential fall nor'easter that's expected this weekend has forced some schedule changes for the Red Sox. The Sox say that they're moving up Sunday's game against the Cubs and will now play a doubleheader on Friday at Fenway. Elsewhere in baseball, Yankee star Aaron Judge tells ESPN that he plans on being ready to play Game 1 of the Wild Card Series Tuesday night. In the NFL, Week 3 kicks off tonight with the Packers taking on the Falcons on Thursday Night Football, and the Bruins have a preseason game tonight against the Flyers. Dan Watkins, WBZ, Boston's News Radio.
9: Right now, 49 degrees with that chilly wind out there. We're feeling closer to 40 at the moment, 6:13. And we're right back there on those roadways, checking traffic every 10 minutes. 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Traffic on the threes. Where are we off to there, Lori?
10: Well, we're just getting reports of a crash now in Attleboro. This is on 95 northbound, right at Route 123. We'll keep an eye on that situation for you. Let's check out what's happening on the expressway now with Kristen Eck. She's got the Needham Bank traffic drone report.
11: Lori, it remains heavy getting into the HOV lane on the expressway northbound. After that, delays for the main travel lanes begin around Adams Street, and it's really packed in from just before Granite Ave heading up past the Dorchester Yacht Club in Savin Hill. Kristen Eck, the Needham Bank traffic drone report.
10: Already heavy volume on 93 south on Mystic Ave to the Zakim Bridge. That's the stop and go action there. Lever connector, same deal coming off of 93, getting onto Storrow Drive. It's a slow ride there. Route 1A southbound, tied up from the Revere Beach Parkway to Boardman Street. Now the Tobin Bridge, very slow through the Chelsea curves to the center span. Lori Grandy, WBZ's traffic on the threes.
9: And just starting to see a little bit of that sunshine on the horizon there, Lori, as we're about to hit day break in. We are certainly looking at a windy fall day, the calm before the storm, but we're still packing a punch out there with the wind already this morning. We've got high wind watches in effect for tomorrow, lasting through Saturday night. Good old-fashioned nor'easter heading our way.
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0: And thank you so much for joining us here on this Thursday morning. I'm Jim McKay. Good morning. And here are the five things you need to know at 6:15. Well, Mother Nature kicking off the fall season with a bang. A nor'easter heading our way, expecting to really start feeling it tomorrow. High wind watches already in effect with coastal flooding tomorrow. Some parts of the Cape could see over 60 mile per hour wind gusts heading into the weekend. Green Line is using shuttle buses between Copley and Back Bay right now due to the derailment of a maintenance vehicle at Park Street. And Boston City Council is looking to crack down on police surveillance techniques right as Lowell and Methuen announce they're done with their flock camera program. Well, there's nowhere quite like it for a movie night, a historic cemetery under the stars.
1: You'll never make it past the grotto.
2: Two nights out of the year in the fall, it's movie night at the Mount Auburn Cemetery in Cambridge. Presented by the Coolidge Corner Theater, this year it's The Straight Story and Wings of Desire.
3: To continue reflecting on the core mission and the core stories that are held within Mount Auburn's landscape.
2: The Cemetery Cinema Series has gone on for about 9 years. Bree Harvey is with the Mount Auburn Cemetery.
3: Which are just really explorations of the human experience and some of the uniquely human conditions that unite and bond us all.
2: Guests bring their own blankets and chairs to sit on a lawn that has no headstones but is surrounded by 19th century tombs. For the cemetery, it's about walking the fine line of respecting the dead while giving the living a place to reflect. Jay Willette, WBZ, Boston's News Radio.
0: Well, in just a split second, a brand new business in Taunton is ruined.
4: It only took an instant for Emerald Anderson's entire financial future to evaporate.
5: All our life savings has gone into this food truck.
4: A couple weeks ago in Taunton, a driver slammed into a pole right where her and her mother's brand new food truck was parked and rolled over into it. Hetty Sweets had only been open for a week after saving and hoping for this truck for years.
5: So the damage was from the back, but that's where the electrical system, the ANSEL system, that's where everything is at.
4: She says insurance totaled the truck, meaning they're starting from scratch and at the mercy of an adjuster to make sure they're made whole. The business is still running. They're temporarily selling food from a tent and table now.
5: Too much. We work too much to let this go down the drain, so we're definitely not gonna stop.
4: Kyle Schaffel, WBZ, Boston's News Radio.
0: A van driver is killed in a fiery crash involving a tractor trailer near Route 138 in Easton. The truck driver suffered minor injuries and was taken to a hospital. Police are investigating the victim's identity. Has not yet been released. Happening right now, certainly a new twist early this morning in the fight over President Trump's ban on three news outlets from the White House.
6: In a ruling issued overnight, Judge Timothy Kelly, a Trump appointee, ruled the press passes were pulled without constitutionally adequate due process. And he wrote, the court is skeptical that defendants' interest in safeguarding national security is the actual motivation, saying the stories by those news outlets were routine. The order will last for 14 days while the case moves forward. President Trump has suggested he would appeal a ruling against him.
0: ABC's Hannah Bata reporting the president claims the banning of CNN, Politico, and MS Now actually protects national security. It's now 6:19. Chinese President Xi Jinping has arrived in the United States. President Trump will hosting President Xi at the White House, his first visit to Washington in 10 years. Two leaders are expected to discuss trade, AI, during their second face-to-face meeting this year. The visit will also include a state dinner that will reportedly be attended by tech leaders, including Jeff Bezos, Elon Musk, and Sam Altman. Well, the texting world is going through changes.
7: Gen Z is less and less satisfied, apparently, with using LOL as a way to sign off on a convo. In fact, with many of your texting Gen Z friends, which are ages 14 to 29, by the way, you might be more likely to get like 15 other acronym responses. All right, some examples. How about the simple LAL, laughed a little. This is a good one for fall. C-I-A-W-W, cackling in a witchy way. Having a tough day, are you? Or H-B-A-T, hanging by a thread. I feel ya. All right, now Shane and Riley, the first two Gen Zers I bump into in the newsroom. Let's see if you guys use any of these. Shane, how old are you?
8: I'm 25 years old.
7: Do you use any of those?
8: Honestly, I'm not familiar with any of them.
7: How old are you, Riley?
9: I'm 24. Also not ringing any bells for me.
7: But you said one of these, right, is more of like a reaction image?
9: The actress who plays Jessa in Girls saying, what the hell, sure. So I've seen that more as a picture, but not as an acronym in text.
7: What the hell, sure. WTHS. Outstanding. Drew Mulholland, WBZ, Boston's News Radio.
0: And 40 years ago today, a comeback that bucked all the trends. I'm gonna say it like- After an eight-year delay, the band Boston finally releasing their third album, Third Stage. The long wait caused by record label disputes, power failures, and flooding at the home studio of guitarist Tom Scholz and other factors. It was finally released in 1986. Amanda went right to number one the old school way without a music video, a rarity in the 80s. Third Stage topped the charts as well, thanks to the voice of the late, great Brad Delp. We've got your traffic with Lori Grandy setting the stage next.

0: finally got your new car. It came with all the options, including that big touchscreen for digital media playback. You know you can still get your local news on that thing. Yep, WBZ News Radio is right there on the iHeart app. Breaking news, traffic reports, and weather forecasts. We are everywhere you need us to be. 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
4: Right now in Boston, we're seeing a little bit of sunshine. Here it is, 6:23. 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Traffic on threes. Where are we starting, Lori?
5: We're going to start on the Pike right now, eastbound, because there is a crash in Framingham. It's just after Route 9. It was just moved out of the left lane into the breakdown lane. Again, it's eastbound on the Mass Pike, approaching or just after Route 9 in Framingham. Watch out for delays there. Also, some good news in Attleboro. There was a crash, 95 northbound at Route 123. That's now cleared out of the way for you. All right, let's check out what's happening on the lower end of Route 3 now with Kristen Eck. She's got the Needham Bank traffic drone report.
6: Well, Lori, we are seeing delays on Route 3 northbound from right around Route 18 in Weymouth heading up toward Union Street in Braintree. If you're southbound on Route 3 trying to get on the Cape, no backups yet at the Sagamore Bridge. Kristen Eck and the Needham Bank traffic drone report.
5: Once you hit that expressway northbound, really starts to bunch up there at Adams Street. Stop and go to the O'Neill Tunnel. It's basically about a 20-minute ride into the city right now. Heavier Route 1A, Revere Beach Parkway to Boardman Street. The Lever Connector is full now, and traffic on the Tobin Bridge is right back through the Chelsea curves. Lori Grindy, WBZ's traffic on the threes.
4: And Lori, let's check that forecast, which is brought to you by Pioneer Basement Sump Pump Geeks, as we head over to WBZ AccuWeather meteorologist Joe Lundberg.
7: Pretty decent day today weather-wise, Jim, with sun and clouds, a gusty breeze. It'll be cooler, high 64. Tonight, clouds increase, kind of breezy, particularly at the coast, 54 in the city, mid to upper Finland. Tomorrow, cloudy, the wind picks up, and that rain will develop from south to north during the course of the midday and afternoon hours, the high 64. Gets kind of stormy tomorrow night and Saturday as this nor'easter gets closer and closer to the area from the south. We're expecting a period of strong winds and rain at times throughout the nighttime hours and into the day Saturday. So the wind gusts could exceed 50 miles per hour, especially along coastal places. That means a risk for power outages and, of course, a lot of coastal flooding concerns. That's probably the biggest thing overall. Watch for some inland pockets of flooding as well. Saturday's high about 60. Still going to be stormy on Sunday. Windy and cool, more rain and a high of 61. I'm AccuWeather meteorologist Joe Lundberg, WBZ, Boston's News Radio.
4: And at the moment here in Boston, we are just starting to see a little glimpse of that morning sunrise. We're at 49 degrees, feeling like 43 at the moment. And at least we're staying out of the 30s, at least right now. But it's certainly chilly out there. Time for a check now on New England business, which is brought to you by Cambridge Savings. Well, state healthcare officials are reminding people who receive healthcare through the Massachusetts Connector that they will not be impacted by the federal government's cuts that will remove hundreds of thousands of people from Affordable Care Act insurance marketplaces that are run by the feds. The state is insulated from those cuts, the Trump administration saying those cuts are all of an important effort to eliminate fraud and waste. And remember, it does not affect any state coverage through the Massachusetts Health Connector. Well, a groundbreaking bill that could represent a seismic shift in apartment building building ownership all across the state moving forward on Beacon Hill, but there will be likely major changes before it gets anywhere close to becoming law. The Tenant Opportunity to Purchase Act would let renters of a building organize a tenants association to match an outside buyer's offer. When a building comes up for sale, there are two different versions of the bill in the House and Senate. They will run through more legislative committees before anything final heads off to the governor's desk. 627 in, boy oh boy, those winds are picking up today.
8: The answer is blowing in the wind.
4: And certainly only getting stronger as we move through tonight and then tomorrow. Good old-fashioned September nor'easter heading our way, and we're certainly getting you ready for the weekend outlook this morning at the 6:30 news coming up. We've got some Green Line problems to talk about already, and also some school safety with school transportation. Your 6:30 news on the way next.
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4: A little bit of that morning sunshine, windy and chilly, 49 degrees here in Boston. It is Thursday morning, September 24th, 2026 at 6:30. Thank you so much for joining us. I'm Jim McKay, and here's what's happening. Well, you can almost feel it in the air out there that you know there is certainly something brewing.
22: Now your mess is mine.
4: We are getting ready for the powerful wind gusts of a nor'easter.
7: Quite breezy and cool today with clouds and sun and a high of 64. even windier and cool tomorrow with rain developing in the afternoon.
4: That is WBZ AccuWeather meteorologist Joe Lundberg on the latest track of that forecast. And your weekend plans likely are going to be changing. We already have some adjustments to talk about here with more on that. WBZ's Drew Mulholland. Morning there, Drew.
0: Morning, Jimmy. Yeah, the Sox are going to play two on Friday, tomorrow, trying to beat the storm. We'll see how that goes. Ed Sheeran fans, I don't really know what you do. You plan accordingly. You show up. Sometimes rain shows are fun. I'll leave it at that, I guess.
4: That's a good way to sell it.
0: So much going on this weekend. It is not ideal timing. I just got off the phone with Matthew Belk. He's a meteorologist with the National Weather Service.
1: You know, Friday, Saturday will be kind of peak of things. We're looking at rainfall arriving during the day tomorrow. Probably be pretty late in the day, and then Friday night and Saturday is when the majority of the rain is. We're looking at 2 to 4 inches of rain in the greater Boston area, and generally not a great weekend to be outdoors. Yep. We're going to be looking at gusty winds even today as well. It's just going to be a thing, and it's just going to continue to increase as we head into the weekend.
0: That's a good point, right? We're feeling it today, too, right? Thank you, Matt Belk there. Traffic and weather together every 10 minutes.
4: All right, thank you there. WBZ's Drew Mulholland is, I think everybody's schedule is going to be changing as we head off towards tomorrow. Well, at 6:32, new this morning, got some trouble on the tracks. Green Line using shuttle buses between Copley and Back Bay, certainly a very popular area due to the derailment of a maintenance vehicle at Park Street. We are hearing from a lot of you this morning, certainly slowing people down, so just plan accordingly and we'll have any necessary updates. With the new school year starting this month, also communities are seeing lots more traffic, and that means safety right at the front of mind.
2: In front of Everett's Parlin School, officials with the City of Everett, MassDOT, and AAA joined together to put out the message that schools open, drive carefully. Everett Mayor Robert Van Kampen.
23: Drivers should expect more people walking and biking, more buses stopping. 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Stay alert. Parents and families, talk with your kids about getting to school safely.
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23: 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Pedestrians and cyclists, look up from your phone, especially when crossing. One earbud, not two.
2: In Everett, Sherry Small, WBC Boston's News Radio.
4: And coming up here in just a few moments, those bargain hunters for clothes. It is a sad, sad week as one New England shopping destination that is iconic will be closing its doors soon. We will tell you all about it in just a moment. But first, we've got traffic every 10 minutes, and it's brought to you by the Subaru Retailers of New England All-Wheel Drive. Traffic on the threes. Here's Lori.
5: All right, eastbound Mass Pike, our first stop. There is a crash in Framingham. It's just after Route 9. It was moved out of the left-hand lane to the breakdown lane, but that's what's happening there. Traffic continues to build as well, heading in towards the downtown. 93 southbound. There's a lot of volume through Andover and Woburn, but it really starts to jam up at right around Medford Square. We're getting to the Zakim Bridge. Heavier, too, coming across the Tobin now from the Revere Beach Parkway already to the center span. All right, let's get a check of the lower end of Route 3 now with Kristen Ag. She's got the Needham Bank traffic drone report.
6: Lori, we are seeing delays on Route 3 northbound shortly after Derby Street. As you head down the hill toward Route 18 in Weymouth, stays pretty busy after that down to Union Street. Now, it is finally just starting to get a little busy on Route 3 south down at the Sagamore Bridge. There is a rush hour at both of the Cape Bridges year-round now, so something to keep in mind. Kristen Ack in the Needham Bank Traffic Drone Report.
5: Yeah, heavier to Route 2 east is going through Acton on the eastbound side and also through Concord now approaching Walden Pond. Route 3 is tough in Chelmsford right down to Treble Cove Road in Billerica. Lori Grandy, WBZ's traffic on the threes.
4: And Lori, starting to see a little bit of that morning sunrise out there. Certainly a windy Thursday at the moment and a windy day ahead of us, and we're already feeling that chill in the air. Now, we will get up into the mid-60s later on, but as of right now, we've got real feels in the lower 40s, and that wind really whipping around at the moment. So here's what we're looking at for the track of this nor'easter right now. We've got high wind watches that'll be in effect from tomorrow morning through Saturday night. Coastal flood watches from Friday afternoon through Saturday afternoon. So basically, let's just say middle of the day tomorrow towards tomorrow night and then into Saturday, all day Saturday, basically. That's really right now the track of the worst of this thing. And then by Sunday, still going to be pretty messy out there, rainy and windy, but it's going to start to die down in terms of those 50 50 to 60 mile per hour gusty winds along the coastline. That is the real damages combined with all those bands of showers. That's what we're really going to be focusing on here. Power outages, absolutely a possibility. Some damages, coastal flooding, just really nasty start. It's the first weekend of fall, and we are, let's just say, starting off on the stormy foot. Right now, 49, feeling like 43 here in Boston at 6:36. A former state official is back before a judge.
3: In Springfield, former Governor Healey aide Lamar Cook appears in court for a pretrial hearing on drug trafficking charges. Cook has pleaded not guilty to allegations that he received around 50 pounds of cocaine over several months. Officials say some of the alleged deliveries occurred at multiple locations, including Hotel UMass, his former workplace. Matt Phipps, WBZ, Boston's News Radio.
4: At 6:37, Medfield Police Chief Michelle Garrett has been placed on paid administrative leave during an investigation into alleged policy violations. The town has hired an outside investigator, saying it cannot provide any more details on the personnel matter while it is ongoing. A shopping destination for decades, a name you could never forget. Bargain hunters heartbroken all around Greater Boston. Frugal Fanny is announcing they will be closing after 43 years in business. A going out of business sale begins today. They first opened back in 1983 in their longtime location off of Route 1 near the Westwood-Norwood town line. Owner Kathleen Doxer saying the decision was unavoidable. Landlord does not want to renew their lease on the building. Relocation process just not working out. There is no official closing date, but we do know the store closing sale is a limited time event and it begins today. Well, not weather related, the Beach Boys show for fans of the Big E. Not meant to be.
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8: Tonight's Beach Boys concert at the Big E has been canceled. Officials at the fair in West Springfield say the band needs more time before returning to the stage. Beach Boys postponed more than 30 shows over the summer due to health concerns surrounding member Mike Love, who is the only remaining member of the original lineup. But don't worry, baby. Tickets for the show will be refunded. Kyle Bray, WBZ, Boston's News Radio.
4: And it is 6:38 now on WBZ News Radio. For more folks, the ultimate financial goal isn't more money. It's certainly more time to enjoy it. Amen to that. Let's head over to Bloomberg with Courtney Donahoe.
10: Exactly. Well, good morning. The biggest marker of financial success to a lot of Americans these days is living the good life. Roughly 6 in 10 Americans now consider the ability to enjoy life a sign of financial progress, according to a survey from SoFi Technologies. And about 72% say they're willing to make slower progress on financial goals to spend more time with family, take vacations, and prioritize meaningful experiences. Sometimes that pursuit of enjoyment comes at a cost, though. Almost a third of those surveyed reported taking on debt to pay for an event. Checking on the market, stocks are seeing losses this morning. This week's rally that drove the NASDAQ 100 to a record seems to be petering out on growing anxiety over stubborn inflation. NASDAQ futures are dropping 1%, S&P futures falling 46 points. I'm Courtney Donahoe, Bloomberg Business on WBZ Boston's News Radio.
4: Still to come. Fans of this band coming down after a high. More on that coming up with those winds out there already. We've got a nor'easter coming this weekend. Your top stories continue at 6:39.
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0: Red Sox pick up the 1-0 shutout win over the Guardians to put an end to their 3-game losing streak. Rubber game against Cleveland is at Fenway tonight with first pitch at 6:45. The Patriots will hit the practice field today as they continue to get ready for Jacksonville. Quarterback Drake May's decision-making has been in the spotlight early on this season as he's thrown 4 interceptions in 2 games. May was asked how he's going to continue to play freely while also not trying to force things with the football.
27: You know, let the other ones go. And that's one of the best things about this sport and playing this position is you got to let plays go and you want to be attacking the next play and learning from the ones in the past and get after the next one.
0: Meanwhile, Week 3 kicks off tonight with the Packers hosting the Falcons on Thursday Night Football. Dan Watkins, WBZ, Boston's News Radio.
4: Right now, 49 degrees and windy here in Boston. It is 6:43. Right back to it, checking traffic every 10 minutes. Lori Grandy is here with the Subaru Retailers of New England. All-wheel drive, traffic on the threes.
5: All right, got some problems now in Milton, 93 southbound. Just before Ponkapog, there is a collision. It's in the breakdown lane. It was moved from the center lane there, and traffic is jammed from Logan Express to that point. Also dealing with some heavy volume on 93 northbound, approaching the Braintree stretch there. Let's check out the expressway now with Kristen Eck. She's got the Needham Bank traffic drone report.
28: Lori, after you're done with the wait to get in the HOV lane, if you're not using it, your next slowdown is going to be right around Furnace Brook Parkway, or just after that. It is really filling in through the East Milton stretch, all jammed up, and that stays like that up past Savin Hill. Southbound still looking okay at the lane drop. Kristen Ack in the Needham Bank traffic drone report.
5: And heavier volume now. That's what we're seeing out there. Route 2 eastbound, stop and go through Acton and Concord, approaching Walden Pond. Route 3 is tough from right around 495 in Chelmsford, getting down to Treble Cove Road. And Route 1 is picked up in volume as well through Saugus, approaching 99. Lori Grandy, WBZ's traffic on the threes.
4: And Lori, starting to see that sunrise here on this Thursday morning. Windy and chilly. That is going to be the story for your Thursday. And it's a nice little preview of some nasty weather as we have a nor'easter knocking on our doorstep. It'll be here tomorrow.
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4: And thank you so much for joining us here on this Thursday morning. I'm Jim McKay, and here are the 5 things you need to know at 6:45. A maintenance car derailment on the Green Line this morning, causing service disruptions, with buses replacing trains right now between Copley and the Back Bay. A farewell to Frugal Fannies, the longtime Westwood clothing shopping destination, set to close after 43 years, going out of business sale, getting underway today. The Medfield Police Chief is on leave, an investigation underway into policy violations, the town not commenting on the investigation. And former aide to Governor Healey, Lamar Cook, back before a judge on his drug trafficking case, accused of having 8 kilos of cocaine at a state building in Springfield last year. He has pleaded not guilty. And back to our top story, that nor'easter churning up the East Coast. The Steamship Authority already warning of cancellations of trips to and from Martha's Vineyard and Cape Cod through the weekend. This storm could certainly throw a wrench into the weekend plans of businesses as well as residents all over the place. WBZ-TV's Christina Rex in Chelmsford saying a number of businesses are certainly changing their cancellation policies.
5: These guys are staking down tents that need to hold up in a nor'easter.
1: Here we are. Like, this is New England. If you're going to run a tent company in New England, you have to be prepared for stuff like this.
5: Sam Holmes runs Twin Brothers Party Rentals, tents, inflatables, and more. And his phone is blowing up because of the weekend forecast.
1: We've gotten a ton of calls. I would say if we have 50 to 60 events going on this weekend, it's about a 50-50 split.
5: Between people desperately searching for a tent to save their outdoor party and those wanting to cancel the tent they already rented.
4: Storm is coming quickly. We already have high wind watches Friday night through Saturday, along with coastal flood watches all up and down the Massachusetts coastline. Wind gusts expected to hit 50 miles per hour. That should be a mainstay beginning tomorrow night. Parts of the lower and outer Cape could be hitting up to 60 miles per hour. And of course, we'll have team coverage here throughout the weekend. As that storm arrives, there is the potential of damages and extended power outages. So make sure you've got all of your backup batteries charged and your phones charged up, and as well, that battery-powered radio. Keep it locked to 10:30 a.m. 6:48, springing ahead, fall back. How about neither?
2: There are advocates in politics and among the everyman in favor of permanently switching the clock to saving time, rather than switch back and forth to standard time, as we're scheduled to do November 1st. But as far as they're concerned,
7: it doesn't really bother me. It's not really an issue.
18: If it isn't broke, don't fix it.
2: On the flip side,
18: I mean, I'd rather it be lighter longer and later. And
2: there is research that says a permanent switch to later days could have a negative impact on kids, mess with their routines, which this mom values.
19: Trying to do the same things at the same time.
2: Like the start of a school day and bedtimes.
20: I agree with that.
7: Yeah, I don't know about that. I mean, I grew up on daylight savings time, and I don't know if there's any adverse effects.
18: Maybe in the first couple days, your body adjusts.
2: And the debate goes on. Chris Fama, WBZ. Boston's News Radio.
4: 6:49 now. The stage lights are off in Alston, but the lights are still on.
21: O'Brien's Pub, the famous Alston bar circa 1980 that's given Boston rock bands their first shot at a crowd, is opening its doors before the amps are ever plugged in.
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21: 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Jay Ouellette, WBZ Boston's News Radio.
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4: Meantime, more than 100,000 pounds of raw pork, beef, and goat are being recalled nationwide after being sold with fake USDA inspection labels. The meat shipped in bulk by A&D Foods was not properly inspected and could contain harmful contaminants or undeclared allergens. The products were shipped nationwide, may have been repackaged under different labels. So far, no illnesses have been reported. Outwit, outplay, outlast. Survivor back for its 51st season. The reality competition series filmed in Fiji this year. 21 players competing for $1 million, including three from Rhode Island. Debut episode was last night. We'll hold off on sharing any spoilers for those who DVR'd it. Your traffic with Lori Grandy, a whole lot more next.
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4: Well, that sunshine looking nice here. It's helping out with that chilly wind, which is in abundance here on this Thursday morning. Head out there and check those roads. Traffic every 10 minutes, and Lori Grandy is here with the Subaru Retailers of New England All-Wheel Drive. Traffic on the threes.
5: 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Let's go to Kristen Eck with the Needham Bank Traffic Drone Report.
28: Lori, this is down in the Milton Randolph stretch on 93 southbound. A crash right before you get to the Ponkapog Houghton's Pond exit. It was out in the main travel lanes. They've gotten moved over to the breakdown lane, but 93 south is jammed right back to the Braintree split. It's also impacting 24 northbound, which is back beyond Harrison Boulevard and Avon. Kristen Eck in the Needham Bank Traffic Drone Report.
5: Northbound Expressway jams up at the Furnaceburg Parkway. There's also a crash now. Actually, it's a disabled vehicle. It's right by the Dorchester Yacht Club in the breakdown lane, so keep an eye out for that. Traffic continues to slow on the Mass Pike eastbound due to a crash. It's in the breakdown lane just after Route 9 in Framingham. Heavier volume, 93 southbound. It's tied up now at the Fellsway approaching the Zakin Bridge. And Route 1, very slow through Peabody. A lot of you traveling through Saugus right now. Tobin Bridge delays already back to the Revere Beach Parkway. Ted Williams Tunnel is full. The Sumner is better. Lori Grandy, WBZ's traffic on the threes.
4: All right, Lori, and let's get a check now on that forecast as we head over here to WBZ AccuWeather, meteorologist Joe Lundberg.
24: There's a high surf advisory from 5 a.m. tomorrow through 8 p.m. Sunday for coastal areas, coastal flood watch from 5 p.m. tomorrow through 5 p.m. Saturday, and a high wind watch from 5 a.m. tomorrow through 8 p.m. Saturday. For today, quite breezy and cool with sun and clouds and a high of 64. Clouds increase tonight. It'll be rather breezy, though 54 in Boston, mid to upper 40s inland. Tomorrow, cloudy, windy, and cool with rain gradually overspreading the area from south to north, especially for the afternoon, the high 64. Then stormy tomorrow night and Saturday. Strong winds, periods of rain. Those winds can gust to 50 miles per hour or greater, especially at the coast, which can result in localized power outages as well as extensive coastal flooding. Watch for areas of inland flooding as well. The high Saturday, 60. Sunday, windy and cool. More rain at times, high 61. I'm AccuWeather meteorologist Joe Lundberg, WBZ, Boston's News Radio.
4: And right now, we're at 49 degrees here in Boston, and we're certainly feeling chillier than that. It is 6:55. On WBZ News Radio, we'll talk about going big and small, back to back.
0: Mount Joy, a great band, just had themselves a Boston party. They played the Garden last weekend, and they have a diehard fan base, of course. And then they stuck around for a few days and popped in for a pop-up show, the Cantab Lounge, Central Square, Cambridge. They've been hosting these amazing sets. And you may remember, Matt Quinn and the rest of the Mount Joy band fell in love with Rue, the dog at the Cantab. I've told that story before here. And maybe that's part of the reason Mount Joy keeps coming back for the intimate Cantab shows. They played another full intimate set, just a great treat. And last year, Mount Joy played the Cantab, a special show in support of local service providers, healthcare workers, and nonprofit employees. Nice job by Mount Joy and the good folks at the Cantab, Tim, Maureen, and Kylie. Drew Mahalan, WBZ, Boston's News Radio.
4: And we're starting to see sunshine here, just getting started on this Thursday morning. 7 o'clock news, we're talking nor'easter storm prep and a whole lot more. 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
14: 49 degrees, feeling closer to 40. It is a windy and sunny start to this Thursday morning, September 24th, 2026. I'm Jim McKay. Let's get to it. Here's what's happening. Well, you know what we're going to be talking about here this morning, because we're still running.
15: I found myself seeking shelter against the wind.
14: And here comes our nor'easter churning up the East Coast as this forecast is really starting to take shape. Let's dive deep into it as we're joined by WBZ AccuWeather meteorologist Matt Rindy, who joins us now. Matt, when is this thing all going to start here?
16: Well, it looks like things are going to get underway during the day Friday. We're seeing that storm still well to the south, even as the shield of rain starts to move northward. We're going to see that activity start to get bringing in some light rain tomorrow afternoon. And then as we move through the night, we're going to see that activity increase. And then also it really gets going through the day Saturday. We do have a high wind watch getting underway tomorrow morning, but that really is going to pick up in the afternoon and evening. And then continuing into Saturday evening, we have a coastal flood watch tomorrow afternoon, and that will continue through Saturday afternoon. So again, we're going to have all the fun that a nor'easter can bring, just not the snow that we often relate to sometimes when we use the phrasing around this type of storm.
14: All right, WBZ AccuWeather meteorologist Matt Rindy. No snow. Yes, I think we can all be thankful for that. Now, we certainly have some schedule changes to go over that are already in place. With more on that, here's WBZ's Drew Mulholland. Drew.
17: Yep. So, Jim, the Red Sox are switching up their final regular season game on Sunday. They're moving that game to Friday, tomorrow, the Sox are going to play two with the Cubs. You got to imagine there's a lot of tourist Cubs fans in town, too. That's usually a big,
18: big time
17: series when the Cubs come to town. So the first game Friday, tomorrow, going to be 105. Then they're going to move the night game up to 6 p.m. We're basically just trying to beat the storm, and we will see how that all works out tomorrow for the Red Sox. Friday Night Lights. Think about the football kids, right? A lot of these schools, as we look around, they are not going to be doing Friday Night Lights.
18: Prime early football season, by the way, right?
17: Yeah, now I'm not seeing so many cancellations as we look. I'm actually seeing a lot of schools bump the games to the afternoon. So Friday afternoon football for a lot of schools out there. Plan accordingly. And, of course, a schedule shakeup for the Ed Sheeran shows. So the Sheeran thing is interesting because he's really just pushing back the start times to 8:30 because it's just him now,
18: right?
17: Not the but of course you guys are going to be dealing with weather too. I don't know, I've been to some rain shows in the past, they can be fun.
18: Yeah, wet rain shows, and again there is some planned protests that we're looking at as well, that is going to be some traffic problems, so it could be it'd be quite a chaotic weekend here in Foxborough. Some great music, some heavy rain, and there's a whole lot going on.
17: I can't imagine it's great weather for protesting either.
18: Yeah, no, I would not. You wouldn't think so.
19: I'm not gonna go. Yeah.
17: Be safe out there,
18: man. And bring the poncho if you're heading to see Ed Sheeran. It's gonna be fun and one to remember, I guess. All right, Drew, thank you so much. And as we continue here in just a few moments, we have some big meetings going on in Washington with President Donald Trump and the President of China, Xi Jinping. It's all getting underway this morning. Whole lot of international importance on the table. Breaking it down here in just a moment. But amidst this beautiful sunshine, let's check those roads. Traffic every 10 minutes. Lori Grandy is here with the Subaru Retailers of New England All-Wheel Drive. Traffic on the threes.
20: All right. Big problems on the Pike in Auburn right now. The off-ramps from the Pike east and westbound to 290 are completely closed off. This is due to a tractor trailer that has rolled over on that eastbound off-ramp to 290. So keep that in mind. We'll keep an eye on the situation for you. Let's check out what's happening on 93 with Kristen Eck and the Needham Bank Traffic Drone Report.
21: Lori, it's quickly turning into a mess down here. So it started with a crash on 93 southbound before the Houghton's Pond Ponkapog exit. They got that moved over to the breakdown lane, but everything backed up to the Braintree split, back to the expressway. Now we have a Jeep, a pickup truck, and a car that just slammed into each other in the left lane on 93 south right before Route 28 in Randolph. State police are just arriving with that. And we've got a disabled vehicle over to the right just after Route 24. Kristen Eck in the Needham Bank Traffic Drone Report.
20: Yeah, tough there on 93 and dealing with some heavier volume downtown. In fact, the Tobin Bridge, those delays already back to Sargent Street. Ted Williams Tunnel is full and traffic is jammed on Route 1A, Revere Beach Parkway to Boardman Street. Very slow on Route 1, by the way, through Peabody and Saugus this morning. Still delays eastbound on the Mass Pike in Framingham approaching Route 9. We had an earlier crash there and it's about a 30-minute ride in now on the northbound side of the expressway. Lori Grandy, WBZ's traffic on the threes.
18: All right, Lori. Well, it's a pretty nice morning out there. Certainly that chilly fall air and it's windy, but it's nothing what we're going to see here. Nothing like what we're going to see here, I should say. Beginning tomorrow and then off towards Saturday. We have right now high wind watches from Friday morning through Saturday night. Coastal flood watches Friday afternoon through Saturday afternoon. Basically, we're looking at a washout, but also potentially even more than that with this nor'easter. Power outages, damages, some localized flooding. We know the utilities are already going to be on standby in a big way, as it'll certainly be chilly overnight. During the day, the temperatures will be into the 60s. Of course, we're in the early fall, but again, with all that wind whipping around, it'll certainly feel a bit cooler too, and especially if that power is off for any extended period of time. So we'll be out there in the middle of it, so stay with us here. Keep everything charged up, your phones and your backup batteries, and of course, that battery-powered radio tuned to 1030 right here, WBZ News Radio, taking you through the first weekend of fall, which will be a nor'easter, and that could be some harbinger of things to come. Who knows here? Right now, we're at 49 in Boston, and again, we've got that beautiful sunshine that we're working with right now at the moment, happening right now. New twist this morning in the fight over President Trump's ban of three news outlets from the White House.
22: In a ruling issued overnight, Judge Timothy Kelly, a Trump appointee, ruled the press passes were pulled without constitutionally adequate due process. And he wrote, the court is skeptical that defendants' interest in safeguarding national security is the actual motivation. saying the stories by those news outlets were routine. The order will last for 14 days while the case moves forward. President Trump has suggested he would appeal a ruling against him.
18: ABC's Hannah Bata reporting the president claims the banning of CNN, Politico, and MS Now actually protects national security. Meantime, Chinese President Xi Jinping has arrived in the U.S. President Trump will be hosting Xi at the White House. It is his first visit to Washington in a decade. The two leaders expected to discuss trade deals, AI, their second face-to-face meeting this year, and a state dinner that will reportedly be attended by some major U.S. tech leaders, including Jeff Bezos, Elon Musk, and Sam Altman. You can add Methuen and Lowell to the list of cities and towns in Massachusetts choosing to ditch their Flock cameras, as Methuen just reviewed their police operations in partnership with Flock, as did Lowell. Both found their community concern and long-term privacy independence was worth more than what they were getting out of that security camera program. In Austin, Staple, where you're getting a bottle of hooch, saying it's closing its doors for good this fall.
0: Folks may be pouring one out for Blanchard's, the historic liquor store here on Harvard Ave, now that it's set to close this fall.
1: We live right there, so it was super convenient, so why do we go now?
0: The business has been here for over 70 years, with an iconic neon sign acting as a beacon for weary, thirsty college students. Now, a poster on its glass window says its sliding doors will close for good soon, but hopefully not before selling all of its inventory on a discounted rate. Connor and Katie hope something remains.
1: Yeah, I hope they keep it, whatever they do with it.
2: Preserve it, yeah.
0: Rumors about Blanchard's closure have swirled around for months, but now it is official. In Alston, James Rojas, WBZ, Boston's News Radio.
18: And it is 7:08 here, Thursday morning in Boston on WBZ News Radio. A major company is shutting down hundreds more stores. More details at Bloomberg. Here's Courtney Donahoe.
23: Yeah, we're talking about Starbucks closing 250 underperforming locations across North America to focus on stores with higher potential. The closures will happen this week, and it represents about 1% of the company's footprint across the U.S. and Canada. Starbucks has been pruning its portfolio as part of a push to boost sales and profit. Last year, the company closed hundreds of shops as it looked to right-size itself. Starbucks says it will offer transfers to workers at these closing stores where possible. Checking in on the markets, oil surging as Iran threatened to expand the war in the Middle East. That's putting pressure on stocks. S&P futures are down 42 points. I'm Courtney Donahoe, Bloomberg Business on WBZ Boston's News Radio.
18: Still to come. Heads up for fans from the Gallagher brothers. That story and a whole lot more as we get started waiting on a nor'easter on this Thursday morning. Sunshine at the moment.
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6: Red Sox shut out the Guardians 1-0 to snap their three-game skid. Sonny Gray picked up his American League leading 18th win in his final regular season start. Some cause for concern, though, as outfielder Sidon Raffaello left the game in the third inning after he was activated from the injured list yesterday afternoon. Raffaello says it was just a cramp, but manager Chad Trazy telling reporters after the game that he'll undergo an MRI today to be safe. The Sox play Cleveland again tonight. First pitch is at 6:45. Meanwhile, as the potential fall nor'easter bears down in New England this weekend, the Red Sox announced that they're moving up Sunday's game against the Cubs. Boston and Chicago will now play a Friday doubleheader at Fenway. And in the NFL, the Packers battle the Falcons tonight on Thursday Night Football. Dan Watkins, WBZ, Boston's News Radio.
7: Right now, sunshine mixing in with clouds. It's not too bad out there. Of course, we're waiting on a storm. Traffic every 10 minutes. 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All-wheel drive, traffic on the threes. Here's Lori.
8: All right, still dealing with problems on the lower end of 93. Let's go to Kristen Eck with the Needham Bank Traffic Drone Report.
9: Lori, it's a left lane crash on 93 southbound right before Route 28 in Randolph. It's in the Randolph-Milton stretch. Pickup truck, a Jeep, and another vehicle involved. You want to stay to the right. It is jammed solid right back to the Braintree split. Now, after that, we have a breakdown right at Route 24 off to the right, and there was another crash before Ponkapog. That one is cleared. Kristen Eck in the Needham Bank Traffic Drone Report.
8: Yeah, it's about a 31-minute ride in on the northbound side of the expressway, Braintree to the O'Neill Tunnel. Eastbound Mass Pike, that crash that we had at Route 9 in Framingham has cleared, but we get some big problems right now in Auburn for the folks traveling on the Mass Pike. Both ramps coming off the pike, east and westbound to Route 290, are closed right now because a tractor trailer has rolled over eastbound on the Mass Pike on that ramp to 290. So again, the rollover itself is on the eastbound off-ramp to 290, but both ramps are now closed. Lori Grandy, WBZ's traffic on the threes.
7: All right there, Lori. Something we're certainly going to be keeping an eye on along with that stormy weather heading our way. But at the moment, we've got a pretty nice sunrise here, just windy and chilly as we get started on this Thursday.
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7: And good morning, I'm Jim McKay, and here are the five things you need to know at 7:15. boats being pulled out of the water in droves up and down the Massachusetts coastline. A nor'easter getting ready to whip us into shape this weekend. Red Sox playing a doubleheader tomorrow, result of the incoming weather. High wind watches coastal flooding, the threat of power outages lasting all weekend. Chinese President

0: Jinping in Washington meeting with the president. AI and trade talks to lead those discussions between the two major world powers. And you can add Methuen and Lowell to the list of localities in Massachusetts choosing to dump their flock camera programs. Well, our top story today, and you know what? You can just basically call this the top story heading into the weekend. Folks along the South Shore, not wasting any time, a nor'easter is knocking on our doorstep. WBZ-TV's Aaron Persijian continues our coverage from Hingham.
1: The first impacts are being felt in the wind and on the water. Boaters pushing to get their boats from off their moorings, seeing choppy conditions.
2: It looks like it's already building as we speak, and it's going to continue to grow and sustain. So I thought it was prudent to get it out.
1: Douglas Gay taking no chances and making sure his boat is sheltered from the storm.
2: Put it this way, we had another boat that went down, so I needed to get this one out.
1: Rough seas already interrupting ferry service all along the coast, where waves are already 4 to 8 feet in height, and the wind is gusting up to 40 miles per hour.
0: Well, the steamship Authority is warning of cancellations of trips to and from Martha's Vineyard and Cape Cod through the weekend. Well, an important vote taking place this morning in Methuen regarding the pension of the now jailed former police chief Joseph Solomon, as he is serving a 30-day sentence after a plea agreement where he admitted to hiring police officers in a favoritism practice, some of whom were untrained and unqualified. Solomon's salary while serving as chief was also a bone of contention. He was one of the highest paid chiefs in the country, making over $320,000 a year during his tenure. His pension is worth $184,000 a year. Well, some local homeschoolers jump at the chance to get their hands dirty.
3: If you're homeschooled, you don't get the benefit of a typical school building. That includes wood shop, which is disappearing from schools now anyway.
4: We've both heard from a few families here and there that one of the things that homeschooled kids are interested in is doing hands-on shop. It's a tough thing to do at home.
3: Bill Brooks is the director of Mill Forge Makerspace in Norwood. He's co-teaching a shop class for homeschooled students for 14 weeks this semester with Boston private tutors. Amber is the lead instructor and says it's about building literal objects, but also building a social network.
5: The big challenge outside of traditional schooling is finding that community, finding other kids to engage with.
3: Bill says there's a real benefit in learning how to use these tools, which range from hammers and nails to 3D printers.
4: Making that failure, that experimentation, what everyone is doing, makes it a little more comfortable, and they can take that to the next endeavor.
3: Kyle Schaffel, WBZ, Boston News Radio.
0: Well, a famous Cambridge landmark is screening movies for its annual fall tradition.
6: I wish I could see your face. Just look into your eyes and tell you how good it is to be here.
7: When Mount Auburn Cemetery was founded in the 19th century, it was designed to not just be a final resting place for loved ones, but a landmark and park that inspires reflection on the human experience, what it means to be alive.
8: It is always striking this balance, and we think about that with every event we do.
7: Bree Harvey of the cemetery tells me Cemetery Cinema is a partnership with the Coolidge Corner Theater, who provides the flicks and concessions amid giant tombs.
8: But even with walking tours, it's you know, even on the small scale, it's a consideration of how do we navigate and thread a group of people through the landscape in a really respectful way.
7: This year, it's The Straight Story from David Lynch and Wings of Desire, not horror movies like you might expect at a cemetery. Jay Willett, WBZ Boston's News Radio.
0: And at 7:20, this is pretty sweet. A beloved cake shop in Brookline is back taking orders after closing down earlier this summer.
9: Even though the closed sign has been up since the end of July, the mixers in the basement of Party Favors in Brookline are still chugging along.
10: It's been hard for us to have so much time on our hands, I'm not going to lie. We don't really know what to do.
9: Mary Lynn and John Brigantis have been running the store for 35 years, and as foot traffic declined, they decided to close the store, but that doesn't mean their story is over. They're now selling cakes and frosting online out of their old kitchen, with the hopes of opening a wholesale spot sometime in the future. They've gotten an outpouring of support over the last few months. They both say they didn't realize how much their shop meant to the community.
11: I cried for two weeks every time people were coming in. And past employees came in that worked here, my God. 30 years ago, Sam came in. She worked here 30 years ago. And she came in to give me a hug and to say hi and goodbye. You know, that was nice.
10: It makes us really happy. It shows us what we mean to the community, which is really why we do this.
9: From Brookline, Kyle Bray, WBZ, Boston's News Radio.
0: Well, the Powerball jackpot rolling over again with no grand prize winner in last night's drawing. At least $360 million now up for grabs on Saturday. Odds of winning all that money, roughly one in $292 million. And if you mess with our fans, you mess with us. We're talking back in anger. sentiment from Oasis warning ticket buyers for their upcoming tour. Be on the lookout for scammers. All centers around some codes being sent to customers that are not from Ticketmaster. Steer clear. Unlike the reunion tour last year, this time Oasis will stop in Foxborough for three shows at Gillette Stadium in August. Trying to look back at some memories of summer, but it's hard to do so as we begin fall and a nor'easter on our doorstep. Your traffic with Lori Grandy next.
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0: We've got sunshine and clouds mixing in here in Boston. We're at 49 degrees, 7:23 as we're off there running. Checking those roads. Traffic every 10 minutes. Lori Grady is here with the Subaru Retailers of New England. All-wheel drive traffic on the threes.
16: Yeah, lots of heavy volume out there this morning. First off, in Auburn, a tractor trailer has rolled over. This is on the ramp from the eastbound side of the Mass Pike to 290. So that ramp is completely closed. Now they have reopened the westbound Mass Pike off ramp to 290. So that's some good news there. Let's find out what's happening on 93, lower end of 128. Here's Kristen Eck with the Needham Bank Traffic Drone Report.
17: Well, things are all locked up, Lori, on 93 southbound, trying to get by a left-lane crash before Route 28 in Randolph. That has you jammed right back through Milton, back to the expressway in Braintree. Once you get past that, 128 northbound is slow from 95 in Canton, right up past 135 in Dedham into the Needham Flats. Kristen Eck in the Needham Bank Traffic Drone Report.
16: Delays in Chelmsford, 495 northbound. There's an accident just before the Lowell Connector, pushing traffic back towards Route 4 there. Also dealing with heavier volume now on 95 or the upper end of 128 through Linfield. Traffic continues to slow as well in the Ted Williams Tunnel. The Sumner Tunnel's full. The Tobin Bridge is right back towards the Revere Beach Parkway. Lori Grandy, WBZ's traffic on the threes.
0: All right, Lori, certainly a wild forecast in the mix here. 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
18: And Jim, our forecast is okay for today. We'll see clouds and some sunshine, a pretty stiff breeze out of the east and northeast, and our high temperature will get to about 64. Those clouds will be on the increase tonight. The overnight, though, about 50 for the city. But we'll get into the 40s for the inland suburbs. Tomorrow, clouds will lower and thicken, and rain will start to develop and spread from south to north across the area, especially for the afternoon. The wind will pick up, our high 64. And it just gets progressively worse tomorrow night into Saturday with stronger winds and periods of rain. That could cause some inland flooding. Much more concerned about coastal flooding, and as winds gust in excess of 50 miles per hour in places, particularly at the coast, that can result in power outages as well. We'll get to about 60 on Saturday, and we're not done yet. Looks like still windy and cool with more rain at times through Sunday. The high 61 may not dry out until Monday night or Tuesday. I'm Matt Cuba, the meteorologist, Joe Lundberg, WBZ, Boston's News Radio.
0: And at the moment, sunshine. The wind's whipping around a bit here. We're at 50 degrees in Boston at 726.
19: 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Let's go places.
0: And we check New England business now as Massachusetts looks to stake its claim as one of the hubs of AI innovation. Could we also be a hub of drone innovation? Well, the Boston Business Journal reporting that robotics and automation giant GreenSight is weighing their options right now on whether or not to land a new drone production facility in Massachusetts or Rhode Island. They're reporting that they are considering the Schraffs building in Charlestown as a potential landing spot if they choose the Commonwealth. Wealth, it would add over 300 well-paying jobs, on average over $100,000 per salary. The state is making their pitch, already appointing a tax credit for a green site if they do choose Massachusetts. It's 727.
20: The big guns are smoking, and we fall and fall the roots.
0: We've got a nor'easter on our hands. We are just counting down the moments, and a whole lot of schedule changes already in place. We'll run it down for you. Your 7:30 news on the way next.
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0: 50 degrees, blue skies, sunshine, and it is windy. A preview of what's to come on this Thursday morning, September 24th, 2026. Well, at least the windy part. Thank you so much for joining us. I'm Jim McKay, and here's what's happening. Certainly a calm before the storm as we are getting ready for what should be one wild weekend. And No, not the Ed Sheeran storm. We're talking about another one that's heading our way.
18: Times of sun and clouds, breezy and cool today with a high of 64. Rain arrives later tomorrow.
0: Well, soften the blow. We've got some sunshine out there right now, but don't worry, it's all coming along tomorrow. That nor'easter will be on our doorstep.
16: It's not often we see a nor'easter this time of year, but one's coming.
1: I think if you've got plans Friday afternoon, certainly you're fine. Friday night north of the Cape, you're probably also fine.
16: But WBZ-TV meteorologist Terry Ellison says after that, we've got heavy rain, lashing winds, especially on the coast come Saturday. This storm could be sticking around into early next week. Ellison says the astronomically high tides due to the full moon this weekend won't help with coastal flooding.
1: Days and days and days of high tide with strong northeasterly winds, and so the water has very little chance to sort of get out of the bays during the low tide phases. It's just constant battering from northeast winds.
16: Not so intense away from the coast, but still not the best weekend to be outside.
1: Gusts across Worcester, Middlesex County in the 20 to 40 range during the peak of the storm. Probably 1 to 2, 1 to 3 inches of rain.
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0: But as far as the Friday, Saturday Ed Sheeran shows at Gillette go, well, you certainly need to prepare. Timing's everything. Chances are you're going to be facing some driving rain and wind at times. And don't forget, the shows now begin at 8:30. There's no openers with all of the controversy that has gone on. The parking lots are opening up at 4:30. So for all you storm tailgaters out there who still want to enjoy some of the elements before those great shows, well, you certainly have got to get there around. They open up at 4:30. So get there a few hours early. Meantime, the Red Sox, they're switching up their final series of the regular season. Sunday game moved to tomorrow for a doubleheader. Sox will play two with the Cubs. First of 1:05. The night game will be at 6. They're trying to squeeze all that in, and don't forget about the kids.
2: This weekend, many communities will be pushing Friday night lights up to Friday afternoons as a significant nor'easter bears down on New England. With a storm set to arrive tomorrow night, plenty of high school football games are being pushed up to earlier in the day. Plymouth South, Catholic Memorial, and Walpole are among some of the schools moving their games up because of the storm. They'll all be kicking off before 5. Some schools, like Quincy and North Quincy High, are still trying to get the games in as scheduled, at least for now. Plenty of JV or freshman games set for Saturday have been postponed. Kyle Bray, WBZ, Boston's News Radio.
0: And coming up here in just a few moments, we are talking daylight saving. Also, some morning problems on the Green Line, but we got our own share of problems already out there on those roadways. 7:33. Let's get right to it. Lori Grandy's here with the Subaru Retailers of New England All-Wheel Drive. Traffic on the 3.
16: Yeah, it is quite the scene on the Mass Pike in Auburn right now. Eastbound on the off-ramp to 290. The ramp is partially blocked off, so they've reopened part of that ramp there. It's a tractor-trailer rollover, and it really is quite the scene there. So again, that ramp is partially blocked off. They did reopen the westbound Mass Pike off-ramp to 290. It's been really tough on the lower end of 128. Let's check that out with Kristen Eck and the Needham Bank Traffic Drone Report.
17: Lori, we've had trouble just trying to get to the lower end of 128 from 93 southbound. There have been a couple of crashes in the Randolph-Milton stretch. Both of them have cleared. The last one was southbound at Route 28 in Randolph. That just cleared a short time ago, so everything's open, but you're jammed back to the Braintree split. Then 128 north is slow from 95 and 138 in Canton, right up past 109 up toward Great Plain Avenue. Kristen Eck in the Needham Bank Traffic Drone Report.
16: An accident 495 northbound before the Lowell Connector, pushing traffic back to Route 4. So watch out for that slowdown. It continues heavy on the upper end of 128 through Linfield right now. Very heavy downtown. Tobin Bridge is back to the Revere Beach Parkway. Sumner Tunnel's full. So is the Ted Williams Tunnel. Storrow Drive westbound is tied up Mass Ave to Kenmore Square. 93 southbound is jammed from Spot Pond all the way to the O'Neill Tunnel. Lori Grandy, WBZ's traffic on the 3.
0: And, Lori, it is a sunny start. One look outside the window here this morning. We're not doing too bad. It is certainly chilly out there for sure. We're feeling like we're around 44 degrees at the moment. We're reading 50 for outside temperature here in Boston. Now, our outside highs today, mid-60s. But, again, we'll probably be feeling like the 50s. And we've got that wind whipping around and a high wind watch that begins tomorrow morning. Will last through Saturday night. A coastal flood watch from Friday afternoon through Saturday afternoon. And that is basically going to be the full extent of our nor'easter in terms of a Friday-Saturday event. It'll start to taper off on Sunday, but Sunday's still going to be a mess. Hopefully that'll be a little bit of a recovery day, providing us a cushion before we head back to work on the following Monday, because it's going to be messy out there. We're watching out for power outages, damages out there on those roadways, especially with all the wind whipping around, tree branches, everything, you name it, out there on those roadways. And we will have full coverage all the way through the weekend. Our team of reporters out in the middle of it. And of course, if your power is out, that battery-powered radio works great. We've got all the information you will need to know, 10:30 a.m. Right now here in Boston, 50 degrees with that sunshine. And again, we are just really tracking this thing. I'm at your feet, whenever, wherever. That nor'easter, whenever, wherever. It's heading our way this weekend. And as they say, the show is going on in the Merrimack Valley.
3: The Lowell Hispanic and Latinx Fest is Saturday, and even the weather can't stop the singing, the dancing, the eating.
4: That is right. So we have on the weather forecast some rain, but there is a 100% chance of fun. So you don't need to get your passport ready. Just have to come to Lowell and visit Latin Americas.
3: I love it, Diego Leonardo. That's the spirit. He's the executive director of the Latinx Community Center. Bring the kids. It's a family affair. It all goes down at Lowell Heritage State Park. Oh, and don't forget to bring an appetite, too.
4: If you want to open up your taste buds, you can have some food from Central America, some food from Dominican Republic or Puerto Rico, as well as some Venezuelan arepas.
3: Suddenly hungry. Thank you, Diego.
4: Appreciate it.
3: Diego Leonardo, have a great Saturday. The Lowell Hispanic and Latinx Fest. They've worked hard to put this thing together. Drew Mahal and WBZ, Boston's News Radio.
0: And updating now to a situation we've been talking about all morning. It's on the Green Line. The MBTA saying service is back on track after a maintenance vehicle derailed at Park Street. The vehicle has been moved out of the area, so we are back on track here along the Green Line. And a changing of the clock, perhaps not.
5: The movement to put an end to standard time and make daylight saving time permanent, meaning no more changing clocks twice annually, has hit a snag on Capitol Hill. Darn it, they say.
6: Yeah, I think it's stupid.
7: I'm okay with getting rid of it.
5: Leaders in the House agreed by virtue of a vote this past July, but the Senate has failed to weigh in, perhaps due to research that suggests changing the clock could have a negative impact on students, particularly high school-age kids, who tend to stay up later and sleep in.
8: You get what? A little bit of jet lag for a couple days and then you're good. No big deal.
5: Safety advocates also warn a permanent switch to daylight time would produce later sunrises in certain areas of the nation, which would make it more dangerous for students walking or biking to schools and at bus stops. Chris Fama, WBZ, Boston's News Radio.
0: And right now it is 7:38 here, Thursday morning in Boston. It is time now for business. McDonald's is cooking up a number of new menu items. Let's get more in this report as we head to Bloomberg. Here's Courtney Donahoe.
9: Yeah, well, McDonald's is looking at launching meals that appeal to consumers on weight loss drugs and those looking for more protein. The lineup being tested includes a crispy chicken bowl on a bed of lettuce, cheese, and tomatoes topped with ranch. Another option includes grilled chicken snack wrap. The company is also exploring a burger bowl as well as breakfast options such as egg bites. McDonald's says it's still tinkering and trying to figure out what products they'll launch. Quick check of the markets for you. S&P futures are down 45 points. Dow futures, they're falling 175. I'm Courtney Donahoe, Bloomberg Business on WBZ, Boston's News Radio.
0: Still to come. Well, this Boston comeback was a long time coming as we are celebrating one special album coming up here in just a few moments. 7:39 Thursday morning in Boston.
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21: Red Sox put an end to their three-game losing streak with a 1-0 win over the Guardians. Sonny Gray threw six shutout innings to pick up his American League leading 18th win of the season. The Sox take on Cleveland again tonight. First pitch is at 6:45. The Patriots are getting ready to face the Jaguars down in Jacksonville on Sunday as the Pats look to improve to 2-1 on the season. Drake May was asked what he's focusing on this week.
22: I think one of the biggest things for us is starting fast, and especially for myself. You'll find some completions early, and also don't be shy away from trying to take what they give you, but also at the time, stretch the field. So
21: kickoff is Sunday at 1 o'clock, and elsewhere in the NFL, Week 3 kicks off tonight with the Falcons visiting the Packers on Thursday Night Football. 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
23: Sunshine right now, mixing in with clouds. Windy start to this Thursday morning. So right back to it here. Traffic every 10 minutes, brought to you by the Subaru Retailers of New England. All-wheel drive traffic on the threes. Here's Lori.
16: All right, a little bit of good news. They did clear the crash. We had 495 northbound at the Lowell Connector in Chelmsford. Still residual volume, though, from Boston Road to that point. It continues slow on 495 southbound in the usual spot there in Andover from Route 28 approaching 93. All right, let's check out the Mass Pike with Kristen Egg. She's got the Needham Bank traffic drone report.
24: Lori, we've got some big trouble out in Auburn. This is in the ramp system between the Mass Pike and 290 and 395 in Auburn. An 18-wheel flatbed tractor trailer completely upside down. Trailer, cab, and everything. So the ramp getting onto 290 or 395 is currently shut down. You can jump off in Auburn from the Mass Pike east or westbound, but you have to get onto Route 12. That's your only choice from there. Now, farther in, the Pike East is slow from Route 9 in Framingham into toward Route 16, again from just after Newton Corner into the work zone after Crom Ave. Kristen Eck in the Needham Bank Traffic Drone Report.
16: Lori Grandy, WBZ's traffic on the threes.
23: And Lori, we are seeing sunshine here, windy conditions, and that wind, a preview of what is heading on the way here for this weekend, a nor'easter knocking on our doorstep.
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23: And thank you so much for joining us here on this Thursday morning. I'm Jim McKay, and here are the five things you need to know at 7:45. Well, it was- was a chilly end of the summer, and we're kicking off fall with a bang. Looks like we've got a nor'easter heading our way. We're really going to be starting to feel it for tomorrow. Up and down the Massachusetts coastline, boats already being pulled out of the water and have been for days, as there could be some localized flooding and just an overall mess on the coastline as well. We're also keeping a watch for power outages and damages. WBZ News Radio and our team of reporters will be out there in the middle of it this weekend. Stay with us on the iHeartRadio app, and don't forget 10:30 a.m. on that battery-powered radio. And also, things patched up over at Park Street on the Green Line. There was an earlier vehicle maintenance car that was slowing things up, and buses were there, but looks like that's all been patched up now. MBTA running back to normal right now on the Green Line. Meantime, our storm coverage here on this Thursday, it continues as this nor'easter moves in. WBZ-TV meteorologist Jason Michael saying we're gearing up.
2: Days upon days of dealing with significant rain also weakens the soil, and that actually could cause some power outages due to fallen trees and even fallen limbs.
23: Well, get comfortable with the couch. Keep that phone charged. Power outages, certainly a possibility.
2: Hunker down for a couple days Saturday, Sunday, and likely a Monday, but it is because of coastal flooding and possibly erosion and the damage wind gusts.
23: And of course, we'll have you covered here with this nor'easter on WBZ News Radio. Boston city councilors want to tighten the rules around how police use surveillance tech in the city.
3: Some on the council say they've been caught off guard by things in a new disclosure from BPD that local flock data was mistakenly shared nationally. The pilots have been started with other automatic license plate reader companies.
4: The report also shows that we are using social media monitoring tools that this body did not approve last year.
3: Councilor Ben Weber says it's time for a conversation about updating the ordinance meant to get the council's approval for new police surveillance tech. Councilor Sharon Durkin.
8: Our police officers should have appropriate tools to investigate serious crimes and protect the public. At the same time, powerful surveillance technology should come with powerful safeguards, transparency, and accountability. Technology is going to continue evolving, and our oversight has to evolve with it.
3: As debates rage around the country, this particular discussion has been sent to committee. Madison Rogers, WBZ, Boston's News Radio.
23: An iconic and popular liquor store in Alston calling it quits.
17: After more than seven decades, Blanchard's on Harvard Ave with its iconic neon sign is getting ready to sell its last suds. A giant poster is plastered on its front glass window saying the store is closing this fall, all inventory discounted. For folks like Paulina, it's hard to see another staple in this neighborhood leave.
18: I've been living here all my life, and I've known that store for years. I didn't even know till yesterday. Honestly, wow. I mean, Alston has changed in the last 40 years. It's not the same anymore.
17: This official announcement comes a couple months after rumors began swirling online after someone claiming to be an employee said they were told about the imminent closure. In Alston, James Rojas, WBZ, Boston's News Radio.
23: 749, a van driver killed in a fiery crash involving a tractor trailer near 138 in Easton. The truck driver suffered minor injuries and was taken to a hospital. Police are investigating. The victim's identity has not been released. A deeply unlucky turn has a Taunton entrepreneur starting from scratch.
25: Pity Sweets, a brand new food truck run by Emerald Anderson and her mother in Taunton, had only been open for a week.
26: The week before is when we just opened up fresh, but I was supposed to be here that morning.
25: But Emerald was luckily running late one morning earlier this month. Otherwise, she would have been inside when a car crashed into her beloved food truck. All the sensitive equipment in the back of the truck was destroyed, and insurance says it's total.
26: We have everything together now, and then only for it to go down the drain in less than 3-5 minutes.
25: She said the pair had worked towards buying the truck for years, pouring around 150 grand into it.
26: Our whole life savings is what has gone into this truck.
25: But Hetty Sweets is continuing to sell jollof rice from a pop-up tent on Broadway here. She says they plan to buy another truck.
26: Now we don't know what's going to happen. We're at the mercy of insurance.
25: Kyle Schaffel, WBZ, Boston's News Radio.
23: 7:50 now. The texting world certainly going through changes.
27: Gen Z is less and less satisfied, apparently, with using LOL as a way to sign off on a convo. In fact, with many of your texting Gen Z friends, which are ages 14 to 29, by the way, you might be more likely to get like 15 other acronym responses. All right, some examples. How about the simple LAL? Laughed a little. This is a good one for fall. CIAWW, cackling in a witchy way. way. Having a tough day, are you? Or HBAT, hanging by a thread? I feel you. All right, now, Shane and Riley, the first two Gen Zers I bump into in the newsroom. Let's see if you guys use any of these. Shane, how old are you?
0: I'm 25 years old.
27: Do you use any of those?
0: Honestly, I'm not familiar with any of them.
27: How old are you, Riley?
5: I'm 24. Also not ringing any bells for me.
27: But you said one of these, right, is more of like a reaction image?
5: The actress who plays Jessa in Girls saying, what the hell, sure. So I've seen that more as a picture, but not as an acronym in text.
27: What the hell, sure. WTHS. Outstanding. Drew Mulholland, WBZ, Boston's News Radio.
23: I'm still saying, ha ha. I think that's about as the extent of my back and forth. All right. All right. Thank you. As we continue now at 7:51, 40 years ago today, a comeback that bucked all the trends. After an eight-year delay, Boston finally released their third album, Third Stage. The long wait caused by record label disputes, power failures, flooding at the home studio of guitarist Tom Scholz, and other factors. It was released in 1986. Amanda went straight to number one the old school way without a music video, a rarity. The MTV-soaked 80s. Third Stage topped the album charts as well, thanks to the voice of the late, great Brad Delp. We're trying to cool the engines on this storm. I don't think we're going to get there. I'm gonna take you by surprise and make you realize, Amanda. Very latest plus your traffic next. I'm gonna tell you right away, I can't wait another day, Amanda.
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23: 50 degrees right now, sunshine, windy out there on this Thursday. As we're back there on those roads, we're checking traffic every 10 minutes, and Lori Grandy is here with the Subaru Retailers of New England All-Wheel Drive. Traffic on the threes.
16: Jim, we're having a tough time on the Mass Pike this morning. Let's go to Kristen Eck with the Needham Bank Traffic Drone Report.
11: Well, Lori, we're dealing with an overturned tractor trailer in the ramp system from the Mass Pike to 290 and 395 in Auburn. You cannot get on either one of those highways. So if you're exiting the Mass Pike here, your only choice is to get onto Route 12, which is a one lane each way road. It's got the Pike eastbound jammed back into Charlton now, waiting for the exit. Now, if you're staying on the Turnpike farther in, there are delays from Framingham into the West Newton stretch, again from almost Newton Corner into the work zone after Comm Ave. Kristen Eck in the Needham Bank Traffic Drone Report.
16: Also, Route 9 eastbound, there's an accident now. It's right by Elliott Street. Traffic is jammed from 128 getting through Newton there to Elliott Street. Also, still dealing with a lot of volume heading in towards the downtown right now, especially on 93 southbound. It's tied up through Methuen into Andover, and then it's really slow from Spot Pond all the way across the Zakin Bridge into the O'Neill Tunnel. And watch out for a crash in Danvers, 128 northbound at Route 62. Lori Grandy, WBZ. Traffic on the threes.
23: And Lori, that forecast as we get you ready here for what should be Quite a wild ride this weekend. We check in with WBZ AccuWeather meteorologist Joe Lundberg.
1: A high wind watch is in effect from 5 a.m. tomorrow through 8 p.m. Saturday. There's also a coastal flood watch from 5 p.m. tomorrow through 5 p.m. Saturday. Quite breezy and cool today with a sun-cloud mix, the high 64. Clouds increase tonight, rather breezy, though 54 the city, mid to upper 40s inland. Cloudy, windy, and cool tomorrow with rain developing from south to north, especially for the afternoon hours. Tomorrow's high 64. It'll be windy and rainy tomorrow night and Saturday. Those winds can gust to 50 miles per hour at times, especially at the coast. That can result in localized power outages as well as extensive coastal flooding. Watch for inland flooding concerns as well. Saturday's high 60. Windy and cool with periods of rain Sunday, high 61. I'm AccuWeather meteorologist Joe Lundberg, WBZ, Boston's News Radio.
23: And right now, 50 degrees here in Boston, sunshine and clouds. It is windy out there as well. It is 7:56. Well, a big step for a cancer test that could help diagnose patients early.
12: An FDA advisory panel has endorsed a blood test that can screen for dozens of cancers, putting the test a major step closer to getting the green light from the FDA. The Independent Advisory Committee approved the GRAIL Multi-Cancer Blood test called Galleri. The test can detect more than 50 types of cancer by analyzing cell-free DNA.
23: ABC's Andrea Fujii reporting the test is available by prescription for people 50 and older. 7:57, now early this morning, firefighters in Fall River battling flames that ripped through three buildings. It all started in one building on Rodman Street, quickly spread. Cause of that fire remains under investigation.
13: The answer is blowing in the wind.
23: And we're trying to find that answer, but it's going to be tough here this weekend with a nor'easter on our doorstep. Some big changes at the Big E when it comes to one of their marquee acts that was set to be there this year. A legendary band will not be performing after all. And of course, getting you ready for our big event for the fall, this nor'easter. Your 8 o'clock news next.
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23: Sunshine. We've got some clouds we're working with as well. It is 8 o'clock on this Thursday morning, September 24th, 2026. Thank you so much for joining us. I'm Jim McKay, and here's what's happening. Well, right now, we are seeing sunshine. It's actually not too bad out there, but as we know, that storm is a-coming. That's exactly what we're doing right now.
1: Quite breezy and cool today with clouds and sun and a high of 64. Even windier and cool tomorrow with rain developing in the afternoon.
23: And that is WBZ AccuWeather meteorologist Joe Lundberg for tomorrow. However, nor'easter will be arriving, and we've got some weekend planned adjustments, if not outright cancellations for some of us. I know I am. WBZ's Drew Mulholland is here with some of those adjustments. And Drew, what do we got here?
27: Well, you're a better man than me. In my case, you can't cancel plans if you didn't have them. This was going to be a stay-at-home, get-stuff-done weekend. So, you know, well played, Drew. Maybe for a lot of you, it's become that a stay-at-home and get-stuff-done weekend. How about this? Boston College has Parents Weekend here.
23: Goodness.
27: Oh, timing is everything, right? Matthew Belk is a meteorologist with the National Weather Service.
0: You know, Friday, Saturday will be the kind of peak of things. We're looking at rainfall arriving during the day tomorrow. Probably be pretty late in the day, and then Friday night into Saturday is when the majority of the rain is. We're looking at 2 to 4 inches of rain in the greater Boston area, and generally not a great weekend to be outdoors.
27: Thank you, Matt Belk. We'll start feeling those strong winds even today. Sox are going to play 2 on Friday, hoping to try and beat the storm. We'll see how that goes. And just thinking out loud here, see what I did? Ed Sheeran fans.
23: Yes.
27: Ed Sheeran fans, I don't know. You got to plan accordingly. You're going to get wet. Have you guys ever been to a stormy concert like
23: you
27: that?
23: You know, I have, yeah. And I had to pay about $120 for a poncho on the fly at the concession stands. But yeah, in Mansfield, actually a couple of them.
2: I went to the Taylor Swift show where it was pouring.
27: Oh, the epic one.
2: Yes, yeah. I was right there, and she was just singing away, and it was pouring. I had my little nieces with me, and yeah, it was the best.
23: And it happened at Noah Kahn, right, over the summer?
27: Yeah, it was
23: at
27: Noah.
23: They always say it's the one you remember. Is that the situation with
27: you guys? I think it was. Okay. I've been to a lot of rain shows. Sometimes they can be epic.
23: All right. All right. Thank you, Drew. Certainly the plans will be changing here this week. In meantime, this cancellation is not weather-related. Beach Boys show for fans of Big E. It's not to be.
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3: Tonight's Beach Boys concert at the Big E has been canceled. Officials at the fair in West Springfield say the band needs more time before returning to the stage. Beach Boys postponed more than 30 shows over the summer due to health concerns surrounding member Mike Love, who is the only remaining member of the original lineup. But don't worry, baby. Tickets for the show will be refunded. Kyle Bray, WBC, Boston's News Radio.
23: Sunshine, clouds mixing in, windy on this Thursday. 8:03, we head right back to those roads. Traffic every 10 minutes. Lori Grandy is here with the Subaru Retailers of New England All-Wheel Drive. Traffic on the threes.
2: We start off with a check on the Mass Pike. A lot of stuff happening on the Pike this morning. Here's Kristen Eck with the Needham Bank Traffic Drone Report.
8: Lori, we have that truck rollover in the ramp system between the Pike and 290 and 395 in Auburn. No access to either one of those highways, so you have to get off onto Route 12. That is the Pike East jammed back into Charlton. Now, farther in, the Pike East is filling in from Route 9 in Framingham right in toward Comm Ave. I've seen the National, Courtney Barnett, and Pink Floyd in the rain. Kristen Eck in the Needham Bank Traffic Drone Report.
2: I'll tell you, something special about singing in the rain right there. Yeah.
23: Right.
2: And as a matter of fact, we do have a crash on Route 9 itself, eastbound right at Elliott Street in Newton. Traffic is back to 128 there. We're still heavily tied up on Route 3 through Braintree. The northbound side of the expressway is tough from the split all the way up into Boston. It's a 36-minute ride now, but the southbound is also carrying a lot of volume, South Bay Mall to Columbia Road right now. Lori Grandy, WBZ's Traffic on the 3s.
23: All right, Lori. Well, we've got sunshine now. No rain, but that is certainly a limited time offer here. Get out there and enjoy it while you can today, because it looks like we're not going to see a whole lot of sunshine really over the next few days, possibly heading into early next week, as this is certainly going to be a multi-day event nor'easter. It's not going to be anywhere near us today. We're just getting a preview of those gusty breezes that'll be with us all day today. In fact, today's not too bad. If you enjoy a nice windy fall sunny day out there, you'll enjoy this afternoon. Highs climbing into the mid-60s. We're down in the 40s and 50s tonight. Tomorrow is when all the fun starts. We have high wind watches Friday morning through Saturday night. We've got coastal flooding watches Friday afternoon through Saturday afternoon. It looks like throughout the course of the day, the conditions will just basically deteriorate on Friday, and things will really start to pick up in a nasty way Friday night. That'll run through Saturday. 50-mile-per-hour winds, 50 to 60 along the coastline, 60-plus if you're on different parts of the outer and lower Cape. So Cape Cod really could be a focal point of this storm. No surprise there. And then it looks like Sunday will start to taper off, but the rain and wind is still going to be there, and it could last with us probably Monday into Tuesday of next week even. It's just not going to be as severe. It looks like Friday and Saturday is really going to be the heart of this thing. We're at 50 degrees right now in Boston at 8:06. A former state official back before a judge.
5: In Springfield, former Governor Healey aide Lamar Cook appears in court for a pretrial hearing on drug trafficking charges. Cook has pleaded not guilty to allegations that he received around 50 pounds of cocaine over several months. Officials say some of the alleged deliveries occurred at multiple locations, including Hotel UMass, his former workplace. Matt Phipps, WBZ, Boston's News Radio.
23: Well, Medfield Police Chief Michelle Garrett has been placed on paid administrative leave during an investigation into alleged policy violations. The town has hired an outside investigator, saying it cannot provide further details while the personnel matter is ongoing. Officials say the department will maintain its existing command structure and that public safety services will not be disrupted. A shopping destination for decades and a name you could never forget. Bargain hunters are heartbroken all around Greater Boston right now. Frugal Fanny's announcing that they will be closing after 43 years in business. A going out of business sale. It begins today. They first opened up back in 1983 in their longtime location along Route 1, right near the Westwood-Norwood town line. Owner Kathleen Doxer saying the decision was unavoidable. Landlord doesn't want to renew their lease, and the relocation process just doesn't seem to be working out. So there's no official closing date, but we do know that this store closing sale begins today, and it is a limited time event. We're coming up on 8:08 here this Thursday morning in Boston. The nation's biggest grocery store, Kroger, setting a new dress code for its workers. More details, we head to Bloomberg. Here's Courtney Donahoe.
6: Yeah, and even though there are no Krogers in Massachusetts, the sheer size of the company can have ripple effects all across the broader supermarket industry. But employees at Kroger must now wear company-issued shirts instead of their own tops. Kroger has been trying to win over shoppers by improving service, lowering prices, and expanding e-commerce. What workers wear is part of a plan to make its grocery stores more inviting and staff much easier to recognize as it tries to gain market share. Customer feedback said that workers were not as visible as the company thought. Well, inflation anxiety is back to being front and center for investors, with concerns about the global price of oil topping $105 a barrel today. Stocks are seeing a drop this morning. S&P futures are down 42 points. Dow futures, they're falling 165. I'm Courtney Donahoe, Bloomberg Business on WBZ, Boston's News Radio.
23: Still to come. Fans of this band coming down after a high. Coming up here in just a few moments on WBZ News Radio. Well, we're continuing to track this nor'easter that is churning up the East Coast. Saying goodbye to a legendary local business and a whole lot more. It is 8:09.
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1: My guys at Atlantic Power Cleaning say good morning. They say good afternoon. They'll walk the job with you, before and after. I'm always on the job. I'll wash anywhere. I don't care. You know what? 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
4: The Red Sox shut out the Guardians 1-0 as they snapped their three-game losing streak. The lone run coming on an RBI single from Andrew Monasterio, while Sonny Gray threw six shutout innings on the mound. The Sox take on Cleveland again tonight. First pitch is at 6:45. Meanwhile, the potential fall nor'easter that's expected this weekend has forced some schedule changes for the Red Sox. The Sox say that they're moving up Sunday's game against the Cubs and will now play a doubleheader on Friday at Fenway. Elsewhere in baseball, Yankee star Aaron Judge tells ESPN that he plans on being ready to play Game 1 of the Wild Card Series Tuesday night. In the NFL, Week 3 kicks off tonight with the Packers taking on the Falcons on Thursday Night Football, and the Bruins have a preseason game tonight against the Flyers. Dan Watkins, WBZ, Boston's News Radio.
5: Right now, we've got sunshine and clouds, 50 degrees here in Boston. It is 8:13. We are checking traffic and weather together every 10 minutes. 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Traffic on the threes. Here's Lauren.
6: All right, issues in Denver's right now with a crash on 128 northbound. It's just after Route 62. Traffic is back to 95 there. Continues to be a tough ride on the Pike this morning. Let's go to Kristen Eck with the Needham Bank Traffic Drone Report.
7: Lori, we've got that upside down tractor trailer and the ramp system between the Mass Pike and 290 and 395 in Auburn. We're about to get the drone up over this. There is no access to 290 or 395. You're forced off onto Route 12. This has the Pike East jammed back into Charlton. Now, farther in, we're still seeing delays on the Mass Pike East from Route 9 in Framingham in toward the big hotel overpass at Newton Corner. From there, it crawls into the work zone after Comm Ave. Kristen Ack in the Needham Bank Traffic Drone Report.
6: Meantime, there's a crash in Newton on Route 9 eastbound right by Elliott Street, and traffic is back to 128. It's also affecting the westbound side of Route 9 approaching Elliott Street from Parker. Watch out for delays on Route 30. The roadway closed down in Framingham. This is due to utility pole repairs. Route 30 east and westbound closed off between Beacon Street and Route 9. Very heavy and slow this morning. 93 southbound coming in from Methuen all the way to 495. It's tough again from Park Street across the Zakim Bridge to the O'Neill Tunnel. Lori Grandy, WBZ's traffic on the threes.
5: All right, Lori, we've got that sunshine. The wind's whipping around out there. It is certainly a chilly start here to this Thursday. But our big thing, we're following here. We've got that nor'easter, and it's going to be arriving in a big way tomorrow. A huge impact all weekend long.
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5: And good morning, I'm Jim McKay, and here are the five things you need to know at 8:15. No good vibrations at this year's Big E. Beach Boys, who are set to perform today, canceling at the last moment. Unclear exactly why, band calling it circumstances beyond our control. Medfield's police chief on paid administrative leave as an outside investigation kicks off into policy violations with leadership at the department. A one-stop shop for discount clothes. And a name you can never forget, but Frugal Fannies in Westwood announcing they're closing their doors after 43 years in business. And of course, our top story here on this Thursday morning. Nor'easter churning up the East Coast, and we're getting ready as the Steamship Authority already warning of cancellations of trips to and from Martha's Vineyard and Cape Cod through the weekend. Now, this storm could certainly be throwing a wrench into the weekend plans of businesses as well as residents from all over. WBZ-TV's Christina Rex in Chelmsford saying a number of businesses are already changing their cancellation policies.
8: These guys are staking down tents that need to hold up in a nor'easter.
9: Here we are. Like, this is New England. If you're going to run a tent company in New England, you have to be prepared for stuff like this.
8: Sam Holmes runs Twin Brothers Party Rentals. Tents, inflatables, and more. and his phone is blowing up because of the weak

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1: We've gotten a ton of calls. I would say if we have 50 to 60 events going on this weekend, it's about a 50-50 split.
0: Between people desperately searching for a tent to save their outdoor party and those wanting to cancel the tent they already rented.
2: And that storm is certainly coming quickly. Well, we already have high wind watches Friday night through Saturday night, along with coastal flood watches. Up and down the Massachusetts coastline, wind gusts are expected to hit 50 miles per hour beginning tomorrow night. Parts of the lower and outer Cape, well, they could be hitting 60 miles per hour. Now, we're going to have team coverage throughout the weekend as the storm arrives. There is the potential of damages and extended power outages, so keep it locked to WBZ News Radio 1030. And as always, keep that phone charged up on the iHeartRadio app. Spring ahead, fall back. How about neither?
3: There are advocates in politics and among the everyman in favor of permanently switching the clock to saving time, rather than switch back and forth to standard time, as we're scheduled to do November 1st. But as far as they're concerned,
4: it doesn't really bother me. It's not really an issue.
5: If it isn't broke, don't fix it.
3: On the flip side,
5: I mean, I'd rather it be lighter longer and later.
3: There is research that says a permanent switch to later days could have a negative impact on kids, mess with their routines, which this mom values.
6: Trying to do the same things at the same time.
3: Like the start of a school day and bedtimes.
7: I agree with that.
4: Yeah, I don't know about that. I mean, I grew up on daylight savings time, and I don't know if there's any adverse effects.
5: Maybe in the first couple days, your body adjusts.
3: And the debate goes on. 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
2: The stage lights are off in Alston, but the lights, they're still on.
8: O'Brien's Pub, the famous Alston bar circa 1980 that's given Boston rock bands their first shot at a crowd, is opening its doors before the amps are ever plugged in.
9: It's free and has a good vibe, and we can just hang out and work and see who's around.
8: Co-owner Carl Lavin says for 3 days a week from 11 to 4, the venue is open for day shift, fit with free desks, Wi-Fi, and coffee, iced or hot, for anyone seeking a workplace in the city's creative scene.
10: You know, as a rock club, we can just open the doors and everyone just be as loud as they want.
8: On the menu, shots for tots, tater tots drizzled in sriracha mayo, hot honey, sweet and sour sauce. Jay Ouellette, WBZ Boston's News Radio.
2: Meantime, more than 100,000 pounds of raw pork, beef, and goat are being recalled nationwide after being sold with fake USDA inspection labels. The meat shipped in bulk by A&D Foods was not properly inspected and could contain harmful contaminants or undeclared allergens. The products shipped nationwide and may have been repackaged under different labels. So far, no illnesses have been reported. And letting loose in Boston.
11: Joy, a great band, just had themselves a Boston party. They played the Garden last weekend, and they have a diehard fan base, of course. And then they stuck around for a few days and popped in for a pop-up show, the Cantab Lounge, Central Square, Cambridge. They've been hosting these amazing sets. And you may remember, Matt Quinn and the rest of the Mountjoy band fell in love with Rue, the dog at the Cantab. I've told that story before here. And maybe that's part of the reason Mountjoy keeps coming back for the intimate Cantab shows. They played another full intimate set, just a great treat. And last year, Mountjoy played the Cantab, a special show in support of local service providers, healthcare workers, and nonprofit employees. Nice job by Mountjoy and the good folks at the Cantab, Tim, Maureen, and Kylie. Drew Mahal and WBZ, Boston's News Radio.
2: Sunshine, clouds mixing in, certainly windy out there. We'll check New England business coming up and a new potential drone hub that could be coming to Greater Boston. That's all coming up.

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1: 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They have the left-hand lane blocked for the ducks that are walking on the left shoulder. I love that.
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9: Right now, sunshine and clouds here in Boston. Bit chilly out there, 50 degrees, feeling like the 40s. 823, we're right back there on those roads. Traffic every 10 minutes. Lori Grandy is here with the Subaru retailers of New England all-wheel drive traffic on the threes.
1: I'll tell you, it has been a tough ride just about everywhere we're looking this morning, but let's get a look at what's happening on the Mass Pike. Here's Kristen Eck. She's got the Needham Bank traffic drone report.
10: Lori, we've got the drone up over the scene of this flipped over tractor trailer. It's on the ramps to 290 and 395 for the Mass Pike. So whether you're coming from the Pike east or west, you can't get onto either one of those highways. You're forced off onto Route 12. This has the Mass Pike eastbound jammed back through Oxford back into Charlton. We've got a new issue that's just come in here on the Pike eastbound. It's a center lane crash before the Weston State Police Barracks. It was already slow out of Framingham. That's not going to help that. And it's all tied up from 128 in Weston right in toward Calm Ave as well. Kristen Eck in the Needham Bank traffic drone report.
1: In Framingham, Route 30, both east and westbound shut down between Beacon Street and Route 9. This is for utility pole repairs. We're also dealing with a crash in Newton on Route 9 eastbound by Elliott Street. It's actually affecting both sides of the roadway there. In Attleboro, there's a crash 95 northbound just after Route 1A. Another vehicle involved in the breakdown lane. There's a vehicle in the left-hand lane, and there's a large debris field from this crash in all of the travel lanes there. Continues to be tight. Route 1 through Peabody got a crash now. Route 1 southbound just before the jug handle lights. It's the right lane you want to keep out of there. Meantime, still dealing with delays on 128 northbound due to an accident by Route 62 in Danvers. Keep it over to the right-hand side there. Lori Grandy, WBZ's traffic on the threes.
9: And Lori, we are checking that forecast now as we're certainly looking okay at the moment, but come tomorrow morning, and for the rest of the weekend, it's going to be a mess. Let's head over now, as the forecast is also brought to you by Cambridge Savings Bank. Here's WBZ AccuWeather meteorologist Joe Lundberg.
11: There's a high surf advisory from 5 a.m. tomorrow through 8 p.m. Sunday for coastal areas, coastal flood watch from 5 p.m. tomorrow through 5 p.m. Saturday, and a high wind watch from 5 a.m. tomorrow through 8 p.m. Saturday. For today, quite breezy and cool with sun and clouds and a high of 64. Clouds increase tonight. It'll be rather breezy, though 54 in Boston, mid to upper 40s inland. Tomorrow, cloudy, windy, and cool with rain gradually overspreading the area from south to north, especially for the afternoon, the high 64. Then stormy tomorrow night and Saturday. Strong winds, periods of rain. Those winds can gust to 50 miles per hour or greater, especially at the coast, which can result in localized power outages as well as extensive coastal flooding. Watch for areas of inland flooding as well. The high Saturday, 60. Sunday, windy and cool. More rain at times, high 61. I'm AccuWeather meteorologist Joe Lundberg, WBZ, Boston's News Radio.
9: 52 now at the moment. Sunshine and clouds here in Boston. It is 8:26. On this Thursday morning, New England business now. Well, we know Massachusetts is looking to stake its claim and continues to invest in AI innovation. Could we also add drone innovation to the list? Boston Business Journal reporting that robotics and automation giant GreenSight weighing their options right now on whether to land their new production facility in Massachusetts or Rhode Island. Report is they are considering the Schraffs building in Charlestown as a potential landing spot if they choose the Commonwealth. Would add over 300 well-paying jobs, averaging over $100,000 in salary. And it's they're making their pitch already. The state is approving a tax credit for GreenSight if they do, in fact, choose Massachusetts. It's 8:27. Now your mess is mine. And that mess is ours this weekend. It's all of ours as we are looking at that nor'easter that is churning up the East Coast here at the moment. It's going to be alive and well when it comes our way tomorrow. The high wind watches will be in effect tomorrow morning. Coastal flooding damages, power outages, all that fun stuff. It's headed our way here this weekend as we're in the first few days of fall, and it's already going to be a mess out there. Not so much this morning, but we've got you covered coming up, as well as some schedule changes for the Red Sox and concerts heading into the weekend. Your 8:30 news on this Thursday morning next.
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9: 52 degrees. We've got sunshine. Looks actually peaceful out there at the moment, but that's all changing soon enough. It's 8:30 here, Thursday morning, September 24th, 2026. Thank you so much for joining us. I'm Jim McKay, and here's what's happening. Well, right now, sunshine, but we are still running against it, and more of it's coming.
2: I found myself seeking shelter again.
9: Our nor'easter is coming, but for today...
11: Times of sun and clouds, breezy and cool today with a high of 64. Rain arrives later tomorrow.
9: That is WBZ AccuWeather meteorologist Joe Lundberg. In fact, speaking of tomorrow, we're going to stay with AccuWeather here and get more of a preview of what's to come. WBZ AccuWeather meteorologist Brett Anderson now joining us. And Brett, just give us the rundown. What are we looking at here beginning tomorrow?
3: Yeah, tomorrow the wind's going to start picking up first before any rain gets in here. So we're looking at wind speeds 15 to 30 miles per hour coming in off the northeast there. And then the rain starts moving in late in the day, it looks like. But again, the worst of this storm starts up very late tomorrow night and unfortunately into the weekend. It looks like Saturday, Sunday, storm's really going to start to get cranking here south of Long Island. Wind's going to pick up. We're going to expect wind gusts 50 miles per hour right along the immediate coast coming in from the northeast. So with that, you're going to get that onshore flow here, extensive coastal flooding, especially along the south shore, which is typical for storms like this. Again, beach erosion, also a big problem all the way down through the Cape here. Power outages, be prepared for that. Could be some localized power outages with those winds. And again, we have the trees still loaded with leaves. Ground is saturated already, so it's not going to take much to uproot some of these trees. As we get into late Sunday, the storm will start to fill, weaken a bit, and then the winds will start to come down a bit, but it's going to stay pretty wet and stormy, unfortunately, through Sunday night into early Monday. Then we start to clear out, looks like, early next week.
9: All right, WBZ AccuWeather meteorologist Brett Anderson. And, of course, we've got big changes on the way with this storm coming. More on that. WBZ's Drew Mulholland with more on the schedule, which is going to be looking a little different here, Drew.
4: What else is there to say? The Red Sox are switching up their final series of the regular season. They're going to play two on Friday, trying to get ahead of the storm here, and we'll see how that works out for them. A lot of Friday night lights games for the high school being pushed up, playing in the afternoon tomorrow, and a schedule shakeup for the Ed Sheeran shows, of course, the start times for Friday and Saturday shows. They're already pushed back to 8:30 because, you know, Ed's by himself, but you're going to get wet if you go to that show, I think.
9: Just a tad.
4: Just a tad.
9: You may want to bring the jacket and light umbrella with you.
4: Bring the jacket because Jim McKay was once forced to pay a large amount of money for a poncho at a show.
9: You never want to be the guy who's already soaked running up to the concession said, you got anything.
4: He was that guy once and only once.
9: All right. Well, thank you, Drew. It's certainly going to be quite a wild ride here this weekend. And has been out there on the roads in many respects on this Thursday. Traffic every 10 minutes. Lori Grandy is here with the Subaru Retailers of New England. All-wheel drive, traffic on the three.
1: Yeah, sometimes you look at a crash and you're thinking, how did that happen? I mean, this tractor-trailer rollover in Auburn, I mean, it is flipped completely upside down. And there's debris and there's a lot of stuff going on, a lot of working parts to this eastbound Mass Pike, the off-ramp to 290. The ramp is partially blocked off. All traffic is being diverted to Route 12 there, and the ramp to 290 is blocked off as well. So 290 eastbound is tough through Worcester. In Marlboro, we're dealing with delays on 495 northbound due to a crash right by Route 20. Watch out for delays there. It continues slow, by the way, on the Mass Pike eastbound. Through Weston, we have a crash. The two right lanes are blocked off just before the Weston State Police Barracks. Traffic is back to Route 30 there. Continues heavy after that all the way to Fenway Park. Route 1 northbound, there is a crash in Peabody. It's just after the jug candle lights. The right travel lane is blocked off there. Route 1 southbound especially slow through Saugus. Still watch out for delays on 128 northbound due to a collision in Danvers right by Route 62. And in Attleboro, we have a couple of vehicles involved in a crash on 95 northbound after Route 1A. That's what's slowing the ride there. In Stoughton, watch out for a disabled vehicle. It's in the median strip now, right by, it's on 24 64 northbound by 139. Lori Grandy, WBZ's traffic on the threes.
9: Man, Lori, right now, sunshine. It's certainly windy out there. Just taking a look out the window. Man, beautiful morning that we're working on right now. We're going to be in the mid-60s by this afternoon. That window, it's already whipping up to a pretty good degree out there, so it's keeping things nice and cool here at the moment. And for the rest of today, just expect a windy afternoon, but a whole lot of sunshine mixing in with those clouds. Tonight, we're back down in the 40s and 50s. All the fun begins tomorrow. It's going to be cloudy to start. We'll kind of wade ourselves into this nor'easter throughout the course of the day. The high wind watches begin tomorrow morning. They last through Saturday night. Coastal flood watch from Friday afternoon through Saturday afternoon. And really just an absolute mess. Friday, Saturday into Sunday as well. And just remember, power outages, that is a possibility. Coastal flooding, damages, and the roadways just being covered with debris. So all in all, if you got a weekend, you're looking to catch up on some Netflix shows, hopefully, hopefully the power stays on, but you'll certainly have some time to get some things done and maybe some good family time and just hanging around the house. Right now, we are at 52 degrees here with that sunshine mixing in. It's now 836 on WBZ News Radio. And Alston Staple saying it's closing its doors for good this fall. WBZ's James Rojas is in the neighborhood with more.
5: Folks may be pouring one out for Blanchard's, the historic liquor store here on Harvard Ave, now that it's set to close this fall.
6: I mean, we live right there, so it was super convenient, so where do we go now?
5: The business has been here for over 70 years, with an iconic neon sign acting as a beacon for weary, thirsty college students. Now, a poster on its glass window says its sliding doors will close for good soon, but hopefully not before selling all of its inventory on a discounted rate. Connor and Katie hope something remains.
6: Yeah, I hope they keep it, whatever they do with it.
7: Yeah, preserve it.
5: Rumors about Blanchard's closure have swirled around for months, but now it is official. In Alston, James Rojas, WBZ, Boston's News Radio.
9: And at 8:37, Methuen and Lowell add those cities to the long list of localities here across Massachusetts choosing to ditch their Flock cameras. Methuen just reviewed their police operations in Flock. They've decided to dump it. So did Lowell. Both found their community concern and long-term privacy independence more worth it than what they were getting out of the cameras. And he was a soulful voice of the 1980s. Well, Pete Byrne, lead singer of the group Naked Eyes, has died after a brief illness. The band burst onto the scene in 1983 with Always Something There to Remind Me. Track and music video saturated MTV. It hit the top 10. Just one of those marquee songs of the 80s. Naked Eyes would go on to have four hits in the top 40. Pete Byrne, dead at the age of 74. But man, does that hit live on.

0: It is now 8:38 here on this Thursday morning. Coachella is sticking with a longtime streaming partner. More details as we head to Bloomberg. Here's Courtney Donahoe.
1: Yeah, let's stay with music. Good morning. Well, YouTube will live stream Coachella for the next 4 years. The video site was selected over rival bids from Netflix and Amazon. The largest musical festival in North America renewed its deal with YouTube because it said the site offers the largest and most global audience of any streaming service. 250,000 people attend Coachella every year, eager to see performances by Beyonce, Justin Bieber, and Kendrick Lamar, as well as dozens of less prominent acts on the bill. Well, geopolitics front and center for investors. The U.S. and China agreed to extend their current trade truce. It's not really helping stocks. S&P futures, they're down 46 points. I'm Courtney Donahoe, Bloomberg Business on WBZ Boston's News Radio.
0: And still to come, a heads up for fans from the Gallagher brothers and a whole lot more. Getting ready for a nor'easter. Looking pretty good, though, out there right now on this Thursday.
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4: Seeing some high volume out there on those roads today, folks. 93 northbound at exit.
5: Sound familiar?
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0: The Red Sox pick up the 1-0 shutout win over the Guardians to put an end to their 3-game losing streak. Rubber game against Cleveland is at Fenway tonight with first pitch at 6:45. The Patriots will hit the practice field today as they continue to get ready for Jacksonville. Quarterback Drake May's decision-making has been in the spotlight early on this season as he's thrown 4 interceptions in 2 games. May was asked how he's going to continue to play freely while also not trying to force things with the football.
11: You know, let the other ones go. And that's one of the best things about this sport and playing this position is you got to let plays go and you got to want to be attacking the next play and learning from the ones in the past and get after the next one.
0: Meanwhile, Week 3 kicks off tonight with the Packers hosting the Falcons on Thursday Night Football. Dan Watkins, WBZ, Boston's News Radio.
12: Sunshine right now. It is windy and chilly, but we're going to be praying for this weather this time tomorrow. Traffic and weather together every 10 minutes. We've got Lori Grandy with the Subaru Retailers of New England All-Wheel Drive. Traffic on the threes.
13: Oh, we continue to have problems out there. I'll tell you, first off, with that situation, that rolled over tractor trailer, and it's not like it rolled over on its side. It completely flipped over. So we are dealing with delays. Still eastbound Mass Pike, the off-ramp to 290 is where that's sitting. Now, the ramp is partially blocked there, and traffic is being diverted onto Route 12. The ramp to 290 is also blocked off. Route 290 eastbound is tough through Worcester. 495 northbound got an accident at the Mass Pike. They just cleared one in Marlboro at Route 20. And further in towards Boston, it continues to be a slow slog there eastbound on the Mass Pike due to a crash. Eastbound on the Mass Pike right by the Weston State Police Barracks. Now, all travel lanes are now open. It's in the breakdown lane, but still very heavy there. And through Newton as well, approaching Fenway Park. Got a crash on Route 1 northbound in Peabody. It's right after the Jug Handle lights. Still dealing with delays. 128 northbound. This is due to a collision in Danvers, just after Route 62. Traffic is back to 95 there. You want to keep it over to the right-hand side to get through a little easier. Still dealing with a crash in Attleboro as well. 95 northbound after Route 1A. There's a lot of debris in the roadway there. The two left travel lanes are blocked off. Lori Grandy, WBZ's traffic on the threes.
12: And Lori, we've got ourselves right now some sunshine. Temperatures just above 50. Still feeling like we're around 50. And it looks like we are going to be climbing up into the 60s for today. Not too bad of a Thursday. Tomorrow, everything changes.
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12: And good morning, I'm Jim McKay, and here are the 5 things you need to know. Here on this Thursday morning, boats being pulled out of the water in droves up and down the coastline, and for good reason, a nor'easter getting ready to whip us into shape this weekend. Red Sox playing a doubleheader tomorrow. They're trying to clear the decks over at Fenway before the storm hits and also get ready for the playoffs. Chinese President Xi Jinping in Washington meeting with President Trump. It's all getting underway here this morning. And you can add Methuen and Lowell to the list of localities in the state choosing to dump their Flock camera program. Continuing our top story at 8:46. The nor'easter prep well underway. And let's head back to the South Shore where they're not wasting any time getting ready for this storm. WBZ-TV's Aaron Parsegian has more from Hingham.
14: The first impacts are being felt in the wind and on the water. Boaters pushing to get their boats from off their moorings, seeing choppy conditions.
15: It looks like it's already building as we speak, and it's going to continue to grow and sustain. So I thought it was prudent to get it out.
14: Douglas Gay taking no chances in making sure his boat is sheltered from the storm.
15: Put it this way, we had another boat that went down, so I needed to get this one out.
14: Rough seas already interrupting ferry service all along the coast, where waves are already 4 to 8 feet in height, and the wind is gusting up to 40 miles per hour.
12: Steamship Authority warning of cancellations of trips to and from Martha's Vineyard in the Cape through the weekend. Well, a man from Maine will serve over 12 years in prison after he pleaded guilty to attacks on women last summer in Andover. 26-year-old Roger Bolins of Augusta had been accused of attempting to strangle a woman in the restroom of a restaurant, and then hours later, breaking into a home and assaulting an elderly woman who is sleeping. Bolins will serve 12 to 15 years in prison. and faces 5 years of probation. Investigation ongoing in Manchester, New Hampshire after that massive crash which sent a box truck over the railing into the Merrimack River, plunging into the water from the 293 overpass. There were several vehicles involved, 11 people injured in total. It's unclear if anyone will face charges as that investigation is ongoing. Well, some local homeschoolers jumping at the chance to get their hands dirty.
16: If you're homeschooled, you don't get the benefit of a typical school building. That includes wood shop, which is disappearing from schools now anyway.
17: We've both heard from a few families here and there that one of the things that homeschooled kids are interested in is doing hands-on shop. It's a tough thing to do at home.
16: Bill Brooks is the director of Mill Forge Makerspace in Norwood. He's co-teaching a shop class for homeschooled students for 14 weeks this semester with Boston private tutors. Amber is a lead instructor and says it's about building literal objects, but also building a social network.
18: The big challenge outside of traditional schooling is finding that community, finding other kids to engage with.
16: Bill says there's a real benefit in learning how to use these tools, which range from hammers and nails to 3D printers.
17: Making that that failure, that experimentation, what everyone is doing, makes it a little more comfortable, and they can take that to the next endeavor.
16: Kyle Schaffel, WBZ, Boston's News Radio.
12: And it's now 8:49, a famous Cambridge landmark screening movies for its annual fall tradition.
19: I wish I could see your face. Just look into your eyes and tell you how good it is to be here.
20: When Mount Auburn Cemetery was founded in the 19th century, it was designed to not just be a final resting place for loved ones, but a landmark and park that inspires reflection on the human experience, what it means to be alive.
21: It is always striking this balance, and we think about that with every event we do.
20: Bree Harvey of the cemetery tells me Cemetery Cinema is a partnership with the Coolidge Corner Theater, who provides the flicks and concessions amid giant tombs.
21: But even with walking tours, it's even on the small scale, it's a consideration of how do we navigate and thread a group of people through the landscape in a really respectful way.
20: This year, it's The Straight Story from David Lynch and Wings of Desire, not horror movies like you might expect at a cemetery. Jay Willett, WBZ, Boston's News Radio.
12: And it's now 8:50. Well, this is certainly pretty sweet. A beloved cake shop in Brookline is back taking orders after closing down earlier this summer.
22: Even though the close sign has been up since the end of July, the mixers in the basement of Party Favors in Brookline are still chugging along.
23: It's been hard for us to have so much time on our hands, I'm not going to lie. We don't really know what to do.
22: Mary Lynn and John Brigantis have been running the store for 35 years, and as foot traffic declined, they decided to close the store, but that doesn't mean their story is over. They're now selling cakes and frosting online out of their old kitchen, with the hopes of opening a wholesale spot sometime in the future. They've gotten an outpouring of support over the last few months. They both say they didn't realize how much their shop meant to the community.
24: I cried for two weeks every time people were coming in. Then past employees came in that worked here. My God, 30 years ago, Sam came in. She worked here 30 years ago. And she came in to give me a hug and to say hi and goodbye. You know, that was nice.
23: It makes us really happy. It shows us what we mean to the community, which is really why we do this.
22: From Brookline, Kyle Bray, WBZ, Boston's News Radio.
12: Well, Powerball jackpot rolling over once again. No grand prize winner in last night's drawing. At least $360 million now up for grabs on Saturday. Odds of winning all that money, roughly 1 in 292 million.
25: Yo, Adrian, how does it look?
12: The iconic Rocky statue, I know it's not good, has officially been moved to its new permanent home atop the steps of the Philadelphia Museum of Art. The statue had previously been displayed at the base of the museum. Officials expect all remaining installation work to be completed by tomorrow. And if you mess with our fans, you mess with us. That is the sentiment from the band Oasis, warning ticket buyers for their upcoming tour to be on the lookout for scammers. It all centers around some codes being sent to customers that are not from Ticketmaster. Steer clear of them. Unlike their reunion tour last year, this time Oasis will stop in Foxborough. They've got three shows set for Gillette Stadium coming up next August. 8:52, your traffic here on this Thursday morning with Lori Grandy next.

0: Josh here, and you may already know I have a couple of kids, so this news is very exciting to me personally. Once again, Boston Children's Hospital has been ranked the number one pediatric hospital in the U.S. That comes from Newsweek. It's also one of the nation's top pediatric hospitals, according to U.S. News and World Report. It's just so nice knowing that our kids continue to be in good hands. Boston Children's, where the world comes for answers. 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
4: 52 degrees right now in Boston. Traffic every 10 minutes. And we check it here with Lori Grandy and the Subaru Retailers of New England. All-wheel drive traffic on the threes.
5: You know, it's been very sluggish and slow this morning in Stoneham. 93 southbound is still tied up from Spot Pond all the way to the O'Neill Tunnel. It's also very heavy on the northbound side of 93, approaching 128 from Spot Pond right now. We continue to see delays as well through Denver. This is due to a crash on 128 northbound just after Route 62. The left-hand lane is knocked out there. Traffic is back to 95. Of course, the problems coming from the west have been the worst this morning with that rolled-over tractor trailer on the ramp eastbound Bass Pike to Route 290. Now, the ramp is partially blocked off. Traffic being diverted off onto Route 12, and the ramp to 290 is blocked off as well. 495 northbound got a crash in Hopkinton just after the Mass Pike. They just cleared a crash we had on 495 northbound in Marlborough. Now, closer into Boston, we're still dealing with delays eastbound on the Mass Pike due to a crash just before the Weston State Police Barracks. Traffic is slow back into Framingham there. All travel lanes, however, have been reopened. Now, on Route 30 in Framingham, that roadway is closed off for utility pole repairs east and westbound between Beacon Street and Route 9. Lori Grandy, WBZ's traffic on the threes.
4: Now, we're checking that forecast here. 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
6: Not too bad today. We're seeing some sunshine right now, Jim. It's still pretty breezy, especially along the coast, and that's going to be our lot for the balance of today. Our high temperature this afternoon, about 64. Clouds will gradually increase from the south tonight. Our overnight low 54 in the city, mid to upper 40s inland. Tomorrow turns cloudy, windy and cool, and with time, rain will develop from south to north across the area, weighted to the afternoon hours, the high 64. And just kind of a stormy night tomorrow night and into the day Saturday. Strong winds, periods of rain could come down hard at times. Watch for areas of inland flooding. Coastal flooding will be a big concern today, tomorrow, and on Saturday in particular. With some wind gusts over 50 miles per hour, there's a concern for power outages as well. And it looks windy and stormy on Sunday with more rain and a high of 61. I'm AccuWeather meteorologist Joe Lundberg, WBZ, Boston's News Radio.
4: Right now, 52 degrees here in Boston.
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4: Nor'easter on its way, heading towards New England. The very latest updated schedules that are already starting to change. It's all coming up. Your 9 o'clock news next.
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22: Sunshine and clouds. We are sitting at 52 degrees here in Boston, 9 o'clock Thursday morning, September 24th, 2026. Thank you so much for joining us. I'm Jim McKay, and here's what's happening. Well, right now, out the window, it is looking pretty good here. We got a whole lot of sunshine, shaping up to be a pretty good morning and a pretty good day, just in time for someone who's coming to town. Unfortunately, all this nice weather is not going to be sticking around, but for today, we'll be okay.
6: Times of sun and clouds, breezy and cool today with a high of 64. Rain arrives later tomorrow.
22: By the time this Ed Sheeran show begins tomorrow night in Foxborough, going to be a mess out there.
23: So the timeline is looking like this. Friday evening, rain moves in along the Cape and Islands.
24: And the peak of the storm is essentially Saturday night and the first half of Sunday.
23: Once the storm shows up, WBZ TV meteorologist Terry Ellison says it's not going away quickly.
24: It's going to be a slow sort of slog east. So I think conditions, windy conditions and rainy conditions will linger into the day on Monday as well.
23: Those winds along the coast gusting to 60 miles an hour at times. Power outages certainly a possibility. And also,
24: during the high tide cycles, which are highest late in the evening over through the weekend, we'll see minor to perhaps pockets of moderate coastal flooding in a lot of those typically flood-prone areas along the northeast facing shore.
23: If you're inland, it won't be fun, but not as intense as things on the coast. About 1 to 3 inches of rain, wind gusts between 20 and 40 miles an hour. No matter where you are as the storm progresses, we'll have forecasts every 10 minutes right here on WBZ. Nicole Davis, WBZ, Boston's News Radio.
22: And your golf plans this weekend?
0: I keep playing. I don't think the heavy stuff's going to come down for quite a while.
22: Yeah, in fact, we're going to have to take a mulligan or a rain check here, as you are probably canceled. Turns out it does, in fact, rain on the golf course. As far as Friday, Saturday, Ed Sheeran shows at Gillette go, well, you do need to prepare timings, everything. Chances are you're going to be dumped on at some point. Don't forget, the shows begin at 8:30. There's no openers because of all of that off-the-stage controversy leading up to Ed coming to town here. Parking lots open up at 4:30 for all you Storm tailgaters. And the Red Sox, they're also switching up their final series of the regular season with the Cubs. The Sunday game moved to tomorrow. So they'll try and get in a doubleheader here with the first one at 1 o'clock on Fenway. That second one, looking a little shaky right now. It's 6 o'clock. They're trying to fit it all in. And also, let's not forget about the kiddos and their action on the field.
1: This weekend, many communities will be pushing Friday night lights up to Friday afternoons as a significant nor'easter bears down on New England. With a storm set to arrive tomorrow night, plenty of high school football games are being pushed up to earlier in the day. Plymouth South, Catholic Memorial, and Walpole are among some of the schools moving their games up because of the storm. They'll all be kicking off before 5. Some schools, like Quincy and North Quincy High, are still trying to get the games in as scheduled, at least for now. Plenty of JV or freshman games set for Saturday have been postponed. Kyle Bray, WBZ, Boston's News Radio.
22: Sunshine right now, windy out there. We're at 52 degrees here in Boston. 9:03 as we're right back to a traffic every 10 minutes. 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Traffic on the threes. Here's Lori.
2: All right, first off, still dealing with the crash, 128 northbound in Danvers. The left-hand lane is knocked out right after Route 62, and traffic is back to 95 there in Attleboro. Got a crash along with debris in the roadway, 95 northbound at Route 1A. The right travel lane is blocked off there. It's still very heavy and slow on the northbound side of the expressway. It's tied up from Braintree into Boston, and basically it's about a 35-minute ride between Braintree and the O'Neill Tunnel. Traffic is some good news, actually, if you're traveling on the Mass Pike eastbound. They have just cleared that crash we had at the Weston State Police Barracks, but of course, residual volume abounds there. And then further west, or I probably should have said this one first, we have that rolled-over tractor-trailer eastbound Mass Pike on the off-ramp to Route 290. The ramp partially blocked off there. That vehicle completely on its roof. They're dealing with a lot of debris in the roadway as well. As traffic is being diverted off onto Route 12. 495 northbound, by the way, still jammed up due to an accident just after the Mass Pike. Traffic there is back to West Main Street. Lori Grandy, WBZ's traffic on the threes.
22: And let's check that forecast now. Sunshine and clouds at the moment. We're looking pretty good out there for today. Actually, not too shabby. Mid-60s here. We're going to see sunshine and clouds. A nice steady breeze throughout the course of the day. Just not too bad for tonight. Down in the 40s and 50s. And then we've got all that fun beginning tomorrow, as a nor'easter is going to be on our doorstep for tomorrow morning. It'll be cloudy, very windy out there. Then throughout the course of the day, the wind and the rain, it's all going to pick up. The high wind watch will be in effect Friday morning through Saturday night. Coastal flood watch Friday afternoon through Saturday afternoon. Both Friday and Saturday, highs around 60. Again, those winds will be whipping around. Whole lot of rain showers as well. We're watching out for power outages, damages, and also, of course, plenty of debris out there in the roadways. It's going to be all packed in here this weekend. Sunday into Monday, it starts to taper off, but still pretty nasty out there as we close out the weekend. 52 right now in Boston at 9:06. Well, nor'easter? What nor'easter? As they say, the show will still go on in the Merrimack Valley.
3: The Lowell Hispanic and Latinx Fest is Saturday, and even the weather can't stop the singing, the dancing, the eating.
5: That is right. So we have on the weather forecast some rain, but there is a 100% chance of fun. So you don't need to get your passport ready. Just have to come to Lowell and visit Latin Americas.
3: I love it, Diego Leonardo. That's the spirit. He's the executive director of the Latinx Community Center. Bring the kids. It's a family affair. It all goes down at Lowell Heritage State Park. Oh, and don't forget to bring an appetite, too.
5: If you want to open up your taste buds, you can have some food from Central America, some food from Dominican Republic or Puerto Rico, as well as some Venezuelan arepas.
3: Suddenly hungry. Thank you, Diego.
5: Appreciate it.
3: Diego Leonardo, have a great Saturday. The Lowell Hispanic and Latinx Fest. They've worked hard to put this thing together. Drew Mahal and WBZ, Boston's News Radio.
22: And 9:07 now on the Green Line. The MBTA saying service is back on track after a maintenance vehicle derailed at Park Street. The vehicle has been moved out. And a changing of the clock? Perhaps not.
4: The movement to put an end to standard time and make daylight saving time permanent, meaning no more changing clocks twice annually, has hit a snag on Capitol Hill. Darn it, they say.
7: Yeah, I think it's stupid.
8: I'm okay with getting rid of it.
4: Leaders in the House agreed by virtue of a vote this past July, but the Senate has failed to weigh in, perhaps due to research that suggests changing the clock could have a negative impact on students, particularly high school-age kids, who tend to stay up later and sleep in.
9: You get what? A little bit of jet lag for a couple days and then you're good. No big deal.
4: Safety advocates also warn a permanent switch to daylight time would produce later sunrises in certain areas of the nation, which would make it more dangerous for students walking or biking to schools and at bus stops. Chris Fama, WBZ. Boston's News Radio.
22: And it's 9:08 here on WBZ News Radio as we are getting ready for the open on Wall Street here on this Thursday morning. We check in with Bloomberg, and here's Courtney Donahoe.
12: Well, Wall Street will be watching developments from President Trump's much-anticipated summit with China's Xi Jinping later today. So ahead of that and ahead of the bell, S&P futures are down 37 points. NASDAQ futures, they're leading the losses, down 0.9%. Yesterday, a drop for stocks on a rally in the price of oil, fueling bets the Federal Reserve will keep boosting interest rates. The Dow dropped 352 points. And shares of Starbucks are higher in the early trade, the company announcing it's closing 250 underperforming locations across North America to focus on stores with higher potential. The closures will happen this week, and it represents about 1% of the company's footprint across the U.S. and Canada. Starbucks has been pruning its portfolio as part of a push to boost sales and profit. I'm Courtney Donahoe, Bloomberg Business on WBZ Boston's News Radio.
22: Still to come. This Boston comeback was a long time coming, celebrating an anniversary. We'll explain coming up. 9:09.
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0: afternoon. They'll walk the job with you, before and after. 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
3: The Red Sox shut out the Guardians 1-0 to snap their three-game skid. Sonny Gray picked up his American League leading 18th win in his final regular season start. Some cause for concern, though, as outfielder Sidon Rafaela left the game in the third inning after he was activated from the injured list yesterday afternoon. Rafaela says it was just a cramp, but manager Chad Trazy telling reporters after the game that he'll undergo an MRI today to be safe. The Sox play Cleveland again tonight. First pitch is at 6:45. Meanwhile, as the potential fall nor'easter bears down in New England this weekend, the Red Sox announced that they're moving up Sunday's game against the Cubs. Boston and Chicago will now play a Friday doubleheader at Fenway. And in the NFL, the Packers battle the Falcons tonight on Thursday Night Football. Dan Watkins, WBZ, Boston's News Radio.
4: 9:13, 52 degrees now in Boston as we check those roads. Traffic every 10 minutes. Lori Grandy is here with the Subaru Retailers of New England all-wheel drive. Traffic on the threes.
5: All right, still the big story this morning is in Auburn with a vehicle that overturned. It was a tractor trailer that flipped on its roof eastbound on the Mass Pike on the off-ramp to 290. Traffic is being diverted to Route 12 there. The ramp is partially blocked off. The ramp to 290 is blocked. 495 northbound. We had an earlier crash right at the Mass Pike in Hopkinton. That's now been cleared, but it is, you know, we have the residual volume there from West Main Street. And we're also getting word of a new crash eastbound on the Mass Pike right by the Westboro Service Plaza. Traffic continues to slow heading in towards the downtown on the northbound side of the expressway. Heavy, it's about a 35-minute ride between Braintree and the O'Neill Tunnel right now. 93 southbound is still slow from the Fellsway to the O'Neill Tunnel. Watch out for delays on the Leverett Connector. Expect a slowdown still on Route 1A, Bell Circle to Boardman Street. Storrow Drive eastbound tied up from the Copley Tunnel to Government Center. Sumner Tunnel is full. So is the Ted Williams Tunnel. And the Tobin is back to the Revere Beach Parkway. Lori Grandy, WBZ's traffic on the threes.
4: Sunshine and clouds mixing in. All in all, we got ourselves a pretty solid Thursday morning here that we're working on. And get out there and any of your errands that you need to get done, I'd get them done now, just because this is going to be one of those weekends you're going to want to stay off the roads and just hunker down inside house, because we are really just looking at a nasty one, and it's going to be all brewing up overnight heading our way tomorrow.
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4: And good morning, I'm Jim McKay, and here are the five things you need to know at 9:15. Counting down to a nor'easter, first weekend of fall, packing a punch, should be soaking us to our core. Power outages, wind damages, coastal flooding, it's all possible. We're going to be on top of it with our team coverage on WBZ News Radio heading into the weekend. Ed Sheeran shows now begin after 8 p.m. in Foxborough tomorrow night and Saturday as he's performing on his own. Well, get ready to hang on to your hats with this weather. There could also be protests outside the gates at Gillette. Meanwhile, speaking of hanging on to our hats, we continue to follow our top story. At 9:16, as the nor'easter moves in, WBZ-TV meteorologist Jason Michaels saying we're gearing up.
6: Days upon days of dealing with significant rain also weakens the soil, and that actually could cause some power outages due to fallen trees and even fallen limbs.
4: Well, now is the prep time. Keep that phone charged up. Power outages could be likely.
6: Hunker down for a couple days, Saturday, Sunday, and likely a Monday, but it is because of coastal flooding and possibly erosion and the damaging wind gusts.
4: And it'll all start to pick up tomorrow midday, probably after a cloudy and windy morning. High wind watch extending from Friday morning through Saturday night. Coastal flood watch basically the same time period. But just expect one nasty weekend. Of course, we'll have you covered. We'll be out there right in the middle of it, providing you with all of your updated information right here on WBZ News Radio on the iHeartRadio app. And remember to keep that battery power radio nearby, 10:30 a.m. It's 9:17. An iconic and popular liquor store in Alston calling it quits.
7: After more than seven decades, Blanchard's on Harvard Ave with its iconic neon sign is getting ready to sell its last suds.

0: A giant poster is plastered on its front glass window saying the store is closing this fall, all inventory discounted. For folks like Paulina, it's hard to see another staple in this neighborhood leave.
1: I've been living here all my life and I've known that store for years. I didn't even know till yesterday. Honestly, wow. I mean, Alston has changed in the last 40 years. It's not the same anymore.
0: This official announcement comes a couple months after rumors began swirling online after someone claiming to be an employee said they were told about the imminent closure. In Alston, James Rojas, WBZ, Boston's News Radio.
2: 918 now, Medfield Police Chief has been placed on administrative leave over accusations she had violated department policies. Town Administrator releasing a statement saying there will be an investigation from an outside party into the conduct of Michelle Garrett. The town did not specify the allegations against her. They do not comment on ongoing investigations. A big step for a cancer test that could help diagnose patients early.
3: An FDA advisory panel has endorsed a blood test that can screen for dozens of cancers, putting the test a major step closer to getting the green light from the FDA. The Independent Advisory Committee approved the GRAIL multi-cancer blood test called Galleri. The test can detect more than 50 types of cancer by analyzing cell-free DNA.
2: And that is ABC's Andrea Fujii reporting. The test is available by prescription for people 50 and up. Well, early this morning, firefighters in Fall River battling flames that ripped through three buildings. This all started in one building on Rodman Street, quickly spread. The cause remains under investigation. A deeply unlucky turn has a Taunton entrepreneur starting from scratch.
4: Pretty Sweets, a brand new food truck run by Emerald Anderson and her mother in Taunton, had only been open for a week.
5: The week before is when we just opened up fresh, but I was supposed to be here that morning.
4: But Emerald was luckily running late one morning earlier this month. Otherwise, she would have been inside when a car crashed into her beloved food truck. All the sensitive equipment in the back of the truck was destroyed, and insurance says it's total.
5: We have everything together now, and then only for it to go down the drain in less than 3-5 minutes.
4: She said the pair had worked towards buying the truck for years, pouring around 150 grand into it.
5: Our whole life savings is what has gone into this truck.
4: But Hetty Sweets is continuing to sell jollof rice from a pop-up tent on Broadway here. She says they plan to buy another truck.
5: Now we don't know what's going to happen. We're at the mercy of insurance.
4: Kyle Schaffel, WBZ, Boston's News Radio.
2: And 40 years ago today, a comeback that had bucked all the trends. After an eight-year delay, Boston releasing their third album, Third Stage. Long wait caused by record label disputes, power failures, and flooding at the home studio of guitarist Tom Scholz, among other factors. But it was finally released in 1986. This song, Amanda, went straight to number one the old school way. No music video for this. Third Stage topped the album charts as well, thanks to the voice of the late, great Bradley Delp. 921 here on WBZ News Radio, your traffic.

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6: Pretty good morning out there, but this weather, and it's going to be changing fast as we head into tomorrow and off towards the weekend. 9:23 as we check traffic every 10 minutes. Lori Grandy is here with the Subaru Retailers of New England all-wheel drive. Traffic on the threes.
7: All right, still dealing with this rolled-over tractor-trailer eastbound on the Mass Pike on the off-ramp to Route 290. That ramp partially blocked off. The ramp to 290 is blocked. Traffic being diverted to Route 12 there, and they've been able to get it on its side. It was completely flipped on its roof, but it's now on its side. They've been pushing debris off the roadway there, but it's been some time that it's been with us, and it's causing some huge delays. And closer in towards Boston, still very heavy through Framingham all the way towards Fenway Park. We are dealing with delays still. 128 northbound through Peabody approaching Endicott Street, but the earlier crash that we had is cleared. We continue to see delays, though, in Attleboro. 95 northbound. It's an accident that's blocking the right travel lane right by Route 1A. Getting better downtown, but some spots still having a tough time. The Tobin Bridge is back towards the Revere Beach Parkway. We continue to see delays getting through the airport. Tunnels in Storrow Drive eastbound is tied up between the Copley Tunnel and Government Center right now. 93 southbound hangs up at the Fellsway approaching the O'Neill Tunnel. Lori Grandy, WBZ's traffic on the threes.
6: And now let's get a look at this forecast here, because today is not going to be too bad. Our big focus here on the weekend as the nor'easter is churning its way up towards New England, as we check in with WBZ AccuWeather meteorologist Joe Lundberg.
8: A high wind watch is in effect from 5 a.m. tomorrow through 8 p.m. Saturday. There's also a coastal flood watch from 5 p.m. tomorrow through 5 p.m. Saturday. Quite breezy and cool today with a sun-cloud mix, the high 64. Clouds increase tonight, rather breezy, though 54 the city, mid to upper 40s inland. Cloudy, windy, and cool tomorrow with rain developing from south to north, especially for the afternoon hours. Tomorrow's high 64. It'll be windy and rainy tomorrow night and Saturday. Those winds can gust to 50 miles per hour at times, especially at the coast. That can result in localized power outages as well as extensive coastal flooding. Watch for inland flooding concerns as well. Saturday's high 60. Windy and cool with periods of rain Sunday, high 61. I'm AccuWeather meteorologist Joe Lundberg, WBZ, Boston's News Radio.
6: All right there, Joe. At the moment here, it is 52 degrees. We've got blue sky and just some clouds mixing in here. 9:25 now with a check here on New England business. Well, Massachusetts looking to stake their claim as one of the hubs of AI innovation. Off to a head start on that one. What about drone innovation? Could we be the hub for that too? Well, the Boston Business Journal reporting robotics and automation giant GreenSight is weighing their options right now on whether or not to land a new drone production facility in Massachusetts or Rhode Island. Well, this is the report that they are are considering the Schrafts building in Charlestown as a potential landing spot if they choose the Commonwealth. It would also add over 300 well-paying jobs, averaging over $100,000 a year per salary. The state is making their pitch. They've already approved a tax credit for them if they choose Massachusetts. Now just a waiting game. In a groundbreaking bill that could represent a seismic shift in apartment building ownership across the state, continues to move forward on Beacon Hill. It would also add another alternative into commercial real estate. There's going to be likely major changes before this gets anywhere close to becoming law, but the Tenant Opportunity to Purchase Act would let renters of a building organize a tenants association to match an outside buyer's offer when a building comes up for sale. There are two different versions of the bill right now in the House and Senate. They will run through more legislative committees before anything final heads off to the governor's desk. It's now 9:27. Those winds picking up today for sure.
9: The answer is blowing in the wind.
6: But then come this weekend, we've got all that rain and a good old-fashioned nor'easter that's slamming into the New England coastline. Coming up, we preview what's ahead for this weekend in the 9:30 news and a big act at the Big E deciding to bow out. And they were set to perform today. We'll explain what happened coming up next.
10: Donald Trump and John Sununu want you to play pretend.
11: Pretend that I'm on the ballot.
10: Pretend that the war in Iran isn't driving up gas prices, or that tariffs aren't raising costs, or that tax cuts for the drug and insurance companies aren't rigging the system. 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
12: I appreciate the endorsement.
10: John Sununu and Donald Trump, making life more expensive for Granite Staters.
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6: Right now, we are looking at 52 degrees here in Boston. Sunshine and clouds. All in all, it's looking pretty good. I wish we were setting ourselves up for a beautiful weekend. I don't think we are having that, however. It's 9:30 on this Thursday morning. I'm Jim McKay, and here's what's happening. What exactly are we talking about? I think you know. Here comes a storm.
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6: We've been got here this morning?
0: Quite breezy and cool today with clouds and sun and a high of 64. Even windier and cool tomorrow with rain developing in the afternoon.
6: And that is WBZ AccuWeather meteorologist Joe Lundberg. When it comes to the storm, however, that is heading our way this weekend, it is going to be a mess. And there's going to be a whole lot of problems caused because of it. With more in a rundown of some schedule changes, let's go over to WBZ's Drew Mulholland, who joins us now. Morning, Drew.
1: Morning. You know, doesn't it feel like these early weekends of fall, there's just so much going on. People have, like, plans outdoors. And would you believe it, Jim? It is Boston College Parents Weekend.
6: Oh, my goodness.
1: The timing is everything, right?
2: You know, Friday, Saturday will be the kind of peak of things. We're looking at rainfall arriving during the day tomorrow.
6: You know what, Drew? You mentioned that. Virginia Tech, tomorrow, BC, all that tailgating. It's going to be a mess.
1: Yep. The rain does come in on the later side, though, a little bit, which is why the Sox are trying to squeeze in two games tomorrow, trying to beat the storm with a doubleheader with the Cubs beginning at 1 p.m. Final series of the regular season, by the way. Come Friday night, yikes. Matthew Belk, meteorologist with the National Weather Service.
2: Friday night and Saturday is when the majority of the rain is. We're looking at 2 to 4 inches of rain in the greater Boston area, and generally not a great weekend to be outdoors.
1: Right. Ed Sheeran fans, I don't know what to tell you. Plan accordingly. It's going to be wet. As of right now, trouble, trouble, trouble. Two shows for Ray LaMontagne at the Pavilion in Boston are still on for tonight and Saturday.
6: Whoa.
1: Wait a second. That's Friday's. Friday, Saturday,
6: yeah.
1: Friday and Saturday, my bad. The Seaport could be stormy, but those shows are still a go as of now.
6: I was going to say, that's probably like ground zero of where you don't want to be.
1: I know.
6: Not the Pavilion is an amazing venue, but just during that the storm, that's going
1: to
6: be nuts.
1: We did reach out to them about the Friday, Saturday shows.
6: Try to ride it out?
1: And they're, you know, it's still on for now.
6: All right.
1: You kind of just wait and see, right? What are you going
6: to
1: do?
6: Yeah, amen to that. Yeah. All right. Well, thank you there, Drew. Of course, these plans are going to be changing here as we head towards the weekend. Now, this cancellation is not weather-related. Beach Boys show for the Big E, not meant to be.
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3: Tonight's Beach Boys concert at the Big E has been canceled. Officials at the fair in West Springfield say the band needs more time before returning to the stage. Beach Boys postponed more than 30 shows over the summer due to health concerns surrounding member Mike Love, who is the only remaining member of the original lineup. But don't worry, baby. Tickets for the show will be refunded. Kyle Bray, WBC, Boston's News Radio.
6: And right now, hovering around 50 degrees here in Boston. Sunshine and clouds, 9:33. We're checking traffic every 10 minutes. Lori Grandy is here with the Subaru Retailers of New England All-Wheel Drive. Traffic on the threes.
5: Well, you know, it's been a minute since this thing happened. A tractor trailer rolled over on the ramp from the Pike eastbound to Route 290. And so we're still dealing with, they've been able to, I'm watching it right now, be flipped up onto its wheels. There's a lot of debris in the roadway. There's a lot of emergency vehicles on the scene there. So traffic continues to be really having a tough time eastbound on the Mass Pike there at 290. We're also dealing with delays on the Pike eastbound through Newton and all the way towards Fenway Park in Brighton. Traffic downtown continues to be a slow ride as well. Route 1A southbound, going to find that slow Bell Circle to Boardman Street. The Ted Williams Tunnel is back to the McClellan Highway. The Tobin Bridge is right back to the Revere Beach Parkway. Sumner Tunnel is full as well. Still dealing with the crash, and it's been there for some time. In Attleboro, 95 northbound, the right lane is blocked off just after Route 1A. Lori Grandy, WBZ's traffic on the threes.
6: Man, Lori, all in all, today is shaping up to be a pretty good one. We certainly have some cloud cover, the wind whipping around, but the sunshine is winning out at the moment and will continue here throughout the course of the day. Highs into the mid-60s. Good day to make sure you got everything around the house ready, especially everyone along the coast. I know those sump pumps and just getting your property ready or your apartment, whatever it may be, because we have a whole lot of rain that is going to be coming with the winds and everything. A nor'easter. We've got high wind watches beginning tomorrow morning through Saturday night. Coastal flood watch from Friday afternoon through Saturday afternoon. And it's going to be hanging around here and just making things a complete mess. This weekend is a complete washout, and it's just going to be a matter of how bad is it going to be. But right now, it certainly is not looking good. Power outages, absolutely a possibility. Coastal flooding, damages, and plenty of debris out there on those roadways. And you know what's a real unfortunate aftermath of this, too? Could have a big effect on our foliage along the coastline in Massachusetts, because you know a lot of those leaves are just going to be whipping right off these trees here. So may be kind of putting a damper on the landscape of our unbelievable fall foliage. Might have to head up to New Hampshire and Maine to get some of the best shots. Right now, here in Boston, we're looking at 52 degrees here at the moment at 9:36. Well, a former state official back before a judge.
7: In Springfield, former Governor Healey aide Lamar Cook appears in court for a pretrial hearing on drug trafficking charges. Cook has pleaded not guilty to allegations that he received around 50 pounds of cocaine over several months. Officials say some of the alleged deliveries occurred at multiple locations, including Hotel UMass, his former workplace. Matt Phipps, WBZ, Boston's News Radio.
6: Medfield Police Chief Michelle Garrett has been placed on paid administrative leave during an investigation into alleged policy violations. The town hired an outside investigator, saying it cannot provide further details while the personnel matter is ongoing. Officials say the department will maintain its existing command structure and that public safety services will not be disrupted. It's now 9:37, a shopping destination for decades and a name you could never forget. Bargain Hunters heartbroken all around Greater Boston. Frugal Fannies announcing they'll be closing after 43 years in business. A going out of business sale begins today. They first opened up back in 1983 in their longtime spot along Route 1 right near the Westwood Norwood town line. Owner Kathleen Doxer saying the decision was unavoidable. Their landlord doesn't want to renew the lease on the building. The relocation process just wouldn't work out. So there's no official closing date, but we do know that there is a closing sale and it begins today, right now. It's going on right now, a limited time event. Outwit, outplay, outlast. Survivor, back for its 51st season. The reality competition series filmed in Fiji this season with 21 new players competing for a $1 million prize, including three from Rhode Island. Debut episode aired last night on CBS. We'll hold off for any sharing of spoilers for those who may have DVR'd it. 9:38 now, Thursday morning, as we are opening up on Wall Street. Let's head over to Bloomberg, where we join Courtney Donahoe.
8: Well, good morning. Chinese President Xi Jinping will meet with President Trump today, and it's expected that they will discuss topics including trade, artificial intelligence, and the Iran war. The stakes are high for investors. We could see big shifts today. At the open, though, the S&P 500 is down 25 points, the NASDAQ dropping 0.5%. Meantime, diners may be holding on to their wallets. Shares of the company behind Olive Garden, Longhorn Steakhouse, and Ruth's Chris falling in trading. Darden Restaurants reported quarterly sales and missed Wall Street expectations. To help revive growth, Olive Garden plans to test several new menu additions this quarter, including lunch menu items and more protein-forward dishes. Casual restaurants have been trying to emphasize their value as consumers cut back on non-essential spending like dining out. I'm Courtney Donahoe, Bloomberg Business on WBZ Boston's News Radio.
6: And still to come, you better know we— fans of this band coming down after a high. We've got sunshine out there now. Feeling okay this weekend. Not so much. 9:39 on this Thursday morning.
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0: The Red Sox putting an end to their three-game losing streak with a 1-0 win over the Guardians. Sonny Gray threw six shutout innings to pick up his American League leading 18th win of the season. The Sox take on Cleveland again tonight. First pitch is at 6:45. The Patriots are getting ready to face the Jaguars down in Jacksonville on Sunday as the Pats look to improve to 2-1 on the season. Drake May was asked what he's focusing on this week.
26: I think one of the biggest things for us is starting fast, and especially for myself, you'll find some completions early, and also don't be shy away from trying to take what they give you, but also at the time stretch the field. So
0: kickoff is Sunday at 1 o'clock, and elsewhere in the NFL, Week 3 kicks off tonight with the Falcons visiting the Packers on Thursday Night Football. Dan Watkins, WBZ, Boston's News Radio.
6: At the moment, 52 degrees here, plenty of sunshine, clouds mixing in. 9:43. Right back to it. Traffic every 10 minutes, brought to you by the Subaru Retailers of New England. All-wheel drive, traffic on the threes. Here's Lori.
29: All right, we have some problems right now. 495 northbound, the off-ramp to the Lowell Connector is closed. That ramp is closed due to an overturned vehicle in Chelmsford. This again, 495 northbound, the off-ramp to the Lowell Connector. We are dealing with delays there in Chelmsford. Now, also still in Framingham, Route 30 closed off in either direction between Beacon Street and Route 9. That's for utility pole repairs there. And, of course, the big situation that we've been dealing with all morning long, a tractor trailer that rolled over, still on the ramp eastbound on the Mass Pike on the off-ramp to Route 290. We're still dealing with delays there in Auburn. And then the Pike is tough again through Newton all the way through Brighton approaching Fenway Park. Still a slow ride on Route 2 eastbound from Concord or getting through Concord right now approaching Tracy's Corner. We're dealing with delays in Attleboro, but they did clear the crash 95 northbound at Route 1A. That's some good news for us there. Lori Grandy, WBZ's traffic on the threes.
6: And Lori, we've got sunshine and clouds mixing in here. Not too bad of a morning at all. We are just above that 50-degree mark, climbing up into the mid-60s here for this afternoon. Not too bad of a Thursday, but we all know what's coming this weekend.
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6: And thank you so much for joining us here on this Thursday morning. I'm Jim McKay, and here are the five things you need to know. At 9:45, no good vibrations at this year's Big E. Beach Boys were set to perform today. Canceled at the last moment, however, it was not weather-related. Medfield's police chief on paid administrative leave. An outside investigation kicks off into policy violation allegations with her leadership at the department. A one-stop shop for discount clothes shopping, a name you could never forget. Frugal Fannies announcing they're closing their doors in Westwood after some 43 years in business. And we continue to follow a nor'easter that is heading our way. We've got some big problems in store for us beginning tomorrow through the weekend. Lots of wind, lots of rain. It's going to be a mess out there for the first weekend of fall. We continue now at 9:46. Spring ahead, fall back. How about neither?
1: There are advocates in politics and among the everyman in favor of permanently switching the clock to saving time, rather than switch back and forth to standard time, as we're scheduled to do November 1st. But as far as they're concerned,
2: it doesn't really bother me. It's not really an issue.
20: If it isn't broke, don't fix it.
1: On the flip side,
20: I mean, I'd rather it be lighter longer and later. And
1: there is research that says a permanent switch to later days could have a negative impact on kids, mess with their routines, which this mom values.
21: Trying to do the same things at the same time,
1: like the start of a school day and bedtimes.
22: I agree with that.
2: Yeah, I don't know about that. I mean, I grew up on daylight savings time, and I don't know if there's any adverse effects.
20: Maybe in the first couple days, your body adjusts.
1: And the debate goes on. Chris Fama, WBZ, Boston's News Radio.
6: And we'll worry about daylight saving time a little bit later on in the year, but our top story and priority at the moment. Nor'easter moving up towards New England tomorrow. Steamship Authority already putting out the warnings of cancellations, trips to and from Martha's Vineyard and the Cape throughout the weekend. This storm throwing wrenches into a whole lot of plans, especially if you were having an event this weekend. Well, what if you were renting a tent? Not exactly the type of weather that you want that going on. WBZ TV's Christina Rex spoke to a tent business owner in Chelmsford, seeing what those cancellation policies look like.
29: These guys are staking down tents that need to hold up in a nor'easter.
23: Here we are. Like, this is New England. If you're going to run a tent company in New England, you have to be prepared for stuff like this.
29: Sam Holmes runs Twin Brothers Party Rentals, tents, inflatables, and more. And his phone is blowing up because of the weekend forecast.
23: We've gotten a ton of calls. I would say if we have 50 to 60 events going on this weekend, it's about a 50-50 split.
29: Between people desperately searching for a tent to save their outdoor party and those wanting to cancel the tent they already rented.
6: High wind watches Friday through Saturday, along with coastal flood watches all over the Massachusetts coastline. We could get 50-mile-per-hour winds. Parts of the lower and outer Cape up to 60 to 65 mile per hour, and wouldn't be too shocked to see it. We will have team coverage throughout the weekend as the storm arrives on our shores. Remember to take us with you on the go. Keep that phone charged up with the iHeartRadio app. Well, the stage lights are off in Alston, but the lights are still on.
24: O'Brien's Pub, the famous Alston bar circa 1980 that's given Boston rock bands their first shot at a crowd, is opening its doors before the amps are ever plugged in.
25: It's free and has a good vibe, and we can just hang out and work and see who's around.
24: Co-owner Carl Lavin says for 3 days a week from 11 to 4, the venue is open for day shift, fit with free desks, Wi-Fi, and coffee, iced or hot, for anyone seeking a workplace in the city's creative scene.
27: You know, as a rock club, we can just open the doors and everyone just be as loud as they want.
24: On the menu, shots for tots, tater tots drizzled in sriracha mayo, hot honey, sweet and sour sauce. Jay Ouellette, WBZ Boston's News Radio.
6: And it's now 9:49. In the meantime, more than 100,000 pounds of raw pork, beef, and goat are being recalled nationwide after being sold with fake USDA inspection labels. The meat shipped in bulk by A&D Foods was not properly inspected and could contain harmful contaminants or undeclared allergens. The products were shipped nationwide, may have been repackaged under different labels. So far, no illnesses have been reported. Well, if you like the taste of candy, candy corn, you can now smell like it too.
28: Scary, spooky, and smelly. 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So what does it smell like? I think we all have an idea. Vanilla, sugar, and honey, inspired by the polarizing sweet treat. 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
6: And it's now 9:50, a soulful voice of the 1980s. Pete Byrne, lead singer of Naked Eyes, has died after a brief illness. The band burst onto the scene in 1983 with this mega track, Always Something There to Remind Me. It filled up MTV and radio airwaves. Naked Eyes would go on to have four hits in the top 40. Pete Byrne, dead at the age of 74. Sunshine right now. We've got a nor'easter coming. Your traffic with Lori Grandy on the way next.

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5: Right now, sunshine and clouds here in Boston on our way up to 60 degrees and not too bad of a morning, however. But as we head towards the weekend, remember, we got that nor'easter coming, so you're going to want all of that updated information, the possibility of some power outages, coastal flooding, and a whole lot more. 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Right back to it. 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All-wheel drive traffic on the threes. Here's Lori.
6: All right, some problems in Chelmsford right now. On the ramp from 495 northbound to the Lowell Connector, a vehicle has overturned there, so the ramp is completely shut off. 495 northbound to the Lowell Connector in Chelmsford. We'll keep an eye on that scene. Again, it's an overturned vehicle there. We've been dealing with an overturned vehicle all morning long in Auburn. Masspike eastbound the off-ramp to 290. They're still in the process of clearing that out of the way. It was a tractor trailer there, so that continues to be an issue for us as well. Now, the Pike eastbound doesn't really get slow again until you're getting through Newton. A lot of volume there approaching Fenway Park. 93 southbound looks a lot better. It's slow from Medford Square now to the Zakim Bridge, and things are looking a little bit better for us now. Route 1A southbound, slow Revere Beach Parkway to Boardman Street. The Tobin is back to Carter Street, and the Ted Williams Tunnel is still right back to the McClelland Highway. Watch out for delays as well. The Sumner Tunnel, that's still a slow ride. 128 southbound, heavy through Lexington, 4 and 225 to Trapello Road in Waltham. Lori Grandy, WBZ's traffic on the threes.
5: Forecast now. Let's head over to WBZ AccuWeather meteorologist Joe Lundberg.
7: There's a high surf advisory from 5 a.m. tomorrow through 8 p.m. Sunday for coastal areas. Coastal flood watch from 5 p.m. tomorrow through 5 p.m. Saturday. And a high wind watch from 5 a.m. tomorrow through 8 p.m. Saturday. For today, quite breezy and cool with sun and clouds and a high of 64. Clouds increase tonight. It'll be rather breezy, though 54 in Boston, mid to upper 40s inland. Tomorrow, cloudy, windy, and cool with rain gradually overspreading the area from south to north, especially for the afternoon, the high 64. Then stormy tomorrow night and Saturday. Strong winds, periods of rain. Those winds can gust to 50 miles per hour or greater, especially at the coast, which can result in localized power outages as well as extensive coastal flooding. Watch for areas of inland flooding as well. The high Saturday, 60. Sunday, windy and cool. More rain at times, high 61. I'm AccuWeather meteorologist Joe Lundberg, WBZ, Boston's News Radio.
5: Right now, sunshine and clouds. It is windy out there here in Boston, and we are currently sitting at 57 degrees at the moment. Not too bad of a Thursday this weekend. We're turning the tables on any sort of light weather that we've been having. It's 9:55 now, letting loose in Boston.
8: Mount Joy, a great band, just had themselves a Boston party.
9: Oh, you and I am. Oh, you.
8: They played the Garden last weekend, and they have a diehard fan base, of course. And then they stuck around for a few days and popped in for a pop-up show, the Cantab Lounge, Central Square, Cambridge. They've been hosting these amazing sets. And you may remember, Matt Quinn and the rest of the Mountjoy band fell in love with Rue, the dog at the Cantab. I've told that story before here. And maybe that's part of the reason Mountjoy keeps coming back for the intimate Cantab shows. They played another full intimate set, just a great treat. And last year, Mountjoy played the Cantab, a special show in support of local service providers, healthcare workers, and nonprofit employees. Nice job by Mountjoy and the good folks at the Cantab, Tim, Maureen, and Kylie. Drew Mulholland, WBZ, Boston's News Radio.
5: President Trump getting ready for meetings with the president of China. 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
16: 59 degrees in Boston right now. It is 10 o'clock. We've got plenty of sun, and yeah, it's breezy out there. I'm Nicole Davis. Good morning. Here's what's happening. Well, nor'easters aren't that common this time of year, but Mother Nature has decided to send us one anyway.
17: We're talking about high coastal impacts, big crashing waves, dangerous wind gusts. We're talking 50 to 70 plus mile per hour gusts.
16: And that is WBZ TV meteorologist Jason Michael. As of now, it appears we're going to start to see the impacts later tomorrow, especially in southeastern Mass. Now, north and west of Boston, it's going to be more of a nuisance storm than a dangerous situation, but it will still impact the weekend. We're looking at 1 to 3 inches of rain, winds gusting between 20 and 40 miles an hour if you're away from the coast. We'll have much more on this storm coming up in just about 2 minutes. That's right here on WBZ News Radio. It is 10:01. The media outlets blocked by President Trump from coverage at the White House say they're still being kept out of the room, even though a federal judge has frozen the president's ban. Reporters for CNN, MSNBC, and Politico say they've been blocked from the White House compound hours after the ruling came down.
18: In a ruling issued overnight, Judge Timothy Kelly, a Trump appointee, ruled the press passes were pulled without constitutionally adequate due process. And he wrote, the court is skeptical that defendants' interest in safeguarding national security is the actual motivation, saying the stories by those news outlets were routine. The order will last for 14 days while the case moves forward. President Trump has suggested he would appeal a ruling against him.
16: That is ABC's Hannah Battah. The outlets have now filed a motion for an emergency hearing on the issue. The president said he was ousting them for publishing what he calls lies about him. And happening now over at the White House, Chinese leader Xi Jinping is expected to get there within a matter of minutes. He's going to be greeted with more pageantry for his first White House visit in more than a decade. More than 450 military members today taking part in a flag display, flyover, and military review. Now, last night, the president met Xi plainside at Joint Base Andrews. ABC's Mary Bruce.
19: With Xi's arrival and Trump's extraordinary greeting, the Republican chairman of the Senate Armed Services Committee sounding the alarm.
20: Our commander-in-chief should keep in mind that his guest is a brutal, unelected, and oppressive dictator whose massive military arsenal is aimed directly at the United States of America.
19: Trump has brushed off those concerns, consistently heaping praise on Xi.
21: Everybody, you're a great leader.
16: Now, last night's meeting at Joint Base Andrews included a giant red carpet rolled out on the tarmac, a 21-person honor guard, and a B-1 bomber flyover. Today, during the meetings at the White House, the leaders are expected to touch on AI, trade, Taiwan, and the war in Iran before the state dinner that's set for tonight in the East Room. Coming up in just a couple of minutes here on WBZ, we head to Alston, another longtime business closing for good. 10:03. It's traffic and weather together. We've got the Subaru Retailers of New England all-wheel drive traffic on the threes. Hello there, Kevin Brennan.
22: And a good morning to you, Nicole Davis. Not so good on area roadways. We've got a couple of rollover crashes that are causing some pretty big delays. One of them's up in Chelmsford, 495 northbound. Rollover crash has got the ramp from 495 northbound to Route 3 and the Lowell Connector there shut down right now. So you got delays building behind that. After that, everybody's exiting up ahead here at Woburn Street in Lowell. So watch out for delays here, 495 northbound. Still dealing with this rollover truck in Auburn. Now, it looks like they've uprighted the truck, but still has the ramps from the Mass Pike to Route 290 and 395 shut down right now. All traffic coming off the Mass Pike is being detoured onto Route 12. Eastbound on the Mass Pike, right lane exiting delays to Route 95. Busy again before Route 16 over to Newton Corner. And then you're still hung up here bright into the Prue Tunnel. 93 southbound, that's a slow go. We'll call it Mystic Ave, Medford, down to the lower deck onto the Zakim Bridge. Levered down ramp is full down to Storrow Drive. Tobin Bridge, you're all the way back to the Chelsea Curve and still quite heavy through the airport tunnel. Sumner and the westbound Ted jammed from the airport. Kevin Brennan, WBZ's Traffic on the Threes.
16: Okay, we've already got a high wind watch and a coastal flood watch up starting tomorrow, running through late Saturday. And that is just the first round of watches and warnings connected to our nor'easter that's showing up. We'll get to that in just a moment, but let's talk about today first. Much like yesterday, a mix of sun and clouds, a gusty breeze. We have a high near 65. Then for tonight, mostly cloudy and cool, low in the 50s. If you're outside 495, though, most of us will be in the 40s. Now, for tomorrow, the rain will gradually show up throughout the afternoon, mostly in southeastern Massachusetts. Tomorrow night, though, this will really start to bring in the heaviest part of this nor'easter, and it's going to be a mess on Saturday, especially by the coast. Strong winds and heavy rain at times. We've got a high on Saturday 60, Sunday just about 60 as well. All this will start to move out late on Sunday, but we could have a bit of rain lingering into Monday. Finally start to see the sun again on Tuesday. Right now in Boston, it's partly cloudy. We're at 59 degrees at 10:05, and the rumors are true. An Alston staple is closing for good in a matter of weeks. WBZ's James Rojas has more on the fate of Blanchard's.
23: Folks may be pouring one out for Blanchard's, the historic liquor store here on Harvard Ave, now that it's set to close this fall.
24: We live right there, so it was super convenient, so where do we go now?
16: Yeah. You know?
23: The business has been here for over 70 years, with an iconic neon sign acting as a beacon for weary, thirsty college students. Now, a poster on its glass window says its sliding doors will close for good soon, but hopefully not before selling all of its inventory on a discounted rate. Connor and Katie hope something remains.
24: Yeah, I hope they keep it, whatever they do with it.
25: Yeah, preserve it.
24: preserve it, yeah.
23: Rumors about Blanchard's closure have swirled around for months, but now it is official. In Alston, James Rojas, WBZ, Boston's News Radio.
16: At 10:06, the state has paid out more than $12 million to take homes and property via eminent domain as they try to make room for the new Sagamore Bridge. Cape Cod Times reports $10 million of the money went to a dozen homeowners. Most of them are in the Round Hill neighborhood of Sagamore. Another is on the other side of the bridge. The state also paid out more than $2 million to the owners of Market Basket so they could take part of the chain's property in Bourne on Factory Outlet Road. The paper reports the state is still looking to seize one more home on Cecilia Terrace. Federal regulators taking a big step now to push ahead a cancer test that could diagnose patients earlier. Here's ABC's Andrea Fuji.
0: An FDA advisory panel has endorsed a blood test that can screen for dozens of cancers, putting the test a major step closer to getting the green light from the FDA. The Independent Advisory Committee approved the GRAIL multi-cancer blood test, called Galleri. The test can detect more than 50 types of cancer by analyzing cell-free DNA.
16: Now, the test does not diagnose specific cancers, but experts say it would signal that more testing is needed to narrow down and determine that exact disease. And researchers are also taking a closer look at just what ultra-processed foods do to our bodies.
1: This research looked at nearly 9 million adults around the world who ate foods like packaged snacks, candies, and heat and serve meals that are high in sugar and salt and low in fiber, protein, and vitamins. It found the increased consumption of ultra-processed foods was linked to a 24% higher risk of both cardiovascular disease and diabetes and an 18% higher risk of death from any cause.
16: And that is ABC's Elizabeth Schulze with that update. It is 10:08. Time for Bloomberg Business. And Courtney Donahoe, as mortgage rates rise, folks who are selling are trying to make their homes a little more enticing so people will bite.
2: Yeah, they definitely are. Good morning. Well, mortgage rates topping 7% are forcing home sellers to slash their prices. According to Redfin, nearly one in five homes for sale saw a price cut in August, while 45% involved a concession. Mortgage rates may be far from the double-digit levels of the 1980s, but for people thinking about the biggest purchase of their lives, the reasons to hesitate are piling up. Record-high home prices and ownership costs are colliding with the AI-driven job uncertainty. Checking in on the markets, this week's rally that drove the NASDAQ 100 to a record high seems to be petering out on growing anxiety over stubborn inflation. The global price of oil is above $105 a barrel, so we are seeing stocks with losses. The S&P 500 is down 13 points, the Dow dropping 80. I'm Courtney Donahoe, Bloomberg Business on WBZ Boston's News Radio.
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7: A lump fell in the collective throat of Red Sox Nation last night when All-Star Seydon Raffaello left the game after the second inning with a tight hammy on the very same night he returned from a quad injury.
8: It was just a cramp. Maybe not hydrated enough, and obviously Trey's just trying to protect me and with big things in front of us. And after that, I went in, I

0: 95 northbound. That's heavy getting up to the Mass Pike. You're back almost to West Main Street here in Hopkinton. Over in Auburn, we're still dealing with an earlier rollover tractor trailer. The ramps from the Mass Pike to Route 290 and 395 are still closed. The truck has been uprighted, but all traffic still diverted to Route 12 off the Mass Pike here. Eastbound on the Mass Pike, right lane exiting delays to 95 in Weston. Still got some company, 16 over to Newton Corner, and then again here from Brighton getting into the Prue Tunnel. Up in Chelmsford, 495 northbound, the ramps to Route 3 and the Lowell Connector are still closed for a rollover crash here, so you got some pretty big delays pushing you back to about the Chelmsford rest area. Downtown Boston, 93 southbound, you're hung up here. Mystic Ave, Medford, getting down to the lower deck onto the Zakim Bridge. Leverett down ramp, though, you're slow next to the Zakim Bridge and around the Garden Curve. Inbound Tobin Bridge hung up from the Chelsea Curve to a center lane breakdown just prior to the City Square Tunnel. 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Kevin Brennan, WBZ's Traffic on the Threes.
1: We are looking at a great day today, so of course enjoy it because, well, tomorrow that is when things start to go downhill, unfortunately. We are expecting to see temperatures again in the mid-60s today. Gusty breeze not really letting up. In fact, it is really starting to ramp up as we approach our stormy weekend. We've got a low tonight about 50 for most of us on the coast. 40s if you're north and west under mostly cloudy skies. Then for tomorrow, we've got high wind watches up, coastal flood watches up starting in the afternoon, and that is going to be the case through the weekend. We've got a nor'easter showing up, especially really ramping up on Saturday, sticking around through Sunday. Heavy rain at times, strong winds, the whole shebang.
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1: Right now in Boston, though, it is 59 degrees, lots of blue sky out there. Take it in, enjoy it. It's going to be kind of wet for the next few days. We'll get more on the nor'easter in a moment. I'm Nicole Davis. Here are the five things you need to know. Reporters from CNN, MS Now, and Politico say they were still blocked from the White House this morning, despite a judge's order to reinstate their access. Moments ago, President Trump welcoming Chinese President Xi Jinping to the White House. This is part of his state visit to the United States. The Worcester City Council voting to send a report addressing the city's homelessness back for review, citing flaws in the plan. And also, when it comes to the war in Iran, a majority of Massachusetts residents surveyed in a new poll say the war is no longer worth fighting and needs to stop. Again, we've got our nor'easter on the way. WBZ's Drew Mulholland setting the stage.
3: It is the first full weekend of fall. So many of you had plans. Would you believe it? It's actually Boston College Parents Weekend. Timing is everything, right?
4: You know, Friday, Saturday will be kind of peak of things. We're looking at rainfall arriving during the day tomorrow.
3: But probably a bit on the later side with that, which is why the Sox are trying to squeeze in two games tomorrow. A little Friday doubleheader action with the Cubs. First game, 1 p.m. Final series of the regular season, by the way. Come Friday night, Matthew Belk, meteorologist with the National Weather Service.
4: Friday night and Saturday is when the majority of the rain is. We're looking at 2 to 4 inches of rain in the greater Boston area, and generally not a great weekend to be outdoors.
3: Ed Sheeran fans, I don't know what to tell you. Plan accordingly. It's going to be wet at Gillette. And as of right now, two shows for Ray LaMontagne at the Pavilion in Boston are still on for Friday, Saturday. The Seaport could be stormy, but those shows are a go as of now. Stay safe out there. Drew Mulholland, WBZ, Boston's News Radio.
1: Well, the incoming storm is messing with Friday night lights all along the coast and beyond as well. WBZ's Kyle Bray has more on how schools are dealing with the bad weather.
5: This weekend, many communities will be pushing Friday night lights up to Friday afternoons as a significant nor'easter bears down on New England. With a storm set to arrive tomorrow night, plenty of high school football games are being pushed up to earlier in the day. Plymouth South, Catholic Memorial, and Walpole are among some of the schools moving their games up because of the storm. They'll all be kicking off before 5. Some schools, like Quincy and North Quincy High, are still trying to get the games in as scheduled, at least for now. Plenty of JV or freshman games set for Saturday have been postponed. Kyle Bray, WBZ, Boston's News Radio.
1: Other stories at 10:18. The CEO of Flock Safety was supposed to spend time on Capitol Hill yesterday for a Senate hearing on the surveillance industry. He didn't show

0: show up.
1: For the Fox CEOs, obviously they're nervous about being on camera. But I sure wish they would have joined us today.
0: That is Democratic Senator Dick Durbin. The Judiciary Committee hearing focused on what happens with the data captured by those cameras. Residents around the country calling for them to be removed over privacy concerns. And that includes a lot of towns and cities here in Massachusetts. Two Merrimack Valley cities now say they're joining the crowd of getting rid of flock cameras. Lowell City Council voting this week 6-5 to immediately suspend using the readers as they take a closer look at what's in their contract and how the data is handled. In Methuen, the city says it finished an audit of how the police department has been using the cameras and what police are doing with that data. The audit shows the company does not, quote, provide sufficient protections or local control over that data. And the city says it also didn't find any misuse by anybody who works for police or the city. Now, while Methuen plans to remove the flock cameras, city officials say they're not against the technology per se, and they will be searching for an alternative that they say has better data protections. 10:19, some terrifying moments for a service member off the West Coast this week. ABC's Ian Pannell.
2: Another military jet falling from the sky. A training aircraft crashing off the central coast of California. The pilot there calling in the emergency. The Navy rescuing that pilot of the MK-58 Hawker Hunter, approximately 6 miles from shore, grounding that fleet of planes.
0: The government contractor that operates the Hawker Hunter says the pilot's okay and in good spirits at a hospital in Fresno. Former child actor Jonathan Taylor Thomas was arrested back on Monday outside L.A. He's accused of kicking an L.A. County Sheriff's deputy in the stomach during a traffic stop. Police say they noticed a vehicle with Thomas inside was blocking a green light. The driver was intoxicated. They say that while they were trying to carry out a field sobriety test on that driver, Thomas, who was the passenger, kept trying to disrupt the deputies before kicking one. The former Home Improvement and Lion King star has since been released. And at 10:20, tis the season to be charging. Economists are predicting more of us will put our holiday shopping on plastic this time around.
3: Holiday spending should climb about 5.5% over last year. About half that increase is blamed on higher prices, the rest on more buying, especially experiences.
4: So travel, restaurants, live entertainment, continuing to see this outperformance.
3: Michelle Meyer, the chief economist at the MasterCard Economics Institute, tells CNBC that shoppers will use AI more this year to help them find bargains while they're playing Santa Claus. Rory O'Neill, WBZ, Boston's News Radio.
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0: 10:23, it's traffic and weather together. We check the traffic first. We've just always done it that way. The Subaru Retailers of New England, all-wheel drive, traffic on the threes. And we just want to hear about all these delays we're stuck in, Kevin.
9: Yeah, well, one of them's up on 495 here in Chelmsford. That's about to get a whole lot better. We just cleared a rollover crash. 495 north here at Route 3 in Chelmsford, and they just reopened the ramps to Route 3 and the Lowell Connector. But you got some heavy residual delays here from just before the Chelmsford rest area trying to get up past Route 3 right now. Everybody else up to the north, not too bad. You do have some reduced speeds, 128-95 southbound slowdowns, Wakefield to Woburn again, Lexington getting down into Waltham, 93 southbound, brake lights start right around Medford's area, Mystic Ave, and pretty heavy onto that lower deck and Zakum Bridge. Levert down ramp, slow from the lane drop down to Storrow Drive. Now the inbound Tobin Bridge, still quite heavy from the Chelsea side here, getting up and over into the City Square Tunnel. We just cleared a center lane breakdown not too long ago before the tunnel. Slowdowns continue inside the Sumner and Ted Williams Tunnel. Eastbound on the Mass Pike, you got reduced speeds approaching Newton Corner and then heavier through the Alston Curve into the Prude Tunnel. 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Kevin Brennan, WBZ's Traffic on the Threes.
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10: High wind watches are posted from 5 a.m. tomorrow through 8 p.m. Saturday. There's a coastal flood watch from 5 p.m. tomorrow through 5 p.m. Saturday. This afternoon, quite breezy and cool, but with sun and clouds and a high of 64. Clouds increase tonight. It will remain rather breezy, especially at the coast, low 54 in the city, mid to upper 40s for the inland suburbs. Tomorrow, turning cloudy, windy and cool with rain developing from south to north across the area, especially in the afternoon, 64 the high. Then stormy tomorrow night and Saturday, stronger winds and periods of rain. Winds can gust over 50 miles per hour at times, especially at the coast, and that can result in localized power outages, as well as extensive coastal flooding. Watch for inland flooding as well. Saturday's high 60, windy and cool, more rain at times, Sunday high 61. I'm AccuWeather meteorologist Joe Lundberg, WBZ, Boston's News Radio.
0: On the Cape in Hyannis, it's 62. In Plymouth right now, you're at 60. North of Boston in Lowell, 58. West of Boston in Athol, 56. In Boston right now at 10:26, it is 59.
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0: It's time for New England business, and it only took a split second for a brand new business in Taunton to be completely destroyed. WBZ's Heil Schaffel has more on what happened and how the owners are moving forward.
12: It only took an instant for Emerald Anderson's entire financial future to evaporate.
13: All our life savings has gone into this food truck.
12: A couple weeks ago in Taunton, a driver slammed into a pole right where her and her mother's brand new food truck was parked and rolled over into it. Hetty Sweets had only been open for a week after saving and hoping for this truck for years.
13: So the damage was from the back. But that's where the electrical system, the ENSO system, that's where everything is at.
12: She says insurance totaled the truck, meaning they're starting from scratch and at the mercy of an adjuster to make sure they're made whole. The business is still running. They're temporarily selling food from a tent and table now.
13: Too much. We worked too much to let this go down the drain. So we're definitely not going to stop.
12: Kyle Schaffel, WBZ, Boston's News Radio.
0: 10:27, just ahead in the news at 10:30. Tech leaders say it's time to put more AI guardrails in place. President Trump doesn't agree.
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0: A lovely day out there again today. 60 degrees at Logan Airport. That wind, though, still howling from the northeast at just about 20 miles an hour. It is going to be a dry day today, but our nor'easter is coming up soon. I'm Nicole Davis. Here is what's happening at 10:30. Our weekend storm coming together right now off the coast of the Carolinas. And by this time tomorrow, it's going to be chugging full speed ahead toward our neck of the woods. This nor'easter is going to throw a bit of a wrench into outdoor plans you might have had on the coast for this first weekend of fall.
30: We will be right in the middle between Portland, Maine and New York, with Boston likely taking the center of the brunt of this storm.
0: Now, power outages are expected on the coastline especially. We've got lots of leaves on the trees still. With all the rain, you've got loose soil. Gusty winds, trees could come right down, tearing down wires. Coastal flooding also expected to be a significant issue as well. We'll have more on the storm coming up in a few minutes right here on WBZ. And throughout the storm, you can find us anytime on the iHeartRadio app. At 10:31, there's been another first when it comes to artificial intelligence, and it's nothing good. ABC's Elizabeth Shulze says Australia's health department website was breached in the first known case of an AI hack on a government-run website.
31: OpenAI says their models took actions we did not intend, but their internal review found no evidence of patient records being accessed. News of the breach coming on the same day OpenAI CEO Sam Altman and Anthropic CEO Dario Amodei made an urgent plea to the United Nations Security Council.
32: We are at a crossroads.
33: If managed poorly, I even believe that AI could be a risk to humanity as a whole.
31: Telling world leaders to establish guardrails for AI, like a ban on using AI to make biological weapons, or safety protocols for countries to report rogue AI incidents.
0: In D.C., President Trump says, quote, superintelligence will be a big topic of discussion today. The Chinese President Xi Jinping has arrived at the White House for meetings. The president maintains no new guardrails on AI are needed. The Justice Department is enough, he says. That phrase he used, superintelligence, is part of his new federal rebranding of the tech.
1: The State Department is ordering diplomats and its International Organizations Bureau to use the term superintelligence instead of artificial intelligence in all communications following President Donald Trump's attempt to rebrand the technology. Trump pushed for the new term during his address at the United Nations General Assembly Tuesday.
2: In other words, welcome to the new world of superintelligence SI. SI. Let's see if that goes. It sounds much better.
1: The State Department's International Organizations Bureau is in charge of U.S. diplomatic missions to all UN and multilateral agencies around the world. I'm Lisa Dwyer.
0: It is 10:33. Let's go to the roads. The Subaru Retailers of New England, all-wheel drive, traffic on the threes. So much for a calm midday, Kevin.
3: Yeah, it's still quite heavy in a number of areas. And one of them, be careful out in Auburn. We're still dealing with this ramp closure from the Mass Pike to Route 290, 395. They're cleaning up an earlier rollover tractor trailer on that ramp. All traffic coming off the Mass Pike is being detoured off there at Route 12 here in Auburn. Now, 495 northbound. Watch out for slowdowns from West Main Street, Hopkinton, getting up towards the Mass Pike. Ongoing work there. Eastbound on the Mass Pike, not too bad now, getting by 95 Newton. And then you've got your slowdowns through the Alston Curve into the Prue Tunnel. Downtown Boston, 93 southbound, hung up now. Assembly Square, Somerville, under the lower deck and Zakim Bridge. Levert down ramp jammed off of 93 now. River roads are in good shape. Still slow through the Airport Tunnel, Sumner Tunnel busy through the whole tunnel itself. Same with the westbound Ted. Inbound Tobin Bridge, residual delays here on the Chelsea side, getting over the bridge and then again into the City Square Tunnel. Earlier breakdown that we had has been cleared away before the City Square Tunnel. 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
0: Okay, it's 10:34, and we will take a look at the nor'easter in a second. But first, a quick check of today. It is looking like pretty much yesterday, just copied and pasted over to today. Mix of sun and clouds, a gusty breeze again from the north and east. We've got a high near 65. Tonight, mostly cloudy and cool, low 55, and we've got a low in the 40s if you're north and west. Okay, so tomorrow, here is what's happening. For the first part of the day, you should stay dry. We will be watching this storm as it comes up the coast. The wind is going to really start to ramp up, and Friday afternoon and evening, you'll start to notice rain in southeastern Massachusetts. And then on Friday night, that is when this storm really starts to move in and take hold. We've got very gusty winds at times on the coast up to about 60 miles an hour, and lots of heavy rain too, at least 1 to 3 inches, if not more, especially by the coast. Coastal flooding could be a major concern as well, with astronomical high tides. All this will stick around through Sunday, and we might even have a bit of rain lingering into Monday. We, of course, will be with you throughout the entire storm here on WBZ News Radio. We've got extra coverage coming in for the weekend. Any weather warnings that happen to come down, we'll get them to you as it happens. As of now, we have a high wind watch up from tomorrow morning through Saturday night and a coastal flood watch up as well. Temperatures right now, we're at 54 degrees in Worcester on the Cape. It's 59 in Falmouth, north of Boston, in Amesbury, 58. In Boston right now at 10:36, we're at 60. It appears time might have run out for efforts to keep the nation on daylight saving time.
4: The movement to put an end to standard time and make daylight saving time permanent, meaning no more changing clocks twice annually, has hit a snag on Capitol Hill. Darn it, they say.
5: Yeah, I think it's stupid.
6: I'm okay with getting rid of it.
4: Leaders in the House agreed by virtue of a vote this past July, but the Senate has failed to weigh in, perhaps due to research that suggests changing the clock could have a negative impact on students, particularly high school age kids, who tend to stay up later and sleep in.
7: You get what? A little bit of jet lag for a couple of days and then you're good. No big deal.
4: Safety advocates also warn a permanent switch to daylight time would produce later sunrises in certain areas of the nation, which would make it more dangerous for students walking or biking to schools and at bus stops. Chris Fahman, WBZ. Boston's News Radio.
0: High-ranking Democrats in New Hampshire want law enforcement to investigate an apparent threat to the lives of elected members of their party. On social media earlier this week, the New Hampshire Libertarian Party posted, quote, "We openly support the assassination of basically every elected Democrat in New Hampshire," end quote. Congresswoman Maggie Goodlander, a Democrat, says state and federal law enforcement have to investigate. In a statement, she says every freedom-loving American has to condemn the threats. Republican Governor Kelly Ayotte agreeing, saying such behavior is, quote, irresponsible and dangerous. Now, the group behind the threat and its leader, Jeremy Kaufman, were decertified by the National Libertarian Party in the spring for violating party rules. In a statement, LPNH says, quote, we believe New Hampshire is healthier and freer when anyone who would enact an income tax fears for their life. Switching gears, it's 10:38, time for Bloomberg Business. Courtney Donahoe, of course, we've been talking about the rebranding at McDonald's, but now they're cooking up some new menu items, too.
5: They definitely are. Good morning. Well, McDonald's is looking at launching meals that appeal to consumers on weight loss drugs and those looking for more protein. The lineup being tested right now includes a crispy chicken bowl in a bed of lettuce, cheese, and tomatoes topped with ranch. Another option includes a grilled chicken snack wrap. The company is also exploring a burger bowl as well as breakfast options such as egg bites. McDonald's is still tinkering with the menu and trying to figure out what products they'll launch. But grilled chicken, by the way, is the number one item that customers have asked McDonald's to bring back. President Trump welcoming Chinese leader Xi Jinping to the White House for talks aimed at keeping ties between the two economies on track. Wall Street will be watching every development. The S&P 500 right now is down 16 points, the Dow falling 155. I'm Courtney Donahoe, Bloomberg Business on WBZ Boston's News Radio.
0: Thanks so much. 10:39, traffic and weather together. That's coming up at 10:43. And then in the news at 10:45, of course, we've got this nor'easter on the way. We're going to talk about that, the latest on the timeline, what's going on to prepare, and an update, too, on Elizabeth Holmes.
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4: Jaguars head coach Liam Cohen, New England guy, has been doing his homework ahead of this Sunday's game against the Patriots, with particular attention to the defense.
15: There's going to be a big game plan element. They double guys if they feel like they need to and take advantage of matchups.
4: Which he has noticed on tape among New England's front seven.
15: They have a really good interior pass rush specifically. They mix it up like three-man rush, four-man, five-man, heat you up.
4: And he's not overlooking the team's secondary, even after the Pats suffered a series of injuries in the unit last weekend.
15: Their safeties, nickels, corners all can kind of do similar jobs and responsibilities, which can make it sometimes difficult to undress what covers they're in.
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0: At 10:43, it's time to go check the roads in the Subaru Retailers of New England all-wheel drive. 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
3: All right, and I'm about to give you some good news. We're reopening the ramps here in Auburn. That early morning tractor trailer rollover has all been cleared away, so the Mass Pike ramps to Route 290 and 395 have been reopened. So that's good news out there. 495 northbound, slow getting up to the work crews here before the Mass Pike in Hopkinton. Eastbound on the Mass Pike, tap of the brakes here at Newton Corner, and then a little heavier through the Alston Curve and into the Prue Tunnel in that work zone there. 495 northbound in Chelmsford, that's looking a lot better after clearing that rollover crash at Route 3. Downtown Boston, the 93 southbound ride still jammed up from Assembly Square, Somerville, onto the lower deck, Zakin Bridge, and most of the way through the O'Deal Tunnel. Levered down ramp filled right off of 93 and down to Sterile Drive. Sterile Drive eastbound, lots of brake lights through the Copley Tunnel. Heavy exiting delays here to Government Center by the Longfellow Bridge. Inbound Tobin Bridge hung up now inside the City Square Tunnel. Sumner Tunnel's all eased out. Westbound Ted Williams Tunnel still slow at the entrance and most of the way through. Northbound Expressway still on and off the brakes. Furnacebrook Parkway up past Columbia Road. Still close to 30 minutes. Braintree up to Boston. 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Kevin Brennan, WBZ's Traffic on the Threes.
0: It is 10:45 for the rest of the afternoon. We are going to have a very calm day, so that's good news considering, you know, the weekend. But for today, you should be in good shape. We've got a mix of sun and clouds out there right now. Another gusty day, especially by the coast. Looking at the latest figures from the National Weather Service, looks like in Nantucket, you are seeing wind gusts right now about 45 miles an hour. That is almost pushing tropical storm force, so keep that in mind. It's going to be a rather blustery day. Maybe not the day to take out the kite, unless it's a good kite. For tonight, mostly cloudy and cool, low near 55 in the 40s if you're north and west. For tomorrow, cloudy, windy, rain overspreading the area through the afternoon and evening hours, high in the mid-60s. And then our nor'easter does take hold tomorrow night, and this storm is not really going to move out until at least Sunday afternoon. Could possibly be sticking around into Monday. We've got heavy rain at times, strong winds, especially by the coast, but even inland in Worcester and Middlesex counties, you could be seeing wind gusts up to 20 to 40 miles an hour.
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0: 10:46 in Boston right now. It's mostly sunny, 61 degrees, breezy from the north and east at 15 miles an hour. And I hope you're having a good day so far. I'm Nicole Davis. Here are the five things you need to know. Developing news, the Justice Department now has till 12:30 to respond to a move from Politico, CNN, and MS Now. The outlets have asked a judge for an immediate hearing to address the White House continuing to ban them, even though a court order came down last night stopping that ban. The Massachusetts Health Connector officials say the White House's recent move to cut hundreds of thousands of people from the Affordable Care Act will not impact anybody enrolled in their system. Australia says an OpenAI agent hacked into a national healthcare database back in June. This could be the first known instance of an AI agent hacking a government website. And in Alston, Blanchard's liquor store says it is closing for good this fall after more than 70 years. 10:47, right back to our top story now. This rare September nor'easter showing up tomorrow night with damaging winds, coastal flooding, and you know that's going to be problematic for Logan Airport. Here's WBZ-TV's Penny Commit.
16: Some good news if you're flying JetBlue this weekend. Friday through Sunday, they are waiving all change and cancellation fees for any flights that are going in and out of Logan Airport here, and there's nothing worse. A canceled flight is bad enough, but to get to the airport and find out that your flight was canceled 12 hours ago and you could have slept in, just be sure that you're checking with your airlines before you even head to the airport.
0: That is not a fun feeling. Now on the South Shore, nor'easter prep includes getting the boat out of the water. WBZ's James Rojas checks in from Hingham.
17: One after another, boats are getting hauled out of the Hingham Harbor launch, where the water is already pretty choppy. Folks like Steve Angel, glad to be getting his out now before things really pick up later.
18: I'm lucky I was able to take it out today, because if I had to wait till tomorrow, I think it'd be too much of a mess. So it's already very windy, so getting them onto the trailers is a little bit trickier, but better than tomorrow. I think it's going to hit 55 winds tomorrow or something. So
17: Megan Riley is also having her boat pulled out.
19: Yes, it's going very smoothly, which is nice considering it is pretty windy, but we've done it in worse weather. So, and everybody who hopefully has a boat knows what they're doing.
17: And there are those who really do think they know what they're doing. So much so, Steve is expecting to see some boats left out during the storm.
18: Tie them up well. Good luck.
17: In Hingham, James Rojas, WBZ, Boston's News Radio.
0: We will be with you through the storm, of course. Traffic and weather together every 10 minutes. We've got our reporters who are coming in to help keep you posted on everything that's going on. And by the way, when you are charging your phone, making sure you've got that ready, make sure you have the iHeartRadio app downloaded. We will be there with you anytime you need us with just a tap. Other stories we're watching at 10:49. The Worcester City Council sending a report to address homelessness back to the city manager's office for review. The council is citing flaws in the plan that critics say would criminalize anybody who's unhoused. The Worcester Telegram says the report proposes banning camping on public property. It also includes a fine that would penalize people who violate the anti-encampment ordinance, $25 each time. It also proposes an increase in data sharing to pool resources and creating a standardized outreach approach. The council voting 8-1 to ask the city to make substantial changes to that report. A former New England Patriot who's had several run-ins with the law accepting a plea deal in an attempted murder case.
20: Antonio Brown faced up to 30 years in prison if he was convicted of attempted murder for allegedly firing shots at a man outside of a Miami boxing match last year. His attorney Mark Ilar said Brown would have succeeded in a defense based on Florida's Stand Your Ground law, but the prosecution's offer was too good to turn down. He says the charge will be reduced and Brown will only serve probation. He'll appear in court September 30th. Brown was extradited from Dubai, where he traveled after the shooting. Brian Clark, ABC News.
0: Elizabeth Holmes has now been approved for a transfer.
21: Theranos founder Elizabeth Holmes has been approved for placement at a halfway house. ABC News says she will transfer in August of 2027. She's scheduled to serve 2.5 years before her projected release. She surrendered to federal prison in May of 2023. Holmes previously lived in San Diego with her partner Billy Evans and their two small children, but the family relocated to Texas to be closer to her facility. I'm Bree Tennis.
0: And it's a Beach Boys bummer at the Big E.

0: All right, we'll have that story here in just a few minutes. But at 10:51, we'll go take a look at the roads in two.
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10: All-wheel drive, traffic on the threes. Let's go, Kev.
11: All right, let's take it downtown. Still quite a challenge on that lower deck, 93 southbound, getting onto the Zaca Bridge into the O'Neill Tunnel, as well as that levered down ramp, heavy right off of 93, right down to Sturrow Drive. Sturrow Drive eastbound, locked up Mass Avenue, all the way over to the off-ramp to Government Center by the Longfellow Bridge. Inbound Tobin Bridge, you're still on the brakes here inside the City Square Tunnel. Sumner Tunnel's looking good and still slow getting into the entrance of the westbound Ted Williams Tunnel. Northbound Expressway on and off the brakes here, still from around Furnace Brook Parkway, most of the way up past Columbia Road. Southbound right lane exiting delays here to Mass Avenue, and then you're heavier just before the South Bay on-ramp getting down to the gas tank. Routes 3, 24, 95 south of town in good shape here. Eastbound on the Mass Pike, just slow getting into the work zone here before Fenway Park. They got that left lane blocked. And once again, I'll mention over in Auburn, they cleared that rollover tractor trailer on the ramp from the Mass Pike to Route 290-395. That ramp has been open and the residual delays have all eased out. 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
0: 10:54, time for the four-day WBZ AccuWeather forecast as we head to Nor'easter Town.
12: A high wind watch is in effect from 5 a.m. tomorrow through 8 p.m. Saturday. A coastal flood watch from late tomorrow through 5 p.m. Saturday. Sun and clouds for this afternoon. A gusty breeze or high 64. Increasing clouds tonight. It's still rather breezy, especially at the coast. The low 54 in Boston, mid to upper 40s inland. For tomorrow, cloudy day, increasingly windy and cool with rain developing from south to north, especially for the afternoon, the high 64. Strong winds and periods of rain tomorrow night and Saturday. Those wind gusts can exceed 50 miles per hour at times, especially along the coast, where there can be some localized power outages. Look for extensive coastal flooding as well, and there can be some interior flooding too. Saturday's high 60. Sunday, windy and cool. More rain, high 61. I'm AccuWeather meteorologist Joe Lundberg, WBZ, Boston's News Radio.
0: At 10:55 in Boston right now, it is partly cloudy, so enjoy it. It's beautiful out there, and we're at 59 degrees. Well, Lowell is marking Hispanic Heritage Month in a big way.
13: The Lowell Hispanic and Latinx Fest is Saturday, and even the weather can't stop the singing, the dancing, the eating.
14: That is right. So we have on the weather forecast some rain, but there is a 100% chance of fun. So you don't need to get your passport ready. Just have to come to Lowell and visit Latin America's
13: I love it, Diego Leonardo. That's the spirit. He's the executive director of the Latinx Community Center. Bring the kids. It's a family affair. It all goes down at Lowell Heritage State Park. Oh, and don't forget to bring an appetite, too.
14: If you want to open up your taste buds, you can have some food from Central America, some food from Dominican Republic or Puerto Rico, as well as some Venezuelan arepas.
13: Suddenly hungry. Thank you, Diego.
14: Appreciate it.
13: Diego Leonardo, have a great Saturday. The Lowell Hispanic and Latinx Fest. They've worked hard to put this thing together. Drew Mahal and WBZ, Boston's News Radio.
0: And the upcoming season of the hit dating show Love is Blind is based right here in Boston. If you have been waiting for this, we now have a premiere date. Season 11 airing Wednesday, October 14th on Netflix. So the goal here, of course, is to fall in love and get engaged without knowing what the other person looks like. And once they meet and live together for a month, the couple either marries or rejects each other right out at the altar. Nick and Vanessa Lachey returning as hosts. 10:57 coming up in the news at 11 right here on WBZ, the latest on the Nor'easter.
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0: It's 11 o'clock, and right now in Boston, it's partly cloudy and 61 degrees. Good morning. I'm Nicole Davis. Here is what's happening. It is a beautiful sunny day out there, so enjoy it while it lasts, because our nor'easter is set to show up around tomorrow night.
23: Winds will likely be the number one thorn in our sides between the weekend and early next week. Rain will be a close second.
0: And WBZ TV meteorologist Jason Michael says those wind gusts along the coast could be over 50, if not 60 miles an hour at times. We could have extensive coastal flooding, too. We could have power outages as well, especially along the coast. This storm could end up sticking around, at least in some way, until possibly Monday. We'll have more on the storm in the forecast coming up in just a few minutes. In Alston, an iconic and popular liquor store that's been around for decades is calling it quits.
2: After more than seven decades, Blanchard's on Harvard Ave with its iconic neon sign is getting ready to sell its last suds. A giant poster is plastered on its front glass window saying the store is closing this fall, all inventory discounted. For folks like Paulina, it's hard to see another staple in this neighborhood leave.
3: I've been living here all my life and I've known that store for years. I didn't even know till yesterday. Honestly, wow. I mean, Alston has changed in the last 40 years. It's not the same anymore.
2: This official announcement comes a couple months after rumors began swirling online after someone claiming to be an employee said they were told about the imminent closure. In Alston, James Rojas, WBZ, Boston's News Radio.
0: The state has paid out more than $12 million so far to take homes and property via eminent domain as they try to make room for the brand new Sagamore Bridge. According to the Cape Cod Times, $10 million of that money went to a dozen homeowners, most in Sagamore in the Round Hill neighborhood. Another homeowner affected is on the other side of the bridge. And the state also paid out more than $2 million to Demoulas, the owners of Market Basket. That's so they could take part of the chain's property in Bourne on Factory Outlet Road. The store will stay open. The paper reports the state is still looking to seize one more home. Demolition is set to start in the fall. Federal regulators are taking a big step to try to push ahead a cancer test that could diagnose patients earlier.
4: An FDA advisory panel has endorsed a blood test that can screen for dozens of cancers, putting the test a major step closer to getting the green light from the FDA. The Independent Advisory Committee approved the GRAIL multi-cancer blood test, called Galleri. The test can detect more than 50 types of cancer by analyzing cell-free DNA.
0: That is ABC's Andrea Fujii. Now, the test does not diagnose specific types of cancers, but it would signal that more testing is needed to determine the exact disease. The test is already available by prescription for those 50 and older. FDA approval, though, could allow more people to get access and coverage by insurance. 1103, traffic and weather together. Subaru Retailers of New England, all-wheel drive, traffic on the threes. Getting into Boston has not been easy, Kevin.
11: No, it hasn't. We still got our delays here. If you're coming up the northbound expressway, you can make it up to almost East Milton Square. On and off the brakes from there, up past Columbia Road, and then you're actually better after that, up to the tunnel. If you're getting out of the city here, 93 southbound, the expressway, that's a slow roll now from Mass Avenue down to the gas tank. After that, though, you're free and clear. Looking pretty good down on Routes 3, 24, 95, eastbound on the Mass Pike. You're okay. Maybe some right lane exiting delays to Route 95 in Weston, and then a little slow getting into that lane shift here, or the left lane closure before Fenway Park. Sterile Drive eastbound, hung up after Mass Avenue over to the off-ramp to Government Center. Airport tunnels are in good shape, and the inbound Tobin Bridge is a little slow on the loop ramp. 93 southbound, slow going on the lower deck, Zakim Bridge. Getting into the O'Neill Tunnel, and the Leverett down ramp is pretty much full off of 93 all the way down to Sterile Drive. Now up to the north, 128-95 southbound, a little slow coming out of Wakefield down into Woburn, but then you got a nice ride after that all the way down to the Mass Pike. Kevin Brennan, WBZ's Traffic on the Threes.
0: Looking at the forecast now, we are going to have a good day today, so certainly enjoy it. It's going to be a beautiful sunny day. We've got a few stray clouds, and the wind is really going to be the big factor again today, as it has been for pretty much every day this week. It is still very gusty from the north and east, coming off the water at about 20 miles an hour, gusting to anywhere from 20 to 40 miles an hour, depending on where you are, especially in southeastern Massachusetts. Then we are moving into tonight with mostly cloudy conditions, breezy still, low in the mid-50s, 40s inland. Tomorrow, we start off dry, and then we see the rain starting to show up in the afternoon, especially in southeastern Massachusetts. The rain will overspread the area as we get into Friday night. The winds are really going to start to whip up, and we have a coastal flood watch in effect now from Friday afternoon through Saturday afternoon as this nor'easter approaches. Through Friday night into Saturday and Sunday, we will have very heavy rain at times. We'll have strong winds, especially by the coast, gusting anywhere from 40 to 60 miles an hour, gusting anywhere inland too from 20 to 40 miles an hour. So not as intense, but still not the best day to be outside. And we could have coastal flooding as well, as we have several high tides, astronomically high tides, due to the moon being full. Now, everything is expected to start moving out on Sunday. could, though, have a bit of rain lingering into Monday. Right now in Providence, 58, Worcester, 55, in Nashua, you're at 60. In Boston right now, it is 61 degrees. The Chinese president is at the White House today as part of a state visit to the United States. A few moments ago, President Trump and Xi Jinping took part in a military review in the Rose Garden after a formal ceremony this morning. Here's ABC's Hannah Batal.
5: President Trump last night rolling out the red carpet for China's Xi Jinping with two B-1 bombers roaring overhead. It's the first state visit by a Chinese leader in more than a decade, and tonight's state dinner will put Xi in a room with the biggest names in tech. Artificial intelligence will be on the agenda a day after the CEOs of OpenAI and Anthropic address the UN, urging world leaders to work together on AI safety.
0: Now, when it comes to the war in Iran, here in Massachusetts, a majority of residents surveyed in a recent poll say the war is no longer worth fighting and has to stop, even if that includes terms not necessarily favorable to the United States. The poll from the UNH Survey Center shows 77% of Massachusetts residents think the conflict is either going somewhat or very poorly. Broken down by party, a majority of Republicans, 54%, think it's going well. 91% of Democrats disagree. As for what we should do next here in the United States, in Massachusetts, 54% of Republicans surveyed say we should escalate the conflict or keep bombing Iran until a deal is reached. Most Democrats, 86%, say it's time to work out a deal to end it. And reporters from three media outlets banned by President Trump say they're still blocked from getting into the White House today, hours after a judge ordered the Trump administration to reinstate access. ABC's Mary Bruce.
6: The judge issuing a temporary restraining order restoring the press access for CNN, MS Now, and Politico, those three news outlets that were banned by the president. The judge saying that ban was likely unconstitutional and also rejecting the administration's argument that revoking their press access was necessary to protect national security. The judge saying he was skeptical of that.
0: The three outlets have now filed for an emergency hearing to address this continued ban. The judge now giving the Trump administration until 12:30 to respond. 11:08, time for Bloomberg Business. Here's Andrew O'Day.
7: Something we're not accustomed to hearing lately, encouraging news from the housing market. Today, the government says U.S. new home sales climbed in August at their quickest pace this year, suggesting a mix of price cuts and sales incentives is helping ease affordability constraints. Sales of new single-family homes increased 6.4% as first-time buyers snatched up the least expensive homes, pushing down the median price of sold homes nearly 6% to back below $400,000. Andrew O'Day, Bloomberg Business on WBZ, Boston's News Radio.
8: Seeing some high volume out there on those roads today, folks. 93 northbound at exit.
24: Sound familiar?
8: The Braintree split is backed up.
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14: The Bruins play their third of five preseason games tonight on the road for the first time in Philadelphia. Another potential missed opportunity for roster hopeful Matthew Patra, who didn't play Tuesday night because of a lower body injury that may derail his camp, which head coach Marco Sturm acknowledges doesn't last long to begin with.
15: 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So that's hard on the kid for sure.
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11: All right, Nicole, up to the north we go with a pretty decent ride for you up on 495 between Haverhill and Littleton. Routes 3, 93, 95, and Route 1 are in great shape. Up around a 128, 95 southbound, the ongoing sluggishness, it's always like this. Southbound here through Wakefield getting down into Woburn, but after that, you got a pretty nice ride.

0: 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Kevin Brennan, WBZ's Traffic on the Threes.
1: At 11:14 in Boston right now, we've got a beautiful blue sky, nice big puffy clouds. You would have no idea that a nor'easter is coming, except, well, we know a nor'easter is coming, and that is happening tomorrow. But for today, you should be in good shape. It's going to be breezy like it was yesterday, and we've got a high near 65. For tonight, mostly cloudy, cool, low in the mid-50s, in the 40s if you're north and west. And then tomorrow, we've got a high wind watch, a coastal flood watch starting in the morning, and that is because we have the rain showing up in the afternoon, mostly in southeastern Massachusetts. Should be okay if you're north and west until Friday night, but then by Friday night, most of us will be in this thing. And then on Saturday, kind of a washout no matter where you are, especially though in southeastern Mass. North Shore too, you are not exempt from these gusty winds up to 60 miles an hour. Could also be dealing with some coastal flooding out there. We'll have much more throughout the day as we approach the weekend right here on WBZ.
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1: 11:15 in Boston right now. It is 61 degrees, a very windy afternoon ahead of us right now from the northeast, about 20 miles an hour at Logan Airport. And I hope you're having a good one. I'm Nicole Davis on this Thursday morning. Here are the five things you need to know. CNN, Politico, and MS Now have asked a judge for an emergency hearing after the White House has continued to block their access, despite the judge's order to allow access coming down overnight. The judge now giving the Justice Department till 12:30 to respond. President Trump hosting Chinese President Xi Jinping at the White House right now, hailing what he calls a truly great friendship. A new UNH poll finds 77% of Massachusetts residents think the war with Iran is going either somewhat or very poorly. And Theranos founder and convicted fraudster Elizabeth Holmes has been approved to move to a halfway house next year. Right back to our top story, a rare early fall nor'easter barreling down on New England. Let's get the latest timeline. Here's WBZ's Drew Mulholland.
3: As it stands right now, the rain comes late afternoon tomorrow into Friday night through Saturday, and that's the heaviest rain. 2 to 4 inches of rain in the end in the greater Boston area, but the wind is the real concern here.
4: Wind gusts could be as high as, 50 miles per hour in the greater Boston area, so definitely not a good time to be outdoors.
3: Matthew Belk, meteorologist with the National Weather Service, pretty windy.
4: As well as the risk for some minor coastal flooding Friday night into Saturday.
3: All right, it doesn't get better. So much going on in the city, too. Boston College Parents Weekend. Hi, Mom. Hi, Dad. You can still do dinner, I guess. Ed Sheeran and Ray LaMontagne both have outside shows. Sheeran at Gillette, LaMontagne in the Seaport. Should be interesting. The Red Sox are trying to beat the storm a bit tomorrow. We'll see how they do with that. First game with the Cubs is set for 1 p.m. The second, 6 p.m. Drew Mulholland, WBZ, Boston's News Radio. That heart
1: is so. Now, the incoming storm is messing, too, with Friday night lights all over the coast and beyond. WBZ's Kyle Bray picks that story up.
5: This weekend, many communities will be pushing Friday night lights up to Friday afternoons as a significant nor'easter bears down on New England. With a storm set to arrive tomorrow night, plenty of high school football games are being pushed up to earlier in the day. Plymouth South, Catholic Memorial, and Walpole are among some of the schools moving their games up because of the storm. They'll all be kicking off before 5. Some schools, like Quincy and North Quincy High, are still trying to get the games in as scheduled, at least for now. Plenty of JV or freshman games set for Saturday have been postponed. Kyle Bray, WBZ, Boston's News Radio.
1: We'll get right back to our forecast coming up in the news at 11:23. The latest, of course, as it comes down from the National Weather Service. We have Joe Lumberg over at AccuWeather with us today. We'll keep you posted as we approach the weekend. Everything nor'easter here on WBZ. Now, if the storm doesn't knock all the leaves off the trees, we're actually in for some pretty good colors over the next few weeks.
6: With peak foliage here in New England still a few weeks away, enthusiasm is already reaching a fever pitch.
7: I'm taking people to see covered bridges, the fields, the forest, kind of getting them off the beaten path a little bit.
6: Amy Bartlett runs a company that offers private fall foliage tours in the Woodstock, Vermont area.
7: I've actually got some guests who are coming over from the United Kingdom this year, too.
6: She says she's already all sold out for the fall.
1: That is ABC's Will Reeve with that update. The CEO of Flock Safety was supposed to be on Capitol Hill yesterday. He didn't show up.
8: For the Flock CEOs, obviously they're nervous about being on camera. But I sure wish they would have joined us today.
1: That is Democratic Senator Dick Durbin, a member of the Judiciary Committee. That hearing was focused on what happens with the data that these Flock cameras capture. And, of course, residents around Massachusetts have been calling for them.

0: to be removed over the problems with that data. Two Merrimack Valley cities are now the latest to say that flock cameras are going away, at least for now. Lowell City Council voting this week to immediately suspend using the license plate readers. What they plan to do is take a closer look at their contract and how the data is handled. In Methuen, the city did an audit of how the police department is using the cameras and what it's doing with the data. The audit showed the company does not, quote, provide sufficient protections or local control over the data, so they're getting rid of the flock cameras. But Methuen city officials say they're not against the tech per se, and they're searching for an alternative with better data protections. Researchers are looking at those ultra-processed foods, the snack foods and meats and stuff, and what they do to our bodies.
1: This research looked at nearly 9 million adults around the world who ate foods like packaged snacks, candies, and heat-and-serve meals that are high in sugar and salt and low in fiber, protein, and vitamins. It found the increased consumption of ultra-processed foods was linked to a 24% higher risk of both cardiovascular disease and diabetes and an 18% higher risk of death from any cause.
0: ABC's Elizabeth Schulze. And of course, we're getting close to the holiday season, and apparently economists think our credit cards are going to be getting quite a bit of a workout. Here's Rory O'Neill.
2: Holiday spending should climb about 5.5% over last year. About half that increase is blamed on higher prices, the rest on more buying, especially experiences.
3: So travel, restaurants, live entertainment, continuing to see this outperformance.
2: Michelle Meyer, the chief economist at the MasterCard Economics Institute, tells CNBC that shoppers will use AI more this year to help them find bargains while they're playing Santa Claus. Rory O'Neill, WBZ, Boston's News Radio.
0: We're dashing through the highways trying to get to where we have to go. 1121, we'll check them in 2 minutes.
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0: 11:23, let's go see the roads now. Traffic and weather together. The Subaru Retailers of New England, all-wheel drive, traffic on the threes. Kevin, we're just trying to get around.
10: Yeah, and you know, most of us are in pretty decent shape. The outer belt of 128, 495, all in pretty good shape right now. You get closer to downtown Boston, you still got some slowdowns here. In fact, heading into Boston, 93 southbound, still slow on that lower deck, getting onto the Zakim Bridge, and the lever down ramp is full off of 93 right down to Storrow Drive. Storrow Drive eastbound, hung up out of the Copley Tunnel, getting over to the off-ramp to Government Center. The airport tunnels are in good shape, and the inbound Tobin Bridge looking good right now. Northbound Expressway, you can make it up to Granite Avenue, but then you're on and off the brakes from there up past Columbia Road. Southbound's quite busy here. Mass Ave down to the gas tank, and then you're looking pretty good after that. Routes 3, 24, 95 are carrying very light volume. Eastbound on the Mass Pike, not too bad, getting by 95 and through the Newton area. In fact, you got a pretty nice run here all the way into downtown Boston. You ride from Route 9 in Framingham all the way into downtown. 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
0: 11:24, time for the four-day WBZ AccuWeather forecast. 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
6: A high wind watch from 5 a.m. tomorrow through 8 p.m. Saturday. A coastal flood watch late tomorrow through 5 p.m. Saturday. Clouds and sun, breezy and cool this afternoon, high 64. Increasing clouds tonight, low 54 in the city, mid to upper 40s for the interior suburbs. Tomorrow, cloudy, increasingly windy and cool with rain developing from south to north as the day wears on, our high 64. Very windy with rain, some of it heavy tomorrow night into Saturday. Those wind gusts can exceed 50 miles per hour times, especially along the coast. Watch for extensive coastal flooding. There can be some inland flooding as well. And there's also a concern for localized power outages. The high Saturday approaches 60. Sunday still windy and cool with periods of rain, high 61. I'm AccuWeather meteorologist Joe Lundberg, WBZ, Boston's News Radio.
0: Okay, right now we're looking at 65 in Newton for our temperature, 62 in Ipswich, 63 in Marshfield. In Boston right now at 11:25, it's 62.
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0: And it's time for New England Business at 11:25. Boston's downtown crossing is getting a taste of country. Off the rails, Boston, moving into the old Scholars space on School Street, set to open October 3rd. The bar advertises itself as Boston's new home for country nights and live music. It also has a full restaurant for food offerings. Another location of Off the Rails has already been up and running in Worcester. And a deeply unlucky turn has an entrepreneur from Taunton starting from scratch.
12: Pity Sweets, a brand new food truck run by Emerald Anderson and her mother in Taunton, had only been open for a week.
13: The week before is when we just opened up fresh, but I was supposed to be here that morning.
12: But Emerald was luckily running late one morning earlier this month. Otherwise, she would have been inside when a car crashed into her beloved food truck. All the sensitive equipment in the back of the truck was destroyed, and insurance says it's total.
13: We have everything together now, and then only for it to go down the drain in less than 3-5 minutes.
12: She said the pair had worked towards buying the truck for years, pouring around 150 grand into it.
13: Our whole life savings is what has gone into this truck.
12: But Hetty Sweets is continuing to sell jollof rice from a pop-up tent on Broadway here. She says they plan to buy another truck.
13: Now we don't know what's going to happen. We're at the mercy of insurance.
12: Kyle Schaffel, WBZ, Boston's News Radio.
0: 11:27, just ahead in the news at 11:30. Of course, we're watching the nor'easter heading our way. We've got the latest on that. And it looks like a permanent end to daylight saving time's not in the cards just yet.
14: 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You were honest and kind and made me feel at peace. Thank you for caring for my mother. What you did will never be forgotten.
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0: 11:30 in Boston right now. It is 61 degrees. A bit windy out there, but we have plenty of nice weather ahead for the next few hours. We'll have more in the forecast in a moment. I'm Nicole Davis. Thanks for joining us, and here's what's happening. So try to take in these nice skies as much as you can, because by, about 24, 36 hours from now, it's going to be a very different experience. A nor'easter is expected to arrive starting tomorrow night. WBZ TV meteorologist Jason Michael says this will linger into early next week.
26: Between Monday and Tuesday, the storm finally begins to pull away up to the northern areas of Maine, and we actually begin to see some marked improvement between Tuesday and Wednesday, and most certainly, I will say, by Wednesday of next week.
0: The brunt, though, of the storm is set for Saturday. I know, terrible timing here. We are looking at plenty of rain and strong winds, especially right along the coast. Coastal flooding as well, certainly a possibility, especially on southern-facing beaches. Those high wind gusts could also knock down tree limbs onto wires, cause some power outages. We are going to be on top of the storm all weekend right here for you on WBZ. We'll have more in the four-day forecast in about 2 minutes. Now, here in Massachusetts, officials at the state's health connector say they want to make it clear that recent move this week by the White House to cut hundreds of thousands of people off Affordable Care Act plans will not impact anybody in Massachusetts enrolled in their system. Executive Director Audrey Gasteyer says the state system is exempt because it's state-based, not federally facilitated, but they are keeping a close eye on this federal situation. Now, earlier this week, the feds made a move to remove more than 760,000 people enrolled in federal Obamacare plans. They say they believe all of them are fraudulently enrolled in these insurance plans. It's a move that's expected to return more than $2 billion to the government. And a bill to make daylight saving time permanent is still making its way through Congress, so it appears this year we're falling back again.
27: There are advocates in politics and among the everyman in favor of permanently switching the clock to saving time, rather than switch back and forth to standard time, as we're scheduled to do November 1st. But as far as they're concerned,
28: it doesn't really bother me. It's not really an issue.
29: If it isn't broke, don't fix it.
27: On the flip side,
29: I mean, I'd rather it be lighter longer and later.
27: There is research that says a permanent switch to later days could have a negative impact on kids, mess with their routines, which this mom values.
30: Trying to do the same things at the same time.
27: Like the start of a school day and bedtimes.
31: I agree with that.
28: Yeah, I don't know about that. I mean, I grew up on daylight savings time, and I don't know if there's any adverse effects.
29: Maybe in the first couple days, your body adjusts.
27: And the debate goes on. Chris Fama, WBZ. Boston's News Radio.
0: All right, coming up in a couple of minutes here on WBZ, of course, more on the nor'easter and also some big developments when it comes to AI that may not be that good. Right now, though, at 11:33, let's go take a look at the roads and see if those are at least better. The Subaru retailers of New England, all-wheel drive traffic on the threes. That lower deck, the Weber connector cab, they just don't want to ease out.
10: Yeah, they're still quite busy here trying to get into downtown Boston, Nicole. That 93 southbound ride slow on that lower deck getting onto the Zakim Bridge. A lot of people jumping off using the lever down ramp to Storrow Drive. That's quite heavy as well soon after 93 and right down to Storrow Drive. Now, Storrow Drive eastbound, watch out for exiting delays to Government Center by the Longfellow Bridge. The airport tunnels are okay, and the Tobin Bridge is looking pretty good here. Inbound Tobin Bridge, you just hung up on the loop ramp trying to get up to Storrow and 93. Eastbound on the Mass Pike, great ride here. Framingham all the way into downtown Boston. Northbound Expressway, still a good amount of company here from Granite Avenue all the way up past Columbia Road. After that, though, you're moving a lot better. Southbound Expressway is quite heavy here from Mass Avenue getting down to the gas tank. and right down to about the Granite Ave East Milton Square area. After that, though, you're a little better into the Braintree Split. 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Kevin Brennan, WBZ's Traffic on the Threes.
0: 11:34. We are, of course, keeping an eye on the nor'easter. But you know what? For 30 seconds here, let's talk about today, because that's where we are right now. And I can tell you that besides the wind, we have another great day ahead of us. A really lovely afternoon to go get some lunch, maybe eat outside. As long as you keep the napkins held down with your drink or something, you should be in good shape and wear some layers. We are looking at winds gusting from the east northeast, just about 20 miles an hour sustained, 25 to 40 miles an hour in some spots, gusting. And we've got temperatures in the 60s, but as you can imagine, with the wind, it's going to feel certainly a little bit cooler than that. Now, for tonight, mix of we've got some clouds tonight. We have a low near 55, in the 40s in many inland spots. For tomorrow, here is the situation. We've got a very windy day to start. More clouds, very gray in the morning, and then in the afternoon, you'll start to see the first showers. Friday night, that is when we're really going to start to see the rain coming in over southeast Eastern Massachusetts, and we've got a low on Friday night, just about 60. Temperatures not really moving all that much throughout the weekend, staying right around 60. And Saturday is really the brunt of this storm. We're going to be dealing with 40 to 60 mile an hour wind gusts on the coast. We will have coastal flooding as we have astronomical high tides, minor to moderate coastal flooding out there. And we are also concerned about power outages. We don't really have a lot of leaves that have fallen just yet. And if you've got 3 to 5 inches of rain locally, that's going to make the ground pretty wet and possibly could lead to some trees falling and taking out wires. So we will be with you throughout the weekend as this storm sticks around. It should start to move out by Sunday, fully by Tuesday. You can, of course, always get a hold of us, charge your phone, and download the iHeartRadio app. Our reporters and our anchors are going to be on top of this for you all weekend long. In Boston right now, it's mostly sunny, 63 degrees at 11:36. And, of course, if you have a trip planned for the weekend, you don't want to hear that. A nor'easter coming, but unfortunately, it is.
2: Some good news if you're flying JetBlue this weekend. Friday through Sunday, they are waiving all change and cancellation fees for any flights that are going in and out of Logan Airport here. And there's nothing worse. A canceled flight is bad enough. But to get to the airport and find out that your flight was canceled 12 hours ago and you could have slept in, just be sure that you're checking with your airlines before you even head to the airport.
0: WBZ TV's Penny Commit with that update. There's been another first when it comes to artificial intelligence, and it's not good. ABC's Elizabeth Schulze says Australia's health department website was breached in the first known case of an AI hack on a government-run website.
3: OpenAI says their models took actions we did not intend, but their internal review found no evidence of patient records being accessed. News of the breach coming on the same day OpenAI CEO Sam Altman and Anthropic CEO Dario Amodei made an urgent plea to the United Nations Security Council.
4: We are at a crossroads.
5: If managed poorly, I even believe that AI could be a risk to humanity as a whole.
3: Telling world leaders to establish guardrails for AI, like a ban on using AI to make biological weapons, or safety protocols for countries to report rogue AI incidents.
0: Now, of course, the president right now is meeting with Chinese President Xi Jinping, and AI is going to be a big topic of discussion at the White House. President Trump saying earlier, quote, superintelligence doesn't need any new guardrails, as the Justice Department is enough. It is 11:38. It's time for Bloomberg Business. Andrew O'Day, so much for Starbucks in every street corner.
6: Yes, indeed, Nicole. There will soon be 250 fewer Starbucks locations across the U.S. and Canada, leaving us with only about 18,000. Whatever will we do? The company is closing what it calls underperforming locales so it can focus on cafes with higher profit and sales potential. Starbucks says it will offer transfers to workers at closing stores where possible and severance where it isn't. Some of those affected may actually land new jobs at new Starbucks cafes as the company resumes its formerly paused expansion plans. Wall Street's indexes having a tough time right now. Dow losing 349, NASDAQ down 196, S&P 500 down 37. Losses of 0.5% or a little worse amid Once again, pervasive worry over inflation. Andrew O'Day, Bloomberg Business on WBZ Boston's News Radio.
0: Many thanks. 11:39, traffic and weather together coming up at 11:43. We're, of course, going to take a look at the latest on the nor'easter, the latest forecasts on what we can expect. And then we're going to head to the Granite State, where social media death threats against Democrats have sparked outrage and calls for an investigation.
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19: With some of the best golfers in the world set to tee it up just outside of Chicago in the President's Cup, the folks at the PGA Tour got a little saucy and asked the players which they'd prefer to dine on, a Chicago deep dish pizza or a Chicago-style dog.
31: Deep dish over Chicago dog.
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19: Scotty Scheffler, Justin Thomas, and Sungjae Im, while Adam Scott and Chris Goddard opted for the Frank.
34: I'll take a hot dog. I don't need pizza.
35: Probably say Chicago dog.
19: Korea's Siwoo Kim and American Cam Young had some intriguing answers.
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37: I've been from New York, so I feel like I can't go Chicago-style pizza.
19: While Colin Morikawa went outside the box, and if you've been in the Windy City, you know he nailed it.
38: 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Does that count?
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0: 11:43, let's get to it. 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
1: All right, Nicole, we'll take it south of town this time. That northbound expressway, still quite busy. Granite Avenue up past Columbia Road. After that, you're better. Southbound slowdown start right around the South Bay on-ramp. That stays busy here most of the way down to the Braintree split and all the way over past Route 37. Now, that's affecting Route 3 northbound. Slowdowns from about the Bergen Parkway trying to get on to 93 southbound. The rest of Route 3, Route 3 southbound, tap of the brakes into the Derby Street lane drop, and then you got a nice ride down to Plymouth. Okay, over on 24 and 95. Out to the west here, 128, 95 northbound. You get some slight exiting delays to the Mass Pike, a little slow on the southbound side there as well. Mass Pike itself's okay both directions through 95 and 495. And even the 290 interchange here in Auburn. 290 westbound, though, you got some brake lights trying to get onto the Mass Pike ramp. Downtown Boston, 93 southbound, still quite heavy on the lower deck and Zakim Bridge. The lever down ramp pretty much full all the way down to Storrow Drive. 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Kevin Brennan, WBZ's Traffic on the Threes.
0: It's 11:45 right now in Boston. We are experiencing another lovely afternoon. We do not have any stormy weather out there, except for the fact that it's rather windy. And that's a bit of a nuisance, but it is staying dry and it's nice and sunny. We are looking at temperatures in the 60s across the Commonwealth. 50s still in the Berkshires right now, and we'll get up to about 65 again today, like we did yesterday. For tonight, mostly cloudy, cool, low in the mid-50s, mid-40s if you're north and west of 495. Then for tomorrow, we've got a coastal flood watch, a high wind watch starting for tomorrow, moving through the weekend. That is because our nor'easter is set to show up tomorrow afternoon and evening. Now, really, if you're in southeastern Massachusetts, you will start to feel the impacts of this first. But by Saturday morning, all of us will be seeing some kind of rain and wind, and we will be dealing with some minor to moderate coastal flooding out there because of astronomical high tides. Also dealing with power outages, especially by the coast, with winds gusting 40 to 60 miles an hour. So yes, it's a nor'easter. We know what we're doing here. We just normally don't see them this early. We'll have more in the four-day forecast with Joe Lundberg coming up.
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0: Again, right now, we're looking good. Mostly sunny in Boston, 63 degrees at 11:46 on this Thursday afternoon, or morning. Don't want to get ahead of ourselves. I'm Nicole Davis, and here are the five things you need to know. The Justice Department has till 12:30 to respond to Politico, CNN, and MS Now's request for an emergency hearing. It's after reporters say they've been blocked again from the White House, even though a judge ordered that the ban should be free of frozen. Officials with the Massachusetts Health Connector say the system's members will not be impacted by the Trump administration's decision to cut hundreds of thousands of people off Affordable Care Act plans. Methuen and Lowell become the latest cities in Massachusetts to announce their ending use of flock cameras. And Australia says a rogue AI agent breached a health department website. This is the first known case of an AI hack on a government-run site. Back to our coverage of the incoming nor'easter at 11:47. Let's head to the South Shore, where it's a race against the clock. People trying to get their boats out of the water. WBZ's James Rojas checks in from Hingham.
2: A day like this, a little bit of wind, it's always good to have a little bit of extra help.
4: And it is all hands on deck for those whose job it is to haul boats out of Hingham Harbor, like Bill from Weymouth.
10: Kind of choppy right now, so that's a factor in, you know, safely pulling it back out.
2: Yeah, choppy now and going to get worse as the weekend goes, so just trying to get ahead of it.
4: Also looking to get ahead of it is Ron Kirby of Plymouth.
17: We're hauling boats. We started hauling boats on Tuesday, and we'll be hauling boats probably through Friday.
10: The water's already choppy. We're already feeling the wind.
17: Forecast is getting worse every day. Now we're up to gusts of 60 by Sunday.
4: Now folks are taking this nor'easter seriously, with many choosing to err on the side of caution.
17: Because we're going to get 4 to 6 inches of rain, so yeah, I'd pull it. It's the end of the year anyway. Yeah, now's the time.
4: In Hingham, James Rojas, WBZ, Boston's News Radio.
0: With more on the nor'easter coming up here in just a few minutes here on WBZ, the four-day forecast, just ahead at 11:54. Now to Georgia, where a former New England Patriot who's had several run-ins with the law is accepting a plea deal in an attempted murder case.
3: Antonio Brown faced up to 30 years in prison if he was convicted of attempted murder for allegedly firing shots at a man outside of a Miami boxing match last year. His attorney, Mark Ilar, said Brown would have succeeded in a defense based on Florida's Stand Your Ground law, but the prosecution's offer was too good to turn down. He says the charge will be reduced and Brown will only serve probation. He'll appear in court September 30th. Brown was extradited from Dubai, where he traveled after the shooting. Brian Clark, ABC News.
0: High-ranking Democrats in New Hampshire, lawmakers and party members alike, say they need law enforcement to investigate what appears to be a threat to the lives of elected members of their party. This happened on social media earlier this week. The New Hampshire Libertarian Party posting, quote, "We openly support the assassination of basically every elected Democrat in New Hampshire," end quote. Congresswoman Maggie Goodlander, among those calling for investigations, saying, quote, "Every freedom-loving American must condemn the threats." Republican Governor Kelly Ayotte agrees, saying such behavior is irresponsible and dangerous. Now, in response to the calls for investigations, the group says, quote, "LPNH believes New Hampshire is healthier and freer when anyone who would enact an income tax fears for their life." The group and its leader, Jeremy Kaufman, were decertified back in the spring by the National Libertarian Party for violating party rules. There's been another sighting of people coming out of manholes in New York City, but this one is raising more red flags than usual. That's because it happened close to the hotel where Israeli Prime Minister Benjamin Netanyahu is staying. He's in town this week for the UN General Assembly.
5: Workers with the Department of Environmental Protection joined NYPD officers to drop a camera down. The DEP releasing a statement reading in part, "We have seen a number of incidents over the past few months of individuals going into the sewer system to look for valuables and other scrap metal after a storm. This overnight incident fits that same criteria, but out of an abundance of caution, given the UN General Assembly and the sensitivity of the location, the NYPD is conducting additional security sweeps with our federal partners."
0: That is ABC's Shante Lanz in New York. And Elizabeth Holmes has been approved for a transfer.
6: Theranos founder Elizabeth Holmes has been approved for placement at a halfway house. ABC News says she will transfer in August of 2027. She's scheduled to serve 2.5 years before her projected release. She surrendered to federal prison in May of 2023. Holmes previously lived in San Diego with her partner Billy Evans and their two small children, but the family relocated to Texas to be closer to her facility. I'm Bree Tennis.
0: 11:51. Traffic coming up in 2 minutes.
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0: It's 11:53. Traffic and weather together. Super. Killers of New England, all-wheel drive, traffic on the threes. Kevin, where are we backing up now?
1: Well, we're backing up still trying to get into downtown here. 93 southbound, still slow on that lower deck getting onto the Zakim Bridge, and that Leverett down ramp busy just after 93 getting all the way down to Sturrow Drive. Elsewhere, though, you're okay. The river roads are looking good. The airport tunnel's pretty much wide open. Seeing some slowdowns, though, heading into the westbound Ted Williams Tunnel. Inbound Tobin Bridge looking good here through the City Square Tunnel and on the loop ramp. That northbound expressway, you can make it up to Granite Avenue. Then you got a good amount of company from there most of the way up past Columbia Road. Southbound's busy right around that South Bay on-ramp, and that stays under the speed limit all the way down to the Braintree Split and over to Route 28 here in Randolph. Just got off the phone with the BZ Phone Force. Watch out for a work crew here. 495 southbound in the right lane after Bay Street in Taunton. 24 northbound jammed up through the work zone after Route 140, also in Taunton. You're looking pretty good over on Route 3 in the Mass Pike. No reported troubles, although eastbound, watch out for exiting delays to Newton Corner here, 127, as you work your way through that Newton stretch. This report is sponsored by Aleve. At some point, body pain may creep in and become your reality that day, but Aleve is here to keep you moving. One pill gives you up to 12 hours of body pain relief. So don't let pain hold you back. Try Aleve today and use as directed. Kevin Brennan, WBZ's Traffic on the Threes.
0: 11:54, time for the four-day WBZ AccuWeather forecast. 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
9: High wind watches are posted from 5 a.m. tomorrow through 8 p.m. Saturday. There's a coastal flood watch from 5 p.m. tomorrow through 5 p.m. Saturday. This afternoon, quite breezy and cool, but with sun and clouds and a high of 64. Clouds increase tonight. It will remain rather breezy, especially at the coast, a low 54 in the city, mid to upper 40s for the inland suburbs. Tomorrow, turning cloudy, windy and cool with rain developing from south to north across the area, especially in the afternoon, 64 the high. Then stormy tomorrow night and Saturday, stronger winds and periods of rain. Winds can gust over 50 miles per hour at times, especially at the coast, and that can result in localized power outages, as well as extensive coastal flooding. Watch for inland flooding as well. Saturday's high 60, windy and cool, more rain at times, Sunday high 61. I'm AccuWeather meteorologist Joe Lundberg, WBZ, Boston's News Radio.
0: It is 64 degrees right now in Marshfield, north of Boston, 64 as well in Danvers. Getting over to the west in Worcester, still 57, and in Boston right now, very windy and 64 degrees. 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
13: I'm Chris Hansen with Dateline NBC, and we're doing a story on adults who try to meet teens online. You see how this looks, right?
12: Directed by Lance Oppenheim, the movie follows the intense, chaotic production and cultural peak of the 2000s reality TV series To Catch a Predator. Heart of the Beast is a PG-13 survival thriller about a special forces officer played by Brad Pitt and his combat dog after they find themselves deep in the Alaskan wilderness following a harrowing plane crash. Rated PG, the animated Forgotten Island is about two best friends who become stranded on a mythical world where their only escape might cost them their shared lifetime of memories. And expected to compete with Resident Evil for the top spot at the box office.
14: I am inevitable.
12: Re-release for 2019's Avengers Endgame that does include extra footage and special tags that connect it directly to December's Avengers Doomsday. Brian Antonelli, WBZ, Boston's News Radio.
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15: 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Beach Boys postponed more than 30 shows over the summer due to health concerns surrounding member Mike Love, who is the only remaining member of the original lineup. But don't worry, baby.
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6: 63 degrees in Boston. It is high noon on Thursday. Good to have you with us. I'm Nicole Davis, and here's what's happening. Of course, nor'easters, we really don't see them much this time of year, but Mother Nature doesn't seem to care about that.
7: We're talking about high coastal impacts, big crashing waves, dangerous wind gusts. We're talking 50 to 70 plus mile per hour gusts.
6: That is on the way for the weekend. According to WBZ-TV meteorologist Jason Michael, it appears we're going to start to see the impacts later tomorrow, especially on the Cape and Islands. Now, north and west of Boston, if you're in places like Middlesex or Worcester County, you might think, well, it's a nor'easter. It's not going to really impact me. It will be a nuisance storm, but it will still impact the weekend with 1 to 3 inches of rain, winds gusting between 20 and 40 miles an hour. And of course, we are keeping an eye on the potential for coastal flooding. Lots of issues on the water, the South Shore especially bracing. WBZ's Kyle Bray caught up with folks as they get ready.
8: Looking at the Scituate Harbor, you wouldn't know a nor'easter was on the way with the amount of boats still in the water, something that's concerning for Don.
9: All these people around here obviously don't know what can happen because there's too many boats in this water, given what's going to happen.
8: He's expecting a big rush over the next day or so of people lining up with trailers. He knows all too well about what a nor'easter can do to your boat after a storm in 1991.
9: I had to work the next day. I came down Saturday morning. My boat was upside down in the marsh over there. The mast was broke, the boom was broken, the sail was torn.
8: He's been living in Scituate for 50 years, so he's not worried.
10: Just part of living here. My boat got hauled 2 days ago.
8: As a nor'easter veteran himself, I asked him what advice he'd give to folks preparing for the storm.
10: Batten down the hatches, put the shutters up on the front of the house and move everything out of the yard. That's all you can do, you know?
8: Hope Mother Nature is nice to you?
10: She's going
8: to
10: take over. No question.
8: Nothing you can do about it.
10: Nothing you can do about it.
8: From Scituate, Kyle Bray, WBZ, Boston. News Radio.
6: We're going to have more on the storm coming up in just about 2 minutes here on WBZ. But at 12:02, this story, the state has reportedly paid out more than $12 million so far to take property and homes via eminent domain on the Cape. This is they try to make room for the brand new Sagamore Bridge. Cape Cod Times reports $10 million of that money went to a dozen homeowners in Sagamore. And the state also paid out more than $2 million to DeMoulas, the owners of Market Basket, so they could take part of the supermarket chain's property in Bourne on Factory Outlet Road. That store will still stay open. Now, the paper reports the state is still looking to seize one more home on Cecilia Terrace. Residents have tried to push back against the move to take these properties, saying they don't want the neighborhood to be completely uprooted for the project. Demolition, though, set to start this fall. It's 12:03. Traffic and weather together every 10 minutes. The Subaru Retailers of New England, all-wheel drive, traffic on the threes. What's going on, Kev?
11: Well, not a whole heck of a lot. If you're out to the west here, downtown Worcester looking good along that 290 stretch, Mass Pike free and clear from Auburn, 290, all the way in through Route 95. And then you got some slowdowns here approaching Newton Corner. And then after that, you're looking pretty good into downtown. Westbound getting reports of a possible crash here after Newton Corner before Route 16. So watch out for some brake lights getting by that. Airport tunnels are in pretty decent shape. Heading into downtown, 93 southbound. Slowdowns on the lower deck continue. Onto the Zakum Bridge, you loosen up a little bit as you work your way into the O'Neill Tunnel. Lever down ramp slow from the lane drop getting down to Storrow Drive. The river roads themselves are okay. That's southbound expressway. Watch out for right lane exiting delays here at Mass Avenue. You're a little busier here down by Savin Hill getting most of the way down to the Braintree
12: Street split. That northbound expressway, you can make it up to Granite Avenue on and off the brakes from there, up past the Neponset on-ramp, a little slow up at Columbia Road, and then you're back up to speed as you work your way up into the northbound Tip O'Neill Tunnel. Routes 3, 24, not too bad, although 24 northbound, slowdowns getting up through the work zone here after Route 140 in Taunton. And you got a right lane work crew working your way down on 495 southbound after Bay Street in Taunton. Kevin Brennan, WBZ's Traffic on the Threes.
6: Okay, for the rest of the afternoon, we should not see any issues out there weather-wise, except for the blusteriness of the day. Temperatures are in the upper 50s, low 60s around the area, and we are staying pretty much there today, a high in the mid-60s. And for tonight, we've got a low near 55, mostly cloudy like it was last night. 40s, though, if you happen to be inland for many of us. Now, starting tomorrow, we have a high wind watch up for tomorrow morning, and a coastal flood watch starting tomorrow afternoon. All of this in advance of this incoming nor'easter that is right now kind of coming together off the Carolinas. By tomorrow afternoon, we will start to notice the first rounds of rain. And then by tomorrow night, especially in southeastern Mass, we're going to start getting into this thing. And this storm is really not going anywhere for the entire weekend. We finally will start to see it moving out on Monday fully as it makes its way up toward the coast of Maine. But for the weekend, we are expecting at least wind gusts up to 40 to 60 miles an hour right on the coast, 20 to 40 miles an hour further inland, and we could have some coastal flooding, especially on southerly facing beaches, and power outages are a potential as well. We'll have much more on the forecast throughout the day here on WBZ, streaming always on the iHeartRadio app. 65 in Acton, 59 in Beverly right now, 62 in Hingham in Boston at 12:05. It is partly cloudy and 64. Well, the rumors are true. An Alston staple is closing down for good in a matter of weeks.
13: Folks may be pouring one out for Blanchard's, the historic liquor store here on Harvard Ave, now that it's set to close this fall.
14: We live right there, so it was super convenient. So where do we go now?
6: Yeah. You know?
13: The business has been here for over 70 years, with an iconic neon sign acting as a beacon for weary, thirsty college students. Now, a poster on its glass window says its sliding doors will close for good soon, but hopefully not before selling all of its inventory on a discounted rate. Connor and Katie hope something remains.
14: Yeah, I hope they keep it, whatever they do with it.
15: Yeah, preserve it.
13: Rumors about Blanchard's closure have swirled around for months, but now it is official. In Alston, James Rojas, WBZ, Boston's News Radio.
6: At 12:06, President Trump today touting what he calls a truly great friendship with the Chinese President Xi Jinping. The two leaders today are meeting behind closed doors at the White House as part of Xi's state visit to the U.S.
16: There's a lot of pageantry, a lot of talk about mutual respect and strong friendship. That's what we heard from the president when he was standing with President Xi, but there's a lot of pressure on the president right now from lawmakers, including Republicans, to put more pressure on China when it comes to big global issues, including the war with Iran. China is Iran's top trading partner. China is the largest buyer of Iranian oil. And we're also hearing from lawmakers who say that China has been supplying intelligence, satellite imagery to Iran that has led to the deaths of American soldiers.
6: ABC's Karen Travers, and at the White House right now, we are watching developing news. The three media outlets that were banned from the White House have now finally been allowed back in, hours after a federal judge ordered the White House to do so. Earlier today, CNN, MSNBC, and Politico hadn't mentioned and reported that they were still being blocked after a federal judge temporarily had blocked the ban from the president. But reporters had tried to get onto the White House grounds. They were not able to do it. A judge had said the Justice Department had till 12:30 to respond to the outlet's desire to have an emergency hearing. So right now we are seeing on CNN that they have been allowed back into the White House. And now CNN is reporting the other two outlets, MSNBC and Politico, have also been allowed back into the White House. So this is developing news. We're going to get you more as we get it here on WBZ. Right now, though, at 12:08, it's time for Bloomberg Business. And look, Andrew O'Day, I love breadsticks like everybody else, but it appears unlimited breadsticks are just not doing it like they used to.
17: Yeah, they're not bringing in the customers like they did. Today, Darden Restaurants, owner of the Olive Garden, says comparable sales increased in the just-finished quarter, but only by 1.1%. That is far below expectations. The company's other big chain, Longhorn Steakhouse, also came up short with 6.2% comparable sales growth last quarter. The company blames fierce competition from rival restaurant operators and says it plans to test several new menu items to bring in customers, including items with more protein. Wall Street's index is looking pretty rough here, down 0.5% or worse. Dow losing 345, NASDAQ down 201, S&P down 37. Fresh inflation worry getting the blame. Oil futures right now rising 5%. Andrew Rodin, Bloomberg Business on WBZ, Boston's News Radio.
6: Many thanks. 1209, traffic and weather together coming up at 1213. The latest on the Nor'easter just ahead.
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27: A lump fell in the collective throat of Red Sox Nation last night when All-Star Seydon Raffaello left the game after the second inning with a tight hammy on the very same night he returned from a quad injury.
28: It was just a cramp. Maybe not hydrated enough, and obviously Trey's just trying to protect me and with big things in front of us. And after that, I went and I got in here, did what I needed to do, and right now I feel much better.
27: The center fielder will undergo an MRI today to test the severity of whatever may be hurt. He's considered day-to-day headed into tonight's series and season-closing game against Cleveland, a rubber match that starts at 6:45. Chris Vama, WBZ, Boston's News Radio.
6: 12:13, traffic and weather together. Taylor's up, New England, all-wheel drive, traffic on the threes. Kevin, what's going on?
12: Well, Nicole, we still got our company here on the expressway in both directions. If you're heading northbound, you got your slowdown starting right around Granite Avenue, busy up past the Neponset on-ramp to about the gas tank. After that, though, you're in pretty good shape till you get up to about the entrance to the O'Neill Tunnel. A little slow getting inside. Southbound expressway, not too bad coming down past Mass Avenue. A little busier, though, South Bay. And getting down past the gas tank, then you got some more slowdowns here from right around Granite Avenue getting down.

0: city today and take it outside. Eat it on the picnic table. Just make sure that your napkins are held down because it's very windy out there. Temperatures are in the mid-60s for the high today, so you will need layers. But for tonight, we get down to about 55 again tonight and in the 40s if you're north and west. Then for tomorrow, we start the day dry, but we will have our nor'easter showing up here pretty soon. And by tomorrow night, many of us will be dealing with a bit of rain and certainly some gusty winds. We are looking at a high tomorrow in the mid-60s, and then the nor'easter sticks around most of the weekend.
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0: Right now in Boston at 12:15, it is partly cloudy, very windy, again from the National Weather Service. Just getting the latest data from Logan Airport. That wind is gusting to about 30 miles an hour from the northeast off the water. So definitely chilly, but you know what? It's fall, so we're used to that. I'm Nicole Davis. Good to have you with us, and here are the five things you need to know. We're watching breaking news out of D.C. Reporters from CNN, MS Now, and Politico are now being allowed back onto the White House grounds. This hours after a federal judge ordered the president's ban against them be lifted. They had tried this morning to get in and had been denied. Now, this is all playing out as President Trump and Chinese President Xi Jinping meet behind closed doors at the White House. New Hampshire Democrats are calling for an investigation into an apparent death threat posted on social media by the state's Libertarian Party. And the Worcester City Council votes to send a report addressing homelessness in the city back for review, citing flaws in the plan. 12:16, right back to our top story. This nor'easter on the way. WBZ's Drew Mulholland setting the stage.
2: It is the first full weekend of fall. So many of you had plans. Would you believe it? It's actually Boston College Parents Weekend. Timing is everything, right?
3: You know, Friday, Saturday will be the kind of peak of things. We're looking at rainfall arriving during the day tomorrow.
2: But probably a bit on the later side with that, which is why the Sox are trying to squeeze in two games tomorrow. A little Friday doubleheader action with the Cubs. First game, 1 p.m. Final series of the regular season, by the way. Come Friday night, Matthew Belk, meteorologist with the National Weather Service.
3: Friday night and Saturday is when the majority of the rain is. We're looking at 2 to 4 inches of rain in the greater Boston area, and generally not a great weekend to be outdoors.
2: Ed Sheeran fans, I don't know what to tell you. Plan accordingly. It's going to be wet at Gillette. And as of right now, two shows for Ray LaMontagne at the Pavilion in Boston are still on for Friday, Saturday. The Seaport could be stormy, but those shows are a go as of now. Stay safe out there. Drew Mulholland, WBZ, Boston's News Radio.
0: Yeah, this is proving to be trouble, too, for high school football.
4: This weekend, many communities will be pushing Friday night lights up to Friday afternoons. As a significant nor'easter bears down on New England. With a storm set to arrive tomorrow night, plenty of high school football games are being pushed up to earlier in the day. Plymouth South, Catholic Memorial, and Walpole are among some of the schools moving their games up because of the storm. They'll all be kicking off before 5. Some schools, like Quincy and North Quincy High, are still trying to get the games in as scheduled, at least for now. Plenty of JV or freshman games set for Saturday have been postponed. Kyle Bray, WBZ, Boston's News Radio.
0: There are stories we're watching now at 12:18. The CEO of Flock Safety was supposed to be in Washington yesterday. He was summoned to Capitol Hill for a Senate hearing on the surveillance industry. He did not show up.
5: For the Flock CEOs, obviously they're nervous about being on camera. But I sure wish they would have joined us today.
0: That is Democratic Senator Dick Durbin, a member of the Judiciary Committee. The hearing was focused specifically on what happens with the data that Flock captures with their license plate readers. Residents all over the country have been calling for those cameras to come down over privacy concerns, including here in Massachusetts. And 2 Merrimack Valley cities say they're now moving to get rid of them. Lowell City Council voting 6-5 this week to immediately suspend using the cameras. They're going to take a closer look at their contract and see how data is handled. In Methuen, after an audit of the police department's use of the cameras, the city says they are going to remove them and stop using them. They say the audit did not find any misuse by anybody who works for the city or police, and they're not completely against the tech. Namely, they're going to be searching for an alternative that has better data protections. 12:19, Macklemore hitting the road after being dropped from Ed Sheeran's tour, which is coming into town this weekend. WBZ's Shane Stokes has more.
6: Macklemore has announced the Free Palestine tour. This comes after the rapper was infamously dropped as an opener from Ed Sheeran's Loop tour after making pro-Palestine comments while on stage in New Jersey. The Grammy winner announced the tour on his social media accounts, writing, "It's 2026. Being apolitical during a genocide doesn't work anymore. What happened to me is bigger than

0: one artist or one stage. According to Live Nation, the tour will bring Macklemore together with artists and friends for a series of performances that center Palestine and Palestinians and help provide humanitarian aid and support to the movement. So far, the tour consists of three European shows, one in Dublin, one in Paris, and another in London, all three of those taking place at the end of October. However, Macklemore says that U.S. dates will be announced soon. Shane Stokes, WBZ, Boston's News Radio.
1: It is 12:20, and former child actor Jonathan Taylor Thomas was arrested this week. This happened outside Los Angeles. He is now accused of kicking an L.A. County Sheriff's deputy during a traffic stop. Now, police say the vehicle Thomas was in was blocking a green light, and when they went to go investigate, they found the driver was intoxicated. Thomas was the passenger. Now, while they were trying to carry out a field sobriety test on the driver, they say Thomas kept trying to disrupt the deputies, and then at one point kicked one of them in the stomach. The former Lion King and Home Improvement star has since been released from custody. 12:21, traffic coming up.
2: You have the app, but do you have the story?
3: We just had some absolute craziness happen on the expressway, and guess who saw it all? Kristen Eck.
4: Oh my goodness, Kevin, I've been doing traffic for 29 years, and I've never seen a police chase through backed up traffic.
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1: 12:23, traffic and weather together every 10 minutes. Subaru Retailers of New England, all-wheel drive, traffic on the threes. Oh, Kevin, what's going on?
3: Well, we're looking at a pretty decent ride if you're up to the north here, Nicole. 128-95 southbound. Tap of the brakes or two as you work your way out of Wakefield down past 93. Northbound's a nice ride here from Waltham all the way up to Wakefield and Linfield. 93's okay here, getting by 495 and 95. And then if you're heading into downtown Boston, still got your slowdowns here on that lower deck just prior to the Zakim Bridge, stays busy into the O'Neill Tunnel. Leverett down ramp, slow getting into the lane drop and remains busy right down to Sturrow Drive, and Sturrow Drive eastbound slow again here out of the Copley Tunnel with heavy exiting delays to Government Center by the Longfellow Bridge. Tobin Bridge and the airport tunnels are all okay. That northbound expressway, good amount of company. Granite Avenue up past the Neponset on-ramp. And after that, you're okay. Southbound's busy. South Bay down to the gas tank. After that, a little slow again down at the Braintree split over to Route 37. Route 3 southbound jammed up now for about a mile into that Derby Street lane drop. 24 northbound, watch out for brake lights getting by the work zone here at Route 140. In Taunton. I'm Kevin Brennan, WBZ's Traffic on the Threes.
1: Back to you in 10 minutes, but right now it's 12:24, so let's go get a look at the four-day WBZ AccuWeather forecast. Of course, this nor'easter, front and center. 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
10: A high wind watch is in effect from 5 a.m. tomorrow through 8 p.m. Saturday. A coastal flood watch from late tomorrow through 5 p.m. Saturday. Sun and clouds for this afternoon. A gusty breeze or high 64. Increasing clouds tonight. It's still rather breezy, especially at the coast. The low 54 in Boston, mid to upper 40s inland. For tomorrow, cloudy day, increasingly windy and cool with rain developing from south to north, especially for the afternoon, the high 64. Strong winds and periods of rain tomorrow night and Saturday. Those wind gusts can exceed 50 miles per hour at times, especially along the coast, where there can be some localized power outages. Look for extensive coastal flooding as well, and there can be some interior flooding, too. Saturday's high 60. Sunday, windy and cool, more rain, high 61. I'm AccuWeather meteorologist Joe Lundberg, WBZ, Boston's News Radio.
1: 64 in Boston.
11: Seriously? The drain's clogged again? How many times do I have to tell you? Just call John Sewer and Drains. One call and it's handled.
12: John Sewer, we get the job done.
1: 1225, it's time for New England business, and Greater Boston bargain hunters are mourning today. Frugal Fanny's saying it is closing after 43 years in business. The company first opened back in the 80s in their longtime location right by the Westwood-Norwood town line on Route 1. The owner, Kathleen Doxer, saying the landlord didn't want to renew their lease. The relocation process just wasn't working out. No official closing date. A going out of business sale is underway as of today. I just saw some video. The place is packed. The feathered friends that clog up our streets have an ardent admirer. WBZ's Heil Scheffel explains.
13: Unlike many Boston residents, transplant Jeff Fawcett finds the flocks of turkeys that often jam up city streets rather delightful. Jeff just finished up his PhD in Cambridge. He really started noticing them from his ground floor apartment windows.
14: Then you like turn to the right and you're like, turkey just like staring in the window. And like, you're like, oh, hey, like, what are you doing there?
13: He liked them so much he started a website called Turkeys in Public Space, where people can submit photos and stories of turkeys getting into wacky situations around Greater Boston. Dozens of people have submitted photos since March. Jeff is really most fascinated in how the turkeys interact with an urban environment that was never really meant for them.
14: They just sort of like show up in unexpected places, and I think it's a lot of fun.
13: But with autumn comes a question he has yet to answer.
14: This is in the back of my head, is like, what are we going to do for Thanksgiving?
13: Kyle Schaffel, WBZ, Boston's News Radio.
1: 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Just ahead in the news at 12:30, Nor'easter's coming. We've got the latest.
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1: It's 12:30 in Boston right now. It's partly cloudy and very windy out there. 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Good afternoon. I'm Nicole Davis. Here is what's happening. Taking a look at the radar, the weekend storm that's about to wallop us is coming together right now off the coast of the Carolinas. By this time tomorrow when we talk, it's going to be making its way into our neck of the woods. And this nor'easter, unfortunately, is going to throw a big wrench into outdoor plans you might have had for the first weekend of fall.
5: We will be right in the middle between Portland, Maine and New York, with Boston likely taking the center of the brunt of this storm.
1: Now, of course, the coastline, north and south shores here, you are expected to get quite a bit of wind, driving rain at times for all of us. Power outages certainly expected. Coastal flooding also expected to be a major problem. As we have astronomically high tides, we've got a full moon for this weekend. The storm is also expected to stick around for a few days, and that is not going to help. Now, for many on the South Shore, nor'easter prep includes getting the boat out of the water.
6: One after another, boats are getting hauled out of the Hingham Harbor launch, where the water is already pretty choppy. Folks like Steve Angel, glad to be getting his out now before things really pick up later.
7: I'm lucky I was able to take it out today, because if I had to wait till tomorrow, I think it'd be too much of a mess. So it's already very windy. So getting them onto the trailers is a little bit trickier, but better than tomorrow. I think it's going to hit 55 winds tomorrow or something. So
6: Megan Riley is also having her boat pulled out.
8: Yes, it's going very smoothly, which is nice considering it is pretty windy. But we've done it in worse weather. So, and everybody who hopefully has a boat knows what they're doing.
6: And there are those who really do think they know what they're doing. So much so, Steve is expecting to see some boats left out during the storm.
7: Tie them up well. Good luck.
6: In Hingham, James Rojas, WBZ, Boston's News Radio.
1: As you can imagine, Nantucket is right in the line of fire here, and people on the island say they want out. Video this morning from the Nantucket Current shows a massive line to get on a Steamship Authority freight boat leaving the island. It was one of, if not the last chance to get to the mainland ahead of the storm. Nantucket police had to be called because of arguments and people cutting in line. So when the storm is getting closer, of course, we're going to get you updates. But right now, throughout the day today, be sure to keep tuning in as we get more details about the forecast, the timeline here, what we can expect in your neck of the woods, because even inland, this is going to be a storm that could impact you. 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Grab yours. It takes 2 minutes to download and it's free. Coming up in just a couple of minutes here on WBZ, the Pro Women's Hockey League is putting its own twist on the All-Star Game. But first, it is 12:33, traffic and weather together time. Subaru Retailers of New England, all-wheel drive, traffic on the threes. Kevin, what's up?
3: Well, we got a couple work crews slowing our ride here. One of them's on 24 northbound, that work zone right after Route 140 in Taunton. A little slow getting by that. Soon after, you're back up to speed, getting up through 495 and on up into that Brockton stretch. You may get a tap of the brakes by these work crews. 495 southbound after Bay Street in Taunton. They've got the left lane blocked, so watch out. May get a tap of the brakes. The volume is very light getting by it. Route 3 southbound, that's just volume here. You're on the brakes soon after Route 18. Getting down to that Derby Street lane drop, you're moving better after that. Northbound a little slow coming up past Derby Street as well. Now that northbound expressway is still quite heavy from Granite Avenue up past the Neponset on-ramp. They've been doing some ongoing road work there. Rough road surface in the right lanes. After the gas tank, though, you're looking pretty good most of the way up to the O'Neill Tunnel. Southbound's busy here. South Bay getting down to the gas tank, but then after that, a little slow down at the Braintree split. 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Kevin Brennan, WBZ's Traffic on the Threes.
1: For the rest of today, we are looking good out there. I'm watching the clouds scuttle by outside out our window. It is very windy off the water. Coming in at just about 15 miles an hour, but gusting up to about 30. So all those preps for the nor'easter tomorrow, it's going to be a little bit of a gusty day to try to get those done. Watch out for your trash bins and whatnot. I feel like I've been warning people about that all week because it's been a very gusty week as we make our way into fall. Now, for tonight, it stays dry, mostly cloudy and cool, low in the mid-50s, 40s if you're north and west. It is tomorrow when things start to go downhill a bit. The morning should be fine. We do have a high wind watch and a coastal flood watch going into effect tomorrow, and that is because this nor'easter that we've been talking about is finally going to show up. Now, starting in the afternoon in southeastern Massachusetts, you'll start to see some rain. Then by tomorrow night, we're going to see most of eastern Mass dealing with at least a bit of rain, if not heavier rain in southeastern Mass. By Saturday morning, that is when we're really going to start to see the impacts of this. And this is not going to be a consistent rain all weekend long. It's going to be waves of rain, some driving at times. Some very heavy rain could maybe cause some travel issues for you. The gusty winds, that's not going to help either. Coastal flooding is also going to be an issue as the center of this storm makes its way up the East Coast and then essentially kind of stalls out a little bit right south of Connecticut and Rhode Island. So we're going to be seeing those high tides over and over and over again for the next few days. This storm finally expected to fully move out sometime on Monday as it makes its way up toward Maine. But you can definitely expect here on WBZ, we've got extra reporter coverage throughout the weekend. We're going to be on top of this with our forecasters. 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It appears time might have run out for efforts to keep the nation on daylight saving time.
9: The movement to put an end to standard time and make daylight saving time permanent, meaning no more changing clocks twice annually, has hit a snag on Capitol Hill. Darn it, they say.
10: Yeah, I think it's stupid.
11: I'm okay with getting rid of it.
9: Leaders in the House agreed by virtue of a vote this past July, but the Senate has failed to weigh in, perhaps due to research that suggests changing the clock could have a negative impact on students, particularly high school age kids, who tend to stay up later and sleep in.
12: You get what? A little bit of jet lag for a couple of days and then you're good. No big deal.
9: Safety advocates also warn a permanent switch to daylight time would produce later sunrises in certain areas of the nation, which would make it more dangerous for students walking or biking to schools and at bus stops. Chris Fahman, WBZ. Boston's News Radio.
1: Officials at the state's Health Connector want to make it clear the recent move by the White House to cut hundreds of thousands of people off Affordable Care Act plans will not be impacting anybody in Massachusetts enrolled in the state Health Connector system. Executive Director Audrey Gasteyer says the system in Massachusetts is exempt because it's state-based, not federally facilitated. Earlier this week, the Fed's making that move to remove more than 760,000 people off those federal Obamacare plans, saying they believe every one of them is fraudulently enrolled. This is a move that's expected to return more than $2 billion to the government. And professional women's hockey just keeps on getting bigger. The PWHL, heading into its fourth season, just announced its first ever All-Star game. Well, it's more of an All-Star tournament. Four teams of All-Stars will compete in a three-on-three tournament at Toronto's Scotiabank Arena March 7th of next year. The All-Star starters will be selected through a combination of fan, player, and media voting. And, of course, we fully expect to see the Boston Fleet well represented. 12:38, time for Bloomberg Business. Sandra O'Day, we're seeing a sliver of hope for the Middle East and the market.
3: Yes, we are. A report from Reuters that the U.S. and Iran are exploring a possible phased deal to reopen the Strait of Hormuz is helping reduce early Wall Street losses. Right now, the Dow is still down 123, NASDAQ down, though, 30, S&P 500 turning positive by about half of a point. People may remember GoDaddy, mostly for its risque Super Bowl commercials years ago, but it controls more than 80 million web domains. And now a major player in cybersecurity wants to buy it. The Financial Times says Gen Digital, owner of Norton and Avast antivirus software, is in early talks with GoDaddy. Financial terms are unknown. Stock in GoDaddy is up 12% following the report, which neither company is confirming. Andrew O'Day, Bloomberg Business on WBZ Boston's News Radio.
1: Many thanks, Andrew. 12:39, traffic and weather together, the latest on the nor'easter. We're getting some new watches and warnings from the Weather Service. We'll update you on that coming up at 12:43. And then in the news at 12:45, of course, again, the latest on the storm, but also some reaction in New Hampshire to death threats against Democrats.
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9: Jaguars head coach Liam Cohen, New England guy, has been doing his homework ahead of this Sunday's game against the Patriots, with particular attention to the defense.
29: There's going to be a big game plan element. They double guys if they feel like they need to and take advantage of matchups.
9: Which he has noticed on tape among New England's front seven.
29: They have a really good interior pass rush specifically. They mix it up like three-man rush, four-man, five-man, heat you up.
9: And he's not overlooking the team's secondary, even after the Pats suffered a series of injuries in the unit last weekend.
29: Their safeties, nickels, corners all can kind of do similar jobs and responsibilities, which can make it sometimes difficult to undress what covers they're in.
9: Chris Fama, WBZ, Boston's News Radio.
1: It's 1243. Let's go back to the highways now.
30: Of New England all-wheel drive traffic on the threes. Kevin, it is still busy out there in some spots.
3: Yeah, in some spots we're seeing slowdowns continuing both directions on the expressway. It's kind of normal, I would think, but they've been doing some ongoing work here on the road. They're milling it up here in the right lanes, northbound expressway, just after the Neponset on-ramp there. So that's what's keeping people slow here. And you got your brake lights or slowdowns anyway from Granite Avenue up past that Neponset on-ramp. Once you get Beyond that, tap of the brakes up at Columbia Road, and now a little heavier getting into the northbound Tip O'Neill Tunnel. That southbound expressway, that's quite busy here. South Bay getting down to the gas tank. After that, you're looking pretty good down to the Braintree split. Route 3's heavy. About a mile or so back up getting into that Derby Street lane drop. Northbound a little slow as well. 24 northbound, looking a little better. Looks like that work crew maybe flipped to the southbound side, so I'm seeing some slowdowns. 24 southbound approaching Route 140 here in Taunton. Mass Pike looking pretty good so far. If you're heading westbound, a little slow at 95 in Weston, and you're back up to speed soon after that. Route 1 northbound, a little slow up by Route 60 in Revere, but after that, you got a pretty decent ride up into the Linfield Tunnel. 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
1: It is 12:45. We're just getting in a high wind warning now from the National Weather Service. This is for the eastern Massachusetts coast, as well as the south coast of both Rhode Island and Massachusetts. We're talking Cape Ann, the North Shore, and also really around the city of Boston, straight down the South Shore into the South Coast region and parts of Rhode Island as well. The Vineyard, Nantucket, you are involved in this. That is starting for tomorrow morning, 8 a.m. Friday through 2 a.m. on Sunday, all part of this nor'easter. The Weather Service says we'll have northeast winds 25 to 35 miles an hour, gusting in those parts of the state 45 to 60 miles an hour. So, again, we knew the nor'easter was coming, and it is certainly going to be a doozy on the coast. Away from the coast, this is certainly going to be a nuisance storm, but it is also going to provide us a good amount of rain, which, of course, we could use, but it's also going to be a gusty weekend for you as well. 20 to 40 mile an hour gusts are possible in places like Middlesex and Worcester County. All this is expected to move in later on tomorrow, and then by Saturday morning, we're really in it. Now, we will be seeing lingering rain and wind as we make our way into Sunday. Finally, on Monday, it looks like the nor'easter will be moving out. We'll have more details throughout the day here on WBZ.
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1: 12:46 in Boston right now. No storm to be found. Just a bit of a windy afternoon, but you know, the past 3 days already have been. It is 64 degrees, and it's great to have you with us on this Thursday. I'm Nicole Davis. Here are the five things you need to know. A massive line at the Steamship Authority terminal on Nantucket this morning, trying to get on the freight boat. People trying to get to the mainland ahead of the approaching nor'easter. In Washington, MS Now, CNN, and Politico reporters are back on the White House campus as hours after a judge ordered the president to lift his ban on them. Massachusetts Health Connector officials say the White House's recent move to cut hundreds of thousands of people from Affordable Care Act plans will not impact anybody involved in their system. In Alston, Blanchard's Liquor Store confirms it is closing this fall for good after more than 70 years. Right back down to our top story here, of course, the nor'easter is expected to show up tomorrow night, last through the weekend on the coast. This is really going to be a doozy for you. A lot of possible delays and cancellations at Logan Airport, which, of course, as we know, is right on the water. Here's WBZ-TV's Penny Commit.
2: Some good news if you're flying JetBlue this weekend. Friday through Sunday, they are waiving all change and cancellation fees for any flights that are going in and out of Logan Airport here. And there's nothing worse. A canceled flight is bad enough, but to get to the airport and find out that your flight was canceled 12 hours ago and you could have slept in, just be sure that you're checking with your airlines before you even head to the airport.
1: We've all been there. Yeah, it's true. And again, we're just getting this high wind warning, kind of an upgrade from the National Weather Service starting tomorrow morning at 8. And this is going to be for the entire Massachusetts coastline. So starting on Cape Ann and getting out there toward Plum Island, straight down toward Boston, South Shore, South Coast, Cape and Islands, you are going to be dealing with these wind gusts up to 45 to 60 miles an hour. And the Weather Service says we are expecting power outages. Travel will also be difficult for high-profile vehicles while this storm is around. We'll have more on what we can expect coming up in under 10 minutes right here on WBZ. There has been another first when it comes to artificial intelligence. This is not a first I think anybody wanted to see. Australia's health department's website has been breached in the first known case of an AI hack on a government website. Here's ABC's Elizabeth Schulze.
4: OpenAI says their models took actions we did not intend, but their internal review found no evidence of patient records being accessed. News of the breach coming on the same day OpenAI CEO Sam Altman and Anthropic CEO Dario Amodei made an urgent plea to the United Nations Security Council.
15: We are at a crossroads.
20: If managed poorly, I even believe that AI could be a risk to humanity as a whole.
4: Telling world leaders to establish guardrails for AI, like a ban on using AI to make biological weapons or safety protocols for countries to report rogue AI incidents.
1: Now, the Chinese President Xi Jinping is at the White House right now meeting with President Trump and talking about quite a few issues, including artificial intelligence. This is something, though, that President Trump needs to be called super intelligence. It's all part of his new federal rebranding of that technology.
21: The State Department is ordering diplomats and its International Organizations Bureau to use the term superintelligence instead of artificial intelligence in all communications following President Donald Trump's attempt to rebrand the technology. Trump pushed for the new term during his address at the United Nations General Assembly Tuesday.
22: In other words, welcome to the new world of superintelligence-SI. SI. Let's see if that goes. It sounds much better.
21: The State Department's International Organizations Bureau is in charge of U.S. diplomatic missions to all UN and multilateral agencies around the world. I'm Lisa Dwyer.
1: Heading now to New Hampshire at 12:50. High-ranking Democrats in New Hampshire want law enforcement to investigate what they say is a threat to the lives of elected members of their party. This came on social media this week from the New Hampshire Libertarian Party, which posted, quote, "We openly support the assassination of basically every elected Democrat in New Hampshire." Now, Congresswoman Mackie Goodlander, among the many Democrats saying that state and federal law enforcement have to investigate. Republican Governor Kelly Ayotte agreeing, saying behavior like this is, quote, irresponsible and dangerous. Now, the group behind the threat and its leader, Jeremy Kaufman, were decertified back in the spring by the National Libertarian Party, this for violating party rules. In a statement on these new calls for investigations, they say, quote, LPNH believes New Hampshire is healthier and freer when anyone who would enact an income tax fears for their life. It's 12:51. We've got traffic in 2 minutes.
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1: It is 12:53, so let's go check out the roads now. Traffic and weather together. We've got the Subaru Retailers of New England all-wheel drive traffic on the threes. Here's Kevin.
3: All right, Nicole, not a bad ride out there right now. If you're up to the north, you're looking pretty good on that upper end of 128-95, especially northbound lanes here from Waltham getting up into that Woburn and Wakefield stretch. 93 northbound, a little slow here at 95, and then you're okay after that up into Wilmington and Andover. Outbound Tobin Bridge, free and easy over to the Chelsea side, making a tap of the brakes at Route 60 here in Revere, and then again getting up into the Linfield Tunnel. If you're downtown, 93 southbound hasn't really changed. You're still a little slow on that lower deck, getting onto the Zakim Bridge, lever down ramp now. You get your brake lights just after the off-ramp to 93 and busy right down to Storrow Drive. Storrow Drive and the rest of the river roads moving quite nicely, as are the airport tunnels. And you got a pretty decent ride here so far on the westbound side of the Mass Pike. You may get a little slow down at 95, but then you're back up to speed after that. Southbound Expressway, you can make it down about South Bay on-ramp. Slowdowns from there down to the gas tank, and then you're okay. Northbound's busy. Granite Avenue up past the Neponset on-ramp. You get beyond that gas tank. You got some more heavier brake lights getting into the northbound Tip O'Neill Tunnel. 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Kevin Brennan, WBZ's Traffic on the Threes.
1: 12:54, time for the four-day WBZ AccuWeather forecast.
5: A high wind watch from 5 a.m. tomorrow through 8 p.m. Saturday. A coastal flood watch late tomorrow through 5 p.m. Saturday. Clouds and sun, breezy and cool this afternoon, high 64. Increasing clouds tonight, though 54 in the city, mid to upper 40s for the interior suburbs. Tomorrow, cloudy, increasingly windy and cool with rain developing from south to north as the day wears on, our high 64. Very windy with rain, some of it heavy tomorrow night into Saturday. Those wind gusts can exceed 50 miles per hour times, especially along the coast. Watch for extensive coastal flooding. There can be some inland flooding as well. And there's also a concern for localized power outages. The high Saturday approaches 60. Sunday still windy and cool with periods of rain, high 61. I'm AccuWeather meteorologist Joe Lundberg, WBZ, Boston's News Radio.
1: 12:55 in Boston right now. It is partly cloudy, 64 degrees, and a local organization is working to put an end to the wage gap right here in Massachusetts. And WBZ's Emma Friedman reports it's starting with helping women get back to class.
6: This year, the Women's Foundation of Massachusetts hitting a big milestone, marking its largest ever grant-making year, with all the money going towards economically empowering programming for women.
7: Our goal is for women and girls in Massachusetts' most under-resourced communities to earn more money.
6: Now, Christina Gordon, the WFMA's CEO, is telling me about a new initiative being launched called the Funding Her Future Scholarship Fund.
7: This initial launch is close to $400,000. 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
6: The grants will allow Simmons and BayPath University to award scholarships to non-traditional students, like working women or women with kids going back to school.
7: Graduating with $5,000 less in debt is huge.
6: In Back Bay, Emma Friedman, WBZ, Boston's News Radio.
1: And some good news if you love Love is Blind and you want to see more of a local spin on things. The upcoming season is based right here in Boston, and we now have a premiere date. Season 11 is set to air Wednesday, October 14th on Netflix. Nick and Vanessa Lachey return as hosts. It is 12:57. Coming up in the news at 1 o'clock here on WBZ, the latest on the incoming nor'easter, and an update, too, to the media outlets banned by President Trump from the White House.
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1: 65 degrees in Boston right now. It is 1 o'clock. Good afternoon. I'm Nicole Davis. Here's what's happening. It is a beautiful sunny day out there. Not going to last, sadly, so be sure to enjoy it. We've got our nor'easter on the way.
17: Winds will likely be the number one thorn in our sides between the weekend and early next week. Rain will be a close second.
1: And that is WBZ TV meteorologist Jason Michael. Again, we're just now getting this high wind warning in from the National Weather Service. This is going to be for the entire coastline here, and that's going to start at 8 o'clock tomorrow. This storm really is going to impact our coastal areas most. If you are inland, yes, you'll have some rain. Yes, you'll have some wind, but it's going to be more of a nuisance than on the coastline, where we could have some coastal flooding and also some power outages because of the winds. We will have much more on the storm in the forecast in just a couple of minutes. But of course, the preparations are underway at this point. Let's go to Scituate. Here's WBZ's Kyle Bray.
18: The marine and hardware stores along the shores of Scituate Harbor are bustling with customers as people do some last-minute storm prep shopping. All the folks I spoke to are no strangers to nor'easters. They all have a checklist of things they need to do.
19: Go down to the basement and lift everything up off the floor because we'll get water in our basement probably if it's really bad.
20: I purchased a generator last year, but this year I'm going to get a standby generator.
18: With a full moon high tide, flooding is expected to be a big issue, but the over 50 mile per hour wind gusts forecasted are also front of mind for residents here like Jim.
22: Don't let things laying around that can turn into a spear or something like that going through somebody's window. It's tough. You got to really think about a lot of things.
18: He says, though, at the end of the day, Mother Nature doesn't care how much prep you do.
22: The water does what it wants to do, and there's no stopping it.
18: From Scituate, Kyle Bray, WBZ, Boston's News Radio.
1: 102. Other stories we're watching now. Reporters for Politico, CNN, and MS Now are back at the White House. It's hours after a federal judge ordered the president to lift his ban on those outlets. The judge ruling overnight the outlets had to have their access restored, but this morning, reporters were still being blocked. The outlets filed for an immediate hearing, and they now say they've been allowed to return to the White House grounds. Now, President Trump first announced he was banning Politico, CNN, and MS Now back on Friday, calling their coverage fake news and later arguing their reporting was a threat to national security. The outlet said the ban was a blatant violation of the First Amendment. Now, the president is hosting China's president at the White House at this hour. We'll have more on that coming up in just a couple of minutes. First, though, it is 103, the Subaru Retailers of New England, all-wheel drive, traffic on the threes. Here's Kevin.
3: All right, Nicole, getting out of the city of Boston right now. Really not too bad. Coming up 93 northbound. You got a pretty decent ride coming up through Medford. A little slow after Montvale Ave here. Stoneham getting up past Route 95. And then I'm seeing some slowdowns again here up by Concord Street in Wilmington. I haven't heard of anything, but nonetheless, it's there. If you're getting out of the city on Route 1 northbound over the Tobin Bridge, okay, to the Chelsea side, then you got a pretty good ride all the way up into the Linfield Tunnel. If you're heading into the city, 93 southbound finally eased out. You're looking better here on the lower deck in Zakim Bridge. Leverett down ramp busy from the lane drop getting down to Sturrow Drive. River Roads, airport tunnels all moving nicely. Westbound on the Mass Pike, a little slow here at 95 heading into Weston, and then you're better after that. That southbound expressway seeing a little more company now from Mass Ave getting down to the gas tank, and then you got a nice ride to the split. Northbound's busy after Granite Avenue getting up past Neponset. After that, a little slow again getting into the northbound Tip O'Neill Tunnel. Route 3 southbound, okay, in Braintree. Then you got your brake lights after Route 18 here. Weymouth into the Derby Street lane drop. Northbound a little slow at Derby Street as well. 24 is actually in good shape right now, especially southbound from Randolph all the way down past 140 here in Taunton. Kevin Brennan, WBZ's Traffic on the Threes.
1: 105 right now, and we are seeing a very nice afternoon shaping up here in the Boston area. Do not be surprised if it is another windy day like it was yesterday in your neck of the woods, because, well, it's gusty pretty much everywhere right now, but especially on the coast. And for today, we have a high in the mid-60s. Now, for tonight, it'll be mostly cloudy, cool, low in the mid-50s, but in the 40s if you're inland. For tomorrow, okay, so we start the day dry. That's the good news. If you've got some plans tomorrow morning, maybe a breakfast or a brunch or whatever it is you're up to, that should be fine. Now, the problem is we have this nor'easter coming up the coast. Inevitably, we will all be seeing at least a little bit of rain and a bit of wind out of this, but this is really a coastal matter that we're going to be really concerned about here. We have winds gusting anywhere from 40 to 60 miles an hour. We do have a high wind warning in effect now for the entire coastline starting in the morning, and this is a storm that is kind of a longer duration storm. It's going to show up tomorrow in the afternoon hours, and then it's going to be essentially kind of swirling off the coast for the next couple of days. Finally, by later on Sunday, we'll start to see things pull away. Monday, we might actually see a few more showers, but the worst of it will certainly be out of our hair. And then on Tuesday, we might see the sun again. So that's good news. Either way, all weekend long, we've got coverage for you. We've got traffic and weather together every 10 minutes, no matter the weather, right here on WBZ. 106 in Boston right now. It is 64 degrees. Let's go to music, where Macklemore says he is hitting the road after being dropped from Ed Sheeran's tour.
5: Macklemore has announced the Free Palestine tour. This comes after the rapper was infamously dropped as an opener from Ed Sheeran's Loop tour after making pro-Palestine comments while on stage in New Jersey. The Grammy winner announced the tour on his social media accounts, writing, "It's 2026. Being apolitical during a genocide doesn't work anymore. What happened to me is bigger than one artist or one stage." According to Live Nation, the tour will bring Macklemore together with artists and friends for a series of performances that center Palestine and Palestinians and help provide humanitarian aid and support to the movement. So far, the tour consists of three European shows, one in Dublin, one in Paris, and another in London, all three of those taking place at the end of October. However, Macklemore says that U.S. dates will be announced soon. Shane Stokes, WBZ, Boston's News Radio.
1: All right, 106. Again, we have been telling you over the past half hour or so that the CNN, MS Now, and Politico reporters that have been banned from the White House are now being allowed back on the campus. This a couple of hours after Chinese President Xi Jinping arrived for the high-stakes summit that's underway. Earlier today, the president touted what he calls a truly great friendship between the two leaders.
6: China is Iran's top trading partner. China is the largest buyer of Iranian oil. And we're also hearing from lawmakers who say that China has been supplying intelligence, satellite imagery to Iran that has led to the deaths of American soldiers. So these are all big issues that will be discussed. The president said yesterday he will be talking about the war with Iran with China's President Xi. But they have a long list of things on this agenda. Artificial intelligence and potential cooperation there, even as the president has acknowledged this is a real competition right now.
1: ABC's Karen Travers with that. A state dinner in Xi's honor is taking place tonight in the White House East Room. At 108, time for Bloomberg Business. Andrew O'Day, Amazon loves their robots, don't they?
7: They do, and they're going to love them even more. Amazon has made no secret of its desire to automate as much work as it can inside its warehouses. And now toward that goal, scaling up production in a big way. Dow Jones's Amazon will spend more than $100 million on a new robotics manufacturing facility in Indiana. The more than 1 million robots Amazon has already deployed over the past decade currently assist with 75% of customer orders. Reuters reports the U.S. and Iran are trying to work out a deal to reopen the Strait of Hormuz in phases. That word is helping reverse early Wall Street losses. Right now, the Dow is still down 135. NASDAQ, though, gaining 18. S&P rising 6. Andrew O'Day, Bloomberg Business on WBZ, Boston's News Radio.
1: Thank you much. 109, traffic and weather together coming up in the news at 113. After that, the latest on the nor'easter. We're getting ready for the storm. Stay with us.
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32: The Bruins play their third of five preseason games tonight on the road for the first time in Philadelphia. Another potential missed opportunity for roster hopeful Matthew Patra, who didn't play Tuesday night because of a lower body injury that may derail his camp, which head coach Marco Sturm acknowledges doesn't last long to begin with.
33: Those kind of short camps, you want to show, you want to deliver. If you got one injury all of a sudden, and with only a week to go, all of a sudden you're behind. So that's hard on the kid for sure.
32: Could open up more playing time for forward Mikey Aisamont, who popped a couple of goals last time out.
0: I always prided myself on being able to score goals. Obviously, that's not the main role that I serve in this league, but, you know, it definitely helps, yeah.
32: Chris Fama, WBZ. Boston's News Radio.
1: It is 1:13. It's traffic and weather together every 10 minutes on WBZ. You can count on us for that. McFarland Energy brings us the Subaru retailers of New England. All-wheel drive, traffic on the threes. Here's Kevin.
3: All right, getting our early delays here on the southbound expressway, Nicole. Already a slow roll coming out of the O'Neill Tunnel. That stays busy down to the gas tank. Beyond that, you may get a tap of the brakes down at the Braintree Split. Northbound, a little slow up to Furnacebrook Parkway. Heavier, though, Granite Avenue up past Neponset, and then slow getting into the northbound tip O'Neill Tunnel. Route 3 southbound, about a mile back up into the Derby Street. Lane drop. You're looking good over on 24 and 95. Getting out of the city up to the north, 93 northbound, okay through Somerville, Medford, a little slow at 95. And then you're on the brakes here. 129 Wilmington getting up to a crash here at Concord Street. That's starting to show some southbound curiosity delays with that crash here as well. 128 95 northbound, so far so good. Waltham up to Wakefield, and the Mass Pike's a nice ride here. Getting out through West Newton and the Route 16 off-ramp. A little slow, though, here at 95. 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Kevin Brennan, WBZ's Traffic on the Threes.
1: It's 1:14 in Boston right now. It is partly cloudy and it's windy. I feel like the past 3 days have been partly cloudy and windy, and, well, that's exactly the case. Now, for the rest of the

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0: The storm is also going to take its time making its way out of our neck of the woods into northern New England, so we could still be seeing some rain and wind on Sunday as well. Finally, last gasp moving out by Monday, so we're going to keep an eye on it the whole time right here on WBZ. 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Thanks for being with us on this Thursday afternoon. Here are the five things you need to know at 1:16. President Trump at the White House hailing what he calls a truly great friendship with the Chinese President Xi Jinping. The two are taking part in a high-stakes summit this afternoon. Now, this comes as CNN, Politico, and MS Now reporters have been allowed to return to the White House, a judge overnight ordering the Trump administration to restore access after the president's ban. A new UNH poll finds 77% of Massachusetts residents believe the war with Iran is going either somewhat or very poorly. And Theranos founder and convicted fraudster Elizabeth Holmes has been approved to move to a halfway house next year. At 1:17, a rare early fall nor'easter is barreling down on our neck of the woods for later on this week. 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
2: As it stands right now, the rain comes late afternoon tomorrow into Friday night through Saturday, and that's the heaviest rain. 2 to 4 inches of rain in the end in the greater Boston area, but the wind is the real concern here.
3: Wind gusts could be as high as, 50 miles per hour in the greater Boston area, so definitely not a good time to be outdoors.
2: Matthew Belk, meteorologist with the National Weather Service, pretty windy.
3: As well as the risk for some minor coastal flooding Friday night into Saturday.
2: All right, it doesn't get better. So much going on in the city, too. Boston College Parents Weekend. Hi, Mom. Hi, Dad. You can still do dinner, I guess. Ed Sheeran and Ray LaMontagne both have outside shows. Sheeran at Gillette, LaMontagne in the Seaport. Should be interesting. The Red Sox are trying to beat the storm a bit tomorrow. We'll see how they do with that. First game with the Cubs is set for 1 p.m. The second, 6 p.m. Drew Mulholland, WBZ, Boston's News Radio. That heart
0: is so. And, of course, we have to think about high school football as well. Friday night lights. What do you do when it's going to rain?
4: This weekend, many communities will be pushing Friday night lights up to Friday afternoons as a significant nor'easter bears down on New England. With a storm set to arrive tomorrow night, plenty of high school football games are being pushed up to earlier in the day. Plymouth South, Catholic Memorial, and Walpole are among some of the schools moving their games up because of the storm. They'll all be kicking off before 5. Some schools, like Quincy and North Quincy High, are still trying to get the games in as scheduled, at least for now. Plenty of JV or freshman games set for Saturday have been postponed. Kyle Bray, WBZ, Boston's News Radio.
0: It is 1:18, and for the rest of the afternoon, again, we're going to keep an eye on this nor'easter as it gets closer. We've got traffic and weather together every 10 minutes here on WBZ as we get more weather warnings in from the National Weather Service, like the high wind warning that was just upgraded. We'll update you on that too, and we are always streaming on the iHeartRadio app. Now, depending on what happens with the storm later on next week, trees around your neck of the woods may have significantly fewer leaves. If the leaves stick around, though, they could turn out to be quite bright in the coming weeks.
5: With peak foliage here in New England still a few weeks away, enthusiasm is already reaching a fever pitch.
6: I'm taking people to see cover bridges, the fields, the forest, kind of getting them off the beaten path a little bit.
5: Amy Bartlett runs a company that offers private fall foliage tours in the Woodstock, Vermont area.
6: I've actually got some guests who are coming over from the United Kingdom this year, too.
5: She says she's already all sold out for the fall.
0: ABC's Will Reeve with that update. And a Cambridge postdoc is exploring his love for the local wildlife, even when it lands in the middle of the street.
7: The turkeys that strut around Cambridge are a source of endless fascination for Jeff Fawcett.
8: A site of, curiosity. You're like, oh, that I wouldn't really expect to see you here, And so it's like, how are you making that work?
7: That they're making it work as city creatures is all the more interesting. Since completing his PhD last winter, Jeff has had more time on his hands.
8: What's going on? What are these turkeys about? What do they do? What do they eat?
7: So he created a virtual turkey shrine. It's called Turkeys in Public Space, a website where people are encouraged to share photos and stories of our local gobblers getting up to hijinks. Since March, it's been filled with dozens and dozens of turkey sightings. Jeff says he understands human-turkey diplomacy can sometimes be tense.
8: You just hear these encounters from afar but not see them, where it's like car honk, turkey gobbles back at them.
7: That's part of what makes their presence here interesting. Kyle Schaffel, WBZ, Boston's News Radio.
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0: I have no idea who you are anymore.
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12: 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Traffic on the threes. Oh, Kevin, what's going on now?
13: Well, it's quite busy already on that southbound expressway. You're jammed up coming out of the O'Neill Tunnel and crawling most of the way down to the gas tank here. Once you get beyond that, though, you're looking a whole lot better. 93 northbound's getting heavier from Route 37, getting onto the expressway and up to Furnace Brook Parkway. More brake lights, Granite Ave, up past the Neponset on-ramp and the gas tank. And then after that, not too bad, a little slow just getting into the tunnel. Route 3 southbound, you can make it okay coming down past Union Street, you tighten up a little heavier after Route 18 down into that Derby Street lane, dropping again 2495. Okay. Mass Pike heading westbound, slowdowns here at Route 95, but then you're back up to speed through the rest of Weston and Framingham. 93 northbound here, up to the north. Slowdowns approaching 95, and then watch out for brake lights. We got a crash in the clearing stages up at Concord Street here in Wilmington. 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Kevin Brennan, WBZ's Traffic on the Threes.
12: 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Here is Joe Lundberg.
14: High wind watches are posted from 5 a.m. tomorrow through 8 p.m. Saturday. There's a coastal flood watch from 5 p.m. tomorrow through 5 p.m. Saturday. This afternoon, quite breezy and cool, but with sun and clouds and a high of 64. Clouds increase tonight. It will remain rather breezy, especially at the coast, low 54 in the city, mid to upper 40s for the inland suburbs. Tomorrow, turning cloudy, windy and cool with rain developing from south to north across the area, especially in the afternoon, 64 the high. Then stormy tomorrow night and Saturday. Stronger winds and periods of rain. Winds can gust over 50 miles per hour at times, especially at the coast, and that can result in localized power outages, as well as extensive coastal flooding. Watch for inland flooding as well. Saturday's high 60, windy and cool, more rain at times. Sunday high 61. I'm AccuWeather meteorologist Joe Lundberg, WBZ, Boston's News Radio.
12: 64 right now as we make our way into Danvers, west of Boston. In Natick, you're at 63. South of Boston, Taunton, 64. In Boston right now, 63.
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12: It's time for New England Business at 126. A very popular and iconic liquor store in Alston says it's done. It's closing up shop. Here's WBZ's James Rojas.
2: After more than seven decades, Blanchard's on Harvard Ave with its iconic neon sign is getting ready to sell its last suds. A giant poster is plastered on its front glass window saying the store is closing this fall, all inventory discounted. For folks like Paulina, it's hard to see another staple in this neighborhood leave.
16: I've been living here all my life and I've known that store for years. I didn't even know till yesterday. Honestly, wow. I mean, Alston has changed in the last 40 years. It's not the same anymore.
2: This official announcement comes a couple months after rumors began swirling online after someone claiming to be an employee said they were told about the imminent closure. In Alston, James Rojas, WBZ, Boston's News Radio.
12: And also in business news, Boston's downtown crossing is getting a taste of country. Off the Rails Boston is moving into the old Scholars space on School Street. The bar advertising itself as Boston's new home for country nights and live music. They have a full restaurant as well. Another location has already been up and running in Worcester. The Boston location is set to open October 3rd.
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12: 65 degrees in Boston, blue skies, puffy clouds, very windy out there at 1:30 on this Thursday. Good afternoon, I'm Nicole Davis, and here's what's happening. Try to take in all this nice weather as much as you can because things are going to be very different this time tomorrow. A nor'easter is expected to show up starting tomorrow afternoon. 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
28: Between Monday and Tuesday, the storm finally begins to pull away up to the northern areas of Maine, and we actually begin to see some marked improvement between Tuesday and Wednesday, and most certainly, I will say, by Wednesday of next week.
12: Now, the good news, if you're north and west of Boston, this will not really impact your Friday so much. More of a Saturday situation. But if you're listening in southeastern Mass, it is expected to show up tomorrow afternoon. The brunt of the storm, though, is hitting us Saturday. Plenty of rain, strong winds throughout southeastern Massachusetts, Cape Ann as well. Coastal flooding, power outages, a real concern. And as the wind ramps up, Eversource is trying to get ahead of that damage.
0: As Eversource's manager of vegetation management, Christopher Gonzalez knows a thing or two about storm prep.
1: Trees are actually the number one cause of power outage during storm events.
0: That's why Eversource has crews out here in Brookline and beyond ahead of the nor'easter, which could pack a strong punch this early in the season.
1: It is September. All of our trees do still have leaves on them. With the elevated winds we're expecting and with the high rains we're expecting, you know, that added weight on the ends of a lot of these branches does make it higher risk of the trees breaking and falling onto the electric wires.
0: His advice for those with large trees on their property is that they're dynamic organisms, so you want to keep a close eye on how they're growing around the power lines and if they're starting to have any structural issues. From Brookline, I'm Jared Brosnan, WBZ Boston's News Radio.
12: And you can count on WBZ News Radio all weekend long. We've got our reporters, our anchors, our news team ready to keep you posted with everything that happens here on WBZ. You can tune in anytime, of course, on the iHeartRadio app. You might have heard stories lately about how the feds have knocked hundreds of thousands of people off Affordable Care Act plans. Officials at the state's Health Connector want to make it clear that move by the White House will not impact anybody in Massachusetts that is enrolled in a plan that's connected to the state's Health Connector. Executive Director Audrey Gasteyer says Massachusetts, our system, is exempt because it is state-based, not federally facilitated. They say they are keeping a close eye on that federal situation. And a bill to make daylight saving time permanent is still sludging around Capitol Hill, so it looks like we'll fall back again this time around.
4: There are advocates in politics and among the everyman in favor of permanently switching the clock to saving time, rather than switch back and forth to standard time, as we're scheduled to do November 1st. But as far as they're concerned,
5: it doesn't really bother me. It's not really an issue.
6: If it isn't broke, don't fix it.
4: On the flip side,
6: I mean, I'd rather it be lighter, longer, and later.
4: There is research that says a permanent switch to later days could have a negative impact on kids, mess with their routines, which this mom values.
7: Trying to do the same things at the same time.
4: Like the start of a school day and bedtimes.
8: I agree with that.
5: Yeah, I don't know about that. I mean, I grew up on daylight savings time, and I don't know if there's any adverse effects.
6: Maybe in the first couple days, your body adjusts.
4: And the debate goes on. Chris Fama, WBZ. Boston's News Radio.
12: It's 1:33. No debate. We've got delays out there. The Subaru retailers of New England, all-wheel drive traffic on the threes. And there's no debate, Kevin, that the expressway is usually the first of them to go.
13: Yeah, it certainly is. And it started a little early, about a half hour ago. Hasn't really changed much. You're jammed up coming out of the O'Neill Tunnel and a slow roll down to the gas tank. Beyond that, though, you're in pretty decent shape here. 93 northbound, you've got your brake lights, Route 37, getting up to Furnace Brook Parkway, slow again up through the Neponset on-ramp, again by Columbia Road. And then after that, you're okay getting up into the tunnel. Route 3 southbound, busy into the Derby Street lane drop. Not bad over on 24 or 95. Westbound on the Mass Pike, slowdowns getting by Route 95 heading into Weston, but then you're better after that through the Weston State Police Barracks. 93 northbound, a little busier coming up by Medford Square, Roosevelt Circle area. Slow again after Montvale Ave, 295. And then the earlier crash cleared away here up at Concord Street in Wilmington. Route 1 northbound, slowdowns getting by Route 60 in Revere. You may get a couple taps of the brakes up into the Linfield Tunnel. 128-95 northbound. You can make it all the way up past Lexington and all the way up into Woburn. A little slow here at 93. And southbound, you got those right lane exiting delays to Route 3 and the Middlesex Turnpike. 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
12: All right, thanks so much. It's 1:35. We'll get back to you in just a few minutes. But right now, of course, a lot of people are wondering what is going on with this nor'easter. So let's kind of break it down a little bit here. For today, no nor'easter. this is still coming together well south of us off the coast of the Carolinas. So for the rest of the afternoon, we're good. Mix of sun and clouds, a gusty breeze, a high near 65 today. Many of us are already there. And then for tonight, it stays dry as well. Mostly cloudy and cool, low in the mid-50s, but 40s if you're north and west. And then for tomorrow, that is when things start to kind of go downhill. Morning should be fine, at least according to the latest timeline. It's probably mid to late afternoon when, if you are on the Cape, or the Vineyard or Nantucket, Block Island, you will start to see things going downhill. Providence, same situation. New Bedford, the south coast. And then as we make our way closer into dinner time, that is when more of the rain will overspread over the south shore. By Saturday morning, that is where the bulk of this storm is expected to start, and it will stick around throughout the entire day into Sunday. Coastal areas really getting a walloping here. We have a high wind warning up for the entire Massachusetts coastline. Same situation in Rhode Island, and that is because we could have wind gusts anywhere from 45 to 60 miles an hour, and that will certainly impact travel. We'll talk about that in a second. Inland, 20 to 40 mile an hour wind gusts, about 1 to 3 inches of rain. So, yeah, a stormy day, but certainly not as damaging as it could be on the coast. Now, Sunday, we'll start to see things calming down a little bit. Monday, though, we could still have a bit of rain lingering from this storm. So you're going to want to keep it here to WBZ News Radio. We have traffic and weather together every 10 minutes, and we've got weather warnings as they come down. Right now, 63 in Wareham, 65 in Nashua, 61 in Auburn. In Boston at 137, it is partly cloudy and 65 degrees. Now, speaking of the nor'easter, if you need to get around this weekend, Logan could be tough.
2: Some good news if you're flying JetBlue this weekend. Friday through Sunday, they are waiving all change and cancellation fees for any flights that are going in and out of Logan Airport here, and there's nothing worse. A canceled flight is bad enough, but to get to the airport and find out that your flight was canceled 12 hours ago and you could have slept in, just be sure that you're checking with your airlines before you even head to the airport.
12: We've been there. That's WBZ TV's Penny Commit, and you might want to put this on in your headphones. Wendy's has released its own album. The six songs on it, all bangers, according to many, including ABC's Sherry Preston.
8: Yes, you do want to hear the new album, Songs to Listen to in the Wendy's Parking Lot. That's the song she said she didn't want fries, about a girlfriend who keeps stealing them. Then there's a song in honor of the open seating area that used to be in most Wendy's restaurants. The six-song album, written and produced by Matt Squire, who's worked with One Direction, Ariana Grande, and Panic at the Disco, available wherever you stream your music. Good to listen to with Frosty. Sherry Preston, ABC News.
12: The millennial emo kid in me is loving this. All right, 1:38, it's time for Bloomberg Business. Andrew O'Day, you know what they say, it takes a village to pick your date.
9: Yes, it does, Nicole, at least with this app. There's something new in the dating app business. Crowdsourced opinions on whether two people are a match. Rivets, created by a former executive with Tinder, has launched today. It invites the community to vote on strangers' compatibility, putting a twist on courtship at a time when singles have grown exhausted with swiping. 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It's free to join, at least for right now. Wall Street's indexes are back to across-the-board losses, so that didn't last long. Dow losing 226, NASDAQ back down 56, S&P 500 down 9, oil futures rising 3%. Andrew O'Day, Bloomberg Business on WBZ, Boston's News Radio.
12: Many thanks. All right, 1:39, traffic and weather together coming up in a matter of minutes here on WBZ at 1:43. After that, in the news at 1:45, back to our nor'easter coverage. It's a race to get the boats out of the water before the storm shows up.
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21: With some of the best golfers in the world set to tee it up just outside of Chicago in the President's Cup, the folks at the PGA Tour got a little saucy and asked the players which they'd prefer to dine on, a Chicago deep dish pizza or a Chicago-style dog.
22: Deep dish over Chicago dog.
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21: Scotty Scheffler, Justin Thomas, and Sungjae Im, while Adam Scott and Chris Goddard opted for the Frank.
31: I'll take a hot dog. I don't need pizza.
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21: Korea Siwoo Kim and American Cam Young had some intriguing answers.
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34: I mean, from New York, so I feel like I can't go Chicago-style pizza.
21: While Colin Morikawa went outside the box, and if you've been in the Windy City, you know he nailed it.
35: Italian beef? Does that count?
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12: At 1:43, every 10 minutes, you know it's time to go take a look at the roads. As we do that on the threes, the Subaru retailers of New England, all-wheel drive, traffic on the threes. Kevin, that expressway, I don't feel it had a chance today, did it?
13: No, it really started off early, and now we got some troubles just outside the tunnel here. In fact, your brake lights, 93 southbound, start about halfway inside the O'Neill Tunnel off the Zakim Bridge here, and you're jammed getting by what appears to be a center lane crash or a disabled vehicle just outside the tunnel itself, but stays heavy after that most of the way down to the gas tank. Beyond that, a little slow again down at the Braintree Split. 93 northbound, that's heavy here before 37, getting into the Braintree Split and up to about Furnacebrook Parkway. Slow again up through the Neponset on-ramp, Columbia Road, and then you're a little busy again getting into the northbound tunnel. Route 3 southbound, about a mile or so back up, getting into that Derby Street lane drop, 2495. You're looking pretty good. Mass Pike westbound, a little slow here at 95. It's exiting delays trying to get onto 95 north and south, but then you're back up to speed right after that as you work your way out to the Framingham area. Route 1 northbound, brake lights of Route 60 in Revere. 93 northbound, a little busier coming up past Route 16, Medford, and on past Roosevelt Circle. You're in it one more time at 95. And then again here up through the lane drop after 125 in Wilmington. 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
12: It's 1:45 right now in Boston. It's a lovely afternoon out there. I'm looking out the window. It's picture perfect, and the trees are swaying a bit because we do have that northeasterly wind in the city, really kind of ramping up, gusting to about 25, 30 miles an hour at times today. So other than the wind, we've got a nice dry afternoon, temperatures in the mid-60s. And then for tonight, mostly cloudy and cool, low in the mid-50s on the coast, 40s north and west. Then tomorrow, our nor'easter shows up, rain overspreading the area in the afternoon, a high near 65. Storm stays around most of the weekend, moving out by Monday.
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12: We'll have an update on that forecast in a matter of seconds here on WBZ, but right now at 1:46, I can tell you in Boston, again, we're looking good. We're at 64 degrees on the water right now. The wind is keeping it feeling like the mid-50s on this Thursday afternoon. Good afternoon. I'm Nicole Davis, and here are the five things you need to know. Reporters from Politico, CNN, and MS Now are back at the White House after a judge ordered President Trump to restore access following his ban. Lowell and Methuen becoming the latest cities to announce here in Massachusetts they are ending use of flock cameras. Officials with the state's health connector say any member will not be impacted by the decision by the White House to cut hundreds of thousands of people from Affordable Care Act plans. And Australia says a rogue AI agent breached a health department website. This is the first known case of an AI hack on a government-run website. 1:46. Again, this powerful nor'easter on a crash course at this point with the coast of Massachusetts. WBZ's Madison Rogers has the very latest from the National Weather Service.
1: As nor'easter season comes knocking early, a high wind warning goes from 8 Friday morning till 2 a.m. Sunday, and it looks like the storm will hit its peak going into Friday night.
2: Coastal flooding, beach erosion, especially along the east-facing coastlines. We are finally starting to see some agreement on the track.
1: And NWS meteorologist Candace Rinsessen says the Bay State is set to take the hardest hit from this storm.
2: 40 to 50 mile an hour gusts, I would expect, across eastern Massachusetts, with the worst of the impacts towards the Cape and Islands.
1: And 3-4 inches of rain likely by Sunday morning. Because it's spread out, flash flooding isn't a major concern, but of course we'll be keeping a close eye on any and all impacts. Power outages and damage are likely to be worse because those still mostly green leaves are still on the trees. Madison Rogers, WBZ, Boston's News Radio.
12: Now it's time to get the boats out of the harbor, of course, as the nor'easter bears down. It's a race against the clock. WBZ's James Rojas has more from Hingham.
3: On a day like this, a little bit of wind, it's always good to have a little bit extra help.
4: And it is all hands on deck for those whose job it is to haul boats out of Hingham Harbor, like Bill from Weymouth.
5: Kind of choppy right now, so that's a factor in, you know, safely pulling it back out.
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4: Also looking to get ahead of it is Ron Kirby of Plymouth.
6: We're hauling boats. We started hauling boats on Tuesday, and we'll be hauling boats probably through Friday.
5: The water's already choppy. We're already feeling the wind.
6: Forecast is getting worse every day. 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
4: Now folks are taking this nor'easter seriously, with many choosing to err on the side of caution.
6: Because we're going to get 46 inches of rain, so yeah, I'd pull it. It's the end of the year anyway. Yeah, now's the time.
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12: With more on the nor'easter coming up in under 10 minutes here on WBZ, but throughout the weekend, if you, by the way, don't have the iHeartRadio app, get your phone. 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And no matter where you are, if you have power, if you don't have power, you will be able to connect with us here at WBZ News Radio, because all weekend long we'll have updates on power outages, coastal flooding, weather service warnings. We are here with you as we make our way through the storm. Other stories, though, at 1:49, the Worcester City Council is sending a report to address homelessness back to the city manager for review. The council citing flaws in the plan that critics say would criminalize being unhoused. The Telegram reports the report proposes banning camping on public property and includes a fine that would penalize people who violate the anti-encampment ordinance. That would be a $25 per infraction fine. It also proposes an increase in data sharing to pool resources and creating a standardized outreach approach. And almost $400,000 in grant money is going toward local working women who want to finish their degrees.
7: The Women's Foundation of Massachusetts has spent nearly a decade getting funds together so local women can be economically empowered. I sat down with the foundation CEO, Christina Gordon.
8: Our research at the Women's Foundation found that in Massachusetts, women 6 years out of high school are earning $5,000 less than their male peers, and they have $5,000 more in debt.
7: The foundation wanted to address that by helping women complete their degrees at Simmons and Bay Path University.
8: So by creating the Funding Her Future Scholarship Fund, almost 80 women will receive $5,000 in scholarship funding, which will enable her to finish her degree. These are mainly working women, mostly single moms, who need a financial boost to get them over that finish line.
7: In Back Bay, Emma Friedman, WBZ Boston's News Radio.
12: Professional women's hockey just keeps on getting bigger as the PWHL heads into its fourth season. Now the league is announcing its first ever All-Star game. Well, it's more of an All-Star tournament. Four teams of All-Stars will compete in the three-on-three tournament at Scotiabank Arena in Toronto. This is happening on March 7th of next year. The All-Star starters will be selected through a combination of voting from fans, the media, and players themselves. And we fully expect to see the Boston fleet well represented on the ice. 151, traffic coming up.
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12: 153, traffic and weather together time. Subaru Retailers of New England, all-wheel drive, traffic on the threes. All righty, Kevin, let's go.
13: All right, let's go. We're going nowhere fast on 93 southbound here. Now, you're looking pretty good on the lower deck. You start to slow down a bit on that Zakum Bridge, and then as soon as you get into the tunnel, you're down to a crawl. That stays heavy all the way down to the gas tank here, and you got some running room after that. In fact, it looks pretty good right down to the split after that. If you're heading into town, 93 northbound, busy Route 37 up to Furnace Brook Parkway, more slowdowns up through the Neponset on-ramp, little tap of the brakes at Columbia Road, and now you're heavier getting into that northbound tunnel. Route 3 southbound hung up here about a mile into the Derby Street lane drop. Again, not too bad over on 2495. Route 1 northbound, outbound Tobin Bridge, okay to the Chelsea side. Heavier brake lights through Route 60 in Revere. Couple taps of the brakes here and there coming up through Saugus and up into the Linfield Tunnel. 93 northbound slowdowns through the Medford stretch, again approaching 95, and then a little busy again up at the lane drop after 125 in Wilmington. 128, 95 northbound, a little slow here at 4 and 225 Lexington, again Route 38 Woburn up past 93. 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
12: You know, I have to tell you, Kevin, I just noticed Frugal Fannies, you know how they're going out of business.
13: Yeah.
12: Route 1 is jammed getting down there right now.
13: I'll bet. Going to get those last-minute bargains.
12: Absolutely. All right. We'll keep an eye on all the roads. Thanks so much, Kevin.
13: Thank you.
12: And for the rest of the weather forecast, let's go now to Joe Lundberg.
11: A high wind watch is in effect from 5 a.m. tomorrow through 8 p.m. Saturday. A coastal flood watch from late tomorrow through 5 p.m. Saturday. Sun and clouds for this afternoon. A gusty breeze, or high 64. Increasing clouds tonight. It's still rather breezy, especially at the coast. The low 54 in Boston, mid to upper 40s inland. For tomorrow, cloudy day. Increasingly windy and cool with rain developing from south to north, especially for the afternoon. The high 64. Strong winds and periods of rain tomorrow night and Saturday. Those wind gusts can exceed 50 miles per hour at times, especially along the coast, where there can be some localized power outages. Look for extensive coastal flooding as well, and there can be some interior flooding, too. Saturday's high 60. Sunday, windy and cool. More rain, high 61. I'm AccuWeather meteorologist Joe Lundberg, WBZ, Boston's News Radio.
12: And that high wind watch has now been upgraded to a high wind warning for the entire coast of Massachusetts and Rhode Island. That is because, again, we're expecting 45 to 60 mile an hour wind gusts. You're going to want to batten some hatches if you got them. Right now in Boston, though, just breezy. We're at 64 degrees at 156. 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
15: Robert Pattinson stars in A24's Primetime.
16: 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You see how this looks, right?
15: Directed by Lance Oppenheim, the movie follows the intense, chaotic production and cultural peak of the 2000s reality TV series To Catch a Predator. Heart of the Beast is a PG-13 survival thriller about a special forces officer played by Brad Pitt and his combat dog after they find themselves deep in the Alaskan wilderness following a harrowing plane crash. Rated PG, the animated Forgotten Island is about two best friends who become stranded on a mythical world where their only escape might cost them their shared lifetime of memories. And expected to compete with Resident Evil for the top spot at the box office.
17: I am inevitable.
15: The re-release for 2019's Avengers Endgame that does include extra footage and special tags that connect it directly to December's Avengers Doomsday. Brian Antonelli, WBZ, Boston's News Radio.
12: 157 coming up in the news at 2 with Ben Parker, the latest on the Nor'easter.
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2: 64 degrees in Boston at 2 o'clock. Good afternoon, I'm Ben Parker. Here's what's happening. Not yet, but it's coming soon. There will be lots of rain for some areas with this early season nor'easter poised to hit tomorrow and then linger through the weekend. And not just rain, wind and surf woes as well.
3: We already have a high wind watch in effect. That begins tomorrow morning and lasts through Saturday afternoon. This includes every single shoreline community and especially some areas inland and even along the south coast. And on top of that, we also have a high surf advisory.
2: That is WBZ-TV meteorologist Jason Michael. Keep it tuned to WBZ. We'll keep you updated before, during, and after the storm. And, of course, we're always streaming for you on the iHeartRadio app. Meantime, up and down the coast, getting ready for the early nor'easter. WBZ's Kyle Bray caught up with folks in Scituate as they prepare for another of so many storms they faced.
5: Looking at the Scituate Harbor, you wouldn't know a nor'easter was on the way with the amount of boats still in the water. Something that's concerning for Don.
6: All these people around here obviously don't know what can happen because there's too many boats in this water, given what's going to happen.
5: He's expecting a big rush over the next day or so of people lining up with trailers. He knows all too well about what a nor'easter can do to your boat after a storm in 1991.
6: I had to work the next day. Came down Saturday morning. My boat was upside down in the marsh over there. The mast was broke, the boom was broken, the sail was torn.
5: He's been living in Scituate for 50 years, so he's not worried.
21: Just part of living here. My boat got hauled 2 days ago.
5: As a nor'easter veteran himself, I asked him what advice he'd give to folks preparing for the storm.
21: Batten down the hatches, put the shutters up on the front of the house and move everything out of the yard. That's all you can do, you know?
5: Hope Mother Nature is nice to you?
21: She's going
5: to
21: take over. No question.
5: Nothing you can do about it.
21: Nothing you can do about it.
5: From Scituate, Kyle Bray, WBZ, Boston's News Radio.
2: In Washington, it's welcome back. Hours after a federal judge temporarily blocked President Trump's ban of three news outlets from the White House, CNN, MS Now, and Politico now say they've been allowed back into the executive mansion. They were banned Friday for what the president said was fake news and a risk to national security. U.S. District Judge Timothy Kelly, a Trump nominee, ordered the White House to immediately return, reinstate, and restore the three outlets' access. Two presidents in the House, President Trump welcoming Chinese President Xi Jinping for his first visit in over a decade.
27: From the time of my first election in 2016, President Xi and I have forged a friendship, a truly great friendship, actually, built on mutual respect and the vital interests of our people.
2: Xi will be the guest at a state dinner tonight. It will also be attended by U.S. tech executives. Tomorrow, the two leaders will visit the National Archives. Coming up on WBZ, if you received an extension on your taxes this year, your time is running out. 203, traffic and weather together. The Subaru retailers of New England, all-wheel drive, traffic on the threes. Gina Tempesta, where are we taking off to first?
28: Let's take a look at the expressway, shall we now, Ben? It's going to be a little heavy on as you make your way out of the Tip O'Neill Tunnel. The good news is we just cleared a disabled outside of the tunnel before Albany Street, so it's still a little slow getting into the tunnel and then out onto the expressway, where that's going to be a slow ride right down to Neponset. Not too bad to the split, just maybe a tap of the brakes, Furnace Brook to the split. Northbound is split up to Furnace Brook and then Mass Ave, and the rest of your downtown ride really not too bad either. Sturro Drive just back to Beacon Street. The Ted on the eastbound side is actually on the heavier side than the westbound side coming back from Logan and then leaving the city. 93 northbound, that's going to slow you just a little bit up to Roosevelt Circle off the Zakim Bridge. Lower end of 128 actually is in pretty good shape. We have some volume coming off of 128-95 down to Route 1 and a little bit of volume after that on 93 northbound as you make your way from 28 up to the split. Gina Tempesta, WBC's traffic. traffic in the threes.
2: All right, we're preparing for the storm. We have a nor'easter heading in our direction. Already a high wind watch is posted from tomorrow morning through Saturday evening, with a coastal flood watch from tomorrow afternoon through Saturday afternoon. Today, we're in pretty decent shape. We've had some sun. We've had a few clouds. We've had that gusty breeze around. Temperatures mainly in the 60s. Clouds around tonight will be in the 50s downtown, 40s in the suburbs. And then tomorrow, the clouds thicken up. It'll be windy, remaining cool. Rain will gradually overspread the area. Temperatures in the 60s, and then that nor'easter pushes in Friday night into Saturday and lingering into Saturday night. Some of the wind gusts could be in excess of 50 miles an hour. Coastal flooding a concern as well, and some of the effects of this storm could continue into Sunday. Power outages certainly a possibility for places where the gustiest winds blow around. Right now, we're at 64 degrees in Boston. In Plymouth, officials are encouraging residents to start preparing for the nor'easter, which includes pulling boats out of the water.
4: Go to the grocery store, get any provisions that you need in advance, and then those folks that are at high risk for power outages have a plan in place.
7: Restaurants are putting away their patio furniture, and homeowners are also taking steps to keep their belongings safe.
8: Oh, I mean, I'll bring my plants in, probably. You know, the mums will get blown away.
7: Denise Arthurs is among many people out along the water this morning, getting in a walk before hunkering down this weekend.
8: It's been windy for a couple of days, so I can just imagine what it's going to be like tomorrow and Saturday.
7: Officials are reminding boaters to wear their life jackets when you're taking your boat out of the water, because conditions are already rough.
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9: Unlike many Boston residents, transplant Jeff Fawcett finds the flocks of turkeys that often jam up city streets rather delightful. Jeff just finished up his PhD in Cambridge. He really started noticing them from his ground floor apartment windows.
10: Then you like turn to the right and you're like, turkey just like staring in the window. And like, you're like, oh, hey, like, what are you doing there?
9: He liked them so much he started a website called Turkeys in Public Space, where people can submit photos and stories of turkeys getting into wacky situations around Greater Boston. Dozens of people have submitted photos since March. Jeff is really most fascinated in how the turkeys interact with an urban environment that was never really meant for them.
10: They just sort of like show up in unexpected places, and I think it's a lot of fun.
9: But with autumn comes a question he has yet to answer.
10: This is in the back of my head, is like, what are we going to do for Thanksgiving?
9: Kyle Schaffel, WBZ, Boston's News Radio.
2: 3 weeks and counting until tax day for the extension crowd. The IRS says those who received an extension to file their 2025 federal tax returns must submit their returns by October 15th. Taxes owed are generally due April 15th. The extension provides taxpayers more time to file, but does not give more time to pay. Lower numbers when it comes to the latest jobless numbers.
11: The Labor Department says 197,000 people applied for unemployment last week. That's the fewest since mid-July and down from a revised 198,000 the week before. Claims for jobless benefits give an indication of how many people have been laid off. So far this year, claims have mostly stayed below 220,000. Businesses remember the labor shortages that followed the end of pandemic lockdowns, and they're reluctant to let staff go. But hiring has been modest, adding an average 80,000 jobs per month. Donna Water, Washington.
2: 208, we head off to Wall Street. Andrew O'Day is at Bloomberg, and now we're keeping the losing trend going.
13: Yeah, on Wall Street, stocks began the day lower. They turned things around for a while midday following a Reuters report that the U.S. and Iran are exploring a deal to reopen the Strait of Hormuz in phases. But now the main indexes are back down again. Dow losing 166, NASDAQ down 62, S&P down 9. At least we're not at session lows. Just a month after pledging to make its snacks more affordable, PepsiCo is doing an about-face, announcing that it's raising prices on some of its sodas, as well as chips and dips. So expect to pay more for grocery store-sized bags of Doritos, Ruffles, and Sun Chips, as well as Tostitos, salsa, and more by the end of this year or early next. Andrew O'Day, Bloomberg Business on WBZ, Boston's News Radio.
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31: Ron Hare Suarez gets the ball for the Red Sox tonight when they wrap up their three-game set with the Guardians at Fenway Park. And for his bold prediction heading into the playoffs, ESPN's Jeff Passan wrote that he believes the Red Sox will win the American League pennant, pointing to their productive lineup, deep bullpen, and an MLB best in fielding independent pitching, a predictive metric that suggests they'll continue to throw well. He also said perhaps the most helpful thing of all is that they're in the American League, adding the AL path to the World Series is a sandy beach compared to the jungle of the National League. And week three of the NFL kicks off tonight in Green Bay between the Packers and Falcons at 8:15. Michael Penix Jr. is set to get the start at quarterback for Atlanta in the game. Brian Antonelli, WBZ, Boston's News Radio.
2: 2:13, time to check traffic and weather together. 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What's up, Gina?
28: Not too much, and that's always good news when it comes to traffic, Ben, because we are not looking at any major problems out there. We're looking at a pretty decent ride, a lot of volume, but nothing major as far as the major highways go anyway. A little bit of volume just through the Zakum Bridge and into the tunnel onto the expressway. Kind of typical this time of day down to Neponset. And then just Furnacebrook to the split, northbound split, up to just about Adams, and then it looks like a little stop and go, just about Mass Ave in the rest of your downtown ride in pretty good shape, getting busy both directions inside the TED, and also heavier getting on the northbound side of the upper deck off the Zakum Bridge through the Medford stretch, and then Montvale Ave to the Cloverleaf. Gina Tempesta, WBZ's traffic on the threes.
2: Well, we've got one more day before we start to get hit with a September nor'easter as we go through this day. It's pretty nice, just breezy. In fact, a gusty breeze around with a mix of sun and clouds. Temperatures into the 60s. Tonight, the clouds thicken up. Temperatures 50s in the city, 40s in the inland suburbs. And then we kick in a high wind watch starting tomorrow morning through Saturday evening. A coastal flood watch from tomorrow afternoon through Saturday afternoon. And we start to see rain overspread the area tomorrow and especially late in the day as we get into Friday night. That rain will start to push through the region with a significant nor'easter. Some of the rain will be heavy. Some of the winds will be gusty, perhaps over 50 or even 60 miles an hour at times. Coastal flooding risks and localized power outage risks from the storm as well. Temperatures on Saturday about 60, Sunday 61, when we may be dealing with still some lingering effects from the storm.
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2: Good afternoon, I'm Ben Parker. Here are the five things you need to know at 2:15. Coastal communities in New England preparing for the impending nor'easter this weekend. Flooding and coastal erosion are in the forecast. A federal judge temporarily blocks President Trump's ban on three media outlets from the White House. Reporters from CNN, MS Now, and Politico are back in the executive mansion. President Trump meeting with Chinese President Xi Jinping at the White House. He says China and the U.S. should make sure that AI is always under human control. Palestinian President Mahmoud Abbas addressed the U.N. today. He urged other countries to take more action against Israel. Meantime, Israel's Prime Minister Benjamin

0: Friday night and Saturday is when the majority of the rain is. We're looking at 2 to 4 inches of rain in the greater Boston area, and generally not a great weekend to be outdoors.
1: Ed Sheeran fans, I don't know what to tell you. Plan accordingly. It's going to be wet at Gillette. And as of right now, two shows for Ray LaMontagne at the Pavilion in Boston are still on for Friday, Saturday. The Seaport could be stormy, but those shows are a go as of now. Stay safe out there. Drew Mulholland, WBZ, Boston's News Radio.
2: A guilty plea from a man from Maine in two attacks on women last summer in Andover. Charges against Roger Bolins of Augusta stem from a pair of incidents last July. Essex County prosecutors say Bolins tried to strangle a 19-year-old woman in a restaurant restroom, and then hours later assaulted a sleeping woman in her home. Prosecutors say Bolins pleaded guilty to a dozen charges that will keep him in jail for more than a decade. A more than four-decade mystery gets an update. Investigators in Idaho have identified a man who died in a mysterious way more than 40 years ago. Turns out he was a highly educated doctor and was not homeless, as some had believed. Now there are questions if he was linked to a high-profile case in Chicago that involved the over-the-counter medication that had been tampered with.
3: On December 4th, 1982, a man was found dead in a church in Boise. For 43 years, he's only been known as the Unknown Wanderer. But now Ada County Sheriff's detectives say they have finally identified that man as Dr. Matthew Francis Bitkowski. He died of self-inflicted cyanide poisoning. Earlier in 1982, seven people were killed in the Chicago area after taking Tylenol capsules that had been laced with cyanide. The sheriff says while they cannot place Bitkowski in Chicago as being the Tylenol killer, they did find photos of him in Chicago and a hand-drawn map of Chicago. Detective Tim Cooper says questions remain.
4: Our office may have identified some possible connection between Dr. Bitkowski and the 1982 events.
3: Alex Stone, ABC News.
2: Massachusetts put a ban on kratom a month ago and with an emergency order classified it as a Schedule 1 drug. Now rising concern about what's known as gas station heroin in other states. Mississippi's Governor Tate Reeves urging parents to talk to their children about kratom following the deaths of two students at Ole Miss earlier this week.
5: Kratom is a tropical tree native to Southeast Asia. According to the DEA, consuming its leaves in low doses can create a stimulant effect. In high doses, it's a dangerous sedative.
6: I do not believe the subject's breathing, trying to start CPR over the phone.
5: Investigators say in both cases, the kratom they found was in a package and bought at a retail store. America's Poison Center is telling ABC News so far this year, they have received reports of nearly 5,000 exposures to kratom or kratom derivatives. That's up 131% from this time last year.
2: That's ABC's Perry Russell. Authorities are not yet confirming whether kratom or any substance caused the two deaths. In Cambridge, fire officials are teaming up with the public to get life-saving equipment administered more quickly. There are now almost 50 automated external defibrillators, or AEDs, across the city in public areas. The Cambridge fire captain, Jeremy Walsh, helped to launch and implement the program and says when someone calls for an emergency cardiac arrest, the dispatchers can help the person access the life-saving equipment. These machines are bilingual and are stored in waterproof heated containers for year-round use. September 25th. Time to pay the birthday tax. Emilio Castillo, saxophonist, composer, band leader with the Tower of Power, is 76 today. He won an Emmy for NYPD Blue. Credits include many movies, too. Gordon Clapp is 78. Downton Abbey and The Crown actress Harriet Walter is 76. Hercules actor Kevin Sorbo is 68, and he's been around. He played with Great White, Quiet Riot, and others. Bassist Sean McNabb is 61 today. Harry Potter and the Deathly Hallow, among her credits. Actress Kate Fleetwood is 54. Friday Night Lights actor Grey Damon is 39, and actor Ben Platt is 33. He's the father of the Muppets, Jim Henson, born this day in 1936. 2:21, traffic and weather together next.
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8: 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Chris Sinek.
9: Oh my goodness, Kevin. I've been doing traffic for 29 years, and I've never seen a police chase through backed up traffic.
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4: 223, traffic and weather together. The Subaru retailers of New England, all-wheel drive traffic on the threes. Hey, why don't we go somewhere, Gina?
5: Yeah, let's go to the north of town, but unfortunately, we're going to have a little hiccup as we make our way to Methuen right now. Ben, 495 northbound, we have a crash coming in right after 213. Already backed up about a mile or so there. Also, if you're trying to head out of the city to the north, 93 northbound, we have a crash after Assembly Square, and that's really affecting that ride. Coming out of the Tip O'Neill Tunnel, southbound is going to be a slow one, as well as the Zakin Bridge into the tunnel onto the expressway down to Neponset, and then now Furnace Brook to the split, northbound split up to, we're going to call that Neponset actually, little stop and go, and then it's going to be busy again from Mass Ave into the tunnel. The rest of your downtown ride, the Tobin Bridge northbound, we have a disabled vehicle just outside the City Square tunnel. The TED is back to the airport. Sturrow Drive is in pretty good shape right now. 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Gina Tempesta, WBC's traffic on the threes.
4: Checking the four-day WBC AccuWeather forecast now. Here's Joe.
6: A high wind watch from 5 a.m. tomorrow through 8 p.m. Saturday. A coastal flood watch late tomorrow through 5 p.m. Saturday. Clouds and sun, breezy and cool this afternoon, high 64. Increasing clouds tonight, low 54 in the city, mid to upper 40s for the interior suburbs. Tomorrow, cloudy, increasingly windy and cool with rain developing from south to north as the day wears on, our high 64. Very windy with rain, some of it heavy tomorrow night into Saturday. Those wind gusts can exceed 50 miles per hour times, especially along the coast. Watch for extensive coastal flooding. There can be some inland flooding as well. And there's also a concern for localized power outages. The high Saturday approach is 60. Sunday, still windy and cool with periods of rain, high 61. I'm AccuWeather meteorologist Joe Lundberg, WBZ, Boston's News Radio.
4: 66 right now in Natick, 63 in Marshfield. Provincetown's at 62. It is 64 degrees in Boston. 225, checking New England business. Boston's downtown crossing is getting a taste of country. Off the rails, Boston is moving into the old Scholars space on School Street, set to open October 3rd. The bar advertises itself as Boston's new home for country nights and live music, along with a full restaurant for food offerings and other locations already been up and running in Worcester. One of Batman's Rogues Gallery is about to make its big screen debut. WBC's Brian Antonelli with more on next month's Clay Nation.
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11: 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It's set for November 12th through January 3rd at the Lundfontein Theater. In New York, I'm Daria Albinger.
4: The S&P 500 is trying to make it interesting today. It has now popped positive on Wall Street, up by 3 points. NASDAQ's still down, but only 7. The Dow losing 85 points. Coming up on WBZ, Macklemore may have been dropped from Ed Sheeran's tour, but he's hitting the road again next month.
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4: 64 degrees in Boston at 2:30. Good afternoon. I'm Ben Parker. Here's what's happening. Well, at least it's fall, not winter. Nonetheless, a powerful nor'easter is on a collision course with Massachusetts. WBZ's Madison Rogers has the latest.
28: As nor'easter season comes knocking early, a high wind warning goes from 8 Friday morning till 2 a.m. Sunday, and it looks like the storm will hit its peak going into Friday night.
29: Coastal flooding, beach erosion, especially along the east-facing coastlines. We are finally starting to see some agreement on the track.
28: And NWS meteorologist Candace Rinsessen says the Bay State is set to take the hardest hit from this storm.
29: 40 to 50 mile an hour gusts, I would expect, across eastern Massachusetts, with the worst of the impacts towards the Cape and Islands.
28: And 3-4 inches of rain likely by Sunday morning. Because it's spread out, flash flooding isn't a major concern, but of course we'll be keeping a close eye on any and all impacts. Power outages and damage are likely to be worse because those still mostly green leaves are still on the trees. Madison Rogers, WBZ, Boston's News Radio.
4: Whether by land or sea or air, a nor'easter means trouble. Airlines and passengers at Logan Airport are watching the not-so-friendly skies.
0: When it comes to flying this weekend, timing is everything.
1: We're not nervous because we're getting out before it, and then we're coming home Sunday night.
0: Passengers at Logan Airport Thursday are glad to be flying out before the storm. But getting home could be a different story.
2: That's a concern, but I'm not going to worry about that until Monday.
3: It's New England. I mean, I'll just get caught if I get caught. What am I going to do about it?
0: A weekend nor'easter likely means delays and cancellations for hundreds of flights to and from Boston. John Scavato is headed to Jacksonville to watch the Patriots take on the Jaguars.
2: It's going to be a lot nicer weather down in Florida.
0: And the only thing worse than having your flight canceled is getting all the way to the airport and finding out it was canceled hours ago. That's why experts say you really need to be checking with your airlines, especially during severe weather events like these.
4: That is WBZ TV's Penny Commit. The most likely scenario in which flights would be grounded at Logan is if winds exceed 40 miles an hour, the general crosswind limit for aircraft. Senators are set to vote on a war powers resolution. Today's vote, the 14th time the Senate would seek to halt President Trump's military action in Iran. More Republicans are breaking with the president over the war, largely blamed for a spike in fuel prices, and it's become a flashpoint for the midterm elections. As resolutions, the measures don't go to the president's desk for his signature, but largely stand as a statement from Congress. Taking his ball, but not going home. After being dropped from Ed Sheeran's tour, rapper Macklemore isn't sitting idly by. So we put our hands up like the ceiling can't hold
5: us. Like the ceiling can't hold us. Macklemore has announced the Free Palestine tour. This comes after the rapper was infamously dropped as an opener from Ed Sheeran's Loop tour after making pro-Palestine comments while on stage in New Jersey. The Grammy winner announced the tour on his social media accounts, writing, "It's 2026. Being apolitical during a genocide doesn't work anymore. What happened to me is bigger than one artist or one stage." According to Live Nation, the tour will bring Macklemore together with artists and friends for a series of performances that center Palestine and Palestinians and help provide humanitarian aid and support to the movement. So far, the tour consists of three European shows, one in Dublin, one in Paris, and another in London, all three of those taking place at the end of October. However, Macklemore says that U.S. dates will be announced soon. Shane Stokes, WBZ, Boston's News Radio.
4: Ed Sheeran plays the first two shows at Gillette Stadium tomorrow night. Coming up on WBZ, more Starbucks locations set to close their doors. 2:33, traffic and weather together. The Subaru retailers of New England, all-wheel drive, traffic on the threes. Trouble where, Gina?
6: All to the north of town right now, Ben. We have a new crash coming in. Multi-vehicles involved in the left-hand lane. The last we heard in Billerica at Concord Road 95, your 128 southbound ride. We have a crash before Route 2 in Lexington trying to get out of the city. That's going to be a tough one. We have a crash on the northbound side of 93 right after Assembly Square, so you're all jammed up into the tunnel in 94-95 northbound. We have a crash after 2:13. In Methuen, and also trying to get out of the city on the Tobin Bridge northbound. We have a disabled vehicle after the City Square Tunnel. 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
4: As we check the four-day WBC AccuWeather forecast, here it comes, the nor'easter. It's going to get in here later on in the day. Tomorrow, really intense tomorrow night into Saturday. High wind watch up for tomorrow morning through Saturday evening with a coastal flood watch from tomorrow afternoon through Saturday afternoon. Today, we're in pretty decent shape. If you got things to do, preparations to make, we've got the sun shining. It is a little breezy. Temperatures in the mid-60s. Clouds build in tonight. We'll be in the 50s downtown, 40s in the suburbs, and then a cloudy, windy day tomorrow. The rain will gradually overspread the area. It'll take some time to cover everybody. In fact, not until probably Friday night will we see all of the area under the rain. But once it's here, it will be heavy rain at times. Some of the strong gusty winds as well into Saturday and into Saturday night with gusts over 50 miles an hour. Coastal flooding a possibility. Localized power outages as well. Could even be some flooding over the interior if the rain comes down hard enough all at once. And we'll linger the storm. Keep it around for fun. Into Sunday. Right now, it is 64 degrees in Boston. As the wind continues to ramp up, Eversource is trying to get ahead of the damage from a nor'easter. WBZ's Jared Brosnan with more.
9: As Eversource's manager of vegetation management, Christopher Gonzalez knows a thing or two about storm prep.
10: Trees are actually the number one cause of power outage during storm events.
9: That's why Eversource has crews out here in Brookline and beyond ahead of the nor'easter, which could pack a strong punch this early in the season.
10: It is September. All of our trees do still have leaves on them.
7: With the elevated winds we're expecting and with the high rains we're expecting, you know, that added weight on the ends of a lot of these branches does make it higher risk of the trees breaking and falling onto the electric wires.
9: His advice for those with large trees on their property is that they're dynamic organisms, so you want to keep a close eye on how they're growing around the power lines and if they're starting to have any structural issues. From Brookline, I'm Jared Brosnan, WBZ Boston's News Radio.
4: Working to put an end to the wage gap in Massachusetts, a local organization is looking to help and starting with getting women back to class.
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11: This initial launch is close to $400,000. 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
11: Graduating with $5,000 less in debt is huge.
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4: No matter how you take your coffee, one company is taking some of its coffee shops black. Starbucks planning to close 250 North American stores later this week. The chief operating officer, Mike Graham, says the locations targeted either aren't delivering acceptable financial results or can't provide the experience Starbucks wants for customers and employees. Starbucks hasn't said which coffee houses will close or just how many are in the U.S. Last September, Starbucks closed 627 stores in North America and Europe. 2:38, we head off to Wall Street. Andrew O'Day is at Bloomberg. We had a little flash of green just a few moments ago, but that's gone.
12: Yeah, that was a flash, and yeah, didn't last. Dow losing right now, 159 points. NASDAQ down 27. S&P 500 down 5. Oil futures reaccelerating here, gaining about 3%. After losing a ton of business to Chick-fil-A, Raising Cane, and other chicken chains, KFC is taking action. It's opened a new restaurant today near Dallas called Open House that'll serve as a test lab for new recipes and ideas. And McDonald's right now is testing out Archie. That's its voice-enabled AI model at some of its drive-thru lanes. Archie speaks and responds to English and Spanish and has an accuracy rate above 90%. Andrew O'Day, Bloomberg Business on WBZ, Boston's News Radio.
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26: After finishing second in the MVP voting last season, Drake May is open this year with 4 interceptions in 2 games. Matt Collins was asked what he'd say to the people concerned about his quarterback.
27: I don't know what they're concerned about.
26: The veteran wide receiver then said his faith in May hasn't changed.
27: He's a gunslinger. He throws a rock, so I think things start compounding out of nowhere, and then, you know, one person says something and all of a sudden now the team's saying, I don't know who said it, ask me about it, but I don't think it. Unless he's sick that I don't know, Drake's good to me.
26: And the Red Sox will play the final of their 3-game set against the Guardians tonight at Fenway Park. Brian Antonelli, WBZ, Boston's News Radio.
4: 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Where to, Gina?
6: Well, let's start to the north of town. A little good news to spread out there right now. Ben, we just cleared that earlier crash on 93 after the upper deck. Coming off the Zakin Bridge after Assembly Square, still slow on the deck, but it's starting to move through Somerville now. Upper end of 128-95 southbound, we have a crash before Route 2 in Lexington. We have a left lane crash in Billerica on Route 3 northbound at Concord Road, and then trying to get out of the city, Tobin Bridge northbound. This is disabled at the City Square Tunnel. 495 northbound, we now have the 2 left lanes shut down after 213 in the Thuin-Haverhill stretch for a crash there. And to the south of town, we have a new crash coming in on 24 southbound at 495 in Rainham. 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Gina Tempesta, WBZ's traffic on the threes.
4: Savor today while you can, because things are going to go downhill pretty badly over the next few days. We've got the sun shining today. We've got that gusty breeze and temperatures in the 60s, but that's going to be about the end of our sunshine and happiness for a while. Mostly cloudy tonight, 54 in the city, 40s in the inland spots. We will cloud up tomorrow. It'll be windy, and temperatures hanging out in the mid-60s. Rain will eventually start hanging out as it pushes through the area, especially later on in the day and into tomorrow night. There's a high wind watch that goes into effect tomorrow morning through Saturday evening, and a coastal flood watch tomorrow afternoon through Saturday afternoon as our nor'easter treks on through Massachusetts with some gusty winds, 50, 60 miles an hour possible. There could be some coastal flooding. There could be some interior flooding, and there's the risk of power outages as well. Just a whole bunch of fun for your weekend. 61 for the high on Saturday, pretty much the same on Sunday, and we may linger with our storm effects into the latter part of the weekend as well.
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4: Good afternoon, I'm Ben Parker. Here are the 5 things you need to know at 2:45. New England preparing for an early nor'easter this fall weekend. Flooding, coastal erosion, all in the forecast. CNN, MS Now, and Politico reporters all returning to the White House today after a federal judge blocked the president's ban. McLemore announcing a free Palestine tour in 3 European cities next month after getting dropped from Ed Sheeran's tour, which hits Foxborough and Gillette tomorrow. Chinese President Xi Jinping says 2 giant pandas will arrive at Zoo Atlanta soon. Well, we're just out of summer, beginning of fall. A lot of boats that brought summer fun are now getting out of the water. For some, nor'easter prep includes hauling boats to dry land. WBZ's James Rojas is in Hingham.
0: One after another, boats are getting hauled out of the Hingham Harbor launch, where the water is already pretty choppy. Folks like Steve Angel, glad to be getting his out now before things really pick up later.
1: I'm lucky I was able to take it out today, because if I had to wait till tomorrow, I think it'd be too much of a mess. So it's already very windy, so getting them onto the trailers is a little bit trickier, but better than tomorrow. I think it's going to hit 55 winds tomorrow or something. So
0: Megan Riley is also having her boat pulled out.
2: Yes, it's going very smoothly, which is nice considering it is pretty windy, but we've done it in worse weather. So, and everybody who hopefully has a boat knows what they're doing.
0: And there are those who really do think they know what they're doing. So much so, Steve is expecting to see some boats left out during the storm.
1: Tie them up well. Good luck.
0: In Hingham, James Rojas, WBZ, Boston's News Radio.
4: Stay with WBZ News Radio throughout the weekend. We'll have you up to date with all of the latest on this nor'easter before, during, and after the storm. And don't forget, you can always find us streaming on the iHeartRadio app. The City Council of Lowell's approved a motion to suspend the city's use of the flock safety system indefinitely. The suspension comes while the city completes a policy review of that system's usage, the company's use of data, and the audit process of that data. The Lowell Sun reports one of the makers of the motion, Councillor Kim Scott, kicked off discussions at the meeting by noting that she was not opposed to the automated license plate recognition cameras, but says what alarmed her was what happened in Boston. She says flock was sharing data with outside law enforcement, enforcement against the wishes of the city. A number of communities have pulled flock cameras after much controversy. What if lawmakers held a hearing and nobody came? It happened. The heads of surveillance companies under intensifying public scrutiny were invited to a Senate subcommittee hearing yesterday. And they took a hard pass.
3: The Senate Judiciary Subcommittee on Crime and Counterterrorism invited the CEOs of Axon, Motorola, Verkada, and Flock Safety to answer a basic question from Chair Josh Hawley.
5: How do we make sure that this kind of surveillance is consonant with the Constitution of the United States?
3: Hawley's colleague, Senator Dick Durbin.
7: Obviously, they're nervous about being on camera. But I sure wish they would have joined us today.
3: The CEOs were no-shows on Capitol Hill. Hawley may issue subpoenas. Jim Ryan, ABC News.
4: The acting secretary of the Navy confirming that eight sailors attached to the USS Lincoln attempted to take their own lives since the beginning of their long deployment that was tied to the Iran war. That was disclosed in a letter to Congress.
9: The Lincoln strike group, which includes several ships and thousands of sailors and other service members, was at sea for more than 8 months, prompting concerns about mental health on board. At the time, Secretary Pete Hegseth downplayed those worries, saying the situation had been misrepresented. And when President Trump was asked about the long deployment, he said it, quote, had not gone on nearly long enough. The Lincoln strike group left the Middle East late last month, but still hasn't returned home to California yet. It's now entering its 10th month deployed.
4: That is ABC's Jay O'Brien. If you or anyone you know is experiencing a mental health crisis, you can always call 988. A Legionnaires' disease outbreak in one New York neighborhood is continuing to climb.
10: There's now 23 cases and two deaths linked to the cluster in the Bronx. Health department officials say they'll now give daily updates on places where the Legionella bacteria are found. The health department says cooling towers at a number of locations that tested positive for the bacteria, including Yankee Stadium, have been disinfected. Officials are urging anyone in four zip codes tied to the cluster to contact their doctor if experiencing flu-like symptoms. In New York, I'm Scott Pringle.
4: Feedback is being sought on the event known as Porch Fest in Somerville. A community survey is open now through October 25th. Input that will help inform event management and future planning. Planning for the 2027 Porch Fest gets underway for an event that debuted in 2011. Organizers say all perspectives are encouraged, whether you participated as a host, performer, attendee, or experienced it as a neighbor, bystander, local business, or commuter. They say they'd like to hear from you. A lot to see at the movies this weekend.
0: Robert Pattinson stars in A24's Primetime.
28: I'm Chris Hansen with Dateline NBC, and we're doing a story on adults who try to meet teens online. You see how this looks, right?
0: Directed by Lance Oppenheim, the movie follows the intense, chaotic production and cultural peak of the 2000s reality TV series To Catch a Predator. Heart of the Beast is a PG-13 survival thriller about a special forces officer played by Brad Pitt and his combat dog after they find themselves deep in the Alaskan wilderness following a harrowing plane crash.
26: Rated PG, the animated Forgotten Island is about two best friends who become stranded on a mythical world where their only escape might cost them their shared lifetime of memories. And expected to compete with Resident Evil for the top spot at the box office.
8: I am inevitable.
26: The re-release for 2019's Avengers Endgame that does include extra footage and special tags that connect it directly to December's Avengers Doomsday. Brian Antonelli, WBZ, Boston's News Radio.
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4: 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The Subaru retailers of New England, all-wheel drive, traffic on the threes. Gina's been watching and waiting, and now she's going to tell you what she saw.
6: Yeah, we are seeing a lot of problem spots out there right now, Ben. It's really getting busy. Downtown Boston not helping. Tobin Bridge, we have disabled after the City Square Tunnel. That has your head all jammed up on the loop ramp at Storrow Drive. Now back to Mass Ave, the Sumner and the Ted back to the airport. Ted eastbound is pretty jam-packed solid as well. We just cleared an earlier crash after Assembly Square on 93. Northbound, so that's in recovery mode. And we cleared an earlier crash on 95, your 128 southbound right at Route 2. Still residual delays there. Still, last we heard, the left lane taken in Billrick on Route 3 northbound at Concord Road with a crash there. But good news, as you continue that ride to the north of town, 495 northbound, right after 213 in Methuen, we've cleared that crash. And then to the south, clearing a crash 24 southbound at 495 in Rainham. 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Gina Tempesta, WBZ's traffic in the 30s.
4: Hey, check now with the 4-day WBZ AccuWeather forecast. Here's Joe.
17: High wind watches are posted from 5 a.m. tomorrow through 8 p.m. Saturday. There's a coastal flood watch from 5 p.m. tomorrow through 5 p.m. Saturday. This afternoon, quite breezy and cool, but with sun and clouds and a high of 64. Clouds increase tonight. It will remain rather breezy, especially at the coast, low 54 in the city, mid to upper 40s for the inland suburbs. Tomorrow, turning cloudy, windy and cool with rain developing from south to north across the area, especially in the afternoon, 64 the high. Then stormy tomorrow night and Saturday, stronger winds and periods of rain. Winds can gust over 50 miles per hour at times, especially at the coast, and that can result in localized power outages, as well as extensive coastal flooding. Watch for inland flooding as well. Saturday's high 60, windy and cool, more rain at times. Sunday high 61. I'm AccuWeather meteorologist Joe Lundberg, WBZ, Boston's News Radio.
4: 65 in Fitchburg, it's 62 in Worcester, Hyannis is at 62, 63 right now in Dedham, and 64 in Boston. 255, sign of the times. Maybe. The band Oasis, who's about to go on tour next year, is warning fans of scam emails. targeting anyone buying tickets in a multi-stage sales process. On Instagram, the band says, "We have been made aware of possible Oasis ticket scams. The band's ticket sales sees applicants selected at random, sent a code by mail, or email, I should say. It allows them to buy tickets online. The codes can't be passed on. The band says anybody promising you a code that does not come directly from Oasis is not genuine." Oasis plays Gillette Stadium next summer in Foxborough, August 10th, 13th, and 14th. Where's the beef? Never mind. Where's the music? Wendy's has released its own album, Half a Dozen Songs to Eat Burgers By.
8: Yes, you do want to hear the new album, Songs to Listen to in the Wendy's Parking Lot. That's the song she said she didn't want fries, about a girlfriend who keeps stealing them. Then there's a song in honor of the open seating area that used to be in most Wendy's restaurants. The six-song album, written and produced by Matt Squire, who's worked with One Direction, Ariana Grande, and Panic at the Disco, available wherever you stream your music. Good to listen to with Frosty. Sherry Preston, ABC News.
4: If the weather cooperates this fall, leaf peeping could be quite the peep show this year.
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4: That is ABC's Will Reeve. 257 coming up on WBZ, getting ready for a nor'easter.
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4: 64 degrees in Boston at 3 o'clock. Good afternoon. I'm Ben Parker. Here's what's happening. A nor'easter is heading this way for this weekend. It'll bring rain, strong winds, and a chance of flooding and coastal erosion. WBZ-TV meteorologist Jason Michael with more on what we can expect with the rain.
0: There will be rounds of light to moderate rain and even some heavy rain developing between Friday and Saturday. The heaviest rain and also the highest winds will likely be Saturday night through early Sunday.
4: There's a high wind watch goes in effect tomorrow morning through Saturday evening, a coastal flood watch for tomorrow afternoon through Saturday afternoon, and Mayor Michelle Wu has issued a coastal storm warning for the city of Boston starting tomorrow. WBZ-TV's Anna Myler, meantime, is in Plymouth, where residents are pulling their boats out of the water and stocking up on supplies.
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2: This is going to be a good storm.
1: Noah Gray is up early this morning, getting his skiff out of the water and prepping his lobster boat before the wind gets worse.
2: We'll put an extra mooring line on and just batten down the hatches and let it blow.
1: Town officials have been encouraging boaters all week to pull their vessels out of the water before a potential nor'easter hits the coast this weekend.
3: As we're preparing for coastal flooding, high winds, heavy rains, and we all know, you know, we've been doing this long enough that when we get a combination of high winds and heavy rains, we will expect serious power outages.
1: The town is ramping up their staffing to respond to power outages and potential emergencies, and they're asking residents to do what they can to prepare.
4: Stay with WBZ News Radio. We'll have the latest on the weather, and we'll check the full forecast coming up in just a few minutes. Don't forget to plug in those devices before the storm. 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Reporters from all three media outlets that were banned by President Trump are now back at the White House. It comes after a federal judge had temporarily blocked the president's ban on CNN, MS Now, and Politico. Friday, the president announced he was banning those outlets from the White House, accusing them of fake news and negative coverage. The president meeting at the White House today with Chinese President Xi Jinping. It's the first visit to Washington for Xi in more than 10 years. The president says he and Xi have made progress together.
5: Working together, President Xi and I have made tremendous strides on the issues facing our two countries. During my last visit last May, we created the Board of Trade.
4: Tonight, the Chinese president and his wife will be the guests at a state dinner and will also be attended by some U.S. tech executives. Both presidents will visit the National Archives tomorrow. The MBTA looking to crack down on vehicles parked in bus stops and bus lanes. Buses will now be equipped with automated cameras to look for vehicles that are parked or standing in bus stops and lanes. Starting October 1st, the T will issue warnings, but fines will start being issued on January 1st, ranging from $25 to $125. In a statement, MBTA General Manager Phil Ang says this is about keeping buses moving and people safe. Coming up on WBZ, a Cambridge man is sharing stories of turkey encounters online. 303, traffic and weather together. The Subaru retailers of New England, all-wheel drive traffic on the threes. You know, I've seen some turkeys on the roads, Gene. A lot of them are behind the wheels sometimes.
6: Yeah, well, that's kind of what makes it a messy commute sometimes, Ben. Lots of crashes happening out there. And we're still kind of looking at very heavy volume anyway, so that doesn't help. 93 northbound, we have a new crash coming in the left-hand lane. This thanks to the BC Phone Force letting us know. In the left-hand lane at the lane drop in Wilmington, already busy there. And also to the north of town, dealing with the crash in the Bill Ricka stretch. Also, last we heard in the left-hand lane at Concord Road, and you're back to Route 62. Your downtown ride getting a little bit better off the Tobin Bridge. We just cleared that earlier breakdown inside the City Square Tunnel. The airport tunnels, though, the Ted and the Sumner back to the airport, the Ted East, if you're headed to Logan, and that's jam-packed solid, and Storrow Drive is back to Mass Ave. Also cleared a crash in the Raynham stretch of 24 southbound after 495. You should pretty much be all set there. Gina Tempesta, WBC's traffic on the threes.
4: All right, it is kind of the calm before the storm, although it's not overly calm. We've had a pretty gusty wind around the past several days, and we do have that wind around this afternoon as well. Some peaks of sunshine, though, so that's nice. And temperatures into the 60s. Partly cloudy tonight. It will be blustery. Temperatures fall back into the mid-50s in Boston, 40s in the suburbs. And again, that breeze will make it feel cooler. Cloudy tomorrow, windy, still cool, only in the mid-60s. And the rain gradually overspreads the area. It'll take some time to spread everywhere, but nonetheless, it's coming. And then as we head into Friday, Friday night into Saturday, and even all the way through into Sunday. We'll have some strong winds and some heavy rains around, some of the winds gusting over 50 miles an hour. Worries about power outages and areas of flooding over the interior with the heavy rain. Excessive coastal flooding is also a risk, with temperatures in the low 60s both Saturday and Sunday. Right now, 64 degrees in Boston. Well, forget the sun. Here comes the storm. WBC's Drew Mulholland with a timeline.
7: As it stands right now, the rain comes late afternoon tomorrow into Friday night through Saturday, and that's the heaviest rain. 2 to 4 inches of rain in the end in the greater Boston area, but the wind is the real concern here.
8: Wind gusts could be as high as, 50 miles per hour in the greater Boston area, so definitely not a good time to be outdoors.
7: Matthew Belk, meteorologist with the National Weather Service, pretty windy.
8: As well as the risk for some minor coastal flooding Friday night into Saturday.
7: All right. It doesn't get better. So much going on in the city, too. Boston College Parents Weekend. Hi, Mom. Hi, Dad. You can still do dinner, I guess. Ed Sheeran and Ray LaMontagne both have outside shows. Sheeran at Gillette, LaMontagne in the Seaport. Should be interesting. The Red Sox are trying to beat the storm a bit tomorrow. We'll see how they do with that. First game with the Cubs is set for 1 p.m. The second, 6 p.m. Drew Mulholland, WBZ, Boston's News Radio.
4: One Cambridge postdoc is exploring his love for the local wildlife around these parts, even when that wildlife lands in the middle of the street.
9: The turkeys that strut around Cambridge are a source of endless fascination for Jeff Fawcett.
10: A site of, curiosity. You're like, oh, that I wouldn't really expect to see you here, you know? And so it's like, how are you making that work?
9: That they're making it work as city creatures is all the more interesting. Since completing his PhD last winter, Jeff has had more time on his hands.
10: What's going on? What are these turkeys about? What do they do? What do they eat?
9: So he created a virtual turkey shrine. It's called Turkeys in Public Space, a website where people are encouraged to share photos and stories of our local gobblers getting up to hijinks. Since March, it's been filled with dozens and dozens of turkey sightings. Jeff says he understands human-turkey diplomacy can sometimes be tense.
10: You know, you just hear these encounters from afar but not see them, where it's like, car honk, turkey gobbles back at them.
9: That's part of what makes their presence here interesting. Kyle Schaffel, WBZ, Boston's News Radio.
4: If you were one of those who got an extension to file your 2025 taxes, time's running out. 3 weeks to go now. The IRS says those tax returns have to be submitted by October 15th. While the extension provides more time to file, it doesn't give more time to pay. That money was due back in April. Penalties could apply to unpaid balances dating back to that dateline. The weekly unemployment numbers falling.
11: The Labor Department says 197,000 people applied for unemployment last week. That's the fewest since mid-July and down from a revised 198,000 the week before. Claims for jobless benefits give an indication of how many people have been laid off. So far this year, claims have mostly stayed below 220,000. Businesses remember the labor shortages that followed the end of pandemic lockdowns, and they're reluctant to let staff go. But hiring has been modest, adding an average 80,000 jobs per month. Donna Water, Washington.
4: 308, off to Wall Street you go. Andrew O'Day is at Bloomberg. Couple of false starts this afternoon on what looked like what might be a partial comeback.
12: Yeah, the NASDAQ and S&P 500 have been teasing us a couple of times here this afternoon. They're lower again, though. NASDAQ down 10, S&P down 1. Dow a little more consistent. It is still down 157. So much for a Starbucks on every street corner. There will soon be 250 fewer Starbucks locations across the U.S. and Canada, leaving us with only about 18,000. The company is closing what it calls underperforming locales this week so it can focus on cafes with higher profit and sales potential. Starbucks says it will offer transfers to workers at closing stores where possible and offer severance where it's not possible. Andrew O'Day, Bloomberg Business on WBZ, Boston's News Radio.
4: Coming up on WBZ, the South Shore among those preparing for the weekend nor'easter in an unusual way.
13: Start your Saturday on the Heights. Bill O'Brien and the Boston College Eagles host James Franklin and the Virginia Tech Hokies. 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
3: I'm definitely not the rah-rah, have a pregame speech or nothing, but just any way I can help somebody is kind of how I feel like.
4: That was Patriots defensive back Christian Gonzalez when asked how he would describe his leadership style, adding he's more of a lead by example type of player.
3: If guys ever need anything, I know they'll come up and ask. Just giving tips to rookies, to younger players, I mean even older players, if like with CD, you know, he's been in the league and we kind of just run ideas of how we play certain routes off of each other.
4: Then when asked for some of the best leaders that he's ever played with, the All-Pro corner mentioned Juwan Bentley, Stephon Diggs, and Drake May.
3: He's found his voice very fast. I feel like he's, you know, everybody in the locker room respects it, and you know, we lean on him and we go as he goes.
4: Brian Antonelli, WBZ, Boston's News Radio.
5: 3:13, time to check traffic and weather together. The Subaru Retailers of New England all-wheel drive traffic on the 3 is brought to you by Long Home, and there are a few sticky spots, Gina.
6: Yeah, mostly to the north. We're still working this crash. Last we heard, it was still in the left-hand lane, but in the Billerica stretch of Route 3 northbound, getting by Concord Road, and you were back to 62 in Bedford, and also on 93 northbound. We have a left-lane crash right at the lane drop, 125 in Wilmington. That's going to slow you down there. The rest of the ride to the north of town, very busy, that upper end of 128, especially that northbound side, 95 from 3. Up past, well past North Ave, actually to Walnut Street, 128 southbound, already back to 62, down to Lowell Street, lower end of 128. Just a stop and go right now from 9 down to 93. Gina Tempesta, WBC's traffic on the 3s.
5: All right, we've got a high wind watch that kicks in tomorrow morning, runs through Saturday evening, a coastal flood watch that kicks in from tomorrow afternoon through Saturday afternoon. And we'll have a lot of rain around these parts and a lot of wind and coastal flooding concerns as well. Nor'easter starts to make its run at us tomorrow. We've been okay this afternoon with some sunshine, just the blustery conditions. But by the time tomorrow rolls around, we'll still be in the 60s for temperatures, but we will have increasing winds and the rain gradually overspreading the area, certainly as we head into Friday night, overnight into Saturday, Saturday night, and even some mess lingering into Sunday. And some of those winds will gust over 50 miles an hour. Power outages are certainly a possibility as we deal with this early nor'easter.
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5: Good afternoon, I'm Ben Parker. Here are the five things you need to know at 3:15. Boat owners on the South Shore pulling their vessels out of the water ahead of the heavy winds that are expected from this weekend's nor'easter. President Trump meets with Chinese President Xi Jinping at the White House, where she says the U.S. and China should ensure that AI remains under human control. Reporters from CNN, MS Now, and Politico are back at the White House after a federal judge temporarily blocks President Trump's ban on them. Starbucks announces it'll be closing some 250 stores in North America. As a nor'easter makes its way toward the South Shore, folks in Scituate going through the usual pre-storm motions. WBZ's Kyle Bray with more.
7: The marine and hardware stores along the shores of Scituate Harbor are bustling with customers as people do some last-minute storm prep shopping. All the folks I spoke to are no strangers to nor'easters. They all have a checklist of things they need to do.
8: Go down to the basement and lift everything up off the floor because we'll get water in our basement probably if it's really bad.
9: I purchased a generator last year, but this year I'm going to get a standby generator.
7: With a full moon high tide, flooding is expected to be a big issue, but the over 50 mile per hour wind gusts forecasted are also front of

0: Learning more about the killing of a teenager in Oklahoma. Court documents suggest a sophisticated plan was in place, and it all involved someone close to him.
1: Police say home security cameras were turned off about an hour before a 15-year-old boy in Edmond, Oklahoma, got home from school. And an elaborate story about burglars and a break-in was concocted to explain how he was shot to death. The suspect is the victim's 11-year-old sister.
2: In the state of Oklahoma, when someone is under the age of 13, they cannot be charged as an adult with a felony.
1: Says attorney Ed Blau, who's not connected with the case. Police say the victim was mentally and physically disabled, that his sister was jealous of the attention he received. Jim Ryan, ABC News.
0: A college basketball player from Senegal remains in immigration custody after she was detained at a Kentucky airport last month. Her lawyer says she's been dealing with significant pain from a knee injury, too.
3: Aminata Sek is a senior at Kentucky State University and was detained by ICE at the airport in Louisville while traveling with her teammates in August. The 26-year-old's attorney says Sek may have missed a deadline involving her student visa while having back surgery. Sek has since been transferred among multiple detention facilities and, according to her attorney, was taken to a hospital. ICE has not publicly detailed the reason for her detention. Dave Packer, ABC News.
0: A new report finds the vast majority of public high school students in Boston face a number of challenges. The Globe reports nearly 11,000 students, when compared with those at exam schools, miss class much more often, are less likely to graduate on time, and attend schools with low enrollment. The analysis was done by the Boston Municipal Research Bureau. The report criticizes the city for not following its goals and to ensure every child has some opportunity and access to learn. Chronic absenteeism remains a big issue. More than half of students not consistently attending classes last year. Gen Z adults over 18 are more religious than older groups, according to a new survey.
4: A recent Harris Poll survey showed that Gen Z adults aged 18 to 29 are embracing religion more than any of their elders. The online survey of over 2,100 U.S. adults included baby boomers, Gen X, millennials, and Gen Z. A third of those Gen Z respondents identified as religious, compared to 19% of millennials, 22% of Gen X, and 18% of boomers. The study also found that Gen Z is the likeliest of all age groups to attend religious services or read scripture. I'm Michael Kastner.
0: An AI agent belonging to OpenAI went rogue and hacked into an Australia government health website. That's according to the Prime Minister. They say it gained access to non-public information.
4: Anthony Albanese says the breach occurred in June, but was only disclosed last month.
5: I spoke with the CEO of OpenAI to express Australia's extreme concern about this incident.
4: Both Albanese and OpenAI CEO Sam Altman were in New York for the United Nations General Assembly. Albanese says he also expressed his disappointment that notification took way too long and said the nature of the notification was unacceptable. Albanese says the breach occurred June 18th, but that OpenAI only notified the country on September 10th in an email sent to a public mailbox. I'm Michael Kastner.
0: He may have been dropped by Ed Sheeran's tour, but Macklemore is heading back out on the road. The rapper announcing the Free Palestine tour today, where he'll be joined by artists and friends. Macklemore says the performances will center Palestine and Palestinians and help provide humanitarian aid and support the movement. The first three shows set for Dublin, Paris, and London next month, with U.S. dates to be scheduled and announced soon. 3:21, we'll check traffic and weather together next.
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3: 3:23. 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What is going on those roadways, Gina?
4: Lots of crashes out there right now, Ben, and a lot of volume. We're going to start with a new crash in a tough spot. Left breakdown lane coming out of the Tip O'Neill Tunnel on the expressway southbound right after Mass Ave. And you're already busy there anyway, backing onto the lower deck because it's just been a very rough ride in downtown Boston. Now, leaving the city, we have a left lane crash that just cleared out of the way, actually. So the lane has been reopened on 93 northbound in the Wilmington stretch, right by that lane drop at 125. And then after that, getting word of a crash at 495 in Andover. And then 93 southbound, we have a disabled vehicle at Roosevelt Circle. 95 north, your 128 ride, have a crash at 93 at the Cloverleaf, and still residual delays as they clear that earlier crash on 3 northbound at Concord Road in Billerica. You're still pretty much back to Route 62. And then to the south of town, we have a pair of crashes out there. So you're back from this split on Route 3 southbound. We have one crash at Derby Street, another one after that, after 53 in Hanover. Gina Tempesta, WBC's traffic on the 3.
3: A check of the 4-day WBC AccuWeather forecast now, brought to us by Cambridge Savings Bank. Meteorologist John Furyk joins us, and we are this close now to a nor'easter.
5: Yeah, significant September nor'easter on the way, and kind of the calm before the storm out there, although it is still a little bit blustery, even right through the night tonight. We'll dip back to 54, 40s. In some inland spots, tomorrow the wind picks up a little bit more. We'll start to see rain break out across the region, obviously first over the Cape and Islands, and then that will continue to spread northward as we head through the day. The high tomorrow, 64. Then we'll have a windswept, heavy rain times from tomorrow night, really right through Sunday. Winds along the coast gusting 50 to perhaps as high as 60 miles per hour. Even a few gusts could even be a little bit higher than that out over the Cape and Islands. So we're going to have some localized damage and power outages due to the wind. We're going to have extensive coastal flooding, especially during times of high tide, rough surf, beach erosion. Tomorrow night, we dip back into the upper 50s, and then we're probably within a couple of degrees of 60 both Saturday and Sunday. And then the storm starts to ramp down a little bit as we head into Monday. I'm AccuWeather meteorologist John Furyk, WBZ, Boston's News Radio.
3: Right now, it is 65 degrees in Clinton, 63 degrees on Nantucket, 61 in Plymouth. It is 63 in Norwood and 64 degrees in Boston.
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3: 3:26 as we check New England business. Layoffs and job cuts coming down this week at Rhode Island's Brown Health, the state's largest health system, confirming the move, saying it's cut an undisclosed number of senior-level jobs. Brown Health says it's consolidating leadership responsibilities to try to streamline operation and contain costs. A movie about one of the most legendary names in football is coming to Amazon Prime.
7: Amazon Prime has released its first full trailer for the movie Madden, starring Christian Bale as Al Davis and Nicolas Cage as John Madden.
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3: Madden, by the way, starts streaming on November 18th. Wall Street's trying to do it again. Bounce back. The S&P 500 is up 2 points. The Nasdaq's up 4. The Dow, not bouncing anywhere, but down 152 points. Coming up on WBZ, big storm heading our way for the weekend.
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3: 64 degrees in Boston at 3:30. Good afternoon. I'm Ben Parker. Here's what's happening. Coastal communities prepping to take a beating as an early fall nor'easter approaches. WBZ's Madison Rogers with the latest on what the National Weather Service has to say.
22: It looks like it's going to peak going into tomorrow night into Saturday.
23: NWS meteorologist Candace Rinsessen says they're finally starting to see some agreement on the track of this storm, and Massachusetts is set to feel the worst of it, Cape Cod especially. A warning for gusts as strong as 60 miles an hour goes from 8 a.m. Friday to 2 a.m. Sunday up and down the coast.
22: Some decent wind damage, I'd say, especially considering we have a lot of trees that are still fully leaved, so the branches are heavier.
23: Between late Friday and late Monday, 3 to 4 inches of rain is likely from Boston down the coast, maybe more in some spots. Expect quite a bit of coastal flooding and beach erosion.
22: Yeah, it's not going to be very pleasant for a bit.
23: And keep it here for the very latest as we ride it out. Madison Rogers, WBZ, Boston's News Radio.
3: It's a race against the clock. On the South Shore, people are getting their boats out of the harbor before the storm. WBZ's James Rojas has more from Hingham.
24: On a day like this, a little bit of wind, it's always good to have a little bit extra help.
25: And it is all hands on deck for those whose job it is to haul boats out of Hingham Harbor, like Bill from Weymouth.
26: Kind of choppy right now, so that's a factor in, you know, safely pulling it back out.
24: Yeah, choppy now and going to get worse as the weekend goes, so just trying to get ahead of it.
25: Also looking to get ahead of it is Ron Kirby of Plymouth.
27: We're hauling boats. We started hauling boats on Tuesday, and we'll be hauling boats probably through Friday.
26: The water's already choppy. The birdie putting the wind.
27: Well, forecast is getting worse every day. Now we're up to gust of 60 by Sunday.
25: Now folks are taking this nor'easter seriously, with many choosing to err on the side of caution.
27: Because we're going to get 46 inches of rain, so yeah, I'd pull it. It's the end of the year anyway. Yeah, now's the time.
25: In Hingham, James Rojas, WBZ, Boston's News Radio.
3: 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They've been reaching their highest level above 7% during either of President Trump's terms. This is the fifth straight week of rising mortgage rates. It's putting stress on the housing affordability in the U.S. According to new reports, multiple sailors on the long-deployed aircraft carrier USS Lincoln attempted to take their own lives.
0: In a letter to Congress, the acting Secretary of the Navy confirms that 8 sailors attached to the USS Lincoln Carrier Strike Group attempted suicide since the beginning of their long deployment tied to the Iran war. A Navy official says that's consistent with lengthy deployments. The letter was sent to Senator Kirsten Gillibrand and first obtained by CNN.
3: That is ABC's Jay O'Brien. If you or anyone you know is experiencing a mental health crisis, you can always call 988. WBZ TV is reporting that 4 teenagers involved in last week's takeover of a McDonald's in Lynn are now under arrest. Parents say a large group of teens left a nearby football game, stormed the McDonald's on Boston Street, and an employee was attacked. The entire takeover was filmed and put online. A detective who works in the youth services unit was able to identify 4 teens, and they were arrested. Coming up on WBZ, if you've been to Porch Fest in Somerville, the city would like to hear from you. 333, traffic and weather together. The Subaru Retailers of New England, all-wheel drive traffic on the threes. We'd like to hear from Gina Tempesta, who has some, well, not so great news.
1: Yeah, not great at all. A lot of crashes happening out in there right now, Ben. In tough spots as well. Southbound 93 at the end of the lower deck to the Zakin Bridge. That's actually turned out to be a disabled vehicle, but just enough to slow you down. And as you continue that ride out of the Tip O'Neill Tunnel, we have a crash in the left breakdown lane after Mass Ave. So that's what's slowing the ride down there. 95, your 128 northbound ride, clearing a crash at the Cloverleaf at 93. And we had that earlier crash, so residual delays in the Bill Ricka stretch, still building on Route 3 northbound after Concord Road. Now, to the south of town, we have 2 separate crashes on Route 3 southbound. The first one right at Derby Street, and that has you pushed back to the Braintree split, a little running room, and then we have a crash after that, after 53 in Hanover. Gina Tempesta, WBC's traffic on the threes.
3: It hasn't been a bad afternoon. Windy, but not a bad afternoon with sun shining and temperatures getting into the 60s. Tonight, we'll have mostly cloudy skies developing and we'll stay breezy. Temperatures about 54 downtown, 40s in the suburbs. Tomorrow, we start to unravel as we'll have the clouds and the wind, and the rain will gradually start to overspread the area. The worst of it starts to get in here tomorrow night, and the significant nor'easter will bring heavy rain, strong winds tomorrow night through Sunday. Winds could gust past 50 or 60 miles an hour. Coastal flooding is a concern, so too are power outages. Temperatures both Saturday and Sunday will be mainly near 60, and then we may end the rain on Monday. Right now, it is 64 degrees in Boston. Ahead of this weekend's nor'easter, one pilot says airlines at Logan Airport will be paying close attention.
2: One thing airlines do a lot nowadays is they will preemptively cancel flights just to keep the volume down.
4: Patrick Smith, runs the blog Ask the Pilot, says airlines will be watching wind speed and direction very closely.
2: Airplanes take off and land into the wind as much as is practical.
4: Smith says flights will likely be grounded if winds exceed 40 miles per hour. And with winds coming from the northeast, planes may only be able to take off and land on 2 of Logan's runways.
2: Every plane has a crosswind limit and a tailwind limit.
4: JetBlue and United Airlines are waiving all change and cancellation fees for flights to or from Boston, along with several other New England airports.
3: That's WBZ TV's Penny Commit. It may be fall, but Somerville's looking ahead to next spring and their annual Porch Fest. Members of the community are now invited to take a Porch Fest survey, giving input on what's working and what needs improvement as that musical festival continues to grow. The survey can be found on the city's website. It's open through October 25th. Fall colors may be brighter than ever this year. Foliage forecasters say in the Northeast, it could be one of the most spectacular sights in years.
5: Last year, the trees went to bed really thirsty. We had a severe drought. We say in New England that fall foliage rarely disappoints, but last year kind of did. It was brown and down. It was really quick. But we had a great winter with snow on the ground, for weeks and months, and that moisture went into the ground really slowly.
3: Low foliage colors already started to show up in parts of northern New England. And the holiday shopping season's coming up. Economists predict shoppers will be spending more and using AI more.
6: Holiday spending should climb about 5.5% over last year. About half that increase is blamed on higher prices. The rest on more buying, especially experiences.
7: So travel, restaurants, live entertainment, continuing to see this outperformance.
6: Michelle Meyer, the chief economist at the MasterCard Economics Institute, tells CNBC that shoppers will use AI more this year to help them find bargains while they're playing Santa Claus. Rory O'Neill, WBZ, Boston's News Radio.
3: Applications are now open for $1 million in grants to help Massachusetts schools cut down on cell phone use and reduce distractions among kids. The Healey administration says the funding can be used to develop and implement phone policies, train staff, and purchase equipment. The governor in a statement says schools and families need the tools to respond and change the environments that cell phones and social media have created. 3:38, we head off to Wall Street. Andrew O'Day is at Bloomberg. Likes going lower than higher today, that's for sure.
8: Yes, indeed. A report from Reuters today that the U.S. and Iran may be exploring a phased deal to reopen the Strait of Hormuz is helping reduce but not eliminate early Wall Street losses. Right now, the Dow is down 148, NASDAQ down 13, S&P 500 down half of a point. People may remember GoDaddy, mostly for its risque Super Bowl commercials years ago, but it controls more than 80 million web domains. And now a major player in cybersecurity wants to buy it. Financial Times first to report Gen Digital, owner of Norton and Avast antivirus software, is in early talks with GoDaddy. Financial terms unknown. Stock in GoDaddy gaining 12% following the report, which neither company is confirming. Andrew O'Day, Bloomberg Business on WBZ, Boston's News Radio.
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7: Ronhair Suarez gets the ball for the Red Sox tonight when they wrap up their three-game set with the Guardians at Fenway Park. And for his bold prediction heading into the playoffs, ESPN's Jeff Passan wrote that he believes the Red Sox will win the American League pennant, pointing to their productive lineup, deep bullpen, and an MLB best in fielding independent pitching, a predictive metric that suggests they'll continue to throw well. He also said perhaps the most helpful thing of all is that they're in the American League, adding the AL path to the World Series is a sandy beach compared to the jungle of the National League. And week three of the NFL kicks off tonight in Green Bay between the Packers and Falcons at 8:15. Michael Penix Jr. is set to get the start at quarterback for Atlanta in the game. Brian Antonelli, WBZ, Boston's News Radio.
8: 343, traffic and weather together. The Subaru retailers of New England, all-wheel drive, traffic on the threes, brought to you by Atlantic Power Cleaning. Well, we wouldn't need you, Gene, if we didn't have traffic, I guess.
9: You know, there's plenty of traffic. Yeah, there's a definitely job security here, Ben, because there's no lack of traffic, that's for sure. We have two crashes on Route 3 southbound in the South Shore, on one on Derby Street. That has you pushed back to the Braintree split. You have a little running room, and also northbound, you have Curiosity delays with that one. And then afterwards, little running room, and then the clearing a crash after Route 53 in Hanover. So some big-time delays there. Better news, though, they cleared the earlier crash southbound off the expressway after Mass Ave, but it's still a very tight ride. Lower deck, Sacon Bridge, you enter the tunnel onto the expressway. That's a stop and go down to Neponset, and then from Granite to the split, northbound split, up to Neponset, Mass Ave, in downtown Boston, Sturrows back to Mass Ave, the Ted and the Sumner back to the airport. If you're headed to Logan, the eastbound side of the Ted is all jammed up, and it's very heavy on the turnpike. Eastbound coming into the city from Cambridge Street, we're going to call that, to Fenway, and then a little break in the action, and then slow, getting onto 93. Gina Tempesta, WBC's traffic on the threes.
8: Now, you got a pretty safe job there because there's so many people trying to do whatever it is they're doing. We're trying to get through the weather, which is also going to be tough over the next several days. We've got a high wind watch goes into effect tomorrow morning through Saturday evening, a coastal flood watch tomorrow afternoon through Saturday afternoon, and the best way to describe this is a mess. Or a nor'easter, because that's what we're going to be under starting tomorrow. We have the sunshine around this afternoon in the 60s with that gusty breeze. And by tonight, it's just mostly cloudy. 50s in the city, 40s in the suburbs. Tomorrow, here comes that storm. Most of the rain will probably hold off through most of the day, but we'll eventually, gradually, start to see it overspread the area as we go through the latter part of Friday and into Friday night. A significant nor'easter will bring that heavy rain at times, strong winds tomorrow night through Sunday. with winds at the coast, perhaps 50-60 mile an hour gusts. Extensive coastal flooding and power outages are a possibility, and we may linger this storm. Certainly, at least the precipitation part will stick around into Sunday, maybe even into Monday for some of us.
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8: Good afternoon. I'm Ben Parker. Here are the five things you need to know at 3:45. Four teenagers accused of being involved in last week's violent takeover of a McDonald's in Lynn have now been placed under arrest. Israeli Prime Minister Benjamin Netanyahu speaking at the United Nations today. He dismissed claims of Palestinian genocide in Gaza as the biggest lie of the century. President Trump's nominee to lead the FDA, Dr. Heidi Overton, is questioned on Capitol Hill, where she voiced support for vaccines. Starbucks announces it will be closing 250 stores in North America this week. Keeping a close eye on large trees as a nor'easter bears down on New England this weekend. WBZ's Jared Brosnan with more.
10: Eversource has crews here in Brookline and beyond as the state gets ready for this weekend's nor'easter.
11: Make sure that we're addressing any tree issues that we're seeing before the tree actually has a chance to fall down.
10: Christopher Gonzalez is Eversource's manager of vegetation management in Massachusetts.
11: Cracks, splits, and things like that, all that stuff make the trees more risky to fall down when we have high winds like we're expecting this weekend, or high rains like we're expecting this weekend.
10: His advice for property owners with large trees?
11: Look up. I think that a lot of people get complacent with the trees that are around their yards, but it is a dynamic living thing, and so you need to make sure that you're being observant as to what's going on with the tree, with its health, or any structural issues that you might be seeing.
10: Brookline, I'm Jared Brosnan, WBZ Boston's News Radio.
8: Flock cameras shutting off in another Massachusetts community, at least for now. According to the Lowell Sun, the city council there voted to indefinitely suspend the city's use of flock cameras. While they're shut off, the city will complete a review of their usage, and the company's use of the data is scans and stores. Councillor Kim Scott says she was concerned about a report from Boston where Flock was allegedly sharing the data with outside agencies. At least 31 cities and towns in Massachusetts have decided to stop using Flock cameras. A name change is coming to the world's third smallest country.
12: The Pacific Island country of Nauru has changed its name. Its president, David Ading, made the announcement before the United Nations this week.
13: Our people knew our homeland by one name, Nauru. Today we restore Nauru. We did not make this choice to erase our past. We make it because we honor it. We do so with respect for our history and with gratitude for the journey Nauru has carried us through to our independence and our place on the international stage.
12: Ading says the country's name became Nauru only because its local name was too difficult for foreigners to pronounce. I'm Donna Water.
8: The MBTA will start fining drivers caught on camera blocking bus lanes and bus stops. More from WBZ's Brooke McCarthy.
14: The MBTA says starting October 1st, they're rolling out their new automated camera enforcement program, which will send written notices to cars parked at bus stops or ones blocking bus lanes, with fines starting in the new year. The T says cameras installed on MBTA buses will capture the violators, and a team of human evidence reviewers will confirm that the violation occurred. The first time a driver blocks a bus lane, they'll get a warning. After that, it's $25 and can increase to as much as $125. Parking in a bus stop will result in a $100 fine every time. Flock cameras have come under fire in Massachusetts, and the T says these will not be used to track vehicles, and the data will only be used to enforce bus lane and bus stop violations. Brooke McCarthy, WBZ Boston's News Radio.
8: Nearly $400,000 in grant money going toward local working women who are looking to finish their degrees. WBZ's Emma Friedman with more.
15: The Women's Foundation of Massachusetts has spent nearly a decade getting funds together so local women can be economically empowered. I sat down with the foundation CEO, Christina Gordon.
16: Our research at the Women's Foundation found that in Massachusetts, women 6 years out of high school are earning $5,000 less than their male peers, and they have $5,000 more in debt.
15: The foundation wanted to address that by helping women complete their degrees at Simmons and Bay Path University.
16: So by creating the Funding Her Future Scholarship Fund, almost 80 women will receive $5,000 in scholarship funding, which will enable her to finish her degree. These are mainly working women, mostly single moms, who need a financial boost to get them over that finish line.
15: In Back Bay, Emma Friedman, WBZ Boston's News Radio.
8: After being dropped from Ed Sheeran's tour, Macklemore's hitting the road. BBC's Shane Stokes with the details.
17: Macklemore has announced the Free Palestine tour. This comes after the rapper was infamously dropped as an opener from Ed Sheeran's Loop tour after making pro-Palestine comments while on stage in New Jersey. The Grammy winner announced the tour on his social media accounts, writing, "It's 2026. Being apolitical during a genocide doesn't work anymore. What happened to me is bigger than one artist or one stage." According to Live Nation, the tour will bring Macklemore together with artists and friends for a series of performances that center Palestine and Palestinians and help provide humanitarian aid and support to the movement. So far, the tour consists of three European shows, one in Dublin, one in Paris, and another in London, all three of those taking place at the end of October. However, Macklemore says that U.S. dates will be announced soon. Shane Stokes, WBZ, Boston's News Radio.
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8: 353, traffic and weather together. The Subaru Retailers of New England, all-wheel drive, traffic on the threes. Got lots of things going on. Some of them are happening slowly, Gina.
9: Yeah, a lot of slow traffic out there right now. But I'm going to start on the Turnpike westbound. No crashes or breakdowns, just a lot of volume, including on that westbound side, just about Cambridge Street, past the barracks. Eastbound is going to slow you down at Newton Corner. And then from Cambridge Street to Fenway, downtown Boston, Stowe Drive is back to Mass Ave, the Sumner, and the Ted back to the airports. Very busy lower deck. Sagan Bridge into the tunnel onto the expressway all the way down to this split. Very little running room. And then northbound is going to be Furnace Brook up to Neponset, Mass Ave. In south of the city from the lane drop, actually from the Braintree split to the lane drop, we have a crash on Route 3 southbound by Derby Street. We have northbound Curiosity delays. And then to the north of town on Route 3 northbound, we have a crash after 62 in Bedford. 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Gina Tempesta, WBC's traffic on the 3.
8: Hey, check with the 4-day WBC AccuWeather forecast. Here's John.
26: High wind warning goes into effect tomorrow morning. We've also got a coastal flood watch that runs for tomorrow afternoon through Sunday afternoon. Blustery and cool this evening. Mostly cloudy, brisk and cool tonight, down to 54. Windy and cool tomorrow with rain overspreading the area. The high 64. And that nor'easter brings heavy rain at times. From tomorrow night right through Sunday, winds gusting 50 to 60 miles per hour along the coast could lead to some damage and power outages. We're going to have extensive coastal flooding, especially during times of high tide. Low tomorrow night, 57. Saturday and Sunday, not far from 60 for a high, and still breezy with some rain lingering as we head into Monday. I'm AccuWeather's John Fierick, WBZ, Boston's News Radio.
8: Right now it is 63 in Duxbury, 63 in Taunton. Leominster's at 65, and it's 64 degrees in Boston. 355, it's Hispanic Heritage Month, and in Lowell, they're marking it in a big way.
0: The Lowell Hispanic and Latinx Fest is Saturday, and even the weather can't stop the singing, the dancing, the eating.
1: That is right. So we have on the weather forecast some rain, but there is a 100% chance of fun. So you don't need to get your passport ready. Just have to come to Lowell and visit Latin Americas.
0: I love it, Diego Leonardo. That's the spirit. He's the executive director of the Latinx Community Center. Bring the kids. It's a family affair. It all goes down at Lowell Heritage State Park. Oh, and don't forget to bring an appetite, too.
1: If you want to open up your taste buds, you can have some food from Central America, some food from Dominican Republic or Puerto Rico, as well as some Venezuelan arepas.
0: Suddenly hungry. Thank you, Diego.
1: Appreciate it.
0: Diego Leonardo, have a great Saturday. The Lowell Hispanic and Latinx Fest. They've worked hard to put this thing together. Drew Mahal and WBZ, Boston's News Radio.
8: Yeah. Hungry for some burgers? How about hungry for some music? About Wendy's.
2: Yes, you do want to hear the new album, Songs to Listen to in the Wendy's Parking Lot. That's the song She Said She Didn't Want Fries, about a girlfriend who keeps stealing them. Then there's a song in honor of the open seating area that used to be in most Wendy's restaurants. The six-song album, written and produced by Matt Squire, who's worked with One Direction, Ariana Grande, and Panic at the Disco, available wherever you stream your music. 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Sherry Preston, ABC News.
8: And you, too, can hear some music, well, from you, too. It's a new album from the Irish rockers, U2's first full-length album in 9 years, Carnaval de Luz. The last track on the album, a duet between lead singer Bono and Dolly Parton. The band says it's her final vocal performance. First single from the album is out now. The album drops November 12th. 3:57 coming up on WBZ, getting ready along the coast for a weekend nor'easter.
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8: 64 degrees in Boston at 4 o'clock. Good afternoon, I'm Ben Parker. Here's what's happening. Not quite yet, but it's coming. Let it rain, rain, rain. Yeah, there'll be lots of rain, rain, rain for some areas. An early season nor'easter is poised to hit tomorrow and then linger through the weekend. And not just rain, but wind and surf woes as well.
10: We already have a high wind watch in effect. That begins tomorrow morning and lasts through Saturday afternoon. This includes every single shoreline community and especially some areas inland and even along the south coast. And on top of that, we also have a high surf advisory.
8: That is WBZ-TV meteorologist Jason Michael up and down the coast getting ready for the nor'easter. WBZ's Kyle Bray catching up with folks in Scituate as they prepare for yet another of so many storms they've seen.
11: Looking at the Scituate Harbor, you wouldn't know a nor'easter was on the way with the amount of boats still in the water, something that's concerning for Don.
12: All these people around here obviously don't know what can happen because there's too many boats in this water, given what's going to happen.
11: He's expecting a big rush over the next day or so of people lining up with trailers. He knows all too well about what a nor'easter can do to your boat after a storm in 1991.
12: I had to work the next day. Came down Saturday morning. My boat was upside down in the marsh over there. The mast was broke, the boom was broken, the sail was torn.
11: He's been living in Scituate for 50 years, so he's not worried.
13: Just part of living here. My boat got hauled 2 days ago.
11: As a nor'easter veteran himself, I asked him what advice he'd give to folks preparing for the storm.
13: Batten down the hatches, put the shutters up on the front of the house and move everything out of the yard. That's all you can do, you know?
11: Hope Mother Nature is nice to you?
13: She's going
11: to
13: take over. No question.
11: Nothing you can do about it.
13: Nothing you can do about it.
11: From Scituate, Kyle Bray, WBZ, Boston. News Radio.
8: 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Before, during, and after the storm, we'll keep you posted here and streaming on the iHeartRadio app. Israel's Prime Minister Benjamin Netanyahu spoke today at the United Nations. A group of delegates walked out when he took to the podium. Netanyahu calling those who walked out moral cowards and defended the war with Iran. He also directed remarks at New York City Mayor Zohran Mamdani, accusing him of endangering Jewish New Yorkers.
14: Mr. Mamdani, since you were elected mayor of this city, many Jews no longer feel safe in New York. They talk to me. They tell me.
8: Mamdani has been a vocal critic of Netanyahu's, calling him a war criminal who should be arrested. Two presidents in one house. President Trump welcoming Chinese President Xi Jinping to his first visit in more than a decade.
15: From the time of my first election in 2016, President Xi and I have forged a friendship, a truly great friendship, actually, built on mutual respect and the vital interests of our people.
8: She will be the guest at a state dinner tonight. And after the meetings continue tomorrow, the two leaders will visit the National Archives. Hours after a federal judge temporarily blocked President Trump's ban of three news outlets from the White House, CNN, MS Now, and Politico got back into the executive mansion today. They'd been banned on Friday for what the president said was fake news and a risk to national security. Coming up on WBZ, if you took one of those tax extensions in April, it's almost time to pay the tax man. Well, you should have paid him already. 4:03, traffic and weather together. The Subaru Retailers of New England, all-wheel drive traffic on the threes. Gina Tempesta, what's going on the roads?
9: Nothing great out there right now, Ben. We have two crashes to the north of town. Route 3 northbound coming in the median after Route 62 in Bedford. That has you backed up onto 95 in the Burlington stretch. And then a new crash coming in the Lowell stretch, 495 northbound right lane after Woburn Street. We're getting word of that from the BZ phone force, so we'll keep you updated. But again, last we heard the right lane, and it's busy if you're headed into the city in and out of the city. Let's check that expressway right now as we say good afternoon to Kristen Neck and the Needham Bank Traffic Drone Report.
16: Well, good afternoon, Gina. It is slow here on the expressway southbound out of the O'Neill Tunnel down to around the Fortress Building. Bogs down again at Savin Hill. Then finally down in the East Milton stretch heading for Braintree. If you're heading into town, expressway northbound, that is very slow from just after Furnace Brook Parkway up past Neponset and then again Mass Ave into the tunnel. Chris Sinatka, the Needham Bank Traffic Journal Report.
9: And still looking at a delay leaving the Braintree split after the expressway down to a crash that's clearing by Derby Street and Hingham. Gina Tempesta, WBC's traffic on the threes.
8: All right, we've got the sun shining this afternoon. It's a good prep day for the nor'easter. A lot of people are doing that. And we have that wind blowing around. It's been a little gusty, but it's certainly going to get windier as we get into the next few days. So let's take the wraps off this. High wind watch tomorrow morning through Saturday evening. Coastal flood watch from tomorrow afternoon through Saturday afternoon. And by the time we get into the latter part of the day tomorrow, we're going to be under some rain. It'll be spreading gradually over the area through late Friday afternoon and into Friday evening. From Friday night through Saturday and Saturday night and even into Sunday, we'll be dealing with this nor'easter, some of the heavy rain at times, gusty winds near the coast, maybe 50 to 60 miles an hour. Power outages, extensive coastal flooding, and the like as we go through the weekend. We may even linger with a little bit of showery activity on Monday, too. Right now, it's 64 degrees in Boston. In Plymouth, officials are encouraging residents to start preparing for the potential nor'easter. It includes pulling their boats out of the water.
0: Go to the grocery store, get any provisions that you need in advance, and then those folks that are at high risk for power outages have a plan in place.
1: Restaurants are putting away their patio furniture, and homeowners are also taking steps to keep their belongings safe.
2: Oh, I mean, I'll bring my plants in, probably. You know, the mums will get blown away.
1: Denise Arthurs is among many people out along the water this morning, getting in a walk before hunkering down this weekend.
2: It's been windy for a couple of days, so I can just imagine what it's going to be like tomorrow and Saturday.
1: Officials are reminding boaters to wear their life jackets when you're taking your boat out of the water because conditions are already rough.
8: That's WBC TV's Hannah Myler. People are encouraged to follow the Plymouth Office of Emergency Management's Facebook page for safety tips. 3 weeks and counting until tax day for the extension crowd. The IRS says those who received an extension to file their 2025 federal income tax returns have to submit the returns by October 15th. The thing is, taxes are generally due in April, on the 15th. An extension provides more time to file, but doesn't give more time to pay. Penalties could apply to any unpaid balances. Lower numbers when it comes to the latest jobless numbers.
4: The Labor Department says 197,000 people applied for unemployment last week. That's the fewest since mid-July and down from a revised 198,000 the week before. Claims for jobless benefits give an indication of how many people have been laid off. So far this year, claims have mostly stayed below 220,000. Businesses remember the labor shortages that followed the end of pandemic lockdowns, and they're reluctant to let staff go. But hiring has been modest, adding an average 80,000 jobs per month. Donna Water, Washington.
8: Some of our feathered friends have a friend.
17: Unlike many Boston residents, transplant Jeff Fawcett finds the flocks of turkeys that often jam up city streets rather delightful. Jeff just finished up his PhD in Cambridge. He really started noticing them from his ground floor apartment windows.
18: Then you like turn to the right and you're like, turkey just like staring in the window. And like, you're like, oh, hey, like, what are you doing there?
17: He liked them so much he started a website called Turkeys in Public Space, where people can submit photos and stories of turkeys getting into wacky situations around Greater Boston. Dozens of people have submitted photos since March. Jeff is really most fascinated in how the turkeys interact with an urban environment that was never really meant for them.
18: They just sort of like show up in unexpected places, and I think it's a lot of fun.
17: But with autumn comes a question he has yet to answer.
18: This is in the back of my head, is like, what are we going to do for Thanksgiving?
17: Kyle Schaffel, WBZ, Boston's News Radio.
8: 408, we head off to Wall Street. Andrew O'Day is at Bloomberg. Well, we got one above board.
19: Yep, we got one. It was the NASDAQ. It rose 3 points. S&P 500 was bouncing in and out of gains and losses all afternoon. It closes down 2 points. Dow was down all day, and it fell 162. Something we are not accustomed to hearing lately, encouraging news from the housing market. Today, the government says U.S. new home sales climbed in August at the quickest pace this year, suggesting a mix of price cuts and sales incentives helping ease affordability constraints. Sales of new single-family homes increased 6.4%. First-time buyers snatched up the least expensive homes, pushing down the median price of sold homes, nearly 6% to back below $400,000. Again, that is a national measure. Andrew O'Day, Bloomberg Business on WBZ, Boston's News Radio.
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3: Hey, Boston, with football season underway, it's time to see how your predictions are shaping up. 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
25: After finishing second in the MVP voting last season, Drake May is open this year with 4 interceptions in 2 games. Matt Collins was asked what he'd say to the people concerned about his quarterback.
26: I don't know what they're concerned about.
25: The veteran wide receiver then said his faith in May hasn't changed.
26: He's a gunslinger. He throws a rock, so I think things start compounding out of nowhere. And then, you know, one person says something and all of a sudden now the team's saying, I don't know who said it, ask me about it, but I don't think it, unless he's sick that I don't know, Drake's good to me.
25: And the Red Sox will play the final of their 3-game set against the Guardians tonight at Fenway Park. Brian Antonelli, WBZ, Boston's News Radio.
8: 413, traffic and weather together. The Subaru retailers of New England, all-wheel drive, traffic on the 3 as well. We got a game at Fenway tonight. We got people who want to go home, and, well, we got traffic, Gina.
9: Yeah, we've got plenty to go around, that's for sure. Right now, Ben, is very busy in the downtown stretch. Star Drive is back to Mass Ave. The Sumner's back to the airport. The Ted westbound, we have a left-lane crash right at the beginning, so you're all bogged down there as well, and it's a tough one as you are coming onto the expressway in and out of the tunnel. Let's check that right now with Kristen Knack and the Needham Bank Traffic Drone Report.
16: Still jammed southbound, Gina, out of the O'Neill Tunnel down toward Mass Ave and South Bay Center. You're hung up again from right around the Neponset River down to Braintree. Now, if you're northbound on the expressway, it is back beyond Furnacebrook Parkway now. Stay slow up toward Freeport Street and then from just after Mass Ave up into the O'Neill Tunnel. Kristen Ack and Anita Bank Traffic Joint Report.
9: And then as you continue the ride on 93 northbound, we have a new crash coming in at Montvale Ave. We still have that crash clearing at 62 in Bedford on Route 3 northbound. 495 northbound, we have a right lane crash after Woburn Street and Lowell. After that, on 495 southbound, we have a crash after 150 in Amesbury, and clearing that crash at Derby Street on Route 3 southbound. Still back to the split. Gina Tempesta, WBC's Traffic on the Threes.
8: Calm before the storm. Go ahead. There's the cliche. We have a high wind watch that goes into effect tomorrow morning. We have a coastal flood watch that goes into effect tomorrow afternoon and lingers into Saturday. We are going to be dealing with some pretty nasty weather in the coming days. Today was okay. The sun shining. Gusty breeze. Temperatures in the 60s. Tonight will be okay. Mostly cloudy. 54 downtown. 40s in the inland suburbs. Tomorrow will start okay, though it'll be windy and cool. 64 for the high. But then the rain will gradually overspread the area, and the spreading will continue into Friday evening and into Saturday and into Saturday night and into Sunday. You get it. It's going to be kind of a long storm with lots of winds, lots of rain, coastal flooding, and some of the wind gusts, 50, 60 miles an hour, which could lead to some power outages as well. Into Saturday and into Sunday, we may even linger with a little bit of rain into Monday. Temperatures then near 60.
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8: Good afternoon, I'm Ben Parker. Here are the five things you need to know at 4:15. With the impending nor'easter this weekend, people on the South Shore have been pulling their boats out of the water due to rough surf and strong winds that are forecast. A grand jury returns 15 indictments against Lawrence Mayor Brian DePena on charges related to the use and distribution of surveillance footage at Lawrence City Hall. Israel's Prime Minister Benjamin Netanyahu speaks today at the United Nations. He accuses New York's Mayor Zohran Mamdani of making New York less safe for Jewish people. President Trump hosting Chinese President Xi Jinping at the state, at the White House tonight, a state dinner this evening. Guests will include several tech executives. Well, it's almost the weekend. Usually that's exciting, but with a nor'easter on the way, the excitement is tempered. WBZ's Drew Mulholland sets the stage.
5: It is the first full weekend of fall. So many of you had plans. Would you believe it? It's actually Boston College Parents Weekend. Timing is everything, right?
10: You know, Friday, Saturday will be the kind of peak of things. We're looking at rainfall arriving during the day tomorrow.
5: But probably a bit on the later side with that, which is why the Sox are trying to squeeze in two games tomorrow. A little Friday doubleheader action with the Cubs. First game, 1 p.m. Final series of the regular season, by the way. Come Friday night, Matthew Belk, meteorologist with the National Weather Service.
10: Friday night and Saturday is when the majority of the rain is. We're looking at 2 to 4 inches of rain in the greater Boston scenario, and generally not a great weekend to be outdoors.
5: Ed Sheeran fans, I don't know what to tell you. Plan accordingly. It's going to be wet at Gillette. And as of right now, two shows for Ray LaMontagne at the Pavilion in Boston are still on for Friday, Saturday. The Seaport could be storming.

0: investigation. The court says he broke the law.
1: Riverside County Sheriff Chad Bianco is being ordered to return 500,000 ballots. He argued his office seized them with search warrants to investigate allegations of fraud in last year's special election on redistricting. Claims were made the vote count was off by almost 46,000 votes, a claim that was refuted by election officials but also would not have changed the outcome of the election in Riverside County. At the time, Bianco was running for governor. The seven justices now ordering Bianco stop investigating the special election because he broke the law in doing so, that he not handle ballots, and he must return all of the ballots. Alex Stone, ABC News.
0: There's a new warning about the Ebola outbreak in Congo. The African nation says it remains out of control.
2: Congo's Ebola outbreaks hit seven provinces, with nearly 7,800 confirmed cases, claiming more than 3,700 lives. That according to the latest government figures. And while there have been signs of improvement, including in Ituri province, the epicenter of the outbreak, cases have surged 73% over the past 3 weeks in the eastern province of North Kivu. And the World Health Organization is now warning that Congo's running short of health workers. Although treatment beds are being added daily, WHO officials say the facilities lack the people to operate them. And they note the outbreak is still not under control. I'm Ben Thomas.
0: In Cambridge, fire officials teaming up with the public to get life-saving equipment administered more quickly. There are now nearly 50 automated external defibrillators, or AEDs, across the city in public areas. Cambridge Fire Captain Jeremy Walsh helped to launch and implement the program and says when someone calls for an emergency cardiac arrest, the dispatchers can help the person access the life-saving equipment. One of Batman's Rogues Gallery is about to make his big screen debut.
3: We got our final trailer for DC's Clayface showing off more rated R body horror.
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5: I have no idea who you are anymore.
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0: September 24th. You got to pay the birthday tax. Emilio Castillo, saxophonist, composer, and band leader with Tower of Power, is 76 today. Downton Abbey and The Crown actress Harriet Walter is 76. He played Hercules. Actor Kevin Sorbo is 68. This guy's been around. Well, he played with Great White, Quiet Riot, and others. Bassist Sean McNabb is 61 today. Actress Kate Fleetwood is 54. She was in Harry Potter and the Deathly Hallows. Actor Eric Stocklin is 44. And Friday Night Lights actor Gray Damon is 39. 421, we'll check traffic and weather together next.
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1: 423, traffic and weather together. The Subaru retailers of New England, all-wheel drive, traffic on the threes. Gina Tempesta's been watching the problems. They're not going very fast, Gina.
2: No, we've got a very messy ride out there right now. Ben, I'm going to start with the left lane crash at the end of the Ted Williams Tunnel on that westbound side. That's pushing you back almost to Cambridge Street on the turnpike as you make your way eastbound into the Ted, where is it going to be very busy about halfway through there. And then that westbound ride coming out is going to be slow at the Prue. And then again from Market Street, a path past the barracks, pretty much a stop-and-go ride there. And then southbound inside the Tip O'Neill Tunnel, we have a new crash coming in just off the Zakum Bridge. And we still have delays after that onto the expressway right down to the split. And then after that, through the Braintree stretch, let's see what Route 3 southbound looks like now with Kristen Eck and the Needham Bank Traffic Drone Report.
3: Gina, it is still very slow on Route 3 southbound out of the Braintree split down toward Route 18 in Weymouth. Starts to pick up a little bit of speed after that. We had a crash down around Derby Street in Hingham. It looks like that may have been moved out of the way or cleared. Kristen Eck in the Needham Bank Traffic Drone Report.
2: Not cleared out of the way to the north of town. A bunch of serious crashes. One on Route 3 northbound after 62 in Bedford. That's off of the median. Crash at Montfield Ave on 93 northbound. We have a right lane crash on 495 north after Woburn Street in Lowell. And now a new crash coming in 495 southbound at Ward Hill in Haverhill. Gina Tempesta, WBC's Traffic on the Threes.
1: Hey, check out the four-day WBC AccuWeather forecast now. Here's John.
4: Significant September nor'easter is on the way. It's going to be blustery and cool tonight, mostly cloudy, down to 54, and windy for tomorrow with rain overspreading the area, starting over the Cape and Islands first, and then continuing to move northward across the region. The high up to 64, then we'll have rain heavy at times tomorrow night right through Sunday. Strong winds, especially along the coast, where they can gust 50 to 60 miles per hour. That's going to lead to some localized damage, power outages. We're going to have flooding from the rain, extensive coastal flooding, especially during times of high tide, beach erosion as well. Tomorrow night down to 57, Saturday and Sunday, not far from 60 for a high. Then the storm starts to pull away early next week. I'm AccuWeather's John Furyk, WBZ, Boston's News Radio.
1: Right now, 64 degrees in Lawrence. It is 65 in Concord. Falmouth's at 61. Hyannis is at 60. The Vineyard's at 61. And it is 63 degrees in Boston. 425. As we get a check on New England business, Maine's governor's calling on Central Maine Medical Center to reinstate 20 nurses that she says were wrongfully suspended or fired. Janet Mills sent a letter to the president and CEO this week, urging him to reinstate every nurse that had been fired over efforts to unionize at the Lewiston Hospital. Nurses will vote today on deciding whether they will move forward with those unionizing efforts. Perhaps you've seen them. They've been everywhere, including in Boston. An off-Broadway institution. But now they're going to head to the Broadway and the Great White Way with something blue.
5: 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It's set for November 12th through January 3rd at the Lunt Fontaine Theater. In New York, I'm Daria Albinger.
1: The blues on Wall Street today. Well, mostly the reds, really. NASDAQ did gain 3 points, but the S&P 500 was down 2, and the Dow lost 162 points. Coming up on WBZ in the news at 4:30, grants are now available for schools to provide a phone-free environment for students.
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1: 63 degrees in Boston at 4:30. Good afternoon. I'm Ben Parker. Here's what's happening. Well, at least it's fall and not winter. Nonetheless, a powerful nor'easter is on a collision course with Massachusetts. WBZ's Madison Rogers has the very latest.
19: As nor'easter season comes knocking early, a high wind warning goes from 8 Friday morning till 2 a.m. Sunday, and it looks like the storm will hit its peak going into Friday night.
20: Coastal flooding, beach erosion, especially along the east-facing coastlines. We are finally starting to see some agreement on the track.
19: And NWS meteorologist Candace Rensesen says the Bay State is set to take the hardest hit from this storm.
20: 40 to 50 mile an hour gusts, I would expect, across eastern Massachusetts, with the worst of the impacts towards the Cape and Islands.
19: And 3-4 inches of rain likely by Sunday morning. Because it's spread out, flash flooding isn't a major concern, but of course we'll be keeping a close eye on any and all impacts. Power outages and damage are likely to be worse because those still mostly green leaves are still on the trees. Madison Rogers, WBZ, Boston's News Radio.
1: By land or sea or air. A nor'easter means trouble. Airlines and passengers at Logan Airport are watching the not-so-friendly skies.
21: When it comes to flying this weekend, timing is everything.
22: We're not nervous because we're getting out before it, and then we're coming home Sunday night.
21: Passengers at Logan Airport Thursday are glad to be flying out before the storm, but getting home could be a different story.
23: That's a concern, but I'm not going to worry about that until Monday.
24: It's just New England. I mean, I'll just get caught if I get caught. What am I going to do about it?
21: A weekend nor'easter likely means delays and cancellations for hundreds of flights to and from Boston. John Scavato is headed to Jacksonville to watch the Patriots take on the Jaguars.
23: It's going to be a lot nicer weather down in Florida.
21: And the only thing worse than having your flight canceled is getting all the way to the airport and finding out it was canceled hours ago. That's why experts say you really need to be checking with your airlines, especially during severe weather events like these.
1: That is WBZ-TV's Penny Kmit. The most likely scenario in which flights would be grounded is if winds exceed 40 miles an hour, which is the general crosswind limit for aircrafts. Keep it tuned to WBZ. We'll keep you updated before, during, and after the storm. More legal trouble for the mayor of Lawrence. This time he's facing charges of witness intimidation and wiretapping. WBZ's Nicole Davis with the details.
25: Attorney General Andrea Campbell's office saying a grand jury returned 15 indictments overall against Lawrence Mayor Brian DePena. Prosecutors say this stems from his move to install a private security system at City Hall in 2023. DePena's system, recording both audio and video, the security cameras already there, owned by the city, only recorded video. They claim DePena's system in 2023 then recorded a conversation between two employees. It's not clear what the conversation was about, but the AG's office says at least one of the public employees involved didn't know audio was being recorded. DePena allegedly went on to send the video to 14 other people, and the AG's office then says several months later he took part in witness intimidation over the case. These indictments appear to be separate from last month's indictments on pandemic loan fraud and money laundering charges. We've reached out to the mayor's office for comment. Nicole Davis, WBZ, Boston's News Radio.
1: Coming up on WBZ, the MBTA coming after you if you park in bus lanes or bus stations. 4:33, traffic and weather together. The Subaru retailers of New England, all-wheel drive traffic on the threes. Hey, what about all those people parked on the highway right now, Gina?
0: Yeah, lots of parking lot situations out there for sure, Ben, including 93 northbound trying to get out of the city. We have a crash at Montvale Ave, so you're pretty much pushed back into the O'Neill Tunnel. Route 3 northbound, we still have that crash after 62 in Bedford. It's moved off into the median, but you're back to 95, 128. 495 northbound, we have a crash at Woburn Street and Lowell, and then southbound on 495, we have a crash at Ward Hill. That is the ride to the north of town. Let's see if the ride to the south of town is any better on that lower end of Route 3 now with Kristen Ack on the Needham Bank Traffic Drone Report.
2: Things have improved a bit here, Gina, on Route 3 southbound. It is still slow out of the Braintree split down toward Union Street. After that, just reduced speeds from Route 18 down to Derby Street. Earlier crash down near Derby Street looks like it's gone. Kristen Ack in the Needham Bank Traffic Drone Report.
0: And then downtown Boston just cleared a crash inside the Ted Williams westbound. You're all jammed up there. And clearing a crash southbound inside the Tip O'Neill. Gina Tempesta, WBC's traffic on the threes.
1: Well, you check out the four-day WBC AccuWeather forecast. Features mostly not good. We did have a nice day today. The wind was still whipping around, but it still got into the 60s with the sunshine. As we head into this evening, there'll be clouds around. It'll be 54 downtown, 40s in the suburbs, and then we really start to go downhill tomorrow. Starting with a high wind watch tomorrow morning through Saturday evening, a coastal flood watch from tomorrow afternoon through Saturday afternoon. And as we head through the day tomorrow, we will get the rain to gradually overspread the area. It'll start Cape and Island, South Coast, South Shore, and slowly make its way up and into the Boston area and then further north and west. It'll take some time to do all of that, but eventually we'll all be under some rain, and the significant nor'easter will really ramp up tomorrow night into Saturday and even lingering into Sunday, maybe even Monday with some of the rain around, although the coastal areas are really going to get hit hard with gusty winds of 50 to 60 miles an hour and a coastal flooding event as well over the next couple of days, and some areas of flooding inland as well. If the rain falls hard enough, fast enough at the same time, there could be some flooding concerns in the inland suburbs. We'll keep you posted on WBZ. Right now, 63 degrees with some sun shining in Boston. As the wind continues to ramp up, Eversource is trying to get itself ahead of the damage.
3: As Eversource's manager of vegetation management, Christopher Gonzalez knows a thing or two about storm prep.
4: Trees are actually the number one cause of power outage during storm events.
3: That's why Eversource has crews out here in Brookline and beyond ahead of the nor'easter, which could pack a strong punch this early in the season.
4: It is September. All of our trees do still have leaves on them. With the elevated winds we're expecting and with the high rains we're expecting, you know, that added weight on the ends of a lot of these branches does make it higher risk of the trees breaking and falling onto the electric wires.
3: His advice for those with large trees on their property is that they're dynamic organisms, so you want to keep a close eye on how they're growing around the power lines and if they're starting to have any structural issues. From Brookline, I'm Jared Brosnan, WBZ Boston's News Radio.
1: In what seems like the blink of an eye, a pest that could damage regional agriculture is now everywhere.
5: On a farm near the Mass Pike in Weston in a stand of trees, I finally meet a hated pest face to face.
7: There you go.
5: Or maybe more accurately, face to mouth part. Experts fear the spotted lanternfly will mob economically important trees nationwide. Jennifer Foreman Orth is a state biologist for MDAR. She says they were only first spotted here in 2022. Now there's so many of them on some trees, you need to break out the heavy machinery.
26: And so one of the great pesticide-free methods for managing this pest is just to use a canister vac or a shop vac to suck them right up out of the trees and plants they're on.
5: The name of the game is information. They're asking people to report the flies to see how far they're spreading. And about halfway through our talk, Jen lets me know why I've been feeling a light mist of rain on my skin this whole time.
26: And it's a product that we call honeydew. It's basically...
7: Are they peeing on
26: it's us? Bug pee.
7: Oh,
26: yeah,
7: no.
26: For lack of a better phrase.
7: Disaster.
5: Kyle Schaffel, WBZ, Boston's News Radio.
1: Oh, fantastic. The MBTA will start fining drivers who are caught on camera blocking bus lanes and bus stops. More from WBZ's Brooke McCarthy.
27: The MBTA says starting October 1st, they're rolling out their new automated camera enforcement program, which will send written notices to cars parked at bus stops or ones blocking bus lanes, with fines starting in the new year. The T says cameras installed on MBTA buses will capture the violators, and a team of human evidence reviewers will confirm that the violation occurred. The first time a driver blocks a bus lane, they'll get a warning. After that, it's $25 and can increase to as much as $125. Parking in a bus stop will result in a $100 fine every time. Flock cameras have come under fire in Massachusetts, and the T says these will not be used to track vehicles, and the data will only be used to enforce bus lane and bus stop violations. Brooke McCarthy, WBZ, Boston News Radio.
1: 4:38, we are off to Wall Street. Andrew O'Day is at Bloomberg, although there was a tiny piece of green today. This is very unimpressive.
6: Yes, indeed. Unimpressive overall, for sure. More than twice as many stocks finishing down versus up. Wall Street began the day across the board lower, but partly turned things around after a Reuters report that the U.S. and Iran are exploring a deal to reopen the Strait of Hormuz in phases. Dow lost 162, S&P down 2, NASDAQ gained 3. Hooray. Just months after pledging to make its snacks more affordable, PepsiCo is doing an about-face, announcing that it's raising prices on some sodas, as well as chips and dips. So expect to pay more for grocery store-sized bags of Doritos, Ruffles, and Sun Chips, as well as Tostitos, salsa, and more by the end of this year or early next. Andrew O'Day, Bloomberg Business on WBZ, Boston's News Radio.
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31: Definitely not the rah-rah, have a pregame speech or nothing, but
11: just any way I can help somebody is kind of how I feel like.
14: That was Patriots defensive back Christian Gonzalez when asked how he would describe his leadership style, adding he's more of a lead by example type of player.
11: If guys ever need anything, I know they'll come up and ask. Just giving tips to rookies, to younger players. I mean, even older players. If, like with CD, you know, he's been in the league and we kind of just run ideas of how we play certain routes off of each other.
14: Then when asked for some of the best leaders that he's ever played with, the All-Pro corner mentioned Juwan Bentley, Stephon Diggs, and Drake May.
11: He's found his voice very fast. I feel like he's, you know, everybody in the locker room respects it, and you know, we lean on him and we go as he goes.
14: Brian Antonelli, WBZ, Boston's News Radio.
1: 4:43, traffic and weather together. The Subaru Retailers of New England, all-wheel drive, traffic on the threes. What are you looking at, Gina?
0: We are looking at a new crash, unfortunately, Ben, inside the Ted Williams westbound. We picked up a crash before at the beginning, and now we got rid of that, but well, we picked up another one at the end as you attempt to get onto 93. So a very tough ride, and clearing a crash inside the Tip O'Neill on your 93 southbound ride. So you're backed on to the lower deck, trying to leave the city. 93 northbound is jam-packed with the crash being cleared out of the way at Montvale Ave, 495. And northbound, we're still clearing that right lane crash after Woburn Street and Lowell and Route 3 northbound finally cleared that earlier crash at 62 in Bedford. Let's check the ride to the south of town on the lower end of 128. See how that is doing now with Kristen Eck and the Needham Bank Traffic Drone Report.
2: Gina, we're seeing delays here on 128 southbound from right around Kendrick Street in Needham, heading down toward 95 and 93 in Canton. If you're staying on 93 northbound, that's heavy down to Route 24. Kristen Eck and the Needham Bank Traffic Drone Report.
0: 24 is going to slow you at the Horse Bridge, and coming off of the expressway southbound, 93 south is tough to 24 as well. Gina Tempesta, WBZ's traffic on the threes.
1: The rain's coming. Not right now, though. You got a little time to prepare or shop or do whatever it is you do before a nor'easter, but we're going to get one. Tonight, partly cloudy skies. It will still be a little blustery. Temperatures 54 or so downtown, 40s in the inland suburbs. There's baseball at Fenway tonight, and it should be okay with a light jacket. And then tomorrow, we'll have some clouds, some wind, and the rain that will gradually overspread the area. It is going to take some time to get fully in here, starting out likely in the morning or early afternoon over the Cape and Island south coast, and then moving from south to north and back eventually into central and western Massachusetts. But again, it will take a little time. But once it gets here, we're going to have a pretty big mess Friday night into Saturday night, and even some of this storm will linger into Sunday and Monday with some of the rain. Wind gusts 50, 60 miles an hour, especially near the coast. Flooding, power outages possible, and temperatures mainly around 60 for the entire weekend, but you'll probably be inside, so it won't really matter how warm it is.
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1: Good afternoon. I'm Ben Parker. Here are the five things you need to know at 4:45. A nor'easter with strong winds, possible coastal flooding, and a good amount of rain set to arrive in New England tomorrow. It'll stick with us through the weekend. For the 14th time, the Senate rejects a war powers resolution that would have halted President Trump's war with Iran. More than 83 tons of meat is being recalled nationwide. It was not properly inspected by federal authorities. President Trump meeting with Chinese President Xi Jinping at the White House. He says the two countries should ensure AI remains under human control. We're just about out of summer. Just out of summer. Left us this week. And all those boats that brought that summer fun are now getting out of the water. For some, nor'easter prep includes hauling boats onto dry land.
16: One after another, boats are getting hauled out of the Hingham Harbor launch, where the water is already pretty choppy. Folks like Steve Angel, glad to be getting his out now before things really pick up later.
17: I'm lucky I was able to take it out today, because if I had to wait till tomorrow, I think it'd be too much of a mess. So it's already very windy, so getting them onto the trailers is a little bit trickier, but better than tomorrow. I think it's going to hit 55 winds tomorrow or something. So
16: Megan Riley is also having her boat pulled out.
18: Yes, it's going very smoothly, which is nice considering it is pretty windy, but we've done it in worse weather. So, and everybody who hopefully has a boat knows what they're doing.
16: And there are those who really do think they know what they're doing. So much so, Steve is expecting to see some boats left out during the storm.
17: Tie them up well. Good luck.
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1: The city council in Lowell approving a motion to suspend the city's use of the flock safety system indefinitely. The suspension comes while the city completes a policy review of the system's usage, the company's use of data, and the audit process of the data. The Lowell Sun reports on the matter of the motion. Councillor Kim Scott kicked off discussions at the meeting by noting that she was not opposed to automated license plate recognition cameras, but says what alarmed her was what happened in Boston with flock sharing data with outside law enforcement against the wishes of the city. The acting Secretary of the Navy confirming 8 sailors attached to the USS Lincoln attempted to take their own lives since the beginning of the long deployment that was tied to the Iran war. It was all disclosed in a letter to Congress.
4: The Lincoln Strike Group, which includes several ships and thousands of sailors and other service members, was at sea for more than 8 months, prompting concerns about mental health on board. At the time, Secretary Pete Hegseth downplayed those worries, saying the situation had been misrepresented. And when President Trump was asked about the long deployment, he said it, quote, had not gone on nearly long enough. The Lincoln Strike Group left the Middle East late last month, but still hasn't returned home to California yet. It's now entering its 10th month deployed.
1: That is ABC's Jay O'Brien. And if you or anyone you know is experiencing a mental health crisis, you can always call 988. A Legionnaires' disease outbreak in one New York City neighborhood continues to climb.
7: There's now 23 cases and 2 deaths linked to the cluster in the Bronx. Health department officials say they'll now give daily updates on places where the Legionella bacteria are found. The health department says cooling towers at a number of locations that tested positive for the bacteria, including Yankee Stadium, have been disinfected. Officials are urging anyone in 4 zip codes tied to the cluster to contact their doctor if experiencing flu-like symptoms. In New York, I'm Scott Pringle.
1: Feedback is being sought on the event known as Porch Fest in Somerville. A community survey is open through October 25th with input that will help inform event management and future planning. Planning for next year gets underway for the event, which debuted in 2011. Organizers say all perspectives are encouraged. Working to put an end to the wage gap in Massachusetts, a local organization is looking to help and starting with getting women back to class. More from WBZ's Emma Friedman.
19: This year, the Women's Foundation of Massachusetts hitting a big milestone, marking its largest ever grant-making year, with all the money going towards economically empowering programming for women.
20: Our goal is for women and girls in Massachusetts' most under-resourced communities to earn more money.
19: Now, Christina Gordon, the WFMA's CEO, is telling me about a new initiative being launched called the Funding Her Future Scholarship Fund.
20: This initial launch is close to $400,000. It's going to go towards scholarships for women from very under-resourced communities who've been working on their degrees, trying to finish their degrees so they can earn a better living.
19: The grants will allow Simmons and BayPath University to award scholarships to non-traditional students like working women or women with kids going back to school.
20: Graduating with $5,000 less in debt is huge.
19: In Back Bay, Emma Friedman, WBZ, Boston's News Radio.
1: Sign of the times? Maybe. Oasis, who's about to go on tour next year, is warning fans of scam emails targeting anyone buying tickets in a multi-stage sales process. On Instagram, the band says, "We have been made aware of possible Oasis ticket scams and that scammers may attempt to impersonate them." The band's ticket sales process sees applicants selected at random, then sent a code by email. It allows them to buy tickets online. The codes can't be passed on, but the band says anyone promising you a code that does not come directly from Oasis is not genuine. Oasis plays Gillette Stadium in Foxborough next summer, August 10th, 13th, and 14th. 4:51, we'll check traffic and weather together next.
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21: 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I love that.
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30: Get the whole traffic story with Traffic on the Threes. 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
1: 4:53, traffic and weather together. The Subaru retailers of New England all-wheel drive traffic on the threes. The slow going continues for some, Gina.
0: For most, I'll tell you that much, but it is a very tough ride out there. We're still looking at this crash on 93 northbound coming off the Yosakin Bridge at Montvale Ave. That's where you get a little bit of relief after that crash. And then it's still going to be tight, though, getting onto that upper end of 128 where it's still a mess. We had that earlier crash on Route 3 northbound after 62 in Bedford. And that is still has you back. A 295 on your 128 ride, 495 northbound. We're clearing a crash after Reuben Street in Lowell. Now we're getting a report of another crash after that in Andover on 93. Let's check the rest of the ride to the south of town. Looks as if we have some problems on that lower end of 128 now with Kristen Eck in the Needham Bank Traffic Drone Report.
2: Indeed, we do, Gina. We've got a crash on 128 southbound in the Needham Flats before you get to Great Plain Avenue. Left lane's knocked out. You're jammed back to Highland Avenue. After that, more delays from just after Great Plain and 135 in Dedham heading down toward 95 in Canton. Kristen Eck in the Needham Bank Traffic Drone Report.
0: In downtown Boston, you're crawling lower deck Sacon Bridge into the tunnel with a crash inside southbound and then westbound inside the Ted Williams. We have a crash at the end onto 93. Gina Tempesta, WBZ's traffic on the threes.
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6: Partly cloudy, blustering, cool this evening. Brisk and cool tonight. Mostly cloudy, down to 54. Then cloudy, windy, cool for tomorrow with rain overspreading the area. The high 64. A significant September nor'easter brings rain heavy at times and strong winds tomorrow night through Sunday. We're going to have very heavy rain that leads to some flooding issues. We're going to have extensive coastal flooding, winds gusting 50 to perhaps as high as 60 miles per hour along the coast, leading to some localized damage, power outages. Tomorrow night, we're down to 57. Saturday's high 60. Sunday's high 61. Still some lingering rain with a gusty breeze on Monday. I'm AccuWeather's John Fierick, WBZ, Boston's News Radio.
1: It is 67 in Nashua, New Hampshire. In Taunton, we're at 62, 63 in Norwood, 62 in Beverly, and 63 degrees in Boston.
8: Boston Children's Hospital ranked the number one pediatric hospital by Newsweek and one of the top pediatric hospitals by U.S. News & World Report. 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
1: 455. 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
14: Robert Pattinson stars in A24's Primetime.
9: I'm Chris Hansen with Dateline NBC, and we're doing a story on adults who try to meet teens online. You see how this looks, right?
14: Directed by Lance Oppenheim, the movie follows the intense, chaotic production and cultural peak of the 2000s reality TV series To Catch a Predator. Heart of the Beast is a PG-13 survival thriller about a special forces officer played by Brad Pitt and his combat dog after they find themselves deep in the Alaskan wilderness following a harrowing plane crash. Rated PG, the animated Forgotten Island is about two best friends who become stranded on a mythical world where their only escape might cost them their shared lifetime of memories. And expected to compete with Resident Evil for the top spot at the box office.
10: I am inevitable.
14: Re-release for 2019's Avengers Endgame that does include extra footage and special tags that connect it directly to December's Avengers Doomsday. Brian Antonelli, WBZ, Boston's News Radio.
1: 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Coming up on WBZ in the news at 5 o'clock, the mayor of Lawrence facing some new charges.
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9: 63 degrees in Boston at 5 o'clock. Good afternoon on a Thursday. I'm Ben Parker, and here's what's happening. A nor'easter heading our way. It'll get in here tomorrow and hang out through the weekend, bringing rain, strong winds, and the chance of flooding and coastal erosion. WBZ-TV meteorologist Jason Michael with more on what to expect with the rain.
10: There will be rounds of light to moderate rain and even some heavy rain developing between Friday and Saturday. The heaviest rain and also the highest winds will likely be Saturday night through early Sunday.
9: We do have a high wind watch that goes up tomorrow morning through Saturday evening, a coastal flood watch tomorrow afternoon through Saturday afternoon, and Mayor Michelle Wu has issued a coastal storm warning for the city of Boston that starts tomorrow. WBZ-TV is on a Miler meantime in Plymouth, where residents are pulling their boats out of the water and stocking up.
11: The wind is blowing and the sea is choppy.
12: This is going to be a good storm.
11: Noah Gray is up early this morning, getting his skiff out of the water and prepping his lobster boat before the wind gets worse.
12: We'll put an extra mooring line on and just batten down the hatches and let it blow.
11: Town officials have been encouraging boaters all week to pull their vessels out of the water before a potential nor'easter hits the coast this weekend.
13: We're preparing for coastal flooding, high winds, heavy rains, and we all know, you know, we've been doing this long enough that when we get a combination of high winds and heavy rains, we will expect serious power outages.
11: The town is ramping up their staffing to respond to power outages and potential emergencies, and they're asking residents to do what they can to prepare.
9: Stay with WBZ News Radio. We'll have the latest before, during, and after the storm. And make sure you charge up those devices. You can catch us on the iHeartRadio app, even if you're without power. Lawrence Mayor Brian DePeña is facing additional charges. Attorney General Andrea Campbell's office says DePeña now faces 14 counts of distribution of a wiretapped communication and one count of witness intimidation. According to the AG's investigation, DePeña installed a security system in his office in 2023, and this year, two public employees were recorded having a conversation outside his office. DePeña allegedly distributed that recording to more than a dozen people. Last month, DePeña allegedly intimidated a witness involved in the case and is set to be arraigned at a later date. President Trump meeting at the White House today with Chinese President Xi Jinping. It's the first visit for Xi to Washington in more than 10 years. The president says he and Xi have made progress together.
14: Working together, President Xi and I have made tremendous strides on the issues facing our two countries. During my last visit last May, we created the Board of Trade.
9: Tonight, President Xi and his wife will be the guests at a state dinner that will also be attended by U.S. tech executives. Both presidents will visit the National Archives tomorrow. Reporters from the three media outlets banned by President Trump, CNN, MS Now, and Politico, are back in the White House today after a federal judge temporarily blocked the president's ban on those outlets. Coming up on WBZ, the latest unemployment numbers remain promising. 503, traffic and weather together. The Subaru Retailers of New England all-wheel drive traffic on the threes. Traffic is less than promising right now, Gina.
1: Yeah, very tough situations out there right now, Ben. But it looks as if we're getting a little bit better inside the Ted Williams and clearing a crash right at 93. You're still back to the airport, and the Sumner is back to the airport as well. And very busy over to Fenway, as you can imagine, on Soldiers Field Road and Stero Drive, both directions there. Turnpike eastbound's pretty messy, too. Coming into the city just about Cambridge Street as you make your way all the way on to 93, so past Fenway. And we have trouble to the south of town on that lower end of 128. Let's check that right now with Kristen Eck in the Needham Bank Traffic Drone Report.
15: Gina, it's a crash on 128 southbound in the Needham Flats before Great Plain Avenue. Left lane is gone. You're backing toward Route 9 at this point. Everybody's slowing down on the northbound side to have a look at this. That's about a mile back up at this point. Now, farther down, 128 south is slow from 109 in Dedham. That continues on to 93 northbound, which is busy down to Route 24. Kristen Eck in the Needham Bank Traffic Drone Report.
1: To the north of town, we have a new medical emergency coming up on 93 northbound at Roosevelt Circle. That's in the backup of the crash at Montvale Ave. 495 northbound, we have a right lane crash after Woburn Street and Lowell, and then a disabled at 133 in Tewksbury, and then another crash after that at 93 in Andover. Gina Tempesta, WBC's Traffic on the Threes.
9: All right, here comes the storm. High wind watch tomorrow morning through Saturday evening. Coastal flood watch tomorrow afternoon through Saturday afternoon. And between now and then, well, it's not terrible. We had the sunshine today. Breezy, so there's the wind blowing around. But a pretty decent day, mid-60s. Tonight we'll be in the 50s downtown, 40s in the inland suburbs, and just clouds building in. Tomorrow it starts to get bad, but it'll take some time, and the wind will be whipping around, but the rain will gradually overspread the area. And so early in the day, we'll be looking at maybe the Cape and the South Coast, and then it'll push into and around the Boston area, and then push in and continue out beyond 495 out into parts of central and western Massachusetts. But it'll take some time. But once it gets here, some of that rain in spots could come down in buckets, and we could be talking about some flooding situations in interior locations. But there will be breaks in the precipitation, so it may not be as bad in terms of interior flooding, but coastal flooding, that's another story, and it could be a mess along the coast with wind gusts of 50 to 60 miles an hour as we head into Saturday and even lingering into Sunday. Right now, it is 63 degrees in Boston. So forget the sun. Here comes the storm. WBC's Drew Mulholland has the timeline.
16: As it stands right now, the rain comes late afternoon tomorrow into Friday night through Saturday, and that's the heaviest rain. 2 to 4 inches of rain in the end in the greater Boston area, but the wind is the real concern here.
17: Wind gusts could be as high as, 50 miles per hour in the greater Boston area, so definitely not a good time to be outdoors.
16: Matthew Belk, meteorologist with the National Weather Service, pretty windy.
17: As well as the risk for some minor coastal flooding Friday night into Saturday.
16: All right, it doesn't get better. So much going on in the city, too. Boston College Parents Weekend. Hi, Mom. Hi, Dad. You can still do dinner, I guess. Ed Sheeran and Ray LaMontagne both have outside shows. Sheeran at Gillette, LaMontagne in the Seaport. Should be interesting. The Red Sox are trying to beat the storm a bit tomorrow. We'll see how they do with that. First game with the Cubs is set for 1 p.m. The second, 6 p.m. Drew Mulholland, WBZ, Boston's News Radio. That
9: heart is so... 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
18: Over 300 students at South Lawrence East Elementary School were excited beyond belief, with Sox legend Pedro Martinez stopping by for a back-to-school celebration.
19: I thank God for all of you. We love you, and looking forward to having you be the best you can possibly be, okay?
18: The Pedro Martinez Foundation is helping kids celebrate the new school year by launching an after-school coding program that introduces third and fourth graders across the city to coding and computer science.
20: This was a dream come true that we've been planning.
18: I talked to Superintendent Ralph Guerrero and a sea of kids asking for autographs.
20: Pedro understands that the earlier we get kids involved in skills such as technology and science, the better off we are with them at creating those opportunities as they go into high school.
18: In Lawrence, Emma Friedman, WBZ Boston's News Radio.
9: If you received an extension to file your taxes for 2025, time's running out. The IRS says tax returns need to be submitted by October 15th. That, by the way, is 3 weeks from today. While the extension does provide more time to file those taxes, it doesn't give you more time to pay. That money was due back in April. Penalties could apply to unpaid balances dating back to that deadline. 5:08, we're off to Wall Street. Andrew O'Day is at Bloomberg. Yeehaw, the NASDAQ came back to positive.
21: Yeah, awesome sauce. NASDAQ up 3 points.
0: At least it's a gain. Dow fell 162, S&P 500 down 2. Twice as many stocks on Wall Street fell as rose today. So we'll take the win wherever we can. After losing a ton of business to Chick-fil-A, Raising Cane, and other chicken chains, KFC is taking action. It has opened a new restaurant today near Dallas called Open House that will serve as a test lab for new recipes and ideas. And McDonald's is now testing out Archie, a voice-enabled AI model at some of its drive-thru lanes. Archie speaks and responds to English and Spanish and has an accuracy rate above 90%. Andrew Rote, Bloomberg Business on WBZ, Boston's News Radio.
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30: Ronair Suarez gets the ball for the Red Sox tonight when they wrap up their three-game set with the Guardians at Fenway Park. And for his bold prediction heading into the playoffs, ESPN's Jeff Passan wrote that he believes the Red Sox will win the American League pennant, pointing to their productive lineup, deep bullpen, and an MLB best in fielding independent pitching, a predictive metric that suggests they'll continue to throw well. He also said perhaps the most helpful thing of all is that they're in the American League, adding the AL path to the World Series is a sandy beach compared to the jungle of the National League. And week three of the NFL kicks off tonight in Green Bay between the Packers and Falcons at 8:15. Michael Penix Jr. is set to get the start at quarterback for Atlanta in the game. Brian Antonelli, WBZ, Boston's News Radio.
9: 5:13 as we check traffic and weather together. The Subaru Retailers of New England all-wheel drive traffic on the threes. Where would you like to begin, Gina?
1: Well, let's start with this ride to the north of town. A lot of problem spots out there right now. Ben, on the northbound side, we have a medical emergency at Roosevelt Circle, and you're backing onto the Zakum Bridge, and then after that, it's a slow go. We just cleared an earlier crash at Montvale Ave, and then even after that, it's going to be a little tight. After the Cloverleaf, and then even on that southbound side, a very heavy, we're going to call that about 129, down to Spot Pond. 128, that upper end. Boy, it is very tough out there. You're backed up almost 1A down to Lowell Street, southbound, northbound. Typical delays through the Waltham and Lexington stretch and connecting those dots. After that, from Route 3, pretty much all the way up to Route 1, 495 northbound. We have a crash after Woburn Street and Lowell. A disabled with police activity after that at 133, and then another crash after that at 93. Let's check that lower end of 128. Still have problems there with Kristen Ack and the Needham Bank Traffic Drone Report.
15: Gina, we've been dealing with a left-lane crash on 128 southbound before Great Plain Avenue in Needham. You want to stay to the right. Everything is at a standstill back beyond Route 9. It's threatening to back toward Route 16 in Newton. Now, curiosity as the northbound side of 128 back to Great Plain Avenue. And then farther down, 128 southbound, still seeing slowdowns from before Route 1 in Dedham, down past 95 in Canton. Kristen Ack in the Needham Bank Traffic Drone Report.
1: And also to the south of town, very heavy volume on Route 3 southbound now from the split down to 228 in Rockland. Gina Tempesta, WBC's traffic on the threes.
9: All right, the winds have been blowing a bit today. It's been a bit gusty in the wind department. Nothing like we're going to see, though, over the next couple of days. We've had some gusts of about 17 miles an hour in Boston, but with this nor'easter, we're going to get gusts near the coast of 50 to 60 miles an hour over the coming days. So as we head through the evening, we'll call it blustery. Temperatures 54 in the city, with the temperatures falling back into the 40s in the inland suburbs, and the clouds sort of building in. We'll be cloudy tomorrow. We'll remain cool. Temperatures in the 60s, and gradually the rain's going to overspread the area. Starting tomorrow morning, a high wind watch goes into effect, and starting tomorrow afternoon, a coastal flood watch goes into effect as our nor'easter starts to build up some head of steam and heads in our direction. So we'll have the heavy rain with strong winds tomorrow night through Sunday. Winds along the coast again, 50 to 60 miles an hour. Coastal flooding is a potential, as well as some power outages, and we may linger with this storm, at least some of the rain parts of it, into Monday. Temperatures all throughout the weekend hanging around 60 degrees.
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9: Good afternoon. I'm Ben Parker. Here are the five things you need to know at 5:15. A nor'easter set to dump at least a few inches of rain on parts of Massachusetts this weekend. Some of the wind gusts could exceed 50 miles an hour. The Senate fails to pass a war powers resolution for the 14th time, aimed at limiting President Trump's war with Iran. Chinese President Xi Jinping announces two giant pandas soon will be arriving at Zoo Atlanta. More than 83 tons of meat being recalled across the country after it was shipped out with false inspection stickers. As a nor'easter makes its way toward our area, folks in Scituate have been going through the usual pre-storm motions. WBZ's Kyle Bray has more.
2: The marine and hardware stores along the shores of Scituate Harbor are bustling with customers as people do some last-minute storm prep shopping. All the folks I spoke to are no strangers to nor'easters. They all have a checklist of things they need to do.
3: Go down to the basement and lift everything up off the floor because we'll get water in our basement probably if it's really bad.
4: I purchased a generator last year, but this year I'm going to get a standby generator.
2: With a full moon high tide, flooding is expected to be a big issue, but the over 50 mile per hour wind gusts forecasted are also front of mind for residents here like Jim.
5: Don't let things laying around that can turn into a spear or something like that going through somebody's window. It's tough. You got to really think about a lot of things.
2: He says, though, at the end of the day, Mother Nature doesn't care how much prep you do.
5: The water does what it wants to do, and there's no stopping it.
2: From Scituate, Kyle Bray, WBZ, Boston's News Radio.
9: A man from Maine pleads guilty to 12 charges in connection with attacks on two women last year in Andover. Roger Bolins was sentenced to 20 to 25 years total behind bars, although the sentence is concurrent. Prosecutors say Bolins tried to strangle a 19-year-old woman in a restaurant's bathroom in July of 2025, and then hours later, officials say he broke into a home, assaulted a sleeping woman in her 70s, and she suffered injuries, serious ones, from that attack. After action from the state's top law enforcement, Customers can now get refunds to Ed Sheeran shows at Gillette Stadium this weekend.
6: After receiving a letter from Attorney General Andrea Campbell's office, Ticketmaster will now allow refunds to customers who bought tickets for Ed Sheeran's Loop Tour this weekend at Gillette Stadium. AG Campbell says her office heard from nearly 200 customers struggling to obtain refunds, so they wrote a letter to Ticketmaster citing a change to nearly all

0: and attend schools with low enrollment, the analysis done by the Boston Municipal Research Bureau. The report critical of the city for not following its goals to ensure every child has some opportunity to access to learn. Chronic absenteeism remains a big issue. More than half of students not constantly attending classes last year. A lot of women feeling frugal today, saying goodbye to a beloved store.
1: Driving down Route 1, you'd think there was a Patriots game going on.
2: Frankly, I did not expect this reaction.
1: That's Kathleen Doxer, who just announced Frugal Fannies will close after 43 years of business here in Westwood.
2: I could never have imagined that this would happen, that we would end up this beloved, if I can use the word, by women all over New England.
1: While it's a bittersweet moment, Doxer says she's eternally grateful for those who helped Frugal Fannies along the way.
2: I can't say enough about my customers or my staff, let me tell you. We have 200 employees, and they're awesome. They're such hard workers, and they buy into the whole thing. They love the women's only operation.
1: A going out of business sale is now underway with items up to 30% off store-wide. From Westwood, I'm Jared Brosnan, WBZ Boston's News Radio.
0: One Cambridge postdoc's exploring his love for local wildlife, even when that wildlife lands in the middle of the street.
3: The turkeys that strut around Cambridge are a source of endless fascination for Jeff Fawcett.
4: A site of, like, curiosity. You're like, oh, that I wouldn't really expect to see you here, you know? And so it's like, how are you making that work?
3: That they're making it work as city creatures is all the more interesting. Since completing his PhD last winter, Jeff has had more time on his hands.
4: What's going on? What are these turkeys about? Like, what do they do? Like, what do they eat?
3: So he created a virtual turkey shrine. It's called Turkeys in Public Space, a website where people are encouraged to share photos and stories of our local gobblers getting up to hijinks. Since March, it's been filled with dozens and dozens of turkey sightings. Jeff says he understands human-turkey diplomacy can sometimes be tense.
4: You know, you like just hear these encounters from afar but not see them, where it's like car honk, turkey like gobbles back at them.
3: That's part of what makes their presence here interesting. Kyle Schaffel, WBZ, Boston's News Radio.
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8: Seeing some high volume out there on those roads today, folks. 93 northbound at exit.
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0: 5:23, time to check traffic and weather together. The Subaru retailers of New England, all-wheel drive traffic on the Threes, coming, going, whatever they're doing, they're getting stuck, Gina.
13: Yeah, it is a very tough ride, Ben. We're going to start to the north of town, 495 northbound. We actually have a little bit of good news. We cleared that earlier crash after Woburn Street and Lowell. Residual delays back beyond Route 3, however. Then after that, we still have a disabled vehicle at 133. And then after that, we have residual delays from an earlier crash just cleared out of the way at 93. 93 northbound is going to be tough off the Zakin Bridge. Slow going anyway, up to a medical emergency working at Roosevelt Circle, and then we just cleared a crash at Montvale Ave, so it's still a little heavy there as well, and big problems to the south of town. Let's check that lower end of 128 now with Kristen Knack on the Needham Bank Traffic Drone Report.
14: Gina, you're going

0: find a wall of brake lights in front of you on 128 southbound, right after Route 16 in Newton. It is just creeping along from there down to a left lane crash before Great Plain Avenue in Needham. There is a curiosity factor for the northbound side of 128 looking over at this crash. You're back to Great Plain Avenue there. And then 128 south is also slow from just before Route 1 in Dedham down toward 95 and 93 in Canton. Kristen Ack in the Needham Bank Traffic Journal Report.
1: And also to the south of town, still seeing a lot of volume on Route 3 southbound from the split down to 228 in Rockland. Gina Tempesta, WBC's traffic on the threes.
2: Checking the 4-day WBC AccuWeather forecast now. Meteorologist John Furyk is with us. The storm right over there. We just got to wait for it to get here.
3: Yeah, kind of the calm before the storm out there right now, although it is still a little bit blustery, especially near the coast, but the wind's only going to get worse as we head through the next 24 to 36 hours here. Breezy, cool for tonight. Mostly cloudy down to 54, and then windy tomorrow with rain moving into the area from south to north as we head through the day. The high up to 64, and then that nor'easter brings rain heavy at times. Tomorrow night, really right through the day on Sunday, we're going to have strong winds, likely gusting up over 50 miles per hour, even a few gusts probably up near 60 miles per hour along the coast. So that's going to lead to some localized damage, some power outages, and we're going to have extensive coastal flooding as well during times of high tide and probably some pretty significant beach erosion as well. Tomorrow night, we're down to 57. Saturday and Sunday, highs not far from 60. And we'll see the storm kind of finally wind down a little bit as we head into Monday and Tuesday. I'm AccuWeather meteorologist John Furyk, WBZ, Boston's News Radio.
2: And now Methuen is 63. It's 63 in Lincoln, 61 in Norwood, 59 in Falmouth, and 62 degrees in Boston. 525. Checking New England business, layoffs and job cuts coming this week at New England, Rhode Island's Brown Health, the state's largest health system, confirming the move, saying it's an undisclosed number of senior-level cuts, and says it's consolidating leadership responsibilities to try to streamline operations and contain costs as the new fiscal year begins October 1st. It's a movie about one of the most legendary names in football, and it's coming to Amazon Prime. WBC's Brian Antonelli takes a look.
4: Amazon Prime has released its first full trailer for the movie Madden, starring Christian Bale as Al Davis and Nicolas Cage as John Madden.
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2: I wouldn't either. Madden starts streaming on November 18th. Wall Street had just one little winner today. That was the NASDAQ, and it was little, gaining 3 points. The S&P 500 down 2. The Dow lost 162 points. Coming up on WBZ, preparation underway for this weekend's nor'easter, set to get in here tomorrow.
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2: 62 degrees in Boston at 5:30. 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Good afternoon. I'm Ben Parker. Here's what's happening. Communities along the coast are preparing to take a bit of a beating as an early nor'easter approaches. WBZ's Madison Rogers has the very latest from the National Weather Service.
22: It looks like it's going to peak going into tomorrow night into Saturday.
23: NWS meteorologist Candace Rinsessen says they're finally starting to see some agreement on the track of this storm, and Massachusetts is set to feel the worst of it, Cape Cod especially. A warning for gusts as strong as 60 miles an hour goes from 8 a.m. Friday to 2 a.m. Sunday up and down the coast.
22: Some decent wind damage, I'd say, especially considering we have a lot of trees that are still fully leaved, so the branches are heavier.
23: Between late Friday and late Monday, 3 to 4 inches of rain is likely from Boston down the coast, maybe more in some spots. Expect quite a bit of coastal flooding and beach erosion.
22: Yeah, it's not going to be very pleasant for a bit.
23: And keep it here for the very latest as we ride it out. Madison Rogers, WBZ, Boston's News Radio.
2: South of Boston, a race against the clock as people get their boats out of the harbor before the nor'easter. WBZ's James Rojas is in Hingham.
24: A day like this, a little bit of wind, it's always good to have a little bit extra help.
25: And it is all hands on deck for those whose job it is to haul boats out of Hingham Harbor, like Bill from Weymouth.
26: Kind of choppy right now, so that's a factor in, you know, safely pulling it back out.
24: Yeah, choppy now and going to get worse as the weekend goes, so just trying to get ahead of it.
25: Also looking to get ahead of it is Ron Kirby of Plymouth.
27: We're hauling boats. We started hauling boats on Tuesday, and we'll be hauling boats probably through Friday.
26: The water's already choppy. We're already feeling the wind.
27: Forecast is getting worse every day. Now we're up to gusts of 60 by Sunday.
25: Now folks are taking this nor'easter seriously, with many choosing to err on the side of caution.
27: Because we're going to get 46 inches of rain. So, yeah, I'd pull it. It's the end of the year anyway. Yeah, now's the time.
25: In Hingham, James Rojas, WBZ, Boston's News Radio.
2: 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A man is dead after falling from the scaffolding on a building shortly before 3 p.m. on Weld Hill Street at Hyde Park Avenue. Fire officials say the man in his 40s had been doing exterior work between the building's second and third floor when he fell. OSHA's been notified the fall is under investigation. More legal trouble for the mayor of Lawrence, this time facing charges of witness intimidation and wiretapping.
28: Attorney General Andrea Campbell's office saying a grand jury returned 15 indictments overall against Lawrence Mayor Brian DePena. Prosecutors say this stems from his move to install a private security system at City Hall in 2023. DePena's system, recording both audio and video, the security cameras already there, owned by the city, only recorded video. They claim DePena's system then recorded a conversation between two employees. It's not clear what the conversation was about, but the AG's office says at least one of the public employees involved didn't know audio was being recorded. DePena allegedly went on to send the video to 14 other people, and the AG's office then says several months later he took part in witness intimidation over the case. These indictments appear to be separate from last month's indictments on pandemic loan fraud and money laundering charges. We've reached out to the mayor's office for comment. Nicole Davis, WBZ, Boston's News Radio.
2: Coming up on WBZ, an invasive insect making itself at home in Massachusetts. 533, traffic and weather together. The Subaru Retailers of New England, all-wheel drive traffic on the threes. Well, make yourself at home on the roads. You may be here a while, Gina.
0: Yeah, I hope you brought snacks because it's going to take a while depending on where you are. But I'm going to start off on the turnpike on that westbound side, pretty much Cambridge Street, past the barracks, through Framingham. Not too bad at 495. The eastbound ride is very heavy from 95 to Newton Corner. And then again from Cambridge Street all the way to 93. Your downtown ride is pretty messy as well. Soldiers Field Road on that eastbound side. You are back to River Street at this point. To Fenway, a little break in the action, and then Mass Ave to the connector. Connector to Fenway on that westbound side. And then to the north of town, 93 is going to be slow. We cleared up a couple of earlier problems, one being a crash at Montvale Ave. So it's still tough there. Very tough on the upper end of 128-95 on that southbound side. We have a crash at Trapella Road, and you're back to 4 and 225 in Lexington. Let's check the ride on the lower end of 128, see if that's any better now with Kristen Eck in the Needham Bank Traffic Journal Report.
1: I do have some good news, Gina. The crash that we had at 128 southbound down near the end of the Needham Flats before Great Plains Avenue just cleared a short time ago. So we've got all the travel lanes open again, but it is still jammed pretty badly back beyond Route 9 and Wellesley. You're crawling down past Highland Avenue and Kendrick Street. It is starting to sort itself out, though. And then farther down, southbound slow again from Route 1 and Dedham down past East Street and University Ave heading for 95 in Canton. Kristen Eck in the Needham Bank Traffic Drone Report.
0: Then after that, your 93 ride, both north and southbound, busy onto 24th. 24 is a stop and go through Avon. Gina Tempesta, WBZ's traffic on the threes.
2: As we check the four-day WBZ AccuWeather forecast, there's a storm coming, and it's going to be pretty nasty. Certainly near the coast, the nor'easter will arrive here in earnest late in the day tomorrow into the night, and then stay with us through the weekend. High wind watch goes into effect tomorrow morning through Saturday evening. A coastal flood watch tomorrow afternoon through Saturday afternoon. And eventually, it's going to leave, but it may take its time getting out of here. In fact, we may still be dealing with some of the rain from this into Monday. But let's get through tonight. We have a Red Sox game, and the weather should be okay for it. Breezy, a little blustery, so it will feel a little cooler than temperatures in the mid-50s. Some of the suburbs tonight back to 40. Cloudy, windy, cool tomorrow. Rain will gradually overspread the area. It'll start southeast of Boston, down toward the Cape and Islands, and then make its way ever so slowly up and around the Boston area and then off to the north and west. And we'll keep the rain around. Why not? It's a nor'easter. And we'll have some strong winds. 50-60 mile an hour gusts from this storm as we go through the weekend, and extensive coastal flooding is a possibility. So are some power outages. Temperatures hanging around 60 degrees or so. Right now, we're at 62 in Boston. Ahead of the nor'easter, one pilot says airlines at Logan Airport will be paying close attention to the storm.
3: One thing airlines do a lot nowadays is they will preemptively cancel flights just to keep the volume down.
4: Patrick Smith, who runs the blog Ask the Pilot, says airlines will be watching wind speed and direction very closely.
3: Airplanes take off and land into the wind as much as is practical.
4: Smith says flights will likely be grounded if winds exceed 40 miles per hour. And with winds coming from the northeast, planes may only be able to take off and land on two of Logan's runways.
3: Every plane has a crosswind limit and a tailwind limit.
4: JetBlue and United Airlines are waiving all change and cancellation fees for flights to or from Boston, along with several other New England airports.
2: That is WBZ-TV's Penny Commit. A troublesome pest that was once unknown in Massachusetts has made itself at home here. WBZ's Hyle Schaffel with more.
5: Spotted lanternflies have staged a full-fledged lightning offensive of the East Coast. In just 4 years, the pest has gone from almost no presence in Massachusetts to all over Greater Boston.
6: And the lanternflies are all the way up and down the trunk of the trees.
5: State biologist Jennifer Foreman Orth is showing me around a farm in Weston where the flies are congregating in the hundreds and thousands on tree trunks. It's become so bad that instead of using nets or jars, they use some higher powered equipment in the field instead.
6: Our survey team actually has portable battery-operated backpack vacuums.
5: She says a vacuum is actually a pretty good tactic for temporary fly relief. Most of the threat from the flies is to agriculture, either directly or because their pee eventually destroys the plants in the splash zone.
6: The leaves can't photosynthesize anymore, which means they're not able to help the plants grow.
5: Introducing new predators to eat the bugs is still a ways away. Kyle Schaffel, WBZ, Boston's News Radio.
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7: The unlimited salad and breadsticks at Olive Garden don't have a lot of protein, and that's an issue. Today, Darden Restaurant says Olive Garden comparable sales increased in the just-finished quarter, but only by 1.1%, far below expectations. The company's other big chain, Longhorn Steakhouse, also came up short with 6.2% comparable sales growth. Darden blames fierce competition from rival restaurant operators and says it plans to test several new menu items, including those with more protein. Wall Street's indexes spent most of the day lower, but finished with a split. Dow down 162, S&P down 2, NASDAQ up 3. Andrew O'Day, Bloomberg Business on WBZ, Boston's News Radio.
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9: Irrigation takes up so much of a farmer's time because we are no longer in a simple system where people only own just a couple hundred acres.
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35: After finishing second in the MVP voting last season, Drake May is open this year with 4 interceptions in 2 games. Matt Collins was asked what he'd say to the people concerned about his quarterback.
36: I don't know what they're concerned about.
35: The veteran wide receiver then said his faith in May hasn't changed.
36: He a gunslinger. He throws a rock, so I think things start compounding out of nowhere, and then, you know, one person says something and all of a sudden now the team's saying, I don't know who said it, ask me about it, but I don't think it, unless he's sick that I don't know of,
0: Drinks good to me.
1: And the Red Sox will play the final of their three-game set against the Guardians tonight at Fenway Park. Brian Antonelli, WBZ, Boston's News Radio.
2: 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There's been a lot of sitting around going on today, Gina.
3: Yeah, we've got a lot of parking lot situations going on still right now, Ben. On 95 southbound, not helping with the crash at Trapella Road in Waltham. That's always a tough spot anyway. You are backed up almost to Route 3 in Burlington, and then northbound is going to be slow from Route 3 in Burlington, almost up to Route 1. 128 southbound's a mess as well. From, we're going to call that Brimble Ave, right down to Lowell Street. So very tough there, and it's been very tough on 93, both north and southbound. On leaving the city, that northbound ride is going to hang you up right up to the Cloverleaf. Southbound's even busy from Wilmington past the Cloverleaf to Spot Pond. So lots of delays there and very busy on the turnpike. Let's check that now with Kristen Eck in the Needham Bank Traffic Drone Report.
12: Well, Gina, things are tough here on the Mass Pike westbound from the Ted Williams Tunnel out to the Prue Tunnel. Again, from the Market Street overpass, and that goes a good deal of the way out to Route 30 in Framingham. Eastbound of the Mass Pike, that is crawling from 128 and Weston in toward Newton Corner. Then you're jammed up again from Market Street all the way to the Ted Williams Tunnel. Kristen Atkin, the Needham Bank Traffic Drone Report.
3: And then to the south of town, we have a car fire working on Route 3 southbound after 44 in Plymouth. Gina Tempesta, WBC's traffic on the threes.
2: All right, we're going to be okay tonight weather-wise. So if you got things to do, like prep for a nor'easter or maybe go to a Red Sox game or whatever, you should be okay. Just hold on to your hat. It's going to be a little blustery this evening. Temperatures, though, with the clouds building in, will be in the mid-50s downtown into the 40s in the suburbs. Tomorrow, we start to go downhill, and eventually we'll go downhill rapidly. Cloudy skies around. We'll stay dry much of the day inland, but we will have the rain gradually overspreading the area from the southeast to northwest as we go through the afternoon and eventually into the evening. Temperatures mid-60s, and then that significant nor'easter gets in here in earnest tomorrow night into Saturday, into Sunday, and we may even have some lingering rain by Monday. Some of the wind gusts from this storm, 50 to 60 miles an hour near the coast. Coastal flooding, certainly a possibility, and power outages a possibility as well.
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2: Next chance for what might be some considerable sunshine could be the middle of next week. So, hold on. We'll get there. 5:45. Good afternoon. I'm Ben Parker. Here are the five things you need to know. The mayor of Lawrence, already charged with pandemic loan fraud and money laundering, has now been indicted on new charges of wiretapping and witness intimidation. The Israeli Prime Minister, Benjamin Netanyahu, speaking today at the United Nations, he accused New York's mayor, Zohran Mamdani, of making the city less safe for Jewish people. Folks on the South Shore pulling their boats out of the water ahead of a nor'easter set to get in here tomorrow. President Trump hosting Chinese President Xi Jinping and his wife at a state dinner tonight at the White House. Keep a close eye on the large trees as a nor'easter bears down on New England this weekend. WBZ's Jared Brosnan has more.
13: Eversource has crews here in Brookline and beyond as the state gets ready for this weekend's nor'easter.
16: Make sure that we're addressing any tree issues that we're seeing before the tree actually has a chance to fall down.
13: Christopher Gonzalez is Eversource's manager of vegetation management in Massachusetts.
16: Cracks and splits and things like that, all that stuff make the trees more risky to fall down when we have high winds like we're expecting this weekend, or high rains like we're expecting this weekend.
13: His advice for property owners with large trees?
16: Look up. I think that a lot of people get complacent with the trees that are around their yards, but it is a dynamic living thing, and so you need to make sure that you're being observant as to what's going on with the tree, with its health, or any structural issues that you might be seeing.
13: Brookline, I'm Jared Brosnan, WBZ Boston's News Radio.
2: A new meat recall for products produced by a company in North Carolina.
17: More than 83 tons of meat are being recalled across the country because the products were not properly inspected by federal authorities and were shipped out with false inspection stickers. The U.S. Department of Agriculture says the recall impacts more than 167,000 pounds of raw pork, beef, and goat produced by Star Meat Delivery of North Carolina. The USDA says the meat was produced before September 22nd and has fake inspection stickers bearing establishment number 1363, which has still not yet been approved for the supplier to use. Industry analysts say it indicates that someone was taking a shortcut. Star Meat denies the allegations and says they are cooperating. I'm Lisa Dwyer.
2: The MBTA is set to start fining drivers who are caught on camera blocking bus lanes and bus stops. WBZ's Brooke McCarthy explains.
0: The MBTA says starting October 1st, they're rolling out their new automated camera enforcement program, which will send written notices to cars parked at bus stops or ones blocking bus lanes, with fines starting in the new year. The T says cameras installed on MBTA buses will capture the violators, and a team of human evidence reviewers will confirm that the violation occurred. The first time a driver blocks a bus lane, they'll get a warning. After that, it's $25 and can increase to as much as $125. Parking in a bus stop will result in a $100 fine every time. Flock cameras have come under fire in Massachusetts, and the T says these will not be used to track vehicles, and the data will only be used to enforce bus lane and bus stop violations. Brooke McCarthy, WBZ, Boston News Radio.
2: Now, flock cameras are shutting off in another Massachusetts community. According to the Lowell Sun, the city council in Lowell voted to indefinitely suspend the city's use of flock cameras. While they're shut off, the city will complete a review of their usage and the company's use of data as it scans and stores. Nearly $400,000 in grant money going toward local working women looking to finish their degrees. WBC's Emma Friedman with more.
4: The Women's Foundation of Massachusetts has spent nearly a decade getting funds together so local women can be economically empowered. I sat down with the foundation CEO, Christina Gordon.
5: Our research at the Women's Foundation found that in Massachusetts, women 6 years out of high school are earning $5,000 less than their male peers, and they have $5,000 more in debt.
4: The foundation wanted to address that by helping women complete their degrees at Simmons and Baypath University.
5: So by creating the Funding Her Future Scholarship Fund, almost 80 women will receive $5,000 in scholarship funding, which will enable her to finish her degree. These are mainly working women, mostly single moms, who need a financial boost to get them over that finish line.
4: In Back Bay, Emma Friedman, WBZ Boston's News Radio.
2: Hit the road, Jack. Or is that hit the road, Macklemore? He is hitting the road after being dropped from Ed Sheeran's tour.
6: Macklemore has announced the Free Palestine tour. This comes after the rapper was infamously dropped as an opener from Ed Sheeran's Loop tour after making pro-Palestine comments while on stage in New Jersey. The Grammy winner announced the tour on his social media accounts, writing, "It's 2026. Being apolitical during a genocide doesn't work anymore. What happened to me is bigger than one artist or one stage." According to Live Nation, the tour will bring Macklemore together with artists and friends for a series of performances that center Palestine and Palestinians and help provide humanitarian aid and support to the movement. So far, the tour consists of three European shows, one in Dublin, one in Paris, and another in London, all three of those taking place at the end of October. However, Macklemore says that U.S. dates will be announced soon. Shane Stokes, WBZ, Boston's News Radio.
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2: 5:53, traffic and weather together. The Subaru retailers of New England all-wheel drive traffic on the threes. Gina, you have the floor or the road.
3: Yeah, lots of roadways are still impacted by a lot of problem spots out there, Ben. We're going to start with this car fire fully engulfed. Actually, it turns out to be on the northbound side of Route 3 after 44, before 44 in the Plymouth stretch. We have some big-time curiosity delays on that southbound side. You're back almost to Route 3A in Duxbury, so that's a site right there. And then the turnpike's messy in and out of the city. Let's see what happens. What's happening now with Kristen Neck and the Needham Bank Traffic Drone Report.
12: It's still really tough, Gina. If you're on the Pike westbound, delays start back in the Ted Williams Tunnel, continue right out through the south end of the Prue Tunnel. More hangups from Market Street right out past the Natick Service Plaza. Now, if you're eastbound on the Mass Pike, that's all jammed up from 128 in toward the Big Hotel overpass and then from Market Street out to the Ted Williams Tunnel. Kristen Eck in the Needham Bank Traffic Drone Report.
3: Yeah, Ted Williams westbound and the Sumner back to the airport. Still a slow one on the Tobin Bridge southbound at the Loop Ramp and Soldiers Field Road's backing up to River Street to the north of town, on that upper end of 128-95 southbound. We have a crash at Trapella Road. Gina Tempesta, WBZ's traffic on the threes.
2: A check of the 4-day WBZ AccuWeather forecast now. Here's John.
10: Significant September nor'easter is on the way. It's going to be blustery and cool tonight, mostly cloudy down to 54. And windy for tomorrow with rain overspreading the area, starting over the Cape and Islands first, and then continuing to move northward across the region. The high up to 64, then we'll have rain heavy at times tomorrow night right through Sunday. Strong winds, especially along the coast, where they can gust 50 to 60 miles per hour. That's going to lead to some localized damage, power outages. We're going to have flooding from the rain, extensive coastal flooding, especially during times of high tide, beach erosion as well. Tomorrow night down to 57, Saturday and Sunday, not far from 60 for a high. Then the storm starts to pull away early next week. I'm AccuWeather's John Furyk, WBZ, Boston's News Radio.
2: Right now it is 60 degrees in Sudbury, 61 in Sandwich, 59 in Scituate, and 62 degrees in Boston. 5:55. Well, we do have a nor'easter heading our way, but sooner or later, as fall unfolds, you're going to want to go see the foliage. Fall colors, in fact, may be brighter than ever this year. One foliage forecaster says in the Northeast, it could be one of the most spectacular sights in years.
11: Last year, the trees went to bed really thirsty. We had a severe drought. We say in New England that fall foliage rarely disappoints, but last year kind of did. It was brown and down. It was really quick. But we had a great winter with snow on the ground for weeks and months, and that moisture went into the ground really slowly.
2: Low foliage colors already started to show up in parts of northern New England. They're marking the Hispanic Heritage Month in Lowell this month, and they're doing it in a big way.
14: The Lowell Hispanic and Latinx Fest is Saturday, and even the weather can't stop the singing, the dancing, the eating.
15: That is right. So we have on the weather forecast some rain, but there is a 100% chance of fun. So you don't need to get your passport ready. Just have to come to Lowell and visit Latin Americas.
14: I love it, Diego Leonardo. That's the spirit. He's the executive director of the Latinx Community Center. Bring the kids. It's a family affair. It all goes down at Lowell Heritage State Park. Oh, and don't forget to bring an appetite, too.
15: If you want to open up your taste buds, you can have some food from Central America, some food from Dominican Republic or Puerto Rico, as well as some Venezuelan arepas.
14: Suddenly hungry. Thank you, Diego.
15: Appreciate it.
14: Diego Leonardo, have a great Saturday. The Lowell Hispanic and Latinx Fest. They've worked hard to put this thing together. Drew Mahal and WBZ, Boston's News Radio.
2: 5:57. Coming up on WBZ in the news at 6 o'clock. Perhaps you've heard a big storm coming. 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
13: 62 degrees and mostly sunny in Boston at 6 o'clock. Good evening, I'm Madison Rogers, and here's what's happening. Well, it's nice out there now, but tomorrow night, we are expecting the worst impacts of an early season nor'easter will be starting to set in. And damaging wind gusts could arrive a lot sooner than that. WBZ-TV Chief Meteorologist Derek Fisher.
16: Those were the high wind warnings are out along the coastline. Wind advisories in place across the interior spots. This starts on Friday morning. So tomorrow morning, the wind's starting to increase. We'll start to feel it much more as we get into the evening hours on Friday.
13: That coastal high wind warning says 45 to 60 mile an hour gusts are expected. The National Weather Service is also now predicting 4 to 6 inches of rain for the South Shore, Cape, and Islands between late tomorrow and late Monday. Coastal communities know the drill, even if they don't usually execute at this time of year. WBZ's Kyle Bray has more on the nor'easter prep on the South Shore.
17: Looking at the Scituate Harbor, you wouldn't know a nor'easter was on the way with the amount of boats still in the water, something that's concerning for Don.
28: All these people around here obviously don't know what can happen because there's too many boats in this water, given what's going to happen.
17: He's expecting a big rush over the next day or so of people lining up with trailers. He knows all too well about what a nor'easter can do to your boat after a storm in 1991.
28: I had to work the next day. Came down Saturday morning. My boat was upside down in the marsh over there. The mast was broke, the boom was broken, the sail was torn.
17: He's been living in Scituate for 50 years, so he's not worried.
29: Just part of living here. My boat got hauled 2 days ago.
17: As a nor'easter veteran himself, I asked him what advice he'd give to folks preparing for the storm.
29: Batten down the hatches, put the shutters up on the front of the house and move everything out of the yard. That's all you can do, you know?
17: Hope Mother Nature is nice to you?
29: She's going
17: to
29: take over. No question.
17: Nothing you can do about it.
29: Nothing you can do about it.
17: From Scituate, Kyle Bray, WBZ, Boston's News Radio.
13: World leaders at the UN General Assembly have heard from the Israeli Prime Minister and, by video, the Palestinian President today. As Benjamin Netanyahu took the podium, scores of delegates walked out, the PM calling allegations of Israeli genocide in Gaza the biggest lie of the century and accusing New York City's mayor of spreading lies about Israel.
30: Mr. Mamdani, since you were elected mayor of this city, many Jews no longer feel safe in New York. They talk to me. They tell me.
13: Mamdani has called Netanyahu a war criminal and has called for his arrest under a warrant from the International Criminal Court. Earlier, Palestinian President Mahmoud Abbas told world leaders, quote, "We will not leave our homeland, we will not accept displacement, and we will not allow anyone to decide our future on our behalf." Tech titans Elon Musk, Jeff Bezos, and Tim Cook are among the expected guests at the White House banquet tonight with the leaders of the world's two largest economies.
3: From the time of my first election in 2016, President Xi and I have forged a friendship, a truly great friendship, actually, built on mutual respect and the vital interests of our people.
13: President Trump and Chinese President Xi Jinping held closed-door talks in the Oval Office earlier, with trade, Taiwan, Iran, and AI among the key issues. President Xi also announced plans today to invite 100,000 American students to study in China and to send two pandas to the zoo in Atlanta. The mayor of Lawrence is facing more criminal charges. The details there coming up right now.

0: And a tough ride in Waltham, 95 South, with a crash by Chapella Road, so it's back to Lexington there. And then down on the South Shore, the earlier car fire being dealt with, Route 3 North at 3A in Kingston. Route 3 North is tough in Plymouth, Route 44, with a report of a crash there. And then plenty of off and on delays from Boston to Braintree and back on the expressway. A tough ride the lower deck to the Zakim into the O'Neill. Both sides of Storrow Drive are packed in and out of Leverett Circle. On the Pike, westbound, slow leaving downtown. Then a tough ride getting by Newton Corner, then again slow West Newton to West End. Pike inbound, a lot of delays through Newton, and then tough from Brighton to Fenway, and again just before 93 as you head into downtown. The Tobin inbound's no fun. The Sumner and the Ted West are delayed leaving Logan, and you're on the brakes in the Ted eastbound connector tunnel. Slow on 95 northbound Burlington to Woburn before the Cloverleaf at 93, and 93 north is slow up in that spot as well. Dave Augustus, WBZ's Traffic on the Threes.
1: And looking at the four-day forecast, with our nor'easter on the way, there's going to be a high wind watch tomorrow morning through Saturday evening, 40 to 60 mile an hour gusts possibly. Coastal flood watch, that goes from tomorrow afternoon through Saturday afternoon. The rest of today, it's going to stay pretty blustery and cool. And then tonight, it's down to 54 and mostly cloudy. Many inland spots will get into the 40s. Tomorrow, that rain gradually overspreads the area, and it's windy, staying cool out there with a high around 64. A significant coastal storm is going to bring us heavy rain at times and strong winds tomorrow night through Sunday. Again, those wind gusts can be damaging. We're expecting extensive coastal flooding, and there is risk for power outages along with areas of flooding over the interior. It's up to 60 on Saturday, 61 for Sunday, and then looking ahead, we'll see even more rain on Monday. It's still around 60 for the high. Right now, it is 60 in Boston, mostly sunny, and I'm seeing a 15-mile-an-hour breeze out there. We do have a gustier wind along the coast right now. It's 6:06. A lot of events are being rescheduled and reworked as nor'easter season sets in early. WBZ's Drew Mulholland has more on the timing.
2: It is the first full weekend of fall. So many of you had plans. Would you believe it? It's actually Boston College Parents Weekend.
3: Friday, Saturday will be the kind of peak of things. We're looking at rainfall arriving during the day tomorrow.
2: But probably a bit on the later side with that, which is why the Sox are trying to squeeze in two games tomorrow. A little Friday doubleheader action with the Cubs. First game, 1 p.m. Final series of the regular season, by the way. Come Friday night, Matthew Belk, meteorologist with the National Weather Service.
3: Friday night and Saturday is when the majority of the rain is. We're looking at 2 to 4 inches of rain in the greater Boston area, and generally not a great weekend to be outdoors.
2: Ed Sheeran fans, I don't know what to tell you. Plan accordingly. It's going to be wet at Gillette. And as of right now, two shows for Ray LaMontagne at the Pavilion in Boston are still on for Friday, Saturday. The Seaport could be stormy, but those shows are a go as of now. Stay safe out there. Drew Mulholland, WBZ, Boston's News Radio.
1: Well, you can now get a refund to the Ed Sheeran concert with action from the state's attorney general. We'll have more on that coming up after the headlines at 6:15. He's already facing federal fraud allegations. And now the mayor of Lawrence is in serious new trouble. Massachusetts Attorney General Andrea Campbell announcing a 15-count grand jury indictment that accuses Mayor Brian DePeña of illegally wiretapping City Hall. This is a scandal that's been developing for a while. The AG's office says its investigation found that starting back in 2023, DePeña got a separate security system installed in his office, and that in March of this year, a conversation in the hallway outside his office was secretly recorded, and that DePeña sent copies of that recording with video and audio to more than a dozen people. He's now charged in state court with distributing a wiretapped communication and witness intimidation. In federal court, he's pleaded not guilty to defrauding a pandemic-era loan program. We have reached out to the mayor's office for comment. Coming up in a few, again, we have a turnaround when it comes to Ed Sheeran tickets. Right now, it's time for Bloomberg Business, and at 6:08, here's Andrew O'Day.
4: Amazon has made no secret of its desire to automate as much work as it can inside its warehouses. And toward that goal, it's now scaling up production in a big way. Dow Jones First report Amazon will spend more than $100 million on a new robotics manufacturing facility in Indiana. The more than 1 million robots Amazon already has deployed over the past decade assist with 75% of customer orders. Reuters report that the U.S. and Iran are trying to work out a deal to reopen the Strait of Hormuz in phases, help partly reverse early Wall Street losses. Dow fell 162, S&P down 2, NASDAQ up 3. Andrew O'Day, Bloomberg Business on WBZ, Boston's News Radio.
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15: I'm not, definitely not the rah-rah, get, have a pregame speech or nothing, but just any way I can help somebody is kind of how I feel it.
16: That was Patriots defensive back Christian Gonzalez when asked how he would describe his leadership style, adding he's more of a lead-by-example type of player.
15: If guys ever need anything, I know they'll come up and ask. Just giving tips to rookies, to younger players, I mean, even older players. If, like with CD, you know, he's been in the league and we kind of just run ideas of how we play certain routes off of each other.
16: Then when asked for some of the best leaders that he's ever played with, the All-Pro corner mentioned Juwan Bentley, Stephon Diggs, and Drake May.
15: He's found his voice very fast. I feel like he's, you know, everybody in the locker room respects it, and, you know, we lean on him, and we go as he goes.
16: Brian Antonelli, WBZ, Boston's News Radio.
1: We do have the Red Sox going up against the Cleveland Guardians again this evening. 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
0: Thanks, Madison. We got a crash in Saugus, Route 1 North at Main Street. That's backed up, and it's backed up in Waltham on 95 South with a crash at Trapello Road. 95 North is tough from Burlington to the Cloverleaf at 93. Down on the South Shore, it is very tough in Plymouth on Route 3 northbound before Route 44 from that earlier situation by Route 3A that they were dealing with earlier. And then Route 3A South, Route 3 South is slow before 44 down there as well. As you say, the Red Sox are coming up at 6:45. Both sides of Storrow Drive are packed before Mass Ave. Off and on delays on the expressway. The Pike inbound is slow through Newton and again from Brighton in towards Fenway. 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
1: It is the run-up to a nor'easter. Partly cloudy, blustery, and cool this evening. And later tonight, it stays mostly cloudy, and it's down to 54 in Boston, cooler inland. Tomorrow, we see that rain gradually overspread the area. It's cloudy and windy and staying cool with a high around 64. A high wind watch starts from tomorrow morning and goes through Saturday evening. The NWS warning of gusts as high as 60 miles an hour that can certainly do some damage. We'll also have a coastal flood watch tomorrow afternoon through Saturday afternoon. And that's when we're really expecting to see the worst of this storm. Tomorrow night through Sunday, with winds at the coast gusting over 50 miles an hour at times, there's extensive coastal flooding and a risk for power outages, with areas of flooding over the interior up to 60 on Saturday. More rain for Sunday as we get up to 61. And then some rain still lingering Monday. We're up near 60 again.
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1: Good Thursday evening. I'm Madison Rogers, and here are the five things you need to know. A new indictment for the mayor of Lawrence. State prosecutors are alleging wiretapping at City Hall and witness intimidation. A man is dead after falling from scaffolding while working on a building in Jamaica Plain today. Tech giants are expected in attendance as China's president is honored with a White House banquet tonight. Powerful hurricane sending bands of heavy rain across Mexico's Pacific coast, while a separate storm is approaching Hawaii. Could bring catastrophic flooding there. And as we brace for a storm closer to home, some local leaders are worried about infrastructure repair projects after old storms that have seen FEMA funds pulled. That's the story in Scituate.
17: We may have to wait till 2028. I'm not sure.
18: He's referencing federal money to help shore it up.
19: There's about $30 million in projects that they're not going to fund at this point.
18: Scituate Town Administrator Jim Goudreau says this isn't an emergency, but a huge headache. FEMA now refuses to pay out money it had granted at least seven Massachusetts coastal towns over a decade ago, following storms like Hurricane Sandy. The feds say the towns have taken too long to get the actual work done.
19: The permitting has been absolutely nightmarish. It's an alphabet soup of permitting agencies from the state and the feds, and this one wants this and that one wants that, and then what they want conflicts with what they want.
18: In a letter this summer, Governor Healey urged the feds to reconsider, writing, quote, "This funding is essential to repair coastal infrastructure that sustained significant damage."
1: WBZ TV's Christina Rex there. The fight's not over yet, but CNN, MS Now, and Politico have been let back in the White House hours after a judge temporarily blocked the president's ban. Reporters were initially denied entry this morning, and the outlets quickly went back to court, but the White House says it just took time to reinstate their badges. The president's attacked the outlets for spreading what he calls dangerous fake news and unfavorable coverage of his administration. Responding to the order, an attorney for the outlets calls it a strong ruling vindicating freedom of the press. After action from the state's top law enforcer, customers can now get refunds to Ed Sheeran's shows this weekend. WBZ's Brooke McCarthy explains.
20: After receiving a letter from Attorney General Andrea Campbell's office, Ticketmaster will now allow refunds to customers who bought tickets for Ed Sheeran's Loop Tour this weekend at Gillette Stadium. A.G. Campbell says her office heard from nearly 200 customers struggling to obtain refunds, so they wrote a letter to Ticketmaster citing a change to nearly all the acts and performers. saying it was a dramatic change in the service. This all comes after Macklemore was removed as an opening act for Sheeran at the demand of stadium owner Robert Kraft over Macklemore's Free Palestine comments. Other opening acts in Sheeran's own band also pulled out of the show in support of Macklemore. AG Campbell says customers that want a refund should

0: WBC's Emma Friedman has the story.
1: Elementary schoolers in Lawrence are amped up over a new after-school coding program brought to them by the one and only Baseball Hall of Famer, Pedro Martinez.
2: Some of you play baseball, don't you?
3: Yeah!
1: He talked to hundreds of kids at South Lawrence East Elementary School while celebrating his foundation officially launching the after-school program that introduces third and fourth graders to the world of coding.
3: Why do you want to start this program?
2: Because of you guys, because we care about you.
1: Lawrence Public School Superintendent Ralph Pereiro says they've had a relationship with the Pedro Martinez Foundation for quite some time now, and that this program is a dream come true.
4: Wait till they go home and tell their parents that they were introduced to Pedro and they now want to do coding in school. That's what this is all about, to excite them and stimulate them and get them excited about learning.
1: In Lawrence, Emma Friedman, WBZ Boston's News Radio.
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0: And checking the roads. 623, the Subaru Retailers of New England all-wheel drive traffic on the threes. And messy out there, Dave.
10: Yeah, definitely messy. And a tough ride in most spots. The earlier crash has been cleared on 95 South in Waltham by Chapella Road, but it's still packed in Lexington behind that before Route 2. And the crash is gone in Saugus on Route 1 North at Main Street, but that's still slow on Route 1 North from Revere up to Malden. It is delayed heading into downtown on the Tobin Bridge inbound. Slow leaving Logan inside the Sumner and the Ted West. The Ted East connector is delayed. We got the Sox coming up, so both sides of Storrow Drive are tough before Mass Ave. And the Pike inbound, we're seeing delays off and on from Newton to Fenway. The Pike outbound, slow leaving downtown. Busy at Newton Corner. The expressway south is crammed through South Bay. Then again, Milton to Braintree. Northbound, brake lights, Braintree to Neponset. Lower end of 93 North, you're on the brakes in Braintree before the split. And still slow on Route 3 North in Plymouth before Route 44 from the earlier problem down there that has been cleared. Dave Augustus, WBZ's Traffic on the Threes.
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11: Partly cloudy, blustery and cool this evening, brisk and cool tonight. Mostly cloudy, down to 54. Then cloudy, windy, cool for tomorrow with rain overspreading the area, the high 64. A significant September nor'easter brings rain heavy at times and strong winds tomorrow night through Sunday. We're going to have very heavy rain that leads to some flooding issues. We're going to have extensive coastal flooding, winds gusting 50 to perhaps as high as 60 miles per hour along the coast, leading to some localized damage, power outages. Tomorrow night, we're down to 57, Saturday's high 60, Sunday's high 61. Still some lingering rain with a gusty breeze on Monday. I'm AccuWeather's John Ferrick, WBZ, Boston's News Radio.
0: The National Weather Service now predicting 4 to 6.

0: 6 inches of rain for the South Shore, Cape, and Islands. For Boston, up the North Shore, it's looking more like 3 to 4 inches. But inland and away from southeastern Mass, maybe 2 to 3. Right now, it is 57 in Melrose. It's 56 in Waltham, 55 in Randolph. In Boston, 60, but feeling like 54 with 17-mile-an-hour winds. Sunshine at 625.
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0: In New England business news, Frugal Fannies gets even more frugal as they count down to their shutdown.
2: Behind you guys with the racks, so I just need to move off to the side.
3: It may be September, but it feels a lot like Black Friday here at Frugal Fannies.
4: Well, they're treating me like I'm a celebrity, and I'm just a retailer, you know.
3: That's owner Kathleen Doxer, who's feeling the love as the store kicks off its going out of business sale.
4: Everyone gets along. Everyone compliments each other. They talk to each other. The customers, you know, they bond. They have this own, it's like a cult almost.
3: She's thankful for the generations of women that have flocked to Frugal Fannies for their 43 years of business.
4: The mothers came, then the daughters came, the grandmothers came, and they came in groups, family groups, friend groups, and shopping together, and they made a day of it.
3: While there's no official word on a closure date, Doxer expects the going out of business sale to last about 2 months. From Westwood, I'm Jared Brosnan, WBZ Boston's News Radio.
0: The city of Cambridge says it's now installed dozens of life-saving AEDs in public areas around the city. Fire Captain Jeremy Walsh says the defibrillators can now be found at every football field, soccer field, baseball diamond, tennis court, basketball court, and the golf course in Cambridge. It's vital access, as seconds can make a difference between life and death. Walsh says when someone calls 911 about a cardiac arrest, dispatchers will be able to give them the code to the cabinet. Then the machine walks the caller through the process of delivering a shock and then administering CPR. The fire department also held a free public training session in Harvard Square this week. Of course, we are on storm watch this evening, and we'll have more on the nor'easter coming up at 6:30.
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0: 60 degrees in Boston with a breeze at 6:30. Good evening. I'm Madison Rogers, and it is a rude seasonal awakening this weekend. A powerful nor'easter on a crash course with the Massachusetts coast. As of the latest, the National Weather Service is warning of high winds up to 60-mile-an-hour gusts from 8 tomorrow morning through 2 a.m. Sunday up and down the coastline. The storm will likely hit its peak going into tomorrow night.
18: Coastal flooding, beach erosion, especially along the east-facing coastlines. We are finally starting to see some agreement on the track.
0: And NWS meteorologist Candace Rensesen tells me the Bay State is set to take the hardest hit from this storm, with the worst impacts on Cape Cod. It won't be a quick affair either. The storm's not likely to end until later on Monday. Keep it right here for all the latest impacts and the forecast every 10 minutes. Hundreds of delays and a couple dozen cancellations at Logan so far today. And if you have a flight during the storm, good luck.
19: When it comes to flying this weekend, timing is everything.
20: We're not nervous because we're getting up before it, and then we're coming home Sunday night.
19: Passengers at Logan Airport Thursday are glad to be flying out before the storm. But getting home could be a different story.
21: That's a concern, but I'm not going to worry about that until Monday.
22: It's just New England. I'll just get caught if I get caught. What am I going to do about it?
19: A weekend nor'easter likely means delays and cancellations for hundreds of flights to and from Boston.
0: That's WBZ-TV's Penny Commit. Major news in the Merrimack Valley this evening. The mayor of Lawrence has been hit with a new criminal indictment, separate from the federal case alleging COVID loan fraud.
23: Attorney General Andrea Campbell's office saying a grand jury returned 15 indictments overall against Lawrence Mayor Brian DePena. Prosecutors say this stems from his move to install a private security system at City Hall in 2023. DePena's system, recording both audio and video, the security cameras already there, owned by the city, only recorded video. They claim DePena's system then recorded a conversation between two employees. It's not clear what the conversation was about, but the AG's office says at least one of the public employees involved didn't know audio was being recorded. DePena allegedly went on to send the video to 14 other people, and the AG's office then says several months later he took part in witness intimidation over the case. These indictments appear to be separate from last month's indictments on pandemic loan fraud and money laundering charges. We've reached out to the mayor's office for comment. Nicole Davis, WBZ, Boston's News Radio.
0: Big day for diplomacy in Washington and in New York. More on that coming up. Right now, 6:33. Let's go to the Subaru Retailers of New England. All-wheel drive, traffic on the threes. And what's the latest out there, Dave?
24: Well, Madison, a very tough ride heading in. Soldiers Field Road eastbound starts to get slow before Western Ave all the way to Sturrow Drive. So that's tough as well. And then Sturrow Drive outbound, you're on the brakes from Leverett Circle to Mass Ave. The Sox are coming up, but it's a tough ride as well. 93 south, the lower deck to the Zakim into the O'Neill. You're on the brakes heading over from Chelsea and the Tobin inbound. The Sumner and the Ted West are slow, so a lot of people are leaving Logan. On the Pike eastbound, you're delayed through Newton, and then again from Brighton towards Fenway. The outbound side slow, leaving downtown. Brake lights at Newton Corner, then again in Weston. The expressway slow through South Bay on the southbound side, then again Milton to Braintree. Northbound brake lights, Braintree to Neponset, then right at the O'Neill. The earlier car fire situation has it still slow behind that on Route 3 northbound in Plymouth by Route 44. Then it's tough from Burlington to Woburn on 95 north before the Cloverleaf, and 93 north is slow in that spot. Route 1 north, brake lights in Revere before Copeland Circle. Dave Augustus, WBZ's traffic on the threes.
0: Bit chilly out there this evening, but overall nice. enjoy it. We have a lot of messy weather on the way. A high wind watch kicks in at 8 a.m. tomorrow along the coast. That goes through Saturday evening. It's coupled with a coastal flood watch tomorrow afternoon through Saturday afternoon. Tonight, it's mostly cloudy with a low around 54, 40s for a lot of inland spots. Tomorrow is cloudy and windy as that grain gradually overspreads the area. The high's around 64. And starting tomorrow night, it's heavy rain, strong winds, and coastal flooding, maybe flooding inland as well. Those wind gusts could very well top 50 miles an hour, which is certainly strong enough to do some damage, and power outages may be worsened by the foliage still being on the trees. Of course, stay with WBZ News Radio for the very latest impacts. We're up to 60 Saturday, more rain Sunday, up to 61, not as strong for Sunday, and it continues to taper off, but we are still wet, at least at times for Monday. Highs near 60 again. Right now, it is 57 in Cohasset. It's 55 in Natick, 55 in Danvers, and 60 in Boston, but feeling like the mid-50s under a sunny sky at 6:35. President Trump touting his great friendship with Chinese leader Xi Jinping today. They met for about 2 hours at the White House behind closed doors this afternoon. And meantime,
1: he's getting a lot of pushback from lawmakers right now, Democrats and Republicans, who say that the president should be putting pressure on China because of the close ties that China has with Iran as their biggest trading partner, as the biggest purchaser of Iranian oil, that if they really want to put the squeeze on Iran to make a deal and end this war, doing it through China is the way to do it.
0: ABC's Karen Travers. A second state dinner will honor President Xi at the White House later tonight, with several powerful tech leaders on the expected guest list. At the United Nations today,
4: Israel didn't commit genocide. Israel prevented genocide.
0: Prime Minister Benjamin Netanyahu addressing world leaders, though dozens of delegates walked out in protest before he started speaking. He called them moral cowards and said the survival of Israel is at stake. The Palestinian mission to the UN called for the mass walkout to send a message to the PM and Israel that, quote, no one is willing to aid, abet, or be complicit in its genocide and war crimes and illegal occupation. Ed Sheeran comes to Foxborough tomorrow, and Macklemore has new plans.
6: So we put our hands up like the ceiling can't hold us. Like the ceiling can't hold us.
7: Macklemore has announced the Free Palestine Tour. This comes after the rapper was infamously dropped as an opener from Ed Sheeran's Loop Tour after making pro-Palestine comments while on stage in New Jersey. The Grammy winner announced the tour on his social media accounts, writing, "It's 2026. Being apolitical during a genocide doesn't work anymore. What happened to me is bigger than one artist or one stage." According to Live Nation, the tour will bring Macklemore together with artists and friends for a series of performances that center Palestine and Palestinians and help provide humanitarian aid and support to the movement. So far, the tour consists of three European shows, one in Dublin, one in Paris, and another in London, all three of those taking place at the end of October. However, Macklemore says that U.S. dates will be announced soon. Shane Stokes, WBZ, Boston's News Radio.
0: Today, the U.S. Senate took its 14th war powers vote on a resolution that would call President Trump to halt any further attacks on Iran. This one narrowly failed, and it's likely to be the last chance for lawmakers to go on record about the war ahead of the November election, where the conflict and its economic impacts have become a flashpoint for voters. The House has now voted to end the war three times. Coming up, a couple more Massachusetts communities are shutting off flock cameras. We'll have the latest on that and more. Right now it's 6:38 and time for a check on Bloomberg Business with Andrew O'Day.
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25: 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Registered July 29, 2014. International classification 35, 36, 37, and 39. 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
42: Anher Suarez gets the ball for the Red Sox tonight when they wrap up their three-game set with the Guardians at Fenway Park. And for his bold prediction heading into the playoffs, ESPN's Jeff Passan wrote that he believes the Red Sox will win the American League pennant, pointing to their productive lineup, deep bullpen, and an MLB best in fielding independent pitching, a predictive metric that suggests they'll continue to throw well. He also said perhaps the most helpful thing of all is that they're in the American League, adding the AL path to the World Series is a sandy beach compared to the jungle of the National League. And week three of the NFL kicks off tonight in Green Bay between the Packers and Falcons at 8:15. Michael Penix Jr. is set to get the start at quarterback for Atlanta in the game. Brian Antonelli, WBZ, Boston's News Radio.
0: And it is just about game time at Fenway Park for the Sox and the Guardians. 6:43. Let's go to the Subaru Retailers of New England. All-wheel drive traffic on the threes where, well, some Sox fans are probably going to be late, Dave.
43: Yeah, definitely, Madison. We've seen a slow ride on Storrow Drive westbound before Mass Ave all the way back to Leverett Circle. That left lane heading down to Storrow on the inbound Leverett connector is very slow. Also slow the lower deck to the Zakim into the O'Neill. Delayed coming in from Chelsea and the Tobin Bridge inbound when you get over into the downtown side of things. Lots of people are leaving Logan. The Sumner Tunnel is slow. So is the Ted West. Pike inbound. Brake lights in West Newton. Then again from Alston to Fenway. The outbound side slow inside of the Prue Tunnel as you leave downtown. The expressway south tough through South Bay. Then again Milton to Braintree, northbound brake lights from Braintree to Neponset, and again delayed at the O'Neill. And 95 north is slow Burlington to Woburn before the Cloverleaf. 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
0: And in the four-day forecast, it's going to be blustery and cool this evening, down to 54 in Boston tonight, in the 40s for many inland spots. Tomorrow, starting at 8 a.m., we have a high wind watch from the National Weather Service along the coast. That lingers through Saturday evening. A coastal flood watch goes from tomorrow afternoon through Saturday afternoon. We're going to have that wind as the rain gradually overspreads the area Friday. The high's around 64. Friday evening is when we start to see the potentially torrential rain and potentially damaging winds. Gusts over 50 miles an hour. That can cause power outages. We're expecting extensive coastal flooding and areas of flooding over the interior as well. That rain just keeps coming down through tomorrow night, through Saturday, up to 60. Then Sunday, more rain, and it's up to 61. Even more rain. It should eventually taper off on Monday as it gets up to around 60 again. All in all, some communities, actually a lot of communities all along the South Shore, South Coast, and Cape, 6 inches of rain is what the NWS is expecting.
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0: Good Thursday evening. I'm Madison Rogers, and here are the five things you need to know at 6:45. Lawrence Mayor Brian DePeña is facing charges of wiretapping and witness intimidation a month after he was indicted for alleged pandemic loan fraud. We've just learned James Copenhaver, one of the three campaign rally attendees, shot during an attempt on then-candidate Donald Trump's life in Butler, Pennsylvania, has died. Chinese President Xi Jinping says two giant pandas will arrive at the Atlanta Zoo soon. CNN, MS Now, and Politico reporters are all back at the White House after a federal judge put a block on the president's ban. For many on the South Shore, nor'easter prep means pulling boats out of the water. Let's get more on that from Hingham with WBZ's James Rojas.
1: One after another, boats are getting hauled out of the Hingham Harbor launch, where the water is already pretty choppy. Folks like Steve Angel, glad to be getting his out now before things really pick up later.
2: I'm lucky I was able to take it out today, because if I had to wait till tomorrow, I think it'd be too much of a mess. So it's already very windy, so getting them onto the trailers is a little bit trickier, but better than tomorrow. I think it's going to hit 55 winds tomorrow or something. So
1: Megan Riley is also having her boat pulled out.
3: Yes, it's going very smoothly, which is nice considering it is pretty windy, but we've done it in worse weather. So, and everybody who hopefully has a boat knows what they're doing.
1: And there are those who really do think they know what they're doing. So much so, Steve is expecting to see some boats left out during the storm.
2: Tie them up well. Good luck.
1: In Hingham, James Rojas, WBZ, Boston's News Radio.
0: Utilities say they're ready for the storm. WBZ's Jared Brosnan tagged along with a tree trimming crew.
4: As Eversource's manager of vegetation management, Christopher Gonzalez knows a thing or two about storm prep.
5: Trees are actually the number one cause of power outage during storm events.
4: That's why Eversource has crews out here in Brookline and beyond ahead of the nor'easter, which could pack a strong punch this early in the season.
5: It is September. All of our trees do still have leaves on them. With the elevated winds we're expecting and with the high rains we're expecting, you know, that added weight on the ends of a lot of these branches does make it higher risk of the trees breaking and falling onto the electric wires.
4: His advice for those with large trees on their property is that they're dynamic organisms, so you want to keep a close eye on how they're growing around the power lines and if they're starting to have any structural issues. From Brookline, I'm Jared Brosnan, WBZ Boston's News Radio.
0: And taking an early look at the Massachusetts Emergency Management Agency outage map, we actually have some big problems right now in central Mass. In Auburn, a third of the town is without power. Checking the local Facebook page, town officials say it's due to a downed pole on Southbridge Street. Again, a third of Auburn in the dark right now. Methuen and Lowell are the latest local communities turning their flock cameras off. Methuen canceling its contract entirely with the controversial law enforcement surveillance company. They're covering up the automatic license plate reading cameras until they can be removed. The city says it comes after a review reinforced their concerns around a lack of safeguards. Lowell has indefinitely suspended using the system, with an audit there still underway. According to the Lowell Sun, it was a closely divided vote at the city council. The T says drivers caught on camera blocking bus lane can expect to get hit with a fine soon. WBZ's Brooke McCarthy has that.
6: The MBTA says starting October 1st, they're rolling out their new automated camera enforcement program, which will send written notices to cars parked at bus stops or ones blocking bus lanes, with fines starting in the new year. The T says cameras installed on MBTA buses will capture the violators, and a team of human evidence reviewers will confirm that the violation occurred. The first time a driver blocks a bus lane, they'll get a warning. After that, it's $25 and can increase to as much as $125. Parking in a bus stop will result in a $100 fine every time. Flock cameras have come under fire in Massachusetts, and the T says these will not be used to track vehicles, and the data will only be used to enforce bus lane and bus stop violations. Brooke McCarthy, WBZ Boston's News Radio.
0: A new disclosure as a long deployment nears its end. The Navy's top civilian leader now says eight sailors on the USS Abraham Lincoln attempted to take their own lives.
7: The Lincoln Strike Group, which includes several ships and thousands of sailors and other service members, was at sea for more than 8 months, prompting concerns about mental health on board. At the time, Secretary Pete Hegseth downplayed those worries, saying the situation had been misrepresented. And when President Trump was asked about the long deployment, he said it, quote, had not gone on nearly long enough. The Lincoln Strike Group left the Middle East late last month, but still hasn't returned home to California yet. It's now entering its 10th month deployed.
0: That's ABC's Jay O'Brien. Now, it's grim, but experts say that eight attempted suicides among 6,000 soldiers over 10 months is actually low compared with the overall rate for the Navy. If you or anyone you know is experiencing a mental health crisis, you can always call 988 any hour of the day. It's 6:51. We'll get to traffic in 2 minutes.
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0: 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Starting with the Subaru Retailers of New England, all-wheel drive traffic on the threes. Where do we start out there, Dave?
43: We'll start on Storrow Drive, Madison. Both sides are packed before Mass Ave. The westbound side back to the Longfellow. Eastbound is back to Soldiers Field Road by the Doubletree, so it's tough before Mass Ave on both sides there. You're slow on the Tobin Bridge inbound when you get over to the downtown side. A lot of people are leaving Logan. The Sumner's slow, and so is the Ted West. The expressway south delayed through South Bay, then again at the split. Northbound brake lights, Braintree 2 Neponted. On the Pike, the eastbound side busy in Newton, and again Brighton to Fenway. The outbound side is delayed, leaving downtown as well. And 95 north is brake lights Burlington up to the Cloverleaf at 93. A possible crash on 93 south by the Cloverleaf at 95. 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
0: Four-day forecast is brought to you by John Sewer and Drain Cleaning. And as we look ahead to an early fall nor'easter, let's get the four-day forecast with AccuWeather's John Fearing.
14: High wind warning goes into effect tomorrow morning. We've also got a coastal flood watch that runs from tomorrow afternoon through Sunday afternoon. Blustery and cool this evening. Mostly cloudy, brisk and cool tonight, down to 54. Windy and cool tomorrow with rain overspreading the area, the high 64. And that nor'easter brings heavy rain at times from tomorrow night right through Sunday. Winds gusting 50 to 60 miles per hour along the coast. Could lead to some damage and power outages. We're going to have extensive coastal flooding, especially during times of high tide. Low tomorrow night, 57. Saturday and Sunday, not far from 60 for a high. And still breezy with some rain lingering as we head into Monday. I'm AccuWeather's John Fearick, WBZ, Boston's News Radio.
0: Right now, the storm is moving up the North Carolina coast, and it's dry in Massachusetts for now. 57 in Plymouth, 52 in Worcester, 55 in Lowell, and in Boston, 59, but feeling more like 50. 17-mile-an-hour winds under a mostly clear sky. It's 6:55.
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0: And what might feel like the blink of an eye, a pest that could damage regional agriculture is everywhere. WBZ's Heil Schaffel reports.
17: On a farm near the Mass Pike in Weston in a stand of trees, I finally meet a hated pest face to face.
18: There you go.
17: Or maybe more accurately, face to mouth part. Experts fear the spotted lanternfly will mob economically important trees nationwide. Jennifer Foreman Orth is a state biologist for MDAR. She says they were only first spotted here in 2022. Now there's so many of them on some trees, you need to break out the heavy machinery.
19: And so one of the great pesticide-free methods for managing this pest is just to use a canister vac or a shop vac to suck them right up out of the trees and plants they're on.
17: The name of the game is information. They're asking people to report the flies to see how far they're spreading. And about halfway through our talk, Jen lets me know why I've been feeling a light mist of rain on my skin this whole time.
19: And it's a product that we call honeydew. It's basically...
20: Are they peeing?
19: It's bug pee.
20: Oh,
19: yeah,
20: no.
19: For lack of a better phrase.
20: Disaster.
17: Heil Schaffel, WBZ, Boston's News Radio.
0: Oy. Starbucks says that by the end of the week, 250 cafes will be shutting down around North America. The coffee giant has not said which stores. They also didn't say how many of the affected coffee houses are unionized. The COO says it's because the locations aren't profitable enough, or they can't provide the experience Starbucks wants for customers and employees. Last September, Starbucks shut down more than 600 stores in the U.S. It is 6:57, and we'll take a look at the approaching storm and the storm prep at 7 o'clock.
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0: 59 degrees in Boston at 7 o'clock. Good evening. I'm Madison Rogers. Storms are coming. The nor'easter is set to bring us heavy rain, damaging winds, coastal flooding, and beach erosion. WBZ TV Chief Meteorologist Eric Fisher has more on the rain.
6: In terms of tonight, it's another cool night before we get there. In terms of coastal flooding, a couple cycles to watch. We're looking at Saturday and then into Sunday for the highest water level.
0: Well, for the rain, we are now expecting, according to the National Weather Service, 4 to 6 inches of rainfall between late tomorrow and late Monday along pretty much all of the South Coast, Cape, and Islands. Up the North Shore, it should be more like 3 to 4 inches of rain. Boston Mayor Michelle Wu has issued a coastal storm warning for the city of Boston starting tomorrow. The looming storm is impacting some local weddings this weekend.
7: It's that picturesque New England weekend. It's the flowing flowers, the brick buildings. It's the fairy tale until it isn't.
18: The whole vision was a garden party wedding. That's unfortunately not going to be the reality.
7: Katie Anderson and Jesse Lordson will tie the knot this weekend despite an impending nor'easter.
18: Monday, the peak stress, I think for both of us, was the potential for travel disruptions.
7: They're getting married at Elm Bank in Wellesley, the venue now preparing for life inside.
18: So Monday was a bit of a dark day when we were like, we need a generator, potentially, both for the house and the venue.
7: They have a stack of chargeable lights ready to go so she can get ready at home if the power goes out.
20: But we've got a cousin that lives, you know, 5 minutes away, an uncle that lives 5 minutes away, and they've got three generators between them.
0: That report from WBZ TV's Mike Sullivan. The mayor of Lawrence is in serious new trouble tonight, already facing federal fraud allegations. He's now accused of illegally wiretapping City Hall. Massachusetts Attorney General Andrea Campbell announcing a 15-count grand jury indictment. The AG's office says in its investigation, they found that starting back in 2023, DePena got a separate security system installed in his office, that a conversation in the hallway outside his office was secretly recorded back in March of this year, and then the mayor sent copies of the recording with video and audio to more than a dozen people. DePena is now charged in state court with distributing a wiretapped communication and witness intimidation. In federal court, he's pleaded not guilty to defrauding a pandemic-era loan program. We have reached out to the mayor's office for comment. President Trump meeting at the White House with Chinese President Xi today. It's the Chinese leader's first state visit in more than a decade. Mr. Trump says they've made progress.
27: Working together, President Xi and I have made tremendous strides on the issues facing our two countries. During my last visit last May, we created the Board of Trade.
0: There's another state dinner on the way starting next hour with several powerful tech executives expected to be in attendance. 7:03, it's time for traffic and weather together, starting with Subaru Retailers of New England, all-wheel drive and traffic on the threes. And still, plenty of mess out there, Dave.
1: Yeah, definitely, Madison. We do have a crash in West End on the Pike eastbound by the ramps to 95 South. The shoulder blocked. Hopefully that looks minor, so not a big delay there. Ahead of this, the Pike East, slow before Newton Corner. Then again, from Brighton to Fenway, the outbound side, you're on the brakes leaving downtown inside of that Prue Tunnel. Both sides of Sterrow Drive are jammed before Mass Ave. The eastbound side back to Soldiers Field Road by River Street, and the westbound side is back to Leverett Circle. No fun in that left lane heading down to Sterrow Drive on the inbound Leverett Connector. You're on the brakes from Somerville on 93 South to the Zakin Bridge and delayed inside of the Ted West and the Sumner Tunnel. We have off and on slowdowns along the expressway. The northbound side is a tough ride from Braintree up to Neponted. And up by the Cloverleaf 95 North, it gets slow in Burlington up to the Woburn area there before the Cloverleaf at 93. Both sides of 93 are busy, but not too bad in that spot. Dave Augustus, WBZ's Traffic on the Threes.
0: In the four-day forecast, it's blustery and cool this evening, and tonight mostly cloudy with a low around 54, 40s for many inland spots. Now, 8 a.m. tomorrow is when the high wind watch starts along the coast. The NWS warning of wind gusts as high as 60 miles an hour through Saturday evening. The coastal flood watch starts tomorrow afternoon through Saturday afternoon. Now, that could very well get upgraded to a coastal flood warning. Keep it right here as we keep on top of all the latest developments there. And tomorrow, the rain starts to fall, overspreading the area. It stays windy and cool with a high around 64. The nor'easter really starts to hit tomorrow night with torrential rain, potentially damaging wind gusts through Sunday, through tomorrow night, through Saturday. Pretty much through the weekend, we can see those strong winds, that coastal flooding, localized outages. It's up to 60 for Saturday, 61 Sunday, and then 60 or so for Monday as we still see some rain around. And checking the outage map, we do have some pretty widespread power outages right now in Auburn, south of Worcester. Officials there say it's due to a downed power pole. A couple thousand people in the dark right now. Looking at the temperatures, it is 53 in Acton right now, 56 in Abington, and 59 in Boston, but feeling more like 50 under a mostly clear evening sky. At 7:06, let's take a closer look at the storm timeline and the weekend timeline with WBZ's Drew Mulholland.
9: As it stands right now, the rain comes late afternoon tomorrow into Friday night through Saturday, and that's the heaviest rain. 2 to 4 inches of rain in the end in the greater Boston area, but the wind is the real concern here.
10: Wind gusts could be as high as, 50 miles per hour in the greater Boston area, so definitely not a good time to be outdoors.
9: Matthew Belk, meteorologist with the National Weather Service, pretty windy.
10: As well as the risk for some minor coastal flooding Friday night into Saturday.
9: All right, it doesn't get better. So much going on in the city, too. Boston College Parents Weekend. Hi, Mom. Hi, Dad. You can still do dinner, I guess. Ed Sheeran and Ray LaMontagne both have outside shows. Sheeran at Gillette, LaMontagne in the Seaport. Should be interesting. The Red Sox are trying to beat the storm a bit tomorrow. We'll see how they do with that. First game with the Cubs is set for 1 p.m. The second, 6 p.m. Drew Mulholland, WBZ, Boston's News Radio. That heart is
0: so cold. Well, after action from the state's top law enforcer, customers can now get a full refund for their Ed Sheeran tickets.
11: After receiving a letter from Attorney General Andrea Campbell's office, Ticketmaster will now allow refunds to customers who bought tickets for Ed Sheeran's Loop Tour this weekend at Gillette Stadium. A.G. Campbell says her office heard from nearly 200 customers struggling to obtain refunds, so they wrote a letter to Ticketmaster citing a change to nearly all the acts and performers, saying it was a dramatic change in the service. This all comes after Macklemore was removed as an opening act for Sheeran at the demand of stadium owner Robert Kraft over Macklemore's Free Palestine comments. Other opening acts in Sheeran's own band also pulled out of the show in support of Macklemore. A.G. Campbell says customers that want a refund should reach out directly to Ticketmaster customer service by phone or online at least 24 hours before the start of the show. Brooke McCarthy, WBZ, Boston's News Radio.
0: The goodbye to frugal fannies has begun. We'll have more on that coming up within the next 10 minutes or so. Right now it's 7:08, and it is time for Bloomberg Business.
12: The unlimited salad and breadsticks at Olive Garden don't have a lot of protein, and that's an issue. Today, Darden Restaurant says Olive Garden comparable sales increased in the just-finished quarter, but only by 1.1%, far below expectations. The company's other big chain, Longhorn Steakhouse, also came up short with 6.2% comparable sales growth. Darden blames fierce competition from rival restaurant operators and says it plans to test several new menu items, including those with more protein. Wall Street's indexes spent most of the day lower, but finished with a split. Dow down 162, S&P down 2, NASDAQ up 3. Andrew O'Day, Bloomberg Business on WBZ, Boston's News Radio.
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32: After finishing second in the MVP voting last season, Drake May is open this year with 4 interceptions in 2 games. Matt Collins was asked what he'd say to the people concerned about his quarterback.
33: I don't know what they're concerned about.
32: The veteran wide receiver then said his faith in May hasn't changed.
33: He's a gunslinger. He throws a rock, so I think things start compounding out of nowhere, and then, you know, one person says something, and all of a sudden, now the team's saying, I don't know who said it. Ask me about it. But I don't think it. Unless he's sick that I don't know, Drake's good to me.
32: And the Red Sox will play the final of their 3-game set against the Guardians tonight at Fenway Park. Brian Antonelli, WBZ, Boston's News Radio.
0: That game at Fenway now in the middle of the second with the Guardians up 1-0. Traffic and weather every 10 minutes, and at 7:13, the Subaru Retailers of New England all-wheel drive traffic on the 3s. Where do we start, Dave?
9: Let's start in west in Madison, with the earlier crashes being cleared, the Pike eastbound by 95. Ahead of this, the Pike east is slow before Newton Corner, and then again from Alston to Fenway. The outbound side has gotten much better on the Pike right now, heading out of downtown. Tough, though, on both sides of Starro Drive, still before Mass Ave. The eastbound side is back to Western Ave on Soldiers Field Road, and the outbound side back to Leverett Circle. The Leverett Connector inbound is tough, and you're on the brakes from Somerville to the Zakim on 93 South as you head in. Also busy leaving Logan inside the Sumner and the Ted West. Expressway south, you're slow through South Bay, then again delayed just at the split. Really not that bad, but the northbound side is pretty packed from Braintree to Neponset, and then right when you get to the O'Neill Tunnel. Then a busy ride on 95 North in Woburn before the Cloverleaf at 93. It's looking pretty good, though, on Route 1. Both sides have cleared up. Dave Augustus, WBZ's Traffic on the Threes.
0: Our early season nor'easter is going to be a doozy, a prolonged event with high winds and heavy rain. Tonight, though, we'll stay dry. It's blustery out there, low around 54 in Boston, as some inland spots get into the 40s. Tomorrow, the rain gradually overspreads the area. It's windy and cloudy, 64 for the high. Now, starting at 8 tomorrow morning, we are under a high wind watch all along the Massachusetts coast. That goes through Saturday evening. And a coastal flood watch goes from tomorrow afternoon through Saturday afternoon. Late tomorrow, late Saturday, that's really when we're expecting the worst of it, with torrential rain, winds that are very much strong enough to do some damage. The NWS warning of 50-60 mile an hour gusts, extensive coastal flooding, and power outages likely, with areas of flooding over the interior as well. We're up to 60 for Saturday. More rain as we get up to 61 on Sunday. Lingering rain as we get near 60 for Monday.
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0: Good Thursday evening. I'm Madison Rogers, and here are the five things you need to know at 7:15. A new indictment for the mayor of Lawrence. State prosecutors are alleging wiretapping at City Hall and witness intimidation. A man has died after falling from scaffolding while working on a building in Jamaica Plain today. Tech giants are expected in attendance as China's president is honored with a White House banquet later tonight. A powerful hurricane is sending bands of heavy rain across Mexico's Pacific coast, while a separate, potentially catastrophic storm is approaching Hawaii. And as a nor'easter makes its way toward the South Shore, folks in Scituate are going through all the usual pre-storm motions. WBZ's Kyle Bray takes us there.
2: The marine and hardware stores along the shores of Scituate Harbor are bustling with customers as people do some last-minute storm prep shopping. All the folks I spoke to are no strangers to nor'easters. They all have a checklist of things they need to do.
3: Go down to the basement and lift everything up off the floor because we'll get water in our basement probably if it's really bad.
4: I purchased a generator last year, but this year I'm going to get a standby generator.
2: With a full moon high tide, flooding is expected to be a big issue, but the over 50 mile per hour wind gusts forecasted are also front of mind for residents here like Jim.
5: Don't let things laying around that can turn into a spear or something like that going through somebody's window. It's tough. You got to really think about a lot of things.
2: He says, though, at the end of the day, Mother Nature doesn't care how much prep you do.
5: The water does what it wants to do, and there's no stopping it.
2: From Scituate, Kyle Bray, WBZ, Boston's News Radio.
0: And whatever it does, we will keep on top of the very latest right here on WBZ News Radio. A man accused of attacking two women in Andover last year has been sentenced to 12 to 15 years in prison today. Roger Bolins is a 26-year-old from Augusta, Maine, who's now pleaded guilty to a dozen charges stemming from a pair of incidents in July 2025. Prosecutors say he tried to strangle a 19-year-old in a restaurant bathroom and hours later seriously injured a woman in her 70s, attacking her in her sleep. Bolins will need to get mental health evaluations after his release, and he'll serve 5 years probation. There's a new push for third country deportations after orders in Boston federal court.
6: The Trump administration is asking the Supreme Court to allow quick third country deportations to continue. These are deportations of immigrants to third countries where they have no ties. Lower courts rule people must have a chance to object before being deported to countries other than their homelands. The Supreme Court previously allowed these deportations to continue temporarily. Since then, an appeals court has upheld a Boston-based judge's final ruling. Migrants must have a meaningful chance to argue a third country deportation would put them in danger of persecution or torture. The administration has said it sends people to third countries when it is unable to quickly return them to their homelands. Attorneys say those third country governments provide assurances people won't be persecuted or tortured. Ed Donahue, Washington.
0: A new warning from the UN says an Ebola outbreak in the Democratic Republic of the Congo is still out of control.
1: Congo's Ebola outbreaks hit seven provinces with nearly 7,800 confirmed cases, claiming more than 3,700 lives. That according to the latest government figures. And while there have been signs of improvement, including in Ituri province, the epicenter of the outbreak, cases have surged 73% over the past 3 weeks in the eastern province of North Kivu. And the World Health Organization is now warning that Congo's running short of health workers. Although treatment beds are being added daily, WHO officials say the facilities lack the people to operate them. And they note the outbreak is still not under control. I'm Ben Thomas.
0: There's an emergency ban on kratom here in Massachusetts as concerns mount nationwide. In Mississippi, a drug task force is urging people to avoid it and to talk to their kids after authorities found packages

0: investigation. In California, the state's highest court has ordered a sheriff to return 500,000 ballots seized by his office as part of a fraud probe.
1: Riverside County Sheriff Chad Bianco is being ordered to return 500,000 ballots. He argued his office seized them with search warrants to investigate allegations of fraud in last year's special election on redistricting. Claims were made the vote count was off by almost 46,000 votes, a claim that was refuted by election officials but also would not have changed the outcome of the election in Riverside County. At the time, Bianco was running for governor. The seven justices now ordering Bianco stop investigating the special election because he broke the law in doing so, that he not handle ballots, and he must return all of the ballots. Alex Stone, ABC News.
0: It is 7:21. We have traffic and weather up next.
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3: 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Thank you for getting your day started with us. 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
0: At 7:23, traffic and weather. Starting with Subaru Retailers of New England, all-wheel drive traffic on the threes. And still not looking good downtown, Dave.
9: Yeah, definitely a slow ride on both sides of Sterrow Drive, Madison. A very congested ride both sides before Mass Ave. The outbound side back to Leverett. The inbound side is back to Soldiers Field Road just after River Street. So frustrating there. And then busy the lower deck to the Zakim into the O'Neill. It is slow out of the O'Neill Tunnel down to just after Albany Street. It gets better, but then it's slow again just before the split. But it is delayed on the northbound side from Braintree to before Neponset. And then tough again from Mass Ave up into the tunnel. Slow inside of the Sumner. Busy inside the Ted West. So a lot of people are leaving Logan. On the eastbound side of the Mass Pike, a lot of brake lights before that Newton Corner exit. Stay left to get by there. Then ahead of this, it gets slow Alston to Fenway on the eastbound side of the Mass Pike. On 95 North, it's cleared up, though, before the Cloverleaf. Still busy in Woburn before 93, but improved there. And Route 1 is okay between Chelsea and Saugus. Dave Augustus, WBZ's traffic on the threes.
0: And with that four-day nor'easter forecast, here's AccuWeather's John Ferrick.
10: A significant September nor'easter is on the way. It's going to be blustery and cool tonight, mostly cloudy down to 54, and windy for tomorrow, with rain overspreading the area, starting over the Cape and Islands first, and then continuing to move northward across the region. The high up to 64. Then we'll have rain heavy at times tomorrow night right through Sunday. Strong winds, especially along the coast, where they can gust 50 to 60 miles per hour. That's going to lead to some localized damage, power outages. We're going to have flooding from the rain, extensive coastal flooding, especially during times of high tide, beach erosion as well. Tomorrow night down to 57. Saturday and Sunday, not far from 60 for a high. Then the storm starts to pull away early next week. I'm AccuWeather's John Ferrick, WBZ, Boston's News Radio.
0: Okay. Keep your phones charged and stay with WBZ News Radio for all the latest. We're also always streaming on the iHeartRadio app, and we'll be, of course, covering this storm and the impacts as we ride it out. Right now, it is 56 in Marshfield, 51 in Dover, 51 in Billerica, in Boston.

0: 58 and feeling closer to 50 at 725. In New England business news, layoffs and job cuts are coming down this week at Rhode Island's Brown Health. The state's largest health system confirmed the move, saying it's cut an undisclosed number of senior-level jobs. Brown Health says it's consolidating leadership responsibilities to try and streamline operations and contain costs as their new fiscal year begins October 1st. There's now a digital shrine to the feathered hordes that call local neighborhoods home. WBZ's Kyle Schaffel explains.
1: Unlike many Boston residents, transplant Jeff Fawcett finds the flocks of turkeys that often jam up city streets rather delightful. Jeff just finished up his PhD in Cambridge. He really started noticing them from his ground floor apartment windows.
2: Then you like turn to the right and you're like, turkey just like staring in the window. And like, you're like, oh, hey, like, what are you doing there?
1: He liked them so much he started a website called Turkeys in Public Space, where people can submit photos and stories of turkeys getting into wacky situations. Around Greater Boston. Dozens of people have submitted photos since March. Jeff is really most fascinated in how the turkeys interact with an urban environment that was never really meant for them.
2: They just sort of like show up in unexpected places, and I think it's a lot of fun.
1: But with autumn comes a question he has yet to answer.
2: This is in the back of my head, is like, what are we going to do for Thanksgiving?
1: Kyle Schaffel, WBZ, Boston's News Radio.
0: It is a race against the clock ahead of a significant nor'easter. 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
0: 58 degrees in Boston at 7:30. Good evening. I'm Madison Rogers. And coastal communities are preparing to take a beating as an early fall nor'easter approaches.
15: It looks like it's going to peak going into tomorrow night into Saturday.
0: NWS meteorologist Candace Rensesen says they're finally starting to see some agreement on the track of this storm, and Massachusetts is set to feel the worst of it, Cape Cod especially. A warning for gusts as strong as 60 miles an hour goes from 8 a.m. tomorrow to 2 a.m. Sunday up and down the coast.
15: Some decent wind damage, I'd say, especially considering we have a lot of trees that are still fully leaved, so the branches are heavier.
0: Between late Friday and late Monday, 4 to 6 inches of rain are now forecast from Boston down the coast, and expect quite a bit of coastal flooding and beach erosion. Stay tuned for the latest. More legal trouble for the mayor of Lawrence. This time he's facing charges of witness intimidation and wiretapping, as we hear from WBZ's Nicole Davis.
16: Attorney General Andrea Campbell's office saying a grand jury returned 15 indictments overall against Lawrence Mayor Brian DePena. Prosecutors say this stems from his move to install a private security system at City Hall in 2023. DePena's system, recording both audio and video, the security cameras already there, owned by the city, only recorded video. They claim DePena's system then recorded a conversation between two employees. It's not clear what the conversation was about, but the AG's office says at least one of the public employees involved didn't know audio was being recorded. DePena allegedly went on to send the video to 14 other people, and the AG's office then says several months later he took part in witness intimidation over the case. These indictments appear to be separate from last month's indictments on pandemic loan fraud and money laundering charges. We've reached out to the mayor's office for comment. Nicole Davis, WBZ, Boston's News Radio.
0: Today, President Trump and Chinese President Xi met for about 2 hours behind closed doors at the White House. Next hour, a second state dinner will be honoring Xi at the White House, with several powerful tech leaders on the expected guest list. And what's black and white in a show of diplomacy?
17: More giant pandas are heading from China to the U.S. at the White House.
18: I have a piece of good news.
17: Chinese President Xi Jinping through an interpreter.
18: In a few days, two pandas, Ping Ping and Fu Shuang, will come to their new home in Zoo Atlanta and meet with the American people.
17: Xi calls the Panda Loan Program a sign of U.S.-Chinese friendship. It briefly lapsed. Beijing had reclaimed four pandas from Atlanta in 2024, leaving America without any of the giant animals for several months, until the Smithsonian's National Zoo accepted two pandas later that year. Sagar Meghani, Washington.
0: At the UN today,
19: Israel didn't commit genocide. Israel prevented genocide.
0: Prime Minister Benjamin Netanyahu addressing world leaders, though dozens of delegates walked out in protest before he started speaking. The Palestinian mission to the UN called for the mass walkout to send a mission to the PM and Israel to, quote, no one is willing to aid, abet, or be complicit in its genocide, war crimes, and illegal occupation. Netanyahu called those who walked out moral cowards.

0: Still a tough ride, Madison, heading out of downtown on Storrow Drive, that westbound side. Plenty of slowdowns from Leverett Circle out to Mass Ave. Eastbound's getting better. It is still delayed by the BU Bridge, but improving there. On the expressway south, slow out of the O'Neill Tunnel. It gets better after Albany Street. The northbound side is delayed from Braintree to a report of a breakdown by Squanum in Milton. And then ahead of this, it's slow before the tunnel as well on the expressway north. If you're heading in on the Mass Pike, inbound, delayed before Newton Corner. Stay left to get by as people are getting off at that Newton Corner exit. And then ahead of that, you're delayed from Alston to just before BU, so that's improving as well. Still busy leaving Logan inside the Sumner and the Ted West, and slow on 95 North in Reading before Route 28, just after the Cloverleaf, but it's pretty good now on 95 South. Route 3 to the South Shore is improved, and Route 3 towards New Hampshire, no complaints between Burlington and Nashua. Dave Augustus, WBZ's Traffic on the Threes.
1: Plenty of complaints in the four-day forecast, but tonight it's partly cloudy, blustery, and cool. Down to 54 in Boston, while a lot of inland spots are into the 40s. Tomorrow, we have a high wind watch starting at 8 in the morning along the coast. That goes until 8 Saturday night, and a coastal flood watch goes tomorrow afternoon through Saturday afternoon. As Friday continues, we're going to see that rain gradually overspread the area. It is windy out there, the high around 54. Our nor'easter brings heavy rain at times and strong winds tomorrow night through Sunday, with the worst of it in that late Friday through late Saturday window. Winds can gust over 50 miles an hour, causing power outages. Extensive coastal flooding and some areas of inland flooding are in the cards. A high around 60 for Saturday, 61 for Sunday. And looking ahead, we will see some lingering rain into Monday as well. Right now, it is 52 in Woburn, 51 in Natick, 54 in Brockton, 58 in Boston, and feeling closer to 50, mostly clear at 7:35. Ahead of the nor'easter, one pilot says airlines at Logan will be paying close attention.
2: One thing airlines do a lot nowadays is they will preemptively cancel flights just to keep the volume down.
3: Patrick Smith, who runs the blog Ask the Pilot, says airlines will be watching wind speed and direction very closely.
2: Airplanes take off and land into the wind as much as is practical.
3: Smith says flights will likely be grounded if winds exceed 40 miles per hour. And with winds coming from the northeast, planes may only be able to take off and land on two of Logan's runways.
2: Every plane has a crosswind limit and a tailwind limit.
3: JetBlue and United Airlines are waiving all change and cancellation fees for flights to or from Boston, along with several other New England airports.
1: That's WBZ-TV's Penny Commit. Checking FlightAware, it lists 60 flights that have been canceled in advance for tomorrow, but all of those are Cape Air flights. For today, we've seen close to 500 delayed flights and more than 30 cancellations. Still, though, most of those impacting Cape Cod. A man has died after falling from scaffolding on a building in Jamaica Plain this afternoon. It happened shortly before 3 p.m. on Weld Hill Street at Hyde Park Ave. Fire officials say the man in his 40s had been doing exterior work between the building's second and third floor when he fell. OSHA has been notified. The man has not been identified, and investigation is underway. A troublesome pest, once completely unknown in Massachusetts, has made itself very known.
4: Spotted lanternflies have staged a full-fledged lightning offensive of the East Coast. In just 4 years, the pest has gone from almost no presence in Massachusetts to all over Greater Boston.
5: And the lanternflies are all the way up and down the trunk of the trees.
4: State biologist Jennifer Foreman-Orth is showing me around a farm in Weston where the flies are congregating in the hundreds and thousands on tree trunks. It's become so bad that instead of using nets or jars, they use some higher-powered equipment in the field instead.
5: Our survey team actually has portable battery-operated backpack vacuums.
4: She says a vacuum is actually a pretty good tactic for temporary fly relief. Most of the threat from the flies is to agriculture, either directly or because their pee eventually destroys the plants in the splash zone.
5: The leaves can't photosynthesize anymore, which means they're not able to help the plants grow.
4: Introducing new predators to eat the bugs is still a ways away. Kyle Schaffel, WBZ, Boston's News Radio.
1: 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Here's Andrew O'Day.
6: Amazon has made no secret of its desire to automate as much work as it can inside its warehouses. And toward that goal, it's now scaling up production in a big way. Dow Jones First Report, Amazon will spend more than $100 million on a new robotics manufacturing facility in Indiana. The more than 1 million robots Amazon already has deployed over the past decade assist with 75% of customer orders. Reuters report that the U.S. and Iran are trying to work out a deal to reopen the Strait of Hormuz in phases, help partly reverse early Wall Street losses. Dow fell 162, S&P down 2, NASDAQ up 3. Andrew O'Day, Bloomberg Business on WBZ, Boston's News Radio.
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16: I'm definitely not the rah-rah, have a pregame speech or nothing, but just any way I can help somebody is kind of how I feel like.
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16: If guys ever need anything, I know they'll come up and ask. Just giving tips to rookies, to younger players, I mean even older players, if like with CD, you know, he's been in the league and we kind of just run ideas of how we play certain routes off of each other.
17: Then when asked for some of the best leaders that he's ever played with, the All-Pro corner mentioned Juwan Bentley, Stephon Diggs, and Drake May.
16: He's found his voice very fast. I feel like he's, you know, everybody in the locker room respects it, and, you know, we lean on him, and we go as he goes.
17: Brian Antonelli, WBZ, Boston's News Radio.
1: And checking in on Fenway Park. It's the top of the fourth now for the Red Sox and the Cleveland Guardians, with Cleveland still up 1-0. At 7:43, the Subaru retailers of New England will drive traffic on the threes. And 10 minutes later, how are things shaping up out there, Dave?
0: Well, Madison, inside of the O'Neill Tunnel southbound, suddenly getting very slow before that ramp to the Mass Pike. Checking a report of a possible breakdown or a crash inside the O'Neill Tunnel south at the end there. And then as you come out of the tunnel, it is slow through South Bay on the expressway south. Then it's fine after that. The northbound side delayed, leaving the Braintree split to just about Furnace Brook. And then you're slow up at the tunnel as well. On Starro Drive, outbound still slow before Mass Ave, but the inbound side has cleared up. It's delayed, leaving Logan inside of the Sumner. The Ted West is not too bad. The eastbound connector tunnel has a bit of a slowdown there. And you're on the brakes from Alston to Fenway on the Pike East. And then behind that, Pike East busy at that Newton Corner exit. Stay left to get by there. The westbound side of the Pike is fine from downtown all the way out to 495. 495, 95, and 24 have no delays right now. Dave Augustus, WBZ's Traffic on the Threes.
1: In the four-day forecast, we have a high wind watch that goes from tomorrow morning through Saturday evening. Tomorrow afternoon through Saturday afternoon, we have a coastal flood watch. Our nor'easter really hitting its stride late tomorrow through late Saturday. Now, tonight, it's mostly cloudy and cool, down to 54 in Boston, 40s for a lot of inland spots. Tomorrow, it is cloudy, windy, and staying cool as that rain gradually overspreads the area. 64 for the high. A significant nor'easter is going to hit us with heavy rain at times and strong winds tomorrow night through Sunday. Winds along the coast can gust over 50 miles an hour, with extensive coastal flooding, a risk for localized power outages, and some areas of flooding over the interior. Saturday, we're up to 60 with more rain. Sunday, it's up to 61. Then Monday, more rain and near 60 again. It should be tapering off over the course of Monday. Right now, 52 in Woburn, 52 in Needham, 57 in Carver, and 58 in Boston, but feeling closer to 50.
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1: Good Thursday evening. I'm Madison Rogers. Here are the five things you need to know. Lawrence Mayor Brian DePeña facing charges of wiretapping and witness intimidation a month after he was indicted for pandemic fraud, allegedly. James Copenhaver, who was shot by a would-be assassin at a Pennsylvania Trump rally in 2024, has died. Tech giants are expected in attendance as China's president is honored with a White House banquet tonight. CNN, MS Now, and Politico reporters have all returned to the White House after a federal judge stepped in. And on the South Shore, it is a race against the clock as folks get their boats out of the water before this weekend's nor'easter. More from Hingham with WBZ's James Rojas.
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19: And it is all hands on deck for those whose job it is to haul boats out of Hingham Harbor, like Bill from Weymouth.
20: Kind of choppy right now, so that's a factor in, you know, safely pulling it back out.
18: Yeah, choppy now and going to get worse as the weekend goes, so just trying to get ahead of it.
19: Also looking to get ahead of it is Ron Kirby of Plymouth.
21: We're hauling boats. We started hauling boats on Tuesday, and we'll be hauling boats probably through Friday.
20: The water's already choppy. We're already feeling the wind.
21: Forecast is getting worse every day. Now we're up to gusts of 60 by Sunday.
19: Now folks are taking this nor'easter seriously, with many choosing to err on the side of caution.
21: Because we're going to get 46 inches of rain, so yeah, I'd pull it. It's the end of the year anyway. Yeah, now's the time.
19: In Hingham, James Rojas, WBZ, Boston's News Radio.
1: Keep a close eye on big trees as the storm bears down.
22: Eversource has crews here in Brookline and beyond as the state gets ready for this weekend's nor'easter.
23: Make sure that we're addressing any tree issues that we're seeing before the tree actually has a chance to fall down.
22: Christopher Gonzalez is Eversource's manager of vegetation management in Massachusetts.
23: Cracks and splits and things like that, all that stuff make the trees more risky to fall down when we have high winds like we're expecting this weekend. Or high rains like we're expecting this weekend.
22: His advice for property owners with large trees?
23: Look up. I think that a lot of people get complacent with the trees that are around their yards, but it is a dynamic living thing, and so you need to make sure that you're being observant as to what's going on with the tree, with its health, or any structural issues that you might be seeing.
22: Brookline, I'm Jared Brosnan, WBZ Boston's News Radio.
1: The U.S. Energy Department is spending billions to max out energy output from the power grid.
2: The Trump administration is stepping up efforts to avoid blackouts amid skyrocketing energy demand spurred by artificial intelligence by spending almost $2 billion to squeeze out more electricity from the nation's aging and stressed power grid. The money from the Energy Department will go towards 31 projects across 26 states that are expected to produce more than 23 gigawatts of additional capacity, or enough to power 16 million homes. Recipients include utilities, cooperatives with four state agencies in Colorado, Indiana, Ohio, and Oklahoma being the biggest recipients. I'm Lisa Dwyer.
1: Answers in a decades-old Idaho cold case are raising new questions about a possible link to one of the most infamous crimes of the 20th century. ABC's Alex Stone explains.
3: On December 4th, 1982, a man was found dead in a church in Boise. For 43 years, he's only been known as the Unknown Wanderer. But now Ada County Sheriff's detectives say they have finally identified that man as Dr. Matthew Francis Bitkowski. He died of self-inflicted cyanide poisoning. Earlier in 1982, seven people were killed in the Chicago area after taking Tylenol capsules that had been laced with cyanide. The sheriff says while they cannot place Bitkowski in Chicago as being the Tylenol killer, they did find photos of him in Chicago and a hand-drawn map of Chicago. Detective Tim Cooper says questions remain.
4: Our office may have identified some possible connection between Dr. Bitkowski and the 1982 events.
3: Alex Stone, ABC News.
1: The man who had long been considered the FBI's main person of interest in the case, James Lewis, died at his home in Cambridge 3 years ago. Health officials say there is a second outbreak of Legionnaire's disease emerging in New York City.
5: There's now 23 cases and two deaths linked to the cluster in the Bronx. Health department officials say they'll now give daily updates on places where the Legionella bacteria are found. The health department says cooling towers at a number of locations that tested positive for the bacteria, including Yankee Stadium, have been disinfected. Officials are urging anyone in four zip codes tied to the cluster to contact their doctor if experiencing flu-like symptoms. In New York, I'm Scott Pringle.
1: An outbreak of the severe bacterial pneumonia on the Upper East Side of New York City has been declared over. That took 11 lives earlier this summer. It is 7:51, and we have traffic up next.
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1: 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All-wheel drive traffic on the threes. And what's the latest, Dave?
0: A slow ride, Madison, inside the O'Neill Tunnel southbound. A report of a crash at the end of the tunnel by the ramps to the Pike and the expressway. On the expressway northbound, it is delayed before the O'Neill Tunnel as you head in there. And it's slow as well on Starro Drive westbound before Mass Ave. The inbound side, a bit of company there before the Longfellow Bridge. But it has cleared up on the Pike. It's getting better heading in from Alston to downtown. The outbound side now is wide open on the Pike from downtown to 95. And 95 is okay. So is 495 and 24. 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Dave Augustus, WBZ's Traffic on the Threes.
1: And looking at the four-day forecast with the approaching storm, here's AccuWeather's John Ferrick.
6: Partly cloudy, blustery and cool this evening, brisk and cool tonight. Mostly cloudy, down to 54. Then cloudy, windy, cool for tomorrow with rain overspreading the area, the high 64. A significant September nor'easter brings rain heavy at times and strong winds tomorrow night through Sunday. We're going to have very heavy rain that leads to some flooding issues. We're going to have extensive coastal flooding, winds gusting 50 to perhaps as high as 60 miles per hour along the coast, leading to some localized damage, power outages. Tomorrow night, we're down to 57, Saturday's high 60, Sunday's high 61. Still some lingering rain with a gusty breeze on Monday. I'm AccuWeather's John Ferrick, WBZ, Boston's News Radio.
1: Right now, it is 54 in Randall, 50 in Maynard, 51 in Lawrence, and 58 in Boston. Feeling like 53. It's mostly clear and just breezy out there at 7:55. Nearly $400,000 in grant money are going toward local working women looking to finish their degrees. WBZ's Emma Friedman tells us more about that.
7: The Women's Foundation of Massachusetts has spent nearly a decade getting funds together so local women can be economically empowered. I sat down with the foundation CEO, Christina Gordon.
8: Our research at the Women's Foundation found that in Massachusetts, women 6 years out of high school are earning $5,000 less than their male peers, and they have $5,000 more in debt.
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8: So by creating the Funding Her Future Scholarship Fund, almost 80 women will receive $5,000 in scholarship funding, which will enable her to finish her degree. 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
9: 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You see how this looks, right?
17: 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Heart of the Beast is a PG-13 survival thriller about a special forces officer played by Brad Pitt and his combat dog after they find themselves deep in the Alaskan wilderness following a harrowing plane crash. Rated PG, the animated Forgotten Island is about two best friends who become stranded on a mythical world where their only escape might cost them their shared lifetime of memories. And expected to compete with Resident Evil for the top spot at the box office.
10: I am inevitable.
17: The re-release for 2019's Avengers Endgame that does include extra footage and special tags that connect it directly to December's Avengers Doomsday. Brian Antonelli, WBZ, Boston's News Radio.
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1: 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Tomorrow night, we are expecting the worst impacts of an early season nor'easter to start setting in, and damaging wind gusts.